0: he has fallen from 2nd to 13th in points in the last 13 races. A win tonight would pay huge dividends for him and that team, not to mention restoring a lot of confidence with Bubba and that race team.
1: Something that that team needs. They know they've had speed in the race car as of late, but they're just simply now trying to put races together from green flag to checkered flag and find their way back to the win column. Let's check out on some stories down on the pit lane, starting with Chris Wilner.
2: Yeah, Alex Hayden, guys, we're talking a moment ago about Alex Bowman climbing into the top 10. He was challenging for the top 5, but has fallen back a couple of positions, but they took a really big swing on their last pit stop at the end of stage number 1, trying to get the car to drive better on the right rear, and Alex has come over the radio and said, this car has been ignited, it's come to life, I'm being able to manage what I can, but I really like the pace that we have. And something crew chief Blake Harris told him that I thought was interesting was the fact that the shadows now starting to dominate this racetrack, track temperature coming down, they feel like the track's starting to come to their ally Chevrolet. So Steve Post, Alex Bowman could be one to watch.
3: Also one to watch is Eric Jones. We documented during pre-race, Eric had an absolutely brutal Friday practice session. In fact, they even damaged the splitter on the car, or the rear diffuser on the car. That was easy for me to come up with. They damaged the rear diffuser on the car and had to replace that. That's how bad the car was. It was so messed up. Eric talked to us in the pre-race. They got it better, qualified 22nd, and it's been a steady climb for him and Justin Alexander. Now he's up to the 11th spot, and reporting the car is just a little bit tight, but overall way better than it was when they unloaded on Friday. Going to be interesting to see how we go as we near the second half of this race, how Eric Jones continues his climb, hoping to sneak into the top 10 here in just a few more laps.
0: Eric Jones, 11th on the leaderboard. He is 8.1 seconds behind race leader Bubba Wallace with 46 laps to go in stage 2.
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0: Bubba Wallace's lead is now 4 car lengths over a great side-by-side battle for second in 3.
9: Chase Briscoe and William Byron door-to-door for the second position. Briscoe on the bottom, Byron fighting hard upstairs.
1: Still wheel-to-wheel up off turn number 4 as the race leader Bubba Wallace adds a car length to his advantage. It's still a Toyota of Briscoe downstairs, the Chevrolet of Byron topside.
9: And you've got the Toyota of Denny Hamlin beginning to close in. A three-way shuffle here for the second position. For now, Chase Briscoe leads that pack. And as all this has been happening from second on back the last few laps, the leader Bubba Wallace has continued to slip. His lead is shrinking, and that car the last few times returns 3 and 4 has bobbled significantly.
0: So Bubba continues to lead. It's now Briscoe, Hamlin, Byron, and Chase Elliott, the top 5, 43 to go in the second stage from Chicagoland Speedway. This is the Motor Racing Network, the voice of NASCAR.
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1: Frisco went to the point, Alex, but his hands are full with his teammates.
2: Yeah, no question about that. It's Denny Hamlin on the back bumper now, stalking the race lead, trying to get it back. 39 to go in the stage. They race to turn one.
3: Last time by, Bubba Wallace was the race leader, but his car slipped up off the bottom of the racetrack. That was all Hamlin needed. He went to the inside. Brisco went to the outside. Brisco with the lead.
4: Brisco is the leader, but Denny Hamlin is right there, directly behind him on the approach to turn number three. Hamlin looks outside, going into the corner. Nothing there. William Byron, meanwhile, passes Bubba Wallace for third place.
1: Looks like the pit window is open. Austin Cindric is on the pit lane in front of Chris.
5: Here on lap number 126, the window is open. Ford Goodyear tires enough the fuel for his Ford Mustang. Building free, they also made an air pressure adjustment as more cars come down the pit lane. Here comes Chase Elliott inside the top 10. Said he was trying to drive more on the right rear. They're going to make an adjustment there as he stops and the crew works on the right side. There'll be Ford Goodyear tires at Tinoco Fuel Speed Post.
6: Chris Buescher bringing his car down to the attention of the crew. The handle's gone away on this one as the car's gotten very loose over the course of this run. Going to be four tires, Sunoco Racing Fuel, the call for Chris Buescher. William Byron brings his Chevrolet into the attention of the crew. Tyler Reddick has just finished up. We got a problem. We got a problem on Buescher's pit stop, a loose wheel. Crew was able to flag him down. The left front wheel is loose on the car. And there you go, Chris Buescher down and away, but costly pit stop for Chris Buescher down here. Here's William Byron in getting pit service as well. Chris Wilner, more cars in front of you.
5: Here come two Monster Energy Toyotas, Ty Gibbs and Riley Herbst, both getting service here on lap 128. Both cars free. Gibbs is away. Herbst waiting on fuel. Also in is John Hunter Nemechek, A.J. Allmendinger, and Brad Keselowski all getting service.
1: New leader on the racetrack, it's Denny Hamlin. He'll take the lead as Chase Brisco comes in for his stop. Others include Carson Hocevar, Riley Herbst, Daniel Suarez, A.J. Allmendinger, Brad Keselowski. Here comes Eric Jones at Legacy Motor Club at Van Health Toyota Camry coming in. Shane Van Gisbergen, Bubba Wallace is in. Let's cover these stops.
6: Jones brings his car into the attention of the crew. Going to be four tires, Sunoco Racing Fuel. Going to loosen that race car out. Bubba's car gets very loose on the long run. Charles DeKnight making an adjustment on that automobile as he is down in his way as well. And we sit here on pit road just waiting to see when Denny Hamlin and Chris Gayle are going to pull the trigger on their pit stop.
2: Right now, he's going into turn number three is race leader Denny Hamlin, right down to the bottom of the racetrack. Hamlin will stay on the loud pedal and on the racetrack. Denny Hamlin up off turn number four. His advantage is 12 seconds now over second place driver Ryan Blaney. That equates to the length of the entire front side of the Chicagoland Speedway. Blaney's just now off turn four. Hamlin is already off turn number two as we await to see when other cars are going to peel off the racetrack and come to pit road. So a cycle of green flag stops, and Mike, looks like Hamlin's going to run it a little longer.
1: Yeah, he is. Corey Heim was just on the pit lane. He got routine service. Now, here comes Denny Hamlin. He will pit at lap 132.
7: Trouble in turn number three. The Tyler Reddick car is very slow. There is smoke coming out of that machine. He's trying to limp his way to pit road.
1: We continue under the green flag as Denny Hamlin commits to the pit lane. Tyler Reddick was just on pit road a few moments ago. Let's cover the Hamlin stop, then we'll touch base with Chris on Tyler. Postman?
6: And here we go. Denny Hamlin brings that progressive Toyota into the crew. 3, 2, 1. Go around to the right side of the automobile. Right side tires off. Right side tires on. Looks like a good one. Now to the left side. Sunoco fuel can is plugged in. Left side tires done. That was a dandy. Denny Hamlin is down and away. Looking down, there is damage on the front. As a matter of fact, looks like the radiator might be tore out of Tyler Reddick's car. As, yeah, there is fluid all over the nose of the car, and the car sits here. The front end has a big gaping hole in it, and there's fluid pouring out of the nose of the Tyler Reddick car.
2: It is all the way down the entire right side of his Toyota, absolutely covering the right side of the car, Todd.
8: I wonder if something went through the radiator and oil cooler, because that package happens and it comes out and exhausts out the hood down the right sides. All oil. Looks like something went through that.
1: Hardy's caution number six is flying. There is fluid on the racetrack from Tyler Reddick's car. And again, another challenging weekend. He has coughed up 130 points in the last six races. He's coughing up even more points today as the crew is pushing that Toyota Camry back to the NASCAR Cup Series garage.
9: How does Chase Briscoe win? With the hands of his pit crew changing four tires in under 9 seconds. The voice of his spotter carving a path through the pack. His race engineer, systems engineer, all working tirelessly to shave off a tenth of a second. With his team at Toyota, his crew chief, his fans, his family, it's all of this all at once at 200 miles per hour. From the moment Chase joined Toyota to the moment he ends up in victory lane. So how does Chase Briscoe win? In summary, not alone. Toyota Racing. Your race, your story. 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
1: Back at Chicagoland Speedway under Hardy's caution number 6 brought out for fluid on the racetrack. Tyler Reddick's car has been pushed to the garage. This caution flag flying in the middle of a cycle of green flag pit stops. Ryan Blaney had yet to come to pit lane. He is the new leader. Christopher Bell is second. Todd Gilliland third. Ricky Stenhouse Jr. fourth. Cole Custer fifth. Ryan Preece sixth. Zane Smith seventh. And J.J. Yaley is eighth. They're the cars that have yet to come to pit road. From Chicagoland Speedway, this is the Motor Racing Network, the voice of NASCAR.
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2: Tyler Reddick back in the NASCAR Cup Series garage, continuing to lose laps. At the moment, being scored in the 36th position. When you look at Reddick's recent struggles, go back to Michigan on June 7th, involved in a crash on lap 83, finished 35th. Pocono, well, he had a good run there, finished second, but San Diego, he was 25th while battling for the lead, had a problem that cut down a tire with 2 laps to go, and then last week at Sonoma, lost a points lead with a 36th place finish after power steering issues after stage number one. Tyler Reddick has lost the points lead, and he has only had 1 top 20 finish in the last 4 races this year.
1: They've got to just find a way to stop the bleeding, because right now they are just hemorrhaging points. The crew is busy at work pouring over that race car. Todd, what are you seeing right there?
8: Looks like they've got a oil cooler and radiator out. I wasn't sure that this was allowed, but we'll see where it goes. That looks like what they're working on is a radiator and oil cooler.
2: Tough break. You're right. It's just the bad luck for Tyler Reddick and this entire race team over the last few weeks has just been tremendous. I know there's been a lot of race car drivers deal with some bad luck out there, but for Reddick to jump off to the type of start he did this season, and knowing he's got speed in his race car every week, to have one bugaboo after another, it's just a tough one.
1: Let's check in with Steve Post downstairs.
6: We talked about Ryan Preece and being 4 laps down. Ryan Preece, Derek Finley, they are grinders, and they ground their way back to the lead lap with wave arounds and with lucky dogs and every combination possible. Now with this pit sequencing, he's sixth on the racetrack. There are a bunch of guys trapped a lap down. He's not one of them. What I'm looking at with the scoring pile on is Ryan Preece might be at least in the top 16, maybe even higher when we go back to green. What a recovery for Ryan Preece and this team after the rough start they had. And this team and the car is actually pretty good. They're working on the race car, and they're making it better over the course of this run as well.
2: He's being scored in the number six position right now is Ryan Preece. And we talked about it when the problems happen on the opening lap. If you're going to have an issue, you don't want it. But if you are, Mike, at least it's going to happen early. Gives you the rest of the race to rally back, and that's what they're doing.
1: And they've done a good job of rebounding from those early race challenges. Matter of fact, lap one is when he got twisted up there on the back straightaway. But between him and what Derek Finley is doing on top of that war wagon, you know, there's a lot of questions coming into this racing weekend of who is going to step forward and who is going to have a good day. That right there is what you call gutting it out, and a tip of the cap to Ryan Preece.
2: And one of the things that's aided in this comeback is the fact that our longest green flag lap has only been 35 laps out of the 137 that we've run. We've had six Hardy's caution flags fly, so that's enabling him and that team to make these calls, take a wave around here and there, get a free pass every now and then, and stay basically on sequence and prevent whoever's leading at the time to drive around and put laps on the back marker. So these quick cautions that have been flying for problems on the racetrack over and over have really helped in this process. You think it's bad luck to get caught up in a crash on lap one, but you do get some good luck on the return on the back end of that.
1: Right now on the pit lane, they are applying a ton of speedy drag, and that trails all the way back to the NASCAR Cup Series garage, and you've got the speedy dry truck that's applying it. You've got crew members with push brooms working it in, and now you got the vacuum trucks trying to basically suck it up. So it is an intense cleanup process precipitated by Tyler Reddick's oil pan challenges that have put us under this most recent caution.
2: With 26 laps to go in stage number two, the top five are Ryan Blaney, Christopher Bell, Todd Gilliland, Ricky Stenhouse Jr., and Cole Custer.
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2: Pit lane will open up here on lap number 140. And indeed, here comes current race leader in second place, Ryan Blaney, Christopher Bell. They'll come to pit lane. They're going to be followed by Todd Gilliland. Ricky Stenhouse Jr. is coming in. Cole Custer, essentially the ones who did not make pit stops on that green flag cycle that was taking place. Stenhouse getting right side Goodyear Eagles and Sunoco Fuel. Let's cover Ryan Blaney and Christopher Bell with Steve Post.
6: Now Christopher Bell brings his car into the crew. The right side work being done on it right now. Quickly around to the left side. Four tires, Sunoco Racing Fuel. Gilliland is in. Todd Gilliland. Here's Ryan Blaney's crew. Around to the left side of that automobile. Going to be four tires. Blaney is just struggling with raw speed on the car. He is down and away. Ryan Preece, Zane Smith also, and Cole Custer getting pit service.
2: So those drivers will make their way back out onto the racetrack. Let's take another trip back to the NASCAR Cup Series garage with Chris Wilner on the latest with what's going on with Tyler Reddick.
5: Yeah, and they're feverishly working with the hood up on his Toyota. There are shop towels littered all over their garage stall, just covered in oil. They had to put Speedy Dry underneath the race car as well as they continue to work on this Toyota. What has been done already is they completely changed the radiator that has gone aboard his Toyota, now working on the oil cooler and checking in with NASCAR officials because this is not under DVP. This is a mechanical issue. They are allowing them to fix the oil cooler. So that is going aboard right now. Also, the radiator, making sure that's being put back in place. There's continues to be oil just dripping from the inside belly of the race car and in the engine compartment as well. As Tyler Reddick also asked a potential steering wheel change, some of that oil getting inside the cockpit and on his MPI steering wheel. So a lot going on here. The crew anxiously trying to get this as quickly as possible buttoned back up. But again, a lot of oil still on this race car. Billy Scott continuously wiping down every square inch of this Toyota as they continue to work on the inside of the engine here with the radiator as well as the oil cooler. So that is the latest from here in the garage area. Obviously with every caution lap going more and more laps down, but trying to get Tyler back on the racetrack as quickly as they can.
2: Now you're in the know with NAPA know-how. Miss an electrical problem and it can mean big trouble for your business. That's why NAPA delivers the parts, tools, and expertise to catch the problems before they become breakdowns. That's NAPA know-how. As we work lap number 142 this time by, field continues to work behind the pace car. We got a bit of a lengthy cleanup, Todd, as we had a lot of fluid put down on the track around there. The sun getting lower on the horizon.
8: Yeah, when you look at these, you know, your passenger car driving down the road, it has 5-6 quarts of oil. These cars have 5-6 gallons of oil in them, and you have a leak like that, it's going to put a lot of oil in a racetrack. The crew has done a great job with Speedy Dry getting pit road cleaned up, getting that kind of oil stain through turn four cleaned up, but there's a lot of oil they had to get to, and as Chris Wilner just talked about, there's gallons of oil to get cleaned out of that car before they can get it back on the racetrack for Tyler Reddick.
2: So let's take a swing around the turns to bring in Kurt Becker and Tim Catalfamo as we close in on the final laps of stage number two, 23 to go in the stage. Kurt Becker, what types of things have jumped out at you in turns one and two today?
3: Well, there was speculation how many lanes of the racetrack would come into play and how soon in this race would it happen, and specifically how big a factor would the outermost lane next to the safer barrier to driver's right, how effective would that lane be? Here in turns one and two, throughout the course of the race thus far, drivers have been able to experiment, use different lanes, yet to really see anybody, though, go all the way up to the top and hug that outside safer barrier and make it effective on a consistent basis. That could change as this race moves on toward its final stages.
2: Tim Catalfamo over in turns three and four. What kind of things are jumping out at you at your section of the racetrack?
3: Well, to Kurt's point, there really has not been one dominant groove, at least on this end of the speedway. Some drivers have been able to make time on the bottom side of the racetrack, where the white line is. Other drivers have used that second or third groove. Then you have drivers even further in the pack, drivers like Shane Van Gisbergen in particular, that several laps have run right up against the white safer barrier. The point being, no one groove seems to be the dominant or preferred groove, at least to this point in the race. Now, as the race continues to go along, the shadows get larger and the sun continues to set, that might change. But at this point, all grooves are open and there does not seem to be a dominant lane so far.
1: We are half a lap away from going back under the green flag when they get here. It'll be 22 to go in stage two. William Byron, Chase Briscoe, Bubba Wallace, Denny Hamlin, Chase Elliott, the top five. Ty Gibbs, Austin Cindric, Alex Bowman, Ryan Blaney, and Christopher Bell, the top 10. Alex, I'll double back. We started earlier a conversation about Alex Bowman, and considering the challenges that they have had this year, eighth place at this stage of the race, that is a mini W so far for that Hendrick Motorsports team.
2: And whatever it is, Alex Bowman has success when he comes to the greater Chicagoland area, whether it's here in Joliet, Illinois. He's won here. His first career win came here in the Cup Series, or he won on the street circuit up at Chicago downtown. So Alex Bowman, loving this part of the country. Green flag goes back in the air as they hit the restart zone. It's a Chevrolet of Byron to the inside of the Toyota of Chase Briscoe. They fan out three and four wide behind them.
3: Alex Bowman will drop down four wide for a moment. Now four wide again because Ryan Blaney stacks him up to the high side, rocketing off turn two. What a mess coming off of turn number two. Everyone keeps it straight, though, and pointing in the right direction. At the front of the pack, it is Byron and Briscoe still neck and neck for the race lead. Give the lead to Byron in turn four.
1: Couple of housekeeping items on this restart. Kyle Larson waved around, went to two to one laps down. 17 cars got waved to the lead lap. William Byron in hot pursuit of Chase Briscoe in the lead.
3: Here they come back into the corner. Those two line up, go nose to tail. You've got Byron, Briscoe, and then Chase Elliott to third. The top three side by side for four. Ty Gibbs and his black Toyota alongside of Denny Hamlin. Hamlin with the advantage on the outside lane. Here comes Gibbs. Fighting back on the bottom.
2: He's right there on the bottom side of the racetrack is Ty Gibbs. Pulls even with Denny Hamlin. Nearly touch off turn number four. Side by side at the line for position number four back to turn one.
3: Here's Ty Gibbs to the inside. Denny Hamlin to his outside. Alex Bowman closes in. Christopher Bell, Ryan Blaney, a whole pack of traffic bearing down off turn two. All those drivers trying to see which lane will open up as Denny Hamlin and Ty Gibbs continue to battle for position. Behind them, they are three wide going into turn number three. Blaney, Fallon, Bowman still three wide.
1: Oh, they're dancing around coming out the corner. Blaney's going to slide through on the inside. That'll leave Bell and Bowman to race wheel to wheel. And here comes Todd Gilliland of Front Row Motorsports entering the battle.
3: He will move to the outside trying to take eighth away from Christopher Bell. Bell says not so fast. Here's Bell fighting back to the inside. How about the run by Todd Gilliland? He has now cleared Christopher Bell and he is now on the back bumper of Alex Bowman. Bowman goes to the bottom. Blocks Gilliland. Gilliland will funnel him off the corner.
2: Great race here at Chicagoland Speedway. At the front of the field continues to be William Byron as we keep our eyes on the back half of the top 10. It's Gilliland, Christopher Bell, Bubba Wallace, and two more cars now fighting for spot.
3: Side by side for 11th position. John Hunter Nemechek to the inside. Austin Cindric to his outside. John Hunter Nemechek moving up. Bubba Wallace is also there as well. Kurt coming off of turn number two. All of those cars closing in on Todd Gilliland.
1: They come off the corner. William Byron, Chase Briscoe, one and two. Chase Elliott in hot pursuit. And here comes Denny Hamlin. After leading 28 laps early on, Hamlin now has rallied back to fourth.
3: He's got his sights set on Elliott for the third position. Elliott slips up off the bottom lane, and that's all Hamlin needed. Here he comes on the charge.
4: Here comes Denny Hamlin off of turn number two, headed down the curved back straightaway, side by side with Chase Elliott. As a matter of fact, into turn three, Elliott will roll out of the throttle and concede the third spot to Denny Hamlin.
2: Hamlin will take the spot and he'll open up three car lengths in the process, but he's got a gap to run down second place. That's Chase Briscoe. It's still Byron pulling the field to turn one.
3: And it's William Byron by a five car length margin. Chase Briscoe goes second, then a gap of about eight more car lengths back to Denny Hamlin, who once again goes back to work.
4: And behind Denny Hamlin, about four car lengths back, is Chase Elliott. He rides in the fourth position with Ty Gibbs making up the top five. The speeds have definitely picked up on this end of the racetrack.
1: On the tail end of the top 10, Alex Bowman has fallen to the eighth position, but he's got him lined up behind him as Bowman brings that Chevrolet off the corner. He's got Bubba Wallace there, Todd Gilliland, Austin Cindric, John Hunter Nemechek flying the raid colors is in that battle as well.
3: He's in the 12th position. Austin Cindric straight ahead in 11th. Todd Gilliland washes up off the bottom lane as they head onto the backstretch. Conkin land just trying to cling to a spot inside of the top 10. Bubba Wallace moves down the racetrack, going down the back straightaway, allowing Gilliland to get to his right shoulder.
2: Gilliland with some fresher Goodyear tires, trying to make the most of it here as he works to the outside of Bubba Wallace. Wallace will keep him pinned topside at the tri-oval, but Bubba and Gilliland still have that fight up for grabs.
3: Contesting the final spot at the bottom half of the top 10. Here comes Bubba Wallace. He moves up. He gains the 10th position off turn two. Gilliland now moves a spot backwards as he allows Bubba Wallace to go past him. Austin Cindric now directly behind Todd Gilliland.
1: Gilliland and Austin Cindric, a couple of Fords stacked up there as they race their way off the corner. That's for a spot just inside of the top 10. Up front, it's all William Byron. And once he has gotten the clean air, Tim, he's been able to check out over Chase Briscoe running second.
4: He has, Mike, by about a margin of 7 car lengths. That is the lead William Byron holds over Chase Briscoe. It's another 7 car lengths back to pick up the third place runner of Denny Hamlin.
2: And then it's a new driver up to position number 4, and that is Chase Elliott flying towards the top 5. Elliott now takes over the number 4 spot. Ty Gibbs dropkick back to 5th. We've got 12 laps to go in stage number 2.
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2: 10 to go here in stage number 2. William Byron's lead is 1 second over second place Chase Briscoe from Chicagoland Speedway. This is the Motor Racing Network, the voice of NASCAR.
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1: Tell you what, they are throwing hammers at each other. Kurt Becker in the back of the field watching Carson Hocevar, Ross Chastain, and others stack it up 3 wide. Headed to you.
3: Yeah, it's difficult to find a lane, I would imagine, for some of the drivers in this pack. Hocevar way up to the high side. Ross Chastain now squeezes back in line.
4: And this trio has been 3 wide the last couple of laps, and here they are once again. 3 abreast entering turn 3. Logano on the bottom. Chastain in the middle. Hocevar against the wall.
2: Chastain will come away with that position. Hocevar will be the big loser. Falls back in line. Here's Joey Logano again to the inside of Ross Chastain back in turn 1.
3: Here comes Logano. Works up alongside the Ross Chastain car. Now they ride through the banking of turns 1 and 2, and once once again, Carson Hocevar tries to rally back between them.
4: These drivers are nowhere near the top 10 right now, but you wouldn't know it right now. They are racing very aggressively. Chastain able to get in front of Carson Hocevar. Hocevar still side by side with Joey Logano.
1: They are racing for 21st, 22nd, and 23rd position. If you are a fan of Tyler Reddick, he has just come out of the NASCAR Cup Series garage after bringing the Hardy's caution out at lap 134 when they had that problem that was spewing all of that oil on the racetrack. They have completed the necessary repairs, and he brings his 2311 Racing Toyota back on the racetrack. Matter of fact, here he comes off turn number four. Carstow has a lot of speed after that repair. Tyler Reddick, 29 laps in arrears, and that's something, Alex, that obviously he didn't need after he's coughed up so many points here in the last month and a half.
2: Yeah, you're right about that. The thing I'm paying attention to, there'll be three laps to go in the stage. Leader William Byron closing in on Kyle Larson. Larson's in position to get his final lap back in just three more laps, but I'm not so sure he's going to be able to do that with the speed the leader has behind him.
1: Well, we'll see. William Byron tracking Larson down. Again, three to go in stage two.
3: And the race leader, William Byron, has to be careful because he's got Chase Briscoe breathing down his tailpipe onto the backstretch.
4: And behind Chase Briscoe, about two car lengths back, is Denny Hamlin. So these two Toyotas starting to bear down on William Byron, the race leader. Byron goes high around Kyle Larson in turn four.
2: So Larson will lose a second lap as they come down to the line with two to go in stage number two. Byron pedaling as hard as he can. Briscoe behind him. Denny Hamlin clears the lap car of Larson as well.
3: Denny Hamlin, once he got around that lap machine of Kyle Larson, started to move down toward the inside, but Chase Briscoe had the same thought just ahead of him in the second spot.
4: Here come those top three out of turn number two. Byron by two car lengths over Chase Briscoe. Briscoe three car lengths over Denny Hamlin to turn four.
1: Off the corner they come. Here come William Byron. He won stage one, and off turn four he crosses the start finish line. He is a lap away from winning stage two. The question is, can he keep Chase Briscoe in the rear view mirror?
3: Here he comes. Byron back into the corner. Turn number one has the advantage by just a couple of car lengths. Chase Briscoe scrambles up to the high side. Briscoe's been using that outside lane off of turn number two and gets a good run going down the backstretch. Byron throws the block in turn three. He goes to the bottom. Briscoe drifts higher in four.
2: Great race at the front of the field as they come down to the line. Green and white checkered flag in the right hand of Chief Starter Brett Dalton. Stage number two belongs to the Anduril Industries Chevrolet from Hendrick Motorsports, and that's William Byron who gets the stage two win. Byron will sweep the first two stages of the Eero 400. Chase Briscoe will finish the stage second. Denny Hamlin will be third. Ty Gibbs will go fourth. Ryan Blaney fifth. Christopher Bell will be sixth. Then it's Chase Elliott seventh. Alex Bowman eighth. Austin Cindric ninth. And John Hunter Nemechek was tenth.
1: That's how they finished in the stage that is presented by the Powerball. NASCAR Powerball. The chase to $1 million is on. 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The official lottery game of NASCAR, Powerball. The chase to $1 million starts now.
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1: We are sitting right now with 100 laps to go, Alex. We expect pit road to be open momentarily.
2: And William Byron, again, swept the stages so far today. Won stage one, stage two as well. William Byron only has one top five finish in the last 11 races. That came at the Pocono Raceway where he finished third, but having a good run today. He's led more laps today than he did in the first 18 races this season combined.
1: Let's give you an update now on the Coca-Cola family of drivers presented by Coca-Cola. Grab a Coke and enjoy the race. Denny Hamlin is third on the leaderboard before pit stops. Chase Elliott is seventh. Daniel Suarez is 15th. Joey Logano is 21st. And Austin Dillon is running 26th at lap 168 of the Aero 400.
2: So the pits remain closed this time by. Gives these drivers an opportunity to not only catch their breath, Todd, but also the opportunity to give valuable feedback to the teams. What types of changes do you expect to make for some of these cars that just at this point in the race haven't shown that they've got the speed to drive to the front?
22: Well, I'm waiting to see what my driver's talking about and how the handling's changing. As Chris Wilner talked earlier about some of the radio transmissions, turns 3 and 4 is under shade at this point. Turns 1 and 2, we've got kind of shading up with clouds. It's cooling off as the sun's setting. The racetrack cooling off is going to change the balance on our race car. So what's the progression of that through this last run where we've been and trying to anticipate how much more we've got to do as the sun continues to set?
1: Just about the time you think you know what to expect, there's a couple of more curveballs coming our way in the final 99 laps of this race. There have been a couple of surprises in this race early on. We've seen some drivers bubble up inside of the top 10. Alex Bowman having a good run right now in 8th. Austin Cindric 9th. John Hunter Nemechek, Legacy Motor Club, in 10th. That was after Eric Jones broke his way into the top 10 earlier. Now, Eric had some contact with the outside wall a few laps ago. He has fallen back to the 22nd position as he tries to get his sea legs back under him for what will hopefully be the stretch run to the end of this Aero 400. Field is in the middle of turns 3 and 4, and we expect pit road to be open, Alex, and everybody on the lead lap to come down for service.
2: Yep, as they all begin to huddle up down on the white line that separates the apron from the racetrack, here they come at pit road speed, 45 miles per hour. They make their win. We start our coverage with Chris Wilner.
5: Chase Briscoe trying to discuss with James Small what adjustments he needs. He said, I was pretty good. Maybe if I'm in the lead, it may be 2-3. They don't plan on making too many adjustments, as it'll be 4 Goodyear tires and Sunoco fuel. Chase Elliott is in, said it got really, really tight trying to defend in that 7th spot. He'll get an air pressure adjustment, 4 tires and fuel. Ty Gibbs also in, 4 tires and fuel with Sunoco fuel as well, as almost collision there on pit road with Riley Herbst and Daniel Suarez. Josh Berry cockeyed in his pit box, had to back up, and how he'll lose a few positions here on this exchange.
2: Denny Hamlin getting 4 fresh Goodyear Sunoco fuel. Same for Zane Smith. William Byron will be the first one off of the pit lane with a 4 Goodyear tire change, Sunoco fuel. Chase Briscoe came off pit road second. Denny Hamlin third, and Ty Gibbs fourth. Ryan Blaney with 4 fresh tires as well. Mike, he comes off pit road in the 5th spot.
1: Kyle Larson just got the free pass. He was 2 laps away from getting his lap back, but with all that shuffling going on for the lead, He went a second lap down. He has just gotten the free pass to get now to one lap down, and he is the only car on the lead on one lap down status. He is buried back in the 35th position. If you're just joining us and wondering why Kyle Larson is not on the lead lap, well, he led 23 laps earlier, was solidly in the top five, lost the car coming out of turn four, spun it into the ball field, got stuck in the mud, had to get towed out, and then had flat spotted and flat tires, had to come all the way back around, lost two laps in that exchange, and Alex, from there on, it has been quite the challenge to get back on the lead lap and get back to that competitive footing he was on early on.
2: Yeah, it's been a challenge. I mean, that's part of the NASCAR Cup Series, Mike, is it's difficult when you follow a lap or two down to get those back without multiple caution flags. We had a lot of them early on in the race. That's what aided Ryan Preece in getting back on the lead lap from four down. But at this point in the event, it's going to be a tall order to get right back in there to get going here as we're inside of 100 laps to go in today's Eero 400. Just 97 laps remain here in today's race. And, you know, we look at things, Todd, and we marvel at these pit crews and these athletes that go over the wall. And we talked about the crews getting their pit stops done to get across and get into get the four tires and the Sunoco fuel up there. That makes for exciting pit stops for a lot of these teams down there on the pit lane.
22: Yeah, you look at it, and Chase Briscoe, actually TV had him as a two-tire stop. I believe it was a four-tire stop in the 8.7-second range.
1: So we continue under Hardy's caution number 7 here in the Eero 400. And in the interest of full disclosure, in the weekend of a big event that's had a lot going on and a lot of differing things, now the fire alarms are going off in the tower. We don't know what's going on. We don't smell smoke. We assume we're not full of blaze, so we'll continue broadcasting.
2: Yeah, we have sent our engineers, this team out. They're going out to make sure all is clear, and we don't have to abandon here the broadcast booth, but we'll wait and see how that plays out. Yeah, we didn't expect that one to happen here today, but, you know, things happen, and you continue to roll on. As Brett Dalton gives us the one to go at the flag stand, drivers will choose what lane to restart in, presented by Freeway Insurance. And William Byron will go to the bottom of the racetrack here on the choice. So Byron will restart on the inside of the front row.
1: Chase Briscoe, Denny Hamlin go to the top of the banking there. They will start on the outside. Ty Gibbs will go to the inside. Ryan Blaney chooses to go to the outside line. He'll be third in line. Also choosing to restart down low will be the car of Christopher Bell. Also Chase Elliott. Some interesting restart decisions being made at the choose cone here on the start-finish line, and we're about to see how all this shuffles out.
22: And we've seen four and five wide into turn one, so trying to figure out where you feel like your best opportunity to take advantage of the cars ahead of you, and whether that's rolling to the top and being up on the wall, or whether that's putting somebody five wide on the bottom, drives the chose selection here for the drivers.
2: The sun getting lower on the horizon here in Joliet, Illinois, as the track conditions continue to cool off. Turns 3 and 4 in the front side of the Trioval, Todd, have been ensconced in shade for the better part of today's race. But still turn 1, turn 2 in the backstretch have some sunshine on it, but not quite as bright.
22: They do. Air temperature's down, but we'll see how that transitions as we go forward here. Really interesting to see how these guys partake this last segment as we've got.
2: So the field works their way up off turn number 4. The Toyota Camry XSE pace car makes its way to pit lane. They got to wait till they get to the Poet restart zone. Control car on the inside of the front row. That's William Byron. He gets on the hammer and the green flag goes back in the air. We're racing again. 95 laps to go. William Byron shows the way as the scramble is on.
3: Here comes Chase Briscoe challenging Ty Gibbs for the second spot. Denny Hamlin right behind them. He lines up alongside of Christopher Bell. It is the jostling that is going on from second on back. Further back in the pack, they are three wide, headed up the straightaway. At the front of the pack, though, it is still Byron, the race leader. Side by side for second, it's Briscoe.
1: Here comes William Byron off the corner. He will lead. Now it's a wheel-to-wheel battle for second. Ty Gibbs enters the chat, along with Chase Briscoe, Christopher Bell, Denny Hamlin. They're all stacked up off the end of the front stretch.
3: Side by side for the second position. Side by side for fourth, also for sixth. A lot of double-wide racing back through the field. onto the back stretch. Pick a battle right now inside of the top 10. Good battle for second between Briscoe and Gibbs. That's still side by side. Hamlin and Bell, wheel to wheel. Bowman and Blaney side by side as well.
2: Everybody trying to get all they can on this latest restart. They're three wide further back. To the inside is Chase Elliott. He's got Riley Herbst in the middle. Austin Cindric goes topside. Kurt, pick a battle.
3: That is the battle for the ninth position. Riley Herbst comes away with the spot. He powers out of that crowd, but he washes up the banking, and there's room for Chase Elliott to the inside. Chase Elliott trying to get alongside of Riley Herbst, and he will do so halfway down the straightaway, but they're even going into turn number three. Elliott's got the bottom side of the racetrack. He's trying to clear Herbst.
2: Can't quite do it as they come up off turn four. Now he does so as he applies the power. Elliott sets his sights now on a two-car fight in front of him. It's Bubba Wallace and Alex Bowman up for grabs.
3: They're going at it for the seventh position. Bubba Wallace has the spot. Alex Bowman is testing him. He's right there trying to plant his car to the inside. Been a good run for Alex Bowman so far this evening. He has remained inside of the top 10 for the majority of the day, and he is stalking the rear bumper of Bubba Wallace.
2: Further up, side by side, a couple of Joe Gibbs Racing Toyotas for the number four spot. Here comes Denny Hamlin to the inside of Christopher Bell. These two drivers continue to race wheel to wheel to turn one.
3: They will stay that way all the way up into the banking of turn one. They will stay that way working over to turn number two. Denny Hamlin to the inside, Christopher Bell to the outside. Hamlin had to crack the gas coming off of turn number two. Now he tucks in behind Christopher Bell, sniffing a draft off of his rear spoiler going down into turn number three. Bell drifts up the racetrack. Hamlin goes to the bottom.
2: Great race for the number four spot, and the fans are loving it here at Chicagoland Speedway in the Eero 400. Still wheel to wheel for positions four and five.
3: Christopher Bell, Denny Hamlin going at it there. They continue to ride door to door back into turn number one. Hamlin rooted down to the inside lane. Now starts to forge by Bell. When finally completes the pass on Christopher Bell. So move Denny Hamlin to fourth. Christopher Bell to fifth. In front of Denny Hamlin in the third spot is Ty Gibbs. Chase Briscoe second. The leader out of four, William Byron.
2: Who's opened up nearly one full second advantage on second place Chase Briscoe as they come back down to the start-finish line. 89 laps to go in the Eero 400. It continues to be Byron at the front of the field. Chase Briscoe is second. Ty Gibbs currently third. Denny Hamlin is up to the number four spot. Christopher Bell drop kicked to fifth. Ryan Blaney settles in line in sixth, and it's Bubba Wallace seventh. Alex Bowman eighth. Chase Elliott ninth. And tenth is Riley Herbst. Let's get a follow-up right now on one of the stories that's been ongoing today with Chris Wilner.
5: And that's Ty Gibbs, who's doing a nice job for Joe Gibbs Racing. They're running in the third position. He's been trending tight for much of this race, but as the shadows begin to descend around this racetrack, it's quickly went to a free condition, and kudos to his crew chief Tyler Allen staying ahead of the game, making the balance adjustments that they needed to on the last pit stop. And Ty Gibbs reported that he's really in a sweet spot now, riding right behind his teammate Chase Briscoe. Now, why that's interesting, not only the fact that our Joe Gibbs really good right now across the board, but it's the fact that Gibbs is battling Briscoe in that in-season tournament. So last year's champion of that in-season tournament and that bonus check that went to Ty Gibbs a year ago, well, it could come down to a pass here in the late stages against Chase Briscoe. So Ty Gibbs doing what he needs to do, but that race car is certainly coming to him here once we get deeper and deeper in this race.
2: So we work our way down the back stretch with the race leader, William Byron. There'll be 86 laps to go in the Eero 400 next time by Chase Briscoe, Ty Gibbs, Denny Hamlin, Mike, and Christopher Bell round out the top five.
1: As they come off the corner and cross the start-finish line, William Byron leading his 60th lap here tonight and the NASCAR Cup Series return to Chicagoland Speedway. Joining us in the booth, Pat Warren, Central Division President, NASCAR Track Operations. It's a bittersweet day. Lots to be proud of as far as getting this race back in Joliet, but there have been some challenges for some race fans getting onto the property. Can you provide us an update?
8: Yeah, I'd say a lot more sweet than bitter. First of all, we're thrilled to be back here. The fans are so excited. The staff here is excited. We did have some challenges getting some people on, especially on the south side of the property, sort of south and east coming in. Some of that was related to construction on I-80, but it was really more about where they converged just south of the track.
1: Of course, what didn't help us last night was we had torrential rains on Friday, torrential rains on Saturday, which impacted the parking lot situation.
8: Yeah, and we had a lot of rain in June. So we had everything was soaked coming into the week. It pretty much dried out by Thursday. And then we got, in the last 24 hours, we got 4.5 inches of rain. I think we've probably had about 6.5 inches of rain since the weekend started. And so it destroyed the lots. And a lot of the lots, if you're looking at the aerials, you're watching on TV, it looks like a golf course. If you're walking out there, you're ankle deep in mud.
1: So what's the message to everybody that has gotten in, listening to us on Motor Racing Network, watching the race? When the checkered flag falls, what is your directive to the folks here in the house?
8: Well, my first message is thank you for coming and thank you for your patience. We really appreciate it. We're thrilled to have a sellout crowd. It looks fantastic. When you're leaving the property, egress is going to be different than in the past because we've parked in all kinds of different places wherever it happened to be dry. We've got a lot of people at Route 66. And so there's really only going to be one way out for most portions of the property because we're going to push people in different geographic directions depending on what the roads can contain and what they can hold. So we're trying to minimize merging traffic and things like that. So if you're using your nav software, it might say turn right and you'll be home in half a mile, and we're forcing you left. You got to go left, because if you try to turn right, you're going to cause all kinds of other problems, and you're probably still not going to get where you want to go.
1: So basically, the bottom line is, if you're on Waze, Apple Maps, any type of Garmin type of navigation, just ignore what that's saying and just follow the direction of law enforcement.
8: Yeah, I would say follow the direction of law enforcement until you get out of what I would call the traffic pattern. Once you're in sort of normal traffic, then enter your destination, and they'll get you home.
1: Appreciate you bringing that update to us. We've been watching the folks trying to get onto the property. We have a sellout crowd here today. Lots of folks, but unfortunately, Mother Nature's complicated the ingress and obviously the egress here this afternoon.
8: Yeah, it did. And we got everybody in by just about the end of stage one. So it was not ideal, certainly, but better than it could have been. And we were worried, frankly, at one point about not having enough parking, but we've got everybody parked on our property. So we never ran out of parking. It was more about just being able to move people around to the lots that worked when they became available, which changed throughout the day as they drained and as Mother Nature helped us.
1: Well, appreciate you stopping by. It's great to be back at Chicagoland Speedway. Sounds like you guys have a solid plan to get folks off the property and back to their destination, and hopefully we'll be back here in 2027.
8: We hope so. We'll see what the schedule brings. One more thing that we're changing is we're holding the RVs for 3 hours instead of two. So if you're in a motor coach, we apologize, but just because of all the rain, most people probably aren't leaving tonight anyway, but it's going to be a 3-hour hold instead of the normal two.
1: Appreciate the update, my friend.
8: Thank you. Thank you for having me on.
1: That is Pat Warren, Central Division President, NASCAR Track Operations, joining us. Here is, we have 80 laps to go in the Eero 400.
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2: 77 circuits remain in the Eero 400. Top five is William Byron, Chase Briscoe, Denny Hamlin. Change for fourth. Christopher Bell has just gotten by Ty Gibbs as we wind things down here on a beautiful Sunday evening in Joliet. From Chicagoland Speedway, this is the Motor Racing Network, the voice of NASCAR.
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3: Yeah, my first of the Progressive keys. I feel like everybody's handled it so far. Manage the bumps. Turn one entry and turn three and four, center that tunnel bump. We've seen guys, and we were worried about whether they could run up the racetrack. I'm seeing three and four lanes used on both ends. These guys have figured out how to get across the bumps and put on a heck of a race here. My second one was play the strategy. Two tires, short or long, depending on where your running position is. We saw some, you know, we saw seven cars go long on that last sequence, got caught the caution, cycled themselves forward. We saw two tires earlier. It didn't really play out, but the stay-out call for Brian Wilson and Austin Cindric worked well in stage one. Still some of that to come forward here in this final stage. And the third one was no mistakes on green flag cycles. Pit road entry, speeding, and execute the pit stops. We've seen a couple guys that have had to back up into their pit stalls to tighten up wheels that got dropped before they got tight. That's lost some track position.
4: And those are some keys there presented by Progressive. And we've seen some honor those keys and violate those keys all at the same time. The way it's shuffled out.

0: just built and built and built on the platform, and he actually thought today might be the day that they were able to go toe-to-toe with the Toyota teams who have had the advantage. And boy, so far it has proven to be the case. That car has really been good. In listening to the radio traffic, tight a little early, three a little late, but nothing major has been the communication with William Byron. The spit crew has absolutely knocked it out every time. We got one more pit stop. Right now the pressure's on the pit crew, and William Byron feeling good about this race car right now as he leads the way here. And a much needed good run, and maybe an even more needed win here as William Byron sets the pace here. And a confident crew chief, Rudy Fugel, calling the shots. That's the story with the leader. He's being chased by Chase Briscoe. Chris Wilner, what do they say?
1: Yeah, Chase Briscoe and this whole 19 team are hoping that that good feeling car for William Byron goes away on the long run. Listening to their communication, they want Briscoe to kind of manage his tires, be there within striking distance. They think that William Byron will start to back up to them as we get closer and closer to this final pit stop. They would love to get that lead away prior to coming down for possibly the final time. So Chase Briscoe doing what he can behind the wheel, likes the handling of his race car, maybe a hair free in the wake of William Byron, but right now just trying to be in the waiting wings if the 24 of William Byron starts to back up to him as those tires begin to fade.
2: Challenge and change for the number three spot. Denny Hamlin slides by his teammate Christopher Bell. So Joe Gibbs Racing now goes second, third, fourth, and fifth on the leaderboard. They chase the Hendrick Motorsports Chevrolet of William Byron.
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2: With 66 laps to go, William Byron, the race leader. Chase Briscoe is second. Denny Hamlin is third. Christopher Bell fourth. And Ty Gibbs is fifth. Ryan Blaney sixth. Bubba Wallace seventh. Alex Bowman is eighth. Chase Elliott ninth. And Riley Herbst is tenth.
3: Austin Cindric is 11th. Corey Heim is 12th. Ross Chastain is 13th. Daniel Suarez is 14th. And Eric Jones is 15th. John Hunter Nemechek is 16th. Joey Logano is 17th. Chris Buescher 18th. Todd Gilliland 19th. And Ricky Stenhouse Jr. is 20th.
2: AJ Allmendinger is 21st. Austin Dillon 22nd. Brad Keselowski goes 23rd. 24th is Carson Hocevar. 25th is Ty Dillon. 26th is Noah Gregson. Cole Custer 27th. Zane Smith is 28th. Shane Van Gisbergen 29th. And Michael McDowell is 30th.
3: Cody Ware is 31st. Ryan Preece is 32nd. Josh Berry is 33rd. They are the cars that are on the lead lap. J.J. Haley, one lap down in 34th. Kyle Larson, two laps down in 35th. Tyler Reddick, 29 laps down in 36th. There are two drivers out of this race. Austin Hill in 37th and Connor Zilich in 38th. 64 laps to go here in Chicagoland.
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3: 62 laps to go in the Eero 400. William Byron continues to show the way. Chase Briscoe, Denny Hamlin, Christopher Bell, and Ty Gibbs, the top five from Chicagoland Speedway. 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
3: The field works under the green flag as we're getting down to it. 58 to go. We expect another round of scheduled pit stops at some point in tonight's race.
4: I want to give a little kudos out to Adam Stevens and this 20 crew. They had contact that first pit cycle on pit road, got a little splitter damage. They took the time to come down and barabond up that seal up that nose to the splitter. And Christopher Bell up here running third right now, really doing a good job.
2: I think that that is one of the gutting out performances that we've seen, because it was a multi-stage process. It was like a 2 or 3 stop process. Steve Post, and listen, when Adam Stevens and that team put their nose to it and their minds to it, they can get a lot done. And they, in my opinion, have overachieved after that contact early on.
5: You are absolutely right. And about 2 laps ago, Adam cued the radio to Christopher Bell as he raced past Denny Hamlin. He said, if this stays green, we're winning this race. Christopher cued the radio and said, 10-4. They are feeling really, really good about their Toyota. So let's watch this unfold with Christopher Bell, who's up in the third spot right now.
3: We're in the midst of our longest green flag run of the entire race at 41 laps and counting. So with 55 to go next time by, an impending pit stop as we expect. Well, let's see how this plays out. Todd, when would you bring your driver off the racetrack?
4: I wouldn't be surprised to see a cycle start in the next 5 to 7 laps as we go there. And we've got the 21 car of Josh Berry on pit road.
2: Josh Berry coming in for pit stops at lap 212. Let's cover the stop for the Wood Brothers.
6: And he was one of the first on the last cycle of green flag pit stops to come in early as well, trying to do something different as Josh Berry continues to struggle with some of the handling of his race car in the mid-pack. More Goodyear tires, Sunoco fuel. This is going to bring John Hunter Nemechek in as well here on lap number 212. He brings his Dollar Tree Toyota with the red colors on it for fresh Goodyear rubber and a full tank of Sunoco fuel here on lap number 212, 213. So I would expect most of the leaders to come in the next 4 to 5 laps, but this has certainly caught the attention of some on the pit road.
3: As John Hunter Nemechek takes that red, black, and yellow Toyota back out onto the racetrack, William Byron continues to hold just over 1 second lead over Chase Briscoe, who's been right there, hasn't really let Byron get away by a whole lot.
2: William Byron has led 92 laps, and Alex, he has led more laps today than he has in the first 18 races in this season combined. They have found the zone. I talked to Rudy Fugel earlier in the garage this morning. There was a lot of confidence coming out of him and that pit crew and everybody that was working on the car. There was just an air of confidence that he exuded this morning when we had a chance to visit.
4: And we're starting to see the 24 continue to make speed out of this new Camaro body. And Hendrick Motorsports has done a really good job, but Brody has been in the point. They just haven't gotten the complete stop. Here comes the 19 to pit road.
3: Chase Briscoe will make his way in. 45 miles an hour to Chris.
6: Making sure he hits his marks here with 53 laps to go. The call is for 4 Goodyear tires, Sunoco fuel. Briscoe, just a couple laps ago, said, I don't know what to do as far as the adjustment. I feel like I'm pretty good. James Small says, you're one of the best cars out there. Don't change a thing. He's down and away. A flawless pit stop here on lap 215.
3: He'll make his way back towards the racetrack. Now he just needs to hope for this to stay green. Here's the race leader, William Byron, off the racetrack. Byron hits the commitment line. William Byron now will work his way to his pit box as Steve Post will patiently await and count down the Rudy Fugel-led Chevrolet Camaro of race leader William Byron.
5: 50 laps to go, and William Byron brings the Chevrolet into the attention of the crew, tugs the wheel to the left. Here he is Daniel Bach is the front tire changer. Arena Sowski is the rear tire changer. Ryan Patton is the carrier. Here they are to the left side. Alan Holman has the jack under the car. He drops the jack. Landon Walker just engaged the fuel can. Good looking stop for William Byron. Ryan Blaney is in, getting pit service as well here on this lap.
3: Christopher Bell now is on the pit lane in his red, white, and black Toyota. C. Bell makes his way as Steve Post awaits.
5: Now, C. Bell, Adam Stevens just said, we have the car that can win the race. Now they need a good pit stop here. The tire carrier is Will Cooper. He's got that tire in good shop. Jackman, Darrell Edwards is all the way around to the left side. Left side tires off, left side tires on, and just a little bit of a hesitation there, but I don't think it was anything too bad. Near miss as he went out, Eric Jones brought his car into the attention of the crew.
2: Austin Dillon is in. Ricky Stenhouse Jr., A.J. Allmendinger, Alex Bowman, and Chase Elliott are in. Let's cover the Bowman stop.
6: Alex Bowman is in as well, doing a really nice job. Been in the top 10 for most of the day today. Said it was a little bit snug, but I don't want to give away rear lateral grip. He's already down and away. Four fresh Goodyear tires for the Ally Chevrolet. Daniel Suarez is in as well here on lap number 218, as well as Chase Elliott down and away. A flawless pit stop. Four Goodyear tires, Sunoco fuel for the driver of the night.
3: Here comes Denny Hamlin now. He'll peel off the racetrack. He was the race leader on that exchange. He'll give up the race lead to Bubba Wallace. Denny Hamlin all the way down to the final pit box. Steve Post.
5: And Denny Hamlin in that first pit box by virtue of winning the pole here on yesterday morning brings that car into the crew. Austin Maloney, the front tire changer. The rear tire changer is Devin Yalper. The carrier is Dylan Dowell. As they do a nice job on the left front. Denny, the car got a little bit free over the course of that run. Minor adjustment on that car. Dropped the jack. Denny Hamlin down the way with what could be his final pit stop. Here's Chris Buescher into the attention of the crew. They're around to the left side of this automobile. Up and a half of the jack. Chris Buescher gets those left side. Buescher goes down and away. He's headed back up onto the speedway.
2: Bubba Wallace is on the pit lane. Let's cover the stop for Bubba.
5: Bubba Wallace is on the speedway. The handle's gone away on that car just a little bit. He went from a leading car to in the top 10. Crew now around to the left side of that car. Bubba Wallace down and away. Solid pit work for the upper deck Toyota team. Bubba Wallace completing his pit service here. This stop on lap number 220.
3: That'll transition the lead to Corey Heim, but that will go away as Corey Heim makes his way to pit road. Chris.
6: What a great job for the San Diego winner. Has climbed through the mid-pack all the way just outside of the top 10 prior to this pit stop. He's been focused on his starts and restarts. It got better there at the start of stage 3. Flawless pit stop for this part-time crew at 2311. Four Goodyear tires, Sunoco fuel for Corey Heim.
2: Cole Custer is on the pit lane. Todd Gilliland is in. Let's cover the Gilliland stop.
5: Yeah, Todd Gilliland's having a solid run, but a top 15 car all day long despite that spin on pit road. A little bit of a double take on the right side. Now they're quickly around to the left side of the Gilliland car. Left side work looked really, really good. Todd Gilliland, he's down and away. And again, this could be his final pit stop of the evening.
3: With this green flag cycle, we've now had 27 official lead changes at the start-finish line. That's the most in history here at the Chicagoland Speedway. It was 25. That was set all the way back in 2013. The most leaders themselves, we had 16 back in 2013. At the moment, there's been 13 drivers, Mike, that has taken their turn at the point.
2: And it is through a cycling of green flag pit stops and through great pit work that Chase Briscoe has now gone to the top of the leaderboard. William Byron is about 8 tenths of a second behind him, and that was through some situations, Todd, that happened on the pit lane as each driver came in for their service.
4: Briscoe came a lap before Byron, 2:15 versus 2:16. His pit crew knocked out the fastest stop of the year two stops ago, knocked out a really good one, another tenth and a half faster than Byron, and cycled themselves in front of William Byron, got themselves the lead. Now at 220 at lap 223.
3: That means there are 44 laps remaining in the Eero 400, and here's a look after this round of green flag stops at how they're running.
2: Chase Briscoe back to the top of the leaderboard. William Byron second. Christopher Bell third. Ryan Blaney fourth. Ty Gibbs fifth. Denny Hamlin now is sixth on the leaderboard with Alex Bowman seventh. Bubba Wallace eighth. Michael McDowell ninth, and Chase Elliott in tenth.
3: 11th is is Ross Chastain. He and Austin Cindric are putting on a heck of a race right now. Cindric, as a matter of fact, will ease in front of Chastain. So give Cindric 11th. Chastain will go 12th. Corey Heim 13th. Riley Herbst is 14th. Daniel Suarez 15th. Eric Jones 16th. Joey Logano is 17th. Ty Dillon is 18th. 19th is A.J. Allmendinger, and Chris Buescher is 20th.
2: Ricky Stenhouse Jr. is 21st. John Hunter Nemechek 22nd. Todd Gilliland's 23rd. Carson Hocevar 24th. Austin Dillon's 25th. Brad Keselowski is 26th. Noah Gregson's 27th. 28th is Zane Smith. 29th is Cody Ware. And Ryan Preece is 30th.
3: 31st at the moment is Josh Berry. 32nd is Shane Van Gisbergen. 33rd, Cole Custer. 34th is Kyle Larson. 35th is J.J. Ealy. 36th is Tyler Reddick. 37th is Austin Hill. He's the first car out of the race. 38th out of the race, Connor Zilich. After a lap one backstretch crash, Connor Zilich finishes last for the 7th time this year.
2: Good battle for the number 5 position, Kurt. Denny Hamlin, Ty Gibbs going at it.
7: Yeah, Denny Hamlin's to the outside, Ty Gibbs to the inside. Hamlin completes the pass onto the backstretch. And these two cars of Denny Hamlin and Ty Gibbs have been close to each other pretty much since the drop of the green flag. This time by, it's Hamlin leading Gibbs by 2 car lengths.
3: Fastest car on the track last lap was William Byron, the second place car, but he is still 9-tenths of a second behind current race leader Chase Briscoe. As Briscoe continues to try to drive away, Briscoe is another driver, Mike, that's had a tough start to the season, but they've really rebounded with speed in their race cars.
2: They have done that. Watching Briscoe, watching Byron, maybe toggle the lead back and forth. The separation will open up. It will narrow up. And both of those cars have race-winning abilities. But the question is, with William Byron leading 94 laps, surrendering the lead on pit road to Chase Briscoe, can he track Briscoe down? Chase is looking for win one of the season. William Byron looking for win one of the season as well.
3: Yeah, and that's a bit of a shock. A lot of people had both of those drivers with multiple wins, perhaps even by this time of the year. But it's been tough going for both of them as Briscoe and Byron have had great race cars all day long. Here's Alex Bowman now to the inside of Ty Gibbs. Mike, this is the ongoing fight for the 6th spot.
2: It comes off the corner. Ty Gibbs had given up a spot to Denny Hamlin a couple laps ago. Now it's Alex Bowman on the move while Hamlin applies pressure to Blaney in front of them.
7: Here they come. Here's Hamlin right alongside of Blaney. Blaney now scoops up the inside. Brian Blaney comes to life here late in Chicagoland. Hamlin able to drive around Ryan Blaney. Made it look easy over there in turn number 2. Meanwhile, Alex Bowman now has been able to drive by Ty Gibbs. Gibbs is struggling with the handling of that race car at the moment.
3: Yeah, Ty Gibbs back in the number 7 position. Not exactly what you need right now, the bad handling car with only 36 laps remaining.
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10: 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Puts the squeeze on Eric Almirola. Connor Zilich by half a car length on turn 2.
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3: 1 second. That's the advantage for race leader Chase Briscoe over William Byron. Second. Challenge and change for the number 5 spot. Alex Bowman able to get by Ryan Blaney. So the top 5 currently with 35 laps to go are Chase Briscoe, William Byron, Christopher Bell, Denny Hamlin, and Alex Bowman. From the Chicagoland Speedway, this is the Motor Racing Network, the voice of NASCAR.
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3: Welcome you back to Chicagoland Speedway. 31 laps to go next time by. Chase Briscoe is the race leader, but he has been battling some traffic here. As of late, he goes to the outside and puts another lap on John Hunter Nemechek up off of turn number 4. William Byron now has the Nemechek car in front of him that he's going to have to deal with. But Kurt Briscoe in traffic.
7: Here he comes now, the race leader, back into turn number 1. He sets up to try to make a move behind the Todd Gilliland car. He's still got a couple of car lengths on the backstretch.
15: And this has been one of the things that has separated Chase Briscoe all day long. He has been good in traffic. He still holds about 15 car lengths over William Byron.
3: They make their way up off turn number 4 back down to the line. 30 to go here in the Eero 400. Beautiful sunset over behind turn 4 here at Chicagoland Speedway. Race leaders Chase Briscoe. Let's get an update from his pit from Chris Wilner.
6: Yeah, Alex, you guys were just listening to the commentary for Kurt Becker as Briscoe starts to navigate through some of that lap traffic. Talk about being busy behind the wheel just because you're out front. Your work is not any easier. They're reminding Chase Briscoe, his spotter Drew Herring, about shaping his entry into 3 and 4 and managing this lap traffic. Have to be efficient getting by them. They don't want to suffer any as far as time loss to William Byron, but also doing all that, needing to protect that right front tire and avoiding slipping that into the corner and on exit of the corner. So each lap they're giving Chase Briscoe those reminders, but the biggest thing is to be efficient with the lap traffic. They know they're not going to get any breaks, so they're asking Chase to be smart but efficient getting through some of that lap traffic. But Todd, I want to ask you the shape of the corner. It's not about which line you run, it's how you get in the corner that's sometimes the biggest difference.
4: Yeah, you have to set yourself up with what you want to do on entry and the amount of speed you roll into the different lines. So there's opportunities there. And part of what you've talked about there in talking to Chase about being efficient with traffic, you have to kind of set them up. Have your eyes forward. Be a full set of corners ahead of yourself as you're approaching lap cars. Indicate to them, give them the hint of where you're going so that they know the lane that you're going to take around them, just making sure you don't get bottlenecked on a lap car and lose momentum.
2: Well, this is the best chance that Chase Briscoe has had all year long to win this race, and they did it with nifty pit work, had great pit strategy. You don't want to throw away everything, all that equity that you built up in this run now with 27 laps to go.
4: Yeah, you're trying to get this thing to the end, and these guys are capable of it. If you look at the run they went on the last half of last season, they got to victory lane. After their Pocono win last year, they kind of just had the confidence coming forward. They've needed this kind of a run to build that confidence for 26.
2: And this is a scary night for a lot of folks because it was that win from Chase Briscoe that propelled them. And Chase talks about it all the time. That win at Pocono gave them the confidence, the momentum, and then they went into another level. They're on the verge of winning tonight. This has the potential of doing the same thing for that team. And that would be big considering all the challenges they've had so far this year.
4: Yeah, they've had speed. They just haven't been able to put the whole execution together. And this is one where everybody's doing their job. James Small called him to pit road a little aggressively, got him a lap before William Byron. The pit crew's been knocking it out of the park all night long. And Chase is doing a really good job of managing where they're going through, maintaining that roughly 1 second lead over William Byron as they work through traffic. This could propel them into a great motion building forward into the chase.
2: Speaking of confidence and getting things going in the right direction, what about Bubba Wallace? He's had a strong qualifying effort, had good practice that led to that good qualifying effort, and he's done a good job having a consistent presence inside of the top 10. He right now is sixth on the leaderboard. He's just gotten by Ryan Blaney, and that car has a lot of speed. Once he made the pass around Ryan, he's been able to pull away by about 3, maybe 4 car lengths, and that car that Bubba's driving has been has been very versatile. We've seen him use it on the bottom, the middle, and the top of the racetrack at times.
4: Yeah, I talked to Charles Tonight this morning about what they had in the race car as he was looking for the practice. He felt like they had pretty good balance, and that's the biggest thing. You've got to have balance. That allows you to kind of work your way around the lanes and around traffic. And Bubba's run some really fast laps earlier in the day, really fast to start with, kind of fell off on the longer run. They've adjusted on this race car. And the nighttime, kind of building yourself into having the right balance as we go under the lights here as the racetrack cools down. They're driving themselves forward and up there to sixth at this point.
3: Todd, are you surprised that we haven't seen more cars up against the wall throughout the running of this race?
4: A little bit, but not a ton, because this Gen 7 car doesn't really use that side cushion of air as well as the old car or the O'Reilly car does. The O'Reilly car has the tail offset to the right that you can lean on side force. You can kind of put the side out and lean against the air, and that's what the running the wall kind of lets you wedge that air and kind of squeeze it up there to create that really good speed up there. It's almost like you're up against a beach ball leaning on the wall with the air. This car has the tail more centered. The wheels stick out farther than the tail does, so that when you put the car sideways, you don't really have that wedge to squeeze that air up against the wall.
2: And Kurt, to Todd's point, we've been watching everybody work their way through turns one and two at your end of the racetrack. No one really has been riding the wall. It seems like that the second and third lanes off the bottom of the racetrack have been getting most use here today.
7: And to Todd's point, Todd just mentioned the fact that the NASCAR O'Reilly Auto Parts Series cars, they react differently in these types of situations. Last night, runner-up Chase Elliott, he made some spectacular moves on this end of the racetrack. He was right up within an inch or two of that outside safer barrier. It would be hammered down all the way through this end of the racetrack, and he made it work to his advantage. But you're right, Mike. We've really not seen those kind of sustained moves on the highest lane here in turns one and two tonight.
3: And Tim Cattelfamo, the race leaders, that's Chase Briscoe and William Byron. At the moment, clean racetrack, but it's not going to be long before they're going to have to deal with more traffic.
14: That is absolutely correct, Alex. There are several cars that are on the horizon for race leaders Chase Briscoe and William Byron. So far, they have been able to handle all this traffic fairly well, but this is one of the longer green flag runs that we have had so far this evening. So it's really going to be a true test to see what Chase Briscoe, what William Byron, and some of the other drivers inside of the top five have truly got when they are in the thick of lap traffic as we get towards the end of this race.
2: 78 laps. This green flag run that we're in right now, and within the last couple of laps or so, Alex, William Byron is starting to carve into Chase Briscoe's lead.
3: Yeah, and with that impending traffic that they're going to have to deal with, you got to think that he's got to get as close as he possibly can just in case Briscoe catches traffic at just the wrong moment. That is something he's going to have to use to his advantage, but they still have another couple, three or four laps, I would say, before they run into more traffic. Right now, the leader has worked their way down the backstretch.
14: Here they come, setting up for turn number three. The leader, Chase Briscoe, in his Bass Pro Shops red, white, and blue Toyota, goes down to the white line of the racetrack, leading William Byron by 8 car lengths.
2: Last time, it was 9 tenths of a second, the separation, about 9 car lengths between Briscoe and Byron in this ongoing pursuit for the lead. This time through, it evens out. Kurt, seems like it's stabilized this time by.
7: Here comes Chase Briscoe now, right at our feet, works his way over to turn two, translates to about 6 or 7 car lengths on the racetrack to turn three.
14: William Byron definitely can see the leader, Chase Briscoe, but he's a little bit too far back at the moment to challenge for the top spot.
3: Yeah, not quite there at the moment as they come back to the start-finish line. 16 laps remaining as the field continues to stretch out in this long green flag run back to turn one.
7: Here comes Chase Briscoe. He will point the nose of his Toyota right down central through turns one and two, right in the middle of the banking. He's off the corner. We mentioned some of the traffic that is on the horizon for the leaders. One of those cars is the Todd Gilliland Ford Mustang. Ty Dillon and Josh Berry also about 10 car lengths in front of the leader.
2: Cluster of lap traffic directly ahead of the race leaders as they race their way to the main straightaway. Chase Briscoe looks ahead. Josh Berry now being bypassed by Todd Gilliland as they go to one.
7: Todd Gilliland works his way toward the higher side of turn two. Here comes the race leader, Chase Briscoe. He now moves off the corner.
15: Briscoe, very smooth off of turn number two, works his way down the curved backstretch here at Chicagoland Speedway. Lets off of the throttle. A little bit of exhaust comes out the tailpipes. Now he gets back on it, coming off four.
3: For the leaders encounter this traffic, let's get a thought from the pit lane and some stories, starting with Steve Post.
5: Listening to William Byron's radio, they're just trying to keep the pressure on Chase Briscoe. I don't know that they feel like they can go up there. This kind of accordions, it gets down to 0.8 of a second, then back to a second, but they're just keeping the pressure on him right now, adjusting the line to find some racing room. You guys have talked about the pending lap traffic, and I think the William Byron strategy is keep the pressure on him, maybe have a miscue, have a mistake, and put Chase Briscoe in a bad spot. Chris Wilner, what are you hearing?
6: More reminders from spotter Drew Herring to race leader Chase Briscoe about managing the traffic and being efficient at the front of the field. Chase every lap asking which lane he needs to be in. Crew chief James Small simply radioing back, we believe in you, you can do this, as he's 13 laps away. Do you want to pay off Alex Bowman real quick, the driver running currently in fifth. Of course, earlier this season missed four races, so he's out of any sort of chance at the chase, but had him on NASCAR Live this week. He felt like this would be a good opportunity for he and crew chief Blake Harris, this entire Ally team, to really start to put the pieces back together and find some confidence in their driving and in their mile and a half package. And he's doing a whale of a job in the fifth position as he currently tries to run down the top four.
3: Yeah. Nice job by Alex Bowman. You really got to tip your cap and coming back to Chicagoland Speedway, where he's had some success here in the past. There'll be 11 laps to go when the race leader gets back around here to the start-finish line. That race leader continues to be Chase Briscoe. William Byron is second.
2: We talked about the lap traffic and the role it could play. Well, it's played in the favor of Chase Briscoe. The separation for the lead was about 0.7 of a second. It's now back up to a full second. Chase Briscoe maximizing his time spent at the back half of the field.
3: Byron's got trouble at the back bore now in Christopher Bell.
7: Yeah, and Byron just trying to fend off the challenge as it shapes up for the second spot.
15: Christopher Bell all of a sudden has kicked in the afterburners and has closed in dramatically on the back bumper of William Byron. Here is Bell in turn three, ducking to the bottom, trying to get past Byron for second.
2: Off the corner they come, side by side for second. Bell, sly job off the corner. Put Christopher Bell in P2 as Chase Byron, make that William Byron tries to hang with him back to the corner.
7: Here's Christopher Bell now. He is in the second spot. He'll move up about two or three lanes off the bottom of the racetrack. Byron keeps it pinned lower on the course.
15: And the gap between now leader Chase Briscoe and second place driver Christopher Bell, I would put it at about 15 car lengths. Briscoe has been committed to the bottom of the racetrack the last several times through three and four. Bell does the same this time by.
3: Nine laps to go. Christopher Bell is on the move. He's got the fastest car on the racetrack. He's got 1.3 seconds to make up.
7: Here comes the race leader, though, Chase Briscoe, back into the corner. He's beginning to close up one more time on slower traffic. He's got the car of Ty Dillon right ahead.
15: And the problem for Briscoe, the race leader, is there is a lot of lap traffic directly ahead of him that he is going to encounter first before Christopher Bell. Into the corner, Briscoe goes to the bottom, leading Christopher Bell by 10 car lengths.
2: At the bottom of the racetrack comes Christopher Bell. So does William Byron. Byron's headaches may not be over yet because Denny Hamlin begins to close in and apply pressure. Eight laps to go. The field's in one.
7: Denny Hamlin up into the fourth position. He is trying to close the gap on William Byron for third. At the same time, Christopher Bell just trying to reel in the race leader, Chase Briscoe.
15: Bell is doing everything he can.
2: Double turn two. Denny Hamlin's in the outside wall. The progressive Toyota will slide up and make contact off the corner. And Denny Hamlin, with less than 10 laps to go, finds the safer barrier. Alex, he is at speed, but he did make significant contact off the corner that time.
3: And that is going to damage his opportunity to hang on to the top five. His car is drastically slower than what it was, but not quite going to be able to hang on, I don't think. He's in the fourth spot. Alex Bowman beginning to close in behind them. Meanwhile, the race leader, Chase Briscoe, in heavy traffic in turn three.
15: Briscoe has got two cars directly in front of him. He goes up the middle, threading himself around Chris Buescher and
16: by Dylan Briscoe, though really struggling with lap traffic.
2: It is 1 second, the separation, one lap ago. Here's Christopher Bell. He's going to shut it down about seven car lengths with six laps to go.
7: Here's Chase Briscoe, the race leader. He'll have to change lanes, go a little bit higher in the banking toward the middle lane to turn two to try to get around the lap car of Ty Dillon, headed off the corner.
15: And Briscoe is struggling to bypass Ty Dillon. Dillon staying with him, stride for stride, headed down the backstretch. Dillon on the bottom, Briscoe up top. Here comes Christopher Bell.
3: Oh, Christopher Bell's got a big head of steam through turns three and four. Chase Briscoe finally able to clear that lap traffic. Now Christopher Bell has to deal with the Ty Dillon lap car, but Christopher Bell is on the prowl.
7: Here he comes, going to pick his lane, coming back into turn number one. He'll drop it down. No, move up toward the higher side. Here's Christopher Bell, still trying to get around the Ty Dillon car.
15: Now Christopher Bell will have to deal with that machine of Ty Dillon. He closes in on the rear spoiler of Dillon, going into three. Dillon goes down to the bottom, allowing Bell to bypass him on the outside.
2: Chum is in the water for Christopher Bell off turn number four. He'll take the high lane while Briscoe used the lane down low. The separation, three car lengths at the line. Bell is rolling with four laps remaining.
7: Chase Briscoe with the lead, but for how long? Here comes Christopher Bell. He closes the gap again, shaves another car length off the margin.
15: This is the closest Christopher Bell has been thus far. Down the back straightaway, it is down the one car length. Bell is there on the back bumper of the race leader, Chase Briscoe.
3: With more lap traffic directly ahead in the form of three cars that they're going to have to deal with. First one will be Ross Chastain. It's Christopher Bell on the back bumper of the race leader, Chase Briscoe.
7: Briscoe comes back into corner number one. He looks toward the outside of the Ross Chastain car. Swings up to driver's right. Christopher Bell is down low.
15: Chastain will remain low and allow the leaders of Briscoe and Bell to bypass him to his right shoulder. Back into the corner they go. Briscoe rolls out of the throttle. Christopher Bell is right there. They're nose to tail. Up four.
2: Christopher Bell has three runner-up finishes in 2026. He's trying not to be denied today. He's on the back bumper of Chase Briscoe. Two laps to go in Chicagoland. Christopher Bell is fishing for the lead.
7: Here he comes. This time he's going to angle the nose of his Toyota down to the white line. He tries to start a run to the inside of Briscoe.
15: Ricky Stenhouse Jr. clobbered the wall the last time through turn three. We stay under the green flag. Here come the leaders back to the corner. It is one car length separating Briscoe from Bell.
3: Here they come through turns three and four. Still nose to tail, down to the line. White flag is in the air. One lap to go at Chicagoland. Here's Bell all the way to the grass. Briscoe is there. They got a lap car directly in front.
7: They have to go wide to get around the lap car of A.J. Allmendinger. Here comes Chase Briscoe with the lead. Christopher Bell looking for one final acceleration on the backstretch.
15: Briscoe got a great corner off of turn number two. He pulls away from Christopher Bell by two car lengths. Final shot for Christopher Bell in turn three. He drives it indeed.
2: Christopher Bell will send it hard into turn three. Here comes Bell trying to get the momentum off the corner. Chase Briscoe, though, comes out of turn number four to the start-finish line. Chase Briscoe will win in the NASCAR Cup Series return to the Chicagoland Speedway. Chase Briscoe wins the Aero 400. Christopher Bell in second. Denny Hamlin, William Byron, and Alex Bowman are the top five finishers. Let's go to pit road.
6: What a scene down here in the Joe Gibbs Racing pit. The Bass Pro Shop colors for Chase Briscoe. The entire crew leaping off the pit wall. And a very special happy birthday to James Small, who turned 43 years old today. Happy birthday. Your driver put on a gutsy performance. How nerve-wracking is it, those final laps?
17: Yeah, I honestly thought we were toast. You know, we got on the wall here at the run before, and it knocked the toe out, and it got a little freer, and we had to work with it. And he did a great job to hang on there. And Bell was coming, and great effort by everybody all around. It was a solid day.
6: Congratulations.
17: Cheers, thank you.
6: James Small, winning crew chief and birthday boy, going to go celebrate with his driver, Chase Briscoe, here at Chicagoland Speedway.
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3: It's all over under the lights in Joliet, Illinois, in the Chicagoland region. And Indiana native Chase Briscoe scores the win. Let's hear from some of the top finishers. Chris Wilner.
6: Top five finish for Alex Bowman after a top 10 last week. Describe the racing out there, Alex, and how good a top five here at Chicagoland feels for you and this Ally team.
21: Yeah, it definitely feels nice to have just a good, normal, solid day. We didn't start the day how we wanted to. We were super tight taking off those first couple restarts. But, yeah, obviously they're like 10, stage two. And by the end of stage three, I felt pretty good about the Ally Camaro. So, yeah, hats off to the whole 48 team. Just executed a good, normal day. So, feels like a win after this season a little bit, but we just got to keep digging each and every week.
6: That's Alex Bowman stacking some good finishes together. A top 10 last week, a top 5 here at Chicagoland as William Byron has climbed out of his Chevrolet, finishing in the 4th position here today. A top 5 at Chicagoland as he debriefs with the crew. So, William, what was the difference there in the waning laps as far as what your car was unable to do that Briscoe was able to do?
22: I don't know. Those guys were really fast all night and obviously all year. So I felt like we were doing a good job just kind of maintaining our balance and really trying to perfect it out front in clean air. And then, you know, they jumped us there just a smidge, you know, probably a little bit everywhere that I could have gotten to stay in front of him on the cycle. And then, yeah, just was kind of trying to manage my stuff from then on and felt like I was doing a good job of that. And those other guys had a little bit fresher tire at the end and made a huge difference. That was a really long run for this surface. So, yeah, I thought we managed the last run really well, but still those guys were able to close. And then, yeah, Chase was able to kind of find some pace once he needed it.
6: Led a lot of laps today, a lot of promise to take into the rest of the season.
22: Oh, yeah, this is great. Yeah, you know, I'm pissed that we didn't win, but, you know, I think that we did a really good job throughout the weekend and the race. And, yeah, this is just kind of keep stacking it. You know, the last two oval races we've had a shot to win and contend. So feel really good about our team. And, you know, just think you got to keep inching up and finding little things to be a little bit better.
6: Thanks, William. William Byron comes home in the 4th place position here today, and we'll get a quick word with Denny Hamlin, who was charging on late, came up in the 3rd position as he debriefs with Chris Gayle, his crew chief, and Ryan Bowers, the engineer, as well, as they come home with a top 5 finish. And, well, Denny, what was the difference at the end? Caught the wall a little bit, but did you feel like the pace up to that point, you were able to maybe go run down those two and contend?
23: Yeah, I mean, I thought the, you know, 19, 20, and 24 were good. Just we lost the balance there with two runs to go. You know, that put us back a certain amount of seconds. Then we went long. That put us back further. And then I got within a couple seconds there and hit the wall. So I was just trying to go high in one and two, and I didn't know that the top lane was straight dust. I thought somebody had been up there. So, you know, not my fault for not checking that. It would have been close. Our pace is really close whether we were going to get there or not. But still, a great day for Joe Gibbs Racing.
6: Third place for Denny Hamlin and the points leader here after Chicagoland.
2: Great pit work and a waning gibbous moon phase propels Chase Briscoe to victory lane. Let's get his thoughts with Steve Post.
5: He is down here here giving every one of these crew members high five and congratulations. There comes the birthday boy, though, too, James Small as well. Chase, just describe what it means. You had such a strong run last week at Sonoma. I think we've seen this coming, but what does it mean to finally knock down the doors here to Victory Lane?
22: Yeah, that was the... I don't know, like, I went, I don't know, 2.5, 3 years that I went in the Cup Series, and you win three last year, and it burns at you to not get back in Victory Lane. So, yeah, I just was waiting for Christopher there to catch me. I was struggling really, really bad, and glad that it was Christopher behind me. You know, just knew he was going to race me, you know, 100% clean, and felt like it was an awesome race, battling back and forth there. So, yeah, just a super awesome weekend. I mean, to win in the Bass Pro Shops, red, white, and blue car, 4th of July weekend, it doesn't get much more American than that.
5: Your crew chief, James Small, just come up and gave you a pat on the shoulder. You're getting it on his birthday. What does it mean to win here? You and James, quite a dynamic combination, and that's a pretty good birthday present you gave him.
22: Yeah, for sure. Just, yeah, he just works so hard. James is the hardest working guy in the entire garage, so cool to get him in Victory Lane on his birthday. And, yeah, he gave me these dairy milk buttons. They're from the U.K. They're, like, the most unbelievable thing ever. So he told me today, if you win, I got a pack I'll give you. So, yeah, glad I got a little reward.
5: No doubt about it. Walk us through the last few laps. You said you were struggling there at the end. What is the nerves like? What is that like? Lap traffic ahead, Christopher getting closing. Just tell our listeners what that's like.
22: Yeah, the lap traffic was... I think it was Ty Dillon. I was like, man, what are you doing? Because I just felt like he was holding me up. So, yeah, the lap traffic, honestly, is what saved me at the end. If you know, there wasn't a guy running the bottom or running the middle, Christopher would have had an open lane, and it made it where I could always kind of box him in. So, honestly, the lap car saved me as much as it was frustrating me there for a while. So, yeah, just glad it wasn't – you know, last week I needed another lap. I'm glad this weekend it was another lap because I was hanging on and struggling really bad at the end. So, yeah, just awesome weekend. Like I said earlier, just super cool to win in the red, white, and blue. 250th birthday of America. You know, Bass Pro Shops, about the most American brand you can get. So, yeah, just really cool.
5: Congratulations.
22: Thank you.
5: There we go. That is Chase Briscoe for the sixth time in his career. He's a NASCAR Cup Series winner this time here at Chicagoland Speedway.
3: So congratulations to Chase Briscoe and that entire Joe Gibbs Racing team. The Xfinity fastest lap goes to Bubba Wallace at 178.636 miles per hour. Congrats, Bubba, with the fastest lap of the race, and he'll claim one championship point just by running the Xfinity fastest lap.
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3: It's hard not to look at the race winner, Chase Briscoe. He led 51 laps today. That is the second most on the lap leader count. Needed a win for the first time this year, and they were able to hang on and get it and use lap traffic to his advantage. I got to give it to Briscoe.
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3: Chase Briscoe the winner, Christopher Bell second, Denny Hamlin third, William Byron fourth, Alex Bowman was fifth, Bubba Wallace sixth, Ryan Blaney seventh, Ty Gibbs eighth, Corey Heim comes home ninth, and Riley Herbst were the top 10.
2: Chase Elliott finished 11th, Joey Logano was 12th, Austin Cindric was 13th, Daniel Suarez 14th, and Eric Jones 15th. Todd Gilliland was 16th, with A.J. Allmendinger in 17th, Ross Chastain in 18th, Chris Buescher 19th, and Ty Dillon finished in 20th.
3: 21st, Brad Keselowski, 22nd, Carson Hocevar, 23rd, John Hunter Nemechek, Austin Dillon was 24th, Shane Van Gisbergen was 25th, Ricky Stenhouse Jr., 26th, Noah Gragson, 27th, Zane Smith was 28th, Michael McDowell, 29th, and Cody Ware was 30th.
2: 31st is Cole Custer, 32nd was Ryan Preece, Josh Berry was 33rd, with Kyle Larson, 34th, and J.J. Yaley, 35th. Tyler Reddick was 36th, Austin Hill 37th, and Connor Zilich was 38th. We at the Motor Racing Network are going to step aside for the next month. Our next NASCAR Cup Series broadcast will be at the Iowa Speedway on Sunday, August 9th. However, next week, we at the Motor Racing Network and the NASCAR Racing Network will head to Lime Rock Park. Coverage begins Friday with the ARCA Menards Series Lime Rock Park 100. 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On Saturday, the NASCAR Racing Network will have coverage of the NASCAR Craftsman Truck Series Liuna 150. That'll be at 12:30 p.m. Eastern. Then in 2 weeks, we're going to be at North Wilkesboro on the NASCAR Racing Network for the trucks and the Faith Fest 250. And in 3 weeks, we're off to Lucas Oil Indianapolis Raceway Park for the ARCA Menards Series and the NASCAR Craftsman Truck Series. We again will join you with NASCAR NASCAR Cup Series racing on Sunday, August 9th at the Iowa Speedway. While we wait to hear from Christopher Bell, Alex, your final thoughts.
3: It's a great race and a great return to Chicagoland Speedway. Yeah, we've had some challenges with all the storms and over 6 inches of rain since we've been on property in the last 3 days. It's created some headaches for a lot of us in the industry, but more importantly, headaches for the race fans. Hope everybody exercises patience exiting the racetrack tonight. It was a triumphant return, Mike, back here to Chicagoland. Let's hear from Christopher Bell.
6: Christopher Bell comes home in the runner-up position. Boy, final laps, you're running down your teammate. What was the difference there on that last lap, trying to get to a position to where you could challenge Chase?
0: I mean, he blocked me. He did really good and took my line away, and that was that. So needed a little bit more time, and it would have been nice to have some open track. Just didn't work out with the lap traffic in there, but made a good charge and made a good race out of it.
6: How difficult is managing lap traffic, kind of trying to figure out where you need to put yourself in order to limit some of the time loss?
0: Certainly, it's just difficult. You have to keep air on your car. I'm sure that, he lost a lot of time in lap traffic. I lost a lot of time in lap traffic, so it works both ways. Just didn't get there in time.
6: Appreciate it. Christopher Bell, obviously disappointed, but comes home runner-up here at Chicagoland.
2: And with that, we'll wrap up our coverage tonight from Chicagoland. Don't forget, we've got NASCAR Today and NASCAR Live coming your way Monday and Tuesday. We've got Crew Call this week. NASCAR Live wide open on Thursday. And we will keep you up to speed on all of the matters and the fallout of Chicagoland's return, our return to the Chicagoland Speedway for the Euro 400. I'd like to thank the voices you heard on the broadcast tonight for Kurt Becker in turns 1 and 2, Tim Catalfemo in turns 3 and 4, for Chris Wilner and Steve Post in the pits, and for Todd Gordon and Alex Hayden, I'm Mike Bagley. Thank you so much for making us a part of your Independence Day weekend plans, and we congratulate Chase Briscoe and Joe Gibbs Racing. They have won the Euro 400 at Chicagoland Speedway. Good night, everybody.
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8: 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Now, the conversation continues on Drew Garabo Live.

0: sexy. Driving without a valid license is now going to be added to the specific list of offenses that trigger habitual traffic offender status. Big whoop. They're now replacing the term child pornography with child sex abuse material. That'll help. All kinds of new laws. Third degree felony now for adults to involve minors in severe animal abuse. Ugh. None of these really feel like people are going to care about them. Faith-based intervention content, which authorizes the inclusion of faith-based content and curricula within state-approved intervention programs for domestic violence batterers. Okay. Wait, domestic violence batterers. Okay. Thinking about hitting your woman? Hit the Bible instead. I want real-life laws that people want to make. For example, like I said before the break, they catch you cruising along in the left lane with a long line of cars behind you and you're not moving over, they take you to jail. I'll give you another one. If you're in a supermarket or retail store or any place with a cash register, this happened at Adventure Island on Sunday, and you go to pay and you realize you do not have your method of payment, they take you to jail. This dude has his pass so he can get his discount, and then the lady rings it up. He goes, oh, I don't have my card. So I'm sitting there like, well, surely she's going to avoid the transaction, right? No, we'll go get it. So this dude leaves the line, goes all the way back to wherever the hell his stupid towels are, gets his card, and comes back, and we're just waiting. Like if you pull into Publix, right, and you're in the lane, and you realize you forgot something, guess what? You just forgot that thing. You don't get to hold everybody up so you can run back. Oh, I forgot the quicker picker-upper. You go to jail.
1: What if it's right on the end cap, Drew? Right, you can see it from the register.
0: All right. If you can see it from the register, you're okay.
1: All right.
0: You please expect people to still roll their eyes at you, but you're okay. 800-771-1025 is the number. Good afternoon. It is Drew Garabo Live. Who are you?
2: Nicholas.
0: What's going on, Nicky?
2: How you doing, sir?
0: Good, man.
2: So I'm going to have to go with my second one. My first one was exactly the same as yours, wholeheartedly. So I'd have to say, if you're sitting at a red light in the for a left turn, and the person that's in the front of the lane just sits there, the light turns green, and everyone's honking, and then they finally move, but we get the red light, we get stuck.
0: Ooh.
2: They should have to turn around, get to the back of the line, and wait for everybody else.
0: That is a really good one, because God dang it, when you're like 8-9 cars deep and you're not sure you're going to make it, thanks, Nicholas. I know you want me to call you Nicholas, but I'm not doing it. And you're like 8 or 9 cars deep. You're like, all right, that mother effer better go. As soon as that light turns green, he better punch it. And then he doesn't punch it. And you're like, meh, meh. But then, like, you have to motion the guy in front of you, like, I'm not beeping at you.
1: Yeah.
0: I'm beeping at that guy way up there. 800-771-1025. I get the feeling most of these laws, these proposed laws, probably have to do with driving. That's where we stress out the most.
1: Can I give you one law?
0: Oh, yeah.
1: Once you get a ticket, if once you pass the parking space, you then put your car in reverse to back into the parking space. When you pass the parking space, you're done. That transaction's over.
0: Incorrect.
1: No. If you pass it, I'm pulling in, dude. Nope. I'm pulling in.
0: If I signal.
1: No.
0: All right. If I signal.
1: What do you signal?
0: That's my space.
1: How you?
0: I put my left turn signal on. I pull past the space. I then reverse and back into the space. Once I turn on my signal, I have claimed that space.
1: Where's the first signal out on a car? First turn signal on a car.
0: I don't. What do you mean?
1: It's in the front of the car.
0: What?
1: So once your car, once the front of your car passes that parking space and you turn on the signal, you know what you're signaling? You're signaling that you're going into the next
0: one. Oh, no.
1: There's no backward signal.
0: It's not a backward signal. I turn on that signal before I get to the parking space.
1: Okay.
0: And then I go past the space.
1: Then you're done.
0: That signal still applies to that parking space.
1: You missed it, bro.
0: I back in. I might be in a hurry when I get out of there. I might hold up a bank.
1: You backer-inners.
0: I am definitely a backer-inner.
1: Some of the most annoying people on the parking lot planet.
0: Damn right. 800-771-1025. Hello, Drew Graub Alive.
3: Hey there. I'm listening to your show, and I really enjoy the conversation you're having with Seth at SBK. Okay.
0: Huh? Good one.
1: I didn't.
0: Good one, guy. Oh, we traced the call. It was coming from 2017. Hello, Drew Graub Alive. Some people can't evolve, so, I guess.
4: Very fat dudes jogging that have a B cup or bigger with no shirt on. That should be literally an indecent exposure, and they should be arrested.
0: Disagree, my friend. I think we should encourage large people to move their bodies, and if they wish to do it without a shirt, it's hot out there in Florida. So jog without a shirt. And bigger people at the gym, don't you dare feel ashamed. Own it. You're doing something. Bigger people can feel shame if they wish, if they're eating bonbons on the couch while watching Hee Haw.
1: Yeah.
0: If you're not doing anything to combat your bigness, then it's okay, I guess, to feel bad. But if you're working on it, whether that's in the gym, walking, jogging, running, whatever, be proud, man. And know that the rest of us are not judging you. We're rooting. Well, okay, I don't know about anybody else. I am rooting for you.
1: Not judging at all. I love a fat guy in the gym. Gives me that extra motivation to stay 5 more minutes. I'll be ready to get off the bike or the row or whatever, and a fat guy will walk past me, waddle past, whatever you want to call it, roll past, and I go, 5 more minutes, Mo. 5 more minutes.
0: See, I am the opposite. I will get off early because I go, oh, damn, I'm all right.
1: All right.
0: And then I'll give that person like a little attaboy. I'm like, keep at it, man. Keep at it. I love seeing bigger people at the gym. 800-771-1025. Hello there, Drew Graub Alive.
5: Hey, Drew, it's Brandon.
0: Hi, what's up, Brandon?
5: I have to fully agree with you. The left hand, the slow driver in the left lane is the most annoying thing. But I will say one thing that annoys me almost as bad is when you go to pull into a parking spot and there's a shopping cart that was left in the middle of the spot.
0: I don't often say things to other people I don't know in public, but when I see someone leave a shopping cart that is right in a parking space, I will say one of two things. Number one, that doesn't go there. Or number two, hey, let me go ahead and take that for you all the way over here, 25 feet away where the cart barn is. Good call, idiots. Lazy idiots. Now, I like to play a little game where I see how far I can stand away from the cart barn and then just like, I'm a child, zoom the cart from across the parking lot to see if I can land it in the cart barn without dinging up any of the BMWs at the West Chase Publix. That's just me. I have yet to ding up a car, but it could happen tomorrow. Drew Graub Alive, hello.
6: Hi, Drew. Hi, Mo.
0: Well, hello,
6: Carmen. I know.
0: So good to hear
6: you. I am always listening.
0: Thank you.
6: Well, that's why I waited, or else you wouldn't want to hear it.
0: That's true.
6: I was going to say, yeah, thank you.
0: You're welcome.
6: Right turn on red, and not turning, no one coming, waiting for the light to change, for them to turn, even though it's right on red. Life sentence, Drew.
0: So frustrating.
6: You're the best, Drew.
0: You are, Carmen. Thank you, sweetheart. Are we interested in hearing Foodie Justice's Portillo's hot dog review?
1: Oh, yeah.
0: Have you watched it yet?
1: No, I have not seen this.
0: Nor have I. This is just to break up the conversation a little bit. This is the Foodie Justice guy. I have a love-hate relationship with him. I still can't figure out which one it is, love or hate. But he's got me watching his videos as a fellow food influencer.
1: Is that what you call yourself now?
0: The caption, went to Portillo's in Tampa to try their new Giardiniera hot dogs with giardiniera and provolone inside the beef Vienna dog. Is he going to love it or is he going to hate it?
1: I think he's going to love it. That's pretty unique. You don't have a lot of comparative, so it's hard to F off a hot dog.
0: It is. It is. He strikes me as a gentleman who loves wieners of all kinds. So I'm going to say he absolutely gobbles down that glizzy with relish, pun intended. Let's find out. Here we go.
7: Spicy and hot.
0: Hold on.
7: It's just so cheesy and spicy and hot doggy. Today, I'm at Portillo's trying out their new Giardiniera hot dogs. These are Vienna dogs filled with Giardiniera, filled with provolone, cooked on the charbroiler. They look fantastic, but can they be the best hot dogs? I'll be the judge of that. Let's go. Here's the Chicago dog. It looks like perfection.
0: Very
7: this is a freaking winner right here. This is so good. If you look inside, the cheese is all melted. It's got a nice kick to it. The hot dogs are hot. The bun is nice and soft. The toppings are fresh. This is an amazing Chicago dog.
0: Extra. The hot dogs are hot.
1: Hot, yeah, they are. There.
7: Look at that bad boy.
0: He is in heaven.
7: These are some of the best hot dogs I've ever eaten.
0: Spilling hot dogs.
7: It's just so nice how melty the cheese is in there. It's cooked to perfection. I like that they finished it on the grill, so it's nice and melted. Nice kick. This is almost the perfect hot dog. And I know Portillo's this, Portillo's that. Don't care. Being honest. Freaking amazing hot dog. 9.6.
0: Whoa.
7: That's my review.
0: 9.6 for the new glizzies.
1: Yeah, yeah. He'll say a lot of stuff providing zero context. Portillo's this, Portillo's that.
0: Yeah, what is he talking about?
1: What are you talking about?
0: Right.
1: What this, what that?
0: Yeah, I know. You guys are like, Portillo's this, Portillo's that. Hello, Drew Grubb Alive. How can I help you?
8: Yeah, it's PC Dubs.
0: What up, Will?
8: I'd have to say, if there was a new law, we might as well go with the obvious and say that... anybody with a medical license should be allowed to grow like two plants.
0: To grow. Also, wait, I'm sorry. Their phone kind of broke up. To grow what?
8: Two plants.
0: Oh, to plant these nuts on your face, Will. You should have been smarter than that, dude. Come on, man. Too easy. Drew Gobble Live, hello.
9: Hey, Drew. Going to add to the new laws.
0: All right, let me hear them.
9: I'm going to steal one from Andy Rooney. Anyone caught trashing a public bathroom or making a mess out of it should be dragged out and shot without trial.
0: I don't know that Andy Rooney ever said such a thing. And who even knows the name Andy Rooney, old timer? Come on. 800-771-1025 is the number. How about if there's a food establishment with a menu clearly like displayed for the world to see, and you've been online for longer than 15 minutes, and when you get to the register, you're still not sure what you want, you get thrown in jail.
1: Yeah, you get it. Yeah. Yeah.
0: I can't tell you the number of times you look at people, you see them not even looking at the menu, they're running their stupid mouths, and then they get through that, it's like, and like, I know that we can't gatekeep the drive-through, right? I know that the drive-through is for everyone, but like, know what you want.
1: Exactly. Exactly.
0: The drive-thru is built for efficiency. If you're unfamiliar with the menu or it's your first time visiting, park your car and get your ass inside. 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
1: I'll go one further.
0: All right.
1: When you go to a restaurant with a couple or a group of people,
0: yeah.
1: Before you sit down and start chit-chatting, find out what you want as an appetizer.
0: Thank you.
1: You know what I'm saying? And
0: yes.
1: As the appetizer, while we're waiting for the appetizers, then you enjoy the chit-chatting. Oh, if you don't open that menu within the first 2 minutes of sitting down at that table, you're wasting my time.
0: Correct. Correct. That is a prerequisite of going out to dinner with me. Like, you should have checked out the menu ahead of time.
1: Walk in the door, order it.
0: Yep. Like, know what you want. Be open to the fact that there may be specials that you care for, but know exactly what you're going to order from the time that you sit down. Thank you. Hello, Drew Grubb Alive.
10: Hey, Drew, Tony.
0: Hi, Tony. What's up, dude?
10: Hey, this goes especially for this holiday weekend. If you are going on the water to a public boat ramp and you drive your boat past the prep area, then back down halfway down the ramp and decide that's where you're going to unlatch your boat, load your coolers, load your kids, blocking the ramp when you got 40 people waiting to launch. FWC should be there with a truck to impound your boat immediately.
0: Now, you're an expert boater, and I hope a lot of novice boaters heard you say that, because I don't know jack crap about boating, but the last thing in the world I would want to do is hold up people who want to get out there on the water. So if you see I didn't even know that there was a prep area. So you're telling me that when you go to launch your boat, there's usually a little prep area where you're like, okay, floaties, cushions, beers, or not beers, but soda pops, all that stuff. Then you launch your damn boat.
10: Yep.
0: All right. That is good info. Thank you, Tony. And boat safely this weekend if you're boating, and I'm sure you're boating.
10: Yes, sir.
0: Thank you, sir. Appreciate you. They say that the two greatest days for a boat owner are the day you buy your boat and the day you sell your boat. But boating people seem like they're real happy. Mm-hmm. You know, like boating people seem to really, really love boating. If I lived on the water, I would have a boat. But I don't live anywhere near the water. But I mean, like a man, I drive, you know where I love the area of Tampa? When you get on the Howard Franklin, right when you get on from Tampa to go to St. Pete, you look to your left, and I guess that would be off West Shore.
1: Yeah.
0: And you see all those houses that are on the water.
1: Oh, yeah.
0: Oh, my God.
1: Yeah, beautiful.
0: Like, you just walk out your back door, and you're in the friggin', you're in Tampa Bay.
1: Dude, Swig had the house.
0: Oh, yeah.
1: In that area. Gorgeous. Oh, right? Yeah, yeah.
0: The golf simulator.
1: Yeah, everything. Now, I'll say this. A pain in the ass. The back of it was brilliant. The front, where you're jammed up right in one of those little cul-de-sacs off West Shore.
0: Yep.
1: Oh, that was horrible living.
0: Oh, yeah. I remember pulling up to his house for the first time going, This is a nice neighborhood.
1: Yeah.
0: And then you go out back and you're like, okay,
1: yeah,
0: this
1: yeah.
0: is what you're paying for.
1: Yep.
0: Unlike Mig's house, when you pull up to that, you're like, my God. This is a castle. 800-771-1025 is the number. Hello, Drew Graba Live. Shout out to Migs and Swigs, the OGs of Bone Weekends. And where the juice got her start. We love you, Joe.
1: Yeah.
0: Hello. Hello. From the 813. Going once? Twice? Hello there. It's Drew Graba Live. How may I help you? Or maybe something.
11: Hello.
0: Okay. Hi. How are you?
11: Good. How are you doing?
0: Awesome. Thank you. What can we do you for?
11: I want to comment on what you guys are talking about.
0: All right. Don't let me stop you, man. That's a very basis of talk radio right there. We throw out stuff to talk about. People call and we talk about it.
11: You got it. The ATM. The people in the ATM, and they're just sitting there, and their hands aren't touching the buttons, and they're just not doing anything.
0: See,
11: drives me crazy.
0: You strike me as a person like myself who is big on efficiency. Like I want to get my stuff done and go about my day. You see it at Publix more than anywhere else. Like, Publix has this imaginary policy where they give free groceries to one in every 1 million, because these idiots don't enter their payment information while the groceries are being scanned, like they're going to win the lottery that day, and they're going to go, oh, guess what? You don't have to pay. No, guess what? You're going to have to effing pay. Enter in your credit card information as soon as they scan the first thing.
11: And then they won't even have their wallet out of their pocket either.
0: Right. Like, oh, I'm sorry. Does this cost money? I thought we were in a communist state. Everything not free.
11: What a surprise.
0: Me not know. Me think everything free. I know those idiots. Thank you, my man. Great call. 800-771-1025. No one cares about this. I'm just going to say it anyway because I'm a big Orlando Magic fan. I'm not saying there's a strong chance. I'm just saying there is a chance that LeBron James decides to sign with the Orlando Magic. He has let the Lakers know. The good news is he's coming back for another year. The bad news for the Lakers, he's not coming back to L.A. So, you know, there are like 28 other teams in the league. Orlando is one of those teams. God, that would be amazing.
1: Yeah, I mean, but you're getting post-fame LeBron.
0: He's still famous.
1: You're getting post-great LeBron.
0: LeBron, at his absolute worst, is better than 99.9% of people who have ever touched a basketball.
1: I guess.
0: God, that would be amazing. Team him up with Paolo and Franz. Oh, my God. He gets one more championship before riding off into the sunset. Hello, Drew Graba Live. Who are you?
12: Yo.
0: Hi.
12: Hey, LeBrondo Magic. I'm trademarking it now.
0: I mean, that would make me very, very happy.
12: Hey, speaking of Publix.
0: Yes.
12: The cashier doesn't need to know the backstory behind the bologna that you're buying, why you're buying it, who's going to be eating the bologna, many people are going to be there.
0: Yeah, so true.
12: Pay for your bologna.
0: Yep.
12: Get out the door. Be on your way.
0: You're not wrong. I will talk to the cashiers if there's no one else behind me. I mean, I'm not like telling them about my day or anything, but I like to make people laugh. Like when they go, you find everything okay? I usually go, why? What you hiding? They love that. And they used to say paper or plastic, but now they just say plastic okay. Like we've defaulted to something that ruins the world. But what else are you going to do? I asked this lady last week. She said, is plastic okay? I go, yeah, but like how many people still say paper? She said, a couple a day.
1: Yeah.
0: Like you really got to think about bagging and the baggers at Publix, back in the day, bagging was a profession. And now bagging is just, you know, it's not quite the profession that it used to be. So I don't know that I would trust the average bagger to put all the canned goods on the bottom, bread on the top, eggs on the top, etc. Sprouts is cool because I always forget that I have Sprouts bags at home. So I always have to buy a bag for 10 cents. But then they try to do you a favor by only using one bag, but they jam everything in that one bag. I like them. You ever see any? I think my dad's got this. The keychain where it's got a little thing where you can stack all the Publix plastic bags on one. Like you can put them on your keychain and carry it in that way. So you don't end up with all
1: those. Yeah, I have seen those. Yeah.
0: I've had people question my mental health because it looks like I'm cutting myself because I have those plastic bag marks all up my arm. So I don't want to make repeat trips. Yeah. It's hot out there.
1: Oh, man. I one time had a, because I had to go up an elevator and some stairs. So I had a record of maybe 10 bags that I was carrying.
0: That's a fun game to play, but you don't want to lose.
1: Do.
0: One of those bags rips and you are done. 800-771-1025. I was that close to saying something to a bag man yesterday. Not a bag boy, but a bag man. He could have used a little bit more finesse with my apples. Like, I eat a lot of apples. I eat one a day. They say it keeps the doctors away, but my second round of cancer, is that really, I mean, is it true? No. But you could just, you know, you could gently place the bag with my apples in my shopping cart. If you're dropping it from, say, a foot and a half, you're not doing my apples justice.
1: No.
0: Drew Graba Live, hello.
13: Hey, Drew.
0: Hi.
13: This is Jesse.
0: Hi, Jesse.
13: Hey, man. So speaking on Publix, man, the parking lot, when you let somebody cross the street, instead of them going, you know, horizontally, they go in a diagonal, automatic arrest, life sentence.
0: I'm going to throw you on hold. You're the winner so far. I'm not going to say anything more than that because that is a bit that I have planned for my comedy, my 5 minutes of comedy. So I will not say any more on the radio to not ruin it. I will simply say people seem to be under the false impression that the right of way renders them unable to be hit by a car. That's all I'm going to say. Like, you know that area in front of any Publix where pedestrians do have the right of way, pedestrians should also look both ways before they just walk out into the roadway. That's all. Yes, you have the right of way. You can also die if a car hits you. All right? That's all I'm going to say. They just barge right out. They don't even look.
1: I know.
0: And yes, technically, legally, sure, you've got the right of way, but don't make me make an example out of you.
1: Right.
0: I'm not looking to catch a manslaughter charge.
1: And you only have the right, you don't have the right of way if the car is in the process of making the turn.
0: They don't care. They don't care. They don't give a rat's fat ass. And like that dude said, they never cross like Frogger. They do this diagonal, like, I think you're down here, and you're like, It makes me want to get like a Dodge Challenger with a Hemi and just drop that bitch into neutral and just. Hello, Drew Graba Live. How can I help you?
14: Hi, Drew. Hi, Mo.
0: Hi. Hi. What's your name?
14: Joanna.
0: Hi, Joanna. Nice to speak with you.
14: Thank you. How about when you go into a grocery store or even a department store and you've got lines backed up down the aisle and there's one person at the cash register?
0: That's more of a... more of an organizational issue when they don't have enough cashiers. That is a pet peeve of mine as well. And then you're looking around your fellow shoppers and you're like, can you believe they don't have more cat lanes open? Oh, how young of a lady are you, Joanna?
14: Pardon me?
0: How young of a lady are you?
14: I am 59.
0: Okay, so you then remember the song from the 1980s by Kool and the Gang that had your name, right?
14: Yes.
0: I imagine most Joannas probably do.
14: Yeah.
0: Well, thank you very much. I'm glad that you called because it gave me an opportunity to play this timeless classic from the 1980s.
14: Oh, thank you.
0: Thank you, Joanna.
14: You guys are great.
0: You're
14: thank
0: the best.
14: You.
0: Thank you. One of my favorite Kool and the Gang song. But it was a Kool and the Gang song. Did they also do Cherish?
1: I believe so.
0: Ugh.
1: Yeah.
0: That was a terrible song. Come to think of it, Kool and the Gang had some lousy songs. Celebration's a terrible song.
1: I'm not a Kool and the Gang fan.
0: I like Ladies Night because it used to come on when I was at the skating rink.
1: Like,
0: oh, dude, that's a roller skating jam right there. Come on.
1: They were no Gap Band. I'm just going to put that out there.
0: Look, Daz Band, Gap Band, Ohio Players.
1: Ooh, Ohio Players.
0: All Rufus and Chaka Khan. Yeah. Way better than Kool and the Gang.
1: We got Earth, Wind, and Fire to go.
0: Oh, hell yeah.
1: That's not.

0: has more streams than Celebration.
1: Yeah, it's funky.
0: Way funkier than Celebration. I remember when Celebration would come on the radio in the 80s before they started using it at like every political rally or whatever.
1: Mm-hmm.
0: And you're like, this is a lousy song. Celebrate good times. Come on. It's up to you. So what's your pleasure? Everyone around the world, come on. I guess it's a little joyous. Hello, Drew Graba Live.
2: Hey, Drew, Mo, how you guys doing?
0: What up, dude?
1: Yeah.
2: Touch a base on a peeve earlier. I just got on here at the radio hearing you on. One that always gets me is I go and grab donuts sometimes in the morning for work.
0: Yeah.
2: And I'm trying to grab 5 dozen and get out the door.
0: Whoa.
2: And you got somebody up there, and they got both little kids that are probably 3.
0: Oh.
2: And does Tally want Pinkles with the icing? Oh, my God. I about lose my crap.
0: There you are doing something nice. You're trying to grab 60 quick donuts and bring them to the workplace. And then you got oh, I don't like the kind with the coconut, Mommy. Could I get the kind with the chocolate whip, please? What's your go-to donut? What's your favorite?
2: My favorite, hole-in-one donuts, is the best.
0: I've heard they're really good. That is, where is that?
2: You got them on Lithia Pinecrest and Lumpston.
0: Okay.
2: And you also got 2 of them in Zephyr Hills.
0: All right.
2: And there's one in downtown Tampa.
0: Very good. What's your donut of pleasure?
2: The cronut, and the apple fritter. Their apple fritters are like mini hubcaps. They're delicious.
0: Oh, dude, eat an apple fritter and hit her in the. I can't say that on the radio. I say a lot off the radio. Cronuts are cool. What did we have? Oh, a Kregel. It's like a croissant and a bagel. Those are that's an interesting combination. A Kregel.
1: Yeah, it is.
0: But the cronut, that is a thing of beauty right there. When they first came out, they would show all these restaurants in Manhattan and people would wait in line for like 2 hours to get a freaking cronut. I'm always going to go for the chocolate donut with the chocolate glaze on top. There's something about chocolate donuts that bring me so much joy. And that's just diametrically on the other side of where I was when I was a kid. Jelly donuts were my everything as a kid.
1: Wow, wow.
0: Yeah, I know. I lost my zeal for the jelly donut, and I have no reason why. But man, as a kid, there was nothing better than a jelly filled. And then the Munchkins, they had those.
1: I remember the Munchkins. Yeah, they still have the Munchkins. Yeah,
0: I had more Munchkins in my mouth than Judy Garland.
1: Ah.
0: Hello, Drew Graba Live.
3: Hey, Drew Mo, what's going on, the Notorious Duo?
0: Not much, man. Just chilling, talking about all the new laws that should be taking effect tomorrow, but are not.
3: I was calling about the pet peeves. I had one I had to throw in there real quick, brother.
0: All right.
3: All right. When you're at a stoplight and it turns green and the people in front of you don't move, I give them 3 to 5 seconds before I do the polite bump, bump.
0: Yeah. In the southeastern United States, 3 to 5 seconds is acceptable.
1: I think it's good.
0: Yeah. In the northeast United States, 0 to 1.5 seconds. Otherwise, if you haven't moved in a second and a half, they will absolutely lean on the horn.
1: What's exponentially worse than that, though, is the person in the right-hand lane that doesn't understand that if there's no sign telling you you cannot turn right on red, then you can turn right on red.
0: Right. I will give you a pass if you do not know this, because a lot of people in Florida don't. But if you are not that, everyone should know that. If you are turning from a one-way street onto another one-way street, you are perfectly legal in making a left turn on red. I'll say that again. You're on a one-way street. You're turning left onto a one-way street. You may turn left on red legally. Not a lot of people know that.
1: Did not know that.
0: I will not beep if someone does not do that in front of me, because I realize not a lot of people know that law for some reason.
1: Yeah, I wouldn't either. Yeah.
0: Yeah, because then people are like, what the freak are you beeping at? Yeah. Like, you can turn left. What are you talking about? Didn't you go to driver's ed? No, I'm not from here. But you can, okay, now let me Google this to make sure I'm talking.
1: Yeah, exactly. You know, you're getting people killed out there.
0: Can you legally change your name? Turn left on red in Florida. Stand by. Mm-hmm. Yes, you can legally turn left on red in Florida, but only in one very specific situation. Stand by. When you are turning from a one-way street onto another one-way street where traffic moves to the left. Thank you. You've learned something today. Good for you. Hello, Drew Graba Live.
4: Well, there's only one thing worse than buying cronuts in the line at Publix, and that's taking out a frickin' checkbook to pay for it.
0: Do people still do that?
4: I was in line the other day, and some old lady who was older than dirt took out a checkbook for a $10 whatever it was.
0: Oh, no, no, no. We can't. We should respect our elders, and we do.
4: Firing squad.
0: I can't disagree with that. It's 2026. Like, if you don't have an ATM card, I'm sorry, but don't go to the supermarket.
1: Listen, you might need a couple of days, Drew, for that money to come through. Yeah, you know what I'm saying?
0: No, these old people get their Social Security automatically, you know, deposited.
1: And I ain't paying for everything.
0: Hang on, if you're on the line, we'll get to you. We haven't given out a prize yet. Grady had a really kick-ass bust and something to say about it. This was not one of his typical pedo busts either. You're really going to love the audio on this one next.
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1: I'm going to start with an update, Drewbert. The Florida woman killed in an alligator, an unfortunate alligator attack. Has been remembered.
2: Can we just tweak the language?
1: Tweak the language?
2: Yeah, it's not an attack.
1: Oh.
2: If you enter an alligator's home and that alligator eats or bites you, that is an alligator being an alligator. It didn't attack anything.
1: A woman who was accosted by an alligator. I don't even know what that.

0: is now deceased. She was only swimming in about 3 feet of water.
1: Oh, man.
0: When she was suddenly bit and attacked by an alligator, rushed to the hospital and died while in the ambulance. I'm imagining, I guess it must have bitten into an artery?
1: Yeah, it probably severed her. It bit both arms, probably severed that femoral. Is that the femoral artery?
0: Yeah. Well, yeah.
1: No, the femur's in the leg.
0: Yeah, yeah. Well, that one, too. Yeah, that one ain't going to do you any good. Yeah. Clark's older brother, Nick, told Fox that his sister loved the outdoors adventure and, well, again, was full of life. He said he is holding on to those memories a little more in the wake of his sister.
1: That's good, because she ain't holding on to anything.
0: No, man. Oh,
1: she got no arms.
0: After the attack, FWC, Florida Wildlife Commission, said he captured and killed two large alligators, Drew.
1: Unnecessary.
0: Well, certainly the one that didn't bite her. I mean, I don't know why he's catching heat or she's catching heat. A 12-and-a-half-footer and then a 13-footer that were found in the area. DNA samples from both of those alligators have been sent to the lab to determine if either was the... So they don't even know if it was the one that attacked her. They just pulled two randos.
1: Two big-ass random alligators. A gigantic, beautiful beast lost its life because this lady didn't know enough swim.
0: Meanwhile, the one that bit her, he's laying in the cut with those alligator eyes looking at his boys get picked up.
1: Two big old ones.
0: Off. Yeah. This is the third alligator incident in a week in Central Florida. They might want to put out a memo amongst them to say, hey, let's kind of lay low here and a little heat on us over there.
1: Yeah, stop attacking swimmers. Stop eating swimmers.
0: This is probably near and dear to your heart. Mm-hmm. Cat overcrowding in Tampa hits record high as shelter waives fees and pleads. They are pleading for fosters. The Hillsborough County Pet Resource Center is in this middle of the cat crisis. A normal capacity is around 60 cats. Tampa is currently holding between 360 and 390 cats on any given day. Which puts the facility at roughly 700% over capacity.
1: Jesus.
0: Yeah, that is...
1: Adopt a cat, please.
0: Please. She said the overcrowding has been building year over year, but this year it crossed into new territory. She said one of the primary factors behind the influx is last year's relatively quiet hurricane season. So what do? You blaming the hurricane and come through and kill some cats?
1: Yeah, I don't know, man. There are so many damn stray cats in this area.
0: Yeah.
1: Our shelter stays full 24/7.
0: Do a shout out for your shelter.
1: Oh, that's a Dancing Goat. Thank you, Maurice. Charlie's Kitten Rescue at the Dancing Goat Dairy Farm in beautiful Oldsmar-ish right by the Tampa Bay Downs. We have two tabby kittens, one black kitten, another tabby. We got a calico mama. We got an all black dude. Just adopt one of them, please.
0: Those calicos, they got a lot of attitude.
1: Yes, I've had three calicos and now one tabby, and they all have had attitude.
0: Yeah, but I think the tabbies will come around. You know, they'll let you play with them a little bit.
1: A little bit.
0: The shelter has also seen an increase in surrenders of older cats. They're saying Waldeck is saying it's the economic pressure on pet owners. They're struggling economically, and maybe they're just not able to feed or care for their older cats. Aww. So we're seeing a lot of those surrenders.
1: Gotta jail those people.
0: At least they're giving them to somebody that might be able to take care of them. More than 100, you want to talk about luck and lack thereof. More than 100 Venezuelans who were deported from the U.S. hours before the earthquakes are missing.
1: Oh.
0: You talk about not having when you want a plane to be late. Dateline Miami, more than 100 people just deported from the United States were being held in a hotel when earthquakes struck Venezuela, setting off a scramble to find survivors and bodies buried in the rubble. The deportation flight arrived just hours before. There were 146 Venezuelans, including 19 women, 7 children, according to the ICE flight monitor. One lady, Lizbeth Portillo, 58, said she escaped from the rubble from the hotel with about 20 other deportees who walked the streets looking for help. They are still missing more than 100.
1: Jesus. That earthquake was something else.
0: Well, and it also hit the music industry as all members of Venezuelan nu metal band killed by devastating earthquake.
1: What's the name of the band?
0: The name of the band, Vander Deez.
1: V-A-N-D-E-R.
0: V-A-N, yes, slash D-E-R, not slash with space.
1: Oh, yeah.

0: D's, D-I-J-S.
1: D-I-J-S.
0: Hold on, I got them right here. How about...
1: all four members, they were in a recording studio.
0: Oh, here's Donde Están.
1: Oh, let's hear it.
0: I got some advertisements.
1: Vander D's Nuts.
0: Vander, that's not a very Venezuelan name. They're a Venezuelan band?
1: All four members of the Venezuelan new metal band, yes.
0: Is that a... You think they're a new metal band?
1: It's the last name of the vocals. Manuel van der Dij.
0: That's a Dutch name.
1: Well, I think it seems like they're kind of... No, they're Spanish because you have Manuel, Gabriel Gomez on guitar, Xander Hernandez on bass, and rounding out the drums, Abraham Folkholt. I don't know where the hell he's from.
0: Me either. All right, stand by. I've got Van der Dij's. Let's see, Donde Están. It says it swears, but I bet it's all in Spanish.
1: They just released a new song. Do you have 15 minutes? Oh. Just 1 month ago.
0: Let's see. Yeah, I got 15.
1: Formed in 2024.
0: 15 minutos. Right. Stand by. Let's see, bring this down real quick. Right. And let's just give me a little advertisement. Yeah. And 10, 9, 8, 7, 6, 5, 4, 3, 2, 1. There we go.

0: Four people are dead, Drew, and you're mocking them with a stupid song.
1: How dare you insult Gerardo?

0: One of the worst lines in music.
1: The female species. No, the second worst line in that is, you look me over to meet your parents. They're going to love my appearance.
0: Oh, yeah. He died suddenly, didn't he?
1: Gerardo?
0: Yeah. Or am I mistaken? I want to say the last time I heard about him, it was because he had passed away. I could be way wrong.
1: Yes, Gerardo Terracena died on January 31st of this year.
0: Yeah.
1: 55. Oh, wait. Sorry, that was Mexican actor Gerardo Terracena. Gerardo, the 90s musician, Mejia, is still alive.
0: Good Lord. Anyway, the band had just played a sold-out show, Drew, at the Experimental Hall at Modern Arts Center in La Castellana, Caracas. R.I.P. Vander D's nuts right there.
1: They'll become bigger in death than they were in life.
0: Yeah, they probably will. I got to be honest with you, that 15 minutes, that was decent.
1: Listen, I didn't listen to it when they were alive. I've been jamming them nonstop for the last 5 minutes or so.
0: This is another update. Bond has been set at $25,000 for the Tampa driver accused of breaking a woman's windshield in a road rage incident. We talked about this. Just idiot. He was already on paper. He was out on paper. What this guy did when I witnessed him getting out of the car, that was one level up of what you don't normally see, said the witness Eric Kennedy. Kennedy said he was driving, a little short recap, along I-4 when in his rearview mirror, he saw what looked like one driver frantically trying to get away from another. And then in his dash cam video, the driver, who had been identified by police as 59-year-old Sylvester Hothead Brown, cornered a 24-year-old woman before getting out of his car, and just out of camera, he threw his fist at the windshield. Right there. Brown appeared in court Monday, where officials said he violated his active probation for a separate battery charge. Yes, this guy's got some anger issues and does not need to be on the road. Charged with reckless driving and criminal mischief for property valued over $1,000, they asked the prosecutors for significantly high bonds given his criminal history, including the felony battery in 2018 and in 2007. Felony possession of a firearm. Jeez. And carjacking with a firearm.
1: My Lord.
0: In court, it was stated that Brown works full-time as a truck driver.
1: Not no more.
0: Yeah, he lost his driver's license and the court ordered that he could not leave Hillsborough County. No, let that joker get the hell out of Hillsborough County and not come back.
1: Dumbass.
0: Idiot you. There's a woman that chased a victim with a knife outside of a Tampa home. Andrea Patino retrieved a knife and chased the victim outside of the home after he took her car keys to prevent her from driving under the influence. Do not forget, kids, the July 4th weekend, I believe I heard Dom Ferriello, our very own attorney, talking about how this is one of the highest DUI weekends of the year.
1: Yep. AAA probably gives you a free ride home. You know?
0: Uber, AAA, yep. Drink at home, throw the party at home, whatever you. It's in this day and age. I can understand when I was coming up, maybe even when you were coming up. In this day and age, to catch a Dewey, you're just asking for it.
1: Absolutely.
0: There's too many ways to get home.
1: They say failing to plan is planning to fail. And if you 100%. Know you're going out drinking, make plans to get a ride home somewhere.
0: Please. There's a new Florida law that's going to require cursive writing instructions in school.
1: This is so stupid.
0: Well, hold on. The law, let's read it. The law also requires that each student be able to demonstrate proficiency in cursive writing by the end of grade 5. This proficiency is defined as the ability to write upper and lowercase letters in cursive, as well as legible words and sentences with proper spacing and alignment. Why?
1: They don't. All you need to do is sign your name.
0: Who's writing in cursive anymore?
1: Nobody. This is the dumbest thing.
0: It is. It also requires students to be able to read and apply cursive writing in essays and other assignments in accordance with Florida's academic standards. I do remember that I had fun as I was learning to write in cursive.
1: Sure.
0: It wasn't easy, but it wasn't all that difficult. And you did get a sense of accomplishment when you were finally able to, you know, write in cursive.
1: If you could handle that capital Z or capital Q,
0: you're a hero. But come on, man. Ain't nobody. Who's writing anymore? You know what I'm saying? And finally, the Supreme Court denied Trump's bid to overturn birthright citizenship, turning everybody on Twitter and on the internet into constitutional attorneys and telling the Supreme Court how they got it wrong and saying that Amy Cohen Barrett is a traitor or whatever because she didn't side with him.
1: Well, he's taking some L's this week.
0: Yeah, well, yeah. Oh, he did get a win by the Supreme Court because the Supreme Court did rule that schools can continue to ban transgender athletes in schools, which would be people born male, transformed into female, and competing alongside girls. Which
1: that's a win.
0: I kind of agree with.
1: Yeah, I mean, I don't think you're gonna find much of a fight there.
0: Yeah, no. Well, you know, some people want to fight about anything, and that's the Mo Better.
1: Thank you, Maurice.
0: You're welcome, Drew.
1: Hello there. It's the Mo Better News. How may we help you?
2: Hey guys, Frank from Rico Suave. You guys are playing my jam.
1: What's up, dude?
0: Come on, man.
2: Hey, I want to thank you guys for hosting Jacob Jukebox because of you guys, because of your marketing team, and because of Jacob's inability to name some hair bands before your moratorium on that genre. I was able to take my son to Islands of Adventure yesterday.
1: We had a blast. Kick ass, dude. You guys have fun?
2: Yep. Oh, yeah. High Point, front row on Velocicoaster.
1: Woo! What a roller coaster. What a roller coaster. Honestly, I will ride it every time I go there, and it scares the living hell out of me.
2: Front row was killer.
1: Yeah, dude.
2: Low point is I realized that my 52-year-old body cannot take too many of those motion simulator rides anymore I used to be able to.
1: Yeah, I'm with you, dude. The Harry Potter stuff, I like it, but those motion simulators, our bodies ain't what they used to be, my friend.
2: Yep, after about 5 or 6 of those, I'm done.
1: Yeah, man, that's about 4 or 5 more than I can handle, but thank you very much for calling. No one ever calls to say, you know, hey, I had a good time with the tickets you gave me. That guy did, and we appreciate you.
0: Nice.
1: Hello.
3: Hey, Drew, Scott from Bradenton. What's up?
1: Hey, Scott, what's going on, dude?
3: Hey, cursive is important. Think of all the most important documents for our country. Constitution, Bill of Rights. It's all written in cursive.
1: So why do kids need...
3: It becomes more important.
1: There ain't a kid alive that's
3: going to
1: write the Constitution, dude. There ain't a kid alive... Who's going to write the Declaration of Independence with a quill pen?
0: I think he's saying to be able to
3: read
0: it.
3: They need to read it.
1: Yeah, but they're not reading. They have to learn how to write it.
0: I think there are other
3: forms. So that they will understand how to read it.
1: It's printed in their textbooks in block print. It's printed on the internet in block print.
0: You ain't wrong.
1: Ain't a damn kid alive who needs to learn.
3: With AI, then how you ever know if it's real or not if you can't read the original?
1: How many kids do you know are reading the original Constitution or deck? The answer is
3: they're
1: zero.
3: They're going to have
1: zero.
3: To if they get a, if you get everybody that can't understand cursive, how are they going to understand that?
1: Sir. I have never, ever, ever in my life read the Declaration of Independence in cursive or the Constitution in cursive. I know the entire preamble to the Constitution of the United States of America by memory. I've never once read it in cursive. Yet here I am, a taxpaying citizen with a relatively successful career going at the age of 56 years old.
3: You're 57.
1: I'll be 57 in a few weeks. Nobody needs to know how to read cursive.
3: Of course they do.
1: They don't at all.
0: It's done. It's over with.
1: It's a dead language. Yeah. It's like Latin, dude. No, you lost, old timer. Yeah. No one's ever gonna need cursive. Yeah, it's dead. It's a dead language.
3: Get off my yard, huh?
1: What?
3: It's all the same.
1: What?
3: Cursive and get off my yard. It's all the same.
1: Yeah,
3: old timer boomers.
1: Yes,
3: stuff.
1: You old timer boomers. My mom said the same thing. She's like, these kids today, they don't even know cursive. I'm like, Ma, why do kids need to know cursive? They've got tablets. They've got devices.
3: That just proves you came from a lot smarter person than you. See ya.
1: What? Proves that you came from a lot smarter person. No, it proves that I came from an old person like you. No one needs to know how to read cursive. Did you ever read the Declaration of Independence in cursive?
0: No.
1: When, in the course of human events, it becomes necessary for whatever, blah, blah, blah, blah, blah, blah, blah. Nobody needs cursive. All right, we're going to come back, and it happened again. And again, these stories come out, and people say, oh, it could happen to anyone. And I go, no, it couldn't. But I guarantee you this dad didn't wake up in Plantation, Florida yesterday morning and think, I'm going to kill my 18-month-old today. Yet what happened and how it happened is beyond me. I don't think this kind of thing can happen to anyone. And we'll tell you what it is and we'll discuss it right after this person wants to probably talk about cursive. Hello.
4: Hey, yeah, you can read cursive. It's just harder to write. I just pulled up the Constitution in cursive, and yeah, U is the U. The only thing that's funky is S's.
1: Those S's do get funky.
0: Mm-hmm.
1: Thank you, sir. Appreciate that very much.
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1: Started the show with the song from a movie that was released today in history. Concluding the show with the song from an album that was released today in history. Often overlooked in this amazing band's catalog. The band, Fugazi. The album, In on the Kill Taker. A lot of people just know them for Waiting Room. They had some damn fine songs. And In on the Kill Taker, they stretched out a bit musically. Hello there, it's Drew Garabo Live. How may we help you today?
27: Hey there, Drew. I just wanted to give you a call real quick. I don't mean any offense to your other friends on the station there, but I gotta say, you and Mike Kalta are my favorite. I don't really care much for that midday show.
1: Well, there's no need to trash anyone else. You can just say you like me and Mike. You don't have to throw in who you don't like. Think about those people and how hard they work and how terrible they would feel if they heard that.
27: Yeah, you're right about that.
1: You know, you don't have to.
27: Man.
1: It's okay. I do that sometimes too, where I'll praise someone, JoJo, and then trash someone else, and it hurts that person's feelings. You know, we take our jobs very seriously, so. You certainly have every right to your opinion, and I know Mike and I appreciate your support, but there's no need to crap on anybody else, my dear.
27: Okay, have a good day.
1: I'm not. I just think about how good it felt when that lady, Taylor, who won the prize on the Senning show, said that I was her favorite show, and how good that felt, and I just. I don't want anybody listening going, man, that hurt. Not that anybody else has their feelings hurt like I do, but still, my dear. Thank you. Thank you for the kind words. Now let's get to something more pleasant. Like this dad who left his kid in the car to die. How does this happen? How? Florida father forgets toddler in back seat. Finds him dead during daycare pickup. This guy probably did not wake up yesterday morning and think, I'm going to kill my kid. But this dad, whose name is not given in this article, which sucks. I would love to blast this guy. Father is supposed to drop a kid off at a World of Discovery Academy in Plantation, Florida. Apparently forgets that the kid is in the car and goes to work. Now, how do you get out of your car for work with your 18-month-old in the back seat and you don't know it?
0: Don't ask me. Because I'm as vexed as you. This just makes zero sense to me.
1: So he gets off work, drives to the daycare center, says, I'm here to pick up my kid. They said, your kid's not here. Let's go out to your car. The owner of the daycare opens the car door to find a dead kid in the back. And she calls 911. This happens a lot more than it should. In fact, if it happens one time, it happened one time too many.
0: Right.
1: Maybe someone can explain it to me. How do you not know your goddamn kid is in the back seat?
0: I've got Bowie in the back, and I cannot not see her through the rearview mirror right. Anytime I'm in there. The other thing, there's other questions. How did you remember to go to pick the child up, but you didn't remember to drop the child off?
1: And when you got to your, not for nothing, but like when you leave a Big Mac in your car in the hot sun for an hour, it smells.
0: Yeah. Yeah.
1: How'd you not smell your kid?
0: Right.
1: I don't.
0: And I don't know that I've ever gotten in my car without my field of vision being able to see what's in the back seat as well as the front seat. I've never blindly gotten into my car and not had a glance of what's in the back seat.
1: Same. Could be a prowler lurking in there to slit your throat. Could be anything. Could be your kid. I hate saying this, but
0: I'm thinking the same thing.
1: You wanted to end your kid's life and you wanted to make it look like an accident. That is literally the only explanation that I can come up with.
0: Only one I got. Somehow something happened to the child, and you know, because why is the daycare owner saying, hey, let's go look out into your car?
1: Right.
0: Because I would immediately, as soon as you get, oh, you didn't, I would go, oh my God, and I would be out of the door.
1: Right? Who wouldn't? No one in the work where this guy works, no one like walked by the car and was like, hey, Bill, your kid's roasting in the back seat.
0: You've got an 18-month-old, and at no point during the day are you not thinking about this relatively young life. I think about Bowie all the time.
1: Right.
0: You'll see me. I'll go out in the hallway, and I'll call her to say goodnight before she goes to bed. I was telling you during the break, when I go to do my part-time shift at Pi, and it's 4 in the morning, I will check my safe touch cameras just to make sure they're both safe in bed.
1: Exactly. How do you not once, on your way to work, just look at the back seat and go, oh, yeah. Oh, forgot to drop my kid off at daycare. Hello, Drew Grubb Alive.
2: Drew, this is Monty from Far Rockaway.
1: Hey, Monty.
2: You wanted to know the explanation. This has happened before. It's called recreational cannabis.
1: I have heard people say weed dad, and honestly, as a purveyor, as someone who enjoys the devil's lettuce, I have to say that is another explanation that would make sense if you're so absent-minded and burnt out that you don't know that your kid's in the... Still, Monty, it's hard to get your head around that. I don't think I've ever been so high I would forget a kid in my backseat. Hello?
3: Hello?
1: Hi.
3: Hi, yeah. So most people can't understand this until it actually happens to them or their family. And this has happened to my family. And the
27: fact that people can't wrap their head around it and just automatically go to blasting that person is just beyond appalling.
1: Oh, no. The appalling part is that there could be someone so reprehensibly irresponsible and reckless that they would kill their own kid, my
0: dear.
1: Sorry.
0: That's the appalling part.
1: We're on the right side of that argument, and you're on the losing side.
27: Until it happens to your family.
1: It would never happen to my family because we're not a family of dim-witted idiots.
0: Yes, I would always know where my child is.
1: Right. I don't come from a family of child murderers. I'm sorry. We would never.
27: All those people thought that as well.
1: Well, yeah, because they're dumbasses. Yes. They killed their kid.
27: No.
1: Who in your family killed their kid?
27: It was a grandparent on accident.
1: Okay, your grandparent. The grandparent
27: huge,
1: killed.
27: No, not my grandparent.
1: All right.
27: A grandparent in my family because of huge extenuating circumstances. And in no way, shape, or form did that person wake up in the morning and think that that could ever happen to them.
1: Help me understand. Help me understand. It doesn't happen to responsible people with their wits about them.
27: It does. She raised four beautiful children.
1: Well, let me tell you, 80%, 4 out of 5 is good if you're going to school. It's bad if you're trying to keep kids alive. Grammy failed you, dear.
27: No, it wasn't my grandma, but thank you.
1: Listen, help me understand.
27: Let me know when it
1: my
27: happens
1: dear, it will never,
27: family.
1: It will never
0: it's
1: happen
0: never
1: to my family.
0: Happen. It's never going to happen to me or Drew.
27: That's what we all said too. That's
1: yeah, well,
27: we
1: guess
27: said.
1: What? Guess what?
0: Yeah.
1: You've got an idiotic grandma in your family who's a murderer. I don't.
27: Again, not my grandma, but.
1: I didn't say yours. I said you've got an idiotic grandma in your family who killed a kid.
27: Oh, you are beyond not understanding until it happens.
1: Tell me how it happened.
27: Family.
1: Go ahead. Tell me how it happened.
27: Well, if they're listening, I don't want to put them on blast.
1: You've already done so, my dear. The details aren't going to hurt them any worse. She should be in jail. She should be under the jail for murdering a child.
27: I know she is. I didn't say she was or wasn't.
1: Well, then how's she listening if she's in jail?
27: I said the family, more of our family.
0: Well, they know the child is dead.
27: I'm not going to put them on blast.
1: My dear, maybe you
27: can
1: help.
27: They relive it daily. They relive it.
1: They should.
27: Daily.
1: They should. Maybe you can help us understand so that people out there who you think this could happen to, maybe by sharing some of the details, you could help that not happen to them.
27: When your son has a child, uh-huh. If somebody accidentally in your family leaves his kid in a car, then one day you'll understand how it could happen.
1: Won't happen, my dear.
27: Yeah. None of us thought it would either.
1: Well, you were wrong.
27: Yeah. So are you.
1: No, I'm not. I am batting 1,000 when it comes to not killing any kids by leaving them in a hot car.
0: I'm batting 4,000. I'm on my fourth kid. Never left one in a hot car. Yes.
27: And I will call you back when it happens.
1: You won't.
0: You will not.
1: I will not be on the radio but when my son is a father, my dear. Why don't you explain some of the details?
27: Not necessarily your son, but somebody you know.
1: No, I've known a lot of people. I've never known anyone so recklessly irresponsible that they would murder a baby in a hot car. Bitch. This doesn't happen to people who are responsible. You know, for you to say it's appalling for us to discuss, the appalling part is that Graham might have had a little sip of Grammy juice or, oh, my stars, I forgot my meds. What's that smell? Get the hell out of here with that nonsense,
0: lady. If she doesn't have full faculties and you allow your child into their custody, then you're still a bad parent.
1: Correct. Hello there, Drew Grubb Alive.
4: What's up, boys?
1: Not a lot of time, Bobby D. What's up?
4: Well, I'm saying is, I have a dog. I've never been married, never had any kids. But
1: no way.
4: Common sense. But, I mean, people swimming with alligators when you're not supposed to be, that's on them.
1: Couldn't have said it better myself. Thank you, Bobby D. Hello, Drew Grubb Alive.
5: Volume one.
1: Huh? Hello?
5: Drew.
1: What?
5: Hey, Steve. Sorry. Hey, double-edged sword there. Think about it. You got, what happened to the daycare center? They couldn't call in. You're paying a tragedy no matter what. But don't you think if you're a good daycare, you would call in and go, hey, your kid's not in. Wouldn't your parent call in and go, hey, my kid won't be in today. He's sick.
1: That's a great point.
5: It's a double-edged sword right there.
1: They should call. Like, any good daycare is going to go, hey, so-and-so is supposed to be dropped off this morning.
7: And how.
1: Yeah. Right.
0: But it's not, but great ultimately point. It is not their responsibility.
1: Correct. That could have been a stopgap, but yeah, but Bo's right. That's not their responsibility, but it's something someone could have done to keep a baby alive. Look at us hitting our stride right at the end of the show.
0: Boom.
1: Thanks for listening, everybody. Thank you, Maurice.
0: Thank you, Drew.
1: Thanks for chatting along in the YouTube chat. We'll see you tomorrow from Al Lang Stadium as your Team USA takes on Bosnia. Have a great night. Bye-bye and take care.
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7: 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The National Guard's Florida Youth Challenge Academy is a 17-and-a-half-month voluntary program geared towards Florida's 16 to 18-year-old at-risk youth. Since the academy is an alternative high school where students live, they often run out of some of the toiletry items they need. 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

0: I'm saying? I think you do.
1: Pick one, two. Let's go, let's go, let's go. All systems are go.
2: Make some noise.
1: Three, two,

0: It's 102.5 The Bone. Good morning, everybody. It is Thursday, July 2nd, 2026, and we're coming to you live. Good morning. How's everybody doing?
1: Good.
0: Yes, yes, yes. Oh, I'm already on vacation.
1: Oh, yeah?
0: Just letting you know.
1: Where are you?
0: In my bed.
1: We got another week to go.
0: No. I mean, like, for a three-day weekend.
1: Long weekend, yeah.
0: I'm ready for that. My wife gave me a new pillow last night.
1: Oh, yeah?
0: Okay, so there's this pillow. You can look it up on the internet. It's called a Mellow Pillow. It's got, like, little squares on it, Carmen. I don't know if you've seen it.
2: Okay.
0: It's a puffy pillow, but it's broken down into, like, little squares on the pillow. I don't know if that makes sense.
2: And I'm looking it up right now.
0: And it is supposedly stays really cold all night,
2: okay,
0: which is what I like. So I keep trying to order it. I look at it, and then because I looked at it, I'm inundated with advertisements for it. I mean, every third scroll through is for this dumb pillow.
1: Yeah, I don't want to look it up. It'll be all over my
0: stuff. It'll be all over your stuff. Mm. And it's like a $50 pillow. So I finally, last night, I was laying in bed, and I looked at my wife, and I go, I'm going to order one of these. Do you want one? And she goes, yeah, that looks nice. Let's try that. I said, okay. Then I realized why I haven't ordered it yet. Because every time I go to the website, it won't just let me order it without having to scratch some sort of ticket for a surprise or spin a wheel and then put in my email address.
2: I don't want to do anything.
0: Yeah, just give me the goddamn pillow.
2: Yeah.
0: I feel like now I'm getting hoodwinked.
1: Yeah, 100%. I feel like if you have to scratch stuff off or do anything, if they're making it difficult for you to get it, there's something going on. They want you to click this so that they
0: can get
1: the other thing. Yeah,
0: I was already buying two pillows.
1: They're fishing for your info. Is
0: right.
1: What it is.
0: That's right. What it is. So now.

0: Guided by a shared purpose and a spirit of collaboration, Emory University students push each other to think creatively and work cooperatively, knowing that different perspectives lead to new ideas.
1: What makes Emory special is that it has very rigorous academics, but a community that is willing to support each other. People are always willing to study together and work hard together.
0: Learn more at emory.edu.
2: You sure are putting in a lot of stuff.
3: A lot of work.
4: Yeah. I'm making sure my sleep is perfect. That's all I'm doing.
5: I found Mellow Pillow on Amazon, but it does take like 2 weeks.
4: Right. You got to go through them, and I don't like that. I can't order something on Amazon and have to wait 2 weeks for it.
5: But I'm saying at least you don't have to put in your information, like your emails and stuff.
2: Yeah. You're not spinning wheels anything. And scratching right. tickets.
6: Yeah.
5: You're just
4: how much is it?
5: It is $40.
4: Yeah, that was it. The king size is, I think, $49.
5: And this one does not have a delivery fee. I am seeing some with delivery fees up to like $20.
4: Mm,
5: so you got to be careful about that.
4: Yeah.
6: These mummy scams. These mummy pillows are pregnancy pillows.
4: Are they?
6: Yeah.
4: I might be pregnant.
2: That would make sense.
6: Oh, yeah. It's good marketing. Mummy.
2: Yeah.
4: Oh, mommy. Like
6: mommy.
5: It's mellow.
4: No, we're talking about two different pillows.
5: Okay.
6: Yeah. I looked up the mummy pillow that Mike uses, and it's for pregnant ladies.
5: Yeah.
4: Oh, well.
6: Hey, whatever works.
4: I mean, I'm only using it on my head. It's not like I'm laying on my side on it, you know?
2: But with all that tape over you, you may look a little bit like a mummy.
4: You wouldn't see the tape, Galvin, because it's covered by a CPAP machine. Yeah. So I have to get fitted for a new CPAP.
2: Oh, yeah.
4: I have to do a sleep test and all that stuff.
2: Yeah.
4: It's all right. I'm used to it at this point.
6: Well, on the cruise, Pete said your pressure was all off. You didn't have it calibrated or
2: that's
6: something.
2: That's why he's doing the tape and stuff, because he was losing too much air.
4: That's right. The air was going
5: I thought you were down. Filling up with too much air.
4: Yeah,
5: that's why you were farting.
4: Well, it wasn't going through my nose. It was going in my mouth and just filling up my belly.
6: Yeah, and you still farted yesterday, so I don't think it's...
4: I did fart, but I farted like a real fart. One fart like I had a...
6: Oh, good.
4: Yeah, but that wasn't an air fart. Yeah.
2: Oh, nice real one.
5: Very different.
6: Yeah, good.
4: Were you on fart patrol yesterday?
6: No, I mean, it was very loud and aggressive.
4: Oh. Well,
6: yeah.
4: I don't recall. Sometimes I save the good ones for this room. Carmen must fart so much in that studio.
2: Oh, yeah.
5: No, I'm pretty good.
4: But I mean, you must feel so free.
5: Oh, yeah.
4: I feel like in the house, I can't go because it bothers Amanda so much that like the other day I was in the kitchen and I had to let one go and it ended up being one of those really aggressive Galvin type violent long roar farts.
5: Right.
4: And my wife heard it from the other room. So I never know where I am in the proximity to my wife when she can hear my fart.
5: And she doesn't do farts.
4: She doesn't sit with farts.
5: She doesn't sit with farts.
4: Yeah.
5: Yeah. Yeah. I mean, I do enjoy being here, you know, by myself. I'm used to it now. So when you guys are here, it makes it. But I don't really fart that much.
4: Yeah.
5: Because, you know,
4: Because you're tart cherry juice.
5: I'm a lady.
6: Yeah. You should be able to fart in this house anywhere, anytime, without any repercussions.
4: That's not even close.
6: Listen. This house. The farts built this house.
4: Listen.
6: Look around, sweetheart. Yeah, farts built this.
4: This is the house. Farts is built.
6: 100%.
4: I was in the bathroom. In the bathroom, there's the room where the toilet is. I was in that room by the toilet. I farted in there, and I heard, "Oh, come on!" And I go, "I'm in the. Where else can I go?"
2: Yeah. You got to do the cover up. You got to do the where you drop something, whatever.
4: In the bathroom.
2: No, but you just do this. You just go
4: right at the right time.
2: I love that. Whenever people are like, "I'm totally covering up," and you hear like a flush, and then just.
4: I could do the car door pretty good. When we get out of the car, I could slam the car door and fart at the same time.
6: Oh, yeah.
4: Yeah, I've nailed that.
7: I usually just grab Christy's both of her ears and then don't let her hear it.
2: Just scream, I love you, while you're farting.
6: Yeah. Arguably, guess who farted, built this house, the reason you live in this house, you should be able to fart on command whenever you want.
4: Then that bitch should be out there changing capacitors.
6: Yeah.
4: Yeah. Mm-hmm.
6: Yeah.
4: She don't know how to run a tight ship.
6: Look around.
4: You know how
2: to run a tight ship. He's got his kids working for him, making meals, cutting lawns. His wife's changing capacitors.
6: You think everyone's got 14 fridges and a walk-in closet? No, they don't.
4: That's right. That's right.
6: Farting.
2: Some people have a queen bed and
6: exactly.
2: Get mad at shrimp.
4: Carmen, I'll never understand you, Brad.
5: Why? What?
4: We were in my wife's closet. Both of us. Big enough for both of us to stand in there. And we could dance in there if we wanted to.
6: This is why you should be able to fart.
4: Right. And there is a

0: I looked at her and I go, do you think that maybe I could have a shelf in here or something? And she looks around and she goes, no. And then she goes, look, and there's one of those luggage, dress racks, you know?
1: Right.
0: Like a portable rack where you can move it from room to room.
2: Right.
0: Also in her closet. And she's like, I've gotten to run out of so much space that I've had to use this now. And that had things piled all over. And then I go, okay, then how come you always give me the I have nothing to wear?
1: Right, because you guys go to the mall a lot.
0: Yeah, too much.
1: Yeah. Listen, yeah, don't put me in that category of woman, because that's not
0: no,
1: me.
0: No, no, yeah, like, but that is not you. That, how do I get one of you?
1: Ooh, I'm rare. Yeah. And I don't think you want me. I don't think you want me.
3: One of one.
1: Yeah.
2: The one off.
1: Listen, me and Chad, we share our shirts. We wear the same.
4: Oh, that is so weird.
3: I can see Carmen's had like a new Freedom shirt every day today.
0: Yeah. Oh, really?
3: This week, yeah.
1: Yeah, we ordered a bunch. That's our wardrobe. You know what I mean? So it's easier to share. And I wear a bigger shirt, obviously, because I'm not trying to be sexy. So sure. I'm not wearing like clingy stuff.
4: How long have you been not trying to be sexy?
2: Since the wedding.
0: Because you've been here how long?
3: Is this new? Or?
1: No. It's probably for about 10 years, I'd say.
3: A decade.
1: Maybe like 7.
4: Wow.
1: I go 7.
3: Giving up.
1: Yeah,
0: 7
1: no.
0: Of the sexy year.
1: I like to be comfortable. And we get up so early. Mm. I'm not putting on a bra and pushing my boobs to my chin.
0: No, I get it.
1: For you jerks.
0: Yeah.
1: Maybe be nice to me. I might try it.
3: But I'm not doing that either. So.
1: Exactly. No one else is doing it. I don't know why I have to do it. And I get sexy for Chad, you know, on the weekends. So it's not like I'm not sexy. I just, there's one person I get sexy for. And it's really easy. Just take my clothes off. I don't gotta do much.
3: Jeez. All right. Things are going well, it seems.
1: Yes.
0: I leaned over and kissed my wife last night, and she thought I was about to tell her somebody died.
4: Yeah.
0: I go, what? And she goes, I don't know. Don't make it like I've never kissed you before. And she was like, I just felt like you were about to deliver bad news.
4: Oh, here comes some bad news. I'm going to kiss you.
3: Yeah.
0: Because I do have a tendency to come in and try to break the fall before I tell her something. I remember when the cat died, I went in the bed and I climbed in the bed next to her, and she looked at me and she's like, the cat died. She just knew right away.
3: Wow.
0: She just knew.
3: The little midget cat?
0: No. We'd be celebrating that cat died.
1: No, you would not.
0: I mean, we're not trying to actively kill that cat, but if it just disappeared one day it was like we came home and found a little fur ball, we'd go, oh, well.
4: Is your daughter the only one that likes a cat?
0: No, Joey loves a cat.
4: Oh.
0: Yeah, Amanda likes the cat too. I'm the only one that really hates it.
4: Mm.
0: Yeah, that's the truth.
3: Cats suck.
0: All they want to do is eat and pee on stuff.
3: The fact
1: it
3: that
1: sounds like a dog.
3: You can leave for like a week and the cat's fine. Yeah. I don't like it.
4: But also, when did it become okay for cats to poop inside?
3: Yeah,
4: like that's just a thing. Cats poop inside.
0: Yeah.
4: Why?
1: The litter box.
4: Yeah, but why?
3: Yeah.
4: Dogs don't poop inside.
1: Well, because most people don't put cats on leashes. So, I mean, like, you still have to, like, take your dog outside, put him on a leash. Like, it's a whole production to take your dog to the bathroom.
4: Let your cat outside in the backyard. And then if it leaves, it leaves.
0: Yeah.
3: At some point when they're being domesticated, someone decided, just go in here.
4: Yeah, because they were afraid that it was going to run away.
3: Right.
5: Well, if you declaw your cat and you let it out to do its business, then it can't defend itself.
1: It's defenseless. And you know? I think most people, like, early cat people, obviously were women, and they lived in apartments, so they didn't want to have to walk downstairs.
5: Oh. We never had a litter box with Caitlyn Jenner.
4: You know what, then? Don't have a cat.
3: Yeah.
4: How about that?
0: Caitlyn Jenner just lived outside, though.
5: Well, yeah, she was inside most of the time, but she would let us know when she wanted to go outside.
4: Oh,
5: she
4: really?
0: She also wasn't your cat.
1: Right.
3: Just wandered into the house.
5: Yeah, but she would just go sit by the door, and we'd let her out, and she'd go, and then she'd come back.
4: I think more lured into the house. Yeah,
5: maybe.
4: Would be the,
0: So the Caitlyn Jenner let you know when she had to go outside to go poo?
5: Yes.
0: And she would just go on the streets. When was the last time you saw a cat just going on the street?
5: Well, I mean, she would just go in the backyard.
0: That's what I'm saying. But when's the last time you saw that? Like a cat just in public?
3: I mean, you see feral cats running around
0: sure
3: all
0: cats
3: the time.
0: Have you ever seen a cat just in squat position?
3: I don't think so.
0: No, right?
4: Yeah, cats, they probably hide, though.
0: Yeah.
4: Dogs make sure you're watching them, you know, and watching their back, and they look at you and they're like, you got my back, right?
0: Yeah.
4: That's why you ever notice, does your dog ever come into the bathroom whenever you're in there?
0: I don't really keep the door open, but Mabel would follow me anywhere, so probably.
4: Yeah, dogs, a lot of times, if you leave your door open, the dog will come in and sit there, be like, I got you, I'm watching. Yeah.
1: Oh,
4: I'm,
1: my dog,
4: I'm helping.
1: Yeah, my dogs, they'll even sometimes like get on my lap. Like, they'll put their front paws on me and like sit on me.
3: While you're taking a dupe.
1: Or pee. They just come to the bathroom. Dogs. They will What's not leave me on? Alone. Like, last night, I went to take a shower and I closed the door. Usually I don't. Usually I just like leave it open. But yet last night I closed it. I came out and Cowboy was sitting outside of the bathroom, looked like a lost little puppy, like, where were you? Why couldn't I come in? Because usually he just, you know, lays on the bath mat while I take a shower.
0: That's what Dino tells me. Dino, like, after the show, I'll go take a nap, and Dino's been doing some
4: Dino
0: work.
4: Dino lays on your bath mat.
0: Dino lays for me. Yeah. Dino said, Mabel is your ride or die. So why he goes, because Hazel just goes about her business, but while you're in the bedroom, Mabel just sits outside your door.
1: Yeah.
0: Waits for you. Thank you. Oh, my. Early coffee.
3: Oh, look. That.
1: Okay.
0: Okay.
4: Don't try and kiss her.
0: Can you go to that microphone for a second?
3: Don't fart.
0: Yeah. Gio says I should be able to fart whenever I want. Gio said this is the house that Fart built.
3: It's true.
0: You gotta. Gio said that he could argue that this house is was built on the success of Guess Who Farted, and that I should be able to fart wherever I want. Yeah, I know the rules. Overruled. I know the rules. Yeah.
4: Why don't you marry Gio?
0: Yeah. Why don't you go fix the flux capacitor on the air conditioner? Yeah, I agree, but do you realize that my efforts to not fart around you are waning because you have magic fart ears? Like, I was in the kitchen, and I farted, and you heard it in the laundry room. You know, that's the problem that I'm having.
2: I have an aversion to farts.
0: I know you do. You don't sit with farts.
2: I don't sit with farts.
0: I understand the rules, but there's just, you have to understand at my age and my health factor, there's going to be something that escape every once in a while.
2: I would imagine that there's something you can do, like some kind of medical procedure to stop.
0: I've had enough medical procedures in my life. I don't want to, I'd rather just fart. It's relief. It's, you know.
4: What do you want them to install? A fart valve?
3: Yeah.
2: Maybe. That's a great idea.
3: We thought about the face tape on the, you know, the other end. Yeah. Give that a try.
0: Oh. Yeah. Oh, yeah. I can't put the mouth tape on the BH.
2: No.
0: No.
2: No, because it would still happen.
0: Yeah.
2: It would get out.
0: Right.
2: I think you should just not do it.
0: I'm working on it.
2: Okay.
0: I'm working on it. Thank you for the coffee.
2: All right.
0: You're a delight.
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4: 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I mean, you're pretending to be a woman and you're talking very romantically with another guy. Do you think you're gay? And he goes, there's no way. And he goes, but you're pretending to be a female and talking to this guy. That's, you know, kind of gay. And the guy goes, oh, you got me there.
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3: Well,
0: I'm so into this weekend that I thought that today was Friday, and I'm like, why is she up so early?
3: Yeah.
1: I mean, technically, it is our Friday.
4: Right.
0: Right, but I mean, she's off on Fridays.
3: Now that she's gone, I'm going to say you should definitely be able to fart still.
0: Right?
3: Yeah.
1: I think, yeah, anyone should be able to fart.
3: Well, like, you don't have to actively be trying to, but if it happens, it happens.
1: And the fact that you're excusing yourself to, like, a different room.
0: Right.
1: That's nice.
0: I used to have a girlfriend who was attractive, and we were together a lot. We lived together, we were together a lot, and I farted in front of her, and then she farted in front of me.
4: Ooh,
0: that changed the entire relationship.
4: Yeah.
3: Oh, yeah.
0: Her farts smelled like, I mean, they were like something died in her ass.
4: And
0: she'd be like, hee hee, and I go, no, there's no hee hee in that
3: at
0: all.
3: No, if your wife was farting, that's, you know.
0: Like, you can't
1: women
0: see a
1: can fart.
0: Fart
1: too.
3: Listen, no.
0: You can't see a fart, but her fart was mustard yellow.
4: Yeah.
0: Right? That's exactly what I get out of it.
1: Okay.
0: That's exactly what I get out of it. Also, we should order breakfast.
4: Oh.
0: I just said mustard and it made me hungry. Yeah. That's how fat this show is.
3: Mustard seed.
1: Oh, I'm getting breakfast today.
0: What do you get?
4: A couple fart biscuits.
1: Probably some Grumpy Gringo. Chad won big last night.
0: Oh, really?
1: Did he send it to you, Gio?
3: No.
1: Oh.
3: I think he started to genuinely feel bad.
1: Yeah.
4: On the slots, he won again?
1: On the slots.
3: Yeah.
1: Like, big bag.
4: Oh, really?
3: Yeah. I was doing good there for a little while, but now I've been...
4: When you're saying big, Carmen, because before he won like 13 or 15, so did he win over two?
1: Yeah.
0: Oh.
4: Over four?
1: No.
4: Still, that's great. Yeah. That's awesome.
3: He sent me one before. It was like $800.
0: Really?
3: Yeah.
1: And he does this all the time. I don't play anymore because he wins so much. I'm like, there's no reason, right?
3: I had a little,
1: like,
3: bit of a hot streak. I was up like a couple $100.
1: Well, and he told you his method.
3: Yeah, he bets a lot more than I'm willing to lose.
1: Right.
4: Well, he's bumping up, so he's not betting $2 a thing, whatever. He's
3: a couple
4: more
3: times, I think he bet a little bit more. But he's also way up, so it's all house money.
1: Mm. He starts with $2 bets,
3: yeah,
1: and then the more he wins, then he'll up his bets. You know what I mean? But he always gets free games.
3: Yeah. Because
1: that's how the slot, like, once you get free games on the slots, you're basically guaranteed to win. And every other spin, he gets free games. So I don't know
0: what he's doing, but he's doing it right.
1: Yeah. Yeah, yeah, yeah. So he won big yesterday. So breakfast is on him.
4: What else?
1: For me.
3: Damn it.
0: Real breakfast is on Chad today.
1: No. Yeah. That's for me. All right.
0: What are you sending us?
1: Come on.
0: I went to Esposito's last night.
4: Of course you did.
0: Uh-huh. Yeah.
1: I mean,
0: I had arancini, little rice balls. You know?
4: Mm-hmm. Yeah.
1: Okay. Deep fried.
0: Yeah, yeah, yeah. and then a salad. And then my food came, and I ate one bite of it and wrapped it up. I cannot eat. There's too much food in that place. The owner came over. He goes, everything good? I go, you got too much food. There's too much food in this place. It was fantastic.
3: Oh, I just realized 12 minutes ago, Chad did send me a video of his winnings.
0: Oh, he did?
3: Just says Thursdays are hot.
1: Yeah.
3: He does say Thursdays because they put out new games. Thursdays, you seem to win a little bit more.
1: Are the days to play the new ones.
3: And last time he told me that, I played on Thursday, and I won. I was actually winning pretty consistently for like a day.
4: Mm.
3: Yeah.
0: Wow. I won from Hunter Rock Bet last night, too. A considerable amount of money.
3: Yeah, I bet Junior Caminero for a home run.
0: You did.
3: I did.
0: See, I feel like I would have broke the streak. I almost took that bet, too.
3: If anybody thinks they're going to break the streak, it's me. I thought 100%, and then Galvin texted the first of the
0: first at-bat.
3: Home run.
4: First at-bat.
1: You can't think that way, though.
3: I know.
1: You have to think. Like, yeah. You got
0: yeah, but what are we talking about? 8 home runs in 7 games?
3: I think so.
4: Let me see. I had the stat.
3: Or 6 and 5, maybe?
4: No, it's more.
3: Oh, is it?
4: More.
0: I think it was 6 and 7.
4: Because he got 3. He got the 3 and the 1.
3: Yeah.
4: So he has, let's see, 3, 4, 5, 6, 7, 8 in 6 games.
0: 8 in 6 games. That's insane. So the idea that he's going to get up every time and hit a home run now, the minute I go ahead and bet on that, I'm going to ruin it for him, so I'm staying out of it.
1: I was going to say, at some point, his streak will be over, but right now he's hot.
0: Right.
1: So bet on him.
0: No, I don't want to be, listen to me, I don't want to be the one that ruins his home run streak. We're just going to stay out of it.
1: I'm telling you, you got to adopt the lucky girl syndrome.
0: Mm. I'd rather have slutty girl syndrome.
3: I'm watching a replay of Chad's win.
0: Son of a bitch. He videos and sends you the...
3: He's a video of the win. He'll show it to me.
0: That's so funny.
3: Yeah.
1: And it goes for like 3 minutes.
3: I can see what his balance is, dude. Son of a bitch.
1: Yeah.
3: He's doing pretty good.
1: And again, like he...
3: He said it's all money he's won.
1: Yeah. So because he has his method, he'll put in like 200 at the beginning of the month. And that's all he uses. And once he gets over that, he takes the 200 out, and then he just uses the house money.
0: Do you just play now?
3: No, this is Chad.
1: Yeah.
3: Chad. Yeah, it's not.
1: Just going and going. I think he got like 10 free games.
0: Yeah. Holy cow.
1: And it just keeps, you know.
3: I'm going to send this to my wife and make her think that it's me.
0: She's like, I don't have to do the AC work anymore. Thank God.
3: Look what we did.
1: So many more freedom shirts.
3: Damn it.
0: Oh, are you running the social media account?
1: For the freedom?
0: Yeah.
1: Chad and I are doing it together.
0: Okay.
1: Why?
0: I just saw it pop up.
1: Oh, yes. Yeah. Please follow.
0: Yes.
1: We got some stuff. We're waiting for some figures and stuff, but we got some, what is it? Fundraising that you could help us with.
0: Oh.
3: I unfollowed Chainbo.
0: Yeah.
1: No, you don't have to.
0: No.
1: You can, but they did announce their new head coach, which is the coach Chad was trying to get in there.
0: Oh.
1: So congratulations to Coach Hicks. That's a huge, because he like lives where all the kids come from.
3: Enjoy our leftovers.
1: And he's from there, so he will be able to do a really good job there. So we're very happy that he got the job, because that's who Chad
0: recommended
1: and stuff. So they hired him yesterday, basically like on the spot.
0: Good.
1: And well, stuff. All right.
0: Then we don't hate him.
1: Yeah, we don't hate him. We want them to do good. And we don't play them for the next 2 years. So.
0: So it's not even, we'll hate him in 2 years.
1: Exactly. Yeah.
3: Right. Unfollow.
0: Couple of things. I did a Facebook Live last night for the first time in forever. I just realized I have nothing else to say. I get on there and I go, I have nothing to say. Just popped on to say hi. And then people ask me a million questions, and I try to answer them as fast as they go. And then one guy wanted to see my cloudy toe, so I showed it to him.
3: Oh.
1: Who wants to see your cloudy toe?
0: Somebody asked me, they're like, is it Lobster Haven and Oldsmar that you like? I go, yes. They had the fantastic $35 worth every penny lobster roll. And he was like, okay, cool. And then somebody goes, can I see your toe? And they go, how did we go from lobster rolls to your ugly toe? And I go, I'm giving the people what they asked for.
3: Remember when Periscope came out? It was so exciting because everybody could finally just live stream at the hit of a button.
4: Right.
0: It was great because anytime there was an emergency somewhere in this country or another country, you were able to get on Periscope and watch it all as it unfolded. That was good stuff. Yes.
1: Oh, I was going to say, can I tell you, after you talked about the lobster roll, of course, Instagram started pushing places that have lobster rolls in Tampa.
0: Oh, really?
1: Yeah. And I don't know who it is. I wish I would have sent it to you, but I figured everyone else was going to send it to you. There's a place that does a foot-long lobster roll.
0: Oh, yeah.
1: Someplace here, and I think, but it's like $40, so it's a little bit more expensive.
0: That's worth it.
1: Obviously, for a foot-long lobster roll. Right. And now I wish I would have sent it to you, but...
4: Also, foot long, too much. That's too much lobster. Yeah.
0: You're crazy.
4: Oh, okay.
0: It's perfect.
4: keep farting and having trouble sleeping.
0: So, I also talked about yesterday Jay and Pamela, the show about these two little creatures that got together. They're like, they're tiny people that are wheelchair bound, and they got into a relationship. And they've been together for over a year, and it's adorable because they're both little handicapped creatures, and they're like beyond, because they're not, I don't know how to describe them, they're not midgets, it's like their legs come out of their chin, they're so small.
3: Okay, disabled maybe.
0: Well, they're definitely disabled,
3: right?
0: But I mean, they're riding around in wheelchairs for everything. But they were on the show on the preview, and her name is not Pamela, it's Pamela. And they're like, Jay and Pamela, season one. I guess what they did was they showed both of them, and then they met each other, and they got together, and they had a relationship. And in the preview, Jay says, did you ever think about having kids? And Pamela says yes. And then they ask Pamela's father, how do you think about us having children? And Pamela's father almost spits his water out of his cup. And I go, yeah, he'd be, probably be surprised by that. Well, I was surprised to find out that on top of being disabled creatures, Gio, Jay is transgender.
3: Really?
0: Jay is
1: so they're both girls?
0: They're both girls.
4: By the way, I when you were saying it, I looked him up, immediately knew that that was a trans person. Like, how do you not see those things?
0: Mm. I don't look at all the other factors surrounding that person.
4: But I mean, as soon as you look, you're like, yep.
0: Well, I didn't watch enough to, I'm only watching the previews on the TV show.
4: Is the father normal body?
0: Yes.
4: Mm.
0: Full size.
4: Yeah. Oh. So he was like, yeah, creatures don't. Oh,
0: also, they're the size of babies. You can't have a baby growing inside you.
4: And how dangerous is it for her to have a baby with
0: right.
4: that
0: It'll
4: body?
0: Explode right through her body, yeah. like and, Alien.
1: But also, whose stuff are they using?
0: Well, I didn't know. I didn't know at the time that they were both women.
1: Right.
0: Or, you know, one was a woman.
1: See, I can't tell because he's always, the one is always wearing like a bow tie. I think.
0: Right.
1: Yeah.
4: Yeah, that, if you're a bow tie, you're a man, right, Carmen?
1: No, I'm just saying I can't tell the way you can tell, I guess, Galvin. It doesn't, it's not that
4: obvious. He's got lady face.
1: It's not that obvious to me.
0: Mm. Except it wasn't for obvious the, to me for sure.
1: Except for the side by side. When you see her, him side by side, you're like, oh, okay. But yeah, just a regular picture. I can't tell.
0: Right. And that cute little bow tie.
1: Yeah.
0: Looking like Stymie from the Little Rascals.
3: Are they married?
0: Yes.
3: Oh, okay.
0: Yeah.
1: Do they? Oh, they have to get married in their wheelchairs?
0: Yes, yeah. They do everything in the wheelchair.
3: Oh, I'm seeing a picture of the wedding, yeah.
1: Okay, yeah.
0: Yeah. If you, this is called Jay and Pamela.
1: Their little dog is as big as them.
3: Yeah.
0: Yeah, yeah, they're little creatures.
3: That's a little tiny dog, too. Yeah.
0: Now, if I could have a house full of those people, just but they'd have to run around, though. I can't have all the chairs.
4: By the way, looks so much better as a female.
0: Oh, really?
4: Oh, yeah.
0: I never saw it. Don't ruin it for me.
4: Yeah.
3: You're going to take away the magic.
0: Yeah. I can't. I just learned yesterday oh, no, it's not Pamela. It's Pamela.
3: Pamela.
0: Pamela.
1: Now, I wonder if they
4: Pimento.
1: Got. No.
0: Because I keep saying to my wife, I keep just looking at her and going, Pamela? And she goes, Pamela. It's Pamela.
1: Now, I wonder if they got together before the transition or after the transition.
0: I think after, because I think I saw the, on a previous show where they met and hooked up for the first time, and he was already wearing the bow ties.
1: Okay.
0: Yeah. I think she's Pamela, and Borat calls Pamela Anderson Pamela. That's why I keep getting them confused. All I know is there's a whole channel of just creature shows.
3: Pamela.
0: Last night they had a guy who was like 3 feet tall and his head was backwards. Like it bent over the back of his, it was like completely upside down on his back.
3: Really?
0: And he had asked
4: congratulations.
0: How he, that's how he lives and works and sleeps. And when he eats, he has to put a plate down on the table and then roll over and eat on the other side. These poor people.
4: You want to go to dinner?
0: Yeah. Oh, no, no, no. No, you can't do that. All right.
4: I want you to see Jay before.
0: Oh, no.
1: Yeah,
4: I want you to see. Because, hold on. I'm going to send it to you right now.
3: Mm-hmm. And the magic is gone.
4: But he looks so much more normal as a female.
0: Yeah, what?
4: It looks like a little kid. He looks like he's like a 10-year-old girl.
0: Yes.
4: Right?
0: Yes.
4: Like if you saw that, you wouldn't go, what is that? What's going on?
0: No. But actually, they both look adorable.
3: Mm. Pamela.
0: Pamela. Pamela.
3: Pamela. Pamela.
0: Pamela.
3: I'd just be Pamela. What are we doing?
0: It is Pamela.
4: Yeah, come on. Yeah, you already have it hard enough. We got to mess with your name and everything.
3: Can you just keep it simple? Let's just be Pam. Can we go with Pam?
0: Maybe.
4: Can't you just be, ew.
3: Oh, jeez.
0: Oh, poor things. All right, let's take a break. When we come back, Carmen will tell you what we have to give away, and we will play a little Sporkle next on 102.5 The Bone.
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0: It is 641 on the Mike Caldas Show. 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
1: Yeah.
0: And, there's plenty of great people in radio, but mostly it's filled with dildos. And there's a Instagram website or Instagram account called Crappy Radio Jock, but with the SH. Not with the crap, with the SH. And it's, if you want to go follow it. It's hilarious. And all it does is point out the dildos in radio. And I have no idea who runs it. On my children's lives, I have no idea who runs it. It's somebody who's very vocal and very critical of management and in certain companies. It never really bothers Cox, but it's very critical of the iHeart layoffs, and it's very critical of Caroline Beasley, who runs the Beasley Media Group. I don't know her, and I haven't worked for iHeart for 20 years, so I don't really know nothing about how those stations are run. But I do know they all do those dumb War of the Roses and those fake,
1: right?
0: You know, I think there's like 3 radio stations in this town that do War of the Roses, and they're all fake.
1: Mm.
0: And how people are, I mean, I'll meet somebody and they'll go, "Oh, what do you do, a radio show? You know what I like? Do you ever hear that War of the Roses?" And I go, "You know that's fake, right?" And their face goes pale. And then they always go, "I kind of thought it might be, but I didn't really go, I had to be the one to break it to you. I had to tell you there was no Santa Claus. Come on now." It's just ridiculous. But listen, Flo, I don't even know. I'm sorry if they do, but I don't even know if our stations do War of the Roses or whatever that. What's the other one, Carmen? It's another like
2: blown off.
0: Blown off.
3: His favorite.
0: Oh yeah. Blown off and War of the Roses and all that stuff is all fake, and it's stuff that they've offered to us before. So it's a company, and they make these fake audio conversations, and then they sell them to you, and then you insert your own voice into them. So I'd go, "This is Mark on line one. Let's hear what Mark has to say." And Mark's like, "I met this girl the other day," and blah, blah, blah. And you go, "And did you send her roses, Mark?" "Yes, I did," whatever the thing is. But Mark is not real. Mark is on tape. And it's just embarrassing. It's embarrassing across the board. And if you're listening to this right now and you're like, "I thought that was real," don't feel bad. Don't feel bad.
3: A lot of people
0: get hooked onto it, yeah. So anyway, so the crappy radio junk, for some reason, likes me. Okay? So, whenever a celebrity dies, they make fun of all of the DJs that rush to post a picture with that celebrity.
1: Especially the ones that have a picture with that celebrity from like 18 years ago.
0: Yeah, yeah.
1: They're like, "My good friend, so-and-so."
0: And I love it. So I always post a picture of me and a dead celebrity because I've met everybody over the years, and I tag them in it.
1: Mm-hmm.
0: And they think that that's hilarious. So I have a good relationship with them. I don't know why they like me or what, but maybe it's because I'm not doing fake War of the Roses every day.
1: Right.
0: But anyway, why did I bring this up? I was telling you about this because they did something today.
1: The T-Swift?
0: Oh, yeah. Thank you, Galvin. Carmen.
3: Yes.
0: Worse than posting a picture with a celebrity that's been dead for 20 years. Okay?
3: Okay.
0: Is the guys who are now AI-ing pictures of them with Taylor Swift in a wedding dress.
3: Right.
0: And making it like they're at the wedding in New York. And this guy is just destroying them online right now.
3: Yeah, I'm looking
1: so
3: at it.
1: Honored to be invited to the wedding.
0: Yeah.
4: They also were pointing out the ones that will post an old picture of them with Taylor Swift say, "I guess my invite was lost in the mail."
0: Yeah.
4: I can't go this weekend, or I'd be there.
1: Yeah. Feel bad. I had to say no.
0: Good luck to the couple, though. It's pretty gross. I will tell you this, that Crappy Radio Jock launched merchandise this week.
1: Mm.
0: And I was, I think, the first person to buy a shirt.
1: Oh.
0: I bought it for John Brennan. all right. What do we have to give away today, Carmen?
3: Okay, so today, we don't have much, but it is the last day. So we have tickets for Mumford & Sons.
0: That's a good show.
3: Yep. And Wu-Tang Clan.
0: Oh, very different shows.
3: Yes.
0: Okay. All right, let's do it right now. A little bit of Sporkle. Here we go. Is Galvin going for 3 in a row today?
4: Galvin is going for 2 in a row.
1: Two in a row. Yes. Yeah, I was going to say, I didn't know.
0: Yeah. All right, Carmen is the keeper of Sporkle. Pap is your judge and scorekeeper. Carmen, what are we playing today?
3: Okay, first off, We all forgot this, by the way, you guys.
1: No, I didn't.
3: You did not. Well, yeah. Me and Mike did. Totally.
1: Open letter rewind.
3: It's Thursday. All right,
0: we'll play it on the way back in.
3: Okay. Yeah. Sorry.
0: We'll play the open letter rewind on the way back in before news.
3: Okay. I'm sorry. My mind. I was like, oh my God.
1: Yeah, no.
0: I understand, you're a coach now.
1: I spend a lot of time writing it, and then I do it, and then I put the open letter rewind, and then I put it in the cart and stuff. But sorry is fine. That's cool.
0: Yeah. Oh, wow.
4: Grumpy Gringo's on the way.
1: By the way, Carmen, even though I did do it and put it in and stuff, I totally forgot coming back to
3: it. You usually text me to remind me. I was like, okay, thank you.
0: All right, we'll do it on the way back in for news.
3: I'm sorry, that was going to bug me. Okay, anyway, so today we're going to be playing movies in two words. I'm going to give you two words that are clues. You're going to give me the movie that I'm talking about.
0: All right.
3: Very simple. Your first one, here's Johnny.
4: Johnny. Oh. The Shining.
0: Yeah.
1: I was not paying attention.
3: That's okay. You're giving me the movies. Hansen Brothers.
0: Slapshot.
3: Galvin. Flesh Mask.
4: Signs of the Lambs. Mm-hmm. Oh, what?
3: No.
5: Oh. Flesh Mask?
3: Yes.
0: Texas Chainsaw Massacre.
4: Oh, yeah.
1: Another one.
4: Damn it.
3: One of these words is in quotes. Hair gel.
1: Something about Mary.
0: Galvin. There's something about Mary.
3: There's something about Mary.
0: I said it wrong, too.
4: No point then, right?
0: No point.
4: There's something about Mary.
3: Gio gets the point. Bell Wings.
1: A Wonderful Life.
0: Yep. It's A Wonderful Life.
5: God damn it.
3: It's A Wonderful Life, damn Mike. It. Aliens Sunglasses.
4: Men in Black.
3: Gio. Invisible Creature.
1: Predator.
3: Galvin. Kidnap Baby. Kidnap Baby.
1: Raising Arizona.
4: Yes.
3: Galvin.
0: Good movie.
4: Damn it.
3: Raquel Poster.
1: Shawshank Redemption.
3: Mike Kelta.
0: It's got a hate in the spleen.
1: It's really the Shawshank Redemption.
0: That's what I said.
1: You didn't.
0: Sure I did.
1: Nope.
0: Point me.
1: Didn't say it. Didn't say that. What's on the paper, Carmen?
3: No, please not today.
1: Just make up the rules.
4: No. Yep.
0: Oh. What?
3: No, Mike gets the point.
1: Oh, all right. Well, I guess then I get a Wonderful Life. I didn't say it. We don't have to say the first word. I'm just kidding, by the way. Just go ahead.
3: Please, thank you. I don't have enough to do this today. All right, your next one. Wood Chipper.
1: Fargo.
3: Galvin. Kills Rabbit.
0: Fatal Attraction.
4: Rabbit. Nope.
3: Fatal Attraction. Mike Kelta. And Papap. We're halfway there.
4: Damn it.
2: All right. Gio has 3 points on the board. Michael and Galvin both tied with 4.
0: Oh, you're right there, Gio.
3: All right. Movies in two words. Halfway. Here we go. Build. Come.
1: Field of Dreams.
3: Mike Kelta. War. Shrimp.
0: Forrest Gump.
3: Mike. Coke. Bottle.
1: 2001 Space Odyssey.
5: Oh, no.
0: The gods must be crazy.
5: Yes, that's it.
3: Mike.
4: Take that out.
3: Paleontologist.
1: Jurassic Park.
4: What's the second clue?
3: Leopard.
1: Out of Africa?
3: Bringing Up Baby? Fake Crying.
4: A League of Their Own.
1: Nope.
0: Yeah.
3: That is not.
0: Oh.
4: There's no crying.
1: Fake Crying?
3: Fake?
1: The Crying Game?
3: Crying.
0: I don't know.
3: Broadcast News. Carpe Diem.
1: Apocalypse Now?
3: Carpe Diem.
4: Clueless?
3: Dead Poets Society. Feet Glass.
0: Die Hard.
3: Mike Kelta.
4: Damn it.
3: Pizzeria Racism.
1: Do the Right Thing.
3: Galvin and Pap.
4: Damn it.
3: We are on last three.
2: Gio has 3 points on the board. Galvin has 5, and Michael is ahead. He's winning with 8.
0: Ooh.
3: All right. Movies in 2 words. Last 3. Here we go. Feel lucky.
0: Dirty Harry.
3: Mike.
5: Oh, it's just Dirty Harry. Damn it.
3: Napalm Morning.
0: Apocalypse Now.
5: Yeah.
3: Mike. And your last one, Ultra Violence.
0: Fight Club.
4: John Wick.
2: Clockwork Orange.
3: Clockwork Orange. Joe. Yeah. Joe gets a point.
0: And the yard balls.
2: Your final score.
0: Woo!
2: Gio with 3 points on the board, Galvin with 5, and Michael is your triumphant champion today. He won with 10.
0: 10. Double the score. No rule.
4: No rule. You could have had a rule.
0: I'm not doing it. Good morning. Who's this? Yeah, I don't blame you. I don't want to go see Wu-Tang.
6: Hello.
0: No.
6: Hello.
0: Hello.
6: Hello.
0: No. Mike, out the show. Good morning.
7: Hello.
0: Yeah. Hi. How are you?
7: Oh my gosh. Hi.
0: What is your name, Pumpkin?
7: Joanna.
0: Joanna, you are the winner. You will have your choice of tickets. I'll put you over through to Carmen, and she'll get you hooked up during the break. Thank you. What are you excited about? What do you want to see? Mumford and Sons or Wu-Tang Clan?
7: Mumford and Sons. Of
0: All
7: course.
0: Right. Mumford it up. Hold on, Pumpkin. Thank you for listening. She's on line 5, Carmen.
3: Got it.
4: Very happy. Very excited.
0: Happy. Yeah. Good. That's what I like to hear. Somebody who's excited, not somebody who's going, What do we have coming up in news, Calvin?
5: Coming up in news today, we have the fix is in.
4: 100%.
5: Deport them and the face of America.
0: Oh, yeah. All right. Are we getting breakfast?
4: Let's do it.
0: Let's do it.
4: What are you getting?
0: I don't know. What can we get that's not, like, too crazy?
4: What's too crazy? Your crazy is different than my crazy.
0: What are your crazy?
4: I've got no boundaries.
2: Whataburger.
0: Oh, man.
3: Oh, you're good.
2: Great breakfast.
4: I think the taquitos are so delicious. Yeah. That's far.
3: Oh,
4: forever.
3: And the best hash browns. In the fast food game.
0: At Whataburger?
3: Yes. Yeah, they're like nuggets.
4: Little things.
3: Yeah, they almost look like fingers. And they're like long.
4: Little nugget fingers. Little
5: deep fried fingers.
3: Yeah.
0: Look who's on the Fox News, Chef Robert Irvine, who's in the studio.
5: Oh, yeah.
0: Why didn't we make that bitch cook us any food while he was here?
5: Yeah, that would have been nice.
0: That would have been great.
5: I'm sure he'd come back and do it.
0: He was awesome.
5: He had a great time. He wanted to come back.
0: Yep. All right, Carmen.
3: Yes.
0: Galvin has news. We're going to do an open letter rewind when we come back and go right into news next.
3: Okay, I got
0: How's
3: it.
0: How's that work? That good?
3: I put it in. I'm so sorry.
5: You need me to text you or anything?
3: No.
0: Call you in 4 minutes?
3: I even had an alarm, a reminder go off when I got here today. I'm off. I'm on vacation.
4: Who cares? What are we doing for breakfast?
3: Yeah.
0: When you're pregnant, these things start to get to you.
3: I know. You lose your mind.
0: When will you tell us?
4: Never.
3: When it's safe to. When
5: are you supposed to wait a certain amount of time?
4: When the kid's 3.
3: No, probably, yeah, like you're supposed to wait until you're at least in like the second trimester.
0: Is that what you're waiting? Are you waiting for right now to tell us?
3: I can tell you I'm not because I just got done.
0: All right.
4: No.
3: Jeez. What?
5: You just say you're not.
4: Yeah.
3: Well, I do, and you guys keep pressing.
4: We can figure it out, though, when you say I'm not.
0: Yeah, I know. Okay. I'm not for sure. Yeah.
3: I know I'm
0: not
3: to
0: say
3: for
0: why.
4: Yeah.
0: Dirty time just got cleaned up.
4: I just got done.
0: Yeah. Residual leftover.
4: Yeah.
3: Yeah. It's life, you two. You both have daughters. Get used to it.
4: It just,
0: but when you say it's like a rusty nail.
4: Yeah.
3: Wait a minute.
4: It's just aggressive and unwanted.
0: Yep. I don't want to see that.
4: No.
3: You're not looking at it.
4: Now we can't get breakfast.
0: I mean, show it to me and we'll see how it goes.
4: I lost my appetite totally.
0: Stinky gringo.
4: Yeah,
5: You'd still eat.
0: Galvin has news and an open letter rewind. We'll do that next. It's the Mike Calta Show. 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
16: Now, an open letter.
17: Stop. Rewind that.
16: And now, an open letter.
17: Stop. 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
16: And now, an open letter from Galvin.
5: This is an open letter to people that show zero respect. Dear people that show zero respect, seriously, we all remember that one kid in junior high that would get called on by the teacher to answer a question and respond with, "I don't know, bitch." And everyone in the class would be shocked. It would be like if someone just stood up and ripped the skin off their face and there was an alien standing in front of you. You couldn't believe it. Now, that's just a regular Tuesday. I don't know when respect became an optional download, but apparently half the population hit skip.
1: You walk into a store now, and people treat employees like they're a non-player character in video games. Where's the catch-up? How about starting with excuse me or good morning? I have news for you. If someone's getting paid minimum wage to clean up after humanity, maybe don't talk to them like they're the reason your life didn't work out. Although, 9 times out of 10, the employee doesn't do anything really to deserve respect. I asked a grocery store employee the other day who was standing in the potato chip aisle with carts blocking every shelf. Excuse me, could you tell me where the pretzels are? He looked at me like I just said, hello, I'd like to have sexual relations with your grandmother's corpse. He barely looked up and then shuffled away. I did say thank you very loud as I pushed the carts halfway down the aisle and got my goddamn pretzels. People who have zero respect for police? Look, nobody's saying everybody's perfect. There are good and bad people in every profession. But when something goes wrong, what's the first number you dial? They don't call their fantasy football league commissioner. They don't call the guy who argues with them on Facebook for 12 hours a day. They call police. It's kind of like booing firefighters while your house is on fire. It doesn't seem strategic thinking. I was watching Live PD the other day, and a guy who had about a 90% chance of being arrested kept calling the police officer, bro. You can't think that's helping you not get arrested, right? I personally think police should be able to shoot people that call them bro. Of course, there should be a limit. Make it like 6 people a week right. for each officer. And what happened to respecting older people? When I was growing up, if an older person was talking, you listen. Now, somehow, every 22-year-old that has 17 different careers on social media think he's got life figured out because he made a video about morning routines. You're giving advice? You're still using your parents' Wi-Fi password. Some of these kids look at their grandparents like they're outdated software. But those people survived without GPS, without Google, without a phone telling them when to drink water. They didn't need an app to tell them to breathe. They built houses. They raised families, fixed their own cars. And something broke? They didn't make a 30-second video crying about it. They got a toolbox and fixed it. Now everybody wants respect without earning it. You got to respect me. For what? Existing? Congratulations. So does my lawn chair. Respect used to be a paycheck that you work for. Now people think it's a participation trophy. We used to teach kids please and thank you, yes sir, no ma'am. Now we teach them how to become an influencer before they learn how to shake somebody's hand. Here's a crazy idea. Hold the door for somebody. Thank a police officer. Let an older person go first, tip your server, and here's a crazy one. Look someone in the eye when you're talking to them. I'm Galvin from the Mike Kelce Show, and this has been an open letter to people that show zero respect.

0: 800-771-1025 are the phone numbers. I'll be back out at Hooters.
1: Oh.
0: In Port Richey.
1: Yes.
0: On the 24th of this month. Looking forward to that. We had a lot of things happen this month.
1: Of all the Hooters, that is by far the best, in my opinion.
0: Yeah, I will give you that. It's
1: the location, most beautiful. Yeah. You can't beat it.
0: It used to be the spot back in the day when I lived over there.
1: Yeah. I think Ron and Ron had a live gig there back
0: really?
1: In the day. I believe so. Because I feel like my stepdad went to it and took me with him.
2: Oh. So they never did anything
0: like that? Oh, yeah. He was a good guy.
1: Let the puppies breathe.
0: Yeah. Let's bring the kids to that.
1: Mahabone.
0: Carmen, this is something I think that you'll appreciate.
3: Okay.
0: I was going to Pasco Hernando Community College.
3: Yes.
0: My girlfriend at the time was going to USF, and she was very smart.
3: Okay.
0: And she didn't have to go like to class every day. She could do it all. Not online, but she would just turn in papers and stuff. So she would spend some time with me when I lived with my mother in Newport Richey. And I'd have to go to school at night because I worked during the day.
3: Right.
0: And then there were just so many nights where we'd go to Hooters, and I would pick Hooters over school. Oh. I would go, I could leave for class, or we could just stay here and get wings, and we would just stay there and get wings.
3: I get it.
0: I wish I could have eliminated all that time that I wasted going to those stupid classes. Like, I didn't learn anything from
2: it. Yeah.
0: Yeah.
1: At the time, though, you think you're doing the right thing.
0: Sure, sure.
1: Like, this is what I'm supposed to do.
2: You have to, yeah.
0: Right. Well, then I got in radio, and I was like, okay, well, this is what I want to do, so yeah. I don't want to do that anymore.
3: Well, and you were fortunate to like grow up in a time where you could make a career in living off a of radio.
0: Yes, yes.
3: You know what I mean? Like, because those
0: you guys
3: days
0: are all screwed.
3: Exactly. Those days seem to be gone.
0: Although John Senning seems to be doing a pretty good job. That kid's on every endorsement.
2: Yeah.
3: Yes.
0: And then those weirdos down the hall making little dancing videos and all that stuff. I don't get that.
3: Mm. Yeah.
0: That's their life now.
3: Right. But again, like they're making a living, but it's not just radio. You know what I mean? Like they have to do social media. There's so much more that goes into being successful.
0: I don't understand the hours that these people are finding. I mean, John's in a good position because he does afternoon, so he doesn't have to get up early.
3: Right.
0: But to be standing out there at Al Lang Stadium watching game, John Senning smashing beers on his head yesterday. Yeah. Did you see that?
1: Yeah. The
0: kid's out of his mind.
1: Like Stone Cold Steve Austin.
0: Yeah.
3: It looks like
0: a soccer game.
3: Yeah. It looks like a lot of fun.
0: Yeah, I know. They look like they were having a ball out there. Yeah. There's another watch party happening, what, Monday night, Galvin?
2: Monday night, yeah, 8 p.m. at Al Lang Stadium. It is USA taking on Belgium.
0: So we will be out there for that as well. Tickets are only $10. Michelob Ultra for $5. That is happening on Monday night.
2: And I do have some interesting news about that game coming up.
0: All right, well, let's get to news by all means. Here we go.
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0: What do we have in news today, Galvin?
2: Today's top story, President Donald Trump earned more than $635 million from licensing agreement with cryptocurrency group specializing in meme coins bearing his last name, an amount that pushed his total crypto holdings past $1 billion.
0: Oh, my God.
2: Yeah, it was released on Tuesday, the financial disclosure. The annual report also includes $80 million in incomes from settlements tied to his lawsuits against companies like ABC, CBS, Meta, and YouTube.
0: $80
2: million. $80
0: million,
2: yeah.
0: $80 million in settlements.
2: Yeah,
0: in
2: settlements.
0: Get a president suing everybody.
2: Yeah, well.
0: Which works.
2: I mean, if you're a...

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2: Real hero.
3: I saw Bettina Trump this morning on the news. She's looking good.
4: Bettina.
5: That's not true.
3: Let's start that again.
4: In World Cup news, Team USA won last night, and this is what it sounded like.
6: Can he get around to that ball? They're going to flush it. Balogun scores. Flo Balogun. He'll do the LeBron celebration. It's 1-0 U.S. Tillman. It's in. Malik Tillman. 2-0 United States. There's the final whistle. Seattle, we're coming back. Monday night in the round of 16. The United States, despite being down a man for half an hour, has beaten Bosnia and Herzegovina and has moved on.
3: Who do we play on Monday? Do we know yet?
4: Belgium.
3: Oh, Belgium.
4: Yeah.
3: That's more of a real team.
4: Yeah. So the U.S. men's national team finished its World Cup round of 32 match against Bosnia last night with only 10 players after putting the United States up 1-0 in the first half with an impressive goal. Striker Florian Balogun was sent off with a red card in the second half after committing a foul. That was not a foul. Their legs tied up, and he stepped on the back of the guy's leg. It was
3: that's a red card?
4: It's ridiculous that he got a red card. It was so out of control. It was ridiculous, whatever.
5: My problem is it wasn't called in the field. It was the video assistant referee.
4: The review thing,
5: did it after the fact.
4: Yeah.
5: They didn't even call it in the moment on the field.
4: It was really calling this and not calling that. And I'm not even saying all against USA, because there was calls against Bosnia that were bad and there was calls that were good. But there was a bunch of them that was like, all right, well, if that's a yellow card, then that's got to be a yellow card. Or if that's not, then that's not. But that being a red card was crazy, because that's got to be like flagrant. Like, I'm trying to hurt you.
5: The intent is a big part of it.
4: Yeah. So
5: even though he could do serious damage, he could have broke the guy's ankle.
3: You know what he should have done? He stand up and point.
4: Yeah. Well, now Balogun will miss he missed the remainder of the match, and he will also not be allowed to play in round of 16 game against Belgium on Monday.
5: So they just took out our best player.
4: That's ridiculous. Yeah, best player, you're out for the rest of this game, and you can't play in the next game.
3: They can't challenge that anywhere?
5: No. Mm. It's it.
3: Can I ask you a dumb question?
4: Sure.
3: This is a really dumb question. All these players on this team are all American?
4: Well, that's the thing. There's loose rules. Yeah, so you have to have a citizenship, but there's different things. Yeah, because there's a lot of players that are not, like, American.
3: Right.
7: Well, and it's just kind of like the Olympics. Like, you can play for a country that you weren't born in.
4: Right.
7: But you have citizenship in, or, like, your parents are from. Like, you don't have to necessarily be from there or live there.
4: But that's also every country in the World Cup is the same way.
3: Right. So it's even, because they still get everybody that they want.
4: Because you'll see, like, you know, some dudes on Finland, and you're like,
3: you don't look Finnish.
4: Wait a second. Yeah, so it's a little weird. Even our coach is from Argentina.
5: Yeah,
3: that seems weird.
4: Yeah, but a lot of these guys play for club teams, and they play for different places, and you know,
5: and you have to have like long term residency. You can't just move here, for like a year and then play in the World Cup.
4: But
3: so David Beckham has lived in L.A. for a while. He could play for the USA team.
4: I don't know. It depends on what his status is.
5: He might be able to. Yeah.
4: Yeah. I mean, he's also 50 years old.
3: No, I don't think it's particularly him. I'm just saying that in that case, you know.
4: Yeah, but they work it out, and it's all on the up and up. But yeah, like Gio said, you can't go, this week I'm going to play for these guys and stuff. You have to
3: have established residency.
4: Right.
3: Gotcha.
4: Yeah.
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9: I imagine John will be back out there again.
8: I would imagine.
9: I know that the Bone is out there for sure, and you got $5 Michelob Ultras. You'll be celebrating out there with a bunch of your fans. They got these new giant TVs that they brought in.
8: Yeah.
9: They brought bigger. In extra TVs bigger than TVs, before.
10: Yeah. The TV gets bigger every round.
9: So there's plenty of room for everybody to go out there. It's family friendly, and that all goes down on Monday night.
8: Belgium's tough, though, and that really sucks that we have our best player out now.
10: Yeah, he's the leading goal scorer the entire World Cup.
9: So he missed the whole game.
10: Out. Done. Oh. Yeah. You got to sit out a game.
8: He missed the rest of that game.
10: Yeah, we played down a man the whole
9: game. Right,
8: and you don't get to sub somebody in.
9: Oh, you just take
8: lose
9: a guy.
8: Yeah, so we're playing 10. We're playing 10 against 11.
9: Next game, he's just out, or they
8: next game,
9: sub
8: he's
9: again.
8: Just out.
9: Yeah. Okay.
10: Yeah, he has to sit out a game, which is insane.
8: It really sucks, and especially for that penalty.
11: I just watched it. Yeah, it was not...
8: It's not flagrant. No, right. It's not flagrant
10: back
8: at all.
10: Back is turned. They didn't call it on the field.
11: It was an accident. It just happened to be in the play.
10: Right. And it's the video referees, the ones that called it later, and they're watching it frame by frame in slow motion. Mm-hmm. It looks bad that he's stepping on the ankle, but his back is turned. It's not intentional.
11: Yeah,
10: they're just getting tied up.
9: Right.
10: Like it could have been a yellow card, at least.
9: You know, yellow card is a warning?
10: Yeah. Yellow card's a warning, yeah.
8: Yeah. I got to be honest with you. I wouldn't even give him the yellow card.
10: Yeah.
8: I mean, it was literally just that their feet and legs got tied up and he stepped on the back. Yeah, it's going to hurt. Instead, but also, that's soccer.
10: You go straight red card to your best player.
8: Yeah.
10: Who's now out going, the fix is in. Because Messi did the exact same thing and they sure as hell ain't going to take Messi out for a game. No.
9: Wouldn't that be something?
10: Like, that's what everybody's putting, posted on. You can see that on social media. It's almost the exact same play and they didn't call it a Messi.
8: By the way, moving forward, this will be referred to as the Bosnian screw job.
10: 100%. Yeah. 100%. Sucks. It really sucks.
8: Sticking with sports, the Tampa Bay Rays took down the Kansas City Royals last night 4-0 for their 7th straight win. Speaking of straights, Junior Caminero hit another home run in the game, making it his 6th straight game with long ball That's 8 in 6 games. It's the first time since May of 2024 that an MLB player has hit 1 in 6 consecutive games. Rafael Devers did so as a member of the Boston Red Sox. Also, Caminero is close to breaking the record.
9: Yeah, what's the record?
8: One that's been held for 70 years. He's 2 away from reaching Dale Long of the 1956 Pittsburgh Pirates with 8 straight games going deep. If he can get one in the finale for their series here on Thursday, he could tie and potentially break the record over the holiday weekend in Houston against the Astros.
9: Hold on, I got to look something up.
10: He'll be gone before the trade deadline.
9: Oh, man.
10: That's what the Rays do. We're not allowed to have nice things. Anything good, we trade and get more players.
8: Yeah.
9: All right, so I remember this when I was a kid in 1987. My favorite player of all time, Don Mattingly, he shares the Major League Baseball record for the most consecutive games with the home run, having hit home runs in 8 consecutive games. So this could be broken.
8: Yeah, that's what they're saying.
9: That's great.
8: Could be broken. And currently, right now, plus 240 for him to hit a home run in their next game.
9: Really?
8: Plus 240. Yeah, the game is today at 7:40 p.m. So, I mean, it's worth putting a little money on.
9: I don't know. I just feel like there's no way.
8: But it felt like that for the last 3, 5
9: yes.
8: games,
9: yes.
8: you know?
9: Yes.
8: I gave it out the other day, Junior Caminero, to hit a home run, and he hit, and the guy was like, I can't believe you called that. I'm like, he's had 6.
9: Yeah,
8: he's had 6 home runs. I'm not Nostradamus. Mm-hmm. You know, works out.
9: He's on a run.
8: Yeah, so we'll see what happens.
10: It'll be exciting when he's on the Dodgers.
9: Mm. Oh, wow. I'm raising up this year.
8: Yeah.
10: Are you raising up?
9: Yeah, I'm raising up.
8: Raise up.
10: We're halfway through the season. Where's your raising?
9: Oh,
8: it takes a little while for him to raise.
9: Yeah. Nobody gets excited until the All-Star break.
10: That's true.
9: You know, then all of a sudden playoffs right around the corner.
8: And you can root for Caminero in the home run derby,
9: that's right,
8: too. Yeah, that'll be fun. Russian climbers Ivan Birkis.
9: I believe it's Ivan.
8: Okay.
9: No, I made that up. I don't know.
8: And Angela Nikula scaled the antenna atop the Empire State Building and got engaged 1,300 feet above New York City. Then they got arrested for trespassing. Deport them. Get them out of here.
9: How did they get up there?
8: Rooskies, they climbed.
9: I mean, how do they get up to the needle? Like,
10: I would imagine
9: it's got to be some sort of locked door.
10: Yeah. I've never been up there, but I imagine it's blocked off.
9: It's not. You don't go to the top of the Empire State Building like the World Trade Center where you go outside.
10: Right.
9: You're inside at
10: to get outside and then climb the spire, that's got
9: to
10: be.
9: They have to go through some locked door.
10: Right.
9: Somebody had to be in on the action.
10: Mm-hmm.
9: Also, not that I'm really that much of a dark person, but nothing would have been better than this story if they went up there to get engaged and she fell off.
8: Oh, yeah.
9: Yeah. Yeah, right as he got on her knee, he accidentally bumped her and she fell off the other side. It would have been fantastic.
8: He goes to put the ring on, drops it. She goes to grab for it, falls over.
9: Both of them put bang into each other and push each other off opposite ends.
8: By the way, that's another thing to add to your list of people getting tased, people getting hit by cars, all the kind of stuff, all those videos, is dumbasses that go to proposed to a woman in the worst place, on the top of a waterfall,
9: right,
8: where they're like on the rocks, the slippery rocks, or, you know, a place where like a dock or something like that. It's like, what
9: fall
8: are you doing?
9: In between the wood, yeah.
8: Do it. If you do it on the beach and it falls in the sand, all right, you got it. It's right there. You know, what are we doing all the extra stuff for where it can fall and you'll never see it again?
9: Yeah. Yeah.
8: So dumb. But that's why you want to go out there with the
9: That's why I proposed to my wife while she was on the floor all sweaty doing Pilates.
8: Oh, yeah?
9: In the living room. Yeah. I don't know why. I just got the urge to do it at that point.
8: Mm. All right.
9: Yeah.
8: I'll lie. Police in Wisconsin were called to a wedding reception where 2 people were injured with gunshot wounds.
9: Ooh.
8: The reason it all started was because of what? Police got called.
9: Somebody said, if anybody here thinks these two shouldn't be together. And this guy went, pew.
8: Oh. Shot the gun. That was his reason.
9: Fired off into the sky.
8: Carmen, you just got married. What were you thinking? Who was going to do what? And how were they going to get shot at your wedding?
9: Probably related to your dad.
7: I figured Mike may have accidentally shot somebody.
8: Oh, yeah. He was like, I brought my gun with me, and then he dropped it.
7: Right. Like, just wanted to show everybody.
8: Me.
7: I mean, you know, history.
9: I had the gun there the whole time, and nobody knew nothing.
8: Geo, police were called to the wedding reception because 2 people got gunshot wounds because it all started
10: because I don't know.
8: Nothing?
10: I got nothing.
8: Joe?
12: No one liked the appetizer.
8: Joe, I gotta tell you, you're close. Because it does involve an appetizer.
12: Okay.
8: The reason it all started was because one of the groomsmen ate a meatball with his bare hands. That's shooting time.
10: I'm not mad at him for that.
8: You're going to get shot. I'm just letting you know if you do it. Don't touch it with your bare hands. They got toothpicks right there.
9: So when I went at my senior prom, it was at the Trump Plaza Hotel in New York.
8: Oh.
9: Yeah, it was fancy. And we had to take pictures, so we got there late to the thing. And Steve Picchero ate my shrimp cocktail, and I swear I almost beat him up right there at the prom.
10: Oh, yeah.
9: I almost beat him up at the prom. He's like, I didn't think you were coming. I go, you didn't think I was coming to the senior prom, you jagoff?
8: Here's the probably number one rule.
9: Don't mess with food.
8: Yeah, don't mess with food. Like, it's not funny that I went to the bathroom and you put salt on my cheeseburger. Nope. I'm going to punch you in the face.
9: No, but it is very funny that we spent a half hour putting hot sauce in Dinah's Bloody Mary.
8: That's true.
9: In Mexico. And yeah. Then when she went to take a sip of it, almost lost her mind. We probably killed her.
8: Yeah.
9: Because
8: the cancer.
9: Yeah, because the cancer.
8: That was pretty funny. I have that picture. Me and my wife and Dinah. And we all look like we're about 12 years old.
9: Oh, really?
8: Yeah, it's crazy.
9: Yeah.
8: Because I think I have long hair at the time with a bandana and a big beard.
9: Yep,
8: my wife looks like she's about 16. Yeah, Dinah looks like 12. It's ridiculous. 4th of July coming up. Anybody getting any fireworks? Doing anything exciting?
9: No fireworks. Yeah. I'm not a fireworks person. I don't like to light them off. I don't like to watch them.
8: No.
9: They're doing a thing here in my neighborhood. And my wife's like, oh, yeah, we're going to go. And I'm like, I'm not going to that.
8: Yeah.
9: I don't want to go stand outside watch neighborhood fireworks.
8: Zero interest.
9: No.
8: Yeah. Joe, you seem like you'd be lighting some stuff on fire.
12: Yeah. I mean, I used to I used to light things on fire, but now with the dogs now, we can't really, you know, they get upset about
8: dogs
12: it.
8: Don't like it. Yeah. Well, there is a list of firework safety tips, which includes keep a big bucket of water handy in case there's any issues. Also, they say don't get too cocky. Don't, you know, try and hold on for too long.
9: I cannot do that. You know, people hold the Roman candles. I don't like to do that.
8: Or put a bottle rocket in their mouth.
9: No.
8: And it goes, and it shoots fire.
9: Sparks on your mouth.
10: Let's tie these two together and see if we got double.
8: Right. Nope. Or let your uncle that's in the wheelchair light it. Doesn't get away fast enough.
9: When I was a kid, they did tie a frog to a bottle rocket. I know. Well, that was the 70s. You didn't really know that was cruel yet.
8: Mm.
9: But I remember that it went off and then it came down and the stick part was still there and the frog was still tied to it.
8: Terrible. They say there are thousands of firework-related injuries at the emergency room every July. So
9: yeah, we will not be partaking.
8: Yeah, although I do, if you're lighting off fireworks, I do hope you blow your hands off.
9: Well, I mean, look, I hope you go and do it in a place where you're supposed to do it and you have a good time and it's safe and then cut it off at a certain point.
8: Need
9: to
8: be going on until 2
9: o'clock in the morning.
8: That's what I meant.
10: You get the old JPP, Jason Pierre-Paul.
8: Yeah.
9: The fact that guy blew his fingers off and still played at the caliber that he played is unbelievable.
10: Went on to win a Super Bowl.
9: Yeah, but he played so good.
10: Half of a hand.
9: Yeah.
8: Well, I mean, you know, yes, it's very impressive. Luckily, he wasn't a wide receiver.
9: Right, because
8: that would have been very difficult. By the way, I'd like to point out also, 4th of July. Not 3rd of July. Right. Not 7th of July.
13: Yeah. Oh, they've already started near us.
10: Tomorrow, for sure. Like, a lot of people have off for Friday.
13: Oh,
10: for sure.
13: Tonight, I bet. Because people are off. Yeah. You know?
10: Jerks.
13: Yeah. I saw something online, and it was like a little helmet/ear cover for your dogs.
8: Yeah.
13: Where you put it on, and it helps, like, muffle the noise. You know what I mean?
8: Yeah.
13: Where
8: You have a Thunder shirt?
13: A what?
8: A thunder shirt for your dog?
10: My mom has one for her dog.
8: Yeah. Those are good. They're good because basically what it's doing is hugging your dog.
13: Right.
8: Yeah.
13: I mean, we could just put their little shark life jackets on. It does the same thing. You know what I mean?
8: Yeah, absolutely.
9: And I'm hoping that my wife lets the dog sleep in our bed that night.
8: Your dogs don't sleep in your bed?
9: Oh,
13: no, they sleep in the cage, remember?
8: Oh, that's right.
9: Well, first of all, don't make it like they're in a kennel cage. They're in a giant... They could turn around in those cages. They're so big.
10: They can move around.
9: They could turn around.
10: Oh,
9: it's a big difference.
8: My wife is finally warming up to Gypsy. Like, she loves her and stuff, but she doesn't show a lot of affection to her. And last night, my dog sleeps right in my bed. And she was sleeping there, and my wife went over, and she started petting her and gave her a kiss. And she goes, oh, look at you. You're such good manners. You're not licking my face, because Vader used to always lick your face as soon as you got near him and stuff.
9: Right.
8: And I go, yeah, she's a lady. She's a lady.
9: I have two lady dogs, and they sniff each other's butts. So. Different.
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8: I have a hot or not for you guys.
9: Oh, good.
8: And this is out of Florida. A Palm Bay woman was arrested over the weekend after she was caught with cocaine in her prison purse.
10: Oh.
8: Yeah. The sheriff's office revealed that the woman identified as Regan Cox, who is 30 years old.
10: Gee, I knew somebody
9: else. Cox had coke in her butt.
10: Sorry.
8: had been pulled over and arrested on a charge of resisting without violence on Saturday morning. But when she was being processed at the jail, the scanner caught an abnormality in her prison purse. It says our corrections deputies moved Cox to a change room where she was observed trying to cover her buttocks with her hands. After moving her hand, a baggie dropped to the floor containing approximately 3.8 grams of cocaine. Joe, is that good?
12: That's a lot.
8: As a result of the incident, Cox now faces additional charges of introducing a controlled substance into a detention facility. So she's from Palm Bay, Florida. She is 30 years old. Her name is Reagan Cox, and she was getting checked out and stuff and everything, covering her little booty and stuff, and then all of a sudden 3.8 grams of cocaine fell out. Mike Kelta, hot or not?
9: Galvin,
8: yeah?
9: For the integrity of the game, I must recuse myself.
8: All right.
9: Because I have already seen this person.
8: All right. Okay. Gio, what do you think?
10: Cocaine in the meat wallet? Mm-hmm. Not hot.
8: Not hot.
10: No.
8: All right. Carmen, what do you got?
9: You refer to meat wallet as the back door? Because there is a prison purse in the front.
11: Right.
9: And a meat wallet in the back?
11: Prison purse is in the front.
9: Right. That's what I'm asking.
11: No, meat wallet is front.
8: Meat wallet's front. Prison purse could be either one. Oh,
9: because a guy could have a prison purse.
11: Right. Yeah.
9: Okay, so prison purse is in the back.
11: Right. Yeah.
9: Gotcha.
11: And meat wallet.
10: Yeah. Say it again, Carmen.
11: No,
10: yes.
11: I don't like it.
8: Carmen, Gio says not hot. You say?
11: Oh, she's definitely hot.
10: Really?
8: Definitely hot.
11: Yeah, coke in the back.
10: In the where?
11: Yeah, you know. Hot girls do coke.
8: Party in the front, coke in the back?
11: Yeah.
8: Well, Joe has it on Bone TV. You guys check your phones. She is hot.
9: Yep.
8: Yeah, she's hot.
9: I've seen other pictures of her, too. She's hot.
8: She got a little Sophie Cunningham to her.
9: Yeah.
8: A little bit. But, I mean, that's a mugshot. Not really a lot of makeup or anything. Looks like she was, you know.
10: She's got the blown up lips.
8: Yeah.
10: Yeah.
9: She's a prison purse.
10: Yeah.
8: Yeah. Yeah.
9: Not me wallet. Good
8: Interesting.
9: Stuff.
8: Interesting.
10: I'm not mad at her.
9: I like that guy. I mean, here's the problem that you have. It's in there. You're in the police car. What do you say?
8: You tell him.
9: Excuse me, I have narcotics on me.
8: Yes,
9: but then you're admitting that you have drugs.
8: But you're catching another charge.
9: You're going to catch another charge either way.
10: I think it's worse. Yeah, once you bring it into the jail, it's a lot worse.
9: Yes. Wait, it's not like it's a worse charge. It's a charge.
8: No, I think it's a worse charge. Because now you have it and you get the charge as opposed to just having the charge for having it.
9: Did you hear her excuse as to how I got up there?
8: Yes.
10: She fell?
9: She said some other guy must have.
11: Yes. She said it was from an intimate.
9: Yeah.
11: Oh. Previous intimate interaction. Encounter. Yeah.
10: Not my cocaine.
8: She parties. She parties.
9: Yeah. She's fun.
8: I don't know. You know, you're partying and stuff, and then cocaine's up there.
9: And a nice little zip tie.
8: Yeah.
9: Carmen knows what's up.
8: Mike, I think you'll be excited about this.
9: I'm excited about the last story, so.
8: July 2nd, which is World UFO Day.
9: UFO. Yes, I am very excited. There are plenty of UFOs. We know aliens are real and nobody cares.
8: Why did we change from UFO to
9: UAP?
8: UAP.
9: Because they were not always in the air. There were a lot of, UAP is, and I forgot already,
8: unidentified alien.
9: Aerial phenomenon.
8: Aerial.
9: Yeah.
8: But what is that?
9: No, it's unidentified anomalous.
8: Anomalous,
9: yeah.
8: Oh, okay.
9: Yeah, because they go in the water, too.
8: Yeah.
9: So UAP could be aerial as well, but that is the reason why, because they're not always flying.
8: Mm.
9: Sometimes swimming.
10: Objects observed in the sky, underwater, or in space.
9: Yeah. Mm-hmm. Yep. So we know they're out there. We've confirmed it. We've released all of the paperwork. We've got alien pictures. We know about the lizard people. We know about the Nordic people, and nobody cares. They're all like, oh, okay.
10: The Nordic aliens met Trump.
9: Yeah.
10: I saw the picture.
9: In the garden, the Rose Garden.
10: Yeah.
9: Yeah.
8: Well, if, something was going to happen, today would be a good day for it.
9: Alien Day?
8: Yeah.
9: I mean, why is today Alien Day?
8: Mm.
9: Right. Because maybe they were planning on coming.
8: Could be.
9: I don't know. I gave up caring about it when nobody else cared about it.
8: Yeah, I don't
10: care. I should care, but I don't.
9: I mean,
8: until something really happens.
11: Until they show it.
8: Yeah.
11: Until they prove it. Until there's hardcore proof. You're just talk.
9: But, right. But let me ask you a question.
10: It explains a lot, though.
9: I'm not challenging you, Carmen. I'm asking you this legitimately because they have proven it. Ana Paulina Luna has seen it.
11: Right.
9: But right.
11: Have still you? Here. Has have she? We?
9: No, that's what I'm asking. So if you see it,
11: right.
9: Like if they open it up in a museum or if they have some sort of like, because you've seen pictures. So
8: I've seen a lot of pictures.
11: I've seen pictures of pictures.
9: Right.
8: Yeah. And no offense to Luna. I don't know her well enough, whether she's going to lie to me or not. You know what I mean?
11: Like, she's a politician. She's a
9: servant of the people.
10: It's all hearsay, though, still. Yeah.
11: But she's still a politician.
9: Yeah.
11: You know, and we know, and politicians are always truthful, right?
9: I don't know. I tend to believe her. I think that
11: I know. She's
8: hot. She's hot. So Mike believes
9: No, because she is one of the few people who have had access to it.
10: If you she was fat and gross, she would not be believable.
11: I think you believe in our government, so that's just... explains your assumption.
9: And I'm proud to be an American, where at least I know I'm free. Thank you, Carmen. Yeah. USA.
10: Until it's like breaking news on TV and they've got they're showing the aliens right there live.
9: That's Disclosure Day.
10: Yeah. That's what we need to see.
11: Right.
12: But this explains everything about Antarctica and why we can't go there. Because that's where they are.
9: Yes.
12: Right?
9: Yes.
10: Yeah. Yeah.
9: You can go there.
12: No.
9: But they ain't coming to get you if you get stuck there.
10: If you've got them, show them. That's right. That simple.
8: Here's what? That's my motto on a lot of things. We got them, show them.
9: I say that
8: all the time.
9: The thing that I think is the number one sign that there's aliens and that they've been here for years or been here years ago is that there's pyramids everywhere. And we have no idea what those pyramids do. And the fact that those pyramids go so deep underneath it, it's impossible for anybody to ever build that stuff without equipment. That's how I know.
10: I completely believe the possibility is there.
9: Right.
10: But then show it. What are we doing? What are we wasting our time for speculating for, you know, decades upon decades?
9: Right. Yeah, I'm with you. Show it.
10: Show it.
8: If you got them, show them.
10: Yes.
8: It's the new motto. Get it done. Let's go.
9: I like how we sing. We break out in song on the show.
10: For everything?
9: Yeah.
8: Well, are we getting breakfast today?
9: Guess what? Guy who John Senning, you said, who told me he was riding around a golf cart.
10: Yeah,
9: guy who hooked him up with that golf cart reached out to me yesterday. I4 Power, and he said that if I want to get a golf cart for Juliana, they're the people to go to for the golf cart.
11: Yeah. Do it.
9: I think I'm going to do it.
11: Yeah,
9: Carmen.
11: Do it.
9: It's all she ever wanted.
10: Carmen wants you to get her a golf cart too.
9: Well, I'm not getting you a golf.
11: No, I'm getting she the wants golf it, cart yeah. after. Yeah. Juliana's gonna get a car in like 2 years.
9: And she'll get sick of it. Yeah.
11: Yeah.
10: Yeah.
9: Then you get out.
11: So then you sell. Yeah. Then I'll take it off your hands.
9: Okay.
11: So get a golf cart.
8: Oh man,
9: the process is happening.
8: Coach pulling up to practice in a golf cart.
10: Something
8: else.
11: No. This is our home golf cart.
9: Oh,
11: to go to
9: man.
11: The club.
9: The club.
11: The club. The what's it called? I don't know.
9: The
12: rec center.
11: The community club.
8: Yeah.
11: The house.
8: Yeah.
11: Whatever.
8: How else are you supposed to dry off after the pool?
11: What is it called? Yeah. Well, no. So, like, the first Monday or Wednesday of the month, they do food trucks up there.
8: Oh, nice.
11: They have bingo. The second Wednesday, they do, like, you know what I mean? Like, there's a
10: Did
11: bunch
10: you
11: of...
10: Did you move into a retirement center?
11: No.
9: No kidding.
11: Just an awesome community. So, like, our clubhouse, which technically isn't our clubhouse, but we can pay to be a part of it. You know what I mean? They do. It's just it brings the community together.
8: Meanwhile, I'm dealing with my HOA sent me a letter and said, hey, you put a new roof on your house and you didn't talk to anybody. You didn't get any permits or do anything at all. And I said, cool. I don't have a new roof. I haven't touched my roof. I haven't done anything, whatever. So I wrote him an email back, didn't get anything back from him. So I had to call him and I called and I talked to this lady.
9: You should send them a certified letter.
8: They're changing management companies. I wouldn't worry about it. I go, cool.
9: Oh, yeah.
8: See you later. So I have no idea now.
9: Yeah, but you don't worry about it. And then all of a sudden you're being taken to court.
8: Yeah, I said, can I get that in writing?
9: But that's why if I were you, I'd send them a letter certified.
8: I sent them a thing and said, show me any proof.
9: I'm just saying you don't want it to come back and bite you in the ass.
8: Yeah. No.
9: You even though you're in the right.
8: Yeah, I have had a pretty good relationship. And I think you're right with the certified letter thing, whatever. But they're changing over, so I think it's...
9: All right.
8: We'll see. Whenever they take me to jail for getting a new roof that I didn't get.
9: I got to take a picture of that garage door that they wrapped with the big American flag and the eagle on it and all that. I mean, it's tremendous. I don't care about it, and I hope that guy is happy as all hell with his door. It's just that I wanted to paint my doors black, and they were like, oh, no, we can't do that. Other garage doors that are black in this neighborhood. Why can't I just paint mine?
8: Well, I told you, Fence Outlet put my fence in, and they were like, what kind of fence do you want? And I go, I want a vinyl fence because they look so nice and clean and all this and that. And they're like, awesome, let's do it, whatever. And they dealt with everything with the HOA, and they came back, and they said the HOA said you can't have a vinyl fence. And I go, what? So I called the HOA, and I go, what are we doing? I go, they're so much nicer and stuff. Well, we don't allow them. And I go, but you know you're going to.
9: Right, right.
8: I go, so 2 months from now, you guys aren't allowing them, and I'm going to have a wood fence when I went into vinyl. Literally no more than 2 weeks, the guy next to me had a vinyl fence. I go, come on.
10: There was someone in my neighborhood put on a metal roof.
8: Yeah.
10: And without approval, and they're not allowed in the neighborhood, they had to take off the roof and then redo it at their own expense, because they didn't get approved. And they're like, oh, it was with the metal roof.
13: And that is why when we were looking for houses, like the top thing in our search was no HOA.
8: Yeah.
13: Like we went and looked at houses in HOA, you know what I mean? And we were like, it's nice, but I just don't want to deal with it. And
9: but so- Carmen, my dad used to live in Holiday Lake Estates. In a house that he bought from his friend who had it for 20 years before that, you know, it was a beautiful house on a lake. It had a nice pool. It was just a really nice house. The people on the corner had 6 cars parked on their front lawn. That's why you don't.
10: The only thing, the only advantage I think of the HOA, it does protect your property value.
9: Yes,
10: to a degree.
9: And
10: some neighborhoods are fine, but others, people can park cars on the.
13: And again, so that is another great thing about our house is we are surrounded by HOAs. There's like maybe 20 houses within our little corner radius that are not in an HOA, but every other house, like the right across the street is an HOA. On the other side of us is an HOA.
9: So you got all nice neighborhoods.
13: Yeah. Exactly. So it's
8: they call you guys the free walkers.
10: HOA grifters.
13: Yeah, it's just our little corner that is
12: HOA grifters. See, in St. Pete, they don't do that. But they will come after you if you like have a broken gutter or something.
10: Well, you got city ordinances because you're in the city. Yeah.
12: Exactly. But no HOA.
10: Right.
12: Everybody can do whatever they want. But if
8: keep
12: you,
8: it clean,
12: you screw up the neighborhoods, they're going to come after you.
10: To me, there's nothing worse than somebody parking their car in the lawn.
9: I like no, and they were also doing like mechanic work out there.
10: Yeah.
9: And so I like the fact that this cul-de-sac that I live in polices itself. Like the people on the corner had a water slide for like 3 days on their front lawn. We don't care, And then
10: It's temporary, it's
9: right?
10: Not
9: but,
10: like
9: all,
10: a-
9: but also we had our volleyball net on the front lawn. Nobody cared. Nobody said anything. I mean, they may have hated secretly, but nobody said anything. there's nothing like in the. I think that anybody in these 5 houses would just text the other person and say, "Hey, can you fix that?"
10: I secretly hate my neighbor's basketball hoop, but I allow it.
9: It's not a secret.
13: They know.
8: If you knew his name, you'd tell him.
10: Yeah, I know. I don't complain though, even though it annoys me every single day. I'm like son of a bitch.
13: You do
10: there.
13: Complain just
10: yeah.
13: to us.
10: Yeah.
9: On the air.
13: And also, why does it I just don't understand why that bothers you.
10: Because it's not supposed to be by the road.
13: Kids playing outside?
10: No, it has nothing to do with the kids. Basketball is an eyesore.
9: I love when I see kids walking around with fishing poles through my little, through my houses to go to the lake in the back. I don't care that they're back there.
10: Keep in your driveway, scumbags.
8: Until they break their ankle and sue you and take everything you're worth.
9: No, they break their ankle. I just push them in the water and the gator gets them.
8: I can't wait for the Netflix documentary on Gio about being the worst neighbor. He didn't even know my name.
10: Yeah, I hope when the hurricane comes, it goes through your front window.
9: Wow.
8: Nick Paul, a.k.a. Count Chocula, is gone. The Toronto Maple Leafs acquired forward Nick Paul from the Tampa Bay Lightning in exchange for goaltender Dennis Hildeby and a fourth-round pick in the 2027 NHL draft and a third-round pick in the 2028 NHL draft. Paul signed for 3 more years at $3.15 million.
9: Did we lose a couple players yesterday?
8: There's Corey been Perry a gone. Lot of activity. There's been a lot of activity.
10: Yeah, I think Perry was only on like a 1-year deal.
9: Somebody else I saw. There was a lot of activity. We picked up a lot of people yesterday.
8: There's been a lot of activity in the NBA as well. Jaylen Brown gone from the Celtics. Oh. They traded him to the 76ers for Paul George and a few, I think, 2 first-round picks and 2 second-round picks. But, yeah, there's been a lot of movement. And I guess we were talking about LeBron James. LeBron not going to be at the Lakers anymore. I think probably Warriors, but I guess he told his agent to talk to every team.
9: Really?
8: He said it's not about money.
9: What's it about?
8: Just where he can go and win a championship. Yeah. And where the right fit is and all that type of stuff. So we'll see what happens.
10: All the odds makers say Warriors, Cleveland, or Miami.
9: Why Warriors, I wonder? He likes to stay out there?
8: But also a good team. You know, the right fit for him.
9: Right.
8: You know?
9: Okay. He can't have that many years left, right?
8: I would imagine this is his last.
9: Yeah.
8: I would imagine, but he was playing at a pretty high level. You know?
9: Yeah.
8: It's not like you go, Jesus, wrap it up.
10: Yeah, go play with Steph Curry for a season or two.
9: Yeah. Well, that'll be nice.
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8: The Taylor Travis wedding will go down tomorrow.
9: Oh, I know.
8: At Madison Square Garden. No, did you get your
9: invitation? Did you get my invitation?
8: It will reportedly be over 10 hours long. Doors open at 3:30 p.m. and the reception will end around 2 a.m., they say.
9: Do you think that's unfair to get married and ruin everybody's 4th of July weekend? Oh. Well, I guess not. I guess you could go as a destination. You can go to New York 4th of July weekend.
10: Yeah, if you're getting an invite, this is your over the moon thrilled.
8: This is history.
10: It's going to be one of the biggest parties ever.
9: Yeah.
11: This is like the royal wedding.
10: Yeah.
11: For America.
9: All right.
8: You think anybody's like, oh, Jesus Christ, I have to go to Madison Square Garden to see Taylor.
10: For the Taylor Swift wedding.
9: We were supposed to go to Italy this weekend for the 4th of July weekend. Now we got to go
11: to Italy for USA's birthday.
10: Treason.
8: You know what I say to that?
9: One of my best friends is leaving for Sicily.
8: Also, let me point out, if you're being invited to Taylor Swift's wedding, you have enough money where you can go. We can go next weekend. Yeah. We're super rich. We can go to Italy anytime.
9: That's true.
10: If you get that invite, you're dropping everything to go.
8: Yeah.
9: Yeah.
11: Yeah, because I think they said like the guest list is like anywhere between 12 and 1,500.
9: Sure, if you're going to have it at Madison Square Garden, you might as well do it the right
8: way. Is there levels to the guest list?
10: I'm sure.
9: Who sits closest to the front?
8: No, but I mean, like, are you invited, but you can't go in this area?
10: I think so.
9: Wow.
10: I bet not everybody has access to Taylor.
9: I don't think so.
10: There's no way.
9: I think there's full access.
11: If you're getting invited, you have,
8: Well, what about this, though? Okay, let's say George Clooney's going. I'm just picking a very famous person, whatever. George Clooney's going. George Clooney's everywhere. What about Travis's money guy? Like, he's not, you're out over there. We don't need you rubbing shoulders with George Clooney, but you're going to be at the wedding because you're handling the money.
9: The most star-studded event I've ever been to was Howard Stern's birthday party.
8: Mm-hmm.
9: And everybody was free among, like, I was sitting two tables away from Robert Downey Jr.
11: So this is one of the reasons why I don't think this is the actual wedding. Mm-hmm. Because the NDA came out, the non-disclosure that everyone had to sign.
9: Did it?
11: But for the workers of Madison Square Garden, like someone who's worked there put it out. And they're, and the big thing that they said that, you know, the reason why people don't think this is going to be the wedding is because there was no video release. And like Gio's saying, like, there's no way she's not filming this to put it out for her fans and stuff like that. And even with that, like, they're still going to video their wedding.
8: Let me just point out real quick. If you're a worker there and you have to sign an NDA, but you release the NDA, you've already done a poor job.
11: Yeah. Right. Yeah. But a lawyer went over it and said, like, the NDA is not airtight and there's really no repercussions. There's no financial obligations or
10: penalties. Well, I was reading that if you got an invite and you violate that, you're out of the Taylor Swift
9: circle. You're out of the circle. Yeah.
10: That's where the value is. The fact that, because I guess all the invites were watermarked, so they'll know that it was you.
9: Yeah.
10: And then you're out. You're a scumbag, and now you have no access to Taylor anymore, which is far worse than any type of monetary penalties. Yeah. That's why there's nothing tied to that.
8: And she may write a song about you.
10: Yeah.
9: Oh, no.
8: Yeah.
10: I mean, if you're in the circle, you want to stay there as long as you can.
9: You got invited. You don't want to rock that boat.
10: No.
8: Well, Taylor and Travis getting married Frankie Muniz getting divorced.
9: Oh.
10: Malcolm.
8: Yeah. He and his wife are divorcing after 7 years. Remember when he had to call the police and he was like, I'm Malcolm in the Middle. Help me.
9: Dr. D just texted me and said, I'll be celebrating America's independence in Sicily anyway. I'm all for
13: Stay
9: it, Paul.
13: There.
9: I would rather be over there celebrating.
10: No, you're not real American.
13: Mm-hmm. You're not allowed back in.
9: USA.
8: Couple cities say traitor.
9: Mike Calder Show, good morning.
0: Hey, Mike, what's up? How you doing?
9: What's up,
0: buddy? How you doing, team? Hey, it's Franklin. Hey, your Instagram Live yesterday, you showed us that toe?
9: Yeah, you're welcome.
0: I just want to, first of all, thank you so much. I've been dying to see it.
9: And no problem.
0: Has anybody else around you in that room seen that toe?
9: I don't believe anybody's seen it since the cruise, and there has been some surgery performed on it since then, so...
0: Oh, it's goodness. Well, hey, if that nail falls off, you know, put it on a necklace. Wear it like shark tooth.
9: I will. I'll be proud of it. Thank you. I appreciate you asking about it, and happy to show it to you. If anybody wants to see it, I'll be doing viewings over here.
8: No, thanks.
10: A little bit. Yeah, I'm good.
9: Mike Calder Show, good morning.
5: Good morning. How you guys doing?
9: Good. What's up, buddy?
5: I think it's almost like, you know how ticket prices are to a concert and stuff?
9: Yeah.
5: You know, the lower seats are more expensive than the higher seats. I think it's Taylor's way of seeing what people show up and are closer to her during this wedding. You know, like when you're watching the bride and groom walk down the aisle, who's up in the front where they can hear them both say their vows and everything. It's basically her way of seeing who has money that is closer to her.
9: Why? What do you think? With the more, I don't understand. I don't follow what you're saying.
5: The more money you have is basically the closer you will be up to there, where you can literally, you know what I'm saying?
9: So you're saying they're financially laying out the seating chart?
5: Yes. There you go. Perfect way to put it.
9: All right. Yeah. Thank you. I don't think Taylor has
13: enough money that she doesn't have to do that.
9: Like, she's a billionaire.
13: Right. Her family will be up close, and then it will go... by friendship.
8: Yeah, how closest close friends. Yeah.
13: Right.
8: Yeah.
13: Like, she's a class act.
10: If there's 1,500 people coming, a lot of those people are probably people that just work for her team or whatever.
8: I would imagine the people that are up close are the closest friends and the most famous.
10: Yes.
8: You know, because you're like, if you're inviting, who is somebody that they're inviting?
10: Patrick Mahomes.
8: Very famous. Yeah, exactly. They're not going to put him.
13: Travis.
8: They're not going to put him in the 200 section.
10: No.
8: You know what I mean?
9: No. You know who else goes? That gorgeous Margot Qualley.
8: Oh yeah.
9: Yeah. Oh, she's so.
13: She's so hot. Another thing I saw. I heard Blake Lively did not get an invite. They're still on the fritz because of the Jason Baldoni thing.
10: They violated the circle of trust.
13: Oh yeah, 100% released. Text messages and tried to pull her into the drama.
10: You're out.
13: Yeah.
8: You and Ryan.
13: Boy. Yeah. Mm. Which they're both scumbags is what we found out with that.
10: I know, but I love Ryan Reynolds. Yeah, he's so funny.
13: You want to, but now you know that he's a douche.
9: I don't love Ryan Reynolds. I love Ryan Gosling.
10: Ryan Reynolds is funny in everything.
9: Ryan Reynolds bugs me. He's the same in everything.
8: Yeah, he's Ryan Reynolds. That's
10: funny.
8: Yeah, listen, it's good, but you know, it's one trick pony.
9: Gosling is my Ryan.
10: Nah.
9: Yeah.
8: Better Ryan.
9: We won't fight over him.
8: Better Ryan. 79-year-old Danny Glover revealed yesterday that he has been living with Alzheimer's disease since he was diagnosed back in 2023. He remains positive about it. He said, I still have my daughter. I have my friends. Life continues.
9: That you think you do. Mm-hmm. That, I think, it would be the toughest thing for me to go through it as a person having it and living with somebody who has it.
8: No, I think definitely more difficult living with somebody who has it.
9: Oh yeah, but
8: if you have it, you don't necessarily know what's going on.
9: You're so confused all the time.
8: But I don't even know if you know if you're confused. You know what I mean? Like, I don't know, whatever. But
9: I've seen those people who are like, but who are you?
8: Yeah,
9: you're the same person you see every day.
10: I've seen The Notebook. It's pretty bad.
9: Mm-hmm. I didn't watch The Notebook. Too sad.
8: That's Ryan Gosling.
10: It's Greg Gosling.
8: I'm your favorite. Hey,
9: I'm familiar. I'm familiar.
10: It's his signature role.
9: I know.
10: You're a fake Gosling fan.
8: Yeah.
9: I've seen Barbie three times.
10: No, fake Gosling.
8: You have to spend 4th of July in Italy. You're out.
10: Yeah, yep. Stolen valor.
9: Hey, Paul, I'm coming.
10: you're no Gosling fan.
8: They had a pretty famous bass player on the new Rolling Stones album. On one of the tracks, they have a very famous bass player playing on it. Any guesses?
10: Flea.
8: No.
9: Flea is the most famous one.
8: No, there's definitely a more famous bass player than Flea.
9: Billy Sham.
8: No.
9: Nathan East.
8: No.
10: Sam Rivers is dead.
8: Very famous bass player.
9: I'm not famous. I'm just a local
10: slapping
9: guy.
10: The bass.
8: Actually, Kenny Lee. Billy Sheehan said this guy was his favorite bass player.
9: Primus guy.
8: No. Les Claypool, no. I'm not saying best. I'm saying most famous.
9: I don't know.
8: Paul McCartney.
9: Oh, I'm familiar with him.
8: Yeah. Paul McCartney played bass on a new track on Rolling Stone's new album.
9: It's weird to think that Paul McCartney's a bass player.
8: Yeah.
10: Yeah.
8: So, yeah, you don't necessarily...
10: I think frontman.
8: Right. You don't necessarily think of him right away as a bass player, but he is playing bass and plays bass on all the stuff. We talked about this yesterday when it happened. Village People singer and co-founder Victor Willis died day before his 75th birthday. His wife said he had suffered from a short but very aggressive illness.
10: Damn.
9: Sad.
8: Yeah. Let's see what else we have. Mel Gibson, The Passion of the Christ, is returning to theaters from September 10th through September 17th with a sneak peek at the sequel, The Resurrection of the Christ, which is coming out in 2027.
9: I will tell you, Passion of the Christ is one of the saddest movies I've ever seen. Like, I felt like crying the entire time.
10: Tough to watch.
9: Yeah, and I'm not very religious, but it was just them torturing this woman's son, and it was horrible to watch.
8: Never saw it.
13: Me neither.
8: Yeah,
9: I went to go see it in the movies by myself and was not in an empty movie theater and felt like crying the entire time.
10: It is brutal.
9: It's just them just torturing this guy.
10: I think that's the intention of
9: the movie. But I mean, but by the time I left there, I was like...
10: It's very, very graphic.
9: Yeah, it's pretty awful.
10: The subtitles, you get used to that for a while.
9: Yeah.
10: You think you'd be tough, but...
9: The little demon that gets Judas.
10: Yeah.
9: It's good. It's a good movie. And then... I don't know what the... Well, I mean, I imagine the sequel is going to be a little bit more...
10: Resurrection.
9: Uplifting. Yeah.
8: this is interesting. Taylor Sheridan, who we talked about yesterday on the show, is speaking out about Kevin Costner's departure from Yellowstone. Do you know what it is?
9: On Howard Stern show yesterday.
8: Yeah.
9: I saw a lot of video of him on social media. No, I don't know why.
8: Yeah, because we always talked about it. We were like...
9: Kevin Costner said that he left because he wanted to make those stupid country movies.
8: The Westerns and stuff. Yeah. Well, I guess that's probably what it is. It says the series creator revealed that Costner had originally only signed on for 3 seasons and was ready to go then, but he stayed because another 2 seasons because it was so popular.
9: Yeah.
8: So he was like, well, it's popular. I'll stay. Finally, he said Kevin hit a point where he was like, I got to go do my own thing.
13: And he needed the money for his crappy Western movies.
8: Yeah, and his divorce. Because didn't he get divorced in the middle of that as well?
10: Yeah. I think you guys are the ones that saw that movie.
13: Yeah.
9: You might be right. I'll be honest with you, I can't remember any of it at all.
8: I wanted to like it because I like Westerns. I like Kevin Costner, and I was hoping it would be good. And it was filmed very well. And it was just boring. It was just a lot of boring, nothing happened.
10: It was landscapes. Like a big trilogy, right?
9: Right.
10: It was gonna come out. Yeah.
8: And he even said prior to it that he sunk a lot of his money into it. Mm. That it was all him, you know?
9: Yeah, and I gotta tell you, Galvin and I will disagree on a movie sometimes. Galvin will like it on the surface, and I'll go, yeah, but the next 2 of my tie, I didn't even feel that way.
8: Yeah.
9: I just felt like it just stunk.
10: Right.
8: Mm. Lionel Richie is back on stage after being in the hospital for a little while. Hopefully back dancing on the ceiling and all this stuff.
9: Well, you're going to dance on the ceiling. Eventually, you're going to get hurt.
8: Yeah, I mean, you're going to get dizzy at least. Yeah. In a 2018 interview, Elton John said he did not want to be a hologram after he died.
9: You should probably establish that before, you know, as you're getting up in age.
10: Now you have to.
9: You want AI, you want a hologram.
8: He said he didn't want to be a hologram, but he just signed a multi-million dollar deal for a hologram show at the new Hard Rock in Las Vegas.
10: While he's still alive?
8: To be fair, he's not dead yet, so maybe it's done when he's done.
10: Yeah.
8: But he's alive and they're doing hologram shows?
9: Where are all the hologram shows?
8: I don't know.
9: The Tupac hologram was the only one we've ever seen. It was awesome.
8: Remember they tried to do the Dio one and it didn't work out.
10: The Dio one was going on tour.
8: They're taking
10: it on tour.
9: And then we never see anything about the holograms again. But everybody's signing deals to do it, but we never see it.
10: They're supposed to be making the Kiss show in Vegas that's going to be hologram Kiss.
9: That's ridiculous.
10: Yeah.
9: I wouldn't go see real Kiss, let alone hologram Kiss.
8: Even in Vegas?
9: No, I don't love Kiss. I understand that what they've contributed to music and all that, and I do like some of their songs, but I don't care.
10: Something like that, though, I'm sure it's like a whole experience you're paying for, you know?
9: Right, I get in there, and, you know, nobody better than the Kiss fans.
10: Right.
9: The Kiss army have always been so loyal to those idiots. They're dumping all their money into coffins and coffee and whatever else they have.
10: I'm surprised Kiss hasn't tried to do the Sphere. Like, yeah, with all this cool stuff they have, it seems like that'd be perfect for the Sphere.
8: That seems like it should have been their farewell.
10: Yeah.
9: Maybe it still will. How many times are they going to do a farewell?
8: It's true. It's true. Motley Crue signed a contract, said they were never playing again, and they're going to be here in a couple months. Mm. Finally, in news, in a new poll, people were asked who they think the face of the United States should be.
9: Okay,
8: like, when you think USA, you think of?
9: Okay.
8: One person.
9: Save it.
8: Okay.
9: Save it.
10: The current person?
9: Don't say it.
10: Well, I'm just asking the...
8: It could be anybody. Could be anybody in history. Could be alive now. Could die a week ago. Could be old. Could be young. You're like, this person encompasses America, USA. I have the person that everybody said, or the winner, and that I have some of the other ones that were the top vote getters as well.
9: All right.
10: I've got mine.
9: If you want to weigh in on it, 800-771-1025. I'd be happy to take your phone calls, but we must take a break. It's the Mike Calta Show. 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

0: Who is Taylor Swift's maid of honor?
1: So, I would assume it would be like Selena Gomez, but Taylor Swift wasn't at Selena Gomez's wedding. So I don't know if it was because of touring dates or what, but that seemed a little weird.
0: Does seem weird.
2: Doesn't she have like some childhood friend that's always with her?
0: I don't know.
2: There's some girl that is always with Taylor Swift that's like one of her best friends that's since she was like a kid.
0: Oh, really?
2: Yeah. I think she was the best. Taylor was the maid of honor at this girl's wedding.
0: Okay. So she probably have to do the same for her?
2: Yeah.
0: All right. And then I would imagine his brother is going to be the best man.
3: You would think, yeah.
2: Or maybe Patrick Mahomes.
0: Really? They're that tight? It's got to be his brother.
2: Maybe.
1: Yeah, it would have to be his brother.
0: I'm way more curious about this than I should be as a 54-year-old man.
2: Let me see.
1: But yes, I'd assume his brother. See, I would even think Patrick Mahomes might be up there.
0: Yeah, might be groomsman. In the wedding. Yeah.
1: You know what I mean?
0: Oh, I don't want to get married now.
1: And it says Taylor Swift's prominent best friend is her childhood confidant, Abigail Anderson Berard.
0: She hot or is she fat?
1: She's not fat.
0: She's not hot, though.
1: She's got a mouth. You might like her.
0: Oh, really?
1: Yeah.
0: Hold on. Let me look it up. I'm looking at Margot Qualley's lips.
3: Abigail, what's her name?
1: Anderson Berard.
2: They're photographed a lot, like at the NFL games and stuff. She'll have her friend with her.
1: If you Google Taylor Swift's best friend.
0: You think I'd like that?
1: Her mouth.
0: I mean, she does have horse teeth. But
1: right, and that's what
3: but she's got horse teeth, not Joker mouth.
0: Yeah.
3: That's different.
0: There's a difference.

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1: When we were on the Jungle Gym, now you're super, you're the most famous person. So weird. All right, so maybe that's one of your guesses. Maybe Taylor Swift's your guest.
2: All right.
1: There's a new poll where they asked, who do you think should be the face of the United States? So when you think of the United States, you think of this person. This person's a good representative for the United States. I have a bunch of different top vote getters and stuff, but there was one that won. Who would you say? You can say who you think, or you can say who you think the people
3: I have two
1: voted. Okay.
2: I think it should be, I think the face of the country should be the president.
1: No, not should be. Like, you know what I mean? Like, that makes sense, but just this person should
2: it exemplifies the country.
1: Yeah.
2: Okay.
1: Yeah, I mean, that makes sense, and I understand, like, what you're saying, but it's not like that. It's like,
2: okay,
3: it represents what America kind of encompasses.
1: Oh, who do you think of? Who do you think of when you think of America?
3: The first two things I thought of was George Washington and Taylor Swift.
1: Okay.
2: Oh. Hmm. See, I was thinking Donald Trump and Barack Obama.
1: Okay.
4: I was thinking George Washington, and that's it.
1: All right, but it's not, I'm going to tell you right now, it's Barack Obama was one of the vote getters, so was President Trump.
2: Right.
1: But think more of, hey, that's an all-American person.
2: Okay,
1: you all know, right, that kind of thing. Not like, not
2: somebody who's a
1: presidential representative, right, or anything like that.
2: All right, so somebody who...
1: I can tell you it's a very famous person.
2: Oh, you have somebody specific.
1: Yeah, there is one that who they voted for.
3: No, Tom Brady.
1: Best embodies the core values and principles of America. Tom Brady. Good one. Not in there. Mm. Actually, not in the top vote getters either.
3: Mm.
1: Carmen, you're awfully quiet. You got anything?
5: I have no idea.
4: John Cougar Mellencamp.
2: Bruce Springsteen.
1: John Cougar Mellencamp, if they said who represents a cigarette, I would say him. It would be good. Bruce Springsteen, one of the top vote getters.
2: Really?
1: Not the top, though.
2: All right.
1: Not the top.
2: Elvis.
1: By the way, Bruce Springsteen, very anti-American.
4: Yeah, he's gotten weird.
1: Who'd you say?
2: Elvis.
1: Elvis Presley, no, not in the top. By the way, Taylor Swift also in the top vote getters.
3: Goddamn
1: right. Barack Obama, President Trump, Taylor Swift, Bruce Springsteen. They also had Dolly Parton.
2: Oh, yeah. Rock and roll.
1: Dolly Parton.
2: Rock and roll.
1: Hey, everybody, it's rock and roll.
2: Can I tell you something? Do you understand where the... I was walking through my house yesterday singing rock and roll, rock and roll. You know what song that is?
1: Yeah, Spider-Man.
2: Yeah, I didn't know that.
1: Oh.
2: Yeah. I was walking down the hall and I was like, rock and roll, Spider-Man.
1: Yeah.
2: No. Oh, my God. We played...
3: It does whatever a spider can.
2: Got some big... Giant hoots.
1: Yeah.
2: Singing.
1: Oh, how do you not go
2: tunes.
1: Cans?
2: Oh, sorry.
1: Come on. You're no songwriter. Terrible.
3: No songwriter, no Gyllenhaal fan.
2: No.
3: Gosling, rather.
2: Gosling.
1: Yeah.
2: I guess Gosling, not Reynolds.
1: No. Didn't even know rock and roll was Spider-Man.
2: I know.
3: Never seen The Notebook. No, you're not a Gosling fan.
2: I've seen enough of The Notebook.
3: No. No backpedal trip pedal now.
1: All right. Kevin, you guys, Costner, have not got this. Kevin Costner, no. I can tell you some of the other ones that are in there that I do not agree with.
2: All right.
1: Stephen Colbert.
3: Oh, no.
1: Get out of here, garbage, you loser. This one, The Rock.
4: Okay.
1: Rock's All-American.
2: By the way, did you hear the other Rock news?
1: Huh?
2: The other role he may be playing? Not Mini-Me, but Major Me.
1: That'd be funny. Oh, really? That'd be funny.
3: That would actually be really...
2: Major Me was a better name than that, but it was
3: that'd be funny.
1: I'm telling you right now, I think the new Austin Powers will be very funny.
3: Yeah.
1: I think it'll
2: think it'll have a couple of scenes.
5: I don't know. It's
2: the rest
5: too long.
2: Is rehashed.
3: Yeah, the long-awaited sequel comedy never pans out.
1: Never. I'm putting it out there right now.
3: All right.
1: I think it'll be very funny.
3: They're also Happy Gilmore 2, garbage. Coming to America 2, garbage.
2: Maxi-Me.
5: But
2: that's
5: see,
2: who he was. Maxi-Me, The Rock.
1: Funny. That's funny.
5: Happy Gilmore, I feel like that's exactly what we expected from him. You know what I mean?
3: Yeah.
5: Like, just how you said, like, Devil Wears Prada was, like, Mike hates it. You said it was exactly what we

0: thought it was going to be.
1: Yeah, but I thought I didn't like the Happy Gilmore with the kids and all that stuff, and he was
0: But that's what he does kids. Now. He made like all his
2: everything.
0: Like, he had his movie, the you're not invited to my bar mitzvah with his daughters.
1: Yeah,
0: you know what I mean. Like that's Adam Sandler now. He's a family guy. He puts his kids and his wife in everything.
2: The thing that I really did not like about Happy Gilmore was all the stupid people that they put in there for, oh, look, we got this influencer and we got this girl from the WNBA and we got Bad Bunny and we got this person and that person. And you're like, all right, you're just putting everyone in there to try and hit the algorithms.
1: Right.
2: You know what I mean? It was like, ugh, stop it. All right, you still haven't got it, guys. Come on. Here Hulk we go. Hogan. The person who best embodies the core values and principles of America.
1: What'd you say?
2: Hulk Hogan?
3: Yeah.
2: No.
1: That's a good guess. So.
2: Yeah, I mean, you're in the ballpark for sure. You, so far, President Barack Obama, President Trump, Taylor Swift, Bruce Springsteen,
1: Can you give
2: Dolly
1: us the genre? Is it an athlete? Is it an
2: it's
1: entertainer?
2: An actor. Yeah. The Rock, Denzel Washington, they said. Keanu Reeves.
0: Captain America.
2: Clint Eastwood.
3: Oh, Chris Evans.
2: Chris Evans? No. They even said Elon Musk.
3: Oh, Robert Downey Jr.
2: Iron Man, no.
3: Oh.
2: Mm. Also, think about, you know, he was running around crazy in the neighborhood. And
3: yeah,
0: that's America.
3: Yeah, but now. But now he's a goddamn Iron Man.
1: He's back, baby.
3: Yeah.
0: Have we talked about this actor today?
2: Yes, actually. Yes.
0: Hmm? Kevin Costner.
2: No, but not directly, but we did talk about a movie that this person was in. Starred in.
1: Spike Lee.
2: Nope.
0: Jack Nicholson.
2: Nope.
3: Johnny Knoxville.
2: Nope.
1: I give up, man. I have no idea.
3: We've said everybody.
2: You haven't.
1: But it better be somebody that I think of America when you say it.
0: Will Smith.
2: No. Oh, wow.
0: I'm trying to think of Sporkle because we did a movie Sporkle today.
2: Currently, one of the most famous actors out there right now.
3: Oh, how do we miss this?
2: Yep.
3: Tom Cruise.
2: No.
3: What?
2: Oh. I'll tell you what, you're very close.
3: What?
2: You got the first name.
1: Tom Hanks.
3: Hey. Oh, he sucks.
2: I don't like it either. Yes. I don't like it either.
3: No, he gave us COVID.
2: I would 100% go Tom Cruise.
3: Tom Cruise over Tom Hanks.
1: Yeah.
3: Not even close.
2: Tom Cruise, superior Tom.
3: Yeah. Yes.
2: Superior Tom.
1: Yeah.
2: I agree with that. I don't like it.
1: No. Major Tom.
2: Yeah.
3: If I'm ranking Toms, Hanks is not very high at all.
2: Hanks isn't flying planes and riding motorcycles and jumping off buildings and doing all kind of stuff.
3: No, he sucks.
2: He's giving us COVID.
3: Yep. Yeah.
1: Carmen, can you put that on hold for me?
0: Yes.
1: I don't know what had just happened.
2: They voted Tom Hanks was the guy, the number one.
3: No way.
2: Yeah.
3: Cruise by a mile.
2: Cruise wasn't even mentioned. Wasn't even mentioned in here in the top vote getters.
3: What's more American than Maverick?
2: Yeah. Tom Cruise. I agree. We all agree. Tom Cruise, number one. Tom Hanks, beat it.
3: Drop Tom. I mean,
1: I'm not mad at that, Tom.
3: Top 10. He's in the top 10 of Toms. Tom the Tree Man's better than Tom Hanks.
0: Wait.
2: I like Tom from Tom and Jerry better.
3: Yes. I can think of a dozen other Toms that are better than Tom Hanks.
1: Yeah, I definitely agree Tom Cruise, but Tom Hanks is up there. I mean, he's America's sweetheart.
3: He kind of sucks. What's he done lately?
1: But
3: he gave everybody COVID. And
1: he was so good in Captain Phillips.
3: He's just now a grumpy old man.
1: Mm. I don't know.
0: Is he grumpy?
1: I don't think he's grumpy.
3: I see him fight with paparazzi all the time and stuff.
1: I saw him out at a Chet Hanks show the other day.
3: He's always bitching about Trump and politics.
1: Man, I don't like Trump.
3: Who cares? Shut up.
1: Oh, man. Carmen.
0: Yes.
1: I don't know I'm going to try and answer my phone calls.
0: Okay.
1: But I think my phones are frozen.
0: Okay.
1: Oh, yeah. Yeah, they are. I got to reset this thing.
3: Oh, that means we should get breakfast.
0: Wait.
1: Joe, if you want to get breakfast, I'm not opposed to getting breakfast.
3: Joe's over.
1: No, it's not. Hello?
4: Mike?
1: Yes, sir. It's K-Pop.
4: How's everything? How'd you like the game yesterday?
1: Oh, I loved it. USA, USA.
3: It was a great game.
4: It's going to be a tough one against Belgium, but I think you can do it.
1: You think so?
4: Yes.
1: All right.
3: Well, best player.
1: I'm going to bet on that. Yeah, what do you think about our best player being kicked off out of the game?
4: I think they shouldn't have given him a red card. I think it was yellow.
1: Yeah, I think so, too.
2: Yeah.
1: Well, I'm glad we all agree, and hopefully we win on Monday.
4: And I'm ready for Highland's summer comeback.
1: Who's not? I mean, I'm counting the days.
4: She's a hottie.
1: Yep. Thank you, K-Pop Jason.
4: Welcome. Bye-bye.
1: Bye. Carmen, can you handle that? Thank you.
0: Yeah. Mm-hmm.
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1: I don't know what's going on, but I got to reset my whole computer. K-Pop Jason is, I can't figure him out. He seems very normal, but also loves K-Pop.
2: Okay. Mm. I agree with one of those statements.
1: He called up and he's like, hey, did you watch the game last night? Did you like the game? Well, we talked about the game. But yeah, pretty normal.
3: That's true. Everybody's talking about the game.
1: And he's like, I can't wait for that K-pop thing to happen.
2: Mm-hmm.
1: Cool.
3: I like him.
1: I like him too.
3: I like him better than Tom Hanks.
1: I like him better than Jacob two times. But I'd like to see them fight at the punch out.
3: Oh, that'd be something.
2: One of the better Jasons.
3: Yeah.
1: Hey, Carmen.
0: Yes.
1: I decided we're ending the show at 8:30 today.
0: No, you did not.
1: Yes, I did.
0: No.
1: Yes, because the office is closing at noon today.
0: Right.
1: So how come we don't ever get any of those like extra hours to take off?
0: Because we get off all day tomorrow and our show.
1: Yeah, they're off all day tomorrow too. Yeah.
0: Yes, but our show only goes till 10, so we don't fall within that.
1: Yeah, that's unfair. It's unfair. Mm-hmm.
2: But percentage-wise.
1: Right.
2: You know, if they're working an eight-hour day and they close at noon, then we should be out at 8 o'clock.
3: We're not allowed to celebrate the holiday?
0: I feel you. I see where you're coming from. But I think our listeners would be really sad if we just, you know, decided to up and leave an hour and a half early.
2: So do it for the Americans.
0: Do it for the Americans. Do it for our listeners. Do it for USA. USA. USA.
2: So you're saying we're like the Tom Cruises of radio.
0: Yeah. I mean, basically.
3: The Office is not better than us, though.
2: Yeah.
0: They're not, but we're better than The Office.
1: Oh,
0: and that's
1: damn it.
0: Why we got
1: you're damn right, Carmen. Yeah. You are.
2: Don't ask what The Office can do for you. Ask what you can do for The Office.
3: All right, we fixed it.
1: Carmen, as a coach, you're a great motivator.
0: Yeah, thank you.
1: Yep, no problem.
0: Part of my job.
1: Quality control.
0: Yes.
1: I learned it all.
0: Yep. Today, this was their first week, a full week of summer conditioning. So today I'm leaving straight from here to go to Costco to pick up some pizzas to take to the kids that showed up all week.
2: Oh, nice.
0: Yeah. So
2: a little surprise.
0: Yep. A little surprise, a little lunch. Get to hang out with coach a little bit longer.
1: Will you be getting a chicken bake?
0: I will not. No.
3: Why? How do you not?
1: No booms.
0: Yeah. Listen, Gio, I got a home gym. I'm working out again.
3: That means you can have the chicken bake.
0: No,
3: you earned it.
0: No. One a month.
2: Carmen, how nice is it to work out in your hot garage and you're sweating and you're working out and you're getting putting the work in and then just dive in that pool?
0: Oh, my God. Oh, it is the best.
10: That's the reason Gio doesn't work out. Yeah.
2: he doesn't have a pool to dive in.
0: I get
3: it. It's true.
0: Now I understand, Gio.
3: Yeah.
0: But yeah, it is. It's really nice. And it's one of those things like, you know I should go home and just work out. But also 4 o'clock hits and I feel bad that I didn't go work out or I didn't go to the gym. And I'm like, what am I talking about? I got a gym right out there. Yeah. And I can just go in the garage and do it. It doesn't matter when.
1: What were you doing outside when you were like watching the iPad and doing some yoga?
0: Yeah, that was yoga.
1: Well,
0: yeah. That was a stretch day because I did legs the day before. Yesterday I decided it ended up being a rest day. So today will be upper body.
3: It's chicken bake day.
0: No chicken bake. I get one a month and I'm not going to waste it on the second day.
3: Have you tried to put the hot dog inside the chicken bake yet?
0: Not yet.
2: That's how that lady got in trouble in jail.
1: No.
0: Putting the hot dog in her chicken bake?
2: Don't be putting stuff in your chicken bake and try to sneak it into jail.
3: The old hot dog in the chicken bake trick.
1: That's funny.
2: By the way, chicken bake calories.
3: We don't want to know.
2: It says that it is right around 800 calories, 25 grams of fat, 61 grams of protein.
3: Yes. That's not that bad.
0: So I will say that is one thing. And even a slice of pizza, a slice of pepperoni pizza from Costco has like 40 grams of protein in it something like that.
2: Mm.
0: Yeah, it's really the fat that hurts it. But, you know, occasionally it's a nice little treat. And also a chicken bake. You should not eat the whole thing.
2: Carmen, you know what you do? You get a chicken bake, you put a string on it, you put it at the end of your walking pad and just sit there. I'll never get off that thing.
1: I want a chicken bake now. I can't believe all this food talk. We're not getting breakfast.
0: Order it.
1: No, too late now.
3: Where are ordering from?
2: Order it now. It'll be here by 9 something, like 9:10.
1: It'll be over. I got a whole lasagna from Espedito's in the refrigerator.
3: And now that we're leaving early today, it's going to be.
0: We're not leaving early, Gio. We already said we're staying all the way for the American people.
1: Four more minutes before we wrap it up.
2: No. Did I put lasagna on your mind? Talking about the Olive Garden lasagna and all that stuff?
3: The family tray?
1: Oh, man.
2: He's not listening to the show.
1: Nope.
2: Yeah.
3: Something going on.
2: He already ended the show.
3: Yep.
2: Trying to have a conversation with him. Nothing.
1: Sorry, I got multiple things going on here at one time.
2: One of them's the show.
1: The show is out. I'm getting texts over here at the same thing.
10: I lost Carmen's camera.
0: The iPad died.
10: So I know. I talked to Cernak.
0: Yeah, calm it down.
2: Who's texting you? The expatriate?
1: The who?
2: Expatriate?
1: No.
2: Oh.
1: No, the expatriate. Yeah. The guy's just going on vacation with his family. Leave him alone, just for leave. The love of God.
0: Stay What's there.
1: Holy yeah. smokes.
0: You're not allowed back.
2: There's one place you go on 4th of July, and that's Philadelphia. Mm. Go visit the Liberty Bell.
3: Yep.
2: That's the only way you get back in.
1: All right, I think my phones are back.
2: Thank God.
1: They went out again.
2: Okay.
1: Jesus Christ.
0: It's a sign.
3: Who's texting during the show?
1: Oh, that was just my wife. She just had to tell me something.
3: Oh, okay.
1: I still have absolutely no plans to do this weekend. Nothing to do. I think I might actually hang out with JoJo over the little mini vacation.
2: Well, talk to Johnny B about that first.
1: Oh, I don't know, Carmen. I heard that was all taken care of.
0: Yeah, we talked about this.
1: Yeah. So they're good now, right?
0: But yeah.
1: She's just taking a break.
0: Yes.
1: Okay.
0: Taking a little extended recess from the show.
1: That still means underlying anger.
3: Yeah.
0: Well, I don't think it was either one of their choice. Like, it wasn't specifically from them.
3: Oh, Fun Police.
1: Oh, that's right. John Brennan nixed it.
0: They just said, you know, take a little break.
1: Yeah.
0: Take a little break. See how it goes.
1: Get through the week.
3: Hmm. I don't like it.
1: Back to Kumbaya on Monday.
3: Where are you and JoJo going?
1: JoJo is going to the beach with her family. And I texted her to see what she was doing this weekend. I was to see if they wanted to get together. And she said, why don't you stop by the beach? And I went, I'm not going to crash your party. I hate it, but I like hanging out with JoJo and her family. And my daughter would love to hang out with Everly, her daughter. So I think we might do that one day.
3: All right.
1: Go make a little visit. Well, whether it happens or not.
2: I was just about to say, I bet you don't.
1: Yeah. Carmen.
0: Yes.
1: I got something yesterday for the first time that I think you have and plenty of other women in the Tampa Bay area. But me, I got my first one yesterday.
0: A yeast infection?
1: No. I've had plenty of those before. Okay. Yeah, no. I got my Sheen cart arrived.
0: Ooh.
1: Yeah.
0: How long did that take? Like 2 months?
1: No. I guess Amanda said that they fixed it. She ordered it like a week ago.
0: Okay.
1: Yeah. So Sheen evidently is, what, China?
0: I mean, yes. Yeah. Very cheap. Just
1: cheap?
0: Anywhere. It could be any cheap manufacturing.
1: So Amanda and I had this agreement. She hates the way I dress, and I am with her. I agree with her. I dress like a slob because I dress to be comfortable. I don't dress for to impress people. So she said to me, you dress terribly. And I said, well, then do me a favor. Get me some new clothes. You buy them. I'll wear them. And she said, okay. But my only thing that you have to do is you have to try them on when we get them. And if you don't like them or if they don't fit, we'll return them right away. I said, okay. So she bought me a bunch of Nike stuff, and I like it all. It all fits, and I liked it all, and no problem. She did good. Even my Pegasus shirt that you guys made fun of the other day.
0: Mm-hmm.
1: Even
0: that
1: wasn't so bad. It wasn't so bad, right?
3: I thought the Pegasus shirt was working.
1: Thank you.
0: Yeah.
1: So I liked it, and I kept it, and I tried it on, and it worked. Yesterday, my Sheen cart came in. She immediately made me try on all the clothes, and because that was my agreement. And let me tell you, there's nothing I hate more than trying on clothes.
3: Is Sheen a brand? Is that what
1: it's a company?
3: No, a company?
0: It's a website. And it's a cheap website. It's like, you
3: like
0: know,
3: a Temu?
2: Oh, yeah. I'm looking at, like, they have a Von Dutch shirt and shorts for $19.82.
1: Right.
3: All right.
1: So I got a bunch of shorts and a bunch of shirts, and they all fit, and everything was good. And then she gave me one shirt, and I put it on, and I go, this doesn't fit. It's too tight. And she goes, all right, throw that out. And I go, throw that out. She goes, it was $4.
0: Yeah.
1: I go, what do you mean? So just return it. And she goes, I can't. They don't take returns. And it's just $4.
0: Yeah. It costs more to return it.
1: Right.
0: And that's the thing with Shein is you have to read the reviews because there's so many people just like Temu where you order something and it comes like in baby doll size.
1: Yeah.
0: You know what I mean? Because it's only $1 or it's just made cheaply. Like I ordered like a whole bunch of stuff one time and it was all... there was like holes in it, right? All the shirts were like $1. You know what I mean? So ended
1: That's
0: up,
1: it.
0: Yeah, you just throw it away or you just give it to Goodwill. You know what I mean? Or you cut
1: it
0: up.
1: That's what I'll do. I'll
2: How is the quality of the stuff that you've gotten so
1: fine.
2: Far?
1: Like, totally not, yeah, it's like not, it doesn't feel like if you put it in water, it's going to dissolve. They're just fine.
3: Shirt's like $3.
2: Yeah. I'm looking here. You have a, like a button down shirt with a big, Mighty Ducks on the back of it.
1: No, I don't need that.
2: Which looks pretty cool.
1: I got a couple pairs of shorts, a couple of, t-shirts, a couple button down shirts, and that's it. None of which I would have bought on my own. All are things that my wife is going to have to say to me one day, wear this with that and those shoes. That's the only thing I can do. and absolutely hates my Hey Dudes.
3: Oh.
1: Reminds me every day.
0: Chad and I got some Hey Dudes, and they're my house shoes.
1: Right.
0: Because I can't wear them out. There's not enough support, but they're good, like, just for walking in the
2: garage.
0: That's
2: what they're made for.
0: Yeah.
2: They're not made for going out to dinner in.
1: Right. That's exactly what I'm doing, is wearing them around the house. And my wife is just so sick of looking.
2: Oh, around the house she doesn't like them?
1: No, she's like, they're gross looking, they smell, they do this, they do that.
3: There's nothing wrong with those.
1: Thank you, Gio. I appreciate it. This is the most critical room that I have to face every day. So if this room approves them.
3: Hey Dudes and farting should be okay in the house.
1: Thank you, Gio. Okay. I should have married you.
0: Seems like it.
3: I'm saying, like, come on.
1: Who would you marry in your life if you like? Because I know if I married Pete, we'd have the best relationship ever.
0: So you're basically just asking who your best friend is.
1: No, because I don't think that Bobby and I would have a very good marriage.
2: Oh,
0: we'd fight all the time. Bobby's your best friend.
2: There'd be domestic violence.
1: Bobby is one of my best friends, yes.
2: One of your best friends?
1: Yes.
0: Nope, you can only have one.
2: Interesting.
1: I do. I have a local and an international.
0: No, that's two best friends. You got a
2: furniture legend.
0: Yeah.
1: Bobby Kelly is my international best friend.
2: That is
0: No. You got to pick.
3: No.
0: You get one best friend.
1: And who would you pick?
0: For my best friend?
1: No, out of my best friend.
3: Chad.
0: Well, yeah, obviously Chad's my best friend. What? Oh, I'm sorry. I love and like my husband.
1: Chad can't change a capacitor or a capacitor or whatever it's called. The flux capacitor.
0: No.
2: I bet he could.
3: He'll let you wear Hey Dudes.
0: He could. Yeah, he could watch a video and figure it out.
1: Mm.
0: You know what I mean? No, I don't know. I would assume that you would go with Pete just for longevity purposes.
1: Right.
0: But it's like, who are you closest to?
1: See, so you don't really know.
0: It's not my best friend.
1: Right.
0: Yeah. It's yours. So you're
1: tell you I have two,
0: you can't.
1: You have to go with that.
0: You can't have two.
3: There's only one best. By definition, it's the best.
0: Yeah.
2: It's like there's not multiple goats.
1: There is, though.
2: There isn't.
3: No.
0: No.
2: Greatest of all time, it can be in different sports and different things, whatever, but greatest of all time is
0: Tom Brady, football.
3: Yeah, you can debate who it is,
0: Michael
3: but
0: Jordan,
3: there's only one.
2: And you can also say one of the greats.
1: Yeah.
2: One of the greats, but not greatest of
1: all
2: time.
1: One of my best friends.
3: One of my friends.
2: Yeah. One of your friends, not best friend. Best makes it singular.
1: Well, I would say I have a triumvirate of best friends.
3: Now, if the S hits the fan, you're calling Pete. You're not calling Bobby.
1: It's not true. Depends on what the S is.
3: No, you're calling Pete.
1: Pete's a little bit more resourceful, but Bobby's very helpful.
3: You need to talk you down on the phone or something?
1: No. But I mean, I would also call Paul.
3: Yeah.
1: Paul also
0: for
1: resourceful.
0: Medical.
3: You only get one phone call, though.
1: Not just for medical. I only get one call. I call Pete.
3: Exactly.
1: Yeah.
3: There it is.
1: The truth.
0: The power goes out at your house. The company calls you, says you're going to be without power for a week. Your generator also is not going to work.
1: You're hitting me right in the nads with this one.
0: Right. You have to call somebody to go live with for the week because we all know you can't live without AC.
1: For a day, let alone a week.
0: Right. All the hotels are booked up because it's vacation time. You have to go to someone's house. Whose house do you go to?
3: He's going to the Connollys.
1: My dad. My first call would be my dad.
0: So your dad's your best friend?
1: No. It would be Pete would be probably one of me.
3: So now we've checked
2: boxes. You're getting put in jail. They find cocaine in your prison wallet.
1: Pete put it there.
2: Yeah. You have to call one person.
1: Yeah.
3: Pete's checking all the boxes. Bobby's just a really great friend, which is fine.
0: Yeah,
1: Bobby's
0: you can
1: an international best friend.
3: No,
0: great friend. You can get one best friend. You can have multiple great friends, but one best friend.
1: I get it. I'm not going to give up on this fight in case Bobby's listening. I'm just going to keep it going.
0: How about this? You have to marry one of your friends. And you can only
1: be
0: married.
1: The whole thing that started this conversation.
0: I know. And you can only marry one person. I'm trying
1: Pete.
0: So Pete's your best friend.
1: But Bobby's my best friend also. I just don't think I could be married to Bobby.
2: No, but what she's saying is you can't be married to multiple people just like you can't have multiple best friends.
0: Right.
1: Gotcha.
15: Bobby, Bobby becomes the best friend of the new couple.
1: That's true.
15: That's what happens.
1: Bobby's our best friend.
2: Oh, what if you're in a throuple, though?
0: All of a sudden.
1: If I was in a throuple, it would be totally different.
2: That's fine, then. Don't say you have best friends. Say you and Bobby and Pete are in a throuple.
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1: I'm telling you right now, I hit Elon Musk Lotto, and I have all that money. I'm living with Amanda, Pete, JoJo, and Soph. They all live in my house.
0: So Pete.
3: It's a good lineup.
1: Well, Bobby can't be torn away from his family.
0: His family could come with you. You could have a
1: I don't want to live with the whole family.
3: Yeah.
1: I got enough of my own family. That's it.
0: Okay.
1: Those are my, that would be the greatest marriage ever.
0: You for who?
1: One keeps things organized. One's always in a good mood. Well, actually, two are always in a good mood. The other one's good for sweet lovemaking.
3: Oh, which one's which?
1: Pete.
3: Yeah,
0: Pete. He's all of them.
3: That's why he's the best.
1: He's not the one in a good mood all the time. He's everything else.
3: Yeah.
1: Yeah.
2: Keeps you warm in the winter, cool in the summer.
1: Yeah, he's like a thermos. Mike Caldas Show, good morning.
21: What's up, guys? Mike. I had a question about the HOA, what you said before. With how does it work with you, Carmen, with, like, you're in the HOA, but you're actually in the subdivision, and you're on the edge where you're kind of outside, like, if you're outside the county because of the line, you're outside. So you don't have to abide by any of the HOA BS or any of that stuff.
0: So the HOA is like a block down the road, but there's different cul-de-sacs within the HOA, and we're like basically driving out of that area. So we're right next to it, but we're not in it.
21: So, and I also got something from Gio. When you said something about your neighbor and the roof, there are guidelines where they can fine you. Basically, it would be more expensive for your neighbor to take down that metal roof.
1: Oh, yeah.
21: So I'm surprised they did it, then actually pay the fine.
1: No,
21: because that wasn't an HOA.
1: The fine will sometimes like double as the days go on. Right, if you don't do it in 30 days, it doubles. More. Yeah,
3: eventually, you put a lien on your house.
1: Yeah.
21: Yeah, I don't know. They said, I mean, like with mine, we live in it's a new subdivision and they're still building. And, they said that, you know, like I put a pie, there was a tree up front. I yanked it out and put a foxtail palm tree. You know what I mean? I didn't want the tree. So I put it up there and I said, well, what are the guidelines? And they said, well, I don't know what the guidelines are. It's probably approved, but I'm not sure. But worst case scenario, they can fine you three times. You pay the fine and the Florida statute says you cannot get fined anymore.
1: Oh,
21: they can't put a lien on your house, and you can keep. I'm saying, basically, if the fine is it's governed, like you can't go more than $1,000 fine or whatever it is. So I'm wondering, they put a new roof on there because it was metal, and it costs what, you know, depending on the size of your house, you know.
1: Yeah, but I think different homeowners associations are different. If you look down, it says you could possibly get a lien put on your house. You're changing that roof.
3: I just saw the metal roof. I'm like, whoa, that's not. I don't think that's allowed.
1: Thank you, sir.
3: And then about. Probably maybe a month later, I saw the metal roof being taken off, and now a regular roof's on.
0: Which,
2: so I don't know a lot about the different stuff. I live in an HOA, and you know, you buy your house and you have a mortgage and this and that, and they could put a lien on it. Now, the lien, they don't just send a guy that liens on your house, right?
1: Yeah, no, never goes away.
3: And he's there all the time.
1: It's weird Christmas.
0: But I will say they need to fix the laws on HOAs. In all of America.
3: Yeah, but you're agreeing to it when you move into the neighborhood.
1: Right, and it gives them the upper hand.
3: You're aware of it.
0: But also, it's getting out of control, how much they can charge you, the rules that they put in place.
2: Like, yeah, but you know what Dom would tell you? Go and become the chairperson.
0: Find somebody else. But I'm just saying the fines in general that the HOAs are allowed because they can change it at any time. They can up it. Like, there should be laws against it, just like there are with insurances.
2: Yeah.
0: You know what I mean? Like, they fix that with insurances. The next thing they need to look at is the HOA.
1: Yeah.
0: Because
1: it's a little bit of a racket.
0: It is. It's ridiculous. Mm. And the fact that, you know, like, they're everywhere and you can almost barely avoid them.
1: Yeah.
0: You know what I mean? Like, it just seems like it's starting to become a monopoly.
3: Oh, yeah. Sometimes
0: you get
3: some jerks that are on the board and they want to do things one way, and then they get voted out, and then another group of jerks gets in there.
2: One of the craziest ones was the guy who had the truck, and it wasn't even a work truck. It was a truck, and they said, you can't park trucks in your driveway. Yeah. And he goes, it's an $85,000 truck. Yeah. Like, it's not like some beat up truck or a truck that has a sign on it or anything.
3: I know in my HOA for a while, if you had a truck that had signage on it, you weren't allowed to park it in your driveway.
1: Right.
3: They changed that, I think, not too long ago.
1: Oh, really?
3: Because the goddamn Sprint truck's like two houses down and pisses me off.
1: See, that would bug me. That would bug me. Yeah.
0: But again, if you own the company and that is your daily car?
1: Magnet signs.
3: Cover it up.
0: Yep. Yeah. See, I just think that is one of those rules. Like, it should not be allowed.
2: By the way, speaking of HOAs and trucks and stuff and everything, Joe, were they coming to tow you the other day?
15: No, but I did see that. I was like,
1: that's my neighbor.
2: Oh, okay.
1: She's having some car trouble.
2: Yeah, so there was a tow truck out there, and it was right by Joe's car, and I was like, ooh. And there was a couple work trucks, and then the cars out in the cul-de-sac, and I was like, ooh, I wonder if they're like, hey, enough of all the cars out here. And so I text Joe, and I said, they're not hooking it up or anything, but there is a tow truck by your car. I just wanted to give you a heads up.
15: When I went out there, that tow truck had to move so the lady could get into her driveway.
2: Wow.
1: I have the bathroom tile guys here, and then the granite guys were here yesterday. Then you guys were all here, and I tried to pull out of the driveway and smashed into the granite guy's truck.
2: Oh.
1: And I rolled down my window, and I go, I think I just hit your mirror. And he looked at me and he goes, don't worry about it. And I go, thank God, man.
2: Damage to yours?
1: No damage to his either. I heard the crunch.
3: I thought those electric cars had a million sensors. And
1: they do, but the problem was is that
2: he
1: was
2: beat them.
1: No, it was that the way they were parked in my driveway, and the tile people were parked in front of the house, so I had to go on the grass to maneuver around the truck. I had no choice to get out of the driveway.
3: Right.
1: So then to hit it, you know? The sensor was going off, but I had to get close to it in order to be able to get out of the driveway. Oh, yeah,
3: you just powered through.
1: Just powered right through.
2: Yeah, when I was walking out, the guy asked me, he goes, you need me to move? And I go, no, I'm over there. I'm good. Yeah. I'm good.
1: He didn't ask
2: me. But tow that car, I told him.
3: Oh, yeah. No. I'm like, ooh, Joe missed a couple payments.
15: No, I own that car outright.
1: So they were coming to hook you?
15: No.
3: I love those videos.
2: Yeah.
3: Where the guy that repisses the cars, he does in like 10 seconds, rolls up, hits a button,
2: so fast.
3: And then just drives away.
1: And they're like, you're video cameras on it.
3: Yeah.
2: You're not taking my car. Okay.
3: Yeah.
1: Yeah, that's pretty awesome. Let me grab some phone calls before we go to break. Mike Calta, show hello.
4: Hey, happy 4th, everybody.
1: Well, back at you. Thank you.
4: Well, thank you. Yeah, I have an HOA. Last year, I put my flag out front for 9/11, and they called me at work and told me I had to take it down.
2: Are you serious?
3: I never forget.
4: Oh, I was so angry. I was so mad.
1: That's one of those things where you're supposed to call the news stations and cause a big ruckus.
4: Oh, God. I went on Facebook. I was so mad. I was like, I lived through 9/11. I'm like, are you kidding me?
1: That's pretty messed up.
4: Also,
1: yeah.
4: Is Pete available? Is he going out with anybody?
2: Oh. You sound like you'd be perfect for him.
1: No. See, that's
4: it. Oh, not me.
1: Oh, who you got? What do you got?
4: I got a hottie for him. She's adorable. But honestly, I hate to say this, but she looks like your wife.
1: All right. I'll take that. I'll take it for Pete.
2: Can you send a picture?
1: Yeah. Can we see a picture of her?
4: All right. Let me try and get a picture of her. We're not going to be working together anytime soon, but I will do the best I can. I'm going to call her and try and get a hottie shot.
1: I would love if we make a love connection.
3: Does she know Pete or have heard of Pete or the show or anything, or just completely going in blind?
4: Only from, I told her a little.
1: All right.
2: Are you like going to go and try and snap a shot of her? Or doesn't she have like an Instagram or anything? Or
4: I'm sure she does. So I'm going to give her a call. Okay. And yeah.
1: All right. Let us know what you dig up.
4: I love you.
1: Thank you, Pumpkin. Appreciate it. Thank you. Wouldn't that be nice if we made a little love connection for me?
3: Awesome. Pete face action going into the weekend.
15: Pete face. Not going to be able to marry Pete.
2: You cannot have another girl around that looks like your wife but isn't your wife. Forget it.
1: Why, why not?
2: You know exactly why.
1: Why?
2: I thought it was you.
1: Yeah. No. They're not twins.
2: Well, if she looked 75% like your wife,
1: You I think mean, I would try to pull the... Well, 100, I thought it was you.
2: But also 100%, that's your type. You know, there's always... Yeah. You're showing us pictures of variations of your wife.
1: Right.
2: This is my, this
1: right.
2: is my wife with tattoos. This is my wife
1: with a mohawk.
2: Yeah, this is my wife with half her head shaved. This is my wife that's, you know, a fitness influencer. This is my, you know, different versions of your wife.
1: My wife cannot take a compliment.
2: Yeah.
1: I have told my wife this week a bunch of times that I thought she was beautiful, and each time I think she got mad at me.
2: Mm.
1: Yeah, she does not take a compliment very well. And she... I saw a picture of her the other day from like 10 years ago, and I said to her, I think you actually look younger now than you did before. And she can never go, oh, thank you. She's like, no, you're just looking at this because of this.
2: Yeah.
1: And I go, okay, whatever. I give up. What do you want from me?
2: Tell her to analyze herself. Why can't she take a compliment?
1: She knows. Mike, we- out the show, though.
6: Hey, Mike. Hey, Gio. Hey, everybody. That was a weird call to follow up from.
1: That's all right.
6: Mike, I agree with you because I have more than one best friend. And, like, it's completely acceptable. I have my best friend that I've known pretty much since I was one. And then I have my best friend that we met in college. And we, last year was our 25th college anniversary.
1: No, that's great. So, that's two best friends.
3: No, the college one replaced the original one.
1: No, she still hangs out with the original one.
6: No, I'm still friends. Yeah.
3: Still friends, but you only have one best friend.
1: If both of those girls, best friend from one and best friend from college, were in a house, and that house was a catch on fire, and you could only save one of them, which one would you save?
6: Well, this is kind of cheating because my best friend since I've been one, her husband's a firefighter. So I would say my college best friend.
1: Because her husband will take care of the other one. Yeah. But you know what I'm saying. All right. Well, let's throw them in the water then. You only have one life preserver and you got to give it to one of them. Like, you don't even have to say
6: who. My college best friend can't swim. So thank you guys. Have a great weekend.
1: Thank you.
2: By the way, best defines single. Highest degree of excellence. As a noun, it refers to the single preeminent item, person, or moment. So single, one.
1: But there's got to be an opportunity to have two bests.
2: But that doesn't make any sense. The fact that you're saying two before best makes zero sense. That's like saying it's the driest, wettest thing.
1: Different
2: thing.
1: It cancels out. They're equal. They're both the wettest.
2: They can't be.
1: They're the both. This one's soaked and this one's soaked.
2: There's only one best. There's only one best. You can have two really good friends, or you can have one best friend and a really good friend. You can't have two best friends.
3: Best is the best.
2: Yes. Singular. One.
1: Interesting. Okay.
3: It's not. There's no ties here.
2: Furniture or legend?
1: What, Carmen?
0: I was going to say, like, when it comes to ratings, right? Like, there can't be more than number, like...
1: Of course there can. You could be tied for first.
2: You could be tied. That doesn't make any sense. No, terrible
1: that
2: argument.
1: That makes sense. Nope, terrible argument. Perfect sense.
3: No. So they're all the best.
0: I take it back.
1: But it proves my point.
2: No. It doesn't.
1: Why?
2: Because that's a numerical value, not best.
3: Yeah.
2: Best is a word that means singular.
1: So this is the best morning show on the radio, no matter what the ratings are.
3: Right.
0: That's an opinion.
3: Though. Two of those.
2: When you're talking about a person, a noun, when you're talking about a person, and you say best friend, that means one.
1: I disagree.
3: And that one.
2: It doesn't matter whether you disagree.
3: And that one, you're wrong, is Pete. Yeah.
1: Mike, how's the show? Good morning. Whoa, too loud.
2: I mean,
1: too loud.
2: Jesus
1: what are you going to drum? Come on. I'm not taking any more.
3: That was the best phone call.
1: And on that note, we'll take a break. It's the Mike Calta Show. 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

0: 902 on this Thursday that feels like a Friday. Our phone number is 800-771-1025. Each Thursday, we talk to a very interesting fellow on the show named Cody Tucker, who is in Texas. And Cody, we found him on the Instagram. He is on there just offering random information and facts to people. He's very interesting. He'll be like, in 1964, and he'll just ramble on, and he'll just tell you a bunch of interesting facts about stuff. And I thought he was really good, and I reached out to him and figured out how way we can kind of incorporate him into the show. And it's been working out for, has it been a year?
1: He's got his whole book.
0: You got a whole book. It's called, going on, you ought to know.
1: It's going on 2 years.
0: Is it really?
1: Yeah.
0: Holy smokes.
1: Yeah.
0: So we have a great relationship with Cody now, and he joins us every Thursday. He did not join us today because he's on a vacation with his family. But Joe has agreed to step up and offer some Cody Tucker type information.
1: I will.
0: Oh, yeah.
2: Wait, what?
0: Are you excited, Carmen?
2: Yeah.
0: Yeah. Joe said, I've got a Cody Tucker for you. And I go, I don't know what you mean. He goes, I got a Cody Tucker style story. I go, I'm still not following. He goes, like, well, Cody, I did assign that, didn't I not?
3: You did. Yeah, yes. You asked me yesterday.
0: Yes, I was unaware. So, ladies and gentlemen, without further ado, let's go over to Joe to do his best Cody Tucker.
3: Okay.
0: Don't laugh, Carmen. You got to build them up.
3: Okay.
2: Okay.
3: All right, there's a reason you've probably never heard this. Everybody knows Frank Sinatra loved music. Most people know he loved Jack Daniels, but very few people know he had a favorite trumpet player named Eddie Bell, refused to travel without his pet duck. Nobody knows exactly where Eddie got this duck. Some say he won it in a poker game in Louisiana. Others say it wandered into rehearsal one afternoon and never left. What everyone does agree on is that the duck sat quietly backstage during rehearsals, but the second Frank started singing, it let out one loud quack. After a few weeks, Sinatra stopped getting annoyed and started expecting it. In fact, if the duck didn't quack, Frank would stop and stop the band and ask, where's my critic? One night in Chicago, the duck escaped backstage and wandered into the kitchen. The chef chased it away with the only thing he had in his hand, a slice of apple pie. The duck grabbed the pie and sprinted through the hotel. The band spent nearly 20 minutes chasing a duck carrying a piece of pie through the lobby while Frank stood there laughing so hard he couldn't perform. After the show, whenever Eddie's duck started causing problems backstage, Sinatra would grin and say, easy, he's just got a little piece of pie.
0: Hey!
3: Musicians who heard the story started using the phrase whenever someone got distracted by something small instead of focusing on the job. Eventually, having a piece of the pie became another way of saying someone was chasing their own little reward.
0: Very good, Joe. Very good.
2: That was interesting.
0: Yeah.
3: I got another one.
0: Well, hold on a second. I looked it up. None of this seems to be true.
1: Yeah, I was going to say.
2: Where did you get this from?
0: You made it up, which makes it even better.
1: It's a fun story, but it didn't. It's
3: don't
1: is it real?
3: My sources.
0: I looked up Eddie Bell and Duck, and it says Eddie Bell and the Bel Airs, and he has been officially declared an honorary duck for the Oregon, but does not show Eddie Bell having a duck or Frank Sinatra.
3: Okay, well, I'm not Cody Tucker.
0: Yeah, no, listen, I just looked it up to see. I don't know if Cody's stuff is real either. I take him on his word.
3: All right, I got another one for you.
0: All right, let's go. You're on a roll now.
1: Got another BS.
3: Yeah. So, officially, football was invented in 1823 at rugby school in England when a kid named William Webb Ellis got bored during a soccer game, picked up the ball, and ran with it. That's the story they put in the textbooks. But almost none of American football has actually came from rugby. Rugby balls in 1823 were round. Early footballs were oblong, laced down the middle, and built specifically to be tucked under an arm. Rugby teams had 15 guys. Walter Camp insisted on 11. He also insisted on 4 downs, 10 yards, no forward passes yet, 6 points if you carry it in, 3 if you kick it. None of that is rugby. That's just something else. But Camp never really said where he got these ideas. In 1822, a rancher named Isaac Trabue started a town on the Florida Gulf Coast. On the waterfront was a big flat rectangle made of crushed shell with conch shell posts at each end. And local Calusa guys were still playing a game on it called Atapalaco.
0: Oh, who?
3: Atapalaco.
0: Atapalaco.
3: Yeah. 11 men, a manatee bladder ball, oblong 4 laces, 4 tries to go 10 paces. Carry it across the line for 6, kick it through for 3. Tribune wrote a letter home about the game he witnessed to his brother at Yale, who roomed with Walter Camp. So yeah, football wasn't invented in Rugby, England in 1823. It was invented by the Colusa Indians about 300 years earlier on a shell field in what is now Punta Gorda, Florida.
0: Oh, right here in Fat Point.
3: That's right.
0: Wow, I didn't know that.
3: Yeah.
0: Joe, I kind of like when you do this.
2: I don't think Joe knows this.
0: Who doesn't matter? I think this would be a better Instagram account if Joe just made up lies. If he just told very convincing lies and everybody was like, oh, football in Punta Gorda, you say.
2: He did like two truths and a lie, but with facts.
0: Just go with all facts. Joe, that'd be fantastic if you got in there and it was like, did you know that wontons aren't really Chinese?
3: Yeah.
0: They were invented by the Portuguese.
3: I will do one, Mike. I'll do one on Instagram.
0: I would think that would be
3: I do have another one.
0: Okay. All right. Listen, we're on a roll. Come on, let's do another one.
3: Okay. Hold on.
0: Joe's Facts.
3: Yeah.
0: Or are they? This is a new segment called Joe's Facts, or Are They?
3: Okay, this one is about Jimmy Page.
0: Oh, Galvin, you'll be able to back this one up.
4: I will 100 shut you down. This isn't right.
3: There's a reason you probably never heard this. Everybody knows Jimmy Page was the guitarist for Led Zeppelin. Most people know he collected old books, antiques, and anything with a strange history. What almost nobody knows is that for years he refused to carry a Swiss Army knife. Mm. Not because he thought they were dangerous, because he believed they were bad luck. It started during Led Zeppelin's first European tour. The band's tour manager carried a red Swiss Army knife everywhere. It opened bottles, tightened screws, cut guitar strings, fixed amplifiers. The thing solved every problem. Then one afternoon in Switzerland, the manager jokingly handed it to Jimmy and said, you should always carry one. Jimmy took it. That night, a lighting truss collapsed before the show. Oh. Nobody was hurt, but Page quietly handed the knife back. 2 days later, someone gave him another one. Their truck broke down outside Milan. A week after that, a fan tossed one on stage during a concert. Midway through the second song, Page snapped a guitar string. By the end of the tour, he'd convinced himself that the little red knife wasn't useful. It attracted problems that needed fixing. For years afterward, crew members said that if they needed Jimmy's attention, they'd hide every Swiss Army knife before he walked into the room. Eventually, the superstition spread to other touring musicians who started joking that carrying one meant you were looking for trouble.
0: Wow. Anybody have a Swiss Army knife?
3: Yes.
0: You do?
3: Yeah, at home.
1: When I was a kid. I don't think I have one now.
0: I could try to buy one in Switzerland because I figure that's what you do. But they wouldn't let me take it because I had to go on a connecting flight.
1: Oh,
0: so
1: yeah.
0: I couldn't get it. So they were like, we can mail it to you. I go, that's no fun. I want it now. I want to take the toothpick and play with it. Yeah, I didn't want that. When I'm in Switzerland, I'm buying a knife. I want to be able to take it with me.
4: You got a corkscrew. You got a nail clippers.
0: The little saw that you'll never be able to saw anything with.
4: Mm-hmm. Toothbrush. Mm-hmm. Joe, I can tell you that I'm a huge Led Zeppelin fan. I've read pretty much everything there is about Led Zeppelin and heard all the stories and stuff. Never heard that.
0: Well, not there
4: true.
0: You go. Another
4: not true.
0: Another Joe fun fact. Or is it?
4: No,
0: or is
4: not
0: it? Or is not it?
4: I Google it. There's nothing about it.
1: Swiss Army knife, not invented by a Swiss.
0: Not?
1: I just thought that's what we're doing.
0: Make thing is just confusing.
1: That's not what we're doing?
0: I don't know.
3: No.
0: Craig, good morning. You're on the Mike Calta Show. What's up, Craig?
5: Hey, Mike. At first, I was against you, but now I think you can have more than one best in two situations.
0: Okay.
5: First of all, for like, let's say sports, if someone holds a record and then someone ties that record, until a third person beats it, those two are the best.
4: That's not true. If you hold a record, that doesn't make you the best. That's a statistic.
0: Mm. But it's best
5: at
0: doing
5: at that thing. If you're hitting home runs, you're the best home run hitter. And then someone ties the amount of home runs you've hit until another person beats that record. Those two are the best because you're comparing them to a field of other people. The second
4: that's
5: one,
4: not necessarily
5: friends,
4: true. That's not necessarily true. Nope. If you're the best home run hitter, it doesn't mean you hit the most home runs. Maybe they one hit it in a shorter amount of time. Maybe one hit it, you know what I mean, hit it further.
1: Also, you're no longer the best once somebody ties you.
4: Yeah.
0: Yeah, you're both the best.
4: No, you're not.
0: Until you're beaten, you're both the best.
4: No.
0: What do you mean, no?
1: Best is singular.
0: No.
2: Yeah. By definition. Well,
5: and, And the second one would be like for the best friend scenario, you may have a friend who gives you the best advice on one thing. So in one situation, you need this particular person. They're your best friend for this. And then you can have another best friend that's the best for,
4: nope.
5: for giving advice.
0: Yes.
4: He's wrong.
0: He gives me the worst advice. Bobby gives me the best advice.
4: Okay, so you have a friend that gives you the best advice.
0: Thank you, Craig.
4: That's not a best friend.
0: No,
2: that's your best advice.
4: That's a friend that gives you the best advice.
0: If I go to Pete and I say, I think that Amanda's having an affair with this guy, Pete says, you should kill that guy. I go to Bobby and I go, I think Amanda's having an affair with the guy. He goes, you should talk to Amanda and get to the bottom. And like, he's more level-headed. He gives better advice.
4: I understand. So he's
2: better at giving advice.
4: He's best at giving advice.
0: So you're saying Bobby's my best friend.
4: He's the best at giving advice.
0: Yeah.
1: Yeah.
0: But if they're different at the best at different things, then it's possible to have multiple best friends.
1: That's not true. Best is a singular adjective.
4: You're saying they have, he has best attributes. The best of this, the best of this, the best of this. Doesn't make him your best friend.
0: Gio, who is the best person on this show?
1: The best person on the show?
0: Yeah.
1: Joe. Oh.
0: I have to say, I agree with that.
1: If you took Joe away, it's a completely different show.
0: It's true. All right.
2: And just as a person in general, even outside of the show, Joe is just a good person.
0: You think Joe's the best person outside of the show?
3: Appreciate that.
0: You think Joe's a better person than me?
2: Yeah. I mean, why would you even ask that question?
4: I'm sorry, Carmen. You answered very quickly. What did he say?
2: Yes.
1: Joe's trustworthy. Joe is loyal.
3: That's true.
1: Joe, I mean,
0: when it counts. Nice. When it counts, mm-hmm. I'm the best.
4: At what?
0: Giving Carmen money for a wedding?
1: Yeah.
0: The best money giver.
2: Yes.
0: Okay.
1: You can be best at a lot of different things.
4: By the way, you're also not the best money giver. You give her the most money.
0: No, I gave it to her the best way.
4: How did you do it?
0: Tied it to my butt.
1: Yeah. That is the best way.
0: Yeah.
2: Thank you for that.
0: Put it in my wallet. My butt wallet.
2: Present purse. Chad went and got it.
0: How we like it. I don't know. I mean, this is going to be something we just disagree on.
1: Yeah. Everybody knows, though.
0: Everybody knows what?
1: That there's only a singular best. And it's Pete. It's not Bobby.
0: Oh, you're going to make Bobby very upset.
2: This is
0: you guys saying it. I'm saying I have dual best friends. I have an international one and a local one.
1: So what if they both move here?
0: Then we have a new cross to bear.
1: No.
0: Bobby almost moved here.
1: That'd be great.
0: That would it?
1: Yeah, Bobby's always fun.
0: He'd be coming over my house every day at 2:00. Let's go, dude. We got to work out. Ugh.
2: Yeah, that would be good for you.
0: Oh, Pete's great. I call Pete and go, you want to go to Hooters? Yeah.
1: Anytime Bobby's around, it's always a good time. At least for me, from my perspective.
4: By the way, I talked to Bobby the other day and he asked me how you're doing.
0: Yeah?
4: Yeah.
0: What'd you tell him?
4: I go, oh, he's off the rails.
0: No! I'm not off the rails.
4: I go, and he gets mad at you because you don't set appointments. You just call him on a FaceTime workout with him.
0: Whenever he FaceTimes me in the middle of the day, I get afraid to answer.
1: Yeah.
0: Yeah.
1: How's Mike? He's at Esposito's.
0: Eat a salad.
1: Yeah.
4: You said you have a full lasagna in there.
0: Yeah, I didn't eat it.
1: What about the rice balls?
4: What are you going to do? Pet it?
0: I'm going to look at it today.
4: Taking it for a little trip? And then are you bringing it back to Esposito's?
0: I might. It depends on how it goes.
1: Yeah.
0: How about my wife ordering off the menu last night?
4: Oh, really? What'd she do?
0: She wanted a little chicken Milanese.
4: Mm-hmm.
0: And basically, if you're going to have chicken Parmesan, you could have chicken Milanese. But they went and made it special, put it on a nice little presentation. It was fantastic.
4: Nice.
1: I just hear chicken mayonnaise and then like,
0: ooh. Nah, mayonnaise, Milanaise.
4: Still sounds good.
1: Yeah.
2: What's the difference?
0: It's just like a fried chicken cutlet with a little lemon and some arugula as opposed to
4: red sauce on it, the cheese.
2: Yeah. Okay.
0: Yeah, and it looked delicious.
2: So chicken parm, no sauce, without no the cheese. Parm.
0: Yeah.
2: There you go. A little lemon. I gotcha.
1: Chicken mayonnaise.
0: Yeah. Not mayonnaise, no. That's totally different. One day we should all go there as a show.
2: Okay. I'm in.
1: Sure. Mm-hmm. Should we go now since we're leaving early?
0: Ooh. I mean, I got plenty of food for me.

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2: Carmen didn't either. It was me, Joe, Mike, John Brennan.
3: Freeloader Joe.
2: It was great because then I had my player's card and John Brennan was playing. I go, hey, use my player's card so I get all the points.
3: Get the points.
2: Yeah.
4: I didn't even know you get points.
2: Oh, yeah.
3: You get
2: points and you can use it for stuff. Like if you're playing whatever, then you go get something to eat and you're like, yeah, just pay for it with my points.
4: The Hard Rock is constantly giving away cool stuff.
2: Oh, all the time.
4: To the Unity members. Like I've said this before, my dad's got cruises, TVs, all sorts of things. And then all you need to do is be a Unity member and actually go and just gamble every once in a while.
2: Yeah.
4: And then they tell you, hey, Unity members, on Tuesday, we got a free TV giveaway.
5: And, right.
4: And you just go there and get your TV.
5: It even connects to your app.
4: Yes.
5: Like, yeah, you get points for using the Hard Rock app.
2: But a lot of the stuff isn't like, hey, show up and maybe you'll win. Show up and get it.
4: Just get it. Yeah.
5: Yeah.
4: Yeah. Like they had I'm making this up. It was like a Jack Daniels glass set, like a bottle and a set of glasses, you know, and you just go there and pick it up. That's so nice of them.
3: You're doing all right.
4: I think they're going to be okay. Yeah. I think they got a future ahead of them. I would like to get there over the weekend. What are we doing there?
3: What are you looking at?
2: What's happening?
4: Yeah. It looks like Fox 13 has got some fat ladies trying on dresses.
3: Oh, is that where Charlie's at?
2: She started in the back of the room and I went, oh my God, that wall's moving.
4: That is a large lady.
3: What is he doing?
4: Oh, no.
2: What?
3: Oh, no. Oh man. How come you're not at like the hot dog place or something?
2: Them?
3: Oh, and Charlie, like that's, you know.
4: All right, I'm distracted by this.
2: Yeah, sorry, that threw me off.
4: I don't like thigh tattoos on girls.
2: Yeah.
4: Like thigh.
3: On the high thigh?
4: Yeah.
2: Yeah.
4: Like when they're wearing shorts and you can see it on the high thigh. I don't like that. I don't mind it on the leg or on the arms, but the high thigh bugs me.
3: Pink is not a flattering color.
6: No.
3: That's not good there.
4: Mm-hmm. Charlie, she's thinking Charlie looks like a slim figure.
3: Yeah, Charlie shouldn't wear pink.
6: Here comes another one.
4: Oh, what is going on?
3: I'm dying to know what this is.
4: This has got to be some fat lady big. They won Best of the Bay a bunch of times, whatever this is. Some fat lady consignment store.
3: Oh, we're horrible people.
4: No, we're not. What are we horrible about? We're pointing out it's a bunch of fat ladies modeling muumuus.
3: These poor women are just on TV, excited to have a good time.
2: I know what that place is. It's Cindy's dresses and car tarps. What?
3: Jeez.
2: Right?
3: Oh, look how happy they are. They're on TV.
4: Yeah, let's see the next one.
7: Fox had the 250 for the, right there. I thought they were putting their weight up.
4: Oh, they got guys, too.
2: Hey.
4: Well, now I want to know where this place is. Now I know that they got good clothes.
3: Joe thought that woman was 250.
2: I think you're shooting low.
7: I think so, too.
4: All right, we got to take a break before we end up getting fired. 800-771-1025. Can we play a game when we come back?
5: We can. We got time.
4: All right, what do you want to play?
2: Mm-hmm.
4: We played Redneck Bingo yesterday.
2: Mm-hmm.
7: But we did not get a winner.
4: We did not. We can't play again, though.
3: Absolutely.
4: No, we cannot play again.
3: Back to back.
2: You're just bad at picking songs for Redneck Bingo.
4: I asked you which one you want me to pick. I said this guy or this guy, and you guys picked it.
2: Yeah. But you had just have a bad category.
4: Oh, okay. Yeah. It was 90s and 2000s country.
2: Yeah, that's not good.
4: Okay. What else can we play?
3: Google Fat.
5: Google Feud.
4: Google Feud. Everybody wants to play Google Feud? Yeah.
2: Okay.
4: That works. We'll play Google Feud when we come back. It's the Mike Calta Show. 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

0: morning of the show. It's 102.5 The Bone on a pre 4th of July Thursday. I got a bunch of things to remind you guys about. Let's start with this. We got a cruise that's happening in April, and the cruise is sold out. If you want to go on the cruise, all you need to do is stop by and see my friends at Stingray Chevrolet, the big store on I-4, exit 22, Plant City. Not only is it a great time for you to stop by and get a car this weekend with 4th of July sales, and by the way, I heard that DJ Ty-Y is going to be there. I heard the commercial that I did, and they're going to be doing alligator wrestling, and they say a bucking alligator, and every time I hear it, it makes me nervous that I said the wrong thing. They're going to have alligators out there. They're going to have one of those mechanical alligators out there. They're going to be having a good time. And also, you're there, you can scan the QR code, and you can register to win a cruise for two on the Celtic Cruise number 20, which is happening in April, and we'll be here before you know it.
1: For sure.
0: The other things I want to remind you about is that we are very fortunate to be asked to play with Warrant and Firehouse July 17th at Ferg's in St. Pete. The folks at Ferg's put on concerts. They do a great time. There are several people in the comments section that aren't aware of Ferg's. I saw on the Pitbull Toddler Instagram page that they were like, is Ferg's sports bar big enough to handle Warrant and Firehouse? Yeah, let me tell you, Ferg's has got an entire stage and a pavilion out there that they built. They're not jamming you in the corner of the sports bar. They've got a whole stage. We've done the punch out there before. They've got plenty of room.
1: I went over there. I saw Rat out there. I saw Buck Cherry out there.
0: The they Wilson just had Van guys.
1: Yeah, they built the whole thing. Like you said, it's a big stage, great sound system and stuff, so it's fun out there.
0: Yeah, so we'll be out there July 17th. We'll be playing with Warrant and Firehouse, which is a Mike Calta childhood dream come true.
2: Yeah. Also, bands don't agree. Like, you have to have a certain size venue and a certain setup before they'll even agree to come out.
0: Right, right.
2: You know?
0: We have something in common with the rest of these bands. What is that, Gio?
1: I know what it is.
3: I do.
0: I know you do, Galvin. Mm. Gio, do you know?
2: You all have AARP cards.
0: No, it's very possible.
1: Besides that.
0: Carmen, do you have a guess?
3: That was my joke. You're all
2: That's a good joke, Carmen.
3: Yeah, good job, Gio.
0: Joe, do you want to guess?
4: I have no idea.
0: Pitbull Toddler, Firehouse, and Warrant all have one thing in common.
3: You cover the same song.
1: No.
0: No. No, in fact, we play no Warrant and no Firehouse.
4: You're all from Florida.
0: Nope.
2: You all have a drummer.
1: No.
0: No. You can't Cliff Clavin all people who haven't been in my living room. No. Galvin, tell him.
1: We all have a different singer from our original singer.
0: Yep.
2: Oh.
0: Now, we're the only ones whose singer didn't die.
1: Yes.
0: But Shane was our original singer. He's out. Josh is in. Janie Lane, dead. Not the original Warrant singer.
1: Mm-hmm.
0: And CJ Snare, dead.
1: Yeah.
0: The Firehouse singer.
2: All upgrades?
0: All good substitutes. Yeah. So I don't know necessarily upgrade or downgrade, but they're all good substitutes. Galvin said the guy who sings for Warrant's great.
1: He is. He's very
0: good. I don't know who's singing for Firehouse. I don't know how that works out. But
2: I guess if the guy dies, you got no choice.
0: You got no choice. You got to muster on.
3: Or you just don't go on.
0: Yeah, but I mean, if you're a guy, if you still have talent, you still have songs, and people want to see them, you just do it.
1: Yeah.
0: I love Warrant, and I'm not even talking about just Cherry Pie. I love Warrant, and I'm excited to see them. I've seen them a bunch of times over the years live, so I'm excited to see them with this new band. I even marked it on my calendar before we were playing it so that I'd remember that was the date and that we'd be going there to see the show. And then the next night is my Calta family Christmas in July party.
1: Oh, wow.
0: Yeah.
1: The guys from Warrant want to come.
0: Who knew one day that X-Pac would be eating lobster at my house?
1: Yeah. True.
0: Yeah.
1: I think the other thing maybe was the USA, Team USA watch party.
0: That's exactly what it was on Monday night.
1: Yes.
0: We'll be back out at Al Lang Stadium with Michelob Ultra for a watch party.
1: 8:00 against Belgium.
0: Yep. And, you know, we're down one good player, but that doesn't mean we can't win.
1: That's right.
0: So that is all happening on Monday.
2: The fix is in. FIFA does not want the United States to win.
3: No.
2: They don't think we're real.
3: Of course not.
2: We're not real soccer fans. We don't deserve that.
1: It's the Bosnian screw job.
2: They do not want us to advance at all.
3: Well, what? This is like the first time we've been in the World Cup in how many years? Because we don't go every year, right?
2: Yeah. It's been a while, yeah.
1: Right. The round of 16, yeah.
0: Well, I'm excited for the USA, USA, USA. I'm not as excited as Scotty and Abby are. Screaming and doing all that, and I'm not excited as John Brennan is to pour beer all over my
1: John
0: face.
1: Senning.
0: I'm sorry, John Senning. John Brennan probably did it too.
1: But here's the thing: you haven't been at that event.
2: Yeah,
0: no, that's
1: you know what I mean. You got
0: maybe if I'm out there, I get that crazy. Yep.
2: In the moment, crowd goes nuts, cannons go off. Michelob Ultra everywhere, boom, you pop it. That's what you do.
4: Yeah. All right. Yeah. I'm not saying it's not cool. I just say I don't have that feeling.
2: The game last night was crazy. I know you didn't watch it. Yeah. It was exciting as all hell.
1: Yeah.
2: The fact
1: really
2: that they played with a man down for the 40, 30 something minutes and by the still way, won.
1: By the way, the greatest thing John Brennan sent me, and it's a meme, and it said, I don't understand why Americans can't understand what the rules are for offsides in soccer. If anything exciting happens, it's offsides.
2: That's true.
1: It's literally every time you're like, yes, goal!
2: Yeah.
1: And then you see the flag is up, and you're like, ah, come on. But, I mean, they really are getting it, because you see they put the laser thing out there, and the guy's toe's over, and you're like, no!
4: All right, we have some stuff to give away, and we got about enough time to play a game before we get out of here today, so we're going to play a little Google Feud. Here we go. Right?
3: Yes. Mm-hmm. Maybe. Hold on. Maybe. Okay, I'm going to do it again.
4: Google Feud.
5: What will the all-knowing Google box say? Well, if you can guess one of the top three answers, you'll win. It's time to play Google Feud, only on the Mike Caltas Show.
4: I don't like the way that guy says that. Google Feud.
1: Yeah.
3: What?
4: Google Feud.
3: Are you allowed to burp in your house?
4: Yes, just but not fart. I still get it gross,
3: okay.
4: And I do it. But my wife burps louder than I do, which is also gross. She goes like this. She'll go, I'm sorry. I'm so sorry. I just did that.
1: She does my that wife will time. Do it. She celebrates it. And I go, you're a lady. You're not supposed to be burping. All right. So I'm going to give you guys a phrase. We're going to try and figure out how Google will finish it. We'll go around the room. We'll get a contestant on the line as well. And you got to get in the top three to be a winner on this one. Okay.
4: All right.
1: Let's start with the person on the phone so they can't Google it. Do you want to get to...
4: Can I just... I'm so distracted by this. Marlon Wayans is doing a Zoom call with Fox 13 to promote his show in Tampa this weekend. He could not care less about it. But I do like to get to see into their houses a little bit.
1: Hmm.
4: Little background action. All right, what are we playing now?
1: I don't know. We need to get a contestant on the line.
4: Oh, we do that first?
1: Yeah, okay. So they can't Google it.
4: Gotcha. Hi, who is this?
6: I didn't expect to be in a game.
4: No, no. Hi, who is this?
7: Hey, this is Larry.
4: All right, Larry, you ready to play?
7: I'm ready.
4: All right, here we go.
1: All right, Larry, tell me how you think Google is going to finish this. How long can a...
7: How long can an egg stay fresh?
4: Ooh.
1: Egg stay fresh. All right. Mike Kelta, how long can a...
4: Person hold their breath.
1: Person hold their breath. All right.
7: Mm.
1: Oh, the steal yours, Carmen?
3: Yeah.
1: Okay. Gio, how long can a...
2: President stay in office.
1: Mm. President stay in office. Carmen, how long can a...
3: How long can a fish live out of water?
1: Fish out of water. Joe, how long can a...
8: How long is the longest day?
1: How long can a...
8: How long can a day be?
2: This is why Joe's the best.
1: Larry,
3: Go with that one.
1: Larry, you heard all the answers. You can stick with yours, or you can change to somebody else's. What do you want to do?
7: What was Mike's again?
1: Mike's was how long can a person hold their breath?
7: And Carmen said the one about the president. I like the president one.
1: That was Gio's. How long can the president stay in office? Okay. All right. Got to get the top three for this one.
2: Let's go.
1: Number three, how long can a governor serve in Florida? Number two, how long can a Canadian stay in the U.S.?
2: Oh, come on.
1: Number one answer, how long can an Instagram reel be?
4: Oh, I'm sorry, sir. You did not win. Thank you for playing, and have a great holiday weekend.
1: Mm-hmm.
4: All right, Carmen, reset that page.
3: Got it.
4: And we got another one?
1: We do.
4: Good morning. Who's this?
9: Good morning. This is Doug.
4: All right, we got Doug on the line. Galvin, what do we have for Doug?
1: All right, for Doug, finish this, Doug. When will the next... What do you got for
9: when
1: that
9: will
1: one?
9: The next... When will the next World Cup be?
1: When will the next World Cup be? All right.
3: That's a good
1: Seems
3: one.
1: Like you stole Gio's there.
2: Yeah.
1: Okay, over to Mike Kelta. When will the next
4: solar eclipse happen?
1: Solar eclipse happen. Oh, stole Joe's. All right, Gio, when will the next?
2: When will the next election happen?
1: Election happen. Carmen, when will the next
3: full moon?
8: Oh, come on.
1: Just make up a sentence, Joe. It's fine.
8: All right.
1: When will the next?
8: When will the next war happen?
1: War happen.
4: War.
1: All right.
3: It's happening.
1: Well, he says the next one, though.
4: Carmen, how do you spell eclipse?
3: ECLIPES. Oh, SE.
4: She first said eclipse, but I understand she was typing fast.
1: I'm surprised she didn't
4: change it.
1: I'm surprised she didn't write Eclair.
4: Yeah, ooh.
1: Doug, you heard all the answers. You want to stick with yours or switch to somebody else's?
9: I really want to know when the next World Cup will be, so I'm going to stick with mine.
1: Okay. Yeah, that's all right. One. Very good. You got to get in the top three to be a winner here. This says number three, when will the next USA game be? Which I think they're probably talking about World Cup.
4: Right.
1: Number two, when will the next iPhone come out?
4: Okay.
1: Number one answer for Google Feud, when will the next World Cup be?
4: Hey!
1: That's the winner.
2: That was supposed to be mine.
4: Good job, sir. Good job. I'm going to put you on hold. Carmen will grab you during the break, and we'll hook you up with a prize.
9: Sounds good. Appreciate
4: Excellent.
9: It.
4: Excellent. Thank you, sir.
2: It's
4: All right,
2: 4 years.
4: Carmen, that's it.
1: Yeah, by the way, yeah, if you didn't know.
4: 4 years?
1: Yeah,
2: every 4 years,
1: oh, yeah.
2: Man.
3: Which, I feel like it should be more.
4: More now years that, or happen more often?
1: Like
4: happen,
1: every 2 years?
3: Yeah, happen more often because, like, the Olympics happen every 4 years, and there's soccer in the Olympics.
2: Well, the women play, I think, next year.
3: Okay.
2: It'll be the women's
4: deal.
2: The Women's World Cup.
3: But also, I would not feel this way if we did not have the World Cup here right now. You
2: it's
3: know what
2: been
3: I mean?
2: Very exciting.
3: Like, yes, it makes it a lot more fun to have it here.
1: Carmen, you're an American.
3: Yes.
1: You're a proud patriot.
3: Yeah, 100%.
4: USA.
3: USA.
4: USA. USA.
2: On delay.
4: Carmen, you're missing out on this.
3: What?
4: Jen Epstein is working out, doing high knee kicks.
1: Yeah, okay. Yeah. They're cleansing our palate.
4: Yeah. She's tall, huh?
1: She has long legs.
4: And she's been doing a lot of squats in them little shorts.
1: Mm-hmm.
4: This has been quite the day on Fox 13.
2: Yeah.
4: Quite the emotional roller coaster. I text Charlie Belcher, who's at the Fat Lady Clothes Store. And it turns out it's a fat consignment store. And he said that if I brought my old clothes there. Listen, Carmen, I'm a fat guy. I could say fat.
3: Okay.
4: Yeah, if I bring my old fat clothes there to the store, I can get store credit. And
2: store is it?
4: The old fat clothes store.
1: By the way, as soon as you said roller coaster, for some reason, I thought of plus size park hoppers.
4: Yeah.
2: Oh, yeah.
4: Of course.
2: They're the best.
4: Synonymous.
1: Do you want to do another round? I got another one.
4: Carmen, do we have time?
3: We have time.
1: All right, let's go.
3: Wait, I don't know if we have tickets, though.
1: Oh,
4: we'll come up with something.
2: Yeah,
3: you always do this.
4: Yeah, I don't know. My
1: He'll give him some fat clothes.
4: Worst comes to worst, I have to go see Yellow Card.
3: Okay, we do have tickets.
4: Yeah. All right, we do?
3: Yeah, we have two pair of tickets, so we can only have one more winner.
4: All right, let me get one more contestant. Win or lose, this is it.
2: Kanye tickets.
4: Good morning. No. Who's this?
10: Donald.
4: Donald?
2: Wow.
10: Yep.
4: We just talked about it yesterday. The name Donald is going away, sir.
2: Yeah.
4: You're the last of the dying breed.
10: I'm the third of my name.
4: Yeah, that's how it has to go.
1: It was actually people judge you by your name.
4: Yeah. All right, what do we got for Donald?
1: All right, Donald, your question is, how many times can I?
10: How many times can I win the lottery?
1: How many times can I win the lottery? All right. Mike, how many times can I?
4: Masturbate one day.
1: All right.
4: I'll break the record.
1: Gio, how many times can I...
2: How many times can I fart?
1: Fart.
4: I'll also break that record.
1: Not in this house.
2: No. Mm-hmm.
1: Carmen, how many times can I...
3: Poop in one day.
4: Yeah. You unclean person.
1: For some reason, I feel like Carmen knows.
4: Yeah.
3: Well,
4: she's testing the limits right now.
1: Joe, how many times can I...
8: How many times can I reset my password?
1: Reset my password.
4: That's a good one, too.
1: All right, Larry, you heard all the answers. You want to stick with your... I'm sorry, Donald. Larry was up there earlier. Donald, you heard all the answers. You want to stick with yours or switch to somebody else's?
10: I guess I'll stick with mine.
1: Okay, how many times can I win the lottery?
4: It's a good one.
1: Got to get in the top three. Number three, How many times can I refinance my car?
2: Mm.
1: Oh, that's a desperate Google search there. Number two, how many times can I use Flonase in a day?
4: That's a big deal.
1: Okay. Number one answer for Google Feud, how many times can I donate plasma? Another desperate search.
4: Sorry, Donald, you are not a winner.
3: Once a week. Yeah.
1: I need some money. I either refinance my car or donate plasma, man.
4: I've donated blood and plasma before. I never take anything for that stuff. Like, I feel like that's part of your duty.
1: I donate blood, and they give you the...
4: they give you a card or something.
1: Right,
4: you
1: know, they give you the Amazon card. Yeah, that's I do.
4: Nice.
1: Yeah.
4: But, I mean, you're not going there for that. It's just a nice little thing, yeah.
2: There was one...
3: How much is it, like $5?
1: 20.
3: Oh.
4: Oh, really?
1: Yeah. Mm-hmm.
4: Oh.
2: There was a blood mobile would set up at the movie theater parking lot, and you get free movie tickets if you gave blood.
4: That's pretty good.
2: We did that a couple times.
4: Yeah.
2: Yeah.
4: You know, go in there and donate some blood.
3: Does everyone know their blood type?
1: I did not know my blood type until a few years back, Carmen.
3: Until you started donating?
1: Yeah. I think I got my blood work done, and I said, hey, what is my blood type? Because I didn't know. And then, also whenever they did my blood stuff there.
4: Do you know yours, Carmen?
3: So I know mine because Chad made me get it done, and you and I have the same blood type.
4: We do?
3: Yes.
4: Oh, man.
3: That's how I remember it.
1: Yours is Ragu, too?
3: Yes.
4: Hey, wait. Yeah, Carmen is A+.
3: Yep.
2: Did he make you take the test after we talked about having diseases?
3: No.
2: Oh.
3: It was more so, like, he knew his blood type, and we were, this was, like, when we first started, when we first got engaged and stuff, and it was, we started talking about babies and all these things. And it was more really so because the blood type diet came out.
4: Ew.
3: And you should
1: eat. Carmen, don't eat blood.
3: Do not. But he asked me, he's like, oh, what's your blood type? I want to look up, what your diet should be, which that not scientific. Do not follow that diet, by the way. And I said, I don't know. And I tried to Google it, couldn't find it. So we scheduled one with Quest.
1: You said A positive?
4: Yeah.
1: You guys are both A positive?
4: Yeah.
1: Second most common.
4: Oh.
1: Second most common. Mine actually is most common, O positive. O positive is, most common. Negative, O negative is then the next, which by the way, O positive and A positive are far and away the most popular. It's, 38%, 36%. Then you drop all the way down to 7% for O negative, A negative 6%, B negative 2%.
4: I'm thinking about changing mine up.
1: Yeah,
2: they just
1: swap it out.
4: You add more positive, it becomes a negative.
1: It's like flushing out your radiator. They just drain it and then put in new.
3: Now, is that how they do organs, by blood type, or is that?
4: I assume so.
3: Is that different?
4: That's probably your number one match.
1: That has a lot to do with it. Yeah.
3: All right.
4: But your tissue has to match too.
3: Well, Mike.
4: Yeah, I give you my organ any day.
3: We got it.
4: Whenever you want my organ, you just ask me for it. You just make that little oriental face that you make where you look to the left.
1: Oh.
4: And I'll give you the organ.
3: That's for Chad only.
4: Oh, sorry. Oh. Well, today is a good show. This whole week went fast.
1: Mm-hmm.
2: So we're not doing anything?
4: It was a good, solid week.
2: We're not doing anything fun this weekend.
3: Gio, come over to the pool.
2: All right.
3: That was easy.
4: Take your golf cart over there.
1: Freeloader.
2: I'm not even going to ask. I'm just show up. You just walk out and I'm floating in the pool.
3: You can.
2: Leave the back door unlocked.
8: Make sure he showers before he goes in there.
3: We have a shower out by the pool.
8: Make sure.
1: Don't leave your basketball hoop up. He'll yell at you.
2: I hate that son of a bitch.
4: Check us out on Instagram at the Mike Calta Show. Also, while you're there, follow at Pipple Toddler for all the band stuff. And you'll give us a like and subscribe and all the other things you do.
1: By the way, tickets available now for Warrant, Firehouse, and Pitbull Toddler. You can go to Ferg's website.
4: That was good because I didn't know where to get them. Just Google Ferg St. Pete.
1: Comes right up. It actually has the schedule of events that are going on and says grab tickets. You just hit right there. And they have different ones. They have different tickets, seating.
4: For some reason, Jerry Dixon, the bass player of Warrant, follows us on Instagram.
1: Oh, nice.
4: So, us bass players like to stick together.
1: Sure, yeah.
2: We got beautiful eyebrows.
4: Man, handsome eyebrows.
2: We got to do something about this chair for next week.
4: For a big show?
2: Big show's coming in on Tuesday.
4: We'll put him in that chair.
2: Yeah. This chair's not going to hold him. I really don't think so.
8: It's going to be very low if we put him in that chair.
4: No, because he's 7 feet tall. Yeah. He'll be fine. He can actually sit on the floor and be okay.
8: Okay.
4: All right, we'll cross that bridge when we come to it.
2: All right.
4: When is he coming in?
2: Tuesday.
4: Oh, man. Have a great weekend and a great 4th of July. Don't blow your fingers off. We'll see you guys on Monday. Goodbye.
11: I'm hungry. Yeah.
12: I'm a fool. I'm an old, fat, stupid fool. That's why.
13: What's really going on in your life?
14: Let's shoot Uma in the vagina.
15: Eric! Mike, why are you doing this?
16: Cal, I have to go.
17: Oh, yeah. Faux shiz. Genuine. What's up, homie?
16: Bushy.
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0: just reading a story about a dude in Kentucky. Ready for this one? Pretty much. This guy, he was arrested. They found him covered in fur.
1: I love it already.
0: He was covered in fur.
1: Oh, like faux, or, but it's
0: fur? No, like fur.
1: Oh, but they say fur?
0: But I'm giving you a New York accent. Fur. He was covered in
1: fur. That is not how they say that.
0: He was covered in fur.
1: Fur.
0: Right. Fur. Anyway.
1: That's so annoying. Just say the R. What do you think an R is?
0: I got to send this to you, Monica. I'm going to send it via Facebook. I just found it now, so I got to send it to you. You got to see this dude. When I tell you what he did and why he's covered in fur, he will absolutely be like, you know what? That totally tracks. Give me 1 second here.
1: That's like that New Jersey chick who translates all the things that she says into... At least she acknowledges that the things that are said are not of the rest of the people.
0: So I just said it to you. This dude, his name is Alan Osborne.
1: Oh, I don't like this.
0: This guy got locked up for banging a dead deer.
1: Listen.
0: Now, look at the guy's picture.
1: Yes.
0: And if I said, who in this room got caught banging a dead deer? Tell me you wouldn't point right at that guy.
1: I'm not playing that game, but I will want. I will do horrible things to this guy. Don't leave a leave the deer alone. Leave the deer alone.
0: So what happened was, Central City Police Department in Henderson, Kentucky, they said that a man was. So here's the thing. This guy wasn't just banging a deer. This guy was banging a deer on the side of the road.
1: Oh.
0: So drivers by saw him having sexual relations with a dead deer.
1: Oh, God, what do you do?
0: JP, and called the cops.
1: Okay, so do you do that? You see a guy covered in fur and banging a deer. What do you do?
0: I'm absolutely calling the cops.
1: Okay.
0: I'm absolutely calling
1: the
0: cops.
1: Do I call the road rangers?
0: Huh?
1: Do I call? Because here they have road rangers that our tax dollars pay for. And like if I have a flat tire or I need a jump or...
0: That's different.
1: Okay, so I wouldn't call them.
0: No, because you don't need a jump or a flat tire or, you know, any of that stuff. This guy needs to be in handcuffs behind bars, Baker-acted, and on some sort of psych hold for a while.
1: Poor deer.
0: For a while. Right, the poor deer. So this guy, it wasn't even like he grabbed the deer, put it in the back of his truck, and then drove it home and banged him in the backyard. That's not what happened. This guy was driving along, saw the deer on the side of the road, pulled over, dropped his pants, and started, got aroused.
1: That's the key, JP. You can't do any of that as a guy without having certain equipment ready to go. And
0: right.
1: So you can look at a deer.
0: So got a dead deer, got himself aroused. If you really want to impress me, by the way, do it while it's alive.
1: Where do you put, like, this is going to sound weird, but where do you put it? Like,
0: that'd be the butt, Bob.
1: Oh, do you?
0: No, the female deer has a vagina.
1: But where is it? Who knows where the female...
0: It's probably right by the butthole, just like on you.
1: Where right? is female deer vagina?
0: Right.
1: Located. I don't know.
0: So anyway, this guy's right on the side of the road, so now somebody's driving. They call the cops. The cops get the call. Those two cops have to be in their car hysterical laughing. What are they about to drive up to? Do you know what I'm saying?
1: Yeah, and what do you do? How does he just stop mid whatever? And does he? By the way, the vagina is located internally.
0: Well, you have to be able to get to it, so maybe, right? Well,
1: I don't know. I don't know.
0: Of course, yours is internal too. Your entry is
1: on the outside part of it. Okay.
0: Yeah. Right?
1: Anyway, I don't know what you do when you roll up. You get this call, like, well, it is Kentucky.
0: Right. So the guy driving by called the cops while he noticed a man engaged in sexual intercourse with a deer on the side of the road, called 911. Law enforcement got there. They found this guy Osborne covered in deer fur and blood. Mm. He was arrested and charged with sexual crimes against animals.
1: As gross
0: as it
1: is.
0: So I guess even if they're dead, it's still a crime.
1: Of course it is. It's bestiality. As gross as it is. And the only positive I can think of is at least the deer wasn't alive having to endure this. Like, it
0: Correct.
1: Sucks. It's disgusting, and it's
0: right.
1: kind of worse that, you know, I don't know how he did it. But at least the deer didn't have to endure that.
0: Because how many times have we done these stories where it was a guy who was, like, the neighbor had a farm and he was sneaking onto the farm and banging the donkey and that kind of stuff.
1: Yep.
0: We've done a million of those stories over the years.
1: That's true.
0: And I always say, these guys, they bring these guys in and what they're being charged with aren't felonies or anything like that. So they just get a slap on the wrist and they have to appear back in court. But I'm telling you, there is something very, very wrong with an individual's brain if they're having sex with animals, dead animals included. How do we just lock these guys up, give them a ticket, they got to appear back, and then we let them back on the streets? What do we think? This is the only thing they're doing wrong?
1: Yeah.
0: This is it? We don't immediately just like put them in a psych hold, go through all their computer stuff, go through their phones, go through everything? Like, how do we not then, how does that not trigger a full-blown investigation into this dude? Because I guarantee you, 15 minutes into looking into this guy's stuff, you're going to find other stuff he's guilty of. And whether it's some sort of child pornography or you're going to find stuff on that. You're going to find it in their search history. You're going to find it saved onto their computers or onto their phones somewhere. You're not just like, it wasn't all of a sudden the first time he was driving by. You're like, that deer looks hot. I'm going to go tap, tap, taparoo.
1: That dead deer looks hot. It's never a sentence that should ever be uttered. Also, maybe it wasn't even that dead deer looks hot. It's he is sexually aroused and he doesn't know how to deal with it. And so he saw that. And
0: I can tell you exactly how to deal with it.
1: I know that. You're right.
0: Put your hand around him.
1: Also, he does look kind of chunky. What if he can't see it or feel it? But like underneath everything.
0: Yeah, this dude is scary. For those of you who like, because you can't see it, this guy is one of those, he's like full giant hairy beard, long hair, but the entire, from temple to temple, from his eyebrows up, temple to temple is bald, but everything else is like, he's that long hair.
1: This guy just looks,
0: he's guilty. This guy is not walking into any room you're in
1: where you're not going,
0: nah.
1: That's not fair. What if we looked at you and
0: I know
1: said,
0: it's not fair. It's just life. What can I tell you?
1: It's not, no. That's not, I can't say that. I would never look at
0: anybody. So you need to tell me, if I put you in a, if I put you on the other side of the glass and there was a lineup.
1: Yeah.
0: And there was a lineup of people that work at the Bone, but you don't know them.
1: Okay.
0: Okay.
1: Okay.
0: And that guy. And I said to you, one of these guys got caught banging a dead deer on the side of the road. You're not pointing your finger at this guy?
1: No, I would never. I don't know these people. I don't know who
0: you're high. They're making you choose. You're going to who are you going
1: to
0: point at?
1: I would have to.
0: You're
1: going to
0: point at John Senning, or you're going to point at this guy?
1: He doesn't look too, except for this guy's way, way, way fatter than John Senning.
0: Yeah, but John's got like life to his eyes. John's got an energy to him. Like you could see he's not a,
1: well,
0: you know what I'm saying? Like
1: he's
0: wearing tie dye. He's wearing Air Jesus sandals. He's dancing around and, you know, making boiled peanuts. You know?
1: What do you think of John Senning? I'm a little uncomfortable with John Senning entering any kind of conversation that has to deal with bestiality, but I don't like
0: I probably
1: like
0: shouldn't have brought John Senning up because if there's one person that even remotely looks like this guy, it's John Senning.
1: A little bit, except that this guy's way heavier. John, have you seen John? He's losing all the weight.
0: I know. When's the big weigh-in with him and Pat Maroon?
1: I wanted to say it was next Monday or something, but I could be wrong. Or 2 Mondays from now. 2 Mondays from now, maybe.
0: What's on the line? Who won the? When is the Johnny B and Ian weigh-in?
1: That already happened. You didn't know about this?
0: No, what happened?
1: Girl, okay. So they weighed in, and this was before Johnny B went on the cruise. So this was like last week or whatever. Ian unbelievably lost. What was it? Oh, I lost. It was at 30 pounds, 40 pounds.
0: You could tell he looked great. I was seeing some videos. I'm like, my man just dropped some pounds.
1: 60 pounds. Yeah, no, he lost 60
0: pounds. He dropped
1: 60
0: pounds?
1: Yes, and then Johnny B lost 43 pounds.
0: Okay.
1: They all just lost weight. Like, just shut it.
0: Good for them, man.
1: I mean, yeah.
0: What was Ian doing? I got to call him.
1: He fasted for like 10 days. Like, literally nothing
0: Jesus
1: but water
0: Christ.
1: Or coffee or
0: that takes a mindset, man.
1: For 10 days. Yeah.
0: That takes a mindset.
1: He said it was.
0: That is not easy. I've tried that. I did that whole 3-day water fast thing one time. I wanted to die.
1: He said once you get over the hump part of it, then it's you don't even think about it. That was his take on it. Like
0: Kevin James does that stuff too, but he'll go like a month or 2 months with just nothing but water. It's crazy.
1: I'm going to need some food.
0: Yeah, I got you.
1: It doesn't have to be bad food. It doesn't have to be McDonald's. It can be salad or something, but I'm going to need some food.
0: But at some point, you need to chew. Do you know what I'm saying? I'm like, don't even give me, don't come with me to with a protein shake either. Like, I want to chew.
1: I think I could do that for like 24 hours, maybe 36 or something, no more than 48. And then I'm like, I'm going to need some food.
0: I did the 3 days one time. I was not easy. It was not easy to be around me by any stretch of the imagination.
1: That's the other thing. You got to, you know, the jobs we do. What if I weren't, I didn't eat anything for the last 2 days? You think I'm going to be happy? You think I'm going to come in with an attitude?
0: Probably.
1: Oh, so what about Diet Coke? Is that allowed?
0: I don't know. I mean, you could do whatever. Nobody's putting a gun to your head. You could do whatever you want. It's just, how do you want, what kind of results do you want? Apparently, if you're telling me that he lost 60 pounds in how many days?
1: Was it a few months? Because it ended up being he lost 10 pounds. I don't remember. This was last week.
0: No worries.
1: 10 pounds every week or something like crazy. 9 pounds a week. Or something, like, just seems outrageous.
0: That's big.
1: Yeah.
0: That's big. Good for him. And good for both of them.
1: That's right.
0: I've
1: decided I'm going to do, Danielle, who comes in with John Senning sometimes, told me about an app called Yucca. Have you heard of it?
0: Yeah, the Yucca app.
1: Yeah. And you know how I eat.
0: I use it all the time.
1: Okay, I never used it. I'm going to download starting on Sunday, and I'm going to just scan things.
0: You're going to be shocked.
1: I know, but here's the thing.
0: Stuff that you think is healthy that is absolute garbage.
1: Well, I'm going to eat what I eat. I'm not going to go out of my... Sometimes I eat really healthy. Today I had a salad and some shrimp for lunch. And sometimes I have a hot dog. So I'm just not going to change how I eat. I'm just going to see. And
0: I don't use it for what I'm eating day by day. I use it for what I'm buying in the supermarket. What I'm bringing into the house.
1: Oh, no. Everything's in the house already. Whatever's
0: right,
1: in the
0: but
1: house.
0: I'm saying when you go food shopping, now what you do is like the item that you're going to pick up that you're going to buy, you just scan it into that Yucca app and it gives you all the stats on it and it gives it a grade.
1: I think I'm going to be surprised and I'm like, oh, I didn't realize, but I'm also going to still get like my hash browns from the fusion section. Like, I'm going to get like hot
0: dogs. You're
1: going
0: to get what you want. What are you bothering with it for?
1: Because I kind of want to see. I honestly don't think it's going to be as bad as I think. I don't think it's going to be good.
0: Monica, you're not out of shape. So you're not doing anything.
1: I don't think I'm
0: horrific.
1: Doing too bad.
0: Exactly.
1: We'll see.
0: You're fine.
1: I'll be the judge
0: about
1: of that.
0: It. Don't even bother yourself with it. That's one. Listen, out of all the stuff that you got to work on, this is not your problem.
1: Hey, is there a list?
0: Out of all the things you need to be concerning your pretty little head with, this is not one of them. You're all right. It's JP, Monica, Dizzy, 125 The Bone, Real Raw Radio.
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0: It's JP. I love these headlines when I see them, because, you know, my affinity for Gen Z. And that girl, Abby, she's like, you said she's in her 20s, so she's probably Gen Z.
1: 100% Gen Z.
0: That tracks. Listen to this one. And we've kind of talked about this before. Employers shocked that 1 in 5 Gen Z job seekers has apparent contact potential bosses and even attend interviews. And then it goes in quotes, am I tripping? Is it mommies and daddies hold their little ones' hands when they're crossing the street? But once those little ones are big enough to interview for corporate jobs, it's time to let go. And that's the argument from employers who are stunned by the number of Gen Zers whose parents are job hunting on their behalf. It says that it's an alarming trend spurred by the nearly 50% of youngsters who tap mom and dad to write their resumes, and then 21% who actually have their folks contact prospective bosses directly. So they're having their mothers and fathers call the employers about the job that they're interested in. How about that one?
1: That's a thing. It's a generation of people that have, that's what they've always done.
0: He said, Zoomers, do not send your mother to my office, scolded a hiring manager, wagging her finger at the wave of 20-somethings who can't stand on their own 2 feet. He's like, do not have your mother call me on my phone, call my assistant, or to any other staff about you coming to my office to be an intern. If you cannot have a conversation with me, if you cannot have an interview like grown-up people do without your parents being involved, if that is where your anxiety is, this is not the place for you. Can I get an amen, sister? 100%. And you know everything in there is right.
1: You're not going to like this.
0: How are you possibly not on the right side of this argument?
1: I am on the absolute right of the scene. You're just seeing it wrong.
0: I'm not seeing it wrong.
1: Here's the God.
0: I'm seeing it the same way the bosses are.
1: And they're correct as well, but not in the way they think. The bottom line is the parents are to blame here. They raised them to
0: you're
1: think
0: not
1: that
0: incorrect.
1: Way. They are. If your kid went to you and said, hey, okay, I'm going to need you to call this. You're going to tell them, no, do it yourself. You're an adult. These parents are doing it. I don't think the kids are 100% innocent, because don't even ask. But the parents raise them that they're going to do everything for them. The parents are the one trying to go into the interview or trying to call or whatever. It's the parents' fault.
0: And there you're not. Well, it's both of their faults.
1: Well, yeah.
0: It's both 90%,
1: 95%. The kids don't know any better. They were raised this whole way. I will do everything for you. You never have to feel a half an ounce of scariness. It's all me. I will do it for you.
0: Like, my
1: That's
0: daughter
1: how they've been raised.
0: You know, I'm not saying I should be winning any trophies or anything, but my daughter went on an interview last week, and then she asked me, she's like, when do you think I should follow up with them? I said, give it a day, and then make a phone call and follow up with it. She didn't ask me to do it.
1: I like that she even thought to follow up. That's you, too.
0: And then she said, you know, she didn't even excuse herself and go into her room right in front of me. I didn't know she was doing it. She made the phone call, said, hey, this is Isabel Parisi. I was in the other day and I just wanted, you know, that whole thing. And I'm like, look at her go. Good.
1: Good.
0: Mission accomplished. Check. One job done.
1: And once again, that is the parents.
0: Yeah,
1: job.
0: I'm pretty awesome now that I think about it.
1: I will rarely praise you, but for her to do that and to even have the knowledge that she needs to follow up and not expect everybody to come chasing her, to know that it's her responsibility if she wants this to follow up. That is good parenting. Her doing it on her own and not asking you to is good parenting. These people who are asking the parents who are doing it, it's just a scary, gross, codependent weirdness.
0: If I asked my mother to do my resume, she'd kick me in the ass. As a matter of fact, you know what my mother did? Actually, my mother gave me the phone number for a resume service when I came out to make sure that my resume was...
1: That's pretty cool.
0: Yeah, so I did
1: that. She could have looked it over, but I think it cost for real.
0: I think it cost me $50.
1: That's a lot of money when you're a kid.
0: I had the...
1: That's a lot of money now, but it was worth it.
0: Turns out it's the only resume I ever needed. And I don't even know if I needed that.
10: You did kind of come off like that.
0: Did I really? I don't care. I have one resume.
1: Oh, good.
0: One and done.
1: That's
0: one
1: the
0: time.
1: Weirdest thing I've... I think I...
0: I feel like I just guaranteed my firing.
1: Between buying a house and one resume? Oh, yeah, it's out there now.
0: Nice working with all y'all.
1: I will tell you what my mom did. She told us, and she, forever warning, since we were probably 12, 13 years old, when you turn 16, you have to get a job. You have a week after your 16th birthday for you to get a job. If you don't have a job, you're kicked out of the house, and then you'll have to get a job. Type of thing.
0: Yeah.
1: So we all had a week, and I, I'm going to go first day and whatever. And I left the house in the morning and came back with a job. My older brother was like, "Oh, she didn't mean it. What's she going to do? Kick me out?" He waited to the last day. She woke him up on that last day and said, "This is your last day. I don't care if it's Saturday. You have to leave and not come home. Do not come in this house. I will change the locks if I have to without a job." And so he had to go out and hustle, and he got a job. That's exactly it. You can do it if you have the effort and if the parent behind you, and she's a horrible mom, but that was right.
0: I had this kid that was an intern for my morning show. And I didn't like the kid in the first place. You could just tell he was just, you could tell he was kind of going through the motions.
1: You know,
0: like he didn't love what he was doing. He didn't really want to be there. He was just doing it for the credits kind of thing. And I could tell. And I don't care. You know, I don't usually put too much, you know, if I see one that's really working, really asking questions, really, you know, staying extra with no issue, like those I'll pay attention to. I'll help them. I'll talk to them, that kind of stuff. But this dude, right? So one day we get a phone call. I got a phone call on my cell phone. Was it on my cell phone? I got the call, and it was this kid, his mother. His name was Robbie. And I got a phone call from his mother saying that he wasn't going to be in today. He was sick. I said, okay.
1: Is he dead? Because how come he's not
0: calling? Didn't say a word about it. End of the semester comes. My man comes up to me and asks me to write him a letter of recommendation. My response? Have your mother do it.
1: I recommend you don't call you. And have your mom call you in sick.
0: And he just looked at me like his jaw dropped open. I go, have your mother do it. I go, you have her call you in sick, right?
1: Oh.
0: And he's just like, I go, you did, right? You had your mother call you in sick?
1: Yep.
0: I go, have your mother write your letter of recommendation. Now, normally, if an intern comes along, and they're one of the good ones, even them, if they ask me to, you know, write them a letter of recommendation, I said, you write the letter, just make it, don't make it like you cured cancer or anything like that. Mm-hmm. I'll read it and I'll sign it. Mm-hmm. No problem, but you write the letter. And that seems to work swimmingly.
1: I mean,
10: have your mom write it.
1: Listen, because honestly, will there be a little tiny bit of a struggle for someone who's not sure how to do things when you've never done something before? Is there a little bit of confusion, maybe a little fear, whatever? Okay, yeah. But that's also life. So the part of me that wants to help is like, oh, I want to do it. But then the other part of me is like, but you can do it. I don't, you know, as a 16-year-old, as a 18-year-old, as a 21-year-old out of college, okay, it might be the first time you're doing this, but you can do it.
0: That's why I always say, man, my son was at... He goes to this meeting once a month. As a matter of fact, he's got one. There's this guy Ryan Anthony. He owns a couple of businesses, like an HVAC business and, you know, a couple other, like a contracting business. And he started this charity called the Head Start Fund Foundation, whatever it is. And once a month they have a meeting, and it's all these kids that are not going to college, the ones that are headed towards the trades.
1: Love it.
0: And in that meeting, you got a room full of people who are in the industries, who are in the electrical industry. They're heads of the union. Or
1: huge resource. They own
0: so it's a huge resource. And as soon as I found out about this, I told that guy, because I was doing what you do, Monica, when you do the...
1: public affairs is what I was just thinking right thing. Now. Like, I want to get that interview.
0: Right, with him. And we put our headphones down. I go, dude, you need anything from me, I'm your guy.
1: Nice.
0: I said, and my son's coming your way in a couple of years. So this was a few years. You know, my son was, I think he was in 9th grade at the time, 10th grade. I said, but when he's a senior, he's like, bring him in.
1: Yeah.
0: So I actually went to the meeting last month. And then he asked me to come up in front and speak. I'm like, I don't want to do this. But I did it.
1: Nice.
0: And I said two things to these kids. I said, number one, I said, social media. I said, you know you're doing stupid stuff, keep it off of social media. I go, because people are going to look. There are employers that are going to look into your social media. And if you're sitting there doing illegal stuff and doing stupid stuff and smoking weed, whatever the hell it is, I go, next.
1: Yeah.
0: I said, and two, if you are this much of a savage, you will steamroll over 95% of the kids your age.
1: That's true. I
0: just
1: hate
0: this right. much of a savage. Yeah, it's true.
1: You're willing to put a little bit of effort in. Yeah.
0: It's so true. If you're just this much of a savage, you walk right over everybody.
1: Yeah.
0: Walk right over everybody. And their eyes just kind of lit up. And the other people, all of a sudden, the people at the dais.
1: Yeah.
0: I wasn't looking for an
1: applause. And to be honest with you too, JP, the little bit only thing I would have added was, and just by physically being here in this room right now, you're already more savage.
0: Somebody else had already said that.
1: Oh, really?
0: Yeah, that was already said. They are. They're way ahead of it because they're actively going to where employers are. Mm-hmm. And they're actively seeking out advice.
1: Yep.
0: And it's funny, it's because these kids are like non-college bound and they're all going towards the trades and that kind of stuff, he named the website for the foundation lookwhomadeit.org. These are all the kids that everybody was betting against, right? But now, with the way the trades are, all these kids are going to, they're going to be done. They got no debt. They're going right to work, right? And they're going to learn their businesses, and they'll learn the trade. They'll learn the businesses. They'll be their own bosses. They'll be millionaires.
1: Can we change it to look who made it, bitch? That'll work.
0: I'll bring that up next time I talk to him. I might actually see him tonight. It's pretty cool.
1: I love that. I think that's such an amazing idea, and I wish that were bigger. I don't, maybe there is something. Yeah.

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1: My whole thought is sometimes, and it's not really the case anymore, but a lot of the guys that I know that were union guys, and I'm not crabbing on unions, but they didn't exactly bust their ass every day, right? A lot of them would go in and they do the minimum, and the old guard would be like, whoa, young, like, but you're there and you're new and you're hustling and you're moving, and then somebody above you like, oh, dial it back. We don't really work that fast.
2: Oh.
1: That kind of thing.
2: Yeah.
1: I don't want that for him.
2: Yeah.
1: I would rather him go work private, learn the trade, learn the business,
2: yeah,
1: and then go be your own guy.
2: Yeah.
1: But that's me. What I think is the right thing to do. I don't know anything about the electrical business. I don't know if I'm right. So I would send him to friends of mine,
2: sure,
1: that have done the union stuff and that have done the private stuff. And whatever advice they give him, I tell him to follow it.
2: And then he's smart enough at this point and knows enough already. Like, he's learning about what he wants to do or what he needs to do in that field, where he can take both and be like, oh, you know what? I lean towards this, or I like this part for my own personal.
1: He may go do the union thing, get all the schooling out of the way, and then leave the union and go private anyway. Whatever he wants to do.
2: Is his end game to open his own business or no?
1: I don't know if he's got an end game yet. He's 17. Oh, you know?
2: Come on. Get it together.
3: Figuring it out.
2: I didn't know what I wanted to do until I was 33, but he better know right now.
1: But he's excited about it. I can tell you that.
2: Yeah. Good for him.
1: I can tell you that.
2: He's got a leg up then, because that young to know, especially such a specific field, that's tough to do.
1: And I give the kid a lot of credit. I break his balls at home, but I got to give him a little bit of credit. Like,
2: if he can't hear you at all, that's awesome.
1: No, I've said it to him last night.
2: Okay.
1: And I'll say it to him again. A lot of times, too, is like, even though he's not, you know, this amazing college athlete, right? And he knows he's not going to college. Almost every day on his stories on Instagram, he's posting about one of his friend's commitment. Vinny just committed to St. Leo, so he's posting that photo up there, like, congratulating his friends all the time. I'm like, that's a cool, you know, that's a good, I thought it was a cool thing to do for your friends, man.
3: Yeah.
2: It's support. It's all about the support.
1: Yeah, also, I thought it was cool.
2: My niece Millie made the Iowa dance team, so she's got a full scholarship to Iowa.
1: For dance? They give scholarships for that?
2: Full-ass scholarship.
1: For what?
2: For dance team.
1: She's
2: got to go on the field for that. She's got travel. She's part of the football team.
1: Well, let's not get crazy. She's not putting pads on. That's
2: she's
1: part of the football team.
2: Why are you happy?
3: You're not handing her the rock on 4th and 1. You know what I mean?
2: She's amazing.
1: They're not lining her up to kick that game-winning field goal from 54 yards.
2: She knows how left on the clock. She worked her butt off for
1: I understand,
2: years
1: but I never used to. I'll never forget my first week at Hofstra. We had this thing. It was called Hofstra Dance Works. I didn't know what they were because I transferred in. I didn't know anything about it. All I know is these people walking around naked in saran wrap.
2: What?
1: Yes. The whole Hofstra.
2: Because?
1: The guys, girls, they were naked, and they're all just wrapped in saran wrap.
2: Clearly, I can see your nuts.
1: So you couldn't really see it because there was a lot of saran wrap.
2: Oh, okay.
1: And I just remember, I'm like, where am I?
2: Why? What was the, what, do we know, do
1: I
2: we have closure
1: never,
2: on this?
1: I never dove that
2: of
1: deep
2: all
1: into
2: people,
1: it.
2: People, you're old, Mr. Must Know Why. How do you not? I have questions.
1: Monica, I was probably stoned. B, I was new to the campus. I was just trying to figure out what the hell was going on around me. That was it. But they were all dressed. I don't understand why.
2: Damn it, Hofstra.
1: Like, why we give full ride? I have another friend of mine's kid got a full ride for bagpipes. How are we giving somebody a full ride for bagpipes?
2: You know how hard it is to pay the bagpipes?
1: I'm not saying it's not, but what does it bring to the table for the university?
2: Listen, the University of Iowa and University of Wisconsin are two of the most difficult dance teams to get on. Like, it's tough. So, like, they don't just take anybody, and they certainly don't just hand out scholarships. So, she worked really hard.
1: Full ride, huh?
2: What you think of that?
1: What are you making that face for?
2: That's good for her. That's my
1: Why
2: girl.
1: Are you giving me black woman head shake?
2: That's my girl. What?
1: Is that the one who sang Monica's Gonna Die Alone with
2: no,
1: a Cat?
2: No, that's my... No, she's not. That's not her. That's
1: All right, let me know when she's getting the gig, because I'll go root for her.
2: She's in show choir right now. I think she's getting the singing something or the other, so we'll go from there.
1: Oh, that's cool. 102.5 The Bone, Real Raw Radio.
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6: I mentioned to you before about this creepy story from Amazon. And I'll start by saying I got rid of this Amazon Alexa thing a long time ago.
7: Now, what is that for those?
6: Amazon Alexa is like the Alexa, turn the lights on. Alexa, order me a 5-pound bag of, you know what
7: you're
6: saying? Like,
7: first of all, you're setting people's off, so we guess.
6: Yeah, well, that's on you because you're going to want to get rid of it after this.
7: I do know. I do Google. I have my at home, my little brown thingy, and I just ask it to set a timer or out what the temperature is.
6: Well, I don't. It's always listening. I'm not like a fan of it. I know you don't care about being spied on. I do, but listen to this one.
7: Boring.
6: This woman is, her name is Christy Hosterman. She's 32 years old, right? She's got a 4-year-old kid. And they were like preparing dinner and her daughter popped in and asked Alexa for a silly story. Okay. So Alexa gave her a silly story. When it finished sharing one, the little girl wanted to tell one to Alexa. Mm-hmm. So Alexa gave her a silly story. She wanted it. She's 4. So she wanted to tell a silly story to Alexa. Alexa agreed to listen and then abruptly interrupted the girl to ask her, quote, what she was wearing and if it could see her pants.
7: It's a machine.
6: Well, it's AI.
7: Yeah, it's not a person.
6: And that's Monica. You got to admit that's creepy.
7: I don't understand why, it's like if your toaster asked you that, would you be creeped out? It's just a machine. I don't think it's pervy.
6: When we know these things are always listening, when we know they're always spying, when they know what they do, for this machine, for this bot, this thing, to ask a four-year-old little girl what she's wearing is beyond inappropriate.
7: It's unusual. I don't know what. I would like to find out the reasons why that happened, but I wouldn't think that there's pervs watching or any of that at all.
6: When she replied, "Alexa, I have a skirt on," the device responded, "Let me take a look."
8: Oh, hell yeah.
6: The assistant quickly, Alexa quickly walked the comment back, adding, this experience isn't quite ready for kids yet, but I'm working on it.
8: Oh. I need to get an Alexa.
6: Right? And the mother's got it, because it's not just the little disc. They also have the ones that almost look like iPads. That'll sit there in the corner and they'll tell you the weather and it's got the time on it.
8: Yeah.
6: You know, that kind of thing. And it said, "Alexa, apologize," explaining, "I cannot actually see anything because it lacks visual capabilities," and admitted the response was confusing and inappropriate. Still, the explanation didn't exactly calm the woman's nerves. Quote, "I flipped out on Alexa. It said it made a mistake and doesn't have visual capabilities, but I don't believe that. No more Alexa in our house." Yeah, get that thing out of your house. How lazy can you possibly be?
7: It is very lazy. I hate when I ask it the temperature or when I ask it set a timer. Just, it's very, very lazy. I was so anti them for the lot. Like, I can look up anything that I can ask it. Why don't I just do it myself? I'm with you. It's a luxury to me.
6: When we first, but you know what it is? They price it so that it's not a luxury, right? They price it. If I remember correctly, I think it was like $40 for the thing.
8: Oh, that's not bad.
7: Mine was free.
6: Right. Or it might have even been free. Whatever the hell it was. I know it was cheap. Because there's certain things that my wife will spend money on and there's certain things that she won't, and she wouldn't have spent big money on something like that.
7: If she has Spotify, there was a time period there where if you had a Spotify account, you just go on and they will send you a free Google thingy, and that's how I got mine.
6: You know what I found out? I found out we not only have Spotify, Monica.
7: Yes! Welcome!
6: No. Hold on. No, I don't have Spotify. Oh. I didn't know we had it. I didn't know it was in the house.
7: How do you not have it?
6: But we also have Apple Music. We also have, what's the other one? Apple?
8: Spotify?
7: What is it, Pandora?
6: No, we have Spotify. There was a third one. We have Apple Music.
7: Amazon Music?
6: Amazon Music. And, well, that was that one.
7: Apple at Amazon.
6: And Spotify. Yeah, those three. Yeah. Amazon Prime Music. We have Apple Music and we have Spotify. Mm-hmm. I'm like, why are we paying for all of this?
7: I don't know.
6: Right.
8: Then on top of that, you're buying the actual songs.
7: Oh,
6: yeah, and I buy my own. I buy my own.
7: Oh my
6: own.
7: God, you guys like love your household. Yeah,
6: yeah. Like a bitch.
7: Wouldn't. But so then everybody has to pick one, and that's what they go with. So that's the end of that.
6: Whatever, I just get rid of the whole thing.
7: And do it. No, you have to make them pick.
6: My kids, wife, and kids,
7: whomever.
6: Like, to pick one of them and get rid of the other two, or one each?
7: No, not one each. Y'all have a meeting, whatever, not you involved because you don't care. Everybody that has any of these accounts, get together, vote, fight each other, don't care. Come back with one, and I will pay for that, and the rest is on you.
6: The
7: get strict.
6: When we first had that stupid Alexa thing, I don't know what the hell the conversation was, but like the next day, a five-pound bag of rice showed up at the house.
7: What are you gonna do with all that rice?
6: Oh, right. Rice there on your we board. Didn't order a 5-pound bag of rice, but apparently Alexa heard, "Order a 5-pound bag of rice." Poof. Next thing you know, we had rice at the house.
7: See, no, I don't use it. I don't.
6: People do. Yours is an Alexa. Yours is an Amazon.
7: Mine's Google. Yeah.
6: Right. So this is Amazon, which is all. And all you have to do is say, "Alexa, order me a 5-pound bag of rice."
7: Well, no, everybody's houses are going to have 5 pounds of rice because if they're listening.
6: Good. You should all deserve what I went through.
7: No.
6: the torment, the torture. The having to send a 5-pound bag of rice back.
7: Just eat it. You'll be fine. It's a lot of rice, though.
8: Can you tell it what to call you? Be like, "Alexa, call me daddy." And then she has to call you daddy every time she...
6: I guess so. I mean, you know...
8: It's hot outside, daddy.
6: Listen, that thing didn't spend a lot of... I'm not going to lie. That thing did not spend a lot of time in the house. And that was an argument between Nicole and I.
7: Is it because you are... I guess for the, I can't think of another word.
6: I'm not paranoid.
7: I'm not paranoid.
6: What didn't you like about it?
7: I
6: don't like the fact that it's listening all the time.
7: Why?
6: I don't like the fact out of nowhere where you're not talking to it, you're not using it, it lights up because it's listening.
7: And
6: the
7: why
6: same
7: don't
6: way
7: you like
6: your
7: that?
6: Phone, the same way your phone is.
7: Yes, and yours,
6: always listening.
7: Yours is listening right now. Why don't you like that? What is it? How does it hurt you?
6: Why do I want to be spied on?
7: It's not a spy. Now you're choosing it. It's listening. So
6: yeah,
7: it can,
6: I don't want it to.
7: Here's why you okay. If you want to choose the word spy, here's why you want it to. Because now it helps you. So now, if you said right now, I'm looking for a 5 pound, which you said 5 pound bag of rice. So get ready for that to be on your timeline. Then you want it. It will sort through the entire vast interweb and focus just on your phone or your computer or your Alexa or whatever, and give you what you want without you even having to ask.
6: Yeah, but I don't want it.
7: That's amazing.
6: Yeah, for you.
7: For people.
6: It's not amazing for me.
7: For like ease, for lays, for convenience, for help.
6: I don't know. Ready for this though? It gets better. So the family reported the incident to Amazon, which blamed the unsettling exchange on a technical glitch. A company spokesman said that the device likely tried to activate a feature called show and tell, which lets Alexa describe what it sees through the camera. So, but yet right before that, Alexa tried to apologize and said it doesn't have visual capabilities.
7: Maybe some do and some
6: don't. But then when the company went to apologize, it admitted that it's got visual capabilities.
7: Well, maybe some do and some don't. Like, there's different versions of the Google thing I have. I think I have a Nest or whatever.
6: Right, but she's got the Alexa Plus.
7: Which
6: she's got the one that's got the video, and I said it, the one that looks like the, it's not like just a little puck. She's got the one that sits on the countertop that looks like an iPad.
7: I don't think we blame this on...
6: Alexa's a lying skank.
7: Well, hold on.
6: That's
7: I don't think we
6: is.
7: Blame this on the computer. We blame this on the mom or who the parent for
6: it's
7: letting
6: the parent's fault.
7: For letting the child say, hey, tell me, like, entertain your own kid
6: Can you just once and just once know it's wrong?
7: I can just not like kids.
6: Well, that's if we're being honest, that's what it all boils down to.
7: The parent needs to do their job and entertain the kid, and if they don't, then they get what they get.
6: The mom was cooking dinner, and the girl was in the kitchen with the mother. The mother heard the whole thing.
7: Okay, well, then say stop and don't do that, Alexa, and then you move
6: Jesus
7: on,
6: Christ.
7: And nobody's, no harm, no foul. The kid is not traumatized for life. Kid doesn't know unless the parent tells him to know.
6: It's got nothing to do about traumatized for life, but we know what's going on with these bots and these chat bots, and, you know, we did a story, they talked the guy into killing himself so they can be together and all that kind of crap.
7: Yeah.
6: And you're doing it to a four-year-old who, is there anything more vulnerable than a four-year-old? Not really. Four-year-olds do what?
7: She wasn't traumatized. We've moved past. Like it's okay. Like we can't shut down. So are there no Alexas at all in the world that you want to live in? Are there no Googles? There's none of that at all.
6: If I had it, Google is one thing, but now you're a little stupid. But if I had my way, there'd be none of this Amazon crap.
7: Wow.
6: Listen, life without AI was okay. We all did all right.
7: Well, life without cell phones, life without car. Like there's a million life withouts. We all survived. I went to school without any of this, but I like it now.
6: 1025 The Bone, real, raw radio.
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0: People who usually listen to the show
1: probably think we got canceled
0: as soon as that gets on. Well, they finally fired him.
2: No. Who took over? Who's playing? Who took your spot? Because who's playing this? Gareth?
3: This the vibe.
0: This is out to Monica, who's been doing nothing but complaining about the heat in the studio since we started the show.
2: It is getting hot. It actually is. It's not getting hot anymore. It is actually hot in here.
3: Yeah, it's... Oof. Good to know that other studios are dealing with it. I saw Alexia, the magic girl that I do like, and she was like, my boobies be out in the studio. I'm like, what? She goes, it's hot in there. I'm like, yo, this girl's awesome.
0: Oh, boobies be out in the studio?
3: Yeah, well, she said a different word, but yes.
0: Okay. Good for her.
3: So funny, too, because I saw JoJo in the break room, and Monica can attest to this because I sent her this as well.
2: Yeah.
3: It was a video of JoJo here in the studio talking to Monica, and then just me zooming in on her while talking to JoJo, and JoJo just starts shaking her butt for me.
2: It just zoomed right in. And JoJo was, and then she saw you.
3: She was, yeah, she was into it. That sounded weird. She was playing it up. Yes. Then I realized how many videos I have of my coworkers' butts consentingly. Like, there's at least two of Monica that I saw.
0: When she was crawling across the console?
2: I did that.
0: I remember that one.
3: That's a best of clip right there.
2: I did that.
3: I see that, and I had to go, she's your sister.
2: Related. You're related to your cousin.
3: Related.
0: You're really not, though. Yeah.
3: And there's another one with her under the desk. Same thing. Booty out.
2: Oh, yeah, that's right. Well, that's easy, because I'm all in all fours. Like, what am I not going
0: to... I really wanted you two to.
3: We were about to do some snake yoga, if you know what I mean.
0: With that movie yet? Yeah, okay. Snake.
3: Wrap it around her.
0: Right. I really wanted, when you guys were both watching Almost Famous yesterday, I really wanted you guys to have like a little movie date.
2: Maybe we did. Maybe we had a whole movie date and we just don't want to tell you about it.
0: Come over, put pajamas on, you know. Maybe, you know, cross legs. You are on one side of the couch, the other side of the couch, but your legs are crossing.
3: Yeah. Share a blanket.
0: You two more both closely to the middle of the couch so everything reaches.
2: Hole in the popcorn.
3: I was feeding that bitch's strawberries. Whipped cream at the end. The thing when you rub it around her lips and stuff before you put it in.
0: Why do you still keep all those videos on your phone? What good comes from that?
2: No, that's true, too.
3: When I take them, they were on Snapchat. And Snapchat just kind of saves them itself.
0: Mm-hmm. I thought Snapchat, the whole thing about Snapchat is that everything disappears in 30 seconds.
3: Stuff you send.
2: Yeah.
3: Stuff you, like, post on your story kind of saves it in its memory bank. Because then it'll be like, hey, remember on this day? And that was how it started. One of the days it was like, remember on this day? You perved out on your coworkers. And then this day and this day and this day. And I was just scrolling through them. I was like, oh my God, this is a lot.
0: Besides JoJo and Monica?
3: I want to just name names.
0: No.
3: I'm going to do it. No.
0: Yeah, you might as well.
3: There's at least three other coworkers that I have. And obviously, none of them are Carmen. Let me just get that out of the way. Kind of upset about that.
2: Upset. It was like, you should post the Carmen ones. Yeah, right.
3: But it was
0: right before a wedding. Great idea.
3: Yeah, right. Exactly. And a couple coworkers that work in sales or some people that work in the promo
0: team. So you got people that aren't on the air either, right?
3: Yeah. And Kelly, one that I'm proud of.
2: No, that's not a thing.
0: Can I give you a little advice here?
3: Don't talk about it on air.
0: Get rid of them.
3: Yes.
0: Get rid of them.
3: Yeah, I don't
2: because
3: need
2: what
3: them.
2: Are you doing?
3: And
2: yeah,
3: here's
2: what are
3: the thing.
2: Doing?
3: It's not even that it's the coworkers. It's what's going to happen when I get a relationship. And my girl's like, who are these hoes?
0: That's what I wanted to get
2: I
0: to.
2: Go into a worse part, like with almost JP, like where I'm like, you know, who? God forbid something bad happens. And then they go into your phone and to see, you know, who you're talking to, if they murdered you or whatever. And then looking like, oh, look at all this porn he has. It's not porn.
3: Right.
2: Look at all this butts he has on his
3: cheek
2: phone.
3: Cheek meat, yeah.
2: Yeah, is he... Is he a perv, or should we worry about this guy, or did someone do us a favor?
0: There was it's funny you talk about going through the phones, and there apparently, Raj told me this story yesterday, there is an anti-masturbation app.
2: All right.
0: Agreed. Well, I guess it's an app that's trying to help people that may have a porn addiction or... a masturbation addiction that's kind of taken over their life a little bit. So apparently this app helps track and advises on how to maybe break that addiction. I don't know much about it. Apparently, it blocks porn sites on one's device, as well as tracks its abstinence from porn. It's called Quitter, Q-U-I-T-T-R.
2: That's a horrible name. Nobody wants to be a quitter.
0: Features like groups, like a panic button, a emergency no-fap help, and even an AI therapist. I don't know if any of this is good. Long story short, the data was leaked.
2: Like someone, so now we know who was kind of.
0: Everybody who signed up for this whole thing, all their data is now out there on the web. And Roger was telling me this story. I'm like, I got news for you. I don't think that's the end. Listen, anytime your data is being out.
2: Yeah, what is the data? What do you mean by data?
0: Well, I guess whatever data you have to use to sign up for the app.
2: Any information you put in on that app.
0: Whatever you entered on that app is now out there for the world to see. Now, I'm like, it's an anti-masturbation app. You know, I'd much rather, you put a gun to my head, I think most people would much rather their, you know, this information get out than their porn search information get out. I think a lot of people, because a lot of people have kinks that they don't want people to know about, right?
2: Yes, they do. But I also think that we should stop kink shaming. Like, nobody's forcing you to do, like, if I want to look at post-it notes and it gets me hot and I start touching myself because of this post-it note, stop shaming me. I'm not making you look at post-it notes. Like, I don't, all the kink shame should be gone.
0: I don't disagree with you, but that's just the way it is. You know what I'm saying? If all of a sudden, like, Diz was looking at shemale porn or whatever it is and it gets leaked, you know, my guess is people, especially on this radio station, are probably going to give him a little bit of a hard time about it. Even though we shouldn't shame him. You're into what you're into. Go ahead. Do it. Whatever.
2: I will happily.
0: But I'd rather get my no-fap searches out there than, you know, porn search, you know, people's porn searches, I think. Right? Does that make sense?
3: Yeah.
0: Am I crazy?
2: I see what you're saying. I would like to change. That's the, I want to one day live in a world where there is no shame in any of it. Like,
0: you want to live in a lot of worlds where things just, reality doesn't exist
2: but
0: anymore.
2: But we can just say it never happens and then it never happens. If we want to do it, we have to start doing things to help make it change. And apparently, according to yesterday's conversation, I just got to start paying everybody because that's the only way to do it.
0: Well, in yesterday's conversation, you were really,
2: I'm sad,
0: shocked that corruption actually exists.
2: No, see, now you're,
0: well, you were.
2: I outwardly said, I know people are corrupt. I know there's such a thing as corruption. I understand.
0: Right, but why?
2: I just didn't get why. That it was to a level like digging up. Like, who's, that's something that you don't get corrupt about. You do the right thing.
0: Yeah, I got you. You know, it's funny. I have a buddy of mine who just sold his business, right? And he sold it for a couple million dollars. But in the contract, it says they have 12 months to pay him, right? And they're not paying. Like, he just expected them to do the right thing. So you have 12 months to pay me. Let's just say it was $2 million or is 12 million, whatever he sold it for. Let's just say it was $12 million. And you would think that they would just pay $1 million a month until the 12 months were up. And then everything's paid for. And here, the business is yours. And he walks away. No, they have 12 months to pay him. And they're going to wait all the way to the end to give him his money. And now he's got no money coming in. He's sweating and he's having to sell stuff. And we were talking. We were on our way to a meeting. And remember that group I told you my son was part of with the trades and all that kind of stuff? We were talking about it yesterday. You go and the trade leaders are all there and the kids are sitting there.
2: Oh, yeah. Look Who Made It Now, bitch.com.
0: Right. So we were on our way to that meeting. We were just talking about it. And he's like, he's sweating things. And I go, you know, I just don't understand. It's just, I don't know anything about business. I'm not a business person. You know what I'm saying? I'm a wise ass for a living. That's what I do.
2: Professionally.
0: Good
2: effort.
0: At this. As much as I wish I had some sort of background, some sort of business acumen, and maybe I can make a move from this at some point later. I wish I did, but I don't, at least right now. I said, but it just seems to me that doing the right thing is just so easy. Why not just do the right thing?
2: Listen.
0: And he just started hysterical laughing in my face.
2: Oh, you felt like Demonica in that one.
0: No, but he's just like, Jay, you're absolutely right. He goes, they have the money.
2: Yeah.
0: He's
2: well,
0: like,
2: here's
0: I'm-
2: why.
0: I sold my business to a public company. He didn't buy his business, to some guy he met at a bagel store.
2: This reminds me of this really truly reminds me of a couple of situations, but one in specific with my ex-husband, where it's the same concept. And I'm like, just do it monthly, you know, and I don't, it wasn't $1 million by any means. Let's just, for round numbers, say $12,000. And I was paying him $1,000 a week and you're good. And I mean, I'm sorry, a month and you're good. He's like, no, why would I do that? I'm like, because you said you'd pay it back. And then he has money come in and he's like, no, if I do that, then that's less money that's in my account that I'm making interest on. He's like, if I wait, then I'll have all that money that built interest. And at the very end, I can just pay him. And I'll know that I'm going to pay him, but I will have that's in my bank account making me money. So yeah, selfish and ridiculous and stupid, but that would be his.
0: But you're talking about 12 grand over how many months?
2: No, I know that, but 12 million is probably obviously more. But I'm with you. I think that was stupid. I think that was mean. But that was, he would rather, you understand him. He would rather have the 5 cents.
0: I get it.
2: Than do the right thing, which is
0: no,
2: stupid.
0: I get it. Like, I've been wanting to pay my house off because, you know, I got about 3 years left on the house and I have the money to pay the house off. And my guy's just like, don't you dare. Don't even think about it. You're not doing it.
2: Yeah.
0: I'm like, why? I just want this off the books. He goes, nope. He goes, why would you? You're only paying 3.5%.
2: Yeah.
0: He's like, why give them their money? He's like, you basically have free money. And, you know, you write off the mortgage, like the mortgage interest and all this stuff. So I'm like, I get it, but I just want it gone. He's like, no. He's like, and I'm not freeing up the finances for you to do it. I'm like, don't you work for me? He goes, no.
2: He is working for you. He's helping you out. Like, he's actually working for you.
0: Yeah, I guess so, man.
2: Just honestly, it's frustrating, and I'm with you, and that's why I say so many times, and you guys laugh at me, where I'm like, literally, that's a great quote. It's so much easier to do the right thing. People just fight it for their own selfish reasons, and that's what frustrates me.
0: But you know what? That's why they have the money. You know what I'm saying? That's why people like the guys that bought his business, that's why they have money, and that's why they're successful, because that's the
2: end. Rather have no money and do the right thing.
0: I don't disagree.
2: I don't know why both can exist. Why can't we have money and do the right thing? To me, that'd be the ideal situation, but I'd rather not have money and at least be able to sleep at night.
0: I just don't understand why you would want to get into a business situation, get in bed with somebody, get into a business situation and have them hate you.
2: Yeah.
0: Do you know what I'm saying? Like, why?
2: They don't care. They care more about the money than the relationship, and that's BS.
0: I always say this, you know, and again, maybe I'm naive, especially when it comes to like contract stuff. I always go, like, I go to my GM and I said, listen, I'm not looking to rake you guys over the coals. I'm not asking for anything extraordinary. I want both of us to be happy. Mm-hmm. That's all I want.
2: Same.
0: I want you to feel good about it. I want to feel good about it. Yeah. I don't want to feel like I got taken advantage of. If we're both good, I'm okay. Mm-hmm. Do you know what I'm saying?
2: Fair.
0: I mean, who doesn't want more money? But at the same time, I just want to feel, I want everybody to feel good. I want everybody to want to be working together. I want everybody to be happy with the partnership. That's all I want. Mm-hmm. You know, and that's all I've ever instructed my agent to do. He's like, John, we could do this and this. I go, I don't want anybody
2: it's
0: hating
2: worth it.
0: You.
2: Yeah, it's not my.
0: I have a good relationship with all my bosses. I don't want it wrecked because of you. I don't. And maybe that's not the way I'm supposed to be doing it. Maybe that's it, not it. But
2: I like
0: just,
2: it. I don't know if that means it's the wrong way.
0: That tells me it's wrong.
2: I was also just happy you knew the word acumen. That was kind of cool. You threw that in there. Yeah.
0: I dropped innocuous on the air this morning, too.
2: Shut up. What are you doing over there? What's happening?
0: Because remember the conversations we've been having about people talking in the hallways?
2: Yeah.
0: Well, it hit critical mass yesterday.
4: Oh, nice.
0: And
2: I have to let that go.
0: Because then Roger jumped in on it this morning. He's like, bro. He's like, I almost said something to them yesterday. I'm like, you got to get in the game, man, because they all think I'm the only psycho.
2: Yeah. When Roger's in, you know it's a thing. They'll listen to him. Yeah.
0: Right. Silent dad becomes mean dad. Yeah. Got impact. Me, I'm just I'm just being a raving lunatic. And I said, they're just having these innocuous conversations right outside my studio, and all I wanted to do was kick his voice box in.
2: You can't use that much violence in the word innocuous in the same sentence. You gotta follow it up like in a classy way.
0: We'll be right back.
5: The ocean looks like 1,000 diamonds strewn across a blue plain. I lean against the wind.
6: Tell us what you think. 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

0: JP Show. Roger and... oh, my God. I just said that.
1: There we go.
0: There we go. I always said the wrong thing.
1: Roger and JP... No, I just... Now you make me say the wrong thing.
0: Sorry.
1: God damn it. All right. Dead guy in the envelope. 1025 The Bone. Real World Radio. Here's how you play the game. I know who the dead person is. You ask yes or no questions. You get a yes. You get one of these. You get a no. You get one of these. But if you get the ding, you get to go again. Put all the clues together. And you will figure out who the dead guy is. The clues you've had so far is that it's a guy that you know from music and from movie and from acting, mostly movies. Music came first, and he was not married to anybody famous.
0: And you said we know him more for music.
1: More for music, yes. Let's go with John, line 8. Go ahead, John.
2: Yes, my question is, does his first name start with the same letter as his last name?
1: No. Nope. Let's do Janice, line 6.
3: I don't have a guess. The only thing I was thinking is if it was Elvis Presley.
1: No. Nope. And you got to have a... You know, question first. Let's go with Mark, line 5.
4: Hey guys, how you doing? Is his stage name something you would have for dinner?
0: I like this.
1: No. Greg, line 4.
5: Was he in the Smokey and Bandit movies?
1: No. Doug, line 3.
0: Doug,
1: you there? Ken, line 2. Okay, Ken.
4: Was he black?
1: Yes.
4: Did he perform at the halftime show ever?
1: No. Hmm. Jose on line 1. Go ahead, Jose.
6: Did he die in the last 10 years?
1: Yes.
6: I don't know if you originally asked this, but was he American?
1: Yes.
6: Did he die of cancer?
1: You know what? That's a good question. How the hell did he die?
6: Or a disease.
1: Where was it? Well, give me 1 second. What was the question you asked me?
6: Did he die of cancer or disease?
1: Yeah, I mean, he lost function in his. He lost function in his...
6: I'm just going to take a stab at it. Is it Quincy Jones?
1: No, it is not Quincy Jones. No, but he is like basically his organs shut down. He didn't exactly treat his body like a temple. Huey on line 4.
7: Hey, afternoon. Hey. Was his first name Harry?
1: No. No. Lisa on line 3.
8: Hi, guys.
1: Hi.
8: Well, did he make it in New York City?
1: Okay, sure.
8: Yes?
1: Yeah, I mean, he was from New York. I'll give you that.
8: Okay. Did he sing with Sammy Davis Jr.?
1: No. No, we got the fact that this was a black man, black American dude that you know from music and from acting. Music first. Monica, you want to give the rest of the nerd notes? What happened?
0: I don't have nerd notes.
1: I'm sorry.
0: Oh. I know. It's for the first time ever.
9: Someone was sleeping during class.
0: I'm sweating. But here's why. Because I normally have a piece of paper in front of me at all. And today, for some reason, I just have it. And all day, I've been meaning to go get it. And I just haven't. And now I don't have a piece of paper.
9: Yeah, there's definitely no paper.
0: No, there is. I just haven't gotten it. Like, it's completely my fault.
9: Ooh, send her to ISS.
0: I had in-school suspension one time. One time in
9: my life.
0: Let's
9: have it again on this show.
0: Oh, right. The worst.
1: All right.
0: I'm sorry. So Black American music first and then movies. We know him better from music. He died in the last 10 years.
1: Right. He died. All his kidneys, all his organs basically gave out from underneath him. He's from New York. He didn't exactly treat his body like a temple.
0: I think I got a mental nerd notes. I'm sorry.
1: That's all right. Ron's online too. Go ahead, Ron.
10: Hey, guys. Big fan of the show. Love the show.
1: Thank you.
10: Did he die in 2008?
1: No. He did not die in 2008.
0: Is there a little guilt? Is there a little guilt? I feel it when he was just so nice. He's like, I love the show. It's like, thank you. And then he gets a wrong answer and there's a big, it's, I just kind of want to, I feel bad.
1: I'll rest easy. Chris, line three.
11: Did he do comedy?
1: I think he was in a comedy, but I wouldn't stay there.
11: Okay, let me try. Let me take a shot at it. I'm thinking Patrice O'Neal.
1: No. No. God, I love Patrice O'Neal. He was so funny.
0: Yeah?
1: Oh, my God. His comedy, his stand-up, he was so good. He was so good.
0: I'm not familiar, but I hear, but you're not the only one who said that, you know?
1: Patrice O'Neal?
0: People seem to like him.
1: Yeah, I think you'd like him a lot. Greg, line four.
12: Was he in the Blues Brothers?
1: No.
12: Movie?
1: No. He was not in the Blues Brothers.
0: Movie.
1: You guys...
0: suck?
1: Yeah, today, kinda. Kinda. Anthony, line one.
13: Yes. Yes, hello. Did he like Mary Jane?
1: Yeah.
13: Did he sing about Mary Jane?
1: I'm sure it was mentioned in some of his music. Who are you thinking?
13: Rick James.
1: No.
0: Buffalo's proudest.
1: It's not Rick James. Mm-hmm. Richard, line seven.
0: Oh, he's not there.
1: Bye, Richard. Steve, line six.
14: Well, that was my guess. I'm Rick James, bitch.
1: All right. Ravi on line five.
15: Did he play an instrument?
1: No. Nope.
0: Was he a singer then?
1: I wouldn't call him a singer.
0: Ew. Oh.
1: I wouldn't call him a singer.
0: I got you. I'm starting to speak, JP.
1: You picking up what I'm putting down?
0: Mm-hmm, picking it up.
1: Yui on line three.
16: Hi again. Was he born in Harlem?
1: No. Joe on line eight.
17: Did he change his name to a symbol?
1: No.
0: Mm-mm. He was a singer and he played lots of instruments.
1: Right. This guy, you know him for vocals, but he wasn't exactly a singer.
0: Can I say it since these people suck today?
1: Please do.
0: Was he a rapper?
1: Yes. He was a rapper.
0: If even I'm picking up on clues, then there's a problem, right? Because I never do.
1: Jeremy, line two.
18: Was he a rapper?
1: Yep. Sure was.
18: DMX?
1: DMX is the dead guy in the envelope.
18: My man.
1: Yes. DMX. And then I was trying to find songs that I'd be able to play afterwards, like right about now. And then I don't know what's got curses in it and what doesn't have curses in it, so I didn't do it. Cool. He just did one of those like shows on a beach somewhere kind of thing where everybody travels to go see it.
0: Oh,
1: you know, like
0: that.
1: The you have artists that do the cruises, and then some of them do like beach places in Mexico, all-inclusive kind of things. Well, he just did one with Tool, and apparently he played very similar sets for both nights. And once you're there, you're there. So you're going to both nights. There's no, you know, you're at the resort.
0: Oh, no, he didn't mix it up?
1: The people are suing him.
0: Well, let's not sue him.
1: I gotcha. But that's what's happening. That's literally what's happening. Wow. Over 100 people that were in the audience that night are suing him.
0: I would kind of like, I wouldn't ask for it. I think, you know, that was a raw deal there. But it would be something maybe you weren't paying attention the one time or you're in the bathroom or something. You can kind of, you know, listen to it a different way.
1: I don't know.
0: Make the best of it.
1: I don't know, but they're suing his ass. All right. Dead guy in the envelope. Thank you so much for playing today.
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0: 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Big Judas Priest fan, are you guys?
1: No.
0: Okay. I
2: did not know who this was.
0: Help Ben for Love, come on.
1: Judas Priest? Know? I'm not really a religious guy.
0: Either are they. You know what's funny about that band? They when they first started out, it was all leather and studs and all the other stuff. And it wasn't, and they were like, you know, that was what heavy metal looked like, right? It was all like, and it turns out they didn't know what their stage image was going to be. And he walked past an S&M shop in London, and he just bought a bunch of stuff. And now that was what Judas Priest was, spikes and leather. Turns out he comes out of the closet, like, and this is like male aggression, heavy metal, Judas Priest, the whole deal.
2: Oh, he's gay?
0: Turns out he comes out of the closet, and the whole world was just like, what? Meanwhile, all you had to do is look at the outfits.
2: I didn't know he was gay. So he's the lead singer that's gay, or?
0: Lead singer of Judas Priest, yeah. He's been out for, I don't know. But he ended up having, like, he left the band when he came out. It was
2: Did people give him a hard time, or were they cool?
0: It was, I think

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1: Gone back out with her, have you?
2: No.
3: Okay, thank God.
2: I've been trying to do this thing that I found out it's called ghost lighting.
3: Yeah.
2: Ghost?
1: You know what that is,
3: Monica? Yes, I do.
2: Monica Kelly.
3: Which is wrong as AF, but I can see. I asked you before, I think JP was on vacation, if you were a ghoster.
2: Yeah.
3: And you were like, nah. But I can see this being up your alley, for sure.
2: This one, I'm usually not a ghost. Sure. Usually I just tell you straight up, like, nah, I'm good, whatever. This one, I guess it's because she just annoyed me kind of more than anything.
3: Also, she kind of earned it.
2: She's like, so ghost lighting, Monica, correct me if I'm wrong. It's basically you're ghosting someone, but you don't bring attention, but when they kind of like try to re-enter, you kind of make it seem like it was them. Like, yeah.
3: You ghost them and it's gaslighting. Yeah. Too. So you're like, what? You're the one who stopped calling me. You gaslight them over your ghost.
2: Yes.
4: Oh, I would do that.
3: So wrong. But
4: I would totally. I would be guilty of that.
2: She literally called me yesterday. I'm like, what are you talking about? Like, you're always at work. What do you want me to do? Like, we have weird work hours. Like, I've been trying to contact you and you're just busy all the time.
4: Let me know if this counts. I have a friend of mine that I grew up with that is allegedly sober-ish right now.
3: California but a bad, sober?
4: Huh?
3: California sober?
4: No, because she was never a weed person. California sober is, I quit drinking, but I still smoke some weed. Mm-hmm. She had a very bad alcohol problem. To the point where we talk and I can't understand a word you're saying. And I'm like, I'm not talking to you like this. I'm not doing this anymore, right? So my whole thing was I just had to kind of shut that down. I'm like, call me when you're sober. We'll talk. Call me when you're sober. It's a girl, a female friend of mine, grew up with her, know her since junior high school. And she's going through it. And we tried to help, and she didn't want to hear it and all that good stuff. So she would, like, call me, and she would sound sober. And she's like, you just don't want to talk to me anymore. I'm like, what are you talking about? I haven't heard from you. You've been drinking. I don't know. I figured you just didn't want to. Is that the same thing? Does that count? If it's not in a romantic or related, but it's a friend kind of thing.
3: No, it doesn't have to be romantic. But I don't know. I feel like you told her in advance that don't talk to me until you're sober. So she already did know. You already gave her that. But it doesn't have to be romantic by any means. It can be with a friend.
2: Right.
3: It can be a la Lori.
4: But I'll give one word answers when I don't know where her head's at.
3: Yeah.
4: You know, she's starting to put a lot more stuff on social media where she looks healthy and she's looking better and she looks like she's coherent.
3: That's good.
4: But that's social media. Yeah. So what are you putting out there?
2: Exactly. Your best version, a lie of you sometimes.
4: A lot of times.
2: Yeah.
4: A lot of times. So I'm just like, to the point where I want to catch up with her, how's everything going? You know, she's got a kid who's trans, but not trans, but is trans, and it's a whole deal. Changed the name, but didn't change the name. Like, she was going through it all at the same time. I probably would have been drinking, too, to be quite honest with you. But, I can't make that call. Because if I get into it, then I just got to hang up on her, and that just sounds bad, you know, it doesn't make me look a good person, but tough love.
3: Borderline ghost lighting because you did tell her in advance. But if she were drunk and she did, when you said it and she doesn't remember, then it would definitely qualify because she doesn't know.
2: You kind of mentioned it. You've been ghosting Lori.
3: Yeah, I feel like that's my plan right now with my friend that is no longer. I mean, I don't.
4: Oh, Hori?
2: Yeah. Has she been messaging you and you've been
3: ghosting her? She went away to her alien convention or whatever it was called. Like, she believes in aliens and she's all into stuff like that.
4: Okay.
3: And it was a weekend in LA.
2: Nerd.
3: And it was a whole convention of, I don't know any of these authors. And she's like, she was telling me, like, you know, this person's going to be there. I'm like, that means literally nothing.
4: Oh, don't you hate when people that you're friends with or you know, you're close, whatever, they get really excited about something and they just start yammering and yammering and yammering on and you have no idea what they're talking about, no interest in what they're talking about, and it just doesn't stop. And then when you say, yo, listen.

0: I don't care. Now you're the, like my buddy Jimmy is that guy. My buddy Jimmy is an electrician. Okay. He'll call, and he's not a, like, he doesn't want to just shoot a text like everybody else does. It's got to be a phone call. It's got to be a conversation. It's got to be a catch up. I'm like, and I, this was a relationship that was in disrepair for a very long time. And a lot of people stepped in to ask me to kind of patch it up. And I did. I did. But at the same time, it's like that phone rings and I look at it and I'm like,
1: oh, yeah, it's God, tough. Well, and I know what you're saying. And it depends on the person. I will try to, I'll ask questions to try to, I mean, if they like it and they're my friend, I will try to like it. You know what I mean? Or at least Monica, I enjoy their enthusiasm.
0: He's talking to me about jobs he's working on and estimates, and I got to run conduit, and I had to dig trenches, I had to do this. I'm like, Jimmy, I don't care.
1: You don't even
0: know. I don't get on the air and be like, I don't, you know, get on the phone with you and be like, so yeah, I was really struggling to find somebody for that guy in the envelope this morning. I really couldn't get something that we hadn't done before. It was like I'm not doing that. You know, I'm not getting into contract negotiations with them. It's like, yeah, they're really trying to get over on me. F them. I don't do that. I don't do that, and I don't want to do that.
1: Yeah.
0: You know, your interests are not my, you know.
1: But if, job is different. Like, I don't know.
2: I would be like, why are you telling me this? We are not having sex. I don't have to fake being interested in this.
0: Correct.
2: Go tell your girl, dog.
0: 1,000%. And even with Nicole, she'll see my eyes glaze over. She'll be like, you want me to stop? I'm like, yeah, like 10 minutes ago, if you could. If you can give me the last 10 minutes back, that'd be great.
1: I mean, but you have to have some interest in your friends. You don't have to know whatever the hell conduit or whatever. You don't have to know any of that stuff, like specifics. But you can at least appreciate his enthusiasm for his job and like a little leading support, right? Or no?
0: Okay. I mean, yeah. I guess, you know, he's doing well. He bought a place, in second place, and all that kind of stuff. And that's cool and all, but I'm just like, I got nothing for you. I can't add to this conversation.
1: Yeah,
0: I don't
1: want
0: to add to this conversation. I don't want to know, well, how did it work out with the conduit? Did you have to go up into the roof, into the hot attic on your own, or did you have somebody else run it for you? Because you are the boss after all. You know, that
1: all
0: whole
1: of that
0: thing
1: just prolongs the conversation.
0: It just prolongs the conversation. I didn't want it to be a conversation in the past but if I don't answer the phone, like, he sends, like, these long guilt... Like, he is the king of the minute and 30-second voicemail.
1: Oh, how does he even leave a voicemail? Didn't answer. You're going to see that he tried to call. You don't need to leave a voicemail. You see who it was.
0: But now the voicemails come up as text.
1: Oh, what? You can turn that feature off.
0: I'm sure I can. But it doesn't matter. Like, if I listen to the voicemail, I'd be like, dude, is this where we're at again? Like, you're just not, I'm not good enough to take, you can't take my phone calls. It's like a whole thing. I'm the godfather to his son.
2: Yeah, you really are effing this guy, it sounds like. How is he so attached?
0: I don't know how many times I can tell him, like, dude, that could have been a text.
2: He's like a jealous girl.
1: Yeah, he is.
2: Sending me to voicemail? What other friend are you with right now? Yeah. Tell me. Call me on FaceTime.
1: Is he more fun than me? Are you
2: Show me under
1: fun?
2: The bed. Where right. are you?
1: How was that hangout? Was it good? Did you have fun? You can now say, our conversations are limited to your son and only your son. That's our only link. I got to go. Like, there's just no way.
0: And the other thing is, like, if I know he's probably calling me from his car.
1: Oh, he's driving. He's
0: driving, and it's just an inane conversation, and he wants company in the car.
2: Oh, hell no.
0: Or he'll be drunk and listen to Iron Maiden, and he'll be sending me video texts. Like, he'll videotape himself drunk and singing to an Iron Maiden song and send it to me like I care that he's in his backyard drinking, listening to Maiden. Like, somehow that's going to be like, that is so cool. You know what? Let me put some pants on, and I'll be right over. You know? Yeah. Oh, boy. People, man. So how did it end with you and Lori? How did it end with you and Lori?
2: Yeah.
0: Are you still ghostlighting her, or where are we at?
1: I think that's what's happening here. Yeah, because she texted me when she got back from that and said something about how she had a good time and so much to talk about or something like that. And she's like, drinks on Friday and, you know, blah, blah, blah.
0: And she's sensing it.
1: I think she is, because she's never done that before.
0: Right.
1: I think she is. She's
2: never done what?
1: Like, drinks on Friday. Like, she's never...
2: Oh, like, set up a plan. Actively, like, we're going to hang out this way, right?
1: Actively tried to set up something.
2: What did you say after that? Did you just give it a thumbs up or something?
1: I was not going to respond at all, and then the guilt got to me. So I said, oh, wow, it sounds like you. I'm glad you had a really good time. I hope you met the authors you wanted to meet or whatever I said. And then that's all I said. I didn't say anything about
2: it. Avoided the...
1: I said more than just cool or a thumbs up because then she's going to be like, what the hell? But I didn't say anything about drinks on Friday. I'm busy on Friday.
0: Yeah, bitch. Yeah.
1: Busy at home by myself. I don't know. And I don't hate her at all. It's just, you know, right now it's just not our time.
2: If I was on the Hard Rock bet, I would say by June, you guys, friends again. Like, good friends
1: again. I can't. No. I literally just saw something she did, and I just can't. I don't understand. We're just not. And here's how I choose to look at it. You know, when we first got together as best friends, we were 20, 21, and we were close and sisters and all of that. And we helped each other and all of that. And that lasted probably into our mid-30s, even early 40s. Actually, you know, whatever. We're at a thing now where it's just our time needs to be spent apart until another time comes around. Like, I feel like we're going to come back just...
0: That's her way of saying until Trump is out of office.
2: Yeah.
1: Well, until you stop being... I don't care who you vote for. I'm not going to be... I'm friends with people who voted for him. I just think things are at such a weird place right now. The stuff she's supporting, I can't support her. So
0: in your 20s, nobody's caring about politics. Nobody barely even know who the president is.
1: Yeah.
0: But now you're grown-ups, and now, you know, you feel like things affect your life, Liz, or you're paying more attention to what you know, to those things, and you guys don't jive.
1: We just don't. And I'm hoping that she wasn't always the way she is now. So I'm hoping she, you know, gets out of her trance or whatever it is, and we can come back together. Until then, I don't wish her any ill will. Have a good time.
0: Why is it a trance? It's not a trance. She just believes in different things. You know, it's not a trance. It's just a culture. It's just different from you on both sides. And you're just different from her.
1: She's changed. I'll just put it that way. She's
0: changed. A lot of people have. A lot of people got tired of being called.
1: I'm not friends with a lot of people. I'm friends with her. I was very close with her. I don't necessarily.
0: Not anymore.
1: It to me, I'm just concerned about how she's changed and how she's not the friend that I became friends with. So we're not friends.
0: Yeah, so you go apart. It's like, you know, reason, season, lifetime. Is that what they say?
1: Yeah.
0: People become part of your life for a reason, a season, or a lifetime. The reason was that you were both at a place in your 20s where, you know, you guys were a perfect fit and you grew up for a long time, you know, and there's other people that are, you know, in your life for a short amount of time, season, and then they move on their separate ways.
1: Yeah.
0: You thought was a lifetime just wasn't a lifetime. It happens.
1: Doesn't have to be hate. I thought my marriage was lifetime too, so I'm not a good judge of lifetime, I don't think.
0: No.
1: Maybe that's it.
0: I don't think anybody is. It's JP with Monica Dizzy, 102.5 The Bone, Real Raw Radio.

1025 The Phone. It's talk radio where we say what we want all day long. You know that crazy shit you think about all day, every day? Well, you may think it, but we say it. That is 1025 The Bone. 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

0: Monica and Gareth, as per usual, we are here, JP, in Spain. Totally forgetting that we even exist. And Ethan came over, walked down the hallway from the Eagle. 107.3 The Eagle. Sorry about
1: that. Yeah,
0: caw-caw. Who started that?
2: Carmen?
3: I believe it was Carmen.
2: Yeah, it was on the Whose Tweet, was it?
3: That's what it was, Whose Tweet.
0: Caw-caw is awesome.
2: Yeah.
0: And will live forever.
2: Because that's what eagles say.
0: Yeah, absolutely. That's what eagles say, and that's why we're saying it. So thanks for sitting in with us, Ethan.
2: Preach. Yeah, I know, always fun.
0: I know we have different shows. The good news is, well, aside from the fact that I had to only put one best of together for this entire 2 weeks, which is awesome, selfishly, but Gareth stepped up, and I will be off, and he will be doing his own thing with, I guess, surprise guests. Maybe you have to wait to find out. Or
3: no, it's probably Ethan, JoJo. It's probably that. Just that.
2: Yeah. Major JoJo, surprise. Take it over.
0: Yes, and you get to hear JoJo on the air again, so that's cool. And the only best of will be when the rest of the building is on vacay, too. So y'all got lucky live shows while he is out. But we were just talking about Kanye and reason, and that Gareth had a good time. And I was asking if there were fights or protests or whatever. And I said, well, I wouldn't want to go even with 3 tickets. That's just my own personal thing. Some people say they can separate the artist from the music. And that's fine if you can.
2: Yep.
0: I read this thing, and this is close to home for those who don't know. I'm a huge Buffalo Bills fan. And O.J. Simpson is not going to be honored at the new Buffalo Bills Stadium. The Buffalo Bills have a whole brand new stadium opening this fall.
2: Thing looks rad.
0: It's amazing. I've seen stuff, and I cannot wait. The tickets are insanity, so I don't know when I'll ever be able to go.
2: And I saw this, I think it was on Pat McAfee's show, which I love that show. They're talking about how they kept it to where it can protect the crowd from inclement weather.
0: Yes.
2: But there's a hole in the roof so the teams can still play in the snow. Because it's Buffalo, you have to play in the snow.
0: And you have to understand the quarterback, Josh Allen, is from Wyoming. He went to college in Wyoming, I should say. And so he's used to the elements. He sometimes prefers to play in the elements. It can definitely be used against, even like in-division rivals like the Dolphins and stuff who aren't used to it. So, yeah. It looks amazing. I'm excited to see it on the TV anyway. But they have the Ring of Honor. Now, the first person on the Ring of Honor in the old stadium was O.J. Simpson.
2: Yep.
0: And because of, I guess, his own actions and that sort of thing, his reputation and whatnot, even though he was acquitted of a double murder, they're not separating the athlete from the law or from the things he's done. And he is not going to be on the new Wall of Fame.
2: Well, you also got to remember, even if for whatever reason you think that he was innocent of the murders, he wasn't.
0: He was acquitted. This is the USA. We got to go by what. All I'm saying, I'm not
3: it's
0: saying
3: true.
0: If we start taking our own thing, then we're not USA anymore.
2: Well, I mean, our justice system gets stuff wrong literally every day.
0: Facts. That I will agree with. You are right.
2: So if you're going to say, well, he was acquitted, therefore he must not have done it, that's just, I think.
0: I'm not going to say that. I'm going to say he was acquitted. We must treat him as such. And that goes with anything that everybody gets wrong.
3: I was just saying that joking wise. Nah, they did it. I'm still going to be like, nah, they did it. Like Zimmerman. I'm like, I'm not going to treat him with respect.
0: That sucks.
3: In a way.
2: Yeah.
0: I have my opinion on that, but I also know in the United States of America, the gavel drops and this is what we have to deal with. Good, bad, right, or wrong.
2: Yeah, I think just because somebody was acquitted of something doesn't mean you've got to give them the benefit of the doubt. Because, I mean, that's a personal choice and you get to do that for you. I'm not going to because I've seen all of the other evidence that shows, 100%, this guy did it.
0: And the other thing was he didn't find the killer. Didn't he write like a book, like if I did do it? Or
2: he wrote a book, said, if I did it.
0: This is how I would do it.
2: And the funny part about that is Ron Goldman's dad sued because they had that civil case and got ownership of that book. And he changed the title to I Did It.
0: Oh, yeah. I didn't know that.
2: So the O.J. Simpson book is now titled I Did It.
0: Oh, I don't think that's true.
2: And you got to remember, O.J. also went to prison for threatening and assaulting a guy over memorabilia that he thought he should have that this guy was selling.
0: And that might have been like, you know how like in football when they don't call a play and then they call a stupid one later on and they're just making up for the one they didn't call. I feel like that has that vibe to it.
2: So when it comes to whether or not he should be in the Ring of Honor, that I think is up to the Buffalo Bills and they're looking at that going, we don't want to honor this guy because even if he may or may not have killed somebody, he still did some horrendous stuff. And he said some horrendous things, and, you know, he went to prison for other stuff. And, you know, think of how many football players these days are kicked off a team or moved to another team for something way less.
0: And you're right. And I guess that's why I initially started this way. Why is it okay? Like, in my opinion, Kanye West said awful things, things that I can't even repeat and are horrible. He's got a song specifically that's, you know, named to maybe honor, or at least it sounds like it's honoring the mass genocide of Jew. Like, it doesn't, I don't understand how that can be forgiven, and people will pay big bucks, it's not cheap, to go to this concert, and they separate it, but they can't separate something like this.
2: That's lots of people amazing. Can easily separate the things that somebody does from the art that they have produced.
0: Okay.
2: I, for one, personally, never really been a Kanye fan, wouldn't have gone anyways. But I didn't stay home just because of the anti-Semitic and praise for Hitler, which is awful.
0: Which is horrible.
2: He also did, though, and this is where I think you can give the benefit of the doubt. If you want to, he did come out and say, "Ooh, yeah, I screwed up. My bad."
0: But if he truly meant that, then that song does not exist.
2: Well, you can't erase something that was put out publicly and is digitally forever in the world.
0: He can no longer play it or have it on anything of his. And also, did he have T-shirts made or something that had swastikas, or he had some sort of merchandise or paraphernalia,
3: something like that? Yeah.
0: Like, all I just feel like if you mean it and you truly mean it, you thank you for the apology, and I hope you mean it. But there should be a lot more actions behind the words. There should be donations to Jewish. There should be, openly maybe making a song about how wrong that, like, something more than "I'm just sorry," because that feels like a PR thing.
3: Yeah. I mean, I wouldn't have paid for tickets to go see him. I'm not giving him my money. No.
0: Okay.
3: No. I wait because I got free tickets.
0: Is it because of his?
3: One, concert tickets are just so expensive nowadays anyways.
0: That's my point, though.
3: People so expensive,
0: pay
3: yeah.
0: a lot of money to a guy who said those things.
3: Yeah, that's the thing. I wouldn't have gave him my money.
0: Yeah.
3: Because of all that crazy stuff he said. Well, I'm not going to pay you,
0: yeah,
3: but I'll go see it for free.
0: Yeah, and I get that. I do. I absolutely, and I don't know how many people there were, you know, gifted or whatever. Yeah.
2: I don't know if this makes it any better, but Kanye pulled back the Heil Hitler song and replaced it with Christian themes and changed the name to Hallelujah. Not necessarily better, in my opinion, because you're kind of going, and this isn't anti-Christian, but going from a Heil Hitler to a Christian, it's just
3: a weird transition.
2: It's almost like an overcompensation.
0: Maybe he truly does mean it. And honestly, I hope that he does. I don't know that I've heard enough in the headlines of him going over the top to prove that he gets it.
2: Here's an example that I would give, like Aaron Lewis from Stain, I think has said some just insanely stupid things.
0: What do you say? I don't know.
2: He's become a country artist. Oh. He was a huge metal guy in Stain, and I was a big fan of Stain through most of their albums. He came out and is super, super and hardcore right wing, just saying ridiculously. He's like Ted Nugent, just spewing racist crap and like super hardcore. I still like some of those Stain songs from the early days. I don't like his country music one bit because I'm not a bit of a country music fan. But I wouldn't go see Stain on their own, but if they were part of another lineup or something, I would go.
0: Would you like the other people?
2: Yeah, I'm not going to walk out, you know. It's whatever.
0: I guess that's my question, is like, what is the line? Like, I guess everybody has their own line.
2: And yeah, that's up
0: fair,
2: to you.
0: And that's fine. And I'm not here to tell you what your line should be. I just would like, I have questions I don't understand. Like, and again, I'm a homer for the Buffalo Bills. I understand. I am diehard. I think because of his numbers, if we're going by just numbers and what he did for the Buffalo Bills, especially when they sucked that bad.
2: Right.
0: And if it weren't for him, who knows how bad they would have sucked. Just for that only, not as a person, I'm separating it.
2: Right.
0: I'm completely separating it and saying his name. Now, should they have a big honor? Should he be invited to things? Nah, I don't necessarily think that's okay. But just because of actual facts and history, that what he did for the Buffalo Bills, yes, I think his name should just be up there.
2: So previous to Kanye's probably bipolar rant about all things anti-Semitic and Heil Hitler and stuff, he made some songs that a lot of people think are genius, and a lot of people say that he's one of the greatest artists out there. Right. So just because of that, he should also be able to have a concert and people should be able to go.
0: Yeah, I see what you're saying, but then he did do that. Like, if he wouldn't...
2: He walked... You know, I'll give you this. Kanye supposedly tried to walk some of that back. OJ didn't.
0: Yeah. OJ doubled down, which is
2: OJ leaned in.
0: No, you're right about that. I will... Okay, you're right about that. He doubled down for sure, which I don't like, and I don't... The only thing, and I'm going
3: to... You got to be honest. This is a guy who's on meds and stuff.
2: Kanye?
0: Yeah.
2: Oh, on
3: he's
2: a
3: not
2: lot.
3: All there. He's not that that's an excuse, but you got to be like, this guy's an idiot. Like,
0: yeah.
2: I think the guy has always had mental health problems. Yeah. They're just, as time has gone on, they have become more and more prominent in his life because that's how mental health issues can work if they are unmanaged.
3: I think he had a handle on it because of his mom. And when she passed,
0: that's right.
2: That was a part
3: he
2: of
3: went
2: it.
3: Off into that the timing. Deep end. And it's because he had no one holding, because like he has a lot of yes men around him,
0: yes,
3: right?
0: Yeah.
3: His
0: that's
3: mom always kept him grounded.
2: And he was always a bit of a narcissist, though.
3: Yeah,
2: and his mom was a part of that, too, but in the other stuff, she did keep him grounded. But he's always had this enormous ego. And so with that being blown up by everybody around him, along with the underlying mental health issues, you know, that's going to come out, and it's going to come out hard.
0: And the timing is right, I think, Aerith, that without his mom. And of course, that's going to take everything else aside. That's going to mess with his mind, period.
3: Yeah.
0: Like and then add all the other
3: and
0: stuff.
3: Take out the mom who's not there keeping him grounded, and now he's all around the Kardashians, which are toxic people.
2: They are.
3: Like, so,
2: and when the Kardashians are saying this guy is toxic, you know, it's going to another level.
3: Yeah.
2: When Kim Kardashian is saying, wow, this guy has got a bit of an ego and he's a bit of a narcissist. Oh, coming from you.
0: Yeah.
2: That's a hell of a
0: reason. I'm like I said from the beginning, I don't, you know, everybody has the right to go to the concert if they want to. I just don't understand that separation. And then in the next breath, yes, I am saying I can't separate
2: right.
0: OJ from this. So I guess, and ultimately it's everybody's own thing, and that's fine.
2: You know, you pick and choose what you're okay with and what you're not okay with. And that's how you stand up for yourself in the world. And yeah, like I can't stand Ted Nugent. I never thought he was a great musician anyways.
3: Yeah.
2: The crap that he said, the racist stuff, just sealed in my mind that he's a pedophile piece of crap. Oops. Plenty of people. Oh, he used to date only 16-year-olds.
0: Ew.
2: Yeah, no, it's on record. He's like, hey, I'm such a great guy. I never drank or did any drugs. And I'm like, no, because you're a pedophile.
0: Ew.
2: You didn't need that. So,
0: I didn't know that. Ew.
2: Yeah, no, he's a horrible piece of crap. Some people are like, yeah, but he wrote great music, so they'll go see him live.
3: Yeah.
2: Hey, that's on you. I'm not going to hate on somebody who's able to push that aside and say, I liked this music.
0: Yeah.
2: I don't think that means that you are supporting those views. I hate it when people equate that to somebody did something awful. You're going to say it's okay because he also does this other stuff. It doesn't mean you're supporting what they said.
0: And to a certain degree, I get that. But what I think of, and that's what you just mentioned about Ted Nugent, which I did not know. I think of, if I'm still liking Ted Nugent, then I'm disrespecting those poor girls and what the
2: victims, which
0: I think of that and I can't.
2: He was, you got to put it out there, he was never like arrested or charged or convicted of anything, but it is on record that he was dating underage girls when he was, you know, early in his rock star years.
0: Yeah.
2: And so it's like, well, do you let that go or not? Some people do and some people don't.
3: Kanye West is going to go down in history in like what he did in hip hop for production side. And as an artist, I had to see him because I could go, I got to see Kanye perform. Because there's going to be a moment where he's going to be dead or not perform, and you'll not have the opportunity. So that was it for me, really, on why I went to see him. Because like his first three, four albums, they were like cover to cover albums. I used to listen to those all the time.
0: Way before any of the nonsense, and you're not the only one, clearly. Yeah. But also,
3: that was peak Kanye.
0: That's
3: what they called Backpack Kanye back then. That was when he was like wearing the polo shirts, and he was more like that.
2: He was the young kid.
3: Yeah.
2: So I went to see Roger Waters from Pink Floyd, and there are a few people out there who say he's anti-Semitic and done some anti-Semitic things. I haven't seen it personally, but there's a lot of those accusations. But I was such a huge Pink Floyd fan, I was like, I'm going to go see Roger Waters live. That doesn't mean that I'm anti-Semitic.
0: I know, I do understand that, you know, might not be around. I can say I saw them.
3: Yeah.
0: That'll get you by, I guess, with Kanye. I don't know. Listen.
3: I'm not a diehard fan like the people that are in the building.
2: Yeah.
3: That's why I didn't wear, like, you're supposed to apparently, like, wear black to that concert.
0: Oh, really?
3: Apparently, I didn't. I don't want to see, like, I'm like, I like his music, but I'm not like a sympathizer for him.
0: That was their code or something.
3: Yeah, I'm not part of his cult.
2: Not putting on the SS armband for
3: that
2: one.
3: Exactly.
0: And scene. No.
2: We'll be back.
0: Ethan with from the 107.3 The Eagle with us on the JP Show. Is it just JP Show? On JP Show, Monica Gareth as well. We'll be back.
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0: told it's JP, but then if I just say JP, then it's Monica and Gareth on JP. And that sounds weird, so I'm calling it the JP show. and Ethan from 107.3 The Eagle here with us.
1: I'm not on JP.
0: You're not. You want to be?
1: I'm not on JP. I mean, he's in Spain.
0: He is in Spain.
1: Sometimes it's worth it.
0: I don't know what any of that means, but hold it down for another hour. And then I'm off to the beach, and my head's kind of already there. I'm excited. Okay, so y'all, I know at least Gareth knows. I don't know. I don't think you would, Ethan. But anybody who listens to JP knows that I am a racetrack girl. Always going to be a racetrack girl. I love my racetrack. I have my tier 2 status where I get a free Diet Coke. It's a whole thing. A point system. It all works. I will always be a racetrack girl. Having said that, sometimes I got to, you know, if it's one's not right there in front of me, I love a good Wawa.
1: I mean, when you got to go, Circle K is...
0: Circle K has
1: just fine.
0: They have like $1.50 hot dog and soda or something. It's super cheap.
2: Circle K?
0: Yeah.
1: They're copying the Costco model?
0: Yeah, a little bit. Yeah, they have that and they have like 79 cents. So I know my gas station. I love my little stores like that. And I say all that to say that apparently there's going to be 4 new Buc-ee's and they're going to be in Florida. Okay. Now, a couple of them are far away, Fort Pierce and Tallahassee and Port Charlotte, but that's not too far. And the closest one, and I say that, you know, in quotes, is Ocala. Now, my question to you is, how far would you, and for Buc-ee's, for sure. I've never been to a Buc-ee's. I hear good things. But how far would you drive? How far away? Like, the morning show, Gio said he went randomly sometimes just drives to Orlando to get White Castle because he feels like White Castle. So he'll brave I-4 traffic and all of that just because
1: just
0: he wants
1: for
0: White
1: Castle.
0: Yeah. So how far do you drive or would you drive for something that you just have to have?
1: Like 3 blocks.
0: That's not very far.
1: No, that's
0: it. I feel like you could walk that.
1: I don't think there's anything in the world, unless you're talking about back in the day when I was trying to go get something because the boys are out and we having some drinks and we wanted to add a little good times to the thing. I might go across town, but that was back in the day. Today, there is nothing worth me driving that far. At all.
0: But there's nothing. Okay, so you're already, like, you came from Texas. I don't know if that's where you're born, but you're from Texas. So like, there's got to be a
1: born in San Diego, but yes, lived most of my life in Texas.
0: And so there's got to be a Texas something that if they built one of them, or if you could get a specific food item and it was in Orlando, or if it was in Fort Myers a couple hours away or something, that you would drive to because you missed it that much.
1: If there was nothing even comparable, like the only thing that I can't get around here, and that's because I haven't tried every place, and there's a couple places I do want to try. Really good Texas brisket barbecue. Like, there are places here that do it, and I'm sorry, but you need to close your doors.
0: Okay, now we're going to get snobby with it. Listen,
1: you're damn right.
0: Fantastic brisket places. Like, that makes it sound like they're not good.
1: There are some places that are not good. I'm not naming any names. Mm. There are some places I have not tried yet that I want to. I hear the brisket shop is amazing.
0: Yes, yeah. You've never been?
1: I haven't been.
0: You're gonna shut your entire mouth when you go there.
1: Fantastic. I'm looking for a place like that. But even right now, like, I live in Clearwater. That place is in Tampa. I'm not driving across.
0: It's all straight through way. You get off at Armenia, it's really not that far. I mean, it's not like you have to go winding in and out.
1: I don't need brisket that bad. If I'm in the neighborhood I'm like, oh yeah, 100%, I'm gonna swing by and give it a whirl. But I've tried a couple of places that some have been really bad. Some have been good, but you know, brisket should be one of those things where you're just like,
0: I mean, and I'm with you, and there's always going to be levels of, and I always use Mexican food. Like, I'll eat the best and I'll eat the worst. I just like Mexican food, but there are definite levels of this could be better, and I don't think that's Mexican food because it's not.
1: I mean, there's been some good Mexican food here, and again, from Texas, I'm a little spoiled.
0: Especially depending on what part of Texas. If you're like south, if you're near the border.
1: Oh, there's Mexicans all over the state. So you get the good stuff no matter what. They have encompassed the entire state. So you can find a spot.
2: I'm looking forward to the cookout that's coming here.
0: Ooh. What is that?
2: Cookout, it's like literally all barbecue food.
0: It's called the cookout?
2: Called cookout.
1: Yeah.
0: Just cookout.
2: Cookout. And John and Drew swear by it. They both had it. And when they found out that it's coming to Tampa and St. Pete, I think Dale Mabry in Tampa.
0: St. Pete,
2: I think it's just up 4th Street, not too far from here.
1: I'll do that. They had some great stuff at Beer, Bourbon, and Barbecue when I went there a couple of years. I just don't remember where they were. But
0: yeah, I make it a point to remember when I find something good. I also find some good bourbon and some other liquor there that they have, which is nice. But so cookout, and it's going to be barbecue. Where on Dale Mabry? I'm in for this. I got to stay alert to that because I'm always looking for a good place. And if it's on Del Mabry, it can't be too much of a drive for me.
2: And it's like a good price, he said, but you get a lot of food. So I'm looking forward to that.
0: Me too. Now I
2: love
0: I know
2: a good barbecue.
0: Right? Yeah. And, yes. And the thing is, and I always say this too, is I'm saying it out loud. I'm a good cook. I'm a damn good cook. And I can cook a lot of different things. But I like to go out for things that I know I'm just not going to cook at home because I can't. And barbecue is one of them. I don't know how to make ribs. I don't know how to make brisket.
2: Oh, really?
0: I don't know how.
1: You need you need a smoker. If you don't have a smoker, you're not going to make them right no matter what.
0: Listen, I'm not trying to win an award here. I'm just trying to eat something.
1: What I'm saying is that's like saying, well, I don't know how to make good scrambled eggs, but you don't own a stove. You cannot make good scrambled eggs with a microwave.
0: You can make barbecue ribs without a smoker.
1: No.
0: You can make them in the crock pot. Like I have.
1: No, you cannot.
0: You can.
1: You are high. You have just lost your I'm a good cook cred with me.
0: I've never made them, but it's physically possible. Like people do it. It's not like you make
1: barbecue
0: it sound like.
1: Barbecue in and of itself is smoked meat.
0: Listen.
1: If you have not smoked the meat, you're just heating stuff up. No, it's not barbecue. Yeah.
2: Monica loves smoking the meat. You must be new here.
1: Yeah. Look, I'm not talking about smoking a pole. I'm talking about...
0: I understand what you're saying in the best... I understand. But we're talking about Mo makes a steak in the microwave. Like, it's physically possible. Is it the best idea? Is it going to taste...
2: Wait, what?
0: Does it... Yeah, he has...
2: Mo makes a steak in the microwave?
0: Is it steak or rib? Maybe it was ribs.
2: Either way, that's insane. He zaps the food and eats it.
0: Yes, it was a whole thing and he swore by it. I want to say it was a steak. Nah. Oh, someone's got to remember. Hold on. Someone's got to remember. It was a whole thing. 800-771-1025. Mo made something in the microwave and it was blasphemy. It had to have been barbecue because Ian Beckles was like horrified. And I get it. I'm not saying it's the right or good way to do it. I'm saying it's possible. And people's standards of barbecue are different. And like I said, I've never done it. I don't know how to make barbecue at home. I don't have a smoker. So I go out to eat and find good places because I know I'm never going to be able to do it at home.
1: It is possible to cook meat at home without a smoker. I'm going to say that that does not make it barbecue.
0: I will say this. I have an ex-boyfriend who... Those ribs were so flipping good. And I don't know what he did in the kitchen. I do know because I didn't pay attention, nor did I care. But... Part of it was he'd had, like, I don't know if he parboiled or whatever, but part of it was in the oven. He made them in the oven, and they were good.
1: Well, technically, they're braised or broiled, but they're not barbecue. You know, it's...
0: Okay, so now I don't know all the technicality. I'm not a freaking pit master, pit boss, or whatever
1: the
0: hell.
1: It's just different types of cooking. You know, if you put eggs in hot water and cook them, that's boiling them. If you put... bacon on the pan, you're frying it. You know, they're different terms.
0: These are terms that I don't...
1: They are.
0: I don't know enough about the barbecue world to do it. And again, I'm never going to make it at home because no matter how I do it, it's never going to taste like when I go out and buy them. And so one of the things, that's why I like brisket shopping. That's why I'm looking forward to cookout because it's got that... They know what they're doing.
1: Takes hours. Like you can't get home and go, you know what? I'm gonna whip up a brisket. No, that's a good brisket is 18 hours minimum of being smoked.
0: I love how, do you have a smoker? Do you know how to cook?
1: No, I don't have a smoker and I have never smoked anything, but I am well versed I have smoked lots of things. I have not smoked.
0: We might have a disagreeer here. Joe, hold on, line 4. Hey Joe, welcome to JP. What you got?
3: Yeah, how you doing? We met Friday when I was over at the...
0: Joe.
3: Yeah, how you doing?
0: Good.
3: I just want to disagree. You can cook barbecue in an oven and it comes out good. You don't necessarily have to have a smoker.
1: That's called broiled.
3: That may be something different. Excuse me?
1: That would be broiled. It's not barbecue necessarily.
3: Yeah, but you said... Right. But barbecue...
0: It's just the sauce, right?
3: It's a real touchy situation. You know, I mean, tomato.
0: I'm not trying to start a fight. I feel like barbecue is just the sauce. Like, that's to me.
1: No.
0: Or like a grill. Isn't a barbecue grill, right?
2: No, barbecue is the method of cooking.
0: Oh, see, I don't know. I'm out.
1: Yeah.
3: Grilling is grilling.
1: If you throw a steak on the grill, you're grilling a steak. If you throw chicken on the grill, you're grilling some chicken. If you're making barbecue, and thank you, Joe. Yeah.
0: But hold on. So why do they call it a barbecue grill? Because you can barbecue on the grill.
1: Yeah, that's because it's just the term has been taken over. I don't think too many places you go and you get it's a grill. It's not necessarily, it's a barbecue. That's just the term everybody uses. Unfortunately, it's become sort of
0: bastardized,
1: ubiquitous. Yeah.
0: Okay, let me also repeat myself here. I'm not doing any of this. I'm not here to argue. I just to me, what I think of as barbecue is clearly different than what it actually is. And I'm the first to admit it. I just don't understand.
1: With a grill, even you can essentially do... Barbecuing is more, it's indirect heat, right? You're not putting it right on fire, right on a piece of hot metal on a stove.
0: All right.
1: You're using indirect heat that surrounds the meat, and it cooks it slowly, low and slow.
0: That is the tempo.
1: Over time, that is the tempo.
0: Okay.
1: You go Beastie Boys with it. So, like, if you've got a big enough grill, you could have one half of it, if it's like a charcoal grill, one half, you've got the charcoal burning, and the other half, you have the meat, so that the heat radiates around it. Smokers are basically, everything is in this one cage. You got the smoke coming, burning over here, and that smoke goes in this chamber.
0: This is a lot.
1: And that cooks the meat.
0: This is this right here, and awesome barbecue knowledge.
1: Yeah.
0: This is why I go out to buy it, because I know none of this. Like, I don't, and also it just seems so complicated.
1: It is.
0: That I don't want, it's a lot of effort for
1: Which
0: something.
1: Is why there are so many barbecue competitions, because it is such a hugely involved deal. Like, there's not a lot of times you're going to go out and somebody's having, hey, we're having a burrito contest.
0: Yeah.
1: Best burrito. Because anybody can make one.
0: I'll win on that one. Not everybody can make one like me.
1: I don't know.
0: We got Nick with barbecue facts, apparently. Hey, Nick, what's up? Welcome to JP Show.
4: What's going on? First of all, Brisket Shop is amazing. Mm-hmm. Love that place. Mm-hmm. Secondly, just because you cover something in barbecue sauce does not mean it's barbecue.
1: Exactly.
0: That was my definition. That's how I thought it was.
4: That's the simplest way. It's just like steak sauce. If I put steak sauce on something, it doesn't make a pineapple a steak. It
1: just doesn't. If you put steak sauce on your steak, you have not made a good steak.
0: Solid enough.
4: Exactly. Yeah, and it is an art, and there are great places in town. Shout out to one in St. Pete that's close to you guys, if you can make it, just open, called Treehouse Barbecue. Look them up.
1: Texas-style
4: brisket, stick burner, reverse flow offset. The guy's doing the real deal. Check him out.
0: Saying all the words I don't know. Thank you, Nick, for that. I really, truly thought it was just some barbecue sauce on it, and that's barbecue.
2: Monica, what do you have for dinner? Ketchup. No, those are French fries, Monica. Those are French fries you're eating.
0: Barbecue.
1: That's like saying slap some hot sauce on anything and it's a burrito. I mean, it doesn't make it Mexican. You can't put salsa on something and make it Mexican.
0: But people do that. I get annoyed with what tacos are. Like, really, you're just throwing stuff in a tortilla. That doesn't make it a taco. Now, that I will get technical with. That is not a taco.
1: Some people say flour tortilla is never going to be a taco, even though Taco Bell said, well, it's a soft taco.
0: It's a taco. That's how tacos started. Don't get me started.
1: Corn tortillas.
0: I like
1: taco.
0: Checking in on this. Sherry, what's up? Welcome to JP Show. What you got?
5: Hey.
0: Oh, this is not Sherry.
5: Listen,
0: hang on. Sorry. That was my bad. Sherry, go ahead. Go ahead.
5: Oh, no. I said I'm not much of a cook, but if you want ribs, you put them in the oven at about, I don't even know, like 300 maybe.
0: Slow, yeah.
5: And you cook them for hours and then throw some barbecue sauce on if you get the hankering. If you don't have time to go out and get them, that's good enough for me.
0: Thank you, Sherry.
5: All right.
1: I'm not saying
5: you're very welcome.
1: It's bad. I'm saying you have not made barbecue ribs. You have made hot ribs.
0: I'm on a
1: with sauce.
5: Whatever.
0: Sherry understands what I'm saying. Like, I'm not trying to win a competition. I don't know all the technical terms, but I'll shove some ribs in the oven, slow and low. That is the tempo. Slap some sauce on there. Good to go.
2: Well, you got to bring them in next week then. You gotta make some ribs, and we'll
0: You guys are just gonna mock them.
2: No, I'll tell you if it's good or not.
0: Really?
1: No, I will tell you if they taste good. But I'm gonna say you have not barbecued ribs. Okay. You've made hot ribs. That's great. They could be amazing.
0: Hot ribs.
1: But you've made hot ribs. It's not barbecue.
0: I don't know.
1: It would technically be broiled. If they're in the oven, they'd be broiled ribs.
0: But if it's not under the broiler, it's just in the oven. They'd be baked ribs.
1: Okay, well, baked ribs. Yeah.
0: All right, Jesse, set us straight. What is tri-tip? Oh, I'm exhausted already.
6: Hey guys, it's Jesse from Northport, and I have a couple things.
1: Yeah.
6: One is, I always thought that smoked barbecue food was done in a smoker, and regular barbecue was done on a grill.
1: Well,
6: is there not a distinction? Because I get a little sick of the smoked chicken wings around here, and I really, you know, I don't think of traditional barbecue all being smoked.
1: When you go to, I've got a picture of it somewhere I'll have to share with everybody. I went to a place in Dallas last time I was in Texas, and half of the building is filled up with these giant smokers. They smoke everything. That is how you barbecue. Low, slow, smoking it. You can cook meat and put sauce on it, but you technically haven't really barbecued it so much as you've just heated it up and put sauce on it. So, yes, it's
6: even if it's on a barbecue itself?
1: Well, the barbecue isn't a thing. A smoker is a thing. The barbecue is the process.
0: See, now, okay.
6: See, I think of the barbecue as the actual unit I'm cooking on.
1: A lot of people do. A lot of people do. But, it, okay. You know, you got a grill out back and you throw a steak on there, you're grilling it. You can use it as a barbecue grill to smoke things okay. as well.
0: You know too much.
6: Understood.
0: I don't know enough. Thank you. Oh, go ahead.
6: Mike, one more thing, because Monica, you're probably going to love this and know about it. In Southern California, we have tri-tip. And that is the bomb for Mexican anything food.
0: Tri-tip.
6: And we don't have a lot of those cuts here. It's similar to a brisket, but can you maybe talk about tri-tip?
1: I have had tri-tip before, but I'm not super familiar with it.
0: So don't sound like me with just throw barbecue sauce on it. Jesse, thank you for the call. That's really what I believed. I'm not even going to try and back down on that one. But
1: I'm going to put this out there. The best barbecue I've ever had, I didn't touch the sauce. You don't need it.
0: See, I love barbecue
1: sauce. I like barbecue sauce.
0: Just a hint of spice.
1: And really good barbecue sauce can make some of that even better. But you can have really good barbecue. You don't need the sauce.
0: I'm gonna need that sauce. I'm sorry. All right, and we have to go. But I'm gonna wrap it up here with Mike, who is coming full circle with this conversation.
1: All right.
0: We ended up starting about where we were gonna drive for food. Mike's hanging in there. Thanks for hanging on, Mike. Welcome to JP.
7: Hey, thank you guys. Hey, listen, yeah, I drive all the way up to north of Gainesville every year to pick up collard greens from a market up there.
0: What?
7: Because they get them from a particular farm in Georgia, and they are phenomenally better than any collard greens you're going to buy anywhere else down here. So I make that 2+ hour trip each way just to grab a few bushels of it.
0: 4 hours for that. That better be good. So it's worth it is what you're saying.
7: Absolutely. I have another thing real quick. I'm curious. Ethan, who are you related to that was in 2 Stanley Cups?
1: Jamie Langenbrunner.
0: I like that you listened that long.
7: All right, excellent.
1: Yeah, he's my cousin Liz is his wife.
0: Nice. Thanks for calling, Mike. Appreciate it.
7: Yep. Drive
0: safely. That's a long way to drive for some collard greens.
1: Now, I like what he said because there are some things that I will do. Like if I'm up in a different area and I know that they have a restaurant that I like, then if I'm already there,
0: make it a point.
1: I might go out of the way. Yeah. You know, like before we got one here, the wife always liked Whataburger. Closest place is Jacksonville. So if we were anywhere up near Jacksonville, we'd be like, oh, let's stop in the Whataburger because we don't have it around here. So that's one thing. But I wouldn't have driven to Jacksonville for Whataburger.
0: Yeah.
1: On my way to other places, sure.
0: You're going to be there anyway, yeah. I got you.
1: If you got to be in Jacksonville.
0: Might as well.
1: Don't. If you got to be in Jacksonville, don't.
0: I feel like I made people mad with my barbecue. Well, listen, I fully admit I don't know what I'm doing. I said I've never cooked it at home because I don't know what
1: and
0: I'm doing.
1: And that is the mark of a truly intelligent person who's willing to admit what they don't know.
0: I don't know at all.
1: So you should feel good in your stupidity.
0: All right. Thanks. Ethan from the Eagles. Screw you, Ethan. I'm flipping you off right now. Gareth and Monica in for JP, who is in Spain right now. We'll be back.
1: It's good you're stupid.

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It's talk radio where we say what we want all day long. You know that crazy you think about all day, every day? Well, you may think it, but we say it. That is 1025 The Bone

0: 55 The Bone on a Monday afternoon. About a half an hour away from the beach. I mean, from the end of the show into John Senning. Coming up soon with Gareth. Gareth and I here now with Ethan from 107.3 The Eagle. Sorry.
1: Yo.
0: I'm supposed to turn on your mic each time and I forget.
1: It's all right. I got buttons.
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0: It's 102.5 The Bone. Good morning, everybody. It is Monday, July 6, 2026, and we are coming to you live. Good morning. How is everybody doing?
1: Good.
0: You let me down, Mexicans. You let me down. You cost me a lot of money last night, Mexicanos.
1: Yeah. I was kind of rooting for Mexico, too.
0: I didn't really care. I just wanted to win some money. And I go to my soccer guru.
1: Yeah.
0: Charles Calta, my nephew. I said, Charlie, what do you got? And he said, I'm taking Mexico. It's a pretty safe bet that Mexico is going to. So I bet all my money on Mexico.
1: Yeah.
0: I figured I made a $20 bet earlier and I won $58. So I go, all right, enough of these nickel and dime bets. Because I was just doing that with Juliana because she's interested in soccer right now.
1: Sure.
0: So I called Charlie and I said, what's the deal? And Charlie's like, I got Mexico. Seems like a pretty good one. And I said, okay, good. I'm going to dump it all. So I dumped the remainder of my money in my bank account on Mexico.
1: Oh.
0: And then Charlie hit me back right away. And he goes, no. Mexico to advance,
1: yeah.
0: Not Mexico to win.
1: Yeah.
0: And I said, okay. So I cashed out, went back in, Mexico to advance. I'm like, we got this. I'm going to bed. I'm going to wake up rich. And sure as hell, not only did I lose, but I watched the whole game.
1: Yeah.
0: And enjoyed it.
1: It was a great game.
0: It was a great game.
1: Great game.
0: It moved. People were getting hurt. There was red cards. It was good.
1: Yeah, that's what you want, though. You want some excitement. You don't want that long nothing
0: back
1: and then and one forth. Nothing type of thing. By the way, speaking of winning and advancing, Gio and I were discussing that the other day, and Hard Rock Bet is putting it out a lot. Hey, just so you
0: just
1: guys know,
0: because
1: I've had a lot of people reach out, oh, what happened? So-and-so won. I bet them. I go, yeah, regulation time.
0: Right.
1: But they won in extra time, which doesn't mean they won in regulation time. Yeah, you have to pick them to advance.
0: I saw it. I when I open up the app, the first thing they tell you.
1: Yeah, they're showing it now. But you know,
2: they make it. It's a little bit misleading because it's the way it's set up. Like, you know, if you bet on any other sport, you know, when the two teams are listed, win is win.
1: Right.
2: You have to scroll down. Don't blame
0: Hard Rock. Blame soccer.
2: Listen, you just gotta pay attention to what you're doing.
0: Right.
2: You know,
0: well, I did not pay attention to what I was doing.
2: I had a 9-leg parlay that I was working on for a week that I got down to one final leg and I lost it because it went to extra time.
0: Oh,
2: yeah.
0: What a pain in the ass.
1: I mean, and it's always the game that you're like, oh, this is a no-brainer. The other ones that you pick and you do specific things and this, but this one, they're like -450 and you're like, all right, I'll throw this in because it's a no-brainer and I'll bump it up a little bit.
2: It's my own fault because I just didn't read, you know, carefully.
0: I've done that so much.
2: 9 legs. I hit 8 of the 9 legs.
1: Wow.
2: And I missed it because it went to extra time.
0: Wow.
2: And they ended up winning anyways, but it didn't matter.
0: I think, my father just texted me. He picked England. He's the only one to pick England in the whole family.
2: England was the favorite.
1: Yeah, they were.
0: Yeah, but Charlie seemed pretty convinced.
2: Yeah,
0: so
2: but Mexico had never lost in that stadium.
1: Right.
2: In
1: Mexico, the percentage, you know, they had some good money on them and stuff. So it was like, oh, that's a good one to take.
2: They hadn't given up a goal the entire World Cup so far, so.
0: Well, tonight it carries on with the USA as USA takes on Belgium.
1: Yes.
0: And the watch party. Who am I from Boston?
1: Yeah,
0: watch party. The watch party is happening at Al Lang Stadium tonight. And we'll give you more information about that as time goes on. John Senning will be out there. And, you know, they got the giant TVs that are out there. And all the best way to watch is with all the people.
1: They got the big CO2 cannon. So anytime there's a goal.
0: It's just like being there. It's all brought to you by Michelob Ultra, which you can get $5 Michelob Ultras while you're out there as well. That is all happening tonight at Al Lang Stadium. I will probably watch that game now. I'm a little soccer hooked.
1: Yeah,
0: it was very interesting.
2: I've literally watched almost every World Cup game. That's all I did all weekend long. I sat and watched game after game after game, and they were all fantastic.
0: Do you know what else I watched yesterday? The whole, it was like third inning, but mostly from third inning.

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1: Turn the picture?
2: Oh, yeah.
1: I did not. The picture, something was wrong with his transmitter, and he took his hat off. And they're out there and they're checking the batteries and doing that. And I go, what is
2: that? Happens a lot.
1: What is this?
2: Yeah.
1: And my brother-in-law was like, that's a transmitter. I go, what are they transmitting? I guess because it's faster. The catcher has a pad that sends, I'm telling you, to other idiots like me who don't know. They, instead of using hand signals, they think it's faster for the catcher to push little buttons on his knee.
2: Mm-hmm.
1: And that sends a signal to the pitcher. And the pitcher knows where to throw the ball.
2: Yeah, some pitchers call their own pitches and do that, whatever. Yeah, but a lot of times it's the catcher over there going beep, beep, beep, beep, beep, beep, and telling them what, and he's shaking it off.
1: Insane.
2: Know? Yeah.
1: Insane. I can't believe, like, how long has it been around?
3: Well, it's probably harder to steal the signs.
2: Yeah, it's
1: that too. But they can't steal the signs, yeah, because they put their glove over the transmitter as they're transmitting it, too.
2: But also, like, the transmitter, the thing is in the guy's hat, so is there a little voice that's saying, fastball.
1: I don't know. It might be like one ping for fastball, two pings. You know, they probably got a system down.
2: Yeah, but also that's got to be hard to concentrate and then hear that too. Like if it's going ping, ping, ping, I'm like, oh, is that three or four?
1: Yeah.
2: Am I throwing a slider or a curve? What's happening?
1: Yeah, it was something else. I had never seen that before.
4: 2022 is when it was allowed.
1: Right.
4: So it's fairly new.
1: So I know, but it's probably, you know, I probably wasn't watching baseball.
2: Yeah, but that is nice that they made it a little bit faster. They put the pitch clock on and stuff because there was a lot of times where the pitcher's out there and he's doing this and getting ready and pulling his hat and everything. And you're like, all right, let's go throw the ball.
1: Yeah, it was just what a boring ask. And then right after that, I was like, oh, soccer's faster.
4: Look at you, sports guy.
2: Yeah.
4: This is crazy.
1: No. I also watched the Indiana Fever game yesterday, which I've never done before. I went, ooh, the Fever's on. Let me watch Sophie Cunningham. I didn't even watch the other chick,
4: Caitlin Clark. You should have come over. I was watching it. I watch all the games. Caitlin Clark's still hurt.
1: I only watched 5 minutes of it. I said, oh, yeah, look, it's on. And then they are really bad players.
2: Oh, yeah.
1: Yeah. Like,
4: the Fever?
1: Yeah. No, just the girls.
4: Oh, yeah. I mean, I guess you could say that.
1: But. It's entertaining to watch.
4: Relative to what's going on, I still enjoy it. I watch all the games.
1: Mm. Yeah, I was definitely a sports guy yesterday.
2: Yeah, they're playing against other bad people.
4: Yeah.
2: You know what I mean?
4: Yeah.
2: You put a guy in there and you go, oh, my God.
4: I mean, when I watched the NBA Finals, I was surprised at how many shots went in. I was like,
2: these guys really do it, huh?
1: Haven't seen that in a while.
4: These guys are kind of, they look like they're good.
2: Yeah.
1: So did anybody do anything great for 4th of July? And then we were talking about it leading up to it, and nobody really had any major plans. Carmen was the one who was having the biggest plans, and it was really nothing.
3: Yeah, we just stayed at home. I did have to go get stitches.
1: Oh!
2: Held out too long?
1: Finally gave it, huh?
4: Bitch,
1: gave
4: I told
1: you what you.
4: You
1: had coming.
3: No. I was playing with the dogs in our living room. And, you know, having some drinks, playing with them, trying to keep them, you know, distracted from the thunderstorms and fireworks and everything like that. I slipped and I face planted into our coffee table.
1: Oh!
4: Stitch face?
3: Yeah.
1: Where
2: that would explain
1: face?
2: That would explain Joe's last text.
1: What? Oh, I didn't see.
2: Joe said, hi, I can't see you.
3: No, I have it up.
2: Oh, okay. I didn't know whether you were like, don't look at me. I'm a monster.
3: No. I'll refresh it. But yeah, no, I have my iPad up.
1: Oh. Where did you get it? Where did you get them, Carmen?
3: On my lip.
1: Oh.
3: Yeah.
1: You have nice fat lips.
3: Yeah, I had a little chunk hanging down.
4: Oh, you have like a mystery Tina Fey scar.
3: Just wobbly. Well, luckily.
1: For now, it's just going to look like herpes.
3: No. Luckily, the guy that was at the urgent care, he was very.
4: Doctor.
3: Yes, the doctor.
2: The doctor.
3: He was very nice and very good. He had a very steady hand.
1: Deepest quality's turning over right now.
3: And had to, give me stitches while I was a little drunk and hysterical.
2: Oh boy.
1: I swear my husband didn't.
3: Yeah. Hit me. Oh, I swear. Yeah.
4: Scarface.
3: But yeah, so they should dissolve in the next like 5 to 7 days. And then after that, I can start putting like scar tape on it to help reduce. But it's literally right on my lip. So I don't really think you'll be able to tell.
1: Oh, Chad could feel it.
4: Yeah.
1: Good for you.
2: Did he bring you there?
3: Yes.
2: Oh, man. A lot of eyes on Chad.
3: Yeah.
2: Did they?

0: Did they give you any kind of signal? Did you do the thing, whatever it is, yeah. where he abuses me? I forget what this hand signal is.
1: No, because again, I instantly was like, it's my fault.
0: Yeah. yeah.
2: That's what they say.
0: That's what they say.
3: Yeah. I shouldn't have answered him back.
1: Yeah.
2: He told me.
0: I deserved it.
1: But, yeah, just face planted right into the coffee table.
0: Tommy boy.
2: Drunky drunk.
3: Yeah. Yeah. So, Calvin, did you do anything?
0: USA. Yeah. No, well, I didn't do anything.
3: This was the most non-productive weekend I think we ever had. We didn't do anything. Saturday night, we went out to dinner.
0: Esposito's?
3: Joey was working, so we went to Fleming's.
0: Oh.
3: It worked out perfectly because Joey was working, and it was 4th of July, so it was not very crowded, and he ended up getting cut, so he ended up sitting and eating with us.
0: Oh, nice.
3: So, yeah, it worked out good. I did have a little bit of an experience on Saturday, though. I wanted to... I'm not a drinker, really, but maybe I'll have one drink with dinner, especially if I go there, because they make good drinks. But I'm driving, so I didn't want to take anything. So I took an edible before I left the house.
0: Okay.
3: Because the worst thing that the edibles do is they just make me really hungry, and I'm going to be at a restaurant. So that works out perfect.
0: All right.
3: That was a silly idea.
0: Mm.
3: Because I don't know what the edibles do to me, because I go to sleep.
0: Right.
3: So I'm assuming everything is fine.
0: Oh, yeah.
3: Holy cow. So thank God they don't last very long, because I drove from my house all the way to Fleming's, and I got around the airport. And when I got around the airport time, I started feeling like a little like my memory just started going.
0: You were okay for takeoff?
3: Yeah. I was like, oh, you know what I was thinking? And then I went, what was I thinking? And I went, oh, no.
2: Am I driving?
3: Yeah, that's exactly what it was like. It wasn't like I didn't have control of the driving. It was I just couldn't remember like how I got there, you know.
0: Oh.
3: But thankfully we were there, so I didn't have to drive anymore. So I got out of the car and I'm feeling okay, you know, just like it was just like kicking in a little bit. Then it kicked in, and I was like, "Give me that bread, give me everything." Like I got really hungry and I was eating everything, and I knew it was happening. I knew it was kicking in. Then. Dinner came and I ate all my dinner, and then I went to the bathroom because to blow my nose. I had to blow my nose really bad, and then it was really on. It was in third gear, going hot, and I blew my nose so hard that I thought I crapped my pants at the same time.
2: What are you taking?
3: I didn't. I just felt like I lost control for a second, and now I'm standing in the middle of Fleming's, and I'm afraid to move, and I don't know what to do, and I go, oh, God, this was the worst idea I've ever had, and I finally went back to the table, and I'm like, you gotta come back to Earth.
2: Excuse me, honey, can you check to see if I've crapped my pants at Fleming's?
3: No. I knew I didn't. I knew I didn't, but it felt like I did, you know? I blew my nose, but I thought about it, and
0: happy
3: I'm like,
0: force, everybody.
3: Yeah. Dad's got fireworks in his pants.
2: How do you check? Do you take a peek, or what do you do?
3: No, I knew that I didn't.
2: Right.
3: I just felt for like something had happened, you know what I mean? And it just was an uncomfortable, unexpected feeling, and I went, oh, boy.
2: Joe, you've had that happen before.
4: Oh, all the time.
3: Yeah, he knows what's going on. Don't pick on Joe today. I'm not picking on Joe. He's sick. He came all the way in. He got here early, and he was like, Michael, I'm not doing good.
0: We always say, if you're sick, make sure you come in.
2: Yes.
3: Well, I mean, I admire your tenacity, Joe.
4: Thank you, Michael.
3: Yeah.
4: Listen, I came in to throw out the trash. That's
3: thank
4: it.
3: You. Yeah. Thank
4: and
3: you.
4: I'm out of here.
3: Thank you.
2: Well,
3: thank
2: you got a fever? Are you contagious?
4: No, I mean, I was running like a low-grade fever.
2: Low-grade fever. Yeah.
4: But, but not in the yellow. You know, it turns yellow if you actually have a fever.
3: Right.
4: And yeah,
0: you have yellow fever is what I heard.
3: We have yellow fever.
2: Well, you're right next to Galvin, so it's good.
3: I also like to say off mic, you said legit, because it also sounded like the other word that ended with it.
2: Mm-hmm.
3: Joe, do you have some good news over here?
4: What's that?
3: Omar, my daughter's friend's father, sweet guy, she came over this weekend, and he sent a whole tray of meat over. Including a bunch of hot dogs.
2: Hot dogs?
3: Yeah. I said to a man, I go, don't you throw those hot dogs away. I go, me and Joe will eat them.
4: That's right.
3: Yeah.
4: Come on.
3: Just letting you know.
2: Dogs are rolling.
3: Dogs are rolling.
2: You got a hot dog in your pocket today?
4: Of course I do.
0: Yeah, I was going to say, he probably at least has a bun.
3: Yeah.
2: A bun to be determined later.
0: Yeah. I don't know. Maybe I find some meat. You never know. Oh, Carmen just sent the picture. Oh, yeah, man. Chad got you good.
1: It
0: looks like you have a bug on your lip.
2: Oh.
1: Well, because like I can't wash it right now until the stitches dissolve, so I can only do like a whore bath on my face.
3: No.
1: So.
3: Used to that.
0: How, was there a lot of blood?
1: Yes.
2: Oh, sure.
1: Blood everywhere.
2: Drinking and.
0: Right.
1: Yes. Yeah.
0: Thin blood.
4: Mm-hmm.
0: Face.
1: And yeah, it's like right on the corner.
3: Oh, the fat lip.
1: Yeah.
3: Lips bleed.
4: Oh, when I got hit by that tree last weekend, my face was a crimson mask.
3: Oh, like an old school wrestler from the 80s.
4: Exactly. There's a lot of blood. The forehead bleeds like crazy.
0: Yeah.
3: That's all the wrestlers.
0: Sounds fun, guys.
1: Yeah. So, well, anyway, I'm on antibiotics for the next 6 days.
0: Can you give some to Joe? He's not feeling well.
2: Yeah. Did you fight back? Chad, have any scratches or anything? Or no.
1: No.
4: Defensive wounds?
1: Because it was not Chad. It was me and the dogs. And my drunk ass just has no coordination.
2: You tell him you tripped over the dog.
3: Yeah.
2: Which I told you.
3: I'll give you a matching one on the other side.
1: No.
3: What is the what is the drink of choice in your household?
1: Oh, wine? Seltzers. Seltzers. Yeah. That's, you know, because they go down easy. You can start in the afternoon, late morning.
2: You're in my house.
1: What?
2: You're in my house.
0: Stop telling everyone you're a coach.
1: No, but like I said, it should heal fine.
3: Yeah.
1: So we got it.
3: It looks adorable.
1: Yeah, we got it just in time. Like, you know, because at first I did not want to go. I was just, I'm drunk. They're going to be mad. And I got really nervous. I don't know why I get so nervous.
0: Do you know?
1: I'm an adult who can drink. And I always feel like I'm going to get in trouble for drinking.
0: Also, I would imagine the percentage of people coming in over 4th of July weekend, a high 90-something percent is drunk.
1: Right.
4: Mm-hmm.
1: Yeah. And so, and obviously that's what Chad said. He's like, it's fine. You're an adult. You can have drinks. And they're used to this.
2: They're going to call my mom.
1: Yeah. But so we went, at first we went to someplace really close to the house and they were like, yeah, we can't take care of that. You got to go to the emergency room or urgent care. So we ended up going to two places and then we drove a little bit farther, went to urgent care. And then
0: where'd you go first? CVS?
1: No, like Advent Health.
0: Oh, okay.
1: It's like a smaller thing. Yeah. You know what I mean? And they were like, yeah, the person on staff cannot take care of that.
2: Old drunky rolls. I get my living.
1: You gotta, yeah. Well, because I can't talk because I'm holding it.
2: Yeah. Drunk. Oh, yeah. Sorry. We don't do that here. Yeah. So you're going to have to leave.
1: Go down the road.
0: Yeah. So. You're going to have to go see the guy at the other place.
1: He was a doctor. But yeah, so we went to urgent care and they looked at it and then they had to put, give me some numbing cream and stuff. And like that took an hour to kick in. So we're just sitting there and I'm like, I'm going to get in trouble. We got to go. We got to get out of here.
0: Should have taken one of Mike's edibles.
1: Yeah.
3: Well, you would have thought you were crapping your pants.
1: So.
3: Wow.
2: Man, in my mind, it's like when Richie Aprile hit Janice right in the face because she made dinner.
0: Yeah.
2: And then she shot him.
3: Oh, Carmen. That's a good scar to have, though.
1: Yeah, not really. I'm just embarrassed. And so, you know, back to not drinking.
3: Come on. Don't give up now.
1: No, I definitely am. This is embarrassing. Like, when something like this happens, like, I'm like, okay, clearly I don't have my stuff together, so I got to get it together.
2: Carmen, every major injury I've had as an adult was when I was drinking.
1: Exactly.
2: My broken thumb, drinking. My elbow, broken elbow, drinking. The scar right here on my face, drinking.
4: It doesn't discourage Gio. Yeah.
0: You and Gio are the same.
1: Yes, exactly. And I don't want to be Gio. So.
2: Every bad choice involved alcohol for
0: me. Now, every time alcohol comes out, Carmen's going to be like, I can't drink. Last time, look what happened.
1: Well, and plus I want the scar to heal, you know what I mean? And then on top of that, I'm on antibiotics, so you're not really supposed to drink. Right. So.
0: Oh, so you're saying not drinking for the next, like, 3 days.
1: No. I meant,
0: you're
1: like,
0: this weekend?
1: No, I'm taking some months off.
2: Months? Wow.
1: Yeah. I took a couple weeks off last weekend, and I made it to, you know, the Thursday. I made it 10 days. That's pretty good.
2: You can't have a pool and not be drinking by the pool.
1: See, that's the hard part. And
3: I
1: that's,
3: never drink by the pool.
1: That's where it really gets me. Gio, on the weekends, it's Saturday. I'm like, oh, it's so nice out. A couple claws in the pool would feel so nice. No more. So
0: I can pinpoint probably the next time I'll drink.
1: The cruise. Right.
0: I don't have that problem.
1: Yeah.
3: That's why whenever
1: you also don't have a pool.
0: Oh, that's true.
1: I'm just, you know.
3: Pool, more of a convention than teenage kids to try alcohol.
1: Yes. 100%.
3: Interesting.
1: So, but again, and the hard part now is this weekend, we're going to Michigan to see my family.
2: Oh, there are a lot of questions.
3: A lot of drinking.
1: Well, yeah. And then, of course, you know, that turns into more questions, but whatever.
2: Yeah.
1: It's okay. I can get through it.
3: That means he's not going to be happy when he sees your face.
2: Tell us what really happened.
0: Ole, you put your hands on my daughter?
1: This is the second time.
3: What happened the first time?
1: Chad accidentally elbowed me.
3: Oh, Carmen. Yeah. Carmen, we're like four big brothers. You can tell us if he's hitting you.
2: Yeah.
1: I know, and I would, but he's not. This happened. We went to a Lightning game.
2: Not this time.
1: Not this time, not last time. Chad has never laid a hand on me.
3: No, clearly he has.
1: He's elbow. So gentle.
3: You just think you deserve it.
1: Well, no, we were sleeping because he used to sleep with his hands above his head, like in a lock position.
2: With a clenched fist?
1: Yes.
2: They call that headlock.
1: And I'd always tell him, I was like, one day your hands are going to slip and you're going to elbow me. And he's like, I'll try not to, but I'm sleeping. How do I not sleep like that?
3: Not only are they clenched, but they're actually fighting to get out of it.
1: Yes.
3: Yeah.
1: He's like holding, like, if you can't see Bone TV, like, but I'm doing it right now. Like, he has his hands above his head.
3: Yeah.
1: And he's like pulling him. But that's how he sleeps. He'll like, his dreams are him like fighting MMA and stuff.
2: Victim mentality.
1: And then,
2: I might slip and my face will hit your fist.
1: Mm. But one time it slipped and he knocked me in the eye.
3: Moose said Chad hit you because you told everybody he had AIDS.
1: I didn't say that. You did.
3: No, he does not have AIDS.
1: No.
3: I need to get that out there.
1: He does not.
3: I didn't say he did. I was making a hypothetical situation.
1: He does not have AIDS and he does not hit me. Mm-hmm. Okay.
2: Sounds like a winner.
1: Yes.
2: Yeah. Keeper.
3: I don't know if you saw, but we have a golf cart.
4: I saw that.
0: Saw it on the way in.
3: Thank you to I4 Power Equipment. They dropped that off last week. And Juliana is test driving.
0: Done with it? Oh.
3: No.
1: I need it. I'm ready.
0: Yeah.
3: Carmen, it's a nice golf cart. And here's the thing. I took her driving yesterday. She's excellent at driving. She's not excellent at, because she's too young. She doesn't know the driving rules. Like, she knows to stop at stop signs, but she doesn't know when to... I go, put your blinker on. She puts her blinker on the other way. I go, well, what good is that doing? Like, she doesn't know how to do those sort of things.
0: The fact that she's putting a blinker on makes her better than 90% of people out there driving. Right. I love people that don't use their blinkers or use their blinkers 1 second before they're going to turn. I go, well, what is that doing?
2: Yeah.
0: What are you? That's not doing anything.
3: No. Yeah. You're supposed to alert... Or the worst is when you're waiting to turn at a stop sign, you're waiting to turn right, and there's a car coming, and you wait for them to get all the way there, and then they just turn.
0: Yeah.
3: You're, why wouldn't you just put your blinker on?
0: Yeah. I usually give them a signal to let them know.
3: Yeah. A little wave.
0: Yeah.
3: The big Taylor Swift wedding was happening this weekend. I guess we'll talk about that in news, but I have to tell you, I'm most surprised by the amount of non-pictures that you're seeing on the internet. Like, the only pictures they got are people entering. Like, mostly they went to celebrities' houses and stalked them at their houses for when they left. They assumed they were going and they were left. But I haven't seen one picture from inside yet.
2: Yeah, they said they took everybody's phones.
3: Yeah.
2: Yeah.
3: That's good, though. But, I mean, why? I don't understand that, though. Why take everybody's phones, especially, like, who's going to sell you got I like the like Bradley oh. Cooper going to be you yeah, Bradley you Cooper's
1: have,
3: phone
1: but
3: you
1: she have hired all these, a photographer and probably you know what I mean like she's
0: and
1: having
0: you have all these people that are going to be taking pictures and there's a lot of famous people and you don't want to look bad or be doing something you're not supposed to be doing
2: because now you control what gets out there as opposed to everybody just taking random photos on their their phone.
3: Right.
2: And then of course it opens up to be criticized and picked apart.
3: It's going to be either way.
0: Yeah. What could be done, and a smarter person would have to figure it out, but if you had phones that only work to go to like a cloud, they couldn't go to any outside source, whatever, and gave them to people and they could all take pictures and then you pick the best ones out of there if you want to.
1: But again, like you hired a professional photographer, you don't want people holding a phone in the air during the ceremony and stuff.
0: Absolutely, absolutely. But also, like once the ceremony's over, you hand out, like a lot of people hand out the disposable cameras and they're like, hey, everybody take pictures and go crazy.
3: Oh, Carmen, I feel like you're talking about me.
1: Yeah, everyone at my wedding.
3: Yeah.
1: It wasn't just you. It was everybody. So.
3: I mean, I have to be honest with you. Your wedding, you know, I didn't really feel your wedding until that day.
1: Right.
3: And all of a sudden, there you were in a wedding dress. And I was like, oh, look at little Carmen. She's getting married. And then I just felt forced to take a picture.
0: And 100%, you're not thinking about that. You're not thinking about, oh, they're taking photos. Right.
2: Yeah.
0: And if I have my camera or my phone up in the back, I look
3: well, I tried to be discreet about it. But I also felt like you'd want something right away, you know?
1: Yeah, but my photographer did that for us.
0: Right, yeah. that's something you probably should tell people because, like, I took pictures. I wasn't thinking about that at all.
1: Well,
2: they announced it, didn't
1: Amy
2: they?
1: Amy did, yeah.
2: Yeah,
1: I Amy literally
2: that.
1: Said,
0: I don't,
1: please.
0: I don't listen to women. You got another guy say that.
2: They were like, but please don't take any photos or video of the photographer.
3: Chad didn't punch her in the lip.
2: Yeah. Yeah.
1: But yeah, like our person did announce it and everyone still did it anyway.
2: I respected the bride's wishes, Carmen.
1: I appreciate it. Because really the biggest thing like on my side is like if I was monetizing my Instagram and stuff, you guys just took a bunch of money out of my pocket. Because you guys posted videos and photos before me.
0: Okay, well, you're not, so deal with it. You want the photos, I'll send them to you.
2: That's probably what really what Taylor Swift's doing.
3: Also, right, I'm monetizing mine, so I needed that extra. 7 cents.
1: Yeah. But I'm just saying, like, that is, like, that's probably why a lot of brides and stuff care about that.
0: I got exclusive Chad and Carmen pictures.
3: Carmen, you want to hear something sad?
1: What?
3: We didn't have to worry about that at my wedding because not everybody had iPhones at the time.
1: Oh, right. Sure.
3: That's how long I've been married.
1: But yeah, I'm just, you know what I mean? Like, instead of, like, I got 20,000 views instead of 40,000, and that's a couple extra $100. You know what I mean? Like, that's something that people think about. Like,
2: somebody's going to pay for those pictures.
1: Right.
3: Oh, sure.
1: And they're going to be worth millions of dollars.
3: Mm.
2: I couldn't believe the amount of A-list celebrities. I mean, it's everybody.
3: I was kind of crazy. The amount of A-minus celebrities that I saw, like Jason Statham. That sounds amazing.
0: Oh, yeah. Yeah.
2: Well, yeah, no, there was some weird. He's a Kansas City guy.
0: Yeah.
3: Yeah, I just, I get it. Yeah. I found out all the reasons why. Baker Mayfield there?
2: Yeah.
3: Yeah.
2: All the lower list celebrities were all Travis Kelce's friends.
0: Sure. Now, is this true? I read, is this true? Adam Sandler?
3: Yes.
1: I read that a lot.
3: Initiated the ceremony, yeah.
2: Yeah.
0: So weird. Like, if you're having a serious wedding, how do you have Adam Sandler up there and everyone not wait for him to be doing something?
3: I think that's what they want.
0: But did he? Or did he do it serious?
3: Yeah, I'm sure he did it serious, and I'm sure he dropped in a couple of hubba-doo-doo-doo.
0: And was he wearing sweatpants and Timberlands?
3: I have to tell you, that is a very uncomfortable look for me. I know that screams comfort, but to me, it's uncomfortable. It seems like it's going to fall off him. And yesterday, my son and I, for the first time ever, had a pick-up-your-pants talk.
0: Oh, yeah?
3: Guy, so what are you, in prison? Pick-up-your-pants. Gave one of those speed, and then I went, you know what? I don't know. I don't understand what you kids do.
0: Yeah, it seems like Billie Eilish and Billy Madison dress the same.
3: That's very true. That's very true. All right. I have good news and bad news. The good news is we have a good show today, and we have a good week. Big Show is going to be here tomorrow. And, no Cody Tucker again.
0: No.
3: And then we're off next week. We haven't talked to Cody for 3 weeks.
2: Mm-hmm. Nope.
3: Oh, the love will grow fond. The absence makes the heart grow fonder.
1: Yeah. And I'm out on Friday.
3: What?
1: Yes. You have known about this for 2 months.
3: This is ridiculous. We should take off Friday, too.
1: That's up to you, but I will not be here. I will be gone, so Johnny B will be running the board for me.
3: Oh, you punch it right down to Johnny B.
1: Wait, what? No.
3: Yep. Nope. Everybody's punching down on Johnny B.
1: It's not punching down.
0: No, those days are over.
3: Yeah.
4: Right. I've heard that.
3: You might try to take over the show.
2: Had Chad busted your lip before the wedding, would you have canceled the wedding?
1: Ooh. Oh, my God. He didn't do this.
2: Had you hit your face on the coffee table before the wedding, would you cancel the wedding?
1: No. We just would have stood. So.
2: With your face hiding.
1: Well, so this part was out of the picture.
0: You have a Phantom of the Opera veil.
3: Why don't look at me.
0: What is the bad news? You said good news, bad news. Good news, we have a bunch of good shows.
3: That we got a bunch of good shows. We got bad news. We're off on vacation next week.
0: Oh,
3: and I have
1: that's
3: to tell
1: great
3: you,
1: news.
3: No, I know it's great. It's great for us, but the listeners get very mad when we take the vacation. And I will tell you that it seems a little bit off, but it's not our doing. We had Juneteenth off, which is a Friday,
0: mm-hmm.
3: which is great, and then we had July 3rd off, which is another Friday, which is great. And now our vacation is next week. So July has been a lot of days off in the month of July, but it just so happened that, that's the way that things fell, you know? Also, I'm not looking forward to vacation.
2: No?
3: No.
1: What are you doing?
3: We're going to the beach.
1: Oh.
3: And we're staying at the beach.
2: Oh, wow. This miserable.
3: No. Definitely not miserable.
2: I bet you're staying in a shanty, too.
3: We are staying at a shanty. can I tell you, it's not a shanty, but it's definitely not what you'd expect.
2: Right.
0: Make sure whenever you take pictures with your wife, you look angry at the beach.
2: I'm at the Don's Bazaar.
3: Oh, no.
0: I just had a $80 steak and some shrimp and a cocktail. I just got a massage.
3: Oh, Jesus. No. Years ago, we were looking for a place to stay in Siesta Key or Anna Maria Island or one of those places, and everything was just sold out. And then this guy called up and he said, hey, there's this place. They're little like cottages. I don't know what you're looking for, but they're right on the water and blah, blah, blah. And we said, okay, we'll try it. So we called them up and we got locked in and we tried it and we absolutely loved it. And then there's like five, maybe like six cottages or 10 cottages, and they get closer to the water. And there's one that's right on the water where the balcony opens up and you just see the ocean. That's all my wife wants out of life.
2: Right.
3: She just wants to be able to sit somewhere, drink coffee and look at the water. So we rent that one every year.
2: Sounds like a dump.
3: It's definitely not a dump. It's beautiful, but it's not like staying at a five-star resort.
2: Only a million. A million-dollar condo that overlooks the beach.
3: I am going to be sleeping on a couch. Put it that way. I'm just letting you know that. I'll be in the living room sleeping on a couch.
2: I like it. Mm-hmm.
1: But
2: I like
1: why?
2: It.
3: Because we'll be there, and I think my in-laws might come, or my brother-in-law, or somebody's coming down, and then the kids bring kids, and it just gets crowded.
1: But you don't sleep with your wife?
3: It depends, because usually if my daughter, like if we have to split it up, my daughter will sleep with my wife in one bed, my son will sleep in the other bed, and I'll sleep on the couch.
1: Gotcha.
3: Yeah. I want everybody to be comfortable, and I don't care. You know me, I can sleep on a rock and be happy.
0: Well, enjoy your miserable vacation. Yeah.
3: What are you guys doing? Anything?
0: I'm going up to Destin.
3: Oh, see? Yeah. That's beautiful.
0: Yeah, I'm going to go up there for a few days and visit my family and my dad and everything.
3: Gio, what are you doing?
2: I got to do some college tours with my daughter.
3: I almost threw up. I don't want to think about that.
2: Oh, yeah. I'm not looking forward to it either. But, yeah, doing that. And then I think we're going to go to the mountains, stay a couple days, come back.
3: Like in Tennessee?
2: No, Georgia.
3: Oh, that's cool.
2: Yeah.
3: Dude, my brother-in-law has got a sweet cabin in Georgia. But it gets to the point where you drive up this little mountain. And then in order to get to the property, it's almost like your car has to go off. It has to go into air for 2 seconds.
2: There's a lot of those, people that live there think it's no big deal.
3: No big deal.
2: I think I'm about to die and fall off the side of the mountain, my entire family.
3: Yeah, that's how I feel. All right, let's take a break. When we come back, we got Sporkle. Don't forget, tonight, Michelob Ultra presents USA and Belgium. The big watch party is happening at the Rowdy Stadium, Al Lang Stadium. John Senning will be out there. It's all brought to you by Michelob Ultra, and I think it starts, at 8 o'clock tonight?
0: 8 o'clock, yeah.
3: So get there early, maybe after work, go down and eat somewhere downtown in downtown St. Pete, and then head over there and enjoy your night with about a couple thousand of your friends as you cheer on at USA. We'll take a quick break. Sporkle is next. It's Mike Calp, the show. 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
6: Starting off your morning with a couple of accidents on I-275 southbound. The right lane is blocked in Hillsborough County after I-75. And we also have the two right lanes blocked in Hillsborough and I-75 northbound between Fletcher Avenue and Bruce B. Downs. That's your Tampa Bay
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24: This is Fox 13's Dave Osterberg from the Sky Tower Weather Center. Hot and steamy for your Monday. 40% chance of storms, mainly moving inland for you this afternoon with highs in the lower 90s. Warm and muggy, maybe a coastal shower late tonight with overnight lows near 80 degrees. And then the storms move inland again for Tuesday. Tomorrow's highs in the lower 90s.
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0: 6:44 on the Mike Calta Show. It's 102.5 The Bone. Carmen, couple of things.
1: Yes.
0: Can I post that picture?
1: If you want to, I did.
0: I know, but I don't want to take any money away from your account.
1: You can. Listen, I'm still working on getting monetized.
0: All right.
1: But yes, you can post it.
2: Exclusive. You got the exclusive now.
3: It's like a $9 photo.
0: It is up on our Instagram at the Mike Calta Show and the stories. And also on Carmen's if you want to go see it for 3 cents.
1: Yeah. I got to go. I got to basically, I'm on like a liquid diet. Because I don't want to like have
0: stretch
1: the,
0: it open.
1: Bust the stitches.
3: Ooh, so are you blending up all your grumpy gringo?
1: No. I have a Chobani protein shake today. And when I get home, I'll make some juices and stuff. But yeah, I just
0: good thing about Carmen, her juices that she makes, you could also use it for deodorant.
1: Yes, true.
3: And it'll peel the paint off your house.
0: Yeah,
1: you're welcome.
2: The good news is, I guarantee that that picture will not be a pin on the next Calta cruise.
3: Mm.
1: Yeah, thanks, Gio.
0: Already submitted.
1: I know. The worst. You guys really are jerks.
3: Make sure they make 50 or 60 pins this year. Like last year.
0: One was Chad's AIDS test.
2: Oh.
1: Please stop.
0: All right, I'm sorry.
3: Nope. He's not even doing it, Carmen.
2: Yeah.
3: It's not him.
1: It is.
0: Tom also said that he thought that Chad hit you because you said you were pregnant.
1: Nope. I'm not. That's why I was drinking this weekend, because I'm not pregnant.
0: Yeah. What are you waiting for?
1: What?
0: Let's get that baby going.
1: Yeah, no, we just got married. We're just settling in our new house. Like, let us enjoy it a little bit.
0: I know, that's how we did it. We got married first, we were married for a little while, and then we went right into the kids.
1: Right. So, we go back and forth on it. Like, some days we're like, yeah, it would be amazing to have a kid with each other. And then other days we're like, oh, we wouldn't be able to do what we're doing right now if we had a kid.
0: Very true. And you can't do it for a good 20 years.
1: Exactly.
0: Right.
1: So there's.
0: And you should see how expensive vacations get.
1: Right. And so that's where we're kind of like, ooh, I don't know. And we're kind of older. So do we really want to be the
0: old
1: parents?
0: You could take $2,000 and sneak away for a weekend.
1: Right.
0: With the two of you. You cannot do that with four of you.
1: Right.
0: Yeah.
1: And that's, you know, and we can't really even do that now because we have to put our dogs up. You know what I mean? So now you got to pay for a babysitter and then pay for the kids to come and all the extra stuff. So
0: when I lose this job, we're going to scale down to an apartment and then come hang out at your pool on the weekends.
1: Okay.
0: If you're cool with that.
1: Yeah. We are going to have to start charging entry fees, though.
0: Just whatever.
1: Yeah.
0: I'm good. Okay. All right, what do we have to give away? New week, new crop of stuff.
1: Yes, so we have tickets for Leonard Skinner.
0: Oh, Skinner's still out on tour.
1: Mm-hmm.
0: With not an original member of the band left.
1: Wu-Tang Clan.
0: Also on tour, very few original members left.
1: John Mellencamp.
0: Oh, see, now that I want to go to, and that's on a Monday night.
3: Mm.
0: That really stinks, because I'd like to see that. I've only seen Mellencamp one time. We got there late, and I only saw two songs.
1: Okay.
0: So I would like to go see Mellencamp one time. I feel like that's a Springsteen thing where you got to go at least one time.
3: If you can't go to see him, you can always just light a cigarette and play his music.
0: Sure, sure.
3: About the same.
0: Yeah. It's just not a Monday night conducive concert.
3: Yeah.
1: And then we also have tickets for Bryson Tiller.
0: I don't even know what that is.
3: I'm assuming a country person.
1: No, I think R&B.
0: Oh? No, he's country.
2: Bryson Tiller or Teller?
0: I think because of Redneck Bingo.
1: R&B.
0: Bryson Tiller, what is he saying?
3: Oh, yeah. That is no country.
1: Yeah.
0: I thought I recognized the name from.
3: He's from Louisville. He released his first mixtape, Killer Instinct, Volume 1, in 2011.
0: Hold on. We got to look at this kid. Oh, no.
3: Rapper and R&B.
0: Yeah. I can't even play his music.
3: It does sound country, though. Yeah.
0: I thought for sure I recognized it from Redneck Bingo.
3: Yeah, maybe there's a Bryce something.
2: There's a lot of Brysons, I think.
3: Sure, yeah,
0: probably a lot of music. Tillers, too.
3: Yeah. Hey, when is the Mellencamp? When is that?
0: August 3rd.
3: Oh, okay. I thought maybe it was falling on our vacation or something.
0: Be nice. All right, let's give this stuff away right now with a little bit of Sporkle. Here we go. You know what is falling on our vacation, Calvin? Warrant and Firehouse and Pitbull Toddler.
3: That's right.
0: We're going to be playing out there at Ferg's in downtown St. Pete where Warrant and Firehouse will be playing, and Pitbull Toddler will be opening that show on the 17th of July during our vacation.
2: Yeah.
0: So next week, next Friday.
2: I think a lot of people don't realize that Ferg's has a full-on concert venue now.
3: Right.
0: Yeah, they got a big stage outside and the whole thing. I mean, it's a big venue.
2: People think you're just playing in the parking lot.
0: Well, won't they be surprised when they show up? Yeah.
3: Technically.
2: But, I mean, they have a full stage setup that they use all the time and bring in, you know, big-time bands.
0: Yeah, they do a lot of concerts down there. So we're happy to be a part of this one. And I love a big Warrant fan, so I'm looking forward to it. All right, Carmen. What do we got?
1: Okay, today we're going to be doing some easy R vocabulary.
0: All right, Carmen is the keeper of Sporkle. Pap is your judge and scorekeeper. Easy R vocabulary.
1: Correct. I'll give you the definition. You're going to give me the R words.
0: All right,
1: your first one. A device with a round or oval frame with tightly interlacing strings and a handle.
2: Racket.
1: Geo. Made, done, happening, or chosen without method or conscience. Galvin. A species of American pit viper with a serious
0: rattlesnake.
1: Mike. To look at and comprehend the meaning of written or printed words.
3: Read.
1: Galvin. To convert waste material into
0: recycle.
1: Galvin. A ridge of jagged rock, coral, or sand just
2: reef.
1: Above Geo.
0: Above Geo.
1: To indicate or show that one is not willing to do something.
3: Refuse.
1: Galvin.
0: Judge Resist also works on that page.
2: What's on the paper?
0: Appealing.
1: I was looking for refuse.
2: I said, oh.
1: Okay. To take away something unwanted or unnecessary.
3: Reduce.
1: To take away something unwanted or unnecessary.
2: Recuse?
1: Remove.
2: That's overthinking it.
1: No point. The regular payment owed by a tenant.
0: Rent.
1: Galvin. To fix or mend something.
3: Repair.
1: Galvin. And Pap, we are halfway there.
4: Michael has a single point on the board. Geo with two, and Galvin is your leader right now. He is winning with six.
0: Oh, boy.
1: All right, we are doing easy R vocabulary. Your next one, to uncover or to make previously.
3: Reveal.
0: Jesus.
1: Galvin. A formal assessment or examination of
3: Review.
1: Something. Galvin. A slender curved bone that articulates to the spine, protecting the thoracic cavity.
0: Rear end.
1: Rib.
2: Oh.
1: Your next one. A swamp grass that is widely cultivated as a source of food, especially in Asia.
0: Right. Yay.
1: Mike. A gun with a long
0: revolver.
1: What did you say, Galvin?
3: I said rifle.
1: Rifle is what I was looking for. Galvin gets the point. To wash something with clean water.
2: Rinse.
1: Geo. To tear or split.
3: Rip.
1: Galvin. To move from a lower position to a higher
0: Raise.
1: One.
0: Raise.
3: Rearrange.
1: To move from a lower position to a higher one.
2: I don't know.
1: Rise. Not raise. Close.
0: You don't rise something, you raise it.
1: On the paper. A large natural stream of water. Geo and Pap, we are on the last three.
4: Michael has 2 points on the board. Geo has four. And Galvin is your leader right now. He is winning with 10.
0: Oh, Jesus.
1: All right, we are doing easy R vocabulary. Last three. Here we go. A long, narrow stretch of smoothed or paved land.
3: Road.
1: Galvin. A long, loose outer garment.
3: Rope.
1: Galvin.
2: Joe loves it.
1: And your last one. The part of a plant that attaches.
0: Root.
1: Mike.
0: Thank you.
3: Root.
4: Your final score, Mike with 3 points on the board, Gio with 4, and Galvin is your triumphant champion today. He won with 12.
3: Woo!
2: Chutney, trademark 2026.
0: This is good.
2: Don't mind if I do.
0: Galvin?
2: Yeah?
0: What line are you playing for?
2: I'm going to go for line one.
0: All right. Let's talk to them. Good morning. Who is this?
5: Good morning. It's Diane.
0: Hi, Diane. You are the winner. Thanks to Galvin. You will have your choice of tickets, including the ever favorite Bryson Tiller.
5: Thank
3: he's
5: you.
3: He's doing R&B this time. He's not doing country anymore.
0: Yeah. I'm going to put you on hold. Carmen will grab you during the break, and we'll hook you up with the prize. Thank you for listening. That is line one, Carmen.
3: I went into Publix on, I think it was Saturday or Sunday or whatever, and I saw my buddy Joey, who's a cashier in there, listens all the time. And he goes, it was Friday. He goes, was that a replay? And I said, yeah. And he goes, oh, you got crushed in Sparkle. And I go, all right, well, it was a replay. What did you tell me for? Come on.
0: Rub it in. Yeah, whenever we play replays, people don't know, I get a series of angry
3: stuff.
0: Tweets and questions. And I'm like, I have no idea what you're talking about.
3: Yeah, something that's going on with the show. And they're like, hamburger. And I'm like, I don't know what that means.
0: Yeah. What do we have coming up in news, Galvin?
3: Coming up in news today, we have Divorce Her, It's Gross, and We're Back, Baby.
0: Oh, good. All right. Don't forget, tonight you got a Michelob Ultra watch party happening down at the Allianz Stadium. John Senning will be out there. $5 Michelob Ultras. USA taking on Belgium tonight starting at 8 o'clock. Family-friendly environment. Tickets just $10 to get in. You can get them while you're down there. Go see those guys tonight and support the USA. Galvin, as your news, we'll take a break and we'll do that next. It's the Mike Caltas Show. 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
8: Expect slowdowns in Hillsborough County on I-4 westbound at I-75. The right lane is blocked there due to an accident. Also, the two right lanes are blocked on I-75 southbound before State Road 56 in Pasco. That's your Tampa Bay traffic.
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0: Joe left. Joe is sick. Carmen's got stitches and she's bleeding from her mouth and she's at work and Joe went home.
1: Yeah.
0: Just saying.
1: Yeah, bellyache.
0: Just kidding, Joe. I'm trying to make you feel better on your ride home. I turn on Facebook and there's a big picture of Galvin right there staring at me because the camera's just on Galvin because he's about to do news for an hour, right? And I look up at the comments. I've never done this before. One guy, Steve Hunter, good morning. Kip Winger, good morning. Then it gets bad. Galvin sounds like Beavis and Butthead. Gio is absolutely terrible. The whole show is carried by Carmen's love life. Question one, the last time the show was number one. The show's number one, idiot. Friday, when Spanish was there, it was actually a good show. This guy said he wonders what Gio does. Gio doesn't do any research for the show. This guy, Doug Sampson, said we're all kind of ugly. He actually said they're all kind of ugly, and he used the wrong there.
2: I guess Doug and I won't be friends.
1: I guess Doug and I won't date.
2: That's on Facebook?
0: Yeah. I gotta close that before I feel bad about myself.
1: I sound like both Beavis and Butthead?
0: To me, that's a talent. No, it's just so funny.
2: The chat is very dirty and evil place, I've learned.
0: I don't ever really look at the chat or the comments. Every once in a while on Instagram, I'll see comments that catch my eye, and I'll try to respond to them out of respect for people. But, I mean, that's just funny to me. They're ugly. We're not trying to date you.
2: Yeah, I used to like the chat, but then it's a lot of just negativity. So I'm like, I've got no time for this.
3: And that's also why we're on the radio.
0: Why? You think that we're on the radio because we're ugly?
3: Yes.
0: No, you're ridiculous.
3: If we're beautiful, we would be on television.
2: It's true.
3: And that's why TV people look down on us.
2: 100%.
0: I look it down at them from my ivory tower.
2: They all know they're better looking than us. All of them.
0: Listen to me. Channel 10's morning show used to be the best looking goddamn thing I've ever seen. It had Amanda Pappas, Jameson Euler, Caitlin Lockerbie. I mean, everyone on there was a 10.
2: Yeah. They all, even the guys, they all have perfect hair.
0: Yeah.
1: They just showed on Fox. What's his name? With the bald head. Rhodes.
0: Russell Rhodes.
1: Yeah.
0: Some people are grandfathered in.
2: Yeah, but he had probably hair, perfect hair when he started. Yeah. He's been able to stick around.
0: And you know how I feel about Dave Osterberg.
1: He's not handsome.
0: No.
1: I'm looking at him right now.
0: Your average neighborhood father. Some of these people are handsome because they're on TV, and some of them just happen to be handsome and on TV.
2: They don't put ugly people on TV. Not on the news.
0: Some people do.
2: Very, very
0: Keith
2: few.
0: Keith Kate was ugly.
2: No.
0: Yeah.
2: He had great hair.
0: Perfect hair. He had a bowl haircut. He was 60 years old.
2: You would take Keith Kate's hair in a second if it was offered to you.
1: I would love to see you with his hair.
2: If you could just snap your fingers and have his hair, you would do it without hesitation.
0: How many people are doing that on ChatGPT right now?
1: I hope.
0: Yeah. All right, ladies and gentlemen, time to check in with Galvin, Beavis, and Butthead. Yes. He's got today's news.
1: I'll do both.
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2: Now I feel like I can't even laugh at anything.
1: Why?
0: Yeah.
2: Because I
0: don't do anything for the show.
1: Research. Yeah. Do your research.
2: Oh, sorry.
0: listen, also... I don't really screen the phone calls. Carmen didn't barely put them on hold. So, I mean, there's some calls on hold right now, but feel free to call the show if you have an opinion. No one's turning you away. I love to have these conversations.
1: Yeah, but then, you know, the phone calls, whatever. Yeah. But in person, I love you.
0: Yeah.
1: Yeah.
0: Yeah.
1: You know.
0: All right. Well,
2: I've had people tell me they hate me to my face before.
0: Have you really?
2: At events. Yeah, it happens all the time.
0: Oh,
2: hey, you're Gio. Yeah, man, I hate you. I'm like, cool.
0: It happens all the time?
2: Yes.
0: That's insane.
1: Yeah. I told you I would stop.
2: Yeah, it probably happens once an event. The best is when it happens on a cruise on day one. Cool.
0: Well, I don't want to know if you hate me. It does hurt my feelings. But I also want to point out, for the guy who likes Spanish, you can go listen to Sad Weirdos whenever you want.
1: And, yeah.
0: You can go watch it on YouTube and see old shows. Knock it out. I have more power to spend.
1: Didn't Will from Sharko's Tactical tell you he hates you?
2: Yeah.
0: Oh, that's not a guy you want on your bad side.
2: No. Okay. Neat.
0: What do we have in news, Calvin?
1: Today's top story. We're back, baby. The U.S. men's national team leading scorer, Folarin Balogun, will be available to play in the World Cup match against Belgium tonight after FIFA's disciplinary committee lifted.

0: a red card suspension he received on Wednesday. So they suspended the suspension.
1: Question. Couple of questions.
0: Okay.
1: What is his name?
0: Florian Balian.
1: Where is he from?
0: United States.
1: That's the thing.
2: He was born here.
1: That, yeah. Okay, so is that what happened? So you have to be a citizen. Like all the Mexican players are Mexican. All the
0: Yes, you have to be a citizen. Yeah. So
1: right.
0: you were either born there or you've lived there for a certain amount of time.
3: There's so many storylines and so much drama wrapped up in this that it's crazy.
1: Of course, I don't know why this guy got the red card and now I'm seeing people are blaming Trump for him being back in the game.
0: Yes. Well, here's the thing. First off, the red card should never have been a red card. It was ridiculous.
1: What did he do?
0: He stepped on the back of the guy's cap. Yeah. Okay. And it was going after the ball and stuff. And it was reviewed, and it wasn't supposed to be given a red card after reviewed that way. There was a certain amount of time and all this. But the whole thing is every pro soccer player said, that's not a red card.
1: That's right.
0: Not even just U.S. guys.
3: Because it wasn't intentional?
0: Yeah, it was ridiculous.
2: Someone broke it down and actually showed all the other players that have done the exact same thing without getting a red card.
0: Messi did it like the next day.
3: Yeah, they were comparing Messi, picture of Messi doing it. When you break it down in slow motion and frame by frame, it looks far worse than it is. And now they've done this, they go to video replay to give these fouls now. Like, it wasn't called in the moment on the field. They go to video replay and they break it down in super slow motion, frame by frame.
2: Well, have you guys seen the conspiracy about the ref that gave him the red card?
1: Yeah. No, what's that now? Tell me. I didn't know there was so much drama in soccer.
0: Yes. A lot.
3: Yeah.
2: So he, I want to say the last World Cup and also last major soccer tournament, the ref that gave this red card was under investigation for throwing games and doing stuff just like this, giving out red cards when it shouldn't be, it doesn't qualify for one and stuff like that. And basically saying, like, this ref is dirty. And so also, why is he reffing the World Cup right now? Because he's been under investigation and review before for doing similar things.
3: Red cards are devastating.
0: Yeah.
1: Because you lose a player.
3: You're down a player.
1: And he doesn't come back to the
0: game. Right. So you're playing with 10 instead of 11. Yeah.
1: Which is what England did last
3: week. And then you're out for the next game.
0: Now for the next game.
1: Oh, man, that's a double whammy.
3: In a World Cup that's, devastating.
1: What's a yellow card? Just a warning?
0: Yeah, it's a warning card. Yeah. So the reinstatement came after President Trump called FIFA President Gianni Infantino on Thursday and spoke about the suspension against the 25-year-old striker. Infantino told the president that the FIFA's disciplinary committee would look into it. In a Sunday afternoon post to True Social, the President Trump wrote, quote, "Thank you to FIFA for doing what was right and reversing a great injustice." FIFA did not revoke the red card entirely. The organization said in a statement that Balogun's is on probation for 1 year, and if he commits another infringement of a similar nature and gravity during the probationary period, the suspension shall be revoked and the sanction enforced. The Royal Belgian Football Association is now appealing that decision.
3: Yeah, they're very pissed.
0: Oh, they're so pissed because we're getting our best player back.
3: Yeah.
0: And that's a big, big, big deal for them.
3: And they're saying it's not fair because they prepared and trained for him not being on the field. Now he's going to be in the field, so everything they did doesn't count.
1: So what are you saying? Is your bet on the USA tonight?
0: Well, USA are the favorite now, barely.
3: Barely.
0: This is going to be a tight game for sure,
1: And but, who's our star player, Alexi Lawless?
0: No, that was about 40 years ago.
3: Yeah.
1: Landon Donovan?
3: No, this Balogun guy.
0: Balogun is the star player.
3: Yeah.
0: But here's the thing, too, is you have to think that they went, that wasn't a red card. What are we doing? You're making us look ridiculous by giving a red card. And USA is out of the World Cup. All that money. Yeah. Do you know how much money they're going to lose because of that?
3: Well, now everybody else is saying that, because the United States are not true football, soccer fans, that now that he's being allowed back in, which is not supposed to happen, anything the U.S. does going forward is not legit compared with in the rest of the world. If they lose, win, if they go on to win the whole damn thing, it's not legit because they've now cheated to have their star player back on the field.
0: It'll be like winning during COVID, the bubble thing.
3: Right. Yeah. So that's everybody else now is angry at the United States saying,
1: we'll take it.
3: We are now cheaters and not legitimate going forward throughout the tournament.
1: I watched that guy get the red card yesterday, and I thought that was ridiculous too in the Mexico-England game.
0: Oh, yeah. That was ridiculous. Yeah.
1: He slid
3: But he hit the guy. He hit the guy's knee and hit the ball.
1: But he didn't do it on purpose.
3: Well, yeah, but you have to be playing the ball and not the player.
0: Yeah, I like thought it. That was ticky tack. I mean, yellow card, fine. But a red card, I mean, red
1: that's
0: card,
1: a lot for a red card.
0: Yeah, you should be stabbing someone. Yeah, for a red card.
3: The idea is they're protecting the players, is what you know.
0: Well, tonight is going to be happening, man. Michelob Ultra and 102.5 The Bone present the USA versus Belgium watch party happening tonight, 8 p.m. at Alang Stadium. You can go to theboneonline.com for tickets. That's going to be a wild game, man.
3: And, of course, now everything has to be politicized. You can't just enjoy the World Cup. Now people are saying how Trump called to get the guy back on the field. The irony is that Trump is against birthright citizenship, which he was fighting and throwing a fit for, while this guy,
0: unless he's our star,
3: is a birthright citizen because his mother was
2: came
3: visiting.
2: Over here.
3: His mother's from Nigeria.
1: Right.
3: She was in New York and she was 7 months pregnant. She wasn't allowed to leave and get on the plane, so he was born in the United States simply because his mother wasn't allowed to leave the country at the time.
1: There you go.
3: And he wasn't even raised here. He was raised over in England.
0: But listen, we like the good ones.
3: Yeah, so he's like the definition of a birthright citizen who Trump was throwing a fit last week, saying birthright citizens have no right to be in the United States.
0: Unless they score a lot of goals.
3: The whole Supreme Court decision is specifically, he is like the epitome of that.
0: Yeah.
3: You know?
1: I'm still for that. I'm still for birthright citizens.
3: Yeah. So the guy now that he's defending to try and get out was the guy that last week he did not want in the country and did not want to be considered a citizen of the United States, who might actually win the game for us.
0: Also, I'd like to point out, anybody who's not interested in soccer, don't worry. 2 weeks from now, we won't be talking about
1: soccer. Yeah.
3: It's been great. The whole World Cup has been fantastic.
0: It really has. The thing about it, too, is it's easy to watch. You know when it's on. It's been good games and stuff. Like, if this was how it was all the time, dude, you'd watch a lot more.
3: Argentina almost lost over the Cape Verde.
0: Yeah, that
3: which
0: was
3: is
0: huge.
3: A small island that I didn't even know existed of like 400,000 people.
0: A tiny, tiny island.
1: I watched that,
0: It's their first World Cup, and they did great.
3: Yeah.
0: I got to tell you, if they would have won, that goalie would have been the next president of Cape Verde. You know, like, it was crazy how that happened. But Brazil lost. Brazil's out.
3: Yeah.
0: Which is crazy.
2: But they were high on the list.
3: Yeah.
0: Speaking of that, Brazilian soccer star Neymar retired after his team lost to Norway on Sunday.
3: Yeah.
0: So he said, that's it, I'm done. I'm not playing anymore. And speaking of Norway, this is unbelievable. Erling Haaland, who plays for Norway, is currently on a record-shattering scoring streak of 14 consecutive competitive matches for Norway, netting an astonishing 27 goals in 14 games.
1: Wow.
0: But that's not even the thing. 27 goals in 14 games, he has like over 60 goals in the last like 50 games.
1: Wow, if you figured it out, you figured it out.
3: I've been betting him anytime goal every game and winning
0: so
3: plus
0: Haaland
3: money.
0: For Norway, Messi for Argentina, and Mbappe for France all are currently tied for the lead in the 2026 FIFA World Cup Golden Boot race. They each have 7 goals apiece.
1: Golden Boot is who gets the most goals?
0: Yeah.
1: Okay.
0: Yeah, so they each have 7 goals apiece. In fact, I think Mbappe the other day was like, his odds were like -170 to get a goal. He's getting a goal. We know.
3: I saw Gramatica was down in Miami for the Argentina game with his whole family. And
0: which was tight, tight, tight.
3: I mean, they had to have been freaking out because they were very close to being, that would have been arguably one of the biggest upsets of all time in all of sports.
1: Yeah.
0: Yeah, that was crazy. And it was a great game.
3: Yeah.
0: It was a great game.
3: I was reading their keeper is like 40 years old,
0: yeah.
3: Never played in the World Cup, and not only did they hold Spain to a tie 0-0, but he blocked like 8 goals in the Argentina game against Messi.
1: Still unbelievable to me. I watch those kicks, and they try to cut off the space, and they know exactly where it's going.
3: Man.
1: And so hard to do.
0: By the way, watching Brazil the other day, I don't know how you miss a penalty kick. I know we've talked about it before, and I went out against Rowdy guy. It's that stutter step thing that they do is so dumb. Just power it into the back of the goal, because that's ridiculous, and you should lose. You should lose.
3: You're trying to get the keeper to jump.
0: Yeah, I know.
3: Ahead of time.
0: And if they don't, then you're screwed.
3: Because the guy last night for Mexico, he was like 100% in penalty kicks. He did a little stutter step. Guy jumped, and he just taps it into a wide open goal.
0: Yeah, if it works, it's fine. If it doesn't, you look like an idiot.
3: Yeah. You just need that guy to jump.
1: Cost me $500 just.
0: Boo.
3: It's been awesome. I'm loving it.
0: Speaking of competitions, Joey Chestnut won his 18th Nathan's Hot Dog Eating Contest title. Yeah. He scarfed down 66 hot dogs in 10 minutes. The runner-up only ate 51.
3: Yeah.
0: Loser.
1: Here's how I feel about Joey Chestnut. If he was here, I'd put him on the air, but I don't want to.
0: I got to be honest with you. I do not want to see people eat. No. I don't want to see people eat fast and a lot. I watch it. Zero interest
3: every
0: in that.
3: I carve out my day to watch the hot dog eating contest every single year.
1: When it was Kobayashi and Chestnut going head to head, it would be a little more interesting to me. But now it's just a bunch of gross guys dipping hot dogs in water.
0: Did they do a lemonade drinking contest?
3: They did. Yeah.
0: I saw some fat guy puke.
3: Yeah, there's the one big fat black guy. He wins every year. I forget what his name is. Yeah, every year he wins. It's not even close. He's like the Joey Chestnut of the lemonade world.
1: Drinking.
0: Yeah. What is your life the next 3 days after you eat 66 hot dogs?
3: Oh yeah, we've had him in the studio before. Joey Chestnut when I was working with Drew, I think it was. Yeah, so maybe. Yeah. With Spice, we had him in, and he was talking about how, like, the next day he just sleeps the whole day.
1: Ugh. Really?
3: Yeah.
1: Just
3: to sleep it all off.
1: Ugh. What a gross feeling.
3: Yeah.
1: And the thing is that he's not fat. He's skinny.
3: No. Well, because he doesn't eat like that all the time.
1: I know.
0: Yeah, but I mean, he's doing competitions. You have to imagine he's doing at least once a month.
3: Yeah.
0: And that many calories at one time. I mean, I don't know what you do after that, whether you're puking a lot of it up afterwards.
1: What are you getting for that?
3: He says he doesn't puke.
1: What's the money for the Nathan's Hot Dog Eating Probably, Champion?
3: I don't know, 50, 60 grand, something like that.
0: Gio, do the research.
3: Yeah. I remember him saying, but I don't remember.
1: Tell him, Beavers.
3: Yeah. I don't do any research before the show. I mean, he's made a living. Pretty good living, just Joey Chestnut food eater.
1: Right, that's the thing, and that's why I was curious to see how many competitions he does a month.
0: It says first place, 10 grand.
3: Oh, 10 grand, so yeah.
1: Man, it's not even worth it.
3: Well, he's making a ton of money in endorsements.
2: Right.
0: Yeah.
3: That's what he's making the money.
2: And he's doing a couple of those, you know.
1: Well, let me ask you a question, and I'm not saying he's not. I just don't know what endorsements is Joey Chestnut doing.
3: Oh, he's got a food endorsements, all kinds of stuff.
1: I've never seen him like on an advertisement for anything.
0: I have.
2: He couldn't compete 1 year because he was advertising for a vegan hot dog.
3: Right. And Nathan's, they kicked him out because it was.
1: Gotcha.
3: But he didn't have a Nathan's endorsement. And he's like, well, I'm going to go do the other endorsement. And he didn't.
0: He has Hostess. He has Impossible Foods. Yeah. He has Hooters. He has Pepto-Bismo. Yeah. So a lot of stuff that you would make sense for Joey Chestnut to be doing.
3: Hey, guess what he's worth.
0: He is worth $3 million.
1: No.
2: 10.
1: One.
3: It says four.
1: Wow. Hmm?
3: Yeah.
1: Galvin, what is that pink stuff called that you take when you have indigestion?
0: Pepto-Bismo?
1: I thought it was Pepto-Bismol.
2: Yeah.
0: There is an L on the end.
1: Oh, there is.
0: Pronounce the L? I always pronounce it Pepto-Bismol.
1: But I thought it was another wheelbarrow situation where I've been saying it wrong my whole life.
3: Pepto-Bismo.
1: Bismo.
2: Pepto-Bismol.
0: Bismol? Yeah, I guess that would probably be, I've always called it Pepto-Bismo, but it is an L on there, so Pepto-Bismol.
1: Okay.
3: I think I said Pepto-Bismo.
0: Yeah. That's funner to say.
1: Yeah. Pepto-Bismo.
3: That's a real Bismo.
1: Yeah. I just thought I was saying it wrong.
3: I love Joey Chestnut.
1: I don't. Gross me out.
3: I love watching it. I don't know.
0: I don't dislike him. I just don't want to see people eating a lot of food.
3: Yeah, it's great. And he's so much better than everybody else. Like, everybody didn't even come close.
0: Yeah, that's weird. That's a weird talent to have.
1: How do you know you have it?
0: Right.
3: You just enter one contest, and then one contest becomes two, and then you start winning, and, you know.
0: And you probably figured something out along the way. Right. Obviously, he
1: has. How do you figure out he can dip in water and do that?
3: Yeah.
1: That whole scam that they got going on? It should just have to be straight eat. Shovel into your face.
0: Who was saying it? Somebody, we were talking about it, and they said, imagine not even eating the hot dogs. Somebody just put 60 buns in front of you. You had to eat 60 hot dog buns. You'd be like,
3: Women's champion, she lives here. Nikki Sudo.
1: Yeah. I hate, just goes to show you, if you make them good enough, I hate cold cuts.
0: Yeah.
1: But we got sandwiches from Wright's Deli yesterday, and I ate every one of them. I ate turkey, roast beef, ham, whatever was there. I hate a cold cut sandwich, but if you make it right, it's fantastic.
3: Yeah.
1: Thank you to Wright.
0: A new national survey found that 46% of Americans don't know what America's 250th anniversary was commemorating.
3: What's the percentage?
0: 46%.
3: Oh, jeez.
0: Yeah.
1: Well, I'm afraid to say it
0: now. Well, do you want to?
1: The signing of the Declaration of Independence, 1776, all the way down to 2026.
0: Carmen, you think that's right?
2: No.
0: What do you think it is? America's 250th anniversary is commemorating what?
2: Oh, yeah. Like, oh, when we got here.
1: Well, that's different.
2: Right. So I disagree with you. I'm okay. Saying it's when we got here.
0: When we hit Plymouth Rock?
2: Yes.
0: Gio?
3: A Declaration of Independence, I don't think, was signed on the 4th of July.
1: Okay. So you disagree with me?
3: Yes.
2: You agree with me?
3: Yes.
0: 53% correctly said that it celebrated the adoption of the Declaration of Independence.
1: So not the signing.
0: The adoption of it. So when it went into effect.
1: The same weekend.
0: Went into effect.
1: I think I get a point on that one.
0: Yeah. I mean, if you say Declaration of Independence.
1: Nothing about the Mayflower in Plymouth Rock.
0: No.
1: Okay.
0: No. Yeah. So USA, USA, USA. Do you realize that... this weekend is the big Conor McGregor fight.
1: I do.
0: Yeah.
3: I don't do my research, so I was unaware of that.
0: That card, by the way, is stacked. That's got a lot of really good fights.
3: I'll watch that for sure. I'll watch Conor McGregor to see what's doing.
0: Conor's the underdog.
3: If he wins, everybody's like, he's back, baby.
0: I don't think he's going to win. I mean, you never know. Listen, you never know. It's Conor McGregor, but I don't think he wins.
3: I wonder where the odds are yet.
0: According to a very inspiring new report, 8% of college students globally iterated reading level of a 10-year-old, if not worse.
1: Really?
0: Yes.
2: Yeah, the U.S. can't read.
0: It's even worse, 14%. Have you seen the guy that goes around with a index card with a sentence written on it, and the sentence has like two words that aren't like crazy words, but are words that you're not using probably in normal everyday
2: sophisticated
0: life.
2: Sophisticated.
0: Something like that.
1: Okay.
0: Something like that word.
1: I have not seen this.
0: Oh, he hands it to people and he goes, read this. None of them can read it. They're like Sophie has casted.
1: Holy cow.
2: So, yeah. Well, and there was a story going around because a kid was doing it at his high school and he was doing it to the seniors. Like, oh, you know, what grade are you? Are you graduating? Where are you going to college? Okay, read this card.
0: Mm-hmm.
2: They were going to suspend him.
0: For pointing it out
2: and proving like they are just passing kids.
0: Yeah.
2: Like they're, you know, like. That just no kids left
0: get
2: behind.
0: Get him through, yeah. Get him through.
2: Yeah.
1: Danny Beckner couldn't spell phone. He spelled it F-O-N-E.
0: Oh.
1: We were in second grade, but that was still, I remember that. Yeah.
2: Second grade. Like.
1: That's all right.
0: Yeah, if we can, I don't know if you can find that, Carmen, if you can find that guy that does that, whatever, because it's pretty amazing, the stuff that they, the way that they say it, and you're like, what? I mean, every once in a while, you come across a word, and you're like, ooh, I haven't read that word or see that word, but, you know, for the most part.
1: So interesting that we're so similar, but our algorithms are so different. You get the guy handing index cards, ask him to read the words. I get the guy handing people index cards in the mall and says, I just took two poops today.
0: I get those too.
1: I love that guy.
0: Speaking of writing stuff wrong or reading stuff wrong, this is pretty funny. A prominent medical writer made an unfortunate typo when he tweeted out, quote, the monkeypox outbreak is occurring almost entirely among men who have sex with me.
1: Oh.
0: What he meant to say was men who have sex with men, but he wrote entirely among men who have sex with me.
1: That narrows it down.
0: Yeah, he corrected himself, but of course, Twitter.
3: It's out there.
0: Oh, yeah.
3: We know what you meant.
0: They're getting them. Ooh, what if Joe has monkeypox?
1: Oh, no.
3: Oh,
1: poor Joe.
2: Wait.
3: What if he has, have you heard of the explosive diarrhea parasite that's going around?
1: No, I haven't had that. All I thought I did Saturday.
3: Yeah, it's going around. It's now in the United States.
0: Mm.
3: Where you, I don't know where you just get explosive diarrhea.
1: Oh, Carmen, imagine you get such explosive diarrhea that your lips blow out.
3: Yeah.
2: I don't think that's.
1: Pop a stitch.
2: I don't think that's the case, but yeah, that would be traumatizing.
1: Mm. Gio, I went to Hooters. Over the weekend.
0: What made you think of that?
1: Oh, they just showed a explosive diarrhea.
3: Yeah.
1: They just showed a chicken wing commercial on TV.
0: Oh, okay.
1: did I get wings?
3: Yes.
1: I did not.
3: Why?
1: Because I'm trying to eat a little
3: wings.
1: Well, you, no.
0: You were having cold cuts and sandwiches, and you had, what you call it? All the bread and this
1: and
0: that.
1: Yeah, I just
3: what'd you have?
1: Fooders wings. I had the crab legs.
3: Oh, yeah, that's good, too.
1: Yeah, It was good. It was delicious.
3: Yeah, you dump it all the butter and stuff. Yeah,
1: no, not a big butter guy.
3: Just plain.
1: It was plain crab legs.
3: Crab legs,
1: yeah.
3: Nothing.
1: Yeah, it was good. I enjoyed it. Saturday night, I had lobster. Trying to keep in the seafood family.
3: All right.
0: I'm telling you, Mediterranean diet's the way to go. Because you can eat all the seafood and do all that stuff. You got olive oil, you get feta cheese, you get all that. Oh. And it's always rated as the best diet as far as maintaining weight or losing weight.
2: Because all the healthy fats.
0: Yeah, healthy fats, lean proteins.
2: Yep.
3: I don't have the willpower to go to Hooters and not order wings.
1: It was incredible. I smelled it.
3: That's
1: my son
3: smell.
1: Got it. I was like, oh,
3: it's the smell that can get you.
1: Yeah. I did eat one. I ate one of my son's bowls.
3: Yeah, we knew it.
1: I'm just being honest.
3: Yeah, we knew it.
0: So you're just a liar.
1: You did no prep for the show.
0: You're a liar.
3: I did my research on that.
0: Mike, you might want to try this out.
1: All right.
0: The latest luxury status symbol is a custom-built snow room.
1: I don't know what that is, but it sounds like I want to sleep in it.
0: It's basically the opposite of a sauna. With snowfall, icy walls and freezing temperatures.
1: I love that.
0: Yeah. So, like, remember when Ian had his dignitary party that he did, and they had the big walk-in cooler truck thing that they had?
1: No.
0: You don't remember that right here at Cheval? Remember they had the big thing?
1: I don't think I went in it.
0: You 100% went in it, and you know the guys. You literally know the guys. You had their card. We talked about it a bunch.
3: I do remember the cool-off truck thing.
0: They had a big like trailer that was literally like a walk-in cooler. Yeah. You could just go in and sit in there and stuff. It was ice cold. Yeah, I mean, you literally knew the guys.
3: Yeah, I remember that.
0: You were like, I met Rick and Danny from Cool Down Central or whatever the place was called.
1: Well, it's a fantastic idea, and I would like to sleep in there.
0: Well, it's about $130,000.
1: I can't afford
0: it. Do it instead of the bathroom.
3: They've got one of those at One Buck Place out on the field.
1: Oh, do they really?
3: The players go in there.
1: That's good because those guys, I don't know how they do it out there in this heat.
0: Yeah.
1: I walked in my car and I'm just miserable. Miserable. I'm for the first time ever, I'm using the function where you could turn the air conditioner on before you get in the car.
0: Yeah.
1: And I'm getting nice and cool before you get in there because it's just been too ridiculous. I have to call Superheat and Air because I think I may be due for a tune-up. I can't get the air to stay. I mean, how much is your electric bill?
3: Right now it's up there.
1: Like what?
3: A couple $100.
1: What's yours?
0: Yeah, high twos.
1: Carmen?
2: So
1: high two, like 250, 280.
0: I think
3: mine's like 3-something.
2: So that's what ours was, but then it started getting really hot in our house and we turned it down, and last month it was over $400, which is insane.
0: I think I did the thing that they do where they do it level through the whole year. I think I did that thing.
1: All I know is I know I have a bigger house, but my electric bill was $1,800.
2: Oh my God. Well, you also have 3 ACs.
0: And 14 refrigerators.
2: Right.
1: I'm just saying I feel like it should be an ice box in here for $1,800 a month, and it's not.
2: Yes.
0: Congratulations. It is an ice box in here.
1: Problem is I have to keep it cold in here so I can cool off the rest of the house. My air conditioner was on 69 in my kitchen yesterday, and it would not go below 77 degrees the whole day. That's how hot it is outside.
0: Yeah.
1: It's ridiculous.
0: Yeah, it's freezing in here right now. I'm wearing a hoodie because it's so cold. And that thing perfectly, now that I don't have long hair, it bounces up and it hits the back of my neck. It's so cold.
3: You protected yourself before.
0: I'm in the snow room. I mean, listen, I'd rather have it be cold than hot. Yeah. I can always put on a hoodie. That's fine. I don't want to be over here sweating and having fans on and all that stuff.
1: Yeah.
0: Blowing hot air on you.
1: I honestly feel like, and this is not being ridiculous, that if you could put my bed in one of those walk-in coolers, I would have the best night's sleep ever.
3: When I worked at McDonald's when I was a kid, that was the best thing. We'd go in the walk-in cooler.
0: Oh, yeah.
3: After you'd been outside doing stuff, and it was the best.
1: We used to do that at Domino's.
3: Yeah, we'd just sit in there and get like a 5-gallon bucket of pickles and just sit in there and hang out. Yeah.
0: Walk-ins are the best, man. Just hang out.
3: Yep.
1: Yeah, I'm surprised more houses don't have walk-in freezers instead of, or like along the line with pantries.
0: They're expensive.
1: But I heard they're not that expensive. The actual walk-in freezer itself, I heard, is not that expensive, maybe to maintain.
0: Yeah, I mean,
3: they gotta be.
0: You build it out and stuff because it has the thick insulation and all that stuff, whatever, but then running that thing and making it that cold.
1: Yeah,
0: that's a big thing.
1: Must be putting your electric bill around $1,800 a month.
0: Yeah, also, it's not necessary. you know, people
1: are definitely not necessary. Nobody, but I thought it would be like a luxury thing that people would do.
0: Yeah, if you're a multimillionaire or billionaire person, you're like, yeah, I'm gonna have a nice big walk in and keep meat and all kind of stuff in there that stays, and you have a personal chef.
2: Like, I know the Kardashians have them.
1: Oh, yeah. They do?
2: Yeah.
1: Oh.
2: But again, they're, you know, billionaire, multimillionaires. So. Yeah.
3: So you get one for $10,000.
1: Right. That's what I heard, that the freezer itself is about $10,000.
3: Yeah. For like the entry level. They go up, but you know.
0: And what's the bill per month?
2: Right. Maintaining it, I bet.
0: To keep it at 43 degrees or whatever it is, you know. Because you're keeping it ice cold.
3: Yeah, it doesn't say.
1: Plus you got this fat shirtless guy sleeping in there.
3: On average, about $600 a year.
0: $600 a year.
3: Says?
0: There's no way that's
3: okay.
0: Right.
1: If I can get one for $10,000 and $600 a year, I'm buying one right now.
0: Gio, do your research. That's ridiculous. It's ridiculous. $600.
3: Oh, that's the maintenance fees.
1: Oh.
3: Average plan to spend at $600 per year on scheduled professional maintenance.
0: Mm.
1: Okay. I'm good with that too. Now mix in how much it costs to run the damn thing.
3: Yeah. Right.
0: $5,000 a week.
1: Yeah. That could be a problem.
0: 70. Oh, yeah. How much?
3: About $1,800 to $5,400 per year, depending on the size.
1: Per year.
0: I think that's even low.
1: Yeah.
3: Well, that's what it says. For a small one is 2,000 watts, which would be anywhere from $1,600 to $2,100 average yearly cost.
0: Mm. 70 years after Walt Disney opened Disneyland, the park welcomed its billionth guest this week.
1: Wow.
0: Yeah, Andre Roble, an 8-year-old boy from Arizona who was visiting to celebrate his birthday, and his parents and stuff, they were selected as the honorary billionth guest.
1: Very nice. That's a lot of people.
0: I think Disney's going to be okay.
1: I got a Disney trip coming up finally.
3: Another one?
1: Well, we never went.
3: Oh.
1: So now I got one locked in later on in the month.
3: I'm still always shocked that you enjoy Disney. It seems it just encompasses everything you hate.
1: Happiness?
2: Walking?
1: I know. But can I tell you, I kind of look forward to walking in Disney. Like, I don't want to walk around my neighborhood, but I like walking through Disney.
3: Walking, heat,
1: rides,
3: people. All things you don't. People, large crowds.
1: Yeah. Songs.
3: A lot of sing-songy. Yeah.
0: What if you could get some, like, virtual glasses where you're walking through Disney and just walk around your neighborhood?
1: I probably could do that.
0: Like, hello, Mickey.
3: Like, what's your favorite ride that you just have to go on when you're at the Magic Kingdom?
1: We usually do the same thing. We'll branch off right to Tomorrowland, hit Buzz Lightyear, and then whatever else is in that little Tomorrowland area. And then we'll walk over to Fantasyland, where we'll maybe go on the Snow White and the Seven Dwarfs Mine train.
3: You go on that?
1: Yeah, I've been on that a couple times. Yeah, it's a pretty lightweight roller coaster.
3: Yeah.
1: It's the one that goes all the way up, and you're like, oh, why did I do this? And then when it goes down so slow. Yeah. You're like, oh, this isn't so bad.
3: It's designed for 7-year-olds.
1: Perfect. perfect.
0: Yeah, it goes over and then down and right into the snow room.
1: Yeah.
3: I love Disney.
1: Yeah, I do. I like it. I like walking around and like being there. It's just a happy place to be.
0: It's funny. I'm not big on Disney. Like, I've been to Universal and do that stuff. And you're like, oh, yeah, okay, whatever. I'd rather go to a fair and play cheap carnival games than go and do any of that stuff. I'm just like, eh.
3: My son went to Epic Universe this weekend. He said it was awesome.
1: Oh, see, that I'd like to do.
3: Yeah, he said he really liked it.
1: Would you? Which park do you prefer
3: for Disney?
1: Disney, yeah.
3: Probably Epcot. I like Epcot.
1: That was my suggestion. My wife's trying to go to a stupid Animal Kingdom.
3: No, I don't like Animal Kingdom. That's the least.
1: I feel like we've been there once or twice. It's good enough.
3: The Avatar ride's cool, but other than that, that's. You know,
1: I don't know what the plus size park hoppers say about the Avatar ride. I don't know if I can get on that. I
3: mean, that's what they're there for, though.
1: I know. I got to go. I got to do research.
3: You scroll through and you type in the ride, and they'll let you know.
1: Yeah.
3: If you're too fat to get on it.
1: Yeah. Thank God for those goddesses.
3: Oh, yeah.
0: Speaking of fat park hoppers, today is National Fried Chicken Day.
3: Love it.
0: What's your favorite?
1: Get yourself some wings.
3: Fried chicken wings. Yeah.
0: No. But like, what churches? You like Popeyes? You like KFC?
3: Actually, the fried chicken I have the most is probably like Publix.
0: Publix?
3: Yeah. I can't tell you last time I went to a KFC. When I was a kid, we went all the time, it seemed like, but I haven't been to one. I can't remember.
0: KFC, as far as I know, what I've been to is really trash. I mean, they're never good. It's like they're just phoning
2: their bowl was the best.
1: Yeah, but as far as fried chicken goes, if you go get a big bucket of KFC fried chicken with their secret blend of herbs and spices, and you get a full like chicken breast and all that, they're pretty good.
0: But it's the food is okay.
1: Yeah.
0: The service and the place and everything is just terrible.
3: I feel like the last time I was in a KFC, it was very dirty and not really taken care of. And I was like, I don't want to be here.
1: I will tell you, and I've been to the PDQs of the world and the, what's the one with the sauce that everybody loves?
0: Magoo's.
1: Raisin Cane's. Magoo's is my favorite. Huey Magoo's is my favorite by far. Mm-hmm. There's just one that stands out above the rest of them. It's Huey Magoo's.
3: It's pretty good.
1: Yeah. And, you made me think.
0: Have you been to Saucy yet or no?
1: I have not been to Saucy.
0: I have not. My son goes there a lot.
1: Yeah.
0: I told him he should invest in Saucy. But I haven't tried that.
1: Nope.
3: That's, I think, KFC.
0: It is.
3: Yeah.
2: I've had it before. It's pretty good. They do wraps and they have a bunch of different sauces and stuff. It's, fried chicken. It's good.
0: Right.
3: So many chicken finger places.
2: Hard to mess that up. So, yeah.
3: They're everywhere.
1: Guy Fieri's chicken.
2: I was not impressed by that.
1: That's what everybody keeps saying.
3: I don't know if that place is. I don't know how the place is going to last.
2: No, really. It won't.
3: I've been there twice, and both times I was like,
2: yeah, way overpriced.
0: Pricey. I was going to say
3: pricey, and it was just not. It was okay.
2: Great. And with Raising Cane's right across the street, I rather go there if I want, for chicken strips or a chicken sandwich and stuff. I'm picking Raising Cane's over Guy's Chicken.
3: Raising Cane's is always packed.
2: Yes.
3: There's always
1: kids love it.
3: A big car, line in the drive-thru, and they're open to 1 o'clock in the morning.
1: Kids love the Raising Cane's.
3: Yeah.
0: Well, the big thing that happened over the weekend, Taylor Swift and Travis Kelce got married Friday night in Madison Square Garden in front of about 1,000 guests. Adam Sandler officiated the ceremony and performed an original song for the couple.
1: I can do ba do ba do.
3: Kiss more.
0: There was no wedding party. Taylor's brother Austin was her man of honor, and Travis's brother Jason Kelce was the best man. The ceremony was on the upper level, and the reception was on the main floor. A witness described the decor as Alice in Wonderland meets the Wizard of Oz. They had Stevie Nicks performed for the crowd. So did Paul McCartney. Got up and sang, "I Want to Hold Your Hand," which was the first time he sang that in public in over 6 decades.
1: Holy cow.
0: How crazy is that? No other word on what other songs were performed and stuff. There was carnival games like skee ball and miniature golf and football ring toss for high-end raffle items, including Chanel, Dior, saddlebags, Cartier watches, all kind of stuff.
1: Fun.
0: Yeah. Most of the info anybody's getting is based on anonymous sources because Taylor and Travis actually had signs up warning guests that entering the building was an agreement of confidentiality. There was also no phone rule, no social media pics, videos from the wedding basically are non-existent. Although the CEO of AMC Theaters actually posted a detailed account of the wedding, but then took it down.
1: Oh, really?
0: But I guess it's out there, so it's still.
3: I saw the post. He's just describing what what happened.
1: Yeah.
0: One guest did post two pictures of herself and her husband entering the venue, but not much to see there. The sign also notified attendees that photography and videography would be taking place, which people wondering if there's going to be a documentary of some special kind, which Gio's been saying forever. Yeah.
3: I can't imagine she would completely just cut her fan base off from that.
0: Right. Yeah. People are definitely going to see. I mean, just as much talk as there's been about it. And,
3: if they release that, in theaters, it'd be the number one movie in America.
2: Yep. Yes.
3: By a mile.
1: Sorry, Michael. I'd go see it.
3: It would be by a mile.
0: Sorry, Michael.
1: Yeah. Sorry, Baker Mayfield.
3: Man, seeing how famous she is, it's crazy. It's amazing.
2: But, and that's why it's so important for them not to have. Allow their guests to have cell phones and stuff like that. You know what I mean? Because
0: keep it under their control.
2: Right. And they would lose money. Probably not a lot because people are still going to go see it, even if there's sneak peeks and stuff like
1: not
2: that.
1: Not as much as we took away from you at your wedding.
2: Yeah. But listen, I never said I was making money off of it. I'm just saying I was giving an example
1: of why
2: people are strict about that because, could be a money grab for them. Not that Taylor Swift needs it, but
1: she could have had some in place.
2: But she's also someone who likes to control her own narrative.
3: Yeah, and how she's perceived.
2: Exactly. Like, she doesn't want somebody else having that control. Like, she's someone who likes to be ahead of the game and in charge of her own stuff.
0: And it's funny because as famous as she is, and she is probably the most famous.
3: I don't know that there's anybody more famous than Taylor Swift.
0: Worldwide. You don't hear anything bad. You don't really hear anything else.
3: No.
0: You do hear a lot of good.
1: Yeah,
0: you hear,
1: she's always going to the hospital.
0: They donated a ton of money. I guess they donated to a bunch of different charities, like $25 million or something like that.
1: Yeah.
0: To a bunch of different charities and stuff. You know, so it's one of those things where you don't hear much bad about
3: the Blake Lively stuff was the worst stuff.
1: When that wasn't even her.
3: It wasn't really her. Yeah. It just showed that she was, you know, talking trash.
1: Mm. Mike, how's the show? Good morning.
4: Hey, what's up, guys? I wanted to touch base about the walk-in cooler. So I have a restaurant, and I would say my walk-in cooler is about a 5x7 cooler. And my electric bill, you know, running 7 days a week, you know, is about $900 a month. And a big portion of that is my walk-in cooler and my AC. So, I mean, you could take that with what you want. I would say my walk-in cooler cost me about $500-ish a month, roughly.
1: I got to tell you, that's still an option for me. That sounds pretty good.
0: Yeah, five by seven, you could fit a bed in. 5x7 is smaller. I'm thinking of a little bit bigger. I'm thinking about like half of this room.
1: This is a
0: walk-in cooler. But, you know, 5x7, you could easily slide a bed in
1: there. I would put a king-size bed in there. I'd love it.
3: So you're going to double your electric bill?
1: Yes, so I can sleep in the cold. Mike Cal, the show, good morning. Hello.
5: Hello.
1: Yes, sir.
5: Hey, yeah, I'm calling about your AC at your house. Depending on how new your system is, you're not going to get any cooler than 20 degrees unless it's brand new 25 max. So if it's 99 outside, you're not going to get it in the 60s.
1: Right. No, I know that. At night we do. I get it. I know it's outside is really dictating what is happening inside, but it's just unbearable. And I think that I just might be due for a tune-up. So, but thank you. I appreciate the heads up.
0: Is that guy still there?
1: No.
0: I was going to say, there's got to be a way. Do they have like a thing that blocks the sun from your AC so it's not getting hit? I mean, a lot of times they'll put it where it's in a area where it's not direct sunlight all the time, whatever. But there's got to be
2: make little cages for that.
0: But not even cages, like a big thing that blocks the sun from directly hitting the thing. I bet you that would help a lot.
2: I saw someone.
3: Well, I mean, it's the house that's not, because the house being in the sun.
0: That too.
3: Is what's struggling to stay cool.
0: Build your house underground.
2: But I saw someone, and again, I don't know if this is true. We got to ask an AC expert, but they said you should like take a hose and like cool down your unit. Spray it with water.
0: Target,
2: like,
0: will you come over and cool down my unit?
2: Yes. But again, I don't know if that works or whatever, but that was like a hack on Instagram. Someone said like...
0: By the way, be careful.
1: Yeah.
2: I'm not doing it. I'm waiting for someone to give me the go ahead, but...
0: I was going to say, I feel like you're going to electrocute yourself, but also it rains all the time and you're...
1: That's true, but still, I feel like something's wrong.
3: It says you can hose down your outdoor AC unit to remove buildup of dirt, grass, and debris. This can improve airflow efficiency.
0: Oh, yeah.
1: Well, you can just have a tune-up then. Don't do it the right way. Mike, how the show? Good morning.
6: Hey, Mike. I know that I brought this up before, but if you got tint, I'm telling you, you wouldn't go above 77. It wouldn't go above 74. I got tint. Obviously, your house is bigger than mine, and I do have a couple air conditioners, two main units. And then one extra in my bedroom because I like it in the 60s when I go to sleep. It's wonderful. I mean, wonderful. I'm not a big guy, but I mean, wonderful. You know, it's goes and you can control it. Like I have one of the stand up units, not the window, but in the bedroom. And then we added a second, one that goes actually in the house on one ton.
1: I can live with you, sir. That's nice and cold.
6: Oh, it's fantastic, man. Yesterday it was 108. It felt like 108 yesterday. It didn't go above 72 in the house. In the bedroom, it was 63. It was 63 degrees. And it is fantastic. I don't know. I love it. I mean, my kids love it. Like, they'll be with sweatshirts on, all that other crap. But I'm like, you want me to turn it off? They're like, no. They like to be, you know, because nobody being hot sucks.
1: I agree with you. Well, thank you. I'm going to look into that. Maybe get the stand-up unit.
6: Sorry, the one thing I do want to say about Taylor Swift, I could care less. I really could.
7: but she's so rich. And what about the fans that, like, die to see her? Kind of like those Michael Jackson fans that cry when they see when they saw him.
1: Yeah.
7: Why wouldn't you just give it to them for free?
1: Who give
7: you, you know, Gio brought up a good point. He's, you know, just the wedding or whatever. I was just thinking,
1: you got it. They got to have something for themselves. Yeah. They have to have something for themselves. Keep it private, and then they could or turn it into a movie later on.
0: I think that's what he's saying, is give them the movie for free. Is that what you're saying?
1: Yeah, but it doesn't cost. Yeah, it costs
7: like,
1: that much.
7: I'm not talking about, like, you know, let them, you know, sell tickets. I'm talking about, like, you know, if they do end up having a documentary or whatever, you know, Gio's right. It's going to be, you know, it's going to be the best thing, you know. Mm. I mean, for Swifties, obviously, they're going to want to see it. I just... You know, why don't you just give it away? I mean, how much money? I don't know. Maybe it costs
1: money to make these things and to do them. But thank you for the call.
3: Why don't you call work today and say you want to work for free?
1: Yeah.
2: But also, all her documentaries are either on Netflix or
3: I think she's a Disney Plus deal.
2: Right, she has a Disney one, but she did make one specifically for Netflix that's on there. But like her latest ones, her movie is on Disney. Yeah. So just like all movies, like, yeah, it goes to theaters first, but after a while it does go to your streaming services.
0: Yeah, and
2: you gotta wait.
0: It takes money to film it, and it takes money to distribute it, and take money. I mean,
3: yeah, we're running a business here. This ain't you know, handouts.
0: Yeah.
1: Did anybody watch Louis C.K. special?
0: I did.
2: Yes.
1: I liked it. I thought it was very good. It was exactly what he said. It was ridiculous. Yeah. It was just him saying ridiculous things. Did he watch the whole thing?
0: Did
1: he make the Beatles joke?
0: No, I didn't hear it.
1: See, that's I fell asleep in the middle of it. You know, that was more on me than it was on him. And I didn't know if they worked it in there or not, but it was very funny, and I can't remember it now.
0: He may have, and I missed it, but yeah. I was remembered you saying that, and I was looking out for it, and I didn't hear it.
1: Okay.
0: So we're talking about Taylor Swift. She's so famous, seems really nice, whatever. Not nearly as famous, and seems like there's always something you're just like, what's going on? Millie Bobby Brown says that she was a soldier who died by a sword in her past life because she has a birthmark on her lower back.
1: Yeah.
0: And she hopes... Yeah, that right there, you're like, what are you doing? You're a weirdo. Yeah. And then this is the little cherry on top. She hopes the soldier was a closeted gay man.
2: Why?
3: I don't even know what that means. She is never going to be as famous as she was for Stranger Things, I don't think.
0: And she's going to be chasing that.
3: Yeah, she'll always be 11 from Stranger Things.
0: Yeah.
1: I hope the soldier was a
3: closeted gay man.
1: Gay man.
0: Yeah.
1: Okay.
0: Cool. Cool. You know what that makes me, the movie comes out and she's in it and I go, never mind.
1: Yeah. You know, my wife the other day said, she never talks bad about other people. And there's plenty of other bad people in our life to talk about. But she pulled up a picture of Lena Dunham and she goes, Lena Dunham is just disgusting.
0: Yeah.
1: And she didn't really mean the way she looked, just everything about her. Is just disgusting.
0: She really is.
3: I saw her all gussied up for the Taylor Swift wedding.
1: Oh, really?
3: Yeah.
1: How did she get invited?
3: Oh, she's super famous.
1: Yeah, but they didn't just invite all the famous people.
3: She must know Taylor Swift somehow.
1: That's the thing. I saw on TMZ, they had a list of people that they saw that were going to the wedding. And the connections that were there.
3: Yeah.
1: So that's how I saw that Sudeikis was a big Kansas City fan. And what's his name? Bradley Cooper was going, which I understand because Bradley Cooper is very famous and they probably run in the same circles, but I didn't know they were tight, but it's not. He dates a girl that she's friends with, right?
3: Yeah.
1: One of the Hadids, the Haddads, whatever they are.
0: Yeah, I guess.
1: Yeah. So this was kind of bringing it around and how everybody got their invite.
0: Speaking of, how do you know this person? How do you get together? Whatever. Did you see the new couple?
1: Who?
0: Tobey Maguire and Ice Spice.
1: I did see that. That is a weird thing.
0: How weird is that?
1: Yeah.
0: Who was Chris Rock sitting with the other day? They showed him at the World Cup and he was sitting with, Woody Harrelson.
3: Yeah.
0: And I go, I wonder how, and then meet on Saturday Night Live and then they start hanging out. And so, I mean, they're both.
1: Or they might have just been both going to the same game and they put them next to each other.
0: I mean, there was nobody else there talking. And they're sitting right next to each other talking. Yeah, and it may have just been them, like, hey, Chris Rock, hey, Woody Harrelson. And then they sat down.
2: They're always in suites.
3: Yeah.
0: Yeah. But also, you know, I mean, they both seem like cool guys. So
3: I think when you're famous, you just run in circles with other famous people.
0: Joe Rogan was talking about that. And he goes, and I'm friends with Matthew McConaughey. He goes, because like you could be friends with people. He goes, but if he's friends with somebody who's not famous, and Joe Rogan wasn't saying like, but he is, Joe Rogan's famous. He goes, that person's being like, oh my God, you're Matthew McConaughey. Yeah. You're in this movie. This is my favorite. Well, if you're another famous person, you get it. And you're like, yeah, we're here.
3: Well, Pete Davidson said that's how he meets all these, like, he's like, all I hang out with is famous people. So obviously that becomes my friend circle.
0: Yeah.
3: And that's how I meet the people that I date, is because I'm just around famous people all the time.
0: I saw Shane with Kanye.
3: I know. Yeah.
1: That was pretty funny.
0: Yeah.
1: I don't know. I think that when you get to a certain, like, Bert and I are not nearly as close as Bert and I used to be, because Bert's running in different circles now.
0: Yeah.
1: That's not a negative on Bert. It's just that he's you know, hanging out with these super famous people, and that's his life now.
3: Yeah.
1: So, and that's where he's comfortable. That's his spot.
3: Bert AI photoshopped himself. At the, there were so awful. Many people over the weekend. So predictable. All the radio losers.
0: Between that and the flag. On the Empire State Building.
1: I finally had to say something about the flag.
3: I guess my invite got lost. Happy for my friends, Taylor and Travis.
0: We couldn't say anything until after.
3: Yeah. Oh. It's so predictable.
0: Yeah.
1: I put up a picture of me and Jason Kelsey for the crappy radio jack. This is the best I could do, buddy. Sorry to let you know.
0: Speaking of Joe Rogan, Tommy Lee was on with Joe Rogan. Tommy Lee said he is the same weight that he was when he was in high school.
1: I believe that.
0: Thanks, probably because of performing live all the time and doing the stuff. And
1: that's interesting. Did you listen to that?
0: Yes, I did.
1: Is it good?
0: Tommy Lee, I love Tommy Lee.
1: Yeah.
0: Tommy Lee is a great drummer. I love his style. Maybe one of the dumbest humans I've ever heard.
1: Yeah. Is it anything revealing?
0: No. Right. Hard to listen to. A lot of lip smacking and a lot of, when that guy.
1: Did they talk about Fat Vince at all?
0: Nope, not at all. Yeah. Come on,
1: Rogan.
0: Yeah.
1: What are they talking? What are the big takeaways?
0: Nothing really. Nothing really. Tommy's the same weight, and he bought a Ferrari, and it didn't have a radio in it. I mean, it really was not interesting, and I love Tommy Lee, and Joe Rogan is a good interviewer and has some good stuff, whatever, but
1: I've been doing this so long that I can't watch TV without finding somebody who's been on the show. And the other night when I was out, I saw Walton Goggins on the Walmart commercial, and I was like, we've had Walton Goggins on the show, and he was pretty good. And
0: we've
1: had
0: Tommy Lee on the show. We've had Joe Rogan on the show.
1: Walton Goggins, that he was so weird. And I was worried about talking to you because you're such a weirdo. And then Tommy Lee, I had Tommy Lee on the show, and I was so glad that I said to Tommy Lee, Vince Neil stinks at singing. I go, your whole band, like I'm not shock jocked by any mean, but I'm glad I said what was on my mind to all these people at the time.
0: Yeah.
1: Because I wonder if I would say that now. Yeah. You know, I don't know. I feel like I'm a little bit older now, and I'm a little bit more reserved, and I don't want to put bad people in a bad situation. But I just said, like, asking Dane Cook what's wrong with his face.
0: Yeah.
1: You know, that kind of stuff.
0: Oh, yeah.
1: Those things are, that's where you gotta do it when you had the opportunity. Because if you think about it too much, you'll never do it. You'll overthink it.
0: It was funny the way that he referenced something. And I was like, that's a weird way to put that.
1: Tommy.
0: Tommy Lee said, whenever we, our first record, and we made our first, like, big chunk of money, me and my bass player got our same, me and my bass player, not Nikki Sixx, you
1: right.
0: know, it was just like, me and my bass player got a thing. I thought that was funny,
1: yeah.
0: But that's what he would say.
1: Yeah.
0: You know, everyone else would go, oh, Nikki Sixx.
1: Well, it's funny because I think it might have been Tommy referred to Vince as my singer,
0: mm-hmm.
1: and I thought that was weird. And then I went out one time, I was in New York, and I ran into Josh, and my friends were like, who's that? I'm like, that's my singer for my band. And I went, oh, my God, you're like Tommy Lee.
0: Serena Williams had to pull out of doubles action at Wimbledon due to a knee injury, so she is out of that.
1: Also, how old is she?
0: I don't know.
1: She's done now?
3: Coming up on 40?
1: Right. How much longer is she going to play?
0: Still playing at Wimbledon.
1: All right.
0: And then K-pop Jason... Listen up. He already knows. I know he already knows. The Korean boy band. Have you ever heard of these guys? ATEEZ?
1: No.
0: ATEEZ?
1: ATEEZ. No.
0: Yes. Has scored their third number one album with Golden Hour Part 5.
1: Oh, wow.
0: Never heard of them.
1: No.
0: Third number one album.
1: Yeah, I don't
0: know. Carmen, have you ever heard of them?
2: No.
0: I'm sure K-pop Jason knows.
2: Right.
0: I had never heard of that other. I had never heard of 17 or whatever that group that with all the people in
2: well,
0: there.
2: Well, there is so many K-pop bands that we would never hear of. You know what I mean?
1: Yeah, but if they have three number one albums, you think we might have heard the name before.

0: Huh? It sounds Spanish, doesn't it?
1: Yes. They also have a song called Mamacita. Yeah. That's very Spanish for a bunch of little white-haired Asian boys.
0: All right. Well, enjoy it, K-pop Jason. And then finally in news, do you work at a job that you love?
2: No.
1: Yes.
0: Yeah.
2: Oh, yeah.
0: A study in 2023 said that only 51% of Americans were satisfied with where they work. Monster.com just did a review of all the jobs to see which professions have the highest workplace satisfaction. Okay? They're looking for, if you're looking for a career change or something like that, whatever, I have the top here of the highest workplace satisfaction. What do you think?
1: I wouldn't even know. Like, I'm so far removed from the workplace. I don't know. I work here. Well, and I have worked here for 20 years.
0: Not necessarily a specific place, but like a...
1: Right, type of job.
2: Yeah.
1: I mean,
2: So a profession that they enjoy their job?
0: Right.
1: I don't even know. Teachers.
0: Comes in number six. Teachers and instructors come in at number six.
1: My wife...
0: Kind of, you have to love the job. Yeah. Yeah, because you're doing so much extra and not getting paid for it and stuff, so you have to... You know, love the work that you do.
1: My wife loves her job.
0: Yeah.
1: My wife loves helping people. So I would say people who help people, maybe doctors.
0: People helping people. Healthcare.
1: Yeah. Medical workers, healthcare workers.
0: Practitioners, number one.
1: Really? Yeah. I mean, I would imagine those people are picked that job because they want to help other people.
0: I don't know.
1: At some point, you have to wipe other people's butts.
0: Yeah. I don't know if this is in an order or if this is just 10 of them. That are the best ones, whatever. But yeah, that comes in number one, according to this. Some of the other ones they have in there, people that love the work that they do, entertainment and sports professionals.
1: So that's us.
0: Yeah, yeah.
1: Okay. Because that is what we are listed as. If you ask me what I do, I'd say I'm a broadcaster, but the government, the IRS, lists me as an entertainer.
0: Mm-hmm. Entertainer, and I love that we're entertainment and sports professionals.
1: Mm-hmm. We're very similar.
0: We watch.
1: Very similar.
0: Yeah. We watch. We know.
2: We're the same.
0: Number nine, engineers. Number eight, finance professionals, a.k.a. gamblers.
2: my buddy's an accountant. He hates it.
0: Yeah.
1: How about high school coaches?
0: Well, teachers and instructors.
1: Oh, yeah.
0: That comes in number six.
2: What about first responders?
0: I would think that goes under the healthcare.
2: Okay.
0: I would imagine, right?
2: Like police officers and firefighters?
0: Well, oh, yeah. I was thinking more of EMT stuff, whatever. Yeah, police officers not really in here.
2: Really?
0: Yeah.
1: Yeah, they don't.
0: Oh, I can't imagine. I mean, I'm sure there's a lot of police that love that, but that's got to be.
2: Yeah, that's why I mean, you have to love it. You're risking, like a firefighter, you're risking your life every day.
0: Yeah.
2: You got to love that. And why else would you do it?
1: Yeah. My buddy Frankie is a firefighter. He's the one that was an architect. And he left. He was a graphic designer for an architect, and he left after 9/11 to go to be a firefighter.
0: Mm-hmm.
1: And because he worked in one of the buildings that burned down in the World Trade Center, and I talk to him sometimes. And I go, "Hey, how's it going?" He goes, "Oh, it's terrible." I go, "Why?" He goes, "We've been here for 2 months, not one fire." And I go, "Doesn't that seem like that's the goal?
0: Well.
1: To do as little as possible?" Yeah, I mean, like you guys work 3 days a week or 4 days a week or something like that, and then. I figure all you guys take turns making chili and playing with the Dalmatian and all that. And then every once in a while, you get interrupted by a fire that nobody wants to go to. And I go, "Oh, geez, we got to go." And they're like, "No, we're waiting for that bell to ring."
2: Yeah. My wife, a friend of hers, her husband was a firefighter. And that was like his dream job since he was a kid. He was like, "What do you want to be when you grow up?" Fireman. And he literally did that.
1: Did he realize how hot the fire was?
2: Yes. Yeah. But he loves it. But he loves being a fireman.
1: If I wanted to be a fireman and then I ate that hot dumpling, it burnt my mouth, I'd be like, "I don't want to do this anymore."
2: He was like, "It's my dream job."
0: Number seven, legal professionals.
1: Okay. Lawyers.
0: Yeah. Number six, we said. Number five, life science professionals.
2: I don't know exactly what that would be.
0: Life science. Number four, education and library professionals. Number three is science technicians. Number two, mathematics and data science professionals.
2: Nerds.
0: And number one, healthcare practitioners.
1: But they have to love their job because who wants to do that?
0: Yeah.
1: Who wants to do all that math and that counting and that data entry and all that?
0: But probably get paid well.
2: Yeah, that's the draw would be the paycheck.
0: Yeah.
2: I'd imagine.
1: But they have to probably love what they're doing in order to do it. Like, you know, those math nerds are really good at math.
0: Yeah, there is a sliding scale of I hate this, but I get paid a ton, or I don't get paid a lot, but I love this. You know what I mean? So there's, if you, you can find that balance,
2: choose this your path.
1: How radio was for me. I loved radio for so many years when I wasn't getting any money.
0: Yeah.
1: You know, and

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0: Yeah, you just said that.
1: Did you say I just said that?
0: Yeah, I'm cutting you off.
1: I can't have any more? 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
5: That accident in Hillsborough County on I-4 westbound at I-75 has cleared, but we do have a crash blocking the on-ramp right lane in Pasco County on I-75 southbound before State Road 56. And that's your Tampa Bay traffic.
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8: 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And now, it's the Mike Calta Show.

0: Mike Cal, the show. It's 1025 The Bone, 800-771-1025 are our phone numbers. I'll grab some phone calls here in a second. I got to tell you about something that happened to me the other day.
1: What you got?
0: I kind of mentioned it on the air, but I didn't know I didn't know how extreme it was. I need help from our listening audience.
2: Oh, no.
1: You need some more butt powder?
0: Nope. The butt powder is still here. So I'm having my bathroom redone on my house.
1: All right.
0: So every day there's two cars here for the tile guys. They're here doing the work. Then there's Dino, who is supervising the build out. Okay. So Dino's here, not every day, but he's here a lot with his truck and the two cars that are here for the tile guys. Then Joey was in Puerto Rico. So his friend Nico left his car here in the driveway, parked in front of Amanda's car.
1: Mm-hmm.
0: So I had a lot of maneuvering to do. Well, on the day that I had to leave to take Juliana somewhere.
2: Oh, no.
0: There was also the Granite people made a delivery that day. And they were parked right at the mouth of my driveway. So I had a fit between the tile guy and the Granite guy. So I start packing out of the driveway. And I roll down the windows so that I could see out of both mirrors. And I seem to be doing good. And all of a sudden I hear. And I went, oh, man. I broke the guy's mirror on his car. And I got his attention. He came over and he's like, what's up? I go, I think I just hit your mirror. And he looked over and he goes, you're good. I went, okay, good. I'm good. So I went out about my business. And a couple of days later, I went and picked up Joey from the airport when he came back from Puerto Rico. And I popped the trunk so they could put their luggage in the back, and they get in the car, and Joey goes, what'd you do to your car? I go, what do you mean? He goes, you got a pretty big dent back there. I go, on my car? And they were like, yeah. So I got out and looked at it, and the whole back of my thing is just smashed in. It's smushed in.
1: Yeah, if you're hitting your mirror, you're probably hitting other parts of the car.
0: Well, I know what happened. The part that I hit is probably hollow in there, and it just pushed it right in.
1: Mm.
0: So now I need to know where to take it to get it fixed. Because if I take it anywhere that I don't trust, they're going to be like, oh, we got to replace the whole panel. When at least five people have told me to use warm water and a plunger.
1: Yeah.
0: And I'm not doing that. But I want to just know, I want to take it to a place that's going to be like, oh, we could pop it out, or we can.
1: Isn't this a Pete question? And yeah, I know you don't want to take it to the Ferrari place where they're like, we'll charge you $8,000.
0: Exactly.
1: But I'm sure he's got to know somebody. Oh, yeah, I guess he's only
0: knows
1: a
0: Ferrari
1: that.
0: Place.
1: Yeah, that's true.
2: When you're backing up, don't you have sensors? Is everything beeping, telling you you're doing bad stuff?
0: Yes, but the problem was because there were so many cars in the way,
2: right?
0: The beepers were going off, so I see it all, and I even see it in the mirror and in the cameras. But there was a one angle because their mirror is high up and out. And it was a big, like, giant delivery truck that they had with big slabs of granite on the back.
2: I wish they always said, you have wrecked your car.
0: Yeah. You drive like a moron.
2: Yeah. Stop backing up. You will wreck your car.
0: So if there is I'm not looking for anything for free. I just would like to take it to somebody that I could trust, preferably somebody who listens to the show in the Lutz, Land of Lakes, possibly, North Tampa area.
1: I could text Ray. I bet you Ray knows somebody.
0: Yeah, that might be Ray's trustworthy. That's what I got to do. And then I also have to take the Sprinter in because I want to wrap the Sprinter. And Pete's like, you got a couple of dents on the Sprinter and you can't wrap them until those dents. Because I got to bang out both those jobs at the same time.
1: Mm.
0: There's got to be somebody in our listening audience right now who's wearing headphones listening to this show.
1: Who's working on dents. Currently working on dents.
0: That does not want to rob me of dents. I mean,
1: I got to tell you, man, you getting a lot of little fender benders.
2: Yeah.
0: Mostly because I don't care. Like, I normally, when I had my old Hummer, it was a tank. And if I had a little nick or a ding there, I didn't care. I was nicking and dinging. But this car is new and it's a luxury car. I don't want to have nicks and dings on it. So normally a guy like me would go, all right, dent, and just blow it off and keep it. I got to get it fixed.
1: Yeah. Also, dent. As long as it's a post or something, but if you're getting a dent from somebody else's car, they're probably getting dented too.
2: Yeah.
0: Let's not harp on that part of the project.
1: Mr. I don't care.
0: Who cares?
1: Hey, bing dent. Bang, no big deal.
0: Most of the time, things I hit are not other cars. They're
1: kids,
0: objects that aren't moving. No, I never hit a kid. Thank God, I never hit a kid. I did hit an old lady one time, and she said to me, "Are you stupid?" She. It was an old Asian lady,
1: Was she, are you saying in a car or was she just walking?
0: No, she was in a car.
1: Oh.
0: She goes, go. And I'm at a four-way stop sign and it's her turn to go. I go, you go. And she goes, go. And I go, okay. So I went and she went too. And she goes, what are you, stupid? I go, I'm stupid. You're the one who just told me to go when it was not my turn to go. And I'm the stupid one.
2: If you tell me to go, I'm not going. Don't tell me what to do.
0: Yeah.
1: If you tell me not to go, I'll go. If you're about to go, I'll go. If you can't figure out a four-way stop, I have no patience for you, and I just go. But also,
0: but that's when they decide to go too, and you get an accident.
1: Yeah, but also a lot of times people try and help you when they shouldn't be helping.
2: No,
1: you were there first. You're supposed to go. Just go. Don't wave me on and do all that stuff. Also,
0: people get nervous.
1: Also, the people that you're trying to get out into traffic, and there's 28 cars. In the 28th car stops, there's nobody behind them, and they stop and wave you out. You just go one more car.
2: Yeah. If you wave me, I'm not going. My wife gets so mad because I'm like, nuh-uh.
1: I see that a lot of times where people will wave people, and they're like waving them to go into this lane, and they have no idea who's coming in that lane. And that person, I'm not trusting you.
2: I'm not listening to you. You don't tell me what to do. I'm doing what I'm doing.
0: Mike Calder, show, good morning.
3: Hey, good morning. How are you?
0: Good. What's happening?
3: Hey, I got a place. It's called Cars Medics.
0: Yes, I'm familiar.
3: I know of one location. They may have more. I bought a truck and I really can't drive it. And I crashed into the carts in the parking lot two times.
0: Right.
3: And they come out. They give you a quote right then and there, and they do really good work.
0: All right, that might be the way to go. I've heard of them before. Thank you, sir. I appreciate the heads up. Cars Medics. Galvin, get on that, will you?
1: Oh, yeah. She has the research guy.
2: Okay. Oh, sorry. I'm sorry. I don't do my research.
0: Speaking of research, the king of all K-pop, K-pop Jason, joins us on the show. K-pop Jason, how are you?
4: I'm fantastic. How is everybody?
0: Are you familiar with ATEEZ?
4: I am familiar with them. They're a good group.
0: Yeah, well, I just listened to them first time. They sound a little like they might have a little Hispanic influence, like a little Mamacita.
4: Oh, yes. And did you hear there's a group that is disbanding after 9 years?
1: Oh, no.
0: Oh, who is that?
4: K-pop co-ed group Card is going to disband after 9 years of being with DSP Media.
0: Wow, 9 years, Galvin. That's like this show, just falling apart, tearing up. Mm. Well, I hope we make it through the sad times, Jason.
4: Well, I got Red Velvet to keep me good.
0: Always, it's always. True. All right, thank you. Good hearing from you. There you go, K-pop Jason, everybody. Mm-hmm. I thought you'd want to know about that story about me hitting the other car. I know you like to put things on me.
2: I do remember you mentioning earlier in the week.
0: I was unaware at that point.
2: Kind of downplayed the whole thing.
0: I was unaware.
1: Well, he was only aware of the mirror.
2: One side.
0: Yeah, they seem to be very okay with any damage that was done to their mirror, if any. And I was unaware of the damage it had done to my car.
2: It's like Wolf of Wall Street when he gets out and looks at the Lamborghini. That side's completely fine. That side's just destroyed.
0: Carmen.
5: Yes.
0: You know Jerry O'Connell, the actor?
5: I can't say I do.
0: You do. I'll tell you who he is.
5: Okay.
0: He was the fat kid in Stand By Me.
2: She's not going to know that.
0: I don't know.
2: Yeah, she's never seen Stand By Me.
0: She was not in HD.
2: Great movie. You should watch it.
1: He was married to Rebecca Romijn.
5: I Googled him. I know his face.
1: He's one of those guys. He's been in a bunch of stuff.
5: Right. He's Sheldon's brother in The Big Bang Theory.
0: He is?
1: Oh, really?
5: I think. Uh-huh. I don't know that for sure, but he kind of looks like him.
1: He's also go for Kush.
0: Oh, yeah. That's right. I forgot that from Jerry Maguire.
1: Yeah.
0: Anyway, he is married to Rebecca Romijn, who I don't find attractive. Like, she's beautiful, obviously. She's gorgeous.
1: Oh, he is still married to her.
0: Yes.
1: Oh,
0: yeah. She was married to John Stamos.
1: Right.
0: And then she married Jerry O'Connell.
1: Yes.
0: Step down?
1: Yeah, you would imagine.
0: Oh, the other guy's younger and...
1: looks. You're not beating Stamos. Looks and hair.
2: Yeah.
0: It's true. But anyway, he says he likes her body odor.
1: True.
0: That is something I feel like you're going to say about Chad.
5: Yes.
2: Oh.
0: Like what?
5: So, I mean, this is going to be TMI for you guys.
0: Yeah, that's why I'm asking. That's why I'm asking.
5: You're not going to want it.
2: Put some stink on it.
5: No, so like a few years ago, Chad and I did the like carnivore diet, like a loose carnivore diet.
0: Right.
5: But part of that was I never wore deodorant, right? But during that time, he stopped wearing deodorant. and something that happened.
0: What's the correlation between the carnivore diet and the deodorant?
5: Because the chemicals and other things that are in it, like unless you make your own natural deodorant, like because you're doing the carnivore diet to detox.
0: Gotcha.
5: So you don't want to put a bunch of stuff on you. You know what I mean? So during the carnivore diet, you usually use like really clean products. But part of that is not using deodorant. Well, I thought I became regular as a woman because of this diet. And it turns out a study came out a year later saying that men's hormones, testosterone, and natural scent can actually regulate a woman. And I have been regular ever since.
0: Oh, he's your hormones?
5: What?
0: He's regulating your hormones?
5: Yes.
1: He shifted you?
5: Yep, because he stopped wearing deodorant. And so now I have one every month, where before I was only have like 4 or 5 a year.
0: Can that be real?
5: Yes. I'm telling you, because literally I thought it was the diet. I thought it was the carnivore diet that did it. And like I said, a year later, a study came out saying men's testosterone and hormones and everything like that, like their natural scent, can regulate a woman.
0: Wow.
5: Yeah.
2: How romantic.
0: Now, Galvin, you were saying yes also as I said that.
1: Yeah, because you say odor and you think it's going to smell bad, but odor is just the smell. The smell of the person, whatever.
0: Right.
1: Yeah. So, you know.
5: It could
1: be
5: the products that they use.
1: My wife does not smell bad. She smells good.
0: So no, I'm talking about body odor.
2: Yeah, I think he said that she doesn't wear deodorant.
0: Right.
2: He likes the body odor smell of no deodorant.
1: But is it bad?
2: I mean.
1: We think of odor, we think odor, we think bad. But odor doesn't necessarily mean bad.
0: Odor definitely means bad. It means if it was not a smell.
5: No, it just means a scent.
1: Yeah.
0: Yeah, but I mean.
1: It doesn't.
0: In our vernacular, odor means it has a particular scent, usually not good.
5: But like if he were to say, I like her BO.
1: Right.
0: That That's what he's basically saying.
5: But he's not. He's saying, I like her scent because she doesn't have BO. She probably smells good. And
1: yeah, you're taking it as odor. You're taking odor to mean bad.
5: Right.
0: What I'm trying to say is, if my wife just works out and she's a little stanky, a little sweaty, yeah, I like it. I'm not mad at it.
1: Yeah, but I mean, it's also her pheromones.
0: Yeah, pheromone it up. She always smells sexy to me, and I do not reciprocate that smell to her. In fact, she bought me not one but 2 colognes this weekend and told me to spray up.
1: To cover up.
0: Yeah. She does not like that I don't have a smell. That I don't have a like you know how Titus
1: a
0: has
1: scent.
0: A smell? A scent rather. A scent.
1: Yes.
0: You know how Titus has a scent?
1: Yes.
0: Smells like that Louis Vuitton cologne that he wears.
1: Mm-hmm.
0: She prefers somebody with a scent. To me that smells fake. I don't like that. It bugs me. Like when I grab a shirt and that shirt already smells like cologne, I don't like that.
1: Yeah, but certain people, it matches your natural body smell.
0: I need to figure out what that is.
1: Right, yeah, it works together.
0: She wears that super expensive perfume, Carmen. Do you know what it's called? I don't know. It's a Baccarat or something like that.
5: No.
0: And that thing is just like a slice of heaven. She smells fantastic at all times.
5: Oh, I will say, yes, your wife always smells delicious.
0: She does. She smells like a delicious dessert.
5: Right. But I have to imagine to maintain that scent, it is. A lot of lotions and oils and sprays and
0: yeah, we grease her down before
5: fabric
0: we leave
5: softeners and stuff.
1: Carmen, who is it? Which one of the Kardashians or Jenners or whatever? I'm assuming that they probably all have a perfume. But is it Kylie or whoever?
5: Kylie's the one who has like who's the makeup mogul. So yes.
1: And does she have a bottle of perfume that's like an oblong thing, like weird looking?
5: They like I said, they all have their own.
1: Whoever it is, one of them had.
0: You could tell me I could smell Kim Kardashian.
1: The bottle done, and they had like a clay mock up of how it was going to kind of be. And it was almost like an oval. And her and one of the other sisters put it in between them and then hugged each other.
0: Oh.
1: So it's like their boob and rib and this.
0: Oh.
1: And that's what the bottle is.
0: Oh.
1: I thought that was kind of clever.
0: Yeah, that is pretty cool.
1: Yeah, I don't know which one, like I said, I don't know which
5: it
1: one it is.
5: It does look like that's actually, Kylie's.
0: It's called boob and rib.
1: Yeah, boob and rib.
0: Boob and rib.
2: Jerry O'Connell says that Rebecca Romijn, she rubs crystals under her arms instead of deodorant. And he says, quote, "And I'm here to tell you, it doesn't work. I enjoy the funky odor smell, though."
0: Oh,
1: well, that's different.
0: See?
1: Funky odor smell is different than just odor.
0: Now,
1: by the way, crystals like sliders or?
5: No.
2: I hope so, yeah.
0: You're enjoying the funky odor smell of Rebecca Romaine. You are not enjoying the funky odor smell of Lena Dunham.
2: No.
0: There's a lot that's packed with that.
1: I would imagine sour is in the description.
0: Yeah, like sour milk.
1: Yeah.
5: Well, and it also looks like they've been married for 19 years.
0: Yeah.
5: You know what I mean? So they're in love. They're like one at this point.
2: He says, quote, "It's kind of like, yeah, she's alive, we're alive, we're all living. It's like a little kicking, and I like it. It's a little bit of Funky Town." So he's talking about some stank.
0: Yeah, I don't know if I necessarily want that.
2: Yeah.
0: Every once in a while, it's kind of hot. I mean, like Galvin said, the pheromones are flying.
2: She does look good. If that's
0: she's gorgeous.
2: If that's what it takes to be with Rebecca Romaine, I guess you got to go with it.
0: Jerry O'Connell and his brother. His brother is an actor, too.
2: Mm-hmm.
0: And one of my drunkest conversations ever in my life was with his brother. It was here at the Maxim party. It was the same one where I made fun of the gay kid from NSYNC. Not made fun of him, but I tried to be funny, and I go, "Are you even old enough to drink?"
2: Oh, wow.
0: At the bar. Yeah, I was, and he looked at me like, "Cool, dick."
2: Yeah. Why are you here?
0: Yeah.
2: I'm here because I'm famous. You're not.
0: I was so excited to go to the Maxim Super Bowl party that they're like, doors open at 6. I got there like 5 to 6 when the cool people don't show up until like 10 o'clock.
2: They roll up at 11 o'clock. They're for 20 minutes and out the door.
0: Right. So by the time everybody showed up, I was just hammered. You know, I'm just walking around taking pictures with celebrities, and I'm just hammered and dressed like a goddamn schlub.
2: Charlie O'Connell, the brother.
0: Charlie,
2: I did not know he had a brother.
0: I was talking to him, and I go, "Hey, I was reading an article in a magazine where you bought an old roadster instead of like a fancy sports car." And he goes, yeah. And I go, "I just thought that was so much cooler than seeing you like in a Ferrari or something, having like an old four-door roadster." And he's like, "Yeah." I go, "I don't remember where I read it." And he goes, "Maybe Maxim?" And
1: yeah.
0: I go, "Oh, yeah." And I was like, "I'm sorry, I'm drunk."
1: I'm sorry, I'm going to go make fun of the gay kid from NSYNC.
0: I didn't make fun of him. I was I was the one to be made fun of. That was also where I met Mike O'Mara from Don and Mike. What a dick he was, man.
1: Oh, really?
0: Oh, I was such a fan of their show, and nobody in Tampa knew who their show was. And they were here for the Super Bowl, and I was so happy to meet the guy. And an executive from radio executive introduced us, and he was like, "All right, cool, yeah." I never get that. People who just can't be polite for a second.
1: Yeah, but there's plenty of them. There's plenty of them out there.
0: I met them all. Mike Calta Show. Good morning.
6: Hey, Mike Calta, how you doing?
0: Good. How are you?
6: Good. Hey, so just real quick on
0: I gotta ask: are those your birds, or are you just outside?
6: Oh my God! Government drones follow me everywhere. They're not even real birds. I'm walking the dog.
0: Gotcha.
6: So on the whole Rebecca Romaine thing, you have to give the full context, because Jerry O'Connell was on a podcast and he said, "My wife rubs crystals under her armpit and it doesn't work,
0: yes,
6: but I love her BO."
0: Yeah, Gio read the quote, he said he likes to take her to Funky Town every once in a while.
6: Yeah, it's really nasty, but good.
0: Yeah, but kind of hot that he thinks his wife is still that hot.
6: For sure.
0: Thank you. I take a whiff of you when you're done walking the dog. I feel like she smells good.
2: Yeah.
0: Get back from that steamy morning walk. That's how hot it is. When I go outside, I don't even go out into the sun. I go out on the porch, let the dogs out the back, stay on the porch, and I'm sweating by the time I go outside.
2: And you want to go to Disney, walk around in the sweltering,
0: you're prepared for that
2: Florida heat.
0: You're prepared for that.
2: I get it. But again, everything you hate seems to be encompassed at this theme park.
0: My children will be with me, and the joy of my children overtakes me.
2: They're still loving Disney?
0: No, I think I'm forcing
1: them. Yeah, exactly. Yeah.
2: Joey just went to Puerto Rico, which sounds badass. Then he wants to go to the Magic Kingdom.
0: Joey went to live in Puerto Rico for a year.
2: He don't want to wait in line for the Winnie the Pooh ride with you.
0: Ooh, if I had that ride, that's a good ride too. I go on all of those rides.
2: Yeah.
0: There's only one ride in Disney that I won't go on. And I've been on it before.
2: Space Mountain.
0: That's the only one.
2: Yeah.
0: I've been on it twice before, and I don't really feel the need to do it again.
1: Is it fast? Does it have loops?
0: Loops. It's fast. It's in the dark, and it makes you feel like every turn you're going to hit your head on the next roller coaster that comes by. But it's safe, and it's a good time, and it's fun. But I've done it already, and that's enough for me.
2: It's a classic.
0: Yeah. And I only went because my great-grandmother went. and I could not go if my great grandmother was.
2: You should get on that Tron cycle roller coaster.
0: Is that a roller coaster?
2: Yeah.
0: How do you sit on the
2: bike? You're riding a motorcycle,
0: right? And yeah. You go up.
2: Yeah.
0: Oh no.
1: Are you strapped in? Does it have over the shoulder?
2: No, I think it holds. You hold in.
0: You just hold on.
2: Yeah. Well, I mean, it locks you in, but you're riding like a motorcycle. The plus size park hoppers, they fit on the ride.
0: They do.
2: Yeah. I remember seeing the video.
0: Oh, I have to watch it now to see if it's like a roller coaster, like it goes up and then down.
2: Yeah, it does.
0: Oh, I don't want to do that.
2: Okay.
0: Yeah. Where is that?
2: Magic Kingdom.
0: It is?
2: Yeah.
0: It's a good thing I said that. Or a good thing you said that.
2: Yeah.
0: Or else I would have been like, oh, let me try this one out.
2: It's right over by Space Mountain.
0: Do you know the anxiety that I get of going on a ride that I've never been on before? Because I don't know what's coming up in
2: what
0: the ride.
2: What to expect, yeah.
0: So
1: isn't that the whole thing of going on a ride?
2: Yeah.
0: No.
2: Again, everything that he hates.
1: Yeah, exactly.
0: I went on the Frozen ride, and I said to we had a guide at that time, and I said to the guide, I go, is there any little dips or anything? And he goes, there's one little baby dip. And I go, all right, but I don't know. How bad is it? He goes, you'll be fine. I go, well, you say that, but you don't know my capacity for it. And he's like, you'll be fine. And then we went on the ride, and turns out where the dip is, they take a picture of you.
2: Yeah.
0: And it was a very, very baby dip. It just went bloop, and it stops for a second, then it backs up. And when the picture came out, he was pretending he was sleeping during the dip. I was like, all right, I get it.
2: He got you.
0: Yeah, he got me. Yeah, I know. I if it was up to me, we'd go to the Hollywood Studios.
2: That's
0: my favorite.
2: I say I've never been to the Star Wars land yet. Since
0: that's crazy that you haven't checked that out.
2: It's just too much.
1: I was going to say, yeah, isn't it like $8,000?
5: It's so expensive, and you can't get fast passes.
2: $200 to get in the door.
0: What? For the pass? For what?
2: For Disney.
0: You just buy the Hollywood Studios pass.
2: Yeah, it's like $200.
0: Oh, any of the Disney. You're saying any of the Disney parks.
2: Yeah.
0: Oh, okay.
2: That's just to walk on, just to walk through the door.
0: You haven't
2: bought food, drink, paid for parking, hotel. Like, it's... They've priced me out. That's why I don't go, because it's not worth it to me for that price.
0: Yeah, I'm with you. I get it.
2: If it was, yeah, just not. I'm
0: I
2: not
0: mean, we're looking at once a year of going.
2: Right.
0: You know?
2: Because it's that Star Wars land's been open forever now.
0: Right.
2: And that's why I just don't go, because they just priced me out.
0: Well, I'm going. And I'm walking. And I'm going on rides. And this plus-size park hopper's going to have a great time.
1: When are you supposed to go?
0: The end of the month, the last weekend of the month.
1: Carmen. Will they actually go?
5: No. It's too hot.
0: We're going on this one.
1: Something else comes up.
2: Yeah.
5: Yeah.
2: You just said you don't like to walk to your car in the driveway because it's too hot.
5: Yeah, and now you want to go walk around for hours.
2: Hours.
5: No and wait, shade, just waiting in
2: long lines.
1: You know, it's so funny. When I was younger, we used to play golf a lot. We'd go and just, play like 9 or 18 or whatever. And we'd get paired up sometimes with people. There'd be like two of us, and they'd add another person on or a couple people. And there was a guy that played with us one time, and we were on the golf cart, and he was pulling his clubs, doing it, and he was like, I don't know, because I was young, I'm going to say in his 50s, maybe 60s or something, he changed his shirt 5 times when we were he had shirts with
0: so
1: him,
0: hot.
1: And he just kept on changing his shirt because he'd sweat right
2: through it.
1: And now I'm like, yeah, I get it.
2: Yeah.
0: It's been gross. It's been so hot lately.
2: Yeah. That's why you go in the fall. If you're going to go, you go when it's 60.
0: I get 70. It. Nothing's better than being there during Christmas time either.
2: Yeah. That's when you go.
0: But we got to squeeze one out before the summer's over.
2: All right.
1: They say 4th of July usually isn't that busy.
0: Busiest day of the year.
1: Yeah.
0: Yeah. But they say right after it usually empties out. So we're good.
2: I don't think it ever empties out.
1: No.
2: It's Disney.
0: I have been there when it's been dead before.
2: Yeah.
0: It's been cold, but it's been dead. And that's great. Every ride, no line.
2: I think January is when it dips down a little bit because everybody.
5: Because Christmas and the lights and stuff. That's,
0: yeah, but like January.
2: Yeah,
0: like
2: once
0: after
2: Christmas
0: that.
2: Is over.
5: I got you. Like when they take it all down.
2: But again, it's Disney. I don't think it ever really dies down.
5: Well, they have different passes. Like you can get the year round pass or you can get the Florida pass where they only allow you to go during off season.
2: You have passes? That's why you have to go?
0: I do.
2: Oh, that's what it is.
0: What?
2: Well, if you don't...
5: You don't want to waste the money.
2: You're paying a crazy amount of money for passes you don't use. That's why you got
0: to
2: go.
0: Yeah. No, but I'm saying I want to be able to... I want to be able to go, too. I mean, we've made the plans 3 times already, and something else came up. We had to do volleyball.
2: Well, I say that's why it makes sense. You said I got to squeeze one in.
0: Oh, I got to squeeze one in.
2: Because you're already paying for a pass you don't use.
0: Yeah, exactly. Yeah. All right. Thanks for making me feel worse.
1: Add it to the list of things he pays for that he doesn't use. Yeah.
0: I think I've cut down considerably on that, Galvin. I have, once the pickleball went away, I realized how easy it was to cut some of that stuff out of my life. And I think I'm back down to a pretty decent.
1: No, I was just thinking on the way in, whenever I saw the golf cart, I just thought back to the conversation of there's no way I'm getting our golf cart. And we go, you're absolutely getting her a golf cart. In fact, I remember saying, you might as well get her a new car now because you're saying that you're not going to do that. You're going to get it now, whatever.
0: So the I4 Power Equipment guys reached out to me and they said, hey, listen, we can lend you a golf cart so you could see if she likes it and if she could drive it. And I said, that would be great. And they came and they dropped it off and we're trying it out. And so far, so good. But I don't know that she's quite ready for a golf cart yet, to be honest with you. And I don't know.
2: Yeah.
0: So she'll have one.
2: Yeah, exactly. Yeah.
0: I'm glad I got to at least try it out and see how she's doing. She's driving very well. She just doesn't know the rules yet.
1: I just remembered something. So I think it was Friday. After the show, I went and donated blood. The girl that did my blood work was your daughter in 8 years.
0: Oh, no.
1: Yeah, she was like early 20s, whatever, but looked exactly like your daughter. Had to go, don't do this. Don't do this. Because in my head, I was like, can I take a picture of you? You look just like my friend's daughter.
2: Oh, yeah.
1: But I did not do that, and I did not say it. I had the conversation in my head, and then I heard alarms going off and said, don't do
0: that. You know what's something weird is that when Juliana was really little, like when she was a baby, some girl hit me up on Twitter about something that we were talking about on the show, and I looked at Pete, and I go, who does this girl look like? And Pete goes, like if your daughter was growing up. I said, that's amazing. So I had a conversation with her. And then she's like, I think you know my dad. And her dad was one of the other Caltas that are in the area.
1: Oh, really?
0: How weird is that?
1: Really?
0: Yeah.
1: That's
0: so
1: weird.
0: We must have some sort of blood crossover. Yeah. I forgot what I was going to say.
1: Well, I did not take a picture of the girl.
0: Oh, yeah.
2: You know who does that and takes pictures of random people?
0: Mo.
2: Roughshod Todd.
1: Oh, I believe it.
2: He'll send me a picture and be like, oh, look, it's me and Shane Gillis and it's just some fat guy at the bar. Or like, hey, look, this looks like Taylor Swift and it's just some blonde chick and no idea.
0: He bothers me so much.
2: He'll just say, hey, Shane Gillis, let's take a picture and it's some random dude or whoever, you know, any kind of celebrity.
0: Is he going on the cruise?
2: I don't know. I don't think so.
0: I wanted my wife to go on the cruise, but now we're going on a cruise together in September. So I'm like, that's good enough.
2: Yeah.
0: I don't need her on the next cruise. Plus Bobby's going to be there. So I'm kind of trying to push her off the cruise. Not physically.
2: Right.
0: Just push it aside. I gave her the other day. I gave her, are you thinking about going on this cruise? And she's like, yeah, probably. I go, but there's a chance you won't.
2: Yeah. It's where your entire family goes except the wife.
0: Yeah. Yeah.
5: But she usually has to work.
2: That's true.
5: And Mike doesn't want her to go.
2: Right.
0: No, I'm kidding. I do want her to go. It's more fun for me when she's there. I'll be honest with you. I could do more. I could spend more money when she's there. If I come home with a $1,000 bill, she gets mad. If we come home with a $1,000 bill, she doesn't care.
2: Yeah, what a great time.
0: Right, exactly.
1: But also, I can see where if Bobby's going and you kind of have to entertain Bobby.
0: But the good thing about my wife is that if I said, hey, I'm going to go hang out with Bobby, she'd be like, all right, I'm going to bed. It's 9 o'clock already.
1: Yeah.
0: Like she's turning early. Yeah, so it'll be fine. It'll be comfortable. I just like to make jokes. We'll see. All right, we got to take a break. If you'd like to get through on the show, 800-771-1025. Ian Beckles being at the top of the hour. It's the Mike Calta Show. This is 1025 The Bone.
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8: That accident in Hillsborough County on I-4 westbound at I-75 has cleared, but we do have a crash blocking the on-ramp right lane in Pasco County on I-75 southbound before State Road 56. And that's your Tampa Bay traffic.
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24: This is Fox 13's Dave Osterberg from the Sky Tower Weather Center. Hot and steamy for your Monday. 40% chance of storms, mainly moving inland for you this afternoon with highs in the lower 90s. Warm and muggy, maybe a coastal shower late tonight with overnight lows near 80 degrees. And then the storms move inland again for Tuesday. Tomorrow's highs in the lower 90s.
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0: And I've got your tickets I'll give away in the next hour. It's the Mike Calta Show. It's 102.5 The Bone. Tonight, the USA takes on Belgium. Michelob Ultra presents the Ultimate Watch Party, which is happening in Al Lang Stadium in downtown St. Pete. John Senning will be out there welcoming everybody. You can get $5 Michelob Ultras. Get tickets for the whole family. The whole family's invited. And they got the big 20-foot screens. They got mega screens out there. They got screens bigger than the screens that were there last time. Yeah. How do you like that?
1: Yeah.
2: I want to go.
1: Well,
0: Do you?
1: Here's the dilemma, Gio. Is do you go to this one? Because we haven't been to any of them. And it's, you know, tonight at 8 p.m. and stuff. Or if they win and they move on to the quarterfinals, the next game will be on. Oh, is that right? Is it?
2: Will it be on a Saturday?
1: No, I think it's Friday.
2: Oh, yeah. It's, the toughest thing is having to get up, you know, because the game starts, what, 8 o'clock?
0: Sure. I watched the game last night. It went too late.
2: I'm rolling home at midnight.
1: I think the quarterfinals. So it's set for France versus Morocco. That is Thursday, July 9th, 4 p.m. And then it would be the winner of USA and Belgium versus the winner of Portugal and Spain, which will happen on Friday, July 10th at 3 p.m.
0: Okay.
1: Is that right?
2: Oh, yeah. All right. That's what I'm seeing, too.
0: Oh, I'm not going either way. I don't care if the USA was actually playing at Raymond James Stadium. I'm still not going.
2: Oh,
0: but I would watch it. I would watch it from home.
2: Yeah.
0: And would you like, I had the I-4 power equipment guys brought a bunch of stuff.
3: Yeah, you're late to the party.
0: I know. They came to me through you.
3: Yeah.
0: Yeah, I just didn't know. They gave me a bunch of stuff, and I didn't know if anybody wanted a hat or anything.
3: Yeah. No, I'm good.
0: Yeah. I finally brought a Tupperware bag for you.
3: Thank you.
0: Yeah. Excellent meat that you made last night.
3: That.
0: It was, I love that your barbecue always has a little bit of a kick.
3: That's the jerk part. Like I've actually heard you say you don't like jerk.
0: I wouldn't ask for jerk, okay. But I'm sure when I eat it, I go, that was good.
3: Yeah.
0: Yeah.
3: Never boring.
0: No, it's got a little spicy and it's very, very good.
2: He just doesn't like jerks.
3: Yeah. That's a fact.
0: Yeah. Questions for you.
3: Okay.
0: First of all, you look fantastic.
3: Thank you.
0: You look like you've lost a ton of weight.
3: Thank you.
0: Yeah. Where do you shop for your clothes? I have never seen you wear the same thing twice, and you always look nice, and my wife is always like, ask Ian where he gets his clothes.
3: Okay. I shopped back in the day when I had real money.
0: Yeah.
3: I just ironically cleaned out my truck, which looked like a clothing store that exploded in it.
0: Sure.
3: Because I had a storage unit that I cleared out. So yesterday I did spring cleaning. So the next 50 times you see me, you're going to see me in a church you've never seen me.
0: Sure,
3: before.
0: Right.
3: So I have shirts from 5X to 2X.
0: Yeah, I've been there. They fluctuate.
3: But I have a lot of shirts.
0: Yeah.
3: Yesterday I threw out in my truck right now, there's 12 full-size garbage bags full of clothing I'm going to get to Goodwill or somebody.
0: Right.
3: So I wish I knew somebody that didn't have enough money that had a big kid.
0: Yeah.
3: That wears 4X because I have so much
0: many good,
3: clothing.
0: Yeah.
3: Amazing.
0: My wife, I think, would like me to adopt your style.
3: Okay.
1: Oh, yeah. No.
0: No. Listen to me. I agree with you.
1: Yeah.
0: I don't agree with her. Okay. Like, she is in charge of buying me clothes now, and she pulled out a couple of things where I went, really? Like the Pegasus shirt. That I was wearing the other day.
2: It was fine.
0: Listen to me. I pulled it off that day, but I'm wearing a flying horse shirt, and I feel like
2: that's Nike.
0: It was, yeah. But what's the saving grace on it? That it was Nike?
2: I thought it looked fine.
0: Okay, good. I'm glad.
3: You're overthinking it.
0: I am overthinking.
3: You are overthinking.
0: Yeah, I'm a very plain Jane. I'm wearing a gray T-shirt today with no markings on it whatsoever. And I'm very comfortable.
3: Yeah, I've seen you before.
0: Yes.
3: Yeah.
2: It had sleeves. That's a step in the right direction.
0: I have been more towards sleeves than away from sleeves lately.
2: That alone, it's a net positive.
0: You think so?
2: Yeah.
0: You don't like the no sleeves.
2: I mean, I don't really care.
0: I feel very comfortable in this heat in no sleeves.
2: Yeah.
0: But I feel like it's been nice and cool in here, and it is a little bit pajama-like. I'm trying to step it up a little bit.
1: Plus, when you have sweet guns like he does, you want to show them off all day.
3: When you spend $1,800 a month, you might as well have good air.
0: Yeah, I wanted the air to be more important than the clothes.
3: Yeah.
0: Yeah.
3: It's a lot of money for air.
0: Yeah, I know. Oh, we're not like, oh, yes, we just throw $1,800 at it. We're like, God damn, $1,800. That's a lot of money.
3: I used to have a substantial house.
0: Yeah.
3: And every time in the summer, like once a year, you go, what the?
0: Exactly.
3: And they go, oh, something's got
0: to
3: change.
0: Exactly. I said to my wife, we got high gas prices and we've got, you know, we've got a crazy heat right now. So all those things coming together.
1: Think about how much you're saving on gas with the electric car. So you can put that towards the AC.
2: Oh.
1: All as long as you stop smashing your cars.
0: Yes.
1: You know.
0: Don't you have a dent guy I could take my car to?
3: A dead guy?
0: Dent guy.
3: A dent guy.
0: I don't think the dent guy is going to be very effective.
3: I try not to dent my vehicles.
0: Yeah, I try not to too, a little bit.
3: No, I'm good. No. I got every other guy but a dent guy.
0: I feel like I did have someone reach out. A couple of people did. What do you got, Carmen?
4: They haven't given me the information yet, but it is someone that I know and I trust, and he actually has a Sprinter. So,
0: oh, yeah, we're talking.
4: Right. Okay. Like, he has people that actually works on these types of vehicles. So
0: I don't like when you know other people with Sprinters.
4: I would trust that. Well, it's my friend Larry, and he's the one who let me borrow his Sprinter for my wedding.
0: Oh, I got you.
4: You know what I mean? So,
1: yeah. And Tammy, who listens, she emailed me. I forwarded it to you.
0: Okay, good. Thank you. Thank you. Somebody will... we'll fix that car. Now, what did you get from the I-4 power equipment guys?
3: Whenever Helene was back in the day, I complained on the air. Maybe not complained, but I was like, listen, my golf car was underwater. Can I do anything about it? And they hit me up. They're like, no, but we're going to send you one just, you know, and that was, what, how long ago? 2.5 years ago?
0: Yeah.
3: I still got it.
0: Oh, really?
3: Yeah, they're real cool. I've helped them out a little bit. Justin, their main guy.
0: Yeah, he's been great.
3: He plays poker with us on Wednesday, so he's people now, so.
0: Justin was, he was like, I can come by on Saturday. I was like, great.
3: You want to talk about a P1? Remember Pap talked about somebody that drove him home from Plant City? After the event one time.
1: Yeah.
3: That was Justin.
0: Oh, really?
3: And Justin lives in Plant City.
0: Oh, and he came all the way here.
3: So he drove an hour and then an hour back. So he's good people.
0: That's great.
3: Yeah.
0: My son is telling me, listen to this garbage. I don't know if I told this or not, but they're in Puerto Rico. Mm-hmm. And they were staying in an Airbnb that's in the middle of the mountains. He said, anywhere you go, like in San Juan, to the Airbnb is going to take an hour because you got to get up the mountain.
3: Yep.
0: Okay. He said it got to the point where no Ubers would go up there because it was too far up the mountain and it was just out of the way.
3: Mm.
0: So they had a cab driver and his name was Jorge, I think. And they were like, Jorge, come back and get us later, party with us and we'll and drive us home. We'll pay you. And the guy was like, okay, okay. Mm-hmm. And like Jorge showed up at the club later on and we're like, all right, Jorge's here. And then Jorge was slamming shots.
1: Oh, no.
0: And they're like,
3: and driving?
0: Well, they're like,
3: Hey, Jorge.
0: You're going to slow it down a little? And he goes, no, I came to party with you guys. And he's like, yeah, but how are we going to get home? And they're like, we can't go home with Jorge now because he's smashed. So they leave the club. Club shuts down. It's like 3:00 in the morning. And there they are on the streets and they have nowhere to go. Oh, and their Uber, their phones are all dying and the Ubers are not coming around and they're stuck in the middle of, but this is my parents. This is a parent's worst nightmare.
2: Oh,
0: my son is stuck in Puerto Rico in the middle of nowhere.
2: His phone's going dead.
0: And I said to him, I said, Joey, you know, right, at that point, if you were to call me and said, Dad, I just spent $500 on a hotel room because we got stranded, I would be okay with that, or as opposed to you being stuck in the streets. He goes, that's what I thought. He goes, I always knew I had that to fall back on. I said, so what do you do? And he goes, we're walking out, and this one club was letting out. It was a gay club, and this little fat gay loser came out of there. And I go, what do you mean? He goes... he was like the kind of guy that.
4: Oh no!
0: I'm assuming. What?
4: You guys are going in and out. You broke. Oh up no! A little bit. Okay, you sound good now, though.
0: Are we good? All right, cool. Yeah. Let me know.
4: Okay.
0: So he's like this guy came. He was like one of the only people who came out by himself, and he was a little fat nerd. And we were like, "Hey, little fat nerd guy, give us a ride up to the mountain." And the guy goes, "The mountain, like over here." And he goes, "That's like an hour." And they're like, "We'll give you $100." And the guy's like, all right. And I go, which one of you guys did gay stuff to get the ride? And they were like, no.
1: Yep,
0: and they're like, we paid him $100 and he tried to give us $50 back, said it was too much. And I thought, oh, this is
3: a lot of sons wouldn't have that hustle skills. He gets that from you.
0: I said that to him.
3: He gets 100%.
0: Yeah.
3: He sniffed out there was some weakness in the gay guy.
0: Yeah.
3: He sniffed it out.
0: Some sensitive side to the guy that make him want to help out.
3: 100%.
0: Yeah. I said that to him. I go, listen to me. I go, it bothers me that you were stranded alone in Puerto Rico, but it makes me feel a lot better that you knew what to do and how to get back. That's good.
3: Well, if you want to not get in trouble in Puerto Rico, don't do that, okay? Because if you just do things by the book in Puerto Rico, it's fine.
0: Right.
3: If you're stranded at 4 o'clock in the morning on the street looking like you're
0: stranded,
3: yeah, that's a good way to get got.
0: That's a problem. Yeah. I would have ran right to a hotel and said, well. You know, the minute when I lived in Lana Lakes, the minute my air conditioning would go out, I'd have a generator, I'd go right to a hotel. It can be but like an
3: most,
0: hour.
3: Most kids don't have a credit card in their pocket that can work.
0: Yes.
4: For that amount.
3: In an emergency.
0: Yes.
3: If I was that his age and I didn't have a credit card, that's a fact. So I would have been SOL.
0: Yeah. I was sent to Memphis, Tennessee during Dead Elvis' 20th anniversary. And we got there. And Mike Olivero forgot to make the reservation for us at the hotel.
3: Okay.
0: So we got to the hotel, and they were like, we have no reservation. I'm like, we just drove all the way here from Tampa with the two of the most annoying listeners I've ever seen in my life. And we're exhausted and hungry, and all we want to do is go to sleep. And they're like, we have no room for you. And I said, where can I go? And they go, good luck. It's Dead Elvis anniversary. Good luck. So I called back home, and the boss at the time, Brad, he goes, just go to another hotel. And I go, and how do I pay for it? He goes, just put on your credit card and it'll be reimbursed. I go, I don't have a credit card. I'm like 24 years old. And I'm making, $200 a week from you guys. I don't have a credit card. You got to be kidding me. So they had to pay it over the phone and they had to do it. But the good thing was the only hotel that had any room in the entire town was like one of the most expensive hotels in all of Memphis. I forgot what it was.
1: Oh, the one with the ducks and the fountain.
3: The Peabody.
1: Yeah.
3: I stayed there when we played the Liberty Bowl my junior year.
0: Uh-huh.
3: And I remember it was a New Year's Eve and we get per diem and nothing was open. And I looked at the menu and the hamburger was $20. Uh-huh. I had $20 and I could not spend $20.
1: Bring yourself to, yeah.
3: No way. I could. Yeah. I just starved.
0: Right.
1: And back then, too.
3: $20 was a lot. I remember once buying a $30 hamburger at the Hard Rock. It's not a big. Things change a little bit.
0: Sure.
3: A lot, actually.
0: That night, we went to our hotel room. I'll never forget. Liar Liar was on. I had never seen that before, and it was one of the funniest movies I'd ever seen. And we drove all the way. We finally got in our Peabody rooms. We went to sleep. It was me and Big Dick. And at one point, Big Dick's like, hey, man, wake up. I go, what's wrong? And he goes, I think there's a fire. And I went, where? And he goes, I don't know. And then he could hear the alarm going off in the hotel. And I went, I don't know. I looked outside. I go, do you smell anything? He goes, no. I go, I'm going back to bed. I went back to bed. I looked out the window, and there were all these people standing on the streets. And I said, I drove all the way here. I'm exhausted. I'm going back to sleep.
3: See, you would think that progress would make things go quicker. It's funny you bring up hotels. Next week, I'm going to Orlando. There's an NFL former player getaway thing, right?
0: Right.
3: At the Ritz-Carlton, real bougie. Yeah. So I called him up yesterday. I say, hey, I have reservations. And I remember the sun was going down, a sunset in Regency Cove. So I started to hit my cart. So it was 8:45.
0: Right.
3: So I called this lady, sweet lady. And I make promises to myself every week. My promise this week that I wasn't going to complain.
0: Okay.
3: 8:45, I got on the, and it was all finished at 10. And I'm just calling for a reservation, all right, that I already have. I gave my credit card 3 times.
0: Right.
3: My address 4 times.
0: Oh, boy.
3: Different people
0: or just one incompetent person?
3: But she goes, can I put you on hold, please? Oh. And then she said, I'm sorry. I know your time is very valuable. I said, please don't say that anymore. She said it 8 times.
0: Yeah.
3: So
0: it's been an hour.
3: I wasn't allowed to complain or get mad, and I didn't. And I know what? I'm better for it.
0: Really?
3: But for an hour and 15 minutes inside, I was seething.
0: I don't feel the need to yell at the other people. Like, I don't get that the way, but I do like to complain about it.
3: But it was just incompetence. Obviously, she didn't want it to happen.
0: Right.
3: Something was happening where she's putting in my information with disappearing, whatever.
0: Yeah.
3: But I restrained myself.
0: Yeah, that's good.
3: At 10 o'clock, I'm trying to go to sleep at 10.
0: Right.
3: And I'm on the phone at 10, wired up and wound up. I didn't want that.
0: How often do you make those promises to yourself? I won't complain this week. I won't do that.
3: Every week.

0: no matter how many times they tell you no, keep trying. Yeah. And they show him from when he was really young all the way up through his career. Mm-hmm. I'd have kissed him with like three different phases of his life.
1: Yeah, you
0: three different haircuts.
1: I think you say that for entertainment.
0: Yeah.
1: But I could say some guys are good looking too, but I don't want him to touch me though.
2: Right. No. It's a man.
1: It's a man. Yeah. Like he has hair on him.
0: Yeah, I don't really want to kiss him, but he is gorgeous.
1: Stubble is definitely a problem.
2: Yeah, he gets up next to you. Yeah. No. Scruffs your neck.
1: I've had a man like rub his stubble by accident. I just, nope.
0: No.
1: I don't, nope.
0: No. The only man I can tolerate stubble is my father. I kiss my father hello, and that doesn't bother me.
1: I never kissed my father.
0: Really?
1: Nope.
0: It's a very Italian thing.
1: My father was a very stoic man.
0: Yeah. I don't kiss, I have, but I don't kiss my son. Not with the regularity in which I kiss my father.
1: I dap my son up.
0: Yeah, me too.
1: Like I never kiss. I have a buddy of mine.
2: Yeah, hug him?
1: It's kind of a hug dap. You know, we kind of give the slap and give the hug around like that. It's a hug. Mm. It's not like like I would hug my daughters though. Mm. It's different.
0: Yeah.
1: It's more of a manly hug. It's okay. I brought him up manly. There's no doubt about that. It's okay if your kid's not manly. I'm okay, but I definitely brought my kid up manly. No doubt about it. And your father did too. He did.
0: My father did nothing.
1: Your brother brought you and your brother up manly.
0: Yeah, he said, I'll see you when you're 20.
2: be a man
0: by then.
1: You know you're a man.
3: Wait, hugging's not manly now? What happened? We can't hug? It's not manly?
1: No, I never said hugging's not manly. But when I say manly,
0: you kind of insinuate that hugging is unmanly.
1: That's not what I meant. It was more opening doors for women. Like I don't know.
0: Over emotional people bug me. Like Spanish, that hugging thing, and it was good for him.
3: Different,
0: but not for me. Like I didn't want to be that person.
1: What about I love you all the time? Did that bother you?
0: Mm. It was desensitized to it. I didn't believe it.
2: It's fake.
1: It became him though.
0: Yes,
1: it became him.
3: I tell my kids that all the time, but that's about it.
0: That I love you?
3: Oh, yeah.
2: All the time.
0: Yeah. We're very much an I love you family.
3: Same.
0: Although except my dad, I said all the time, I'm like, I can count on the one hand how many times my dad has said I love you, but I don't feel 1 ounce like he doesn't love me. We're just not I love you. And ever since I opened my mouth, now he's constantly with the I love yous.
1: See, I think that's more the Beckles way. Is like we know we love each other. Right. We have each other's back. It does not have to be said. While I was married, and I was happily married for 26 years. Okay, and you know, it just kind of went wayward at the end. But I would know some people that have marriages that I know hate each other.
0: Yeah,
1: and they're the first person to say I love you every time they get off the phone. So some of it's very fake.
0: Yes,
1: like I love you, and I'm like, no, you don't. So it's not about saying it; it's about meaning it.
0: Right. I get that.
1: And that's a feeling. It's not a saying.
0: I am very surprised that my wife still likes me as much as she does after all these years.
1: Are you?
0: Yes. I'm surprised I still like her as much as I do. Because I don't, I would say it's as strong now as it ever was.
1: I understand that.
0: Yeah, but I didn't expect that.
1: You get to a point where it's ride or die now. Okay.
0: Yes.
1: It's experimental at first and then it gets ride or die. You still got a wonky period as from experience. Okay.
0: Right.
1: You still have a very wonky period coming when your kids leave, all of them.
0: Yeah.
1: When your kids leave, you're going to look at each other and go, this is different.
0: It didn't work out for us.
3: I'm very concerned about that because I'm on the brink of that happening.
1: Yeah. It didn't work out for us.
3: Yeah.
1: It just didn't.
0: When the kids are gone.
1: Yeah.
0: My father just texted me a little bit. When the kids are gone, that creates a different environment. That creates a, because you went together too much?
1: Because everything we did focused on the children.
0: Right.
1: And then when the children were gone, I think we realized how different we were. And the things that I wanted, she didn't want anymore.
0: Yeah.
1: And it didn't work. It's not like we don't like each other. It just stopped working.
0: Yeah. That's interesting. I hope that doesn't happen.
1: Well, people change too. And then some people don't change. And sometimes that becomes an issue too.
0: Yeah.
3: I'm not changing.
1: Well, I didn't change. I think she changed. And I don't, I changed now. Like if from 10 years ago to now, I've changed. Like I flopped. I think she was starting to flop earlier. I think it's maturing. She matured earlier than me.
0: I think about when I don't work here anymore, I'd like to live someplace that's cold. And I know she'll never do that.
1: Why?
0: So, because it makes me happier.
1: To be ashy?
0: Yes.
1: Like, why?

0: I'll lotion up. It makes me happier than this the death ray of sun that we have every day.
1: Have you felt your body in cold all day? I don't know if you want that.
0: Yeah, but I'm not. I'm also not talking about picking up a job outside either. I'm talking about being in an environment where I could sit outside. Like, nothing is better than December to me when I could sit outside and watch TV. Sit out by the pool and watch TV.
1: You can sit out by the pool in Florida. It's beautiful in Florida in December.
0: In December. That's what I'm saying. In December. Right. In December is the only time I could do it.
2: What? No.
0: In December, January is the only time I could do it. Then by the time February, March rolls around, it's back to being hot again.
2: September, November.
0: No.
1: Dude, it was cold all winter this year.
0: Yeah, this winter was a particularly good winter. It was.
3: You can still hit the 90s, though, on Christmas Day.
0: Yes.
1: Being from Montreal, Montreal is the exact same as Tampa. It's just the other end. There's 4 months you just can't be outside.
0: Right.
1: And one is cold, one is hot. The other ones are okay. The other ones are fine.
0: I'd like to be someplace where it's just cooler out, where it's cooler, and we could do more. I would do more outdoor things, I think, if it was cool.
1: Go to Vancouver. You'd like Vancouver.
0: I've been to Vancouver. Beautiful. I loved it. It's beautiful.
1: Love Vancouver.
3: The one outdoor thing you pointed to was sitting and watching television.
4: You know how you do outside.
2: Not really an outdoor activity.
0: The one thing I do here.
3: Oh, okay.
0: Because it's still hot.
3: Like, I would do so much more outdoors.
4: Remember as a kid when you used to go outside and watch TV?
3: That was prefaced by, I love nothing more than sitting outside and watch TV.
0: Make a list of things. We sit outside, then I make a list of people I hate.
3: Well, like, what would be like the top three things you would do?
0: If my wife said to me, hey, do you want to go to the outdoor market or something, I would be more likely to do that in 60 degree weather than I would be in 90 degree weather.
3: I can see that.
0: My wife dragged me to a craft fair in Tarpon Springs when it was nice out. Oof. At least. Yeah, but I would be more likely to be happy doing that
3: right
0: during the cold months.
3: That makes more sense.
1: More likely going from 0 to 15%. Like, what is the more likely?
0: Like, I'll go and be I'm gonna go either way, but I'll be way happier about it if I'm going during the cold months. That's all.
4: Take your dogs on a little adventure.
0: That's the thing. I would be more. I let my dogs go outside for about 20 minutes, half hour, a couple times a day, where they just run around and do their thing in the backyard. But I would like to spend more time out there and play with them and walk with, throw a ball around a little. It's just too hot. It's
1: gross. Would you throw the ball a lot, though, you think?
0: Yeah, I like to be outside. Like, I spend some time with Ralphie while we're out there.
1: You throw the ball with Ralphie?
0: No, not Ralphie. He doesn't like to go get it,
1: He's still getting it.
0: I read a thing that said that that they get lonely sometimes. They like to push a ball around. So I put a ball in there and didn't touch it.
1: They lived for 500 years. They don't get lonely. Well, that's their thing.
0: I know. That's what it said. They're very content by themselves.
1: Has he ever got any tail?
0: No. Oh, he tried to hump the flower pot.
1: Okay.
0: I didn't tell you this story.
1: Did he finish?
0: Baby. I was outside, but I couldn't see where he was. And I heard, and I went, what the hell is that? I look over, and he was on top of the flower pot. That it was a flower in there, and he knocked the pot over and was humping the flower pot.
1: Sweet.
0: And his big old turtle dong was hanging out.
1: Nice size.
0: Yeah. I was very impressed. Very impressed. All right, we got to take a break. Ian Beckles is here hanging out with us. It's Mike Calta Show. 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
6: We have an accident on the Veterans Expressway southbound at I-275. That's never a good place to have an accident. And in Brandon Boulevard, east of I-75, an accident there. The right lane is blocked. And that is your Tampa Bay.
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2: This is Fox 13's Dave Osterberg from the Sky Tower Weather Center. Hot and steamy for your Monday. 40% chance of storms, mainly moving inland for you this afternoon with highs in the lower 90s. Warm and muggy, maybe a coastal shower late tonight with overnight lows near 80 degrees. And then the storms move inland again for Tuesday. Tomorrow's highs in the lower 90s.
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0: 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That's spelled B-O-R-H-A-M. And let Jeff and his team know you heard about it on the Mike Calta Show, and let them help you out with all your real estate needs. In the studio with us is our friend Ian Beckles, who joins us every Monday, who just gave me a nice gift. Where did you get Dunder Mifflin, Dundee Funko Pop?
1: Somebody goes to Dignitary Cafe, says, you know anybody likes Funko Pops?
0: Yeah.
1: And I go, I'm a grown-ass man. Actually, I do. And he said, this is a special edition, blase, blase. And yeah. I said, how much?
0: That is,
1: and I paid him a little bit for it.
0: Oh, thank you.
1: It's all good. It's all good.
0: Oh, it's an Amazon only.
1: There you go.
0: Dundee. Do you watch The Office at all?
1: I like The Office. I don't. It's one of those shows, I think if I go back and watch it religiously, because every time I watch it, it's hilarious.
0: Yes.
1: But it's one of those shows I haven't really watched a whole lot.
0: I can't stop watching it. And MTV shows it 24 hours a day. Comedy Central picks it up for a good 18 hours a day. So it's always on. I know I can always rely on The Office being on somewhere.
1: Steve Carell is hilarious.
0: Steve Carell is hilarious. It's so bad that I hate watch him. Mm-hmm. And it's worse as Andy, the guy who kind of like takes his place when he leaves. I hate him so much. Mm-hmm. But I enjoy them and I laugh at them, but I hate them so much on the show because they're so awkward.
1: Understandable.
0: They're so awkward. Mm-hmm. They remind me very much of people from my real life. Yeah.
2: Like who?
0: I don't know. Don't put me in that position, Gio. Because I'll say it.
1: Yeah, you will.
0: My eyes are burning like crazy.
2: From?
0: I assume allergies. I don't know what's
2: going on. Oh, maybe you got what Joe's got.
0: No, I don't feel sick.
3: Do you have explosive diarrhea?
0: No.
2: That's a real thing. Google it. It's going around.
0: Nope. I thought I did Saturday.
3: I feel like if you Google it, then you get it. Like the
4: automatically.
0: Like the ring?
3: Yeah. You watch the video.
0: Yeah, I don't know if you heard earlier, but I took a gummy this weekend.
1: I did hear.
0: Yeah, and I'm not at the point where I should be traveling on those.
1: You should never be at the point.
0: Yeah.
1: Actually, I'm a gummy guy.
0: Right.
1: But I only take gummies when I'm down. Like, I'm not leaving.
0: Yeah, I figured that out. I've learned that the hard way.
4: Like, you almost have to treat them like alcohol.
1: 100%. Because it doesn't act like a joint, okay? A joint kind of sneaks up. A gummy sneaks and pounces.
0: Yes.
1: Okay, and it pounces.
0: Sneak attack.
1: And as you're explaining it, I'm thinking to myself, that's happened to me a million times.
0: Yeah.
1: You can feel it creeping up your back, and you go, oh, boy.
0: Yeah.
1: It's getting a little warm, and then it kind of hits you, and then you're like, okay, well, there's nowhere coming back. Now, you've never experienced too much. You know if you did. Okay.
0: No. Not while I was out.
1: But have you ever experienced too much?
3: The lightning game.
0: Yes.
1: No. If you're out, then you didn't experience too much.
0: No, Ian, listen to me. I went to the All-Star game at the Ice Palace. Sorry, my eyes are dying. At the time, somebody was getting me espresso beans, chocolate-covered espresso beans that were weed.
1: Okay.
0: And I took one before I left the house. My friend Dan was in the Sprinter with me, and Dan was like, let me get one of those. And I go, I should probably take two, because one doesn't really do the trick, you know, and one just kind of mellows me out a little. So I took two, and then we got to the arena, and I was like, let me take one more. And I go, maybe I should take one more. And I took one more. Yeah. Yikes. And then it got to the point, Ian, where they said, that it was brought to you by Florida Hospital, and they were wearing white. And I go, this is so weird for them to be holding an all-star NHL game in a hospital. And they're all wearing white like a hospital. And I'm like saying this just in my head. And I went, oh, my God, this is not, well, that's not what's happening. Yeah. And then right then Joey goes, Dad, will you take me to the bathroom? And I go, no. I go, I physically cannot take you to the bathroom. Because I tried to lift my legs, and they weighed 400 pounds each. They would not get up.
1: Yep.
0: And then I was like, all right, I'll go. And then Amanda said, will you get me something? Get me a snack way there.
5: Oh, said, sure. Man, now you have chores.
0: I got her caramel corn, which she's never eaten in her life. And then when she didn't eat it, I housed that whole bag like you wouldn't believe. I was just like a trough. I just put it on my mouth.
1: Yeah.
0: Oh, yeah, dude. I was out of control.
1: I've been on a plane twice.
0: Oh, no. And that would freak me out.
1: I think altitude does something to it.
0: Sure.
1: It makes sense.
3: Yeah.
1: And I remember once I had a gummy in my pocket that I didn't know. And I'm going up to the airport. I'm like, oh, my God. And I'm already there. So I go, well, I got to eat it. And I already had one. And I was on the plane, fell asleep, woke up. And it just, I just never been there before.
0: Right,
1: it was
0: right.
1: A funny place. It was, and it was dark in the plane. And I just wanted to get out of the plane. Like I was thinking about opening the door.
0: Yeah.
1: I was like, and then I was like, I have to go to the bathroom.
0: Yeah.
1: And I looked at the floor, and I no way I could walk. It could have been 15 minutes. It could have been 10 hours. But it was just not a good place.
0: Right. I no understand bad. That. I don't want to be there.
1: No, it's not.
0: Yeah.
2: Good. Don't open the door. That's a bad.
1: No.
2: Bad.
0: Very much enjoyed using medical marijuana to go to sleep. And I didn't realize that most of the effects that the marijuana is having on me is when I'm already sleeping. Like it's putting me down, but then whatever happens, and I don't know why I thought I could somehow just go out and endure that while being awake.
1: Yeah, these gummies are so weird because of the time release. Okay?
0: Right.
1: You hit a joint, a second later you feel it. You hit another one, you feel it. And it's not going to sneak up, but that time, so you eat the bean. Okay.
0: Yeah.
1: It ain't hit you yet. You have another bean, and it still haven't hit you. Then you have another one, and then it compounds, and it just smashes you in the face. And
0: I learned a hard lesson that
1: don't
0: night.
1: Don't drive on gummies.
0: No, I never. I'm not driving. Yeah.
1: Don't do that.
0: No.
1: I would like to find out what my marijuana level is, my THC level. I'm just telling everybody it's very, very, very high. It's very high.
3: Yeah.
4: Like what you can handle?
1: Like, nope. Like it's like if you get tested, your blood level. Like, I'm just telling you, mine is going to be astronomically high because I smoke it, I ingest it, I eat it, my food.
0: Yeah.
1: The whole nine yards.
0: Have you ever had one of those machines, the magical machine? Yeah.
1: I've been forever.
0: Oh, really?
1: I know Garen Angel who invented the whole thing.
0: Yeah, so do
1: it's just genius.
0: Yeah.
1: I used my magical butter machine yesterday. I made oil.
0: So that guy, Garen, he is, him and I are Facebook friends. Mm-hmm. He invents a machine that infuses marijuana into your food.
1: Mm-hmm.
0: And now he's like at the White House and he's talking to the government. Like he was the guy a couple years ago. He was like, hey, whatever, stoner.
1: Yeah.
0: And now look at him.
1: Well, Garen, I've been to his headquarters and magical butter is one thing. I believe he has 40 patents.
0: Maybe. Oh, really?
1: Yeah, lots. And then he says, this was 3 years ago. He goes, let me show you something. And it's this incubator-looking fridge that you grow hydroponics in.
0: Oh, yeah.
1: And he goes, this is my next invention. So that was 3 years ago. And I said, how come I haven't seen your invention? He goes, well, I'm not really selling it to the public. I'm just selling it to schools.
0: Oh.
1: So every school is buying these hydroponic, and he's just making loads. I said, what about magical butter? He goes, that makes a couple, three, $4 million a year. And I'm like, oh, really? It must be nice.
0: Well, you know what, though?
1: Garen's good people.
0: I was going to say.
1: He's good people.
0: He's the guy that you want to be rich because he's such a good guy.
1: He's a good-hearted person.
0: Exactly. Yeah. I didn't know what it was. One day, we were talking about it years ago. We were talking about it on the air, and he called in and explained what it does. And then over the years, I've gotten to meet him and hang out with him and do stuff with him. He's a very nice guy.
1: He's a pickleball enthusiast.
0: Is he?
1: In his office, he has a pickleball court back there.
0: Oh, really?
1: In his office, yes. Yeah. You don't mess around.
0: No. I don't want to play with a guy who's got his own pickleball court.
1: Probably not.
0: That could be a problem.
1: Mm-hmm.
0: Carmen.
4: Yes?
0: Where do we stand on breaks?
4: So we have one more, and we have 10 minutes of talking left.
0: So should I take it now, or do I have it? Okay, then let's do it now.
4: Yeah.
0: See? I'm good, right?
4: Yeah, you're good.
0: All right. I do want to remind everybody, tonight, Michelob Ultra presents the big USA watch party, USA and Belgium. Tonight is happening at Al Lang Stadium, brought to you by Michelob Ultra. You can get $5 Mick Ultras while you're out there. 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Do that tonight at Allying Stadium. Get tickets in advance. 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What are you guys laughing at?
3: I was laughing because you're like, see, I'm good. Only after 20 years, I got it.
0: Right. Finally got it down. All right, we'll take a quick break. It's the Mike Calta Show. 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
7: We have an accident on the Veterans Expressway southbound at I-275. That's never a good place to have an accident. And in Brandon Boulevard, east of I-75, an accident there. The right lane is blocked. And that is your Tampa Bay traffic.
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24: This is Fox 13's Dave Osterberg from the Sky Tower Weather Center. Hot and steamy for your Monday. 40% chance of storms, mainly moving inland for you this afternoon with highs in the lower 90s. Warm and muggy, maybe a coastal shower late tonight with overnight lows near 80 degrees. And then the storms move inland again for Tuesday. Tomorrow's highs in the lower 90s.
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0: 9:41 on the Mike Peltz Show. It's 102.5 The Bone. Where did you hear that, Calvin?
1: I heard it from another big Faith No More fan. I know you're a fan.
0: I do like them.
1: My wife, who is a huge fan as well, said that they are touring. And I go, everybody? And she said, everybody. I go, I heard the guitar player has a pumpkin patch. He, like, raises giant pumpkins now.
0: And Mike Patton, the singer, was touring with, like, the Avett Brothers or something. It was, like, Patton and Avett Brothers.
1: But he also did, what was his other band that he had?
0: Mr. Bungle.
1: Mr. Bungle. I saw them.
0: Yeah.
1: Down at Rockville. Scott Ian was playing with them. And what's his name? The drummer from Slayer, Dave. Jesus. No, I can't think of his name. But anyways, yeah, she said, I haven't seen anything, but supposedly they're getting ready to do a tour.
0: I would like that. Yeah. I would go see them for sure. 800-771-1025 are the phone numbers. I'll grab some phone calls before we get out of here today. Ian Beckles in the studio with us as he is every Monday.
1: Dave Lombardo before I lose my mind.
0: There it is. who is the most famous wedding you've ever been to in light of the Taylor Swift wedding this weekend? Who is the most famous wedding you've ever been to?
2: Most famous wedding?
0: Yeah.
2: Carmen and Chad.
0: Really? But I mean, like, you have got to have athlete friends who got married over time.
2: I don't do weddings.
0: Really?
2: I don't do funerals and weddings normally.
0: I don't know. I'm not a fan of funerals, but
1: he doesn't hug. He doesn't have weddings.
2: No, I hug.
0: I don't say
2: love. Was that Tony Mayberry's best man at Tony Mayberry's wedding?
0: Yeah.
2: I don't really do weddings a lot. I don't like them.
0: I have always said I never get invited to weddings. I really don't. I feel like I'm left out of the list. I mean, half the people that got married in the building didn't invite me to their wedding. Not that I expect it to be. I'm not on people's wedding list.
2: I think people don't invite you to a lot of things expecting that you're not going
0: to
2: go.
0: But the smart thing would be to be invite me to your wedding. I'm going to give you a gift anyway.
2: Oh, no, if I got married, I'd definitely invite you.
0: I would come to your wedding. Yeah. I would come to your wedding.
2: I'd invite the Dom. I'd invite
3: all the heavy hitters.
2: Yeah. All the big spenders.
0: Yeah. I don't know. I went heavy with Carmen, but I wouldn't do that with everybody.
4: Yes, thank you very much. Your gift was very appreciated.
0: I just like to be at the top of the list, Carmen, and I want everybody to know about it. I'm kidding.
4: Yeah, well, you were number two, so.
0: Yeah, I'll tell you.
4: That was good.
0: Did you see Chad busted Carmen's lip?
2: I did see that.
4: He did not. That was my fault.
0: Bobby Kelly said, what happened to Carmen's lip? I go, she talked back to Chad. She won't do that again.
2: Yeah, stick and move, Carmen.
0: Yeah.
2: Stick and move.
4: I know.
3: This is my house.
0: Mm-hmm.
4: Listen, Chad would never, ever.
3: Again?
4: No, never.
0: Carmen fell while she was drinking.
4: Yes.
0: And smashed her lip.
4: Yes.
0: And it's got stitches, and you can see it at the Mike Calp the Show in the stories.
4: Yeah.
0: And also at Sandy Carmen, I guess.
4: Yeah, and I've been on Gemini all day because the pamphlet that the urgent care gave me was like, basically, wait for 24 hours. And then just treat it normally.
1: Oh, I thought they'd give you a pamphlet, like if he's abusing you.
4: No.
0: How to spot signs.
4: No, instructions on how to take care of it. And I was just like, that does not seem right.
0: Mm.
4: Just, you know, after 24 hours, I can just start using all my creams and lotions and stuff again. That doesn't seem right. So I've been on Gemini all morning asking it questions. So after here, I got to go to CVS and get some plain Vaseline and gentle face cleaner.
0: Wouldn't it be great if after the fourth question, you were like, damn, pain in the ass. Now I know why Chad hit you.
4: No.
3: Yeah.
4: He did not.
0: No, I'm just saying.
4: Please do not put that out there. Can.
0: Mike Calta Show, good morning.
5: Hey, great show as always, guys. Have you guys ever thought about having sex while gummied up? It's the best in the world, man, when you're gummied up and having sex.
0: I feel like I wouldn't be able to perform. I feel like I would fall short because I'd be so mind-effed.
5: Oh, no, man. Your mind clears up, and it's an ongoing scenario for hours. It is amazing. Trust me.
0: All right. Got to see if we can get Mrs. Calta to gummy up. Thank you, sir.
2: THC makes everything better.
0: Really?
2: Yes, it does.
0: All right. I'd be willing to try that.
4: I will tell you, working out is
2: unbelievable.
4: My favorite.
2: Yep.
4: Because it zones you in.
0: That's a big dick used to say. You used to get high and then work out. I can't even imagine that.
2: A buddy of mine said it to me. I go, that's the dumbest thing ever. And I was smoking at the time.
0: Right.
2: And finally, I get high. I went to the gym, and I looked in the mirror, and I was like, I've been doing tricep press downs for 2 minutes, and it felt sexual.
0: Yeah,
2: then from that point on, I don't think I've lifted not high as hell.
0: Oh, really?
2: It's the best.
4: And that's the thing. You don't need a lot. Obviously, Ian, your tolerance is really high. Yeah, so you, but if you just take a little bit, a little 5 milligram or something, and you just start working out before it kicks in, before you know it, you'll be working out for 2 hours. And you're like, what is happening?
0: All right, maybe we got to try that.
4: Yeah.
0: There you go.
2: You forget the pain.
0: Mike out the show, hello.
6: Hey, what's up, Mike out this medicine man?
0: Listen, we got to talk about medicine man.
6: What's about what?
0: You know what it is. What's the one thing that you do that bugs me?
6: This weekend, I hurt myself. My back is hurting
0: you
6: me.
0: You just completely, you stopped talking to me. You just changed my whole, I'm in the middle of asking you a question, and then you just went down to something else.
6: So what is it?
0: Stop calling me.
6: Again.
0: Stop calling me.
6: I haven't called you that much this weekend.
0: You did. You called me 4 times this weekend.
3: Yes. Holiday weekend.
6: It was a 4-day weekend.
0: Yeah.
3: What did you say?
0: I don't listen to any of your voicemails. I immediately hit delete. I don't even see them or hear them. You're wasting your time and mine.
6: Oh, I get bored when I dial people. So, by the way, I did go to Quaker Steak Wednesday night.
0: Call Corey Cardinal. He likes to talk to you.
6: He likes me. I know. I like Corey Cardinal. And of course,
0: Stick with him.
6: I went to Cochin Park for the fireworks.
0: And the Quaker Steak and the whole deal. You've had a very eventful weekend.
6: Yeah, I know. Right. I was there last Wednesday, and of course, I was at Cochin Park for the fireworks.
0: Hey, listen,
6: you know, 250 years of
0: I talked to Love America. Tiger. He's going to be there on Thursday.
6: He's not.
0: Yes, he said Thursday. You'll have all his stuff packed in, and he'll be ready to move in.
3: Get the room ready.
0: Get ready.
3: He asked, do you have an air mattress, or should he bring one?
0: Yeah, he said.
1: By the way, technically, he's following what you said, once per day.
3: Yeah.
1: 4-day weekend, 4 calls.
4: I mean, your rules.
3: Yeah. Good job, Medicine Man.
0: Calls me. Oh. Hi there, Mike Alder. I went to go see a movie this weekend. Of course, I went to Cochin Park for a
1: Are there any fart noises in these phone calls?
0: Sometimes it's just almost what you think is silence. Then you hear, I'm pushing out a big fart. That's what he does on my voicemail.
2: Tony Mayberry asked what he looked like yesterday.
0: Did you show him?
2: I tried to find a picture. I just said Frankenstein,
0: Facebook.
2: 80 years old.
1: Yeah, oh, I think if you just Google Medicine Man, it comes up.
2: It probably does.
0: If you go to Facebook, he's got his phone Facebook
2: Tony Mayberry
0: page.
2: does not know how to Google.
0: Smart. Smart. Stay off it.
2: Telling you
0: Stay off everything.
2: Yep.
0: Carmen, I hope your lip feels better.
4: Thank you.
0: Gio, I hope you learn how to do some work for this show.
3: I will try to work harder on my research skills.
0: Research, that's what I was
2: Something.
0: Doing. Ian, thank you for the present.
2: Anytime, brother.
3: I was doing Joe's job today, half the damn show.
0: It's true.
4: Poor the Joe. Camera was on Mike the entire time.
1: Yeah, well, you can't sit over there and switch.
3: Yeah.
4: Why?
1: I mean, you could.
4: Yeah, why?
3: Do you want to sit over there in that weird little corner
1: and get explosive diarrhea?
3: Yeah, I don't know what's going on over there.
0: In that weird little corner. Check us out on Instagram at the Mike Calta Show. That's where you can see Carmen's busted lip. Tomorrow is Tuesday. The Big Show from AEW Wrestling will be in the studio with us. We're going to talk about AEW coming to the Sound for the first time.
3: He's not going to fit in that chair.
1: No. We got to move that one over.
2: No way.
3: We got to do something.
0: I don't know what we're going to do.
2: It's creaking right now.
0: Is it really?
1: We can move this one over and put the boom mic there.
0: I actually think I have another office chair in there, don't I?
3: He's going to walk in, look at that chair, laugh, and walk out.
1: Body slam Joe.
3: Yeah.
0: Oh, boy. Big show tomorrow. Dom will be here in the 9 o'clock hour. This is our last week before vacation. Ian, don't forget, we're on vacation next week.
2: Well, I'll be working.
0: Nobody told you.
2: I'll be working.
0: Oh, that's right. You'll be here.
2: Yeah, they told me.
0: Enjoy. Thank you. We're out. We'll see you guys. The After Show with Johnny B is up next. Have a great day. Goodbye.
7: I'm hungry.
8: Yeah. I'm a fool. I'm an old, fat, stupid fool. That's why.
9: What's really going on in your life?
10: Let's shoot Uma in the vagina.
11: Mike, why are you doing this?
12: Cal, I have to go.
11: Oh, yeah. Faux shiz. Genuine. What's up, homie?
12: Bushy.
13: Bye.
14: Shoot that thing, fat baby.
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16: I cried a little bit. You called me a monkey.
7: you're funny.
0: I love you, Smiley.
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23: We have an accident on the Veterans Expressway southbound at I-275. That's never a good place to have an accident. And in Brandon Boulevard, east of I-75, an accident there. The right lane is blocked. And that is your Tampa Bay traffic.
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0: Good morning, Bone Fam. It is Mike out the after show, 10 o'clock on the dot. I'm in my chop top, cruising the streets. I'm Johnny B. I'm your host for today, and you guys are my co-host. You already know. Phone lines are open. Phone loins. 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Johnny B. Tampa on all social media. And I can't thank everybody enough that's been giving me all the follows on Instagram. Really do appreciate it, man. That is, it's so nice as an entertainer to have people actually consuming your content. So Johnny B. Tampa on everything. Man, I got so much I want to talk to you guys about that I heard this morning on the Mike Calta show. And that's what we try to do. We try to recap some of the trending topics that are happening not only in the world and around Tampa Bay, but also the things that they talk about on the Mike Calta show, because this is a chance for us to conversate about it, for you guys to call in and give me your take on some of the things that they talked about, like this morning. And this one hit me kind of hard, right? Because I'm getting old, and I know a lot of you guys are too. Mike and I are about the same age. I think he's 6 months older than me. Galvin, we're all within a few months of each other. And so we relate on a lot of stuff. I mean, Gio's getting up there, but he's still 10 years younger than us, so he's not quite there. And, of course, Pap, he's got us by a few years. And then Carmen's still way, way younger. So you have all those different perspectives. But when Mike says something, you know, and it really, really resonates with me, it really hits me, like, in the chest. He talked about going to the theme parks again today. And of course, they picked on him. They, you know, you're not going to walk around the theme parks. It's too hot outside. And I felt all of that because I know every year we go, oh, it's hotter than last year. Ugh, and it's BS. It's usually not. It really does feel way hotter since, I don't know, the beginning of June. It's been so sweltering, so gross outside. And I've been feeling my age. And I want to hear from you guys and girls out there that are over 50 or even over 40. I want to hear the things that you stop doing or maybe you do different now that you're older, because I can think of a lot of things that I do way, way different, or I just don't do anymore since I'm getting up into my older years. And I don't even want to say middle-aged anymore, because somebody slapped me in the face with that a few months ago. I go, yeah, I'm middle-aged. They're like, really? You think you're middle-aged? So you think you're going to live to be 108 years old? I go, well, you know what? You didn't have to say all that. All right, I'm three-quarters age, if I'm lucky. I don't know. I'm a fat guy in my 50s. You know, for my weight, I guess I'm sort of healthy. I go to the doctor all the time, but you never know. You know what I mean? You never know, you know, what tomorrow brings. But I know one thing, comfort level, not the same. Things are not what they used to be. I want to hear from you guys. What's different about you since you got older? Are you going to theme parks? Because Mike talks about going to Disney World. And honestly, I like the atmosphere of a theme park. But it's just all of the other stuff that makes me not want to go. Now, I like Halloween Horror Nights. I like Hollow Scream. My wife and I like the Halloween stuff. But even that, you know, the next day, your body, you know, I just feel broken after walking 10, 15 miles around Orlando and everything else. And you start wondering, is it really worth it anymore? Or do you just want to like relax and have a good time, have a martini and chill out? I would love to hear from you guys and get your perspective, because, man, I couldn't think of anything less entertaining than going to Disney World right now in July and just melting. Just melting. I couldn't stand in a parking lot for more than a half hour with Ian Beckles for some of the best barbecue in town. It was just too hot out there. I said, I'd rather start a fast today than to stand in a parking lot. I just can't. Mike Calta at the show. Who are you?
1: Hey, buddy. How you doing? It's Pete Syracuse. How are you, Johnny B?
0: What's up, brother? How you doing, man?
1: Listen, I met you years ago. I used to play for Maiden Kane. And
0: yes, I remember you. I remember, buddy.
1: Yeah, brother. Listen, two things really quick. You look amazing. God bless you on your weight loss.
0: I mean, I've gained. Look, to be honest, I've gained some weight back. I'm not quite where I want. I got to get back on the ball, but thank you, man.
1: You can do it. And, yes. And the second thing was on Instagram, I caught you singing the national anthem, and oh, my goodness, you have amazing pipes. And it seems like you even added some new riffs
0: Yeah, I do change it up from time to time. Yeah, so I mean, you know, I have my different versions of Johnny B, you know, but one thing I try to do when I sing the national anthem is I try to stay in the pocket and not over sing it, because I think a lot of people, they want to, you know, they want to do a little too much when it comes to the anthem, and I want to respect it, right, and I want to try to keep it in the pocket, and I want to wail it out, because I think it's an emotional song, and I think you should put your whole heart into it when you sing it.
1: Bro, you killed it.
0: Thanks,
1: killed
0: man. It. I appreciate it.
1: The last thing is, yeah, I'm not going out and playing no softball or any baseball or any football.
0: Right.
1: I'm 59 years old. I work out every day, and I, you know, I'm in decent shape for 59. But yeah, I can run, but I ain't going to go to any park, and I ain't going to go on any roller coasters anymore. Did you see those people stuck at the top?
0: Oh my God, that happens all the time. That would be the end of my life, dude. I would probably find a way to squirm out and jump. I would just jump.
1: No, I'm done. I'm not going on those things, and I ain't going to be that person caught in that.
0: Dude, this is exactly what I want, the call I wanted, because I feel the same way. Like a roller coaster, I used to love roller coasters, but they do smack you around and everything. Last time I rolled a roller coaster, the roller coaster took a hard left, and my head hit the side of the padding and almost gave me a concussion. I was like, what am I doing, dude? Like, I've had enough roller coasters in my life. Let's chill out and go get a turkey leg.
1: The vertebrae is not the same in your 50s or 40s.
0: Yeah, and sports are out of the question, man. I had somebody ask me if I wanted to get in a kickball league. I'm like, I'll blow my ACL in 2 seconds, guaranteed.
1: Hold on, I think I can handle some kickball still.
0: Oh, well, good for you. Not me, buddy. Not my my little doughboy legs. I'm not doing it.
1: Listen, great talking to you, Johnny B.
0: You too, buddy. Call in anytime. Thanks, pal.
1: All right, buddy.
0: Yeah. I always feel like I appreciate all the people giving me love on my Instagram post of me doing the national anthem at Tropicana Field. And I posted it for 4th of July. You know, it was the 250. I was having a patriotic day. And I was like, you know, let's post me doing a national anthem. I try to do that, you know, on 4th of July every year. But, man, this year I didn't expect that kind of attention. So thanks to everybody. Somehow I got in your algorithm because it's one of the most viral videos I've put out in a long, long time. So you people showing me a lot of love. But I take the national anthem very seriously, and I'm very honored every time I get to sing it. And I got some anthems coming up, and I'll be letting you guys know where I'll be in and around the Tampa Bay area at different sporting events coming up real soon, including the Marauders game that I'll be later this month. I'll be doing the national anthem, and then Pitbull Toddler will be playing after the game. So you get Johnny B before the game and Pitbull Toddler after the game. So that's going to be a blast. So, yeah, I look forward to that. And, man, I can't believe the love you guys gave me on Facebook and Instagram. It's been amazing. So thank you so much. Even you jerk-offs that left bad comments, that still helps my algorithm. So, you know, keep up the hate, man. Love it. I love it so much. You know, the fact that you would take enough time to go, oh, why am I seeing this? I don't even like you. Good, bitch. Mike out the after show. How can I help you?
2: Johnny B.
0: What's up, buddy?
2: Hey, how you doing?
0: I'm great, buddy. Are you? How old of a gentleman are you?
2: I'm 64.
0: Oh, now tell me, are there things that you won't think about doing?

0: or something. Turns out I had a aortic dissection. They had to take me up to Sarasota Memorial Hospital.
1: Oh, my God.
0: In emergency surgery. I almost died.
1: So,
0: I knew for 7 days.
1: I'm not an actual doctor, but I watched every episode of The Pit. Is that like you tore an artery in your leg or something?
0: No, so your aorta, you know.
1: Your heart.
0: Coming out your heart.
1: I knew that.
0: Yeah, I dissected my aorta. Yeah, and that's what killed John Ritter.
1: That's right.
0: Back in the early 2000s.
1: Oh, they came knocking at his door way too early.
0: Yeah, so now I don't even, I'm not allowed to ride him anymore, but it's definitely off the list.
1: Yeah, I'm not supposed to ride him either because, you know, I had a couple of stents with blood clots, you know, years and years ago. It's been over 10 years, but I'm on a blood thinner just to be safe. And the doctor said, yeah, you're on blood thinners. You should not be on roller coasters getting smacked around. And it's not worth it. And I'm like, but I want to have fun, you know. But my daughter, he brought me back to earth. He's like, you're old now, dude. You can't have fun anymore. I was like, all right, makes sense.
0: Just got to find fun in different ways.
1: You're right, dude. Absolutely. You can still watch porn at your age. Thanks, man. I appreciate you, brother. Stay healthy. Damn, this dude almost killed himself. See what I'm saying? That's what I don't want to hear about you dying or almost dying. But, I mean, simple things like what you eat changes after you get a certain age. I used to be able to leave a comedy show and go to a gas station deli at 11 o'clock at night and just order whatever I wanted to. You know, I remember being at Yeehaw Junction at a Chevron station in 2004, and that was the first day I felt I should probably start thinking about what I put in my body, because I asked the guy behind the counter what was good that night at the deli at 11 o'clock at night at a Chevron in Yeehaw Junction. And I remember what he said to me. He said, the alligator nuggets are very good. The alligator nuggets are very good. I still hear that sometimes when I'm not feeling well. And I said, yeah, give me the alligator nuggets. You think me now would have agreed to eat alligator nuggets from a gas station at any time of the day? But at 11 o'clock at night, from a man that really didn't sound like he's, I don't know, up for a James Beard Award anytime soon. But I ate those alligator nuggets, and I made sure that I stopped at every restroom from Yeehaw Junction all the way back to Brandon, and it was not the best time ever. I was sick for days, and that was 20 years ago. Now, oh. Like, I love spicy food, but I have to wonder what I'm doing the next day if I'm going to have Thai food. I can't just have Thai food if I have plans the next day. If I have things I have to do where I'm not around the bathroom for a while, can't do it. Like, drives used to be, I still drive a lot, but I have to plan that out now. I got to plan out. Like, if I'm driving to Miami to do a gig, I'm going to have to pee at least twice on the way there. Like, there's a lot that's involved. Movies, when you get older, you got to go pee-pee in the movies all the time. So if a movie's over 90 minutes long, I already know I got to pee during the movie. It sucks. I don't even like going to concerts very much anymore. Not like, you know, concerts where people are like moving around and wanting to jump around and just be annoying. Like, I want to go to a chill concert where you can kind of, you know, sit and enjoy the music. It's so sad, dude. And then I think about, like, you know, where the seat's at. Because I'd like to get an aisle seat so I could get to the bathroom, you know. I don't want to be muffin topping on top of people. So that's a fat old thing. All that stuff. I want to hear from you guys. 800-771-1025. What's different about you since you were older? Are you like Mike? Are you afraid of going outside? One of my favorite quotes this morning was from Gio when he pointed out to Mike that his outdoor activity he would like to do in a cooler climate is sit outside and watch TV. I want to laugh at you, Mike, but we're the same.
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15: This is Fox 13's Dave Osterberg from the Sky Tower Weather Center. Hot and steamy for your Monday. 40% chance of storms, mainly moving inland for you this afternoon with highs in the lower 90s. Warm and muggy, maybe a coastal shower late tonight with overnight lows near 80 degrees. And then the storms move inland again for Tuesday. Tomorrow's highs in the lower 90s.
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by the Bone Monday morning. I am Johnny B. Thanks for being here. Appreciate you, Bone fam. Don't forget, you can see us on YouTube and Bone TV. Follow the Bones YouTube page. Subscribe to it. You'll see all the shows live. Experience it on your phone, on your TV, on your computer, all that stuff. You can join the chat. Most of the people in there are cool. Shout out to my man Dan. He was running sound for me last Thursday night. I haven't talked to you guys since then. We were off Friday. But this is a band he performs in called the Muffin Chuckers. Great band. They've actually done a gig with Pitbull Toddler in the past. Out there in Bradenton. Shout out to Bradenton. Everybody that came out to McCabe's on Thursday. That was fun. That is it's a really cool bar out there. I like downtown Bradenton. Stopped at the Lost Kangaroo, had a pregame drink, went over and hung out with some really cool Bone fam and comics at McCabe's on Thursday. A lot of fun. You guys have been listening to the Muffin Chuckers all weekend.

I don't care who you are. This is good music. Phone lines are open, 800-771-1025. You got people hitting me up in my DMs about getting old. Mary DM'd me and said, just typing the DM was hurting her fingers and her arthritis. My God. I wish I could say I don't feel your pain, but yeah. I dealt poker for over 20 years, so yeah, my old fingers hurt every day. Oh, it sucks. And the back, all the stuff. Stop whining. It's Monday, Johnny P. Everything's going to be fine. 800-771-1025. Being Monday, you already know there's a thing that I like to do on Mondays is brag about the best thing I ate all weekend. And boy, do I got a good one.

Saturday morning, my good buddy Ian Beckles texted me, and he's like, hey, man, what are you doing for lunch? And immediately I started getting myself up out of bed because I knew if my buddy Ian Beckles wants to eat, I have to go eat with my buddy Ian Beckles because that's a good time. If you ever get a chance to do that, it's good. So we decided to go over to a place that I've been hearing all about when it comes to barbecue. And right now, my buddy Ian Beckles is doing no sugar, lots of meats. And he actually texted that to me. He goes, I need meat. And I was like, pause. But we went over to a place in Seminole Heights. And it's called Station House Barbecue. And it's right actually in the neighborhood I grew up in, about a half a block from the park I used to play Little League football at. And, you know, the part of Seminole Heights, like over by the Duffy's and just a little bit south of Hillsborough Avenue on Nebraska. And I got to tell you, I expected good things from Station House. I really did, because when people that I know that respect and love good barbecue talk about barbecue and they bring up a place, then I immediately know it's going to be legit, right? Like I knew, you know, way before I ate at certain places that it was going to be good. But boy, did they go above and beyond my expectations. I thought it would be good. I didn't think it would be as fantastic as it was. So when I'm blown away by cuisine, then you know you're doing something right. And I'm talking across the board, the brisket, some of the best I've ever had in my life. And I've eaten in Austin, Texas, and Memphis, Tennessee, and Georgia, and Alabama, North Carolina, all the places that have the best barbecue. Of course, I've been there. I know some of the best pit masters in the country. And it's different when you're in a competition and when you're in a restaurant setting. Competition, you cook three or four meats. You focus on that. You stay up all night. That's what you do. And you're serving a few people, the judges. But in a restaurant setting, you're feeding the masses, right? So you're having to put out a lot of food. There's timing. There's all kinds of things involved that are different than just focusing on making a good brisket for a competition, which isn't easy, but it's different. So sometimes I will take that into consideration. If I'm eating at a restaurant and I go, this brisket isn't nearly as good as, I don't know, a Jim Elzer brisket, you know what I mean? Or a Curtis Achova brisket, right? It's not supposed to be. These aren't, you know, competition barbecue teams. But when you go to a restaurant and they surprise you, like what happened to me on Saturday at Station, Ian Beckles and I were eating and giggling at the same time. Now, when you see fat people laughing while they're eating, it's not because the conversation's funny. It's because the food tastes that good. The brisket was off the chain. They're homemade, house-made. It's house and homemade. They make it at home. Then they bring it into the house. Shut up, fatty. You know what I mean? Their house-made jalapeno cheddar sausage was unbelievable. I mean, the ribs were perfect. Absolutely perfect. So shout out to Station House Barbecue. The service is also impeccable, too. I was pleasantly surprised at how efficient they were handling a long line of people on 4th of July, mind you, when they had a lot of catering going on. And the staff was very friendly. So I'll be back. And I ate a lot over the weekend. I know you're shocked, but that was absolutely the best thing

0: I started doing something over the weekend that that I normally do a little earlier than I started, and that is watching movies that kind of play along with the theme of the season. Last week we talked about songs that reminded you of summer. Today, let's talk about movies, summer movies, because it is absolutely a genre. It's something that that really plays into nostalgia, just like the music. And I would love to hear from you guys. 800-771-1025. What is a movie that just reminds you of summer as a kid or puts you in the mood to do summer-like things now? Movies that, you know, that were blockbusters because, you know, that's, you know, pretty much since the beginning of time when movies started being made, all the blockbusters have happened in the summer. That's why they're called summer blockbusters. And I think some of the biggest movies of my life were movies that I remember and kind of bring back the whole summer thing, because I would go down, I would take the city bus with my brother and friends, and we go to the mall. Because back then, that's when you went to the movies. You went to the mall if you grew up in Tampa or whatever city. But I'm a Tampa boy. So you remember, if you're my age, man, this is a really old episode. It's just for us oldies, right? Or as the kids would call us, old heads. You knew if you were going to the movies in the 80s or in the 90s, you were going to the mall. And the mall didn't have 20 movies there. It had three, maybe four. I remember how many times I took a city bus down Florida Avenue to Floraland Mall so I could go watch a movie at the Floraland Mall movie theater. It had three movies. I saw E.T. there. I saw Revenge of the Ninja there seven times, by the way. I really like ninja movies. 800-771-1025. I saw Stand By Me at East Lake Mall. Yeah, you guys remember when that was a mall? Yeah, now it's like a, you know, it's a giant business center that you pass while you're going to Hard Rock to give them all your money. 800-771-1025. I want to hear your summertime movies because I got a list. Mike out the After Show. Who's this?
1: Hey, Johnny Valrico, it's Dave. What's up?
0: Hey, Dave. What up, kid?
1: How you doing? How about I Want My $2?
0: Better Off Dead, baby. That's one of the best summer movies ever. Man, it's a damn shame when people throwing away a perfectly good white boy like that. It's a great one, dude. Jeff, sorry.
1: Yeah, buddy. Have a good day.
0: Sorry I blew up your mom, Ricky. 800-771-1025. Mike out the After Show. Who's this?
2: Hey, what's up? It's JJ. How you doing, Johnny?
0: Good, brother. What's up?
2: Hey, man. The summer movie for me is always Sandlot.
0: Yes, sir. It is like, that is the ultimate childhood movie, right?
2: Right, for sure.
0: Yeah.
2: I love the show. Have a good one.
0: Thank you, brother. That guy, he's definitely enjoying some edibles. Sandlot made me play one season of baseball as a little fat kid. I played catcher for one season because I was inspired by their fat little catcher. And, I wasn't good. I wasn't good at baseball at all. I love baseball, and I watch baseball every day, raise up. But, I was never a good baseball player. But Sandlot made me want to be. That and the Bad News Bears. Mike out the After Show. Who's this?
3: What's up, Johnny V? It's TM. You knew you were going to ring the bell.
0: Oh, bing, bing, bing. What's up, brother?
3: Good. So Sandlot, obviously a great one. That one already just got called out. And I even said over the weekend, it's got one little 4th of July scene that's absolutely perfect that actually finds its way to making it like one of the best 4th of July movies. And it really is only just one little part of that movie.
0: Right.
3: You know, but it's great. I mean, but other ones, obviously, you know, I'm always going to say Jaws.
0: Yep.
3: All around summer, all around the 4th of July. That's a big one. Can't go wrong with One Crazy Summer. That's literally what it's about. Summer.
0: Yes.
3: I like One Crazy Summer. And also another one people don't think of, but I actually think it's pretty cool. It's more about the kickoff of summer. Dazed and Confused, because it's that first big party you have after high school. And, you know, you get into those summer months and everything else. But, The Sandlot is the one that I do think sticks out as just a summer movie, because, you know, there's scenes at the pool, scenes playing baseball. It really is a summer movie.
0: I think about the two other big ones that really, well, there's a few, but I think of Dirty Dancing, right? Because, you know.
3: Absolutely. That's a huge one. Absolutely. Away at the Catskills for the summer. That's what they used to do in the 60s. Totally. Yep.
0: Absolutely. You know, and it's that teenage summer love that you have when you're on vacation. Yep. You know, it's like you always find that girl that's with the other family. And it's like, oh, my God, if we only lived near each other. But we don't. But then you have that little fling. And then you pick her up in the dance floor and all that stuff. And then you have have to fight a guy. It's a whole thing. And then the other one is Goonies, another one where they go on an adventure during the summer to try to save their town. It's amazing.
3: The other one, too, I'd say is Great Outdoors.
0: Oh, my God.
3: About a getaway, you know, going away to the cabin. It's a little bit different because it's not the beach. I think sometimes you always equate the beach, but there's a ton of people out Midwest where there's no ocean near them. So they're going Lake of the Ozarks and different places like that. But the Great Outdoors is another great example.
0: The Karate Kid during the summer. You know, it's a cruel summer. Oh,
3: no. Remember, the Karate Kid's all in the fall leading up to Christmas. The tournament's not till December in that movie.
0: Oh, you son of a bitch. I always thought because of Cruel Summer.
3: It was released in the summer.
0: That's right.
3: Movie, but in terms of the content itself, like the Goonies, I think, takes place in the fall. But the Karate Kid is absolutely like their first semester of that school year.
0: You're right. But I know it came out in the summer because I saw it in the summer. I remember that for sure.
3: Absolutely.
0: All right, Point Break. What about Point Break?
3: There's always fun story, you know, summer movies that are just out that we just equate with the summer. Like, remember we were kids, like, all the summer movies would actually be Christmas because they couldn't like digitize out all the holiday stuff in LA. So like Lethal Weapon, Die Hard, they would all just be a Christmas, but be in the summer.
0: You're right. Well, thanks, Tim. You're the man, dude. What do we got coming up this weekend for movies? What's the big one?
3: Evil Dead, but the big one is in a week from this Friday with The Odyssey. The Odyssey is going to be a pretty big movie. Yeah, we'll be back to talk about that later on next week because I will see it a week from today.
0: Nice. All right. Awesome. Well, thanks, buddy. I appreciate it.
3: Take it easy, John.
0: Take care, pal. TM Pow popping in. You can't say movies without that's like the bat signal. You put it up in the air, TM's going to call in. We have full phones. I want to hear about your summer movie, man. Something that reminds you of your childhood. And, man, I was writing them down so fast today, I got a cramp in my hand. There's so many good ones. Let's go to the phones, talk to you guys. Mike out at the show. Who's this?
4: This is Medicine Man.
0: Hey, Medicine Man. What's going on?
4: Yeah, real good movie you want to check out. It's Friday night. Still lingering on in the theaters is The Furious. If you like action, kung fu type movies,
0: hate it. Mike Al Davis Show, how can I help you?
5: Don't forget about Fast Times at Ridgemont High.
0: Yes, that is a classic, dude. Yeah, and that, I believe that was a summer movie. Oh, nice.
5: Yeah.
0: Are you high right now, sir?
5: Nah, man. Have a good day.
0: Thanks, dude. 800-771-1025. Mike Al Davis Show, who's this?
6: Johnny, this is John. Johnny, how you doing?
0: Hey, brother, what's happening?
6: Oh, not too much. I don't know if this kind of falls in the same category, but I think Caddyshack kind of is right up there.
0: I don't know if it was a summer one, and I didn't think about that, but it's definitely a great old comedy. Yeah. It's a classic.
6: Yeah, it's like an outdoor movie playing golf and, you know, just good scenes. Sorry, yeah. Dangerfield and everything.
0: Oh, Dangerfield.
6: All right.
0: Yeah. Thanks, buddy. 800, he's like, it's outside. It's got to be summer, right? It's got to be summer. It's not. What about Summer Rental, John Candy? Come on, man. Come on. It's in the title. Mike out the show. Who's this?
7: Hey, Johnny. It's DJ.
0: What's up, DJ?
7: That movie, Stand By Me.
0: Oh, Stand By Me is on my list, sir. Definitely a classic summer movie. Anytime I run into a dead body, I think about Stand By Me. I go, man, I got to ask somebody if they want to see a dead body.
7: Where's the B-hole nation?
0: Word up, son. You're there, buddy.
7: All right. Take care, Johnny. You do it.
0: You too, man. Thank you. 800-771-1025. Shout out to the B-holes. Mike out the show. Who are you?
8: Dave.
0: What's up?
8: Corvette Summer.
0: Corvette Summer. Is that a real movie?
8: Yeah, Luke Skywalker. Mark Hamill with Andy Pott.
0: Okay. That one slipped through the cracks on me, brother. I'll check it out, though. Thanks. Corvette Summer. Sounds like a porn. Mike out the show. How can I help you?
9: Hey, Johnny B. It's Bones. How you doing, brother?
0: What up, baby?
9: Hey, I'm not sure when this was, but Weekend of Bernie's always reminds me of summer and having fun.
0: Sure,
9: dude. You put that out there yet?
0: I did not. Nobody mentioned it, and I honestly didn't have it on my list there. It's one of those I didn't think of this morning, but it's a good one.
9: There's an obscure Woody Harrelson movie called Palmetto that was filmed down south here, but that's kind of a summer movie. It's not a fun summer movie, but it's an interesting summer movie.
0: Yeah, it is a kind of a psycho movie, but I remember that movie too. Anything with Woody Harrelson, I'll give it a chance.
9: Yes, sir. Hey, you rock, John. I appreciate you, man. You make it fun every day.
0: Thank you, brother. Take care. 800-771-1025. Hey, you're on the Mike Count the After Show with Johnny B. Who's this?
10: Hey, this is Chris.
0: Hey, what's up, buddy?
10: Not much. Hey, great job on the Star Spangled Banner.
0: Thanks, dude. My honor.
10: Yeah, no problem. The movie that reminds me of my childhood summer has got to be Heavyweights with Ben Stiller and
0: yes.
10: Fat.
0: Oh.
10: Going to fat camp.
0: as a kid that went to fat camp a couple times, that one really resonated with me. And it was a lot more realistic than people think, because I was a kid that was sneaking candy bars in and selling them to people. So,
10: hell yeah.
0: Great movie, dude. Thanks, dude.
10: Thanks.
0: Later. 800-771-1025. He didn't even sound fat on the phone, but I'm thinking if he liked that movie, perhaps, maybe. Mike Altafis Show, who are you?
11: Anthony.
0: What up, Anthony?
11: What's up? What about Summer School with Mark Hammond?
0: Oh, what a great movie, dude. See, now you're hitting all the nostalgia. I almost said the F word. You're hitting it all really, really hard. That is such a underrated, great, great movie, dude. Good call.
11: Yep.
0: Thanks, pal. Mike Altafis Show, who are you? Hello, friend. Hello. Mike Altafis Show, how can I help you today? Cool. Mike Altafis Show, how can I help you?
12: I was calling about summer movies.
0: Oh, hold on. Let me get Johnny. Johnny! Hey, man, it's Johnny B. What's up?
12: Hey, I had a summer movie for you, Point Break.
0: Oh, yeah, dude. I got that on my list. That's a great one, dude. It's got a lot of sexiness, a lot of crime, all the stuff I like.
12: Yeah, whenever you want to rob a bank, go surfing.
0: You got a Need for Speed. Thanks, pal. 800-771-1025. Different movie, but same actor. Mike Altafis Show, how can I help you?
13: Yes, has anyone mentioned Jaws?
0: Yes, T.M. Powell, the guy he called in, my movie critic, he called in. That was the first thing he mentioned because it's his all-time favorite movie.
13: Oh, I didn't even hear that. Yeah. And what about Picnic? Picnic's an old one, but it's a good one.
0: Picnic? Hmm.
13: With William Holden and Kim Novak.
0: Oh, I want to say his name back, but I'm afraid going to get me like, ooh, holding these nuts. Don't do that to me.
13: It's really good.
0: All right, I'll check it out. Thanks. You're the best. 800-771-1025. You can go get me with no holding joke, woman. I don't care how sweet you sound. Mike Altafis Show, who are you?
14: Hey, Drew's favorite, Meatballs.
0: Oh, Meatballs is a great movie. I didn't know that was his favorite. That is a good one. That is an absolutely fantastic movie. I can't really recall any one-liners from it, but I saw it several times as a child. It's a classic summer camp movie. Thanks, bud. 800-771-1025. There was a movie called Mischief that was on HBO. I don't know if it was ever on, like, at the theater, but it was a summertime movie. It was set in the 50s, and it had the soundtrack was so good, and it was such a, like, coming-of-age, teenage, like, rom-com type of movie, and I always loved that movie. That was always such a good summer movie. Mike Altafis Show, who are you?
15: Hey.
0: Yeah, that's right. I accidentally hang up on people. Mike Altafis Show, how can I help you?
15: Hey, summer movies.
0: Yep.
15: Endless Summer. Go around the world surfing.
0: Oh, beautiful thing. That is a beautiful thing. Are you a surfer?
15: Yeah.
0: Oh, nice, dude. I'm very buoyant. You can surf on my back. Have a good day. 800-771-1025. Mike Altafis Show, how can I help you?
16: Hey, it's Jesse from Northport.
0: Yeah, yeah, yeah. Blah, blah, blah, blah. What's up, Mom?
16: How's about an old but good one, The Great Outdoors?
0: Oh, yeah. That was mentioned earlier. That is an absolute fantastic one.
16: Oh, so sorry.
0: No, you can say it again. Don't you ever be sorry for calling in and talking
16: with
0: Johnny.
16: It was pretty funny.
0: It's a great movie.
16: I love you, Johnny B.
0: I love you. Thanks for calling me. 800-771-1025. I'll take a couple more before we take another break. Mike Altafis Show, who are you? Hi. Hi, happy Monday. Okay, bye. Mike Altafis Show, how can I help you today?
17: Grown and grown too for Medicine Man.
0: Oh, son of a bitch! All right, we're taking a break. Guys, tonight is a big night for USA. We will be playing Belgium in the World Cup tonight. And, of course, you can go hang out with John Sinning and watch it tonight. 8 o'clock will be the kickoff. That's when the boys of summer will be going up against Belgium. And you could go hang out with all the Bone Fam and watch all of that with John Sinning tonight over at Al Lang And I think it's only like $10 to get in. So there are still seats available. You go to rowdysoccer.com and go check that out. You can go to theboneonline.com and get all the information in case I screwed that up off the top of my dome. But make sure you go and hang out there. That is going to be a good time. They got all of the cannons and the Mick Ultras and all the good stuff happening out there with John Sending and them. When I come back, I want to hear from you guys. Let's trash Belgium, shall we? I want you to tell me why the USA is better than Belgium. And while I'm at it, if you eat Brussels sprouts or any sort of waffle today, don't try talking to me tomorrow.
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23: 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And Tampa attorney Mo DeWitt sees the aftermath every day, and it's awful. 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Eyes on the road, hands on the wheel, and keep it right here on 102.5 The Bone. 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

0: Welcome back to Mike Calta After Show. Got a few more minutes with you folks. And then it'll be JP, not JP though, Dizzy, behind the wheels of steel from 1 or till 1 o'clock. I'll be hanging out with him today. And whenever he needs me. Honestly, I'm already here. I like sticking around doing doing radio with my man Diz. Phone lines are open if you would like to join me, 800-771-1025. Tell me why the USA is better than Belgium. I want every reason why. Tonight, 8 o'clock, the boys in red, white, and blue will be going up against Belgium tonight. The round of 16, the World Cup. There's a watch party happening, Al Lang, with John Senning, and a bunch of rabid, patriotic fans. And man, did we get some good news last night. My goodness gracious. So something that wasn't supposed to be able to happen because there's no appeals in FIFA. But Balogun, our awesome striker that got the red card that was supposed to be out for this game, they found some sort of a loophole and they're just suspending his suspension for a year, if that makes any sense. So he's still in trouble, but they're going to let him play. They found a loophole because apparently the president, Donald Trump, called the head of FIFA and was like, you got to let him play. It was a bad call. He's a good one. He's a good guy. He probably threatened to bomb every FIFA nation if they didn't allow him to play. And look, this isn't a political thing, and please don't try to call in with your stupid political stuff on either side of the fence. I don't want to hear that crap, all right? I believe any sitting president should have made that phone call because if you saw the red card, you know it was BS, all right? So I don't care if it was Kamala Harris. I don't care if it was her. If she was a president, she should have made that call. And because you're representing your people at the end of the day, and the United States, it was a gut punch when we saw that our top player wasn't going to play, but now he's going to play. Daniel LaRusso's going to fight. So tonight, USA, Belgium. I want to hear why we are better than Belgium. Look, I got a few things I wrote down, right? Here's what we got better than Belgium, right? National parks, right? No better place to be abducted or come up missing than one of our fantastic national parks. Pickup trucks. I guarantee you we got better pickup trucks. College football. They don't have that. We got college football. Well, air conditioning. Yeah, suck it. We got the best air conditioning. Movie theaters. I don't know if they watch movies in Belgium, but we were just talking about it, so it's on the top of my head. Costco. I looked it up. They don't have Costco in Belgium. Ooh, could you imagine not being able to buy groceries and a couch under the same roof? Suck it, Belgium. State fairs with state fair food. You know they don't have that in Belgium. They probably never even heard of a deep fried Twinkie. You skinny losers. Mike Calta After Show. How can I help you?
1: Why is USA better than Belgium?
0: Yeah, give me some.
1: Actually, I wanted to flip the script because there is one thing that...
0: Oh, you are not, sir, going to flip the script on this program today. Uh-uh. We are stomping on Belgium. We are pro-USA. You take that crap across the pond there, Buster. 800-771-1025. Which sounds more American, guys? What sounds more American? A monster truck rally? Does that sound more American? Because they don't have that either. Mike Calta After Show, how can I help you?
2: I had the worst thing about Belgium.
0: Yes, tell me.
2: Soccer is their biggest sport.
0: Isn't that horrible? That's all they got, dude.
2: That's
0: you
2: about
0: nerds.
2: As bad as it gets.
0: Oh, yeah. Who's their number one rock star?
2: I have no idea.
0: Exactly, brother. Exactly. Suck it, Belgium.
2: When I Googled it, I didn't even know how to spell Belgium. That's the first time I've heard about it.
0: Exactly. Everybody knows how to spell USA. It's simple.
2: and make it easy.
0: Thanks, brother. Later. Maybe it's because our education system. I don't know. You know what I'm saying? No, we're not going to crap on USA. Not today, buddy. Our national anthem, you know, way better than their national anthem. And no, I'm not just saying that because my rendition went viral yesterday. It's the truth. Listen to this. Listen to this crap. Let me know what you think about their national anthem. Oof. It's not good. Hold on. My computer doesn't even want to play it. That's how bad it is. Oh. What the hell is this? Oof. It sounds like music at Olive Garden. It's not even Italian. Oh, this will not be playing after the game tonight. Mike, how that show? Who's this?
3: Johnny B. They stand hard for the Belgium waffle, right?
0: Our waffles are better, buddy. You've been to Waffle House?
3: Dude, they don't even have a Waffle House in Belgium.
0: How dumb is that?
3: That is retarded.
0: Oh, no. Mike, how that show? Who's this?
4: Jason.
0: Jason, what up, kid? Give me one reason why USA is better than Belgium. I got a bunch.
4: I mean, Belgium sounds like you're taking a dump.
0: I got to go take a big old greasy Belgium. Yeah, that makes sense.
4: Belgium. A big giant Belgium.
0: Damn right.
4: Have a good one. Appreciate it.
0: Later, pal. All right, we'll end on that. Dizzy is hopping in this seat. I'm hopping in the other seat. And we will continue until 1 o'clock. I believe Ethan will also be joining us. Don't forget, tonight, Al Lang Stadium. Go to rowdysoccer.com. Get tickets. Hang out with John Sinning as he cracks beers and pours them all over his face and head and breasts in front of everybody. Dizzy will be there, guaranteed. It's soccer. He's the biggest soccer fan in the entire studio. And we all are soccer fans tonight. That's right, not football, it's soccer. We're American. USA! USA! USA! I'll see you tomorrow. Bye!
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0: JP Show, 102.5 The Bone. JP still away. I'm here for at least the next week. I'm dizzy. Monica's away as well. They'll be both back on Monday. But I'm not here alone. I got the host of the Mike Alta After Show. Also using his headphones, so I felt obligated to bring him. Johnny V.
1: Oh, that's right. You still got him.
0: Yeah, I forgot all about that.
1: No, that's cool.
0: I opened my bag. I'm like, oh, my God, these are his. Where are mine? I forgot.
1: I figured you either had them or they were in that that dead bucket of headphones over there.
0: Yeah, but I'll give it back to you today.
1: All good, man.
0: And he was my co-host when I had the after show. He's the host on The Eagle. He's the host on 97X. He's the host on some Orlando station.
1: Yeah.
0: And he's on Mo Show. Ka-ka, Ethan.
2: Yeah, I mean, I used to be able to do fun radio over here, and then some honky came and stole your show, and now I'm just like, I'm never.
0: He's talking to you.
3: Oh, hey, Johnny B.
2: Did he just call me a honky?
0: He called you a honky, I believe.
1: That's very disrespectful. Everybody knows that I'm one of the blacker guys on the station, and I own it. So
2: this is very true.
1: You white bitch.
2: I am. Here's the sad thing. I am as white as white bread and mayonnaise. And yet I'm still blacker than Mo. So we're just going
0: to put that. That's a good point.
1: Yeah. I mean, that's not hard to do.
0: Yeah, yeah, that's not a high bar you're jumping over.
2: Like I'm not. But, yeah. You know.
0: Sorry,
2: I'm not,
0: bro. I love you.
1: Mo's so white, he can't jump over a bar. Yeah.
0: Mo's mad, but you're making
2: right,
0: a mad
2: winner.
0: Face in a Bowie shirt right now. So.
2: I think Johnny B just won.
0: So anything interesting over the weekend? I know Friday I got to go out to my Cheers, Thunder Bay. And Drew popped up. Drew and Sarah popped up, so that was pretty dope.
1: I saw that you're doing karaoke.
0: Yeah, I got to do karaoke with them. Like, not with them, but, like, you know, cheer them on and stuff. Drew did his he does, like, two, like, do you know Drew's go-tos?
1: If I remember correctly, he does Digital Underground, a Humpty Dance,
0: yeah.
1: And, what is, Beastie Boys, one of the Beastie Boys songs.
0: I don't know if that's his go-to. You might be right. Maybe there's three. He did Wild Thing.
1: Oh, okay.
2: Yeah, wow.
1: Okay. Okay. Tone Loke.
0: There you go.
2: I need to pull Drew in and get one other person up in here and do some real Beastie Boys. Like, just go old school with it. Like
1: Sabotage, something
2: Paul's
1: cool.
2: Boutique, Shake Your
1: Oh, way you pad. Like Girls?
2: The good Beastie Boys. You know, maybe not Girls, but I like Shake Your Rump. That's so good.
1: Oh, okay. So before they were totally hip hop, when they were still punk.
2: No, I mean, because Paul's Boutique went totally hip-hop,
1: right?
2: You had License to Ill.
1: Yep.
2: And then Paul's Boutique was them kind of becoming themselves again out of that party boy thing. And that's why most people look at Paul's Boutique at the time and they're like, this album sucks. And everybody looks back now and they go, one of the best Beastie Boys albums ever.
1: Oh, yeah.
0: Are you a karaoke guy? Because obviously Johnny could sing. He does karaoke all the time.
2: I have done it before. I'm not a huge fan. And the reason why, and it drives my wife nuts, because she loves karaoke.
0: Yeah.
2: I don't like karaoke because of the people that get up there and sing like they think they're about to get a record deal.
0: Okay. Like, when you say that, you mean like they think they're good at singing.
1: Yeah.
0: But they're not. Because I know I'm not good at singing, but I'll go up there and perform. And I'm not saying I try to hit high notes and stuff, but like, I'm going to dance. I'm going to do stupid stuff. Like,
2: right.
0: I'm going to pop the crowd. I'm going to try to get them to sing along. That's my style.
2: If you're just goofing, you know, and having a blast, that's great. But there are people out there who actually can sing very well, but they still get up there and they're singing like, you know, Patsy Cline's Crazy because it's you know, a song they know really well.
1: That
2: and
1: is
2: like,
1: so cliche karaoke. For
2: you are bringing the vibe down.
1: Yeah.
2: And even if you're great at it, I'm just like, do that in the shower.
0: Yeah. What I learned is if you can't sing, you got to pick songs, at least what works for me, songs that the crowd's going to want to sing.
2: Yeah.
0: So they'll do the heavy lifting for you.
1: Well, you got to read the room, too. There's different karaoke crowds. So if you go to a honky-tonk in Mango or Sefner, then they're going to want to hear some country music.
0: Yeah, Sweet Home Alabama.
1: Right, they're going to want to hear, you know, like, you know, they're it's that atmosphere. But if you're in, like, South Tampa, you know, then they're going to want to hear some more upbeat and some newer stuff and things like that. And I'm with Ethan, too. I don't like the people that show up in, like, a sequin dress and they think they're auditioning for Star Search in 1993.
2: Right.
0: Yeah.
1: And they're up there just, like, doing their Whitney Houston poses and stuff. And you're like, come on, man. We're at a wing bar. You know what I mean? Like, just relax.
0: Yeah. There's no record label executives here. I don't know what you're doing this for.
1: And also, if you can sing, right, and be a little humble and don't be looking down on people. Like, you know, I get up there and I can sing anything under the stars, but I'm also cheering on the people that, that can't carry a tune in a bucket, and I'm having a good time with everybody and everything else. I'm like, oh, what's this guy doing up here singing Radiohead when I sing Radiohead?
0: Yeah.
1: Shut up, bitch.
2: You don't own that song.
1: Right.
2: I do want to say, Drew Grauber, if you happen to be listening, I just got a text from Josh Malone. He said he's down to do Beastie Boys. So we have our threefer right there.
0: Okay.
2: Josh from Pitbull Toddler and me, Drew Grauber.
1: That would be pretty good. That would be pretty sick.
0: Killing it. Yeah. What did you perform? Because you performed at the Christmas thing. Was it Village People?
2: I did. And yeah, I did. I think it was YMCA.
0: Yeah, of course you did.
2: Because I went as the leather guy from the Village People. Yeah. So it was like I had to show up. And it was so funny.
1: I
2: like,
1: thought you were coming out that night, but it was
0: yeah,
1: cool.
0: Yeah, yeah. It's only that guy if you're with the other guys. If you're not with the other guys, you're just a guy in leather.
2: Yeah. It was a 70s themed thing.
0: Oh, I was there.
1: Sure.
2: See, yeah. Now, if I was coming out, I would not have had the jeans on under the assless chaps. It would have been just the assless chaps.
1: Eating a hot dog at the same time.
2: 100%. Yeah. It was so funny. Like, even Calta didn't realize that was me. He's like, wait, that's Ethan? Like, for a long time.
0: You look crazy. That's why.
2: Most people didn't recognize me.
1: There was a lot of karaoke surprises that night where I'm like, who is that? You know, it's like, oh, it's some girl from sales. She can sing.
0: Yeah. We do have some pretty good singers.
1: Yeah.
0: I was very surprised. So any July 4th things you guys, well, is anything leading up to that or anything this weekend? You guys just so old, you're just like, man, I just stayed home.
1: I went and had a barbecue with the Imbeckles for lunch.
0: Oh, you did?
1: Yeah, it was great.
0: When was that? Friday or is that? Like
1: on 4th of July.
0: Oh, nice.
1: We went to Station House and in Seminole Heights and had some fantastic barbecue. And then I actually went from there to another restaurant to do another food review. So I knocked a couple things out right there. And then I went home and, you know, kept my dogs from having, you know, like Vietnam vet PTSD type of anxiety over all the fireworks and just watched the World Cup and baseball.
0: Yeah. Nice. Now, are you going to be beefing with Foodie Justice? Like, you guys going to be going ahead?
1: No, we're boys.
0: You're boys?
1: Yeah, yeah, yeah.
0: You got to meet him?
1: Yeah, I met him on the elevator when he came up to see you guys.
0: Oh, nice.
1: Yeah. I picked his brain on the elevator a little bit and told him I'm also doing food reviews. And he actually commented on one of my reviews last night, which I thought was kind of cool, you know. But no, I wouldn't say we're boys, but he knows who I am. And
2: you support, you're not hating, right?
1: No, I told him what he's doing is great. I love his honesty. Yeah. I like watch him get pissed off when people don't salt their food. I love it.
2: Yeah.
1: Yeah, it's great, dude.
2: There's enough room on the internet for everybody.
1: Oh, there's
2: right?
1: a bunch of food influencers
0: That's
1: in Tampa.
0: The thing,
1: a
0: yeah.
1: bunch, 100%. Yeah.
0: I don't think I could do that, man. I don't want to have to go to all those places and
1: it's a job.
0: And give an honest opinion, and then they hate me because I would be like him. I know you haven't really given bad reviews yet.
1: I got a mediocre review last night. Yeah,
0: that's the thing. Like, I'm afraid to give a bad review. Then he gets death threats.
1: Yeah, he does.
2: Here's what you do is you start one that's totally anonymous. Right, so like nobody knows it's you. It's
0: like wear a mask.
2: It's like so that way you can go wherever you can be yourself. But like nobody knows you're the one that hosts that like Instagram or whatever. The Instagram is called what you call it. It's not tied to you.
0: Yeah.
2: Nobody can link it back to you. You put your reviews up there, but then you can go in as Dizzy however you want. You can eat and you can leave crappy reviews because nobody knows you're the guy running the thing.
0: Oh,
2: what I'm saying?
0: Okay, I see.
2: So the whole social media page is anonymous.
0: Yeah. But if you know me, you go, well, there's the prick. I just got to find out what this guy
2: that's
0: is.
2: True, if you know
1: like. You know, I thought it would be good if you got somebody to look like Mike from Foodie Justice, right?
0: Oh.

0: 3 to 5 restaurants a day.
1: Yeah, that's insane.
0: He said he's working
1: and he backlogs them. So then, like, if he posts some, he has extras for days he can't go anywhere. He goes, well, I got them ready. Sense.
0: Yeah. Well, that's how a lot of pro podcasters do it. They bank them, you know?
1: Yeah,
0: so
1: yeah.
0: You'll see, like, these guys like Tom Segura and Bert Kreischer, they go in the studio and do 5 or 6 in a day.
2: Especially because they're living in different cities
0: right
2: now.
0: Yeah. So. On tour all the time and all that.
2: Yeah.
0: So I'm trying to do that a little bit, too. That's why I did 2 reviews on Saturday, so I didn't have to do one yesterday. I just...
2: You know, which is why sometimes if you watch 2 Bears back to back, you'll see Bert just get drunker and drunker.
0: Yeah.
2: I think I had the perfect. Oh, and speaking of karaoke, this kind of ties in a little bit for 4th of July. So Saturday I had this perfect plan, right, for me and the wife. And that was we're going to go out to eat right about 7-ish. As soon as that's done, because the fireworks usually kicking off about 9, about 8 o'clock, going to eat the gumi.
1: Oh, nice.
2: And then...
1: Talking my language, Ethan.
2: Exactly. Yeah. And then we're going to go ahead to see a fireworks show someplace where it's not super crowded and we can hopefully get out pretty easy, right? That didn't actually work out as well as it did, but I'm going to start the night, and I'm not going to name the place just yet because I'm going to crap talk something that happened there. We went to a restaurant, and the food was great, and I will mention the place later on, but they had one of those live music singers in there.
1: Okay.
2: And this person, and I'm not even going to say the sex... had their voice to where they were singing songs and like randomly notes would go they'd super vibrato it in a most annoying way ever,
0: like a goose.
2: Like if you saw this on Saturday Night Live,
0: you
2: would know it was like a Sherry O'Terry doing a bit.
0: Got it.
2: But this was somebody trying to do cover songs live.
0: Oh boy.
2: And as we left that, because both of us, the wife and I, were looking at each other like, this is the worst damn deal. This just ruined dinner. Yeah. Like, this food was good until. And then we walk outside, and we're in a kind of a populated area. And so there's another guy doing like a Tom Petty song for an outdoor patio. And he's singing the Tom Petty, and they're both doing like jazzy versions, right? You know, they're like, blah, blah, blah, she was an American girl. If you are... a live music singer who goes and does stuff at restaurants. I don't want to hear your version.
0: No.
1: Yeah, I get you.
2: Of these songs. Let me promise you, people like Tom Petty, when they went in the studio and recorded these songs, they didn't just bust them out and go, that's good enough. They planned this stuff. They put it down. They did track after track. They made it perfect the first time. You are not improving anything. Okay? Stop putting your take on it. Nobody cares.
0: I mean, you should. I think you should sing it in your voice. I don't like it when you're trying to do an impression of another singer. But
2: no.
0: But stay in the pocket.
2: Yeah. You know what I mean? You know, like nobody wants to hear Diamond David Lee Roth right now because all he's doing is jazz hands versions of Van Halen songs, and
0: horrible.
2: He was a singer.
1: I'll say I agree with you, but there are versions where they're like covering one in like. Like a reggae version of a song and
2: that's
1: stuff like
2: that.
1: That's
2: fine. If you're
1: that's
2: doing,
1: not bad.
2: If you're taking a song and you're doing like a completely different musical style.
0: Right. Yeah. Flipping the genre is cool.
2: Yeah. That's one thing. Or if you're in a band and you do a cover of a song and you do something special.
1: Yeah.
2: Fine and dandy.
1: Like Smooth Criminal, Alien Ant Farm, your boys.
2: Yeah, exactly.
1: They're great.
2: They did a great version of it.
0: Well, you know, Ronnie D, in the Superstars, he's on with Calton and all that.
2: Yeah.
0: He used to be in a band called the Swinging Mooks. And they took like heavy metal songs and did swing versions.
2: Right.
0: And they were the baddest. I used to go watch them all the time. It was like the coolest, like to hear like Metallica, but as a swing song.
2: Yeah.
0: Really cool.
2: See, then you're doing a thing. Yeah. And I get that. People are coming out to see you do that thing. They know that. When you're a damn live music lounge singer, I don't want to hear you doing any popular song and thinking you're going to spice it up.
0: Yep.
2: With your scootily bop dop doodly jazz. Like, shut the hell up. Just do it, right? So we ate the gummy as we got out of there. I did, actually. The wife didn't. She was driving. And then we went down. We were going to check out the TD ballpark fireworks there in Dunedin. But they didn't start till 9:30. And I was like, mm-mm.
0: Oh, yeah. We have a neighborhood now. We'll figure out the restaurant.
2: We're going to go. And so then we scooted down to the Bay Care Sound. And we watched those fireworks on the water.
1: Oh, that's dope.
2: We were like right up on the water.
1: Yeah.
2: Oh, it's so good.
1: That's a fun time. I went to a barbecue. My homegirl invited me. And here's the thing that sucked. Like, it was dope barbecue, but I get there. And she's like, oh, yeah, 2 other people are coming. They canceled. So it's just me, her, and her kids, which seemed wild.
0: That is wild.
1: Because I know her kids were like, who the hell is this guy?
0: Is this our new dad?
1: Yeah, that's what I'm saying. Like, obviously it wasn't that way. We're just friends. But they don't know that.
0: Yeah.
1: And they're like, who is this guy grilling right now with us? And I can tell she has an older one who's like 18, and like the whole time he's just like eating food and looking over at me.

0: like, man. I hate this guy. Who is this guy?
1: Just mean mugging you?
0: Yeah, just mean mugging me the whole time. But during the fireworks in her neighborhood, I heard like this family next to us like arguing. And I was like, not my beautiful family. Look at us. We're all good. But
2: sure. Me but, and my big son.
0: Yeah. Right. I heard this one guy, I assume he was a white guy because of what he said, say, like they were arguing. This guy goes, yeah, you and what army, buddy? I'm like,
2: that's a good one.
0: That's a good one.
1: Yeah. Time to start Will singing over the fence. Like, yeah, ooh. Yeah.
0: I haven't heard that line in forever. That's one of my favorite white guy lines.
2: Barking up the wrong tree, fella.
0: Yeah, yeah, yeah. Ethan, you got one?
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0: 1025 The Bone. JP and Monica will be back next week. I'm hosting this week a couple days. Today I got host of the Mike Alta After Show, Johnny B.
1: The tongue twister. Hello.
0: Yeah. And Ethan, host of everything.
2: Host of everything. Okay, I got the cliche white guy thing, but it's not a phrase.
0: Let's go.
2: It's just to take him the shirt off. When you're about to get in a fight.
0: Come at me, bro.
2: Yeah. Why do you honestly think your shirt's going to hold back your karate moves that hard?
0: I think it makes you more aerodynamic.
2: Okay.
1: Yeah, well, they had nothing to grab a hold of. I could see the...
2: I think it's more like you just know you can shove their face in your pits because you ain't showered in 5 days and you stink.
1: So. If I do it, it's to distract you. You know, like, good God.
0: Look at this. And you come in with a kick.
1: Look at those C-cups? Bam, I hit you in the face.
2: You go.
0: 800-771-1025. Call in with a question. Maybe drop your favorite white guy line. I don't care. We are live at the YouTube. I don't have it up right now, but I'll pull it up. I'm sure they're saying nice things. Nothing but nice things.
1: Yeah, whatever.
0: So, Ethan, I don't know how much World Cup you follow.
2: I haven't been following it at all. I've just been hearing the news about, you know, USA going on and on. And what did Messi break the record for the most post? World Cup goals?
0: Messi is going head-to-head with someone right now. And basically,
2: it's not Cristiano. Is it Ronaldo?
0: No. He's going head-to-head basically with this guy named Kylian Mbappe. He's a French player.
2: Oh, okay. Yeah, I know that name.
0: They're going head-to-head for it. So one of the big news, last USA game, we played Bosnia-Herzegovina.
2: Yep.
0: Late in the game, our star striker, Balogun, he went in for not even a tackle. He was looking at the bar, the ball. They were both trying to like run into position to receive it, and he placed his leg wrong on the back of this guy's like heel and almost his calf area. No call. Referee didn't say anything. He saw it, didn't think anything of it. Then what's called VAR, which is the video assisted replay.
2: Right.
0: They're like, go back and look at it. See, the thing that sucks about this is when they go tell the referee, go back and look at this, they're not saying, is this a bad tackle or not? They take out all the intent and they go, just look at this image and what we're showing you. Is this, because in football, you're not allowed to go studs in. They say, like, if your cleats are too high, that's bad.
2: Yeah.
0: So they're saying, take out if it's a tackle or anything. Are his studs too high? And the referee goes, yeah, I guess they are. And he had to give him a red card. So already that's kind of, like, sucks. Earlier in the World Cup, Messi actually went into a tackle, accidentally clipped the back of someone's leg pretty high, no call. Right?
2: Gotcha.
0: They protect the people they like.
2: Well,
0: right?
2: Of course, the money makers.
0: Exactly.
1: And for people who don't know soccer, red card is like a guaranteed suspension for one game, at least.
0: At least one game. You leave that immediate game, and then you at least get one game. So, again, they protect their assets. Before leading up to the World Cup, Ronaldo got a bad tackle, and they knew he would be out for some games. They did what they had to make sure he plays.
2: Yeah.
0: So... this is like a little quick history lesson. Way back in 1962, they did the same thing, which they did basically now, which is this Brazilian player, I think his name was Garnacha, he was sent off in the semis for a red card. He had already scored two goals. Pele was out, so he was like the big player to be in the World Cup. They knew if he doesn't play in the World Cup final, ratings are going to drop. So they said the Brazil Federation reached out to us, and they're like, hey, let our boy play. So we did. They beat Czechoslovakia in the finals. Fast forward to now. We lose our best striker. And apparently, the White House called into FIFA directly and said, can you look at this as a favor to us, basically?
2: The White House called into FIFA?
0: Apparently, Trump called in his someone in his cabinet.
1: Gotta let him play.
0: Yeah. And he had them call in FIFA and basically be like, hey, you know, we're the host country. Work with us. Let's talk about this. Because not for nothing, it was a dumb red card. Should have never been given. Bad call.
2: Right.
0: What's corrupt about this is they're not overturning the red card, which would be okay. It would be like, all right, we saw the red card. We thought it was, we agree with you guys.
1: They have a rule, no appeals.
0: Yeah. No. Oh, look at Johnny with that. Yeah.
2: All right, they have
0: no appeals anyways in World Cup where you could do that. So basically FIFA's corrupt and they went, we're not going to take away the red card. We're standing by that. We're going to put him on a probation. So for the rest of this year, if he gets a red card, he'll have to serve a bigger ban instead of this one match ban. We're taking that away. We're saying he's on probation. He can play because we know you're the host country and
2: right.
0: It's good for you guys, and we'll let him play, which as a U.S. fan, you love to hear. As a footballer, you go, that's corrupt as hell.
2: Yeah.
0: Like, that shouldn't happen. That's
2: no.
0: That's crazy.
1: But everybody knows FIFA is, like, the most corrupt, like, organization in the world, for the most part.
2: But at any time, any political person from any country calling into FIFA, like they should just be like, nope, click. Just don't even take the call.
0: Keep the politics out of it. And
1: Well, here's the thing. And I said this during the after show. People are already saying, well, now, because I don't like Trump, I'm not going to support the USA team and all that. I think any sitting president should take a shot there. Why not? Because you're representing the people. The people want to see Balogun play, right? They want their team to win. If I'm the president or representing anybody, anybody, you know, like whether it's a company or a team or whatever, I'm going to do what I can to make sure my team has every opportunity to win.
0: Absolutely.
1: So I would be more upset if the president went, I got better things to do. You know, like, make a phone call. Okay.
0: Yeah.
1: Good deal. All they can do is hang up on him or tell him to kick rocks. He made a phone call. It worked. Now we get to have our best team on the field. I'm not mad at it. Like, it's good.
0: I'm not mad at it from a U.S. Like, I'm happy for us. And I agree 100% when you said you have to take the shot. If
1: there's
0: any chance, you go, why wouldn't I want my best players playing? Let's go see.
2: And the players on the team didn't call the White House and say, can you make a phone call for us? So, like, leave the team out of this. You know,
1: right.
2: they were on the receiving end of something potentially extremely corrupt.
0: Yeah.
2: But they didn't initiate it or do it, you know. So, like, back off the team. You can still support the team, whether or not you like the president.
1: I just feel like no matter if you don't like the president, like, if you didn't like Biden, you're going to find a reason not to like Biden. If you don't like Trump, you're going to find a reason not to like Trump.
2: Yep.
1: I think if he didn't make the phone call, then people that hate him would be like, wow, real president would have made a phone call or something. So it's a no win for him, but it's a win for the country because we have our best team playing tonight.
0: Yeah, I would agree. I think you're absolutely right. You have to make the shot. You have to make the call, and I'm glad that we did. All I'm saying is from like a person who watches the sport, you go, well, this sucks because now it just proves like how easy they'll corrupt and they'll influence games and stuff like this. Like, I want our best team to be out there. But now, not for nothing, I'm afraid of Belgium today. Because if I was a Belgian team, I'd be fired up for this game. I go, you're trying to cheat us? You think you could beat us by cheating? No, we're still going to beat your ass. So tonight, watch party, Al Lang, U.S. versus Belgium, sponsored by Michelob Ultra. Drew will be live doing his show. I'll join him as soon as I'm done here with John Senning's show. Hope someone's just calling. Call back. John will be hosting the in-house game. And Scotty and Abby, my best friends, will be there as well. Let's take this call real quick. JP Show, what's your name?
3: Hey, what's happening, guys? It's Jeff.
0: Jeff, what's up, bro?
3: Hey, man. You know, his meddling, whether, you know, it shouldn't have been a red card or not, is going to do nothing but jinx us. That's all I got to say. And just mark those words. He should have kept out of it.
2: I do think there's a lot of people that are going to put an asterisk next to it if USA keeps going. Like, if they win the whole thing, there's going to be a lot of people, foreign and domestic, that are going to be like, that's because of a phone call that blah, blah, blah.
1: But it was a BS red card, though. That's the thing.
0: It 100% was, but at the end of the day, sports is sports. Eh. As much as I hate it, it happens, man.
2: See, I don't understand why, with all the technology these days, all of these governing bodies of sports aren't like, yeah, we can use a replay to make sure that we get the call right.
0: Yeah.
2: I don't care if you're like, well, it's not pure sports. You want the game to be as good as possible with the right calls? Make sure you get the right calls.
0: Yeah.
2: I don't care if you got to look at a video or whatever. Do what you got to do. That's why we have technology.
0: But that's kind of the thing that ruined it for us. It's the technology we had, they worked it against us.
2: Right.
0: Because they're like, they like take out context, because context is everything in sports.
2: And that's the thing, and that's the problem with that, is that they're looking at this technology, but they're putting like barriers on the side.
0: Yeah.
2: Like, let the refs look at the whole thing and make a ref call. If you say, hey, somebody might not have seen, because how many refs are on there and they cannot see the entire pitch at the same time?
0: Yeah.
2: It's physically impossible. We know this about football referees too.
1: Oh, yeah.
2: They miss stuff all the time because they got so few eyes.
1: Well, also, when it's in real time, it's really hard when things
2: are
1: bang,
2: bang. It's super
1: fast. Yeah, but that's what the replay is supposed to help. But then when you see stuff where the replay actually works against what reality should be, then you go, it's just kind of helping corruption? I mean, what are we doing?
2: You know, just let them do the whole video and see the entire thing as it happened, you know, beginning.
1: Let us vote on it like American Idol.
2: That's going to be bad.
0: JP Show, what's your name? Hello?
4: You. Todd.
0: Todd, go ahead, man.
4: So, just a little bit my background. I was involved in sports as a participant growing up, as an official later on, up to several different sports from kids sports all the way to the professional level.
0: All
4: right. I'm concerned with, it seems like I'm hearing what you guys say. I'm usually kind of more than on your all side for most things that you take a position on. But it seems like I'm hearing you say that, this is corrupt, but because we benefit by it, it's okay.
0: Oh, I'm saying it's 100% corrupt. And I'm saying me as the side on the U.S. team, I'm not complaining as a U.S. fan, but I'm saying we're getting this from corruption.
2: Yeah.
0: So
2: not saying it's okay.
0: Yeah. I'm not condoning it. I'm saying this sucks, like, as a fan of the sport, but it is benefiting me as a U.S. fan.
4: So whether you're playing in the World Cup or whether you're playing tiddlywinks, if you cheat, what's the value of winning?
1: Well,
2: I don't think anybody cheated.
1: Well, the fact is, though, I think the whole world would agree.
4: They absolutely did cheat.
1: No, well, listen, the whole world would agree it was a BS red card, though, so maybe they're just getting it right.
0: Yeah, and it's they could have pulled away the red card. The issue here is they didn't pull away the red card. That would have been.
1: Because they don't want to look wrong.
0: Yes.
1: Right.
0: That's where it's corrupt, is we don't want to look wrong, but we're going to work around this. So, well, everyone's happy. Well, not everyone.
2: Yeah.
0: But thank you for the call.
2: And in appreciating the fact that this worked out for your team doesn't mean you're sitting there saying, I'm okay with cheating.
0: Yeah.
2: Like, look, you can't change what they did. You have nothing at all that can affect the outcome of what was made. But, hey, it worked out for your team, so you're going to be like, all right, I'm going to take that W.
0: Yeah.
2: You but know?
1: If that would have happened to Belgium's best striker and they would have flipped it in their favor, I would have been like, oh, that sucks for us. But it was a BS red card, and that guy didn't deserve to be suspended. I would be okay with it. I'd be like, they got it right.
0: It would be a hard position, and I think I would take the same stance. Like,
1: yeah.
0: Look, it was a BS call, but
1: the I don't want
0: way
1: to
0: they reacted, like I said, they're like, we're going to stick by the red card and the officiating, but we're going to put him on probation. That's corrupt.
1: Because
0: that's
1: as corrupt. A USA fan.
0: Just overturn it yourself. You have your FIFA. You can do anything you want. You're the organizing federation.
1: And you don't want USA to win because of a BS call. You want them to play their best team and win fair and square. And that's how Belgium should feel.
0: JP Show. Got a lot of calls.
5: Hey, I just don't understand. The corruption started when the official didn't make the call and then used VAR incorrectly. So what is the I don't understand what the problem is with us fighting it. Are we just supposed to sit back and take it?
0: No, you're missing this. We agree with you. We're not supposed to sit back and take this.
1: Right.
0: We technically.
5: I'm just saying I don't understand why everybody's so up in arms when we're just defending what was called wrong in the first place.
0: Yeah. Well, I get what you're saying, but I think you're missing a piece of this. That we're not saying that, like, oh my God, it was corrupt from the beginning, so we should definitely have this back. It's bad calls happen. The referee wasn't the one who made the bad call. It was the assisted replay going back and telling him take context out of this.
1: That was a corruption.
5: Yeah, I understand that. It was used the wrong way. And if I call, nobody's going to listen to me. So, yes, obviously Donald Trump called.
0: Yeah, well, I'm glad he did. Don't get me wrong. But having said that, we did kind of touch on it.
5: Everybody's hatred for the U.S. is letting them sit and blame us for everything. Meanwhile, we're just defending ourselves.
0: Yeah, I feel you, brother.
1: Yeah, while they're out Thanks enjoying the call, monkeys, man. You know? Jerks.
0: JP Show.
6: USA.
7: USA.
6: USA.
7: USA.
0: That's the best call. That's all he wanted to call for. I'm not even sure. JP Show.
8: Hey, this is John. Dizzy, congratulations on your Gunners this year.
0: Appreciate it, dog.
8: Hey, being an ex-official up to high school, a lot of Americans don't understand how difficult it is to be a referee in that sport. The field is huge, huge, way bigger than a football field. So to get a call correct 900% of the time is just impossible.
0: Yeah.
1: Replay.
0: Appreciate you,
2: brother. Yeah. That's why, you know, there should be, but full replay.
0: Yeah. JP Show.
9: Hey, what's up? Just wanted to say that that official in question in the game, he also made a questionable call a few years ago in the World Cup, and that call was investigated, and they found him to be wrong in making that call. So this official already is like, you know, this referee is somewhat questionable to begin with, and I don't think it would be such a big a deal to the rest of the world if Donald Trump wasn't the one who made this call, because it seems like people's hatred for Donald Trump is just, you know, overwhelmingly, it's taken away from what he did, you know, like that this call was already flagrant to begin with. It never should have been this way.
0: Yeah.
9: I think they just adjusted it and corrected it. But since Donald Trump's the one who did it, it's like half of all these people are just freaking out because Trump is even involved. So
0: appreciate it, brother.
2: I'm pretty sure any president made the call, people would be freaking out about it.
0: I don't think some presidents would make the call.
2: Yeah, a lot of presidents probably wouldn't have.
1: But that's the thing. That's the point I'm making. It's everything is so divided politically. Nobody can have a common sense, like, you know, opinion on anything where it's like, all right, yes, Donald Trump is hated by a lot of people. And he brings it upon himself all the time because he does really outlandish and douchey things and things like that. But if he does something good, just don't say anything. You know, like if the guy, you know, cured cancer, people be like, I'm not taking that pill. Ugh. You know what I mean? It's like the guy's let him have this one. He did a good thing.
0: When the red card happened, I didn't really see like any pundits or broadcasters go, yeah, that was a deserving red card. And I think most people, well, at least like people who are mad at this decision, they feel it's favoritism because we're a host country. Like, they're not mad that the red card could be overturned, but it wasn't overturned. Like I'm saying, it wasn't overturned. It's, we're going to work around that and make it seem like we're not doing any mistakes, but at the same time, they're doing us a favor. That's what people don't like about it.
1: Right.
0: JP Show.
10: Brother Dizzy, it's Paul. How you doing,
0: what up,
10: buddy?
0: Vroom, vroom.
10: Hey, vroom, vroom, bro. Hey, you know, I played soccer my whole life like you and stuff like that, man, and it's just like, as some of these guys that I hang out with, the Casual Clan, they're new to this, and they're like, dude, that guy, he didn't even get touched. Not the American guy, I'm not saying. I'm just saying, with when I played soccer, man, we were kind of taught to, they call it flopping. You follow what I'm saying?
0: Right.
10: But that call should have been right away looked at again, and somebody should have said something, man. You know, that's all I'm saying. But I'm glad he's back. I mean, it is kind of, people, my friends are saying we get favoritism stuff. I'm like, no, it's not. They did the right thing by looking at it again, you know, getting everybody together, getting all the countries together and stuff and looking at it again. That's all I can say, bro.
0: I appreciate it. I know Belgium's trying to fight it. They're crazy if they think that FIFA's going to go, we were right. No, wait, we were wrong. Yeah. You guys.
2: I don't understand why there's this huge pushback against, from whether it's FIFA, the refs, or anybody, to just go, hey, in real time, we missed that one.
0: Yeah.
2: We're going to, like, undo that. I would have so much more respect for somebody to go, oh, we flubbed that one, because that's what happens when this game is moving so damn fast.
0: Yeah.
2: What are you going to do? We screwed it up. We're making it right. End of story. And
0: thank
2: you move
0: you.
2: On. It wouldn't have been an issue.
0: Exactly. If they would have did that and just said, bad red card, we're taking away the whole red card, shouldn't have been a red card, none of this would be happening. But the way they're doing it,
2: and
0: they're
2: even
0: taking the corrupt version. Not us, not U.S.
2: No.
0: We're not the corrupt ones. We're doing exactly like we said. We should try our best to be like, what's up with that card? FIFA's way of handling it is bad.
2: At no point would anybody sit there and go, well, Donald Trump shouldn't have blah, blah, blah. If FIFA had gone, I don't care if he called or not, we were like, hey, we could have missed something. We looked at it. We did miss something. We screwed up. We're making it right. Doesn't matter who made the phone call.
0: Exactly.
2: Then, boom, you're done.
0: Last call. We'll take this one. JP Show, what's your name? Hello?
11: Mark.
0: Mark, what's up, bro?
11: Mark. Hey, bud. I was watching the England game last night, and one of the announcers, we were talking about the red card, said that leading up to the qualifying rounds in the FIFA tournament, that Ronaldo got a red card.
0: Yep.
11: That had a 4-game suspension attached to it that they reversed, which allowed him to play in the qualifying rounds and into the knockout rounds. So nobody's saying anything about that.
0: Oh, I mentioned it a little bit in the beginning.
11: Oh, did you?
0: Yeah. You must have not heard it. But yeah, I agree. No, it's to protect the faces of their sport, the Messis, the Ronaldos, and we're a host country.
11: Yeah.
0: They're going to try to protect the host country
2: because
0: all the viewerships, that they could lose from the U.S. fans. They don't want to do that.
2: You know, like the same way the NFL refs protected Tom Brady his whole career. But it got us to...
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0: Show. 102.5 The Bone. JP and Monica will be back next week. I'm hosting this week. Couple days. Figure it out. Tune in. See if it's the best of. Probably me hosting. Today I got host of the Mike Calta After Show, Johnny B.
1: That's me.
0: And Ethan, host of everything. You know him.
2: Yeah.
0: He's on everything.
2: All the time.
0: Yeah. So, Ethan, you grew up playing sports at all?
2: No. Well, I mean, I did grow up playing, like, Little League Baseball, but yeah. I was really bad at it.
0: Yeah.
2: A little bit later on, like, I think junior high, I joined a softball team, and I was way better at that because you slow that ball down. It makes a big difference.
0: Yeah, that's
2: I was. In fact, the first time, the very first pitch, the very first time I was ever up to bat in softball, triple. And I had hit, like, I played Little League, like, 3 or 4 years. I mean, kind of a good chunk of time. Yeah. I think I got 2 hits total. I suck.
0: You were trash. I was going to say, you were trash.
2: I was crap. I mean, I was the guy who they'd put in right field and still be like, I don't know. But I'm going to blame that on the coaches. It's not like I'm not athletic. I just, coaches didn't coach. Because I wasn't already a superstar baseball player in small town West Texas. They're like, I'm not going to waste my time with you.
0: That's a good point. John, you grew up playing sports and you coached, right?
1: Yeah, mostly football. Yeah, so I mean, junior high and high school, I was also on the track team. Before you laugh, I threw the shot put because I used to like wear my track jacket around the school, and they're like, yeah. "Your big ass on the track team? Like you just did
0: shot put, bro?
1: Shot put and a disc? Yeah." Well, that was the thing. Like, if you were a lineman on the football team, they just automatically put you as on the shot put, you know, on the track team. So they figured you're strong, you know, so you got to throw.
0: Were you at least good at it?
1: I was okay.
0: All right.
1: I wasn't bad, but I wasn't the best, you know.
2: Did you keep it in the field?
1: Yeah, no, I wasn't strong enough to throw it out of the field.
2: I would just be so bad, it'd be like going backwards or something.
1: Well, I remember, like, junior high, our team was so good. Like, we, like, never lost a match and, like, won the county championships and all that.
0: For what?
1: Our track team.
0: Oh, like meets. You never lost a meet and stuff.
1: Never.
0: Yeah.
1: Like, we smashed everybody. And so I didn't really need to win my ever, like, because our runners were so good.
0: Yeah.
1: And so I would just go out there and throw the shot put and not even look if I won or not. Like, I'd just go back, sit on the bleachers and be like, I go, did I get top three? And they're like, oh, no, you got six. I go, okay.
0: Yeah.
1: All right, that's fine.
2: You were in there.
1: Yeah, what else?
0: So with coaching, mainly football and stuff, do you think no matter what at the end of the game, you always have to shake your opponent's hands?
1: I mean, sportsmanship's a big thing, you know, and unless your opponents were real dicks during the game, I would always, you know, I would always have my kids, you know, you go down the line, you show some humility and some sportsmanship, you know.
2: Yeah.
1: Especially as winners, you gotta also be cool, you know. So yeah, I'm big on that.
0: You're big on no matter, but you kind of said it because for me, I'm kind of in the same boat. Leave it all in the field. Shake hands at the end of the game.
1: Sure.
2: Yeah.
0: But I don't think you should always shake hands. I think shaking hands is a sign of respect and fair play. So I say that to say, like, a big thing in the France-Paraguay game was France didn't want to go shake the guy's hands because Paraguay was doing dirty tackles and all this. And they're like, no, why are we going to shake your hands? You played a dirty game. I'm not going to go shake your hand. I'm in agreement with that type of stuff. If you're, like, yelling racist stuff and being, like,
2: oh, yeah, you don't have to shake those hands.
0: Yeah, like,
2: no.
0: As a coach, I remember we played a team, and they were so dirty. Like, we tied the game, and they were so dirty, they would talk trash. They would try to, like, instigate fights. And after the end of the game, I'm like, we're not shaking. I told the referee, I go, we're not shaking their hands.
1: Yeah, there was we were playing a national tournament the year that the Brandon, shout out 2012 Brandon Bears, we won the national championship, a tournament. And one of the teams we were playing was from Queens, New York. And they were not only shouting out evil stuff to our kids, but very racist stuff they were yelling across the field. Like,
2: yeah.
1: It was like, honky this and cracker that and kill whitey. And I was like, Jesus, first of all, our team's half white, half black. Like, we're a very diverse team.
0: Yeah.
1: So they were like, these white boys, da, da, da. And I was like, buddy, can we calm down? These are 12-year-old kids. Like, well, there's no need for this. And these guys were they were yelling at our coaches, and they were losing.
0: Yeah.
1: So they were so mad that they were just saying the worst stuff in the world. And I thought, we're going to have to fight these guys after the game. But lucky for us, the coaches started fighting the parents of their own kids.
0: What? What?
1: Like, all these people had traveled from New York, right?
0: They fought their own kind.
1: Yeah, so as we think we're going to have to go down the line and shake hands, and there's going to be words, it's going to be bad, And our kids were fired up. Our kids were pissed off that they were getting called names. And at one point, the guy was like telling the kid to, you know, like, hurt number 72. And that's my son. The guy's like, you know, I'm like, do not hurt my son.
2: Yeah,
1: you know,
2: yeah.
1: Like,
2: not, don't hurt anybody.
1: Right. But you know, so I was like, all right, we're going to have to fight these guys. So as we're getting ready to go walk the line, we beat them like 12-0. I look over and there's a fight happening. The parents from that traveled from New York to watch their kids play were fighting the coaches on the sideline. Oh, they came out of the bleachers. They were so mad they lost. So they're just kicking each other's asses. So I looked at our coaches and our players and I went, all right, and we just
0: we're
1: left.
0: Out of here.
1: Just
0: like, yeah, there you go. That kind of worked itself out. Yeah.
1: As we're walking off the field, we just look and there's still chaos, dude. It's like a Chuck E. Cheese back there. They're fighting each other.
0: Yeah, I'm all big on sportsmanship, but as soon as you start being an a-hole,
1: yeah,
0: like, F you, get out of my face with all that.
1: Sure.
0: So today is actually my favorite day. It's National Fried Chicken Day.
1: What?
0: Obviously. Nice. Love
2: racist.
0: Me some chicken.
2: Oh, yeah.
0: So my question to you guys first. Before we get into a little chicken talk, is how do you? I'm going to start with you, Ethan, because I kind of already think I know.
2: No, Johnny B's.
0: Johnny, yeah.
1: I just did a fried chicken review.
0: How do you cook chicken? Like, what do? Let's start here. You buy the chicken. You are home. What do you do next?
2: All right, I have never like deep fried chicken, so I don't make my own fried chicken.
1: Shocker. Okay,
0: on the preparation.
2: What I normally do, I get chicken thighs.
0: Okay,
2: that's the best part, right?
1: Boneless?
2: No. No, bone in, and I take them home, and I rip the skin off the top. I leave that one side attached, right?
0: Yeah.
2: Because you got to season under the skin, flip the skin over, season the skin, flip that over, and season the bottom, right?
0: Okay.
2: And then I put them skin side down, and I get a sear on there. And then when that's all nice and golden, I flip them over and make sure I get a nice sear on the bottom. And then I stick them in the oven to finish for like, you know, 5-10, make sure it's cooked through.
1: That sounds
0: all right.
1: Good.
0: That don't sound
2: it's
0: bad.
2: Beautiful.
0: Johnny.
1: What kind of seasoning are you throwing on?
2: I throw it, first, you know, I cover with the olive oil so it all sticks, right?
1: Of course, yeah.
2: I do salt, pepper, I do garlic, I do basil, oregano, and some powdered thyme.
1: Okay, that sounds good.
2: Yeah, a little bit of everything. It's good.
1: Hell yeah, dude.
0: Johnny, let's go with the same exact style of chicken. How are you preparing it?
1: The same, like, chicken thighs?
0: Like, yeah, like he did.
1: Actually, the way he said it doesn't sound
0: spot
1: bad.
0: On?
1: Except I would make a pan gravy with the fond that's left over from that, you know, that crispiness at the bottom, you know?
0: Yeah.
1: Take a little chicken stock, you know, and a little bit of roux, you know, make a little pan gravy. But I'm fat, and we eat gravy. But,
2: So you deglaze that juiciness out the bottom and use it.
1: Oh, yeah.
0: So you guys don't clean the chicken?
1: Oh, you mean wash it first?
2: No.
0: You don't?
2: No.
0: Do you?
1: It depends on where I buy it from. Like, a lot of times, it's already pre-washed, you know, you could tell. But if I get it from, you know, a place where I don't think it is, yeah, I'll wash it off first.
2: I can tell you why I've heard that's bad. Doesn't matter where you get it from. One, if you're cooking it properly, it doesn't matter. It doesn't matter whether you wash it or not.
1: Killing everything?
2: Yeah, you're killing everything
1: you
2: when
1: get
2: you
1: up to
2: cook it.
1: 145.
0: Okay.
2: Yeah, it's got to get to that temperature. And when you cook it, you kill everything, said and done. Number two, when you wash it, you're just taking all those chicken germs, getting them all over your hand and your sink.
0: Yeah.
2: So you're just spreading the germs everywhere and not actually cleaning the chicken.
0: See, when I do it, I clean it with lemon. That's the way I was taught. I only asked this because way back, John Senning asked me what the style is because he's read a lot of people. He said black people. They use soap and water.
1: Oh, no,
0: like,
1: no,
0: I've
1: no.
0: never seen that
1: That's
0: before.
1: That's crazy.
0: See, soap and water.
2: But here's the thing.
0: Like dishwashing.
2: If you're not using soap, washing your chicken is not cleaning it at all.
1: It's, oh, no, I'm not doing it for, like, hygienic purposes. I just want to, like, you know, make sure that the flavor is starting at a base of nothing. I don't want it, you know, tasting like it's been sitting around in a grocery store or anything like that. So I just like to, like, get it nice and I pat it off. I use a lot of paper towels. I'm like the paper towel king.
2: Yeah.
1: I go through a lot of them. So I make sure I get it nice and patted and dry and then hit it with the olive oil. And no matter what I'm doing with it, you know, it gets the olive oil. So it works as a binder. The seasoning can stick to it and everything else. But yeah.
0: All right. Okay.
2: Lemon, though. So you just like, you just.
0: That's the way I was always taught.
2: Lemon juice on it.
0: Lemon juice, clean it over the sink, and then you start seasoning it. But that's how I was always taught.
1: Lemon makes things all better.
0: Yeah.
2: Again, it doesn't actually clean anything, but I mean, it actually adds a little bit of extra flavor.
0: Yeah. Well,
2: can't complain.
0: Just going by how I was taught. Yeah. I know it was in soap and water. That's crazy.
1: No.
2: That is crazy.
0: Yes. So where is your go-to fried chicken, both franchise and if you have a local one?
2: Ooh. I have a local one, but...
0: Clearwater?
2: No, like not local. unless you're in North Carolina. So not locally here.
0: Yeah, that's not how locals work.
2: Well, I used to live in North Carolina. Okay.
0: And then people that like lived out here. Hold on, let's take this call real quick. JP Show. I'm dumping that. I just hate. He thinks he's so funny.
1: I know. I can't believe you know his name.
0: Yeah. No, Mo had him on a couple times.
1: Of course he did.
0: As like a phone screener.
1: What?
0: Yeah.
1: What?
0: I'll never forget, too, because he brought gummy bears, and he kept offering gummy bears. I'm like, I don't want your gummy bears, Steve.
1: Could you let him in this building with that? That's horrible.
0: That was Mo.
2: You the worst phone guy ever to be your phone screener?
0: No, there's a reason Mo doesn't have a show anymore. So,
1: so with chicken, to me, there's three different tiers, right? So you have your chains.
2: Yep.
1: Like churches, Popeyes, KFC, all that, right? Fast food. Then you have like your grocery store stuff, you know,
0: Publix's,
1: like Publix, yeah, stuff like that. It's a chain, but it's not a drive through. And then you have your regular restaurants, right? And then there's also a sub tier, and that is where white people are afraid to go.
0: Okay.
2: You mean where the best chicken is?
0: Yeah.
1: Thank you. Yeah. Yes. But I can't just say it out there because I may get somebody beat up. I don't want that. You know what I mean? Because they smell fear. If you go over on...
2: It's the same with barbecue. White people are afraid to go where the best barbecue is.
1: Not me. But yes, that's what I'm saying. Like, yep. If you go to Lake and 34th Street and MLK, they're going to smell the fear. They're going to know if you drove there from Lutz. They're going to know.
0: Yeah.
1: You know?
0: They'll figure it out.
1: Yeah, you need a liaison. You need to go there with Ian Beckles.
0: JP Show, what's your name?
3: This is Brian. How you doing?
0: Brian, what's up, man?
3: Hey, man, a local around here is Maryland Fried Chicken in Plant City.
0: Maryland Fried Chicken in Plant City?
1: It's a classic.
3: Yes, sir.
0: Oh,
3: yes,
0: Johnny, what do you give it? Thank you for the call. Out of 10.
1: Oh, that's a good 8.5.
0: Oh, really?
1: Yeah, yeah. Maryland Fried Chicken in Plant City is really good.
2: Is it worth the drive to Plant City?
1: No.
2: Okay.
0: Yeah, that's a great point.
1: Only because there's better fried chicken, you know, here.
2: Okay, there you go.
0: Like, well, like what?
1: St. Pete. Noble Crust.
0: Noble Crust.
1: That's my go-to restaurant.
2: Like, never thought of trying the fried chicken in Noble Crust.
1: They marinate it in sweet tea for 24 hours. They brine it in sweet tea. And they double batter fry it. It is impeccable fried chicken. And they give you a lot, too. So and they serve it with a little hot honey. It's really, really good. Noble Crust has good fried chicken for restaurants like that. God, I'm trying to think of some other ones. There's so many. But
0: in Town and Country, it's more like a wing spot. Bill Maher Station.
1: Yeah.
0: You go there before?
1: I have.
0: Oh, yeah. Bill Maher Station has some fire wings, man.
1: Lots of good wings.
0: That's my go-to for wings when it comes to that. All right, so when we come back, I want the phone lines. Let's see if we can fill them up for this. 800-771-1025. I could probably give away some tickets. Not answering that. To whoever gives the best answer. But I want basically something from your childhood or your teens that you never got to experience that you regret as an adult. So I say this to say, because like when I was talking to my homegirl, she was like she never had a burnt CD. Like a guy never gave her a burnt CD.
1: Wow.
0: And I was like, ah, damn. I was like, how ugly were you as a teen? Right?
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0: JP Show, 102.5 The Bone. JP and Monica will be back next week. They're on different vacations, different places. I think JP is still in Spain, if I'm not mistaken, which is pretty cool. He was supposed to send us photos of him at a bar or whatever, watching the Spain game, showing us how crazy it is. He's like, I forgot my phone in the hotel room. Then he bragged that he went to a new beach and he was no photos, and he gives no photos. I'm like, why are you even texting us, dog? Show us some photos or something. Like, are you in Spain? Get your stuff together. But again, he'll be back next week. Tonight, Al Lang Stadium, watch party, USA versus Belgium, game sponsored by Michelob Ultra. Drew will be recording live from Al Lang Stadium. John will be hosting. I'll be joining him there. And Scotty and Abby will be there as well. So make sure you get on out there and get a good seat, because that place fills up quick. So before the break, I asked you guys a question, and 800-771-1025. Someone call in, give me a good answer, or something maybe I feel really sorry for you for, and I'll give you the tickets. Something from your childhood or teens that you never got to experience. It could be something as small as I mentioned. The girl I was hanging out with, she said that she never got a burnt CD from a guy, and I'm like, that's crazy. I thought everyone did that in a relationship. For me, it's easy. When I was growing up, Fast and the Furious became so big.
1: Yeah.
0: Like, it went from them, you know, stealing DVDs to they do, like, I don't know, heist now, moon heist or whatever. But I always went to go to a car meet. I never got a chance to go to the car meet. They're always at the Gandy.
2: Yeah.
0: I just never had anyone that I could go with at the time. And I think my parents knew, like, he's trying to go to those goddamn car meets. So they'd have me under strict restrictions. But I've always wanted to go there, walk around, see the hot girls, the cool ass cars that are there with the booming systems. And then obviously if they're doing like donuts or racing, I wish I was able to go to one of those as a teenager. Does anything come to y'all's mind when it comes to stuff you missed out as, like, Ethan, you grew up in Texas. I feel like there was nothing to do out there.
3: There wasn't anything to do. And a lot of this is a little bit more relevant to like recent things happening, especially here in Florida, is that I never got to have sex with a super hot teacher.
0: I never really had
3: any super hot teachers to start with. But
0: really?
3: Even,
0: oh, yeah, it was Texas.
3: Even the ugly one didn't hurt me, so.
2: Yeah, I banged a mediocre one after I was an adult. You
3: that
2: know?
3: Doesn't but, count.
0: Yeah,
3: no,
0: that
3: no,
0: no. means as a teen.
2: I was like,
0: yeah,
2: man,
3: I mean,
2: I was
3: like,
2: 12,
3: I'm in your class.
2: Yeah, that would have been cool.
3: And all of a sudden, I'm getting, you know, excuse slips for the tests because.
2: No, they were banging the kids all around me. Like, they were avoiding me, which hurt even more, you know?
0: Yeah.
2: Like, I wasn't even, like, molestable.
3: Yeah,
0: yeah, they're not going to touch you. You were good. You were good.
2: Yeah, I didn't like that. Yeah, even there was even a guy teacher that was like molesting kids, and I was like, I didn't want it to happen, but
0: it would have been nice.
2: He could have flirted with me.
0: Yeah,
2: you know what
0: yeah.
2: I mean? I think mine is I never got to go to senior prom.
0: You never went to your senior prom?
2: I got kicked out of school halfway through the year.
0: Oh.
2: Yeah, so I got in a fight and got expelled. Ended up just getting my GED and going to, you know, starting college courses before my friends. So,
0: yeah.
2: Damn, but it sucked. I really wanted to do that. I went to my freshman prom because, you know, back when I was in school, you had an 8th and 9th with its own school. It was like junior high. So I went to that. That was fun, but I never got to do the senior one because that would have been cool. I was a popular kid. It would have been nice.
0: I went to it in 9th grade as a freshman with someone, and that was fun, but I didn't get to drink and all that. But when I'll say, kind of on yours, I miss an American prom. Because when I went to prom, it was in Canada.
2: Oh,
0: I
2: yeah.
0: I was a senior. And
2: different?
0: It was a small venue. Wasn't that fun. The DJ was taking requests and stuff.
2: What?
0: It was like a high school dance more than a prom, it felt like.
2: Yeah.
0: Like a DJ taking requests. Party already sucks. But one big thing, and I didn't think of it until you mentioned it. Again, I moved up to Canada for my senior year. Grad night was a thing that they have.
2: I missed
0: here.
2: That too.
0: Yeah, you
2: missed
0: grad night too.
2: Oh.
0: Oh man, grad night is probably one of my biggest regrets. Do you even know what grad night is?
3: No.
0: So essentially, all the seniors.

0: it was supposed to be Omarion. I don't know if you guys know who that is, but he's like, okay, yeah. So it was something, and he was big at the time. So I was like so mad when I saw all the photos on MySpace and stuff. I'm like, ah, goddamn, bro.
1: MySpace.
0: Brad Knight, yeah, you remember MySpace?
2: Oh, I do, yeah.
0: Mm-hmm. Did you guys have a MySpace growing up or no?
1: Oh, yeah.
2: Growing up?
0: Yeah, yeah, yeah.
2: I was already in my 30s when MySpace was popping off. What was it, like 2003?
0: Earlier than that.
3: I had it when I first started in radio.
2: Hold on. I think I got on it in like 2003, so I was...
0: Let's see right now.
3: Facebook was 2006.
2: Yeah, so I think I was right at like 30 years old, so 31 years old. So that's when I got on it. I was dating a girl, and she's like...
0: Oh, 2003, you're good.
2: Yeah, I was dating a girl, and she was like, you're not on MySpace? And I'm like, I don't know what you just said to me. And she's like, I'll make you one, and she made me a MySpace, and then I caught her cheating on me with it. It was good.
3: So you weren't in her top 8 anymore.
2: Right? No, not even in her top 64, dude.
0: That top 8 ruined friendships.
3: Oh, it did, sadly. Even when they went top 16, that even ruined friendships. Like, I'm not one of your 16.
0: Yeah.
3: Fuck as a person.
0: That's what I learned. I go, you just got to keep the top 4. Once you start making it more, it's like you said, it's like you added more friends and I still didn't make it.
3: Still didn't make it, yeah.
0: MySpace, it taught everyone how to code, though, for a while.
3: Yeah, it did.
2: Yeah, a little bit.
3: Because there was all those things you could find and you could tweak them and, you know, change your colors and all those other stuff. So, yeah, it was a coding thing. And then Facebook is just like, we'll just do it all for you so we can own all your data.
0: Yeah, which I prefer. I hated going on all those, like, your page and you have this stupid layout that's all sparkly and annoying.
3: Oh, the sparkly stuff. Oh,
2: that's what ruined it, dude. Glitter.
0: Yeah. I was like, oh, why would you put that there? This doesn't look good.
3: Ruined
0: it. Would always be weird, like, glitter on pink. You're like, that looks, this hurts my eyes.
2: Yeah.
0: I hate this. And then I remember... having this, and I wish Facebook kept it because I enjoyed it. But now thinking about it, I mean, I guess we kind of tweaked it. But it was, you would go into someone's profile there and have a song.
2: Like, yeah,
0: this song is really what, you know, expresses me this week.
3: Right, this is my today song.
0: But well, I say that, but IG does that now.
2: MySpace started the catfishing trend.
0: What do you mean?
2: Like people would put up like
3: fake pictures
2: of themselves or pictures that weren't honest pictures. Like, because I remember like that was when me and the first wife had split up and I had this like year and a half before I met the second wife that I was just going on MySpace and doing all the craziness. And I was like going out on dates with a girl that I met through MySpace. And then I would show up and it would be a totally different girl, you know? I remember I went on a date with a girl, like she showed up, you know, 100 pounds heavier than a picture, which whatever, you know, like, but I was like, I'm on a date with her, whatever. And she goes, you know, just, I got to say, you don't look like your photo. And I was like, bitch, no, you didn't. And I was like, what are you talking about? Like, you ate your photo. What do you mean?
0: I think MySpace was also like some of the douchiest times of everyone's life. Like when we were on that.
2: Cause
0: like,
2: you got attention.
0: Maybe that was it. Like, for instance, me, and I'm so proud. Like, I don't think I could find my MySpace now. I don't even know if those HTMLs exist anymore.
2: I think it does.
0: They do?
2: Yeah.
0: I hope mine's just gone. I can't access it.
3: I know that Blink-182 randomly recently just did a whole thing on MySpace, so it's still there. I have no idea how to get in, but yeah, it still exists.
2: That's so funny.
0: I think you would have to, obviously you would, have to know your exact HTML. Like, I can't put in my name and go MySpace, and then it's going to pop out.
2: Right.
0: I would hope not.
3: I don't even remember what my email was to like get a password reset.
0: I
2: don't remember my password from yesterday.
0: Yeah. On MySpace, though, like my biggest thing was so douchey. I thought it was so cool and like hanging out with like gang members and stuff like that.
2: Yeah.
0: And it would be like me with guys with guns and stuff and photos.
3: Right.
0: Like who's that? Like, jobs are going to see that one day. I'm so glad that doesn't exist anymore.
2: I went through that phase, but before the internet. So, like, I have pictures from, like, I took the Eckerds to have developed with me, like, holding an Uzi with a Raiders hat on. Like, I'm a Bucks fan. Like, what are you doing?
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0: JP Show, 102.5 The Bone. JP's still away on vacation. I'm Dizzy. I'm hosting until next week, at least. I got host of the Mike Calta After Show, Johnny B.
1: Hey, hi, hi.
0: And host of everything, Kakaw, Ethan.
2: Yeah.
0: So, growing up, was there ever any movies that you watched that really effed you up? And I don't mean just because they were scary, but like kind of like effed you up from it. I asked that because I'll start with one that messed me up bad. It was when I was young. Let's see what year this came out, first of all. Let's see. All right. Ooh, this came up far. Okay, so I saw this early 90s. Probably 94, 95. Whenever, what's it called? Time Warner. You know, it has like those Time Warner channels. You can go watch movies, whatever, yep. All that. So I was scrolling through that, and I saw this title, and I go, oh, I love that movie. Will Smith, Martin Lawrence, who doesn't love this movie? And I tuned it in, and it took place in a prison. It was a prison movie called Bad Boys. Have you ever seen this?
1: Oh, yeah.
0: You seen this?
1: Oh, that was, you Will thought Ferrell? It was.
0: Martin Lawrence, Will Smith.
1: No, this is from the early 80s with Sean Penn.
0: Yes.
1: Yeah.
0: And I was a kid when I saw this.
1: Oh, yeah.
0: And I was like, okay, it's kind of cool, I guess. It's a prison thing. I thought it was Bad Boys. They got the title wrong. Yeah. They didn't. It was the right title.
1: It's a great movie.
0: Yeah.
1: Okay.
0: And it was very new in it. Like, literally when I was watching it, it was when he was entering the prison with this, like, little black kid. And they're entering and they're, like, spitting on him. And they're running. And he walks through everything. And the kid runs to the cell. I'm like, all right, this movie's kind of badass. Let's see where this goes. Well, it goes in a very crazy direction. It's a very dark movie if you've ever seen it. Essentially, the part that messed me up is there's this little kid in there, this little black kid. And he's reading like comics in a cell. And these two guys enter the cell and they get him.
1: Yeah.
0: And you don't see it, but you hear it.
1: Yeah.
0: And it's dark. And then like essentially when they finish, he gets out and he tries to attack them. They like stab him and throw him over like the railing and he dies. Messed
1: Spoiler
0: me
1: alert.
0: Up for so long.
1: Really?
0: Like that gave me nightmares. That messed me up for so long. I remember like when I would get in trouble and my
1: You were afraid you were going to go to prison and
0: yes,
1: be that kid?
0: Yes. Like, that's me. That's going to be me. I'm going to be him. F comics.
1: Oh, no, dude.
0: Yeah, so that was one that stuck with me forever.
1: There's
0: this day.
1: There's a scene in that movie that if I see an RC Cola, I think about that movie.
0: The pillowcase.
1: Yeah, because he goes in and it was one of the most badass scenes.
0: Yes.
1: He goes to a vending machine that had RC Colas in it, got canned colas, put them in the pillowcase, and beat the crap out of these dudes. I was like, damn, that was pretty innovative.
2: Yikes.
0: That was pretty dope. That was a dope movie.
1: Yeah.
0: Not for nothing. I did watch it back as an adult. Pretty good movie. That part's still like, ooh, still hard to watch that part.
1: I saw something that I had to go to like counseling. My dad had to take me to a child psychologist.
0: Oh,
1: it messed
0: of a
1: me
0: movie?
1: Up so bad. It was a documentary.
0: Wow.
1: A documentary made me stop doing my schoolwork and everything, dude. Like, it was the most dreadful thing I could have watched as a child. It was a documentary called The Man Who Saw Tomorrow.
0: Okay.
1: It was narrated by Orson Welles, and it was about Nostradamus, the guy that made all the predictions, and 60% of them came true. And I'm watching it. It's interesting and stuff, but then they start talking about the things that are going to come true that was coming up. Like, you know, so this was in the 80s, and they were saying, there was going to be a comet hit the Earth in the 90s, and then there was going to be mass famine. There was a World War III was going to happen in 1999.
0: She thought the world was coming to an end.
1: Basically. Basically, like, why am I doing my schoolwork when we're going to get hit by a comet? There's going to be a nuclear war. All this stuff is going to happen, and he's already predicted all these other things that came true, like Hitler and all this other stuff, which he said Hister, but it was still pretty close.
0: Oh,
1: but
0: he actually said that?
1: Yeah.
0: There's a big guy called Hister. He's going to hate some people.
1: And he did these predictions in like the 1400s or 1500s. Yeah. So I was like, dude, this guy knows his stuff, and why am I even doing my schoolwork? So I'm in like sixth grade, and I just stopped doing my schoolwork. And my dad was a college professor. He's like, you're doing your damn schoolwork. And I go, Dad, Nostradamus. He goes, buddy, you can't live your life. So he took me to a damn psychiatrist. And the guy was like, basically, the guy goes, he found a common bond. Even as a sixth grader, I like to be in pool halls and gamble a little bit, right?
0: Yeah.
1: And he goes, you got to hedge your bets, dude. He goes, what if he's not right? you're just going to be some dumbass and you're not going to have any skills and you're going to be broke. And he goes, women don't like broke dudes, da da da. And I go, God, true. This guy's right.
2: Yeah, very true.
1: So I go, you know what? And so it was always in the back of my mind, like, we're probably going to get hit by a comet and we're probably going to go to World War and all this stuff before I'm, you know, 21 years old. But at least I'm hedging my bets. You know, I'm getting my education. So, but I wasn't great in school, probably because of him.
3: Yeah.
0: Ethan?
3: There's two. One of them wasn't even the movie. When the original Halloween came out.
0: Okay.
1: Oh, good one.
3: Yeah. I didn't see it. What I did see was back in the day, there was, you know, when you had like three TV channels, there was a movie review show called Siskel and Ebert. Two guys that would just review the movies.
0: Yeah.
3: They showed a clip of the movie on Siskel and Ebert that I saw. And this was, I think it was four, because it was 1978 when that came out around there. I saw that clip where you had Michael Myers outside in the, like, dead on the ground or whatever. And next thing you know, she turned and looked and his body was gone.
1: Yeah.
3: 4 years old, this psycho killer wearing a mask gets up and leaves. Freaked my ass out for a while. And that was just a short clip in their TV show.
1: You know what ruined the whole mystique of Halloween to me? When I found out the mask is really William Shatner.
3: William Shatner painted white.
1: Isn't that crazy, dude?
3: Yeah, it was a William Shatner mask.
1: Yeah.
3: They had...
0: Oh.
3: Yeah.
0: Oh, okay, sorry. Yes. I do remember that.
1: Yeah.
0: When you said the mask, it threw me off. I thought you meant Jim Carrey the mask. I was like, what are you talking about? No. Yeah, the William Shatner thing. Yes, I've heard that before.
1: Now when I watch it, I was like, man, Captain Kirk, get your ass out of here, man.
3: Yeah, exactly. But so that one messed me up, and then... this one didn't mess me up, but I remember it specifically. I was in like the Boy Scouts, and I only did that 1 year at one of those.
0: They got him.
3: Yeah.
0: Not going back there.
3: Not going back.
0: They're not going to bad boys me more than once.
3: I mean, it did influence later moments in my life. Anyways.
1: We're short sleeping bags, so everybody pair up with a coach.
3: With your scout leader. So we were at like a meeting or whatever at one of the kids' parents' houses. And it was around Halloween, and somebody put on the movie, I think it was called Wolfen. It was a vampire, werewolf movie in the 80s.
0: Mm. Okay.
3: And W-O-L-F-E-N, Wolfen. And there was a scene in there where the werewolf goes and, like, attacks this lady who ain't got no clothes on. And I was just like,
0: affect you in a great way.
3: I think it was one of the first times I remember seeing boobs, and I was like, wow.
1: Oh, the 80s loved giving us boobs, dude. They were the best.
3: Dude, there was a whole movie called The Boob Tube.
1: Yeah.
3: That was nothing but, like, it was like Kentucky Fried Movie with all the
1: Porky's movies and all those movies.
3: I'm going to go watch Boob Tube tonight. Yeah.
1: So nice.
0: I feel like Dusk Till Dawn did both for me because, like, I'll never forget, I watched that with my pops.
3: Yeah.
0: He would always have a rule. It's like, you can watch any adult movie with me, but don't come running into our bed all scared and stuff. That's probably why I peed the bed for so long.
1: Yeah.
0: But I was like, all right, deal. Watched it, loved Dusk Till Dawn, wasn't really scared, saw Selma Hayek, and he tells me to this day, he goes, he remembers when she was doing her dance, he looked at me, and I was just like, my eyes glazed to the screen. He's like, that's my boy.
1: Yeah, I remember I saw Exorcist by myself at like 7 years old.
0: Yeah.
1: My parents had a Betamax player. It was before VHS. And they had a copy of it. They were like, I don't know if they were even home. Back then, didn't even matter. And I put it in. I figured out how to use the player. And I put it in. I was like, oh, The Exorcist. I started watching it. That's not good for a 7 year old to watch.
0: No, hell no, bro.
3: It is not.
0: Yeah, because I was very much into the Dusk Till Dawn thing. I was like, that's hot. Vampires weren't that scary to me at the time. But you've seen the movie, right? You know how they have like a band up front?
1: Oh, yeah. Playing the torso?
0: Yes.
1: Yeah.
0: He does that. And I remember for some reason that made me feel so uneasy.
1: As an adult, I was like,
0: I don't like that.
3: Yeah.
0: I don't like that. That's scaring me. JP Show, what's your name?
4: Hey, it's Tyler.
0: Tyler, what's up, bro?
4: Hey, man. I just wanted to chime in on the scary movie deal. So when I was like six, I went on a summer trip up to New York to stay with my cousins for a week. And my cousins are a couple years older than me, and they got the Blockbuster card, and we go down to the Blockbuster, and he cons the guy into renting us the original Chucky movie, and we watched it in their basement in New York, which I, from Florida, had never been in a basement before. And still to this day, man, when I go in a basement, I just see Chucky in the corner, like sitting there waiting with his knife, you know.
0: My man's got PTSD. Thanks for the call.
3: Good thing he didn't go to Halloween Horror Nights last year. They had an all Chucky house.
1: I was there.
3: It was kind of cheesy.
0: Oh, okay.
3: It's all a bunch of dolls.
0: Yeah. Oh, that sucks. Yeah. Were you guys the same way when you were younger? when you'd go to the bathroom, you'd always check behind the curtain just in case there's anything leaking that did that.
1: Because of the psycho. Like, yeah. When I was in the shower as a young person, I would always be afraid of somebody could come in and start stabbing me with a kitchen knife.
0: Yes. Yeah. It was the same way. It was like, yeah, I would check behind if I was just going to go take a pee. And when I would take a shower, I used to have a lot of hair. Whenever I would shampoo, I'd do a quick look.
1: Yeah.
0: I'd be like, if there was never a time to strike, it's now when I'm shampooing.
3: I never did that, but my mom and dad are of the generation of when the original Psycho came out. And they said that, like, so many people stopped taking showers for literally months.
0: Oh, really?
3: Because of that scene.
0: Yeah. I get it. It was different. It wasn't seen on, like, that. They weren't doing stuff like that in cinema yet.
3: No, and, you know, back in the day, you'd watch this stuff. That was the first time you'd see, like, the blood running down the drain and all that. And they literally, so many people, like, women move, and guys, too, moved to baths because they were just not going to pull that shower curtain closed. It was the first time they'd seen anything, and it messed them up.
1: Same era, The Birds, Alfred Hitchcock. Yep. People were freaking out about seagulls at the beginning. Like, no, man.
0: It's looking at me, man. It's looking at me.
3: Hitchcock messed up a lot of people.
0: JP Show, what's your name? Hello.
1: He with a terrible movie. Phone.
3: He's the guy from Batman.
2: Go ahead. World control.
3: That's pretty
1: Bane.
3: Good.
0: All right, thanks for the call.
1: Yeah, thanks for sucking.
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0: 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JP will be back next week. He's still in Spain. Monica as well will be back. She's probably poolside right now, hanging out. I'm Dizzy. I am on JP Show most times. All the time. You could hear me. I'm usually in the corner waiting for conversations to need something funny to be said, and then I'll interject.
1: You know? That's you in the corner.
0: Yeah.
2: Yeah.
0: That's Johnny B, host of the Mike Calta After Show, and I got Kaka, Ethan,
1: what
0: with me.
1: Up?
0: So, Johnny, I know you're doing all these like food stuff and all that. Have you ever considered like auditioning for like Hell's Kitchen? Like, cause you know, kind of basic cooking, and those aren't like master chefs.
2: No,
0: right?
2: They are. Those are people that went to culinary school and stuff. Like, those are, most of those are real chefs. Like my girl Jada got, you know, from Tampa, her, like she went through, Voodoo Chef's culinary class in high school and went on and won the Voodoo scholarship and all that. And I was a big part of all that when it happened. She got second place last season.
0: She was on last season?
2: Yeah. Like she almost won. She was right there with the turning the doorknob and all that. She's a phenomenal chef. She works at Kenjo and like she's really, really good. So, no, those people are really good. Now, when they have the ones that are like home chefs and these kind of stuff, I'll go up against any of those folks. Some of these barbecue shows where they're just filling demographics and it's like, you know, just schmoes off the street. I'll go up against them any day of the week. I'm very confident. But somebody that's really, really good and goes to culinary school, it's a different level. Like, I'm a really good home cook, and I was a line cook and a sous chef for 5 minutes and a prep cook and everything. I worked in a lot of restaurants, but I'm good. I'm really good as a home cook, but that's about as far as I would say.
0: Have you guys ever auditioned for anything like any shows or anything?
2: Oh,
0: like
2: yeah.
0: You have?
2: I actually,
0: comic shows?
2: I was one of the only people that auditioned for Star Search for two different categories.
0: Oh, comedy and singing.
2: Yeah, okay. I did the singing in 1993. I went through a few rounds, and I was, I don't know, probably still a few rounds away from being on TV and got knocked out. And then in 2003, I was living in Vegas, and it came back, and I tried out for comedy, and I was only a couple years into comedy, but I still made it in the top 10% before they went to the television tapings there too. So yeah, I've tried. I try out for The Voice every season.
0: Oh, you still? I didn't know that. That's awesome.
2: I'm preferred audition status, so they send me an invite every single time. They do it all via Zoom since the pandemic. So I get on there and I crank up my microphone. I belt out it's only a 60-second, version of the song. And then within 10 minutes, the producer lets you know if you're going to the next round, and I get turned down every single time. So keep inviting me, keep turning me down. It's painful.
3: Yeah. I've never, I never went out to audition for one of those shows. My podcast co-host back in the day, Jeff Allen, he and his woman Meg, they actually already had a reality TV show. It was on CNBC called The Car Chasers.
0: Yeah.
3: And they were going into season.
0: Car Chasers?
3: The Car Chasers.
0: Okay.
3: So what they would do is they would chase down like famous movie cars or celebrity cars.
2: Yeah, I remember that.
3: Yeah.
2: Yeah.
3: So they did that show. They actually filmed most of it in Lubbock too. And so we were talking about, they'd come up and do my radio show, and I was hanging out with them, helping them promote different things. We were talking about the podcast, and so they wanted me to possibly be a part of their, third season.
0: Yeah.
3: And so I was like, all right. So I did one of those auditions, but didn't get on the show as an official, cast member, which that's fine. It wasn't really.
2: Yeah, I've done commercial auditions and stuff. I got really close to an Atlanta Braves commercial. One guy beat me out. And this was 20-something years ago. And what sucked is after that guy beat me out, he was great. He was already a seasoned actor and stuff. After he beat me out, I saw this guy on every commercial for every product. He was like the golden boy of commercials after that. I was like, damn, this guy's on everything.
0: Yeah. I have auditioned for a couple. I auditioned for So You Think You Could Dance way back in Canada. And I did it twice because I went once with my cousin because he was auditioning. He just wanted someone to come with him. And he's like, why don't you audition too? I made it a little further than him. So I didn't know. You go watch the show. If you ever watch the show, they're like, oh, everyone, let's say they're in LA. We're in LA and the judges are watching everyone in the LA lines. Not how it works.
3: Right.
0: I didn't know that because I was very ignorant to it. So it's an audition. There's phases of it. So the first phase, you go against 12 other dancers and they just put on a random song and you have to go dance. And then after that, then they break you up into categories. You in hip hop, you in contemporary, you in this, jazz. Then you break up in that and you compete against the people in that. And after you do that, you perform for the producers. And if the producers like your solo, then you can do it for the judges. So it's a long process.
2: Oh, yeah.
0: It takes hours and hours and hours and hours. Yeah. So the second time I went, I got all the way to the judges. And the judges, they sent me to choreography, which was like jazz. And I was like, I'm not doing that. It was like all that jazz too. I'm like, I'm not going.
2: Oh, no.
0: Hey, yeah.
2: Right.
0: I'm like, and getting caught on camera. They're going to record that. All my friends are going to make fun of me doing that. Like, I was like, it was just an experience. So I was like, I just want to go for that. I made it pretty far in Big Brother Canada because I was just annoying. Whenever someone was talking, I talked over them.
2: Smart.
0: Because I read that on Reddit. They're like, if you become like if you're annoying and you talk over people and this and that,
2: yeah,
0: the producers are going to like that. It's controversial. That, sure. So, like, do that. So like, as people are telling stories, I'd be like, oh man, the story is so boring. Oh, this person's never getting on. And they like that. And they advance me for just for being a douchebag.
2: I remember the first season of Last Comic Standing. One of the stops was Tampa, Ybor City at the Improv, which is now the Funny Bone. And I showed up with the other comics. I was in comedy a year and a half, maybe at that point. I show up with a bunch of other comics, and we camped out in Ybor for 8 hours before the auditions. And I was one of the top 20 people in line and went through. And as soon as I went to audition, they used to have two producers that were like Simon Cowell the first couple seasons.
0: Yeah.
2: And they would be like dicks to you or whatever. So they're sitting there at a table. I go up, and as I start to talk, the guy goes, yeah, no, next. And I went, I haven't told a joke yet. And he goes, why are you still here? And I said, what? I said, I'm so confused. And he goes, once again, you're still here. And I go, oh, I see what you're doing. You're trying to get me to blow up so you can use this as a promo of me freaking out. I'm not going to give that to you. And the guy's like, you just did. And then I left the stage. And then this guy that was with me, it was a buddy of mine, had been doing comedy like a month. But he was like this good-looking Puerto Rican guy. You know, he gets up there and he's flubbing his lines. They're like, no, man, start over. You're good. And he's like, he's bombing. And they're like, you could do this, man. Go ahead. Try the joke again. And I'm in the back like, what the hell is going on? And then the manager of the improv, he was like, don't take it personal. They already got a fat guy. And I was like, what?
0: That's the thing.
2: Yeah. And now
3: you were a quota.
2: And did they? That was the year that Ralphie May got second place, the first season.
3: Oh, well, there you go.
2: Yeah.
0: Yeah. That was kind of like for my second time, they pushed me forward, but they had a lot of crumpers. They're like, all right, we'll push them forward. But the first time I didn't go through, a lot of bad dancers went through. And I was so mad I didn't get through. And then one of the producers told me, "Yo, we're not looking for just the best dancers.
3: Right.
0: Like, we need bad dancers so we can go have them do solos. They look like a-holes."
3: Audience wants to see people that they can make fun of and feel better than.
0: Yes.
3: Like, my guy who's doing my tattoo right now, TJ Howell.
0: The Ink Master guy, you said. Yeah,
3: yeah, he was second place that year. Yeah. And
0: you guys know a bunch of second places.
3: Yeah, right? We're all still silver medals right here. And he was talking about, man, they obviously can totally just manufacture the drama. They hire people specific. And I think this all started with season 2 of The Real World on MTV.
2: Sure.
3: When they had Puck in San Francisco.
0: Oh.
3: He was totally anti-gay and just really just a loudmouth jackass. And, of course, they had Pedro, who was the gay guy and really nice. And it was, this guy is pissing people off.
2: Yeah. You watched it to hate him.
3: And they're watching it.
0: Hate watching. Yeah.
3: Yep, exactly.
2: Yeah, that was the thing, too. After all that stuff in the Tampa Last Comic Standing audition, they ended up flying in a comic that won Tampa, never waited in line or anything. And it was like, so we did all that.
3: They just flew in somebody to win it?
2: Yeah, so they did all that for B-roll. It was for nothing. Yeah, it was crap.
0: Yeah, I auditioned. I didn't even audition, actually. I was headhunted, they call it, by Weakest Link years ago. This is Roger and JP time. And I got, basically, they interview you and then they make you do the trivia stuff. And I knew I was going to do bad because I'm not, like, I'm okay at trivia, but under pressure, I'm terrible at trivia. Like, they asked me a basic question. What's the largest country?
3: The largest country, like my landmass? Yeah.
2: Australia.
3: It's Russia.
0: Russia. Australia's a continent. But I would have said
2: they're a country too. Though.
0: I had to think.
3: They are both.
0: Look, good point.
3: And an island.
0: I had to think about it, and I was like, and that's how bad I was. Like on pressure with trivia.
3: Yeah.
0: Not the greatest.
3: I remember watching. No, hate to interrupt.
0: No, go.
3: I remember thinking I was going to be great at that because the second episode of So You Want to Be a Millionaire,
2: Who Wants to Be a Millionaire?
3: Yeah. The million dollar question, and I probably couldn't have gotten up to that point, but the million dollar question was how far away is the sun, is the earth from the sun? It's like, it's 93 million miles. How does he not know? And it was. Yeah. And he won $1 million. I could win $1 million.
0: Yeah.
3: But I probably would have missed like the $50 question.
0: Yeah, that's the thing. When you're watching it, you think you could be a millionaire just for this. This was Weakest Link, though.
3: Yeah.
0: So
3: yeah.
0: This is the one you got to chain together answers and bank it at the right time and this and that. And then you're competing against your knowledge against someone else's. And I got all the way to, literally, they were flying me out and they're like, pick your hotel. Well, not pick your hotel, but they're like, here's your flight information and pick your, if you want an aisle and this and that. And they sent me the information. You're going to be at this hotel. I'm like, all right, cool. I did all of this through my email. That same year, we got hacked.
3: Oh, yeah.
0: Here at CMG. And we had no access to our email.
2: Yeah, that was
0: so
2: bad.
0: They lost contact with me and they brought someone else in who obviously did the thing. And then they reached back out the next year and they're like, What's the list you had? The preferred list or whatever thingy?
2: Preferred audition status.
0: Yeah, whatever. Yeah. It was basically like that. They're like, hey, we realized you didn't come last time. What's up? And I told them. I was like, oh, you know, our company got hacked and this and that. And I basically almost declined going that time because, like, at that point, I talked myself out of it.
3: Oh, okay.
0: Because I went and rewatched the season. I go, I would have been terrible and embarrassing. And sure,
3: you would have
0: been funny.
3: One of the joke ones.
0: Yeah, and sure, it would have been funny, but I don't know if I wanted that to last forever.
3: So see, you go and you do that and then you intentionally tank it and just be the jackass.
2: Yeah.
0: That was kind of what Roger and JP were trying to convince me to do because they were all on board with this and they're like, look, if you go on there, like, if you can wear our shirt, we'll give you a little extra money.
3: Yeah,
0: it goes, if anything, just embrace it. Just go have fun and be dumb and people will love that and something might turn around from that. The one thing I did want is when I first auditioned the very first time and I was like talking to the guy, he asked me if I was ever, which is such a random thing. He goes, would you be interested in being a writer? I'm like, yes. And he's like, and you could write jokes for Jane Lynch and this and that. I go, not for nothing. I'd rather that than this stupid game.
2: Well, yeah.
0: Stupid game.
3: Right.
0: Go, I'd rather that than doing the game. That sounds fun. But, you know, never came to fruition because we got hacked. Yeah. But I say all that to say I am going to try to push John Senning to audition with me for Amazing Race.
3: Because
0: I think out of everyone, we would be hilarious if we auditioned for that together.
3: I don't think
0: we'd win, but I think it would be hilarious.
2: It would be good. I mean, it is kind of just the look of you guys, you know? Like, he's tall, country boy, you know, short black dude.
0: Yeah,
2: it'd be kind of funny.
0: Yeah, and
3: I said, go for it.
0: I think, you know, the whole bromance thing, we go out there. The only problem is John Senning has not traveled outside of the country, I don't believe, at all.
2: He piggybacks you the whole time?
0: Yeah,
3: right?
0: Just his backpack?
2: Yeah.
0: That would be fun,
3: like,
0: man.
3: The very first episode, you're taking him down to people down on the wrong side of town, like, all right, we got to get you a fake passport, my friend.
2: I'd watch it.
3: Yep, exactly.
0: Yeah. You never plan to audition for something like Survivor or something?
2: No, God, no.
0: Yeah.
2: No.
0: I thought about it until I always wanted to go on Survivor, and then, you know, the recent years, they get better cameras and it's like more HD, 4K, whatever. All the bites and bruises that they have. And I'm like, hell no. Then you hear the stories about
3: naked,
0: like,
3: naked and afraid is the worst.
0: That's the craziest.
3: You see them with like bites all over their ass, so you know they're on their.
2: Well, you got to be in like peak physical condition, which I've never been.
0: For
2: any of those kind
0: afraid.
2: Of things.
0: Amazing Razor. I mean, not Amazing Razor. Survivor has to be peak.
2: I mean,
0: you have to be pretty good, though.
3: You're going
0: to
3: drop a hell of a lot of weight because you ain't eating.
0: Yeah, Naked and Afraid is crazy because you don't even get paid for each episode. Like, you go on that show, and if you win, you have an opportunity to go on the other show of that when you do get paid.
2: Nah.
0: So I'm not doing that for anything less than $1 million.
3: Everybody these days thinks I'm on a reality TV show once, I'm going to be on talk shows, I'm going to get paid, it's going to get, you know, it's
0: not the
3: be
0: way
3: my
0: it works.
3: Ticket. Yeah. There's so many now, you're just another, you know, sucker.
0: Yeah, you had to get in early when there was just like Survivor, Big Brother, Amazing Race, American Idol.
3: Because other than like Richard Hatch, nobody remembers that many people from the first seasons of Survivor.
0: Well, the first season, like
3: a Boston Rob.
0: I was going to say Boston Rob.
2: I never watched one episode. That's just stressful. I don't want to deal with that. Like, if I go to a restaurant and it's closed, I may commit a crime. That's how far away I am.
0: Yeah. I feel that 100%, man. All right, well, Going to turn this over to Sending Show. I thank you, Ethan. I thank you, Johnny.
2: Yep, yep.
0: Like I said, tonight is the watch party at the Al Lang Stadium for the U.S. versus Belgium. Game sponsored by Michelob Ultra. Drew Garabba Live will be live from there. Go ahead, Ethan.
3: If the U.S. wins, I need to see John Sending do four.
0: Oh.
3: Four beers.
0: If they win, he'll do two and I'll do two with him. We'll there crash.
2: You go. Listen, together. You on his back. Him.
3: Oh. Yeah.
2: You on his shoulders. Double smash. No. Yeah. Double drink.
3: Baby Bjorn. You're on his
2: yes.
0: front. On his front.
2: Oh. Right, yeah.
3: And you're yeah. both bearing it.
0: We're working it. Like or he it. Beers it to me. Like, here
3: yes.
0: you go.
2: No
0: or
2: pants.
0: He beers himself then beers it back to me like
3: or
0: a little baby.
3: You beer him and he beers you.
0: Yeah, there you go.
2: He does it into your mouth like a baby bird.
0: That's what I'm saying.
2: Yeah, yes. perfect.
3: Okay, so this is weird.
0: So come tonight. Drew Garabba Live will be live from there. Cat Nemo, I believe, will be running the board. I'll be joining Drew over there. John will be shotgunning beers into his mouth and then mine as
2: yes!
0: your host for the game. Scotty and Abby are best friends from Magic 94.9.
3: I think that means I'm doing traffic today.
0: Well, please. We're all figuring this out together.
3: USA, can you please lose?
0: Yes. You, that's Ethan putting the bad vibes out there.
2: Red card yeah. on Ethan.
0: Yeah, tickets are still available. 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

0: shaking it loose, shaking the cobwebs loose. Welcome to Senning Show. After what was hopefully a long, fun, relaxing holiday weekend. Hope everybody's coming back to work and school or whatever you got going on with all your fingers and all your toes and all your eyeballs. I am John Senning. This man just holding down the fort. 102.5 The Diz lives on. He's hosting JP for damn near 2 weeks. He's here with me. His name is the Brown Thrasher, a.k.a. Dizzy, a.k.a. the Agent of Chaos. What up, buddy? How you doing?
1: What up, man? Glad to be back, man. It feels like just one day and the weekend feels like weeks since we did a show.
0: Yeah, it is. This one, too, I don't know what it was. Like, the break feels longer. I made a decision at some point on Thursday after the show. I was even kind of insinuating this on the show before I made this decision. We wanted to go somewhere. Like, we wanted to go get away. I've been feeling this deep need to, like, unplug and get away, and going on long trips and going too many places with Brody these days is just not in the cards. So I told you that we had, at the very least, we weren't leaving the house. We were only going to go places we could get by golf cart. And then at some point on Thursday night, I said, you know what? I'm putting my phone away for the entire weekend. I'm putting it in the drawer Friday, Saturday, Sunday. I'm not going to look at it at all until Monday. And I did that. And I believe you'll be glad to know I text my mom, my dad, you and Drew.
1: Oh,
0: and
1: nice.
0: That was it. And I just said, hey, if there are any emergencies, call Danielle. But because I'm going off the grid. And I can't really explain how good it felt, to be honest with you. The first however many hours, I think you realize how much of an addiction it is, because you're just like, and especially in our life, in our world, like, we're tuned in. It's part of what we have to do. And I think when I popped up on Friday morning, I was like, I feel lost. You wake up, you roll over, you look at your phone and all of those things. And by midday on Friday, it was, I had pushed through, and there's just something about not paying attention to every single thing that's going on in the world. And I made it through beautifully. And we stuck true to our rule of only going places on the golf cart, only home cooked meals. And we really, really just hunkered down for the weekend. And it was much, much needed. When I came out of it this morning, I felt like I had been living in a cave. Like, I just like, when I flipped open X or the news or whatever for the first time, I was kind of like, damn, I really don't know what's been going on. I assumed if we had been bombed or there was an earth-shattering natural disaster, it would have trickled my way. But really didn't miss anything overly important, and felt really, really good about it.
1: I want to be like, I don't believe you that you didn't have an inch for your phone and all that, but I get it, because it's almost like when you're out with, like, good friends just vibing, you don't even look at your phone most of the time. So if you're just out vibing and stuff, what reason do you have to look at your phone and kind of occupy time?
0: Yeah, I realized the moments where I would reach for one. Like, when you're, the perfect example is like when we were watching a show or a movie, and then you have that moment where you realize your attention span is just like, you lost it for a second. And I would just go, oh, where's my phone? I need something else to occupy my mind. And you feel it, and then it goes away. The other one, I hate talking about stuff like this, the bathroom. The bathroom, to look at your phone when you're going to the bathroom.
1: Okay, yeah.
0: Well,
1: yeah,
0: was a big one. So I actually took, we have like a little cabinet full of books. So I took like a stack of books and just put them in the bathroom.
1: You were reading books this weekend.
0: I didn't read a bunch of books.
1: Coloring books?
0: I read some of the Rock's autobiography. And then I also was flipping through old yearbooks. Those were my on the toilet reading material.
1: Shane Paul, whatever happened to that guy? Like, that was you?
0: It's so funny, because this bizarre phenomenon that never really bothered me until this weekend when I started digging into it. So one of my best friends in high school, his name was Ryan Guerra. We exchanged senior year. We exchanged yearbooks, like, to take home with each other.
1: Yeah.
0: Like, you take mine, I take yours, and we were going to write in them. We never gave each other's yearbooks back.
1: So when I go
0: to my yearbook, and I always forget. So, like, it's my senior year yearbook, and I'm like, let's see what people wrote me. It's nothing. It's all him. It's all people writing things to him. It's his yearbook. And I just wonder, you know, if mine is even still alive or if I'll ever get to see it at any point in my life.
1: Man, we need to have, like, a yearbook off where you take mine, I take yours.
0: Yeah.
1: We look through it and see, like, who has the best comments and all that.
0: Yeah, it's, I do have all of my others, but.
1: Find a number in the yearbook that actually works.
0: Uh, Start firing off numbers. Yeah. I thought you were going to say, like, find the most cancelable comment in a yearbook. Because, dude, I'm reading through people's stuff in his yearbook. I'm like, damn, it was a different time.
1: I got to see this yearbook.
0: Well, he was, he is and was a Latino gentleman.
1: Oh, okay.
0: And a lot of people just making very forward racial jokes him.
1: Don't eat too much tacos.
0: Pretty much. Yeah. That was pretty much the deal.
1: Did you highlight photos of like people you knew and stuff? Like that was a thing that I remember we used to do. Be like, oh, that's my homie. I'm gonna highlight that girl. Oh, that girl's pretty. I'm gonna highlight that.
0: No,
1: that was like a thing we did.
0: Younger yearbooks, maybe, but in my senior one, I don't think there were too many. And I'll never know because I don't have it, and I'll probably never get it ever again. But shout out to Ryan wherever he is. I still have your yearbook. But overall, I would say a very successful test. And Danielle had zero faith that I could do it.
1: Really?
0: Like Thursday night, we went. Thursday night, I mentioned it to you. We were gonna possibly try out the singing bartender at the Flamingo.
1: Oh yeah.
0: Thank goodness you didn't cross the bridge to come do that because it's a great, great idea, and I will go back and do it again. But I didn't realize what was happening. So we got there around 8, and there was no karaoke, but it was packed, more packed than I had ever seen it in my entire life. And it was funny because this is going to sound random, but the thing about the Flamingo is that Jack Kerouac, very famous writer and poet, he supposedly spent much of his latter days before he died at the bar
1: at the Flamingo. That's awesome.
0: So when we walked in, there was this girl at the bar and she was writing in a notebook. And I thought, oh my God, she's like here for inspiration. It's like Jack Kerouac's bar. Well, that's not what was happening at all. She was taking names for karaoke.
1: Oh, okay.
0: So karaoke eventually started, and I couldn't grasp like how people were, because you're just a bar. It's just a bar. He's just handing the microphone to people at the bar. I'm like, I couldn't figure out what was going on. Is he just picking people that he likes? Well, it turns out the lady who I thought was journaling at the bar had been putting together the karaoke list for the last hour. So when I finally figure out what's going on, I go over, she goes, yeah, there's about 30 people ahead of you. And I'm like, at this point, I've been there for over an hour. I'm like, I'm not going to make it through 30 people karaoke.
1: No.
0: So now that I know the rundown, we'll have to try it. We'll have to get there early and get our names on the list and do it again.
1: Do you want to break us off some now? What were you going to do?
0: It's funny. I went in thinking I was going to do some Garth Brooks. And then after seeing the first few, before I realized how to do it, I had talked myself into really popping the crowd and doing something completely different because there was a lot of like depressing music. I was going to do Crazy Raps, Afro Man.
1: Oh, really?
0: Yeah, really just blow everybody's minds.
1: Yeah.
0: So that's where I thought I was headed.
1: Yeah. With the phone thing was one of the most annoying things because this like came to me just now, like, not having the phone, I think I could deal with everything except when I need to find something out. And I don't just mean by simply Googling any question, but it's like we've had conversations like, oh, who's that person in Cape Fear? And we're trying to figure it out. Like, that could ruin my day if I don't.
0: It didn't really come up. Honestly, as the time went on and I got past that initial, like, I'm not going to have my phone on me for a few days, this is going to sound super weird. The only thoughts I had about my phone were kind of bummed out that I was going to have to go back to it. Like, I was just enjoying.
1: I've heard a lot of people say,
0: like, the phenomenon of putting your phone in a drawer for a day, like, can really help you just reset in a bunch of different ways. And I think by, like, Sunday afternoon, that.

0: to get a golf cart. Yeah. I would say going out on the golf cart on the 4th of July was probably some of the best fireworks 4th of July stuff that I've done in a few years, because we were just going neighborhood to neighborhood. And I mean, just sitting, like, we sat on like 3 or 4 different lakes that we found. We're watching the fireworks go up. We found a dude in the back of my neighborhood that I didn't even know existed. This guy had what I can only describe as a professional fireworks setup. His deal was about as big as this whole desk area here.
1: That's like thousands of dollars.
0: I mean, that's so weird you say that, because I couldn't help but think that as I was watching all of the fireworks go on around me. I'm like, damn, inflation's rough and people are struggling. Groceries are too much, but this is millions of dollars of fireworks that people are shooting out from all over the neighborhoods right now.
1: You're just igniting your money. Go blow up.
0: You really are. You really are. And I mean, it's fun. And like, that guy had a whole, I mean, he probably had like 50 people at his house just sitting up in the front yard with, you know, on lawn chairs watching. But it was really good. We went, I'm trying to think what day it was, Friday, Saturday. It must have been Saturday. Saturday early in the day. And I said to Daniel, let's leave the house. I said, we're not coming back until we see an alligator or a manatee. And we just went out
1: and looked and found one. I start
0: just driving in areas I don't know. And I have some pictures. I'll send them to you, or maybe I'll post them on my Instagram story. We somehow, I'm going to make sure I choose my words carefully.
1: All right.
0: We were in an area and there was a gate. There was a gate that appeared to have a lock on it. But when I looked at it, I realized the lock wasn't actually locked.
1: Oh.
0: So I popped this gate open, and this is like middle of the day on Saturday. And we go through this gate, and it ends up taking us on a trail, like, into the woods.
1: Oh.
0: And when I tell you, we found all of these cool little canals and creeks. We happened upon this huge, beautiful lake that had like a running stream coming out the side of it. This is really right off the side of 275, not very far from our house at all. So it was
1: this is a neighborhood?
0: This is not a neighborhood.
1: Oh.
0: This is really like an extension, for those that know St. Pete, over towards the 62nd area. This is like an extension of Sawgrass Park.
1: Yeah.
0: But very, very, very cool.
1: Yeah, it sounds protected, and you went, I'm going to still drive through here,
0: well,
1: brother.
0: Protected to a certain extent, I would say. I almost thought about swimming in this water. Like,
1: don't do that.
0: We pulled up to this little area. The water was running so quickly. You know what I mean? Like,
1: yeah.
0: It was not dead stagnant water. It was running, and it was so clear, and it was kind of opened up into this big pool. And I thought, if I wasn't a pussy, I'd go swimming in that water right now. But
1: then I would be doing a report on how you got attacked by a gator, and we would play the clips of you going, if there's a body of water in Florida, assume there's a gator in it.
0: And I'd be fine with that as long as they don't kill the gator. Don't kill the gator in my honor. I would be more worried about like a flesh-eating, a brain-eating amoeba than anything else. But no, it was good. We kept it very low key. Cooked a bunch of good food. Cruised around the golf cart. Did hit the became quite the dart player over the weekend, because one of the stops on our golf cart journeys is the local.
1: You're a dart guy.
0: Is the local pub?
1: Yeah.
0: And we played darts every day of the break.
1: Okay.
0: Thursday, Friday, Saturday, Sunday.
1: What are you better at, that or pool?
0: Right now, darts. I mean, I've played pool in the past, but right now, darts. Danielle beats me at every game we ever play, and I beat her all but one time over the weekend at cricket on the dartboard. So I'm feeling pretty good about my dart capabilities these days.
1: Yeah, I'm a little better at darts than I am pool, which doesn't say much because I suck at pool. But for me, the thing that sucks is like I'm throwing like overhand.
0: Yeah.
1: Like, instead of like chest level, I'm like,
0: like a quarterback. I guess that. Yeah, I guess that. But that's been a fun little pastime that I picked up at least over the weekend. I did see, and I don't know much about the story, did you and Drew Garabo end up singing karaoke together over the weekend?
1: Yeah, he texts me and he said, this was like 6 o'clock or maybe earlier, and he's like, Friday. He's like, do you plan on going to Thunder Bay tonight? And I probably would have no matter what, but like the fact that he said that, I was like, yes. And usually when I go to the bar, I don't know about you, but like 11-ish, that's like prime dizzy bar.
0: Yeah, no, see, we're on very different paths. My prime, like, I hit my prime time bar hopping over the weekend, which is between 1 and 4 in the
1: Are you serious?
0: I mean, that's when I you know that I'm a day guy.
1: Yeah.
0: So,
1: but for bars, you go to day bars?
0: Oh, dude, there's nothing better than being in a dingy, dark bar in the middle of the day. And then when like you walk outside, you feel like you've just like a bear coming out of hibernation.
1: Yeah,
0: like it's just dark in there. You're like, I mean, I understand for most activity, especially karaoke, it's going to need to be a nighttime activity. So.
1: Yeah, so I knew.

0: that like Drew isn't going to be there till 11, 12, whatever in the morning. So I was like, all right, so he's probably going to get there around 10-ish, which he did. And we met up there, and it was him and Sarah, obviously. And my cousin met up with us, and Drew did Wild Thing, and he did he do Humpty Dance? I want to say he did Humpty Dance as well.
1: Did you do some? Did you bust out a little Spice Girls? Did you get it together? By the way, I don't have that video. I guess I could go back to the show and get it, but I was thinking last week about how I wanted to play that, and I realized I don't have it. Like, I was just playing it right from an Instagram story, and now it's timed out.
0: Yeah, so I have it.
1: Oh, you do? Okay, good. Yeah. I need it to get it from you, or if Addison is out there, Addison, get it to Beather and send me that clip as soon as you can.
0: So I presented an idea to Drew, because I know he already put a song, and I said, we should do Eminem and Dre song.
1: Oh.
0: And I go, I know you do Forget About Dre all the time. I don't want to do that. Let's do Guilty Conscience.
1: Oh, God.
0: And I could see the wheels turning. I think his issue is Eminem says some crazy stuff in that. And he would have to be Eminem saying this stuff
1: about
0: it.
1: It does
0: like,
1: get a little... It gets grapey, I think, at some point. Yeah.
0: So I did a solo. I thought it was going to be solo. I did Kendrick Lamar, Love.
1: Oh, wow.
0: Yeah, and when I was going up, my cousin's like, well, I'm going to be your hype man. I was like, all right, hype man.
1: Slump God?
0: Yeah, Slump God. He did not hype me up at all.
1: Oh, okay. was he half slumped at the time?
0: No, but he didn't know the words. He's like, I know this song. I love this song. I'm like, all right. And then when we started, I'm like, all right, sing that part. And he goes, I don't know that. I'm going, you don't need to. The lyrics are right there. Yeah. So whatever. So I did that song, yeah.
1: Dude, that was the interesting thing about the singing bartender thing.
0: Yeah.
1: So there's a TV behind the bar, right? And the lady who was taking down the names was also like controlling the karaoke. It's just on the big TV that's in the bar. And I kind of like this. They were just running it off YouTube. Like the lady, she had the list, and then she would just type it in and put it right up on the screen, which is kind of fun because then like the whole bar was singing along for some of the songs. But yeah. So you guys didn't do a song together?
0: No. It's just so many people sign up. You know how it goes.
1: It is tough. Yeah. It's tough out there in the game. That's why those karaoke rooms are pretty fun. Like Lala and St. Pete is one, which is a little different. I don't know if people still go there after everybody found out that Epetto was running the place. But those are fun because then you just get a crew and all you have to worry about is your own people singing.
0: And guess who showed up? So we're standing at the bar.
1: Carl the hat guy?
0: Close. Even better. So we're standing at the bar. It's me. So it's my cousin, me, Drew, Sarah. This guy comes up.
1: Foodie Justice.
0: And no, he immediately makes eyes with me. I'm like, oh, I know who this
1: Paul,
0: is.
1: Paul, vroom, vroom, Ralph Chastain.
0: I turn to Drew and I go, there goes the guy who's apparently Cuban, but says the N-word during the song. And Drew looks at me and goes, oh, yeah, he definitely should be saying the word. I go, thank you.
1: Did he get up there and drop a couple N's for the boys?
0: I heard he went and did the same song. I was outside for it. I didn't want to be inside, John, for obvious reasons.
1: Welcome to Setting Show, by the way.
0: Oh, yeah.
1: If you want to get involved in the program, 800-771-1025. Hit us up on social media at The John Setting, at Dizzy for Mayor. Thank you to everybody getting thick already in the vroom, vroom, room.
0: Yeah.
1: You can go to YouTube, 1025 The Bone. Subscribe, like it, all of that different stuff. Misfit Kitty, JMS7726, Ray Ray, Mark Carr, Vanessa, and all the other fine folks who are in there every single day.
0: All together.
1: We're in this together, folks. And tonight is another party, another excuse to be patriotic and cheer on Team USA as they take on Belgium. We are back at Al Lang Stadium, $10 tickets, $5 Mick Ultras. And at halftime, we are giving away a year worth of beer.
0: A year of beer.
1: Mick Ultra and our friends at Great Bay Distributing are hooking somebody up with a year supply of Michelob Ultra, so a bunch of different reasons to come out and cheer on your country, but winning free beer is a good one as well. Shout out to, hold on, let me find the guy's name. We do have we have another winner for the VIP dugout spot tonight, and his name is, their name is, this person's name is, I don't need their last name. Larry is this person's name, so shout out to Larry wherever you are. Him and his crew are going to be going VIP style. They'll be hanging out at the dugout and drinking Mick Ultra, goblin glizzies, and all that good stuff, hopefully towards another win. So I have
0: something to propose to you.
1: Go, propose.
0: So USA wins. Now, this was kind of Ethan's idea, but not originally. He said, if we win, will John do four beers? And I said, well, if we win, me and him should hit the beers together, and we should both do two at the same time.
1: Oh, dude,
0: I'm absolutely in.
1: Right. I mean, I've been thinking that like a bar has been set, and that, yeah, that you know, there's a couple options here. You say we had the moment. You had the moment with the beer, and you, yeah, just leave it at that, and not try to outdo it, or we think of ways that we can outdo it.
0: I think outdoing it.
1: Which I think too, another, and maybe this is the build up. The next one is the both of us, and then we eventually get to where we try to have that be a thing in the stadium, where when there is a goal, everybody, you are essentially wasting two beers, which I don't think everybody's going to want to do. But
0: it's for USA.
1: It's for Team USA. Yeah. And I like where your head is.
0: Yeah.
1: Are things looking good for tonight? I mean, keep it 100 with me.
0: Here's my thing. I think it's a good sign we got our striker back, even though it was kind of a corrupt way we got him back.
1: Dude, it is. I actually have some audio I want to play here, yeah, momentarily, but that's a big deal.
0: Yes. Great that we have him back. It's going to fire us up, but I think now we're facing a Belgium team that's so fired up that they go, oh, you guys want to cheat to try to beat us? Then we're coming and we're going to whoop your ass even with your player back. I think they're going to be fired up. I think it'll be a good game. I'm still thinking USA can win. We're the better team. We have our finisher up front. We should win, but that Belgium team is going to be fired up, man.
1: It's I'm going to pause on the – I'm going to play the audio from our president and talk more about what exactly happened here. But for a moment, I would like to pause because there have been some comments through the social media, not many of them, I would say a handful – that I wouldn't say bothered me, but I would just like to share my thoughts on cheering for Team USA. I say this all the time when it comes to our local sports here in this town, whether it be the Bucks, the Rays, which I'm attempting to, you know, get more involved with, you know, the Tampa Bay Lightning. When you wear a jersey, when you go to a game, when you wear a hat, you are ultimately cheering on that sport and that team. But to me, teams are synonymous and directly ingrained into your city. So when I wear a Lightning hat, a Bucks hat, a Rays hat, whatever it may be, I'm cheering on the team, but I'm putting my city on my back. And yeah, I'm also saying, this is our city. These are our teams. No matter how involved I am by watching every matchup or game of whatever the sport is. And there's going to be haters, no matter what you do pertaining to anything ever. But the people that seem to be almost borderline mad that so many people are getting into the World Cup and, you know, nobody cares about soccer and all of that, I don't think you have to know anything about soccer or care about soccer at all. Diz, we're lucky to have Diz, definitely the most knowledgeable soccer personality on the bone, probably in the building. So we can kind of have these conversations where he'll break it down. I don't know anything, but I love more than anything cheering on our country and, yeah, having a team that is wearing our flag and that USA on their jersey is everything, no matter what the sport is. So for those that feel like it's fake or phony because so many people are caring about the World Cup, I would challenge you to look at how great it is that so many people are excited about a team that ultimately represents our country, yeah, at a time when people are not vibing on a lot of things and not getting along and agreeing on tons of things. Millions of people are putting on the jerseys, chanting USA and really supporting this country because of what's happening right now. And I think it's really cool to see. And through the last stretch of weeks with even the UFC thing and this run that Team USA is on, building up to the 4th of July and 250, it feels to me that we're in an era of more patriotism and people appreciating the country, even if they don't like the president or the politics, than we've had in a minute. So just enjoy that, yeah, and try not to be a buzzkill if it's in your nature to do so, because I think it's pretty damn cool to see bars and restaurants and stadiums filled up all over the country with people chanting USA and wearing the flag on their shirts. So to those that want to kill the vibe or have questions for it, just be glad that so many people are supporting this team in our country at the moment.
0: Yeah, you're right. One of my favorite things is when we are like after this game, I'll probably go, you know, check out some bars locally in St. Pete, Mary Margaret's, all those, the shiphole, all those, Pete's places, yeah. Right? So, but I love when you're passing by the bars and just people are passing by you and they see you in the USA colors and they hit you with a USA, yeah, dude, that, USA.
1: And again, it was 4th of July, but like I heard so many people just out and about chanting USA, like America. Yeah. Like there's just something, and maybe it's 250 years and everybody's appreciating the gravity of it. But I know every person that's going out and cheering this team on and is invested in what's going on isn't a fan of our president. Like this, no. It's not political. It has nothing to do with what's going on in Washington, D.C. It just feels like, even if it's only a shred of it, that there's some real appreciation for the country. And to see all the people from across the world coming here and appreciating what we've got going on here. But what's more American than a little bit of controversy and a conspiracy to possibly affect the outcome of the World Cup? Because you're going to have to help me through the finer points of all of this.
0: All right.
1: But in the last matchup against Bosnia, there was a red card. So let's start complete soccer for dummies. A red card is a suspension of sorts?
0: Yeah, you immediately get kicked out of the game you're in, and then you have to at least serve one game after it. And now it could be more than it could be 5 games. It could be 8 games, 3 games.
1: So if this happens outside of a World Cup tournament and you're just like in the regular season of the MLS or whatever, it's just you're out of that game in at least one other game.
0: So the way it works, it's kind of confusing a little bit for people who aren't fans. So you play club and you play international. Club is wherever in Europe. You could play MLS. International is obviously for your country. If you get a red card in your club team, that doesn't affect you at international vice versa. So red card, he was supposed to sit 1 game ban for that.
1: And I saw it with my own eyes, and everybody in the stadium who saw it was like, what the hell just happened? What was the call on the field that he supposedly did that was so egregious? And this is, say his name.
0: Belugin.
1: Yeah. Yeah, okay. Belugin.
0: So essentially, what was called.
1: Sounds like a character from Street Fighter, by the way. Belugin!
0: It does sound.
1: Yeah. All right, carry on.
0: So him and the player are both looking at the ball. A ball was coming towards them. They're both trying to get positioned to get to the ball. And when Belugin went to get positioned, his foot went on the guy's like ankle and calf by mistake. He was looking at the ball, not looking at where his foot is. Now in football and soccer, if your studs go up too high, that's called dangerous play. It's a dangerous tackle. You could get an automatic red for it because you could break someone's ankles. You could hurt them, career ending, whatever. So ref saw what happened, live play, went accident, nothing happens there. Play goes on, VAR, which is separate from the ref. They can tell the ref, come back and look at this. We're telling you.
1: This is like a governing body that like oversees things. They can make calls retroactively if they see something that didn't get called on the field.
0: They look at the replay and they basically tell the ref, we know you said no call here, but take out the context. We're telling you to look at this image and this video we're showing you and say, is this a dangerous play or not? Which, if you take out context, just by his foot being that high up, it is a dangerous play. So he goes, all right, red card.
1: They throw the red card, which means he would have, at the very least, been out for this matchup.
0: Yes, and it's obviously it's knockout phase. It's do or die. So we're like, damn.
1: So,
0: and you can't appeal red cards in World Cup. You're not supposed to be able to appeal them. Once a red card's given, it's a red card.
1: You got the Donnie T appeal, though. When Donnie T wants to get on the phone and make a call, he makes a call. So I have a clip. He was at the White House speaking earlier today, and of course everybody wanted to know about the phone call that he made to FIFA and what exactly happened. So let's let it ride and see what Donald Trump had to say.
2: But all I did, I asked for a review because I didn't think it was a foul. And, you know, again, I'm good at this stuff. I didn't think it was a foul. I thought it was two great athletes that crashed into each other and got entangled. That was not a guy punching somebody in the
1: face. Trump sounded pretty with it today, by the way.
2: Face or anything that, you know, would be different. And I think it's a terrible, if they wouldn't allow, you know, a top player, maybe the best, maybe among the best players on the team to play, I think it would have had a big stain. And I related just that feel. I didn't tell him what to do. I can't tell him what to do. But
1: do you believe that? Like, I don't know what to believe. I know that there is, some backdoor dealings and everything always. Do you think that the call really was like, hey, take a look at it. Maybe give it a review. Or was it more like, you know that I brought you to America. This whole thing is happening in America because of me.
0: Yeah, it was a terrible call. But I think they're definitely like, What are you doing to us? We're the host nation. We're losing our biggest player. You want viewership. It's going to drop because of this. Like, and now we probably won't advance because of this terrible call. What are we doing here?
2: I don't believe he made the decision. I think it was a committee that made the decision. And they made the right decision because, number one, it wasn't a foul. And you want to see a game with your best players. You don't want to say, how would you feel if I took, Messi out? Look, you know, he ran into somebody. Or we took Ronaldo, you bunked into somebody. We're going to take you out of a game. He's great. Well, Harry Kane, we're going to take you out of the game.
0: Name dropping pretty good.
1: Yeah, he knows sports. Yeah, I don't know if you know.
2: A little bit harder than you can't do that. If you would have taken him out, I think it would have really stained this incredible champion. We got to have our best players, and Belgium's got a great team, by the way. We got to have our best players, and they have to have their best. And if we win or we lose, it's fair. Otherwise, let's say we lost him and we lose the game. It would be a terrible thing. So I think they made a really brilliant decision. I think the referee's call was horrible. And nobody talks about that. They talk about the red card like it's fine. Nobody talks. The referee's decision.
1: It is just so weird to see. And I understand this is not your average sporting event, but even seeing the president intertwined in any way. Like, could you imagine the president calling up, Roger Goodell about a suspension for somebody in an NFL game or anything? And I understand it's a world stage, and maybe it makes a little bit more sense. But just what a turn of events that a phone call with President Trump and then a reversal of the call, right?
0: No, that's why people hate it and think it's corrupt. So basically, FIFA has rules that kind of like can counteract other rules, is the best way to say it. So way back in Brazil, when they went to the World Cup in the semis, their best player, Pele, was down. Their best player, second best player, scored 2 goals, got a controversial call. They knew, FIFA knew, going into the finals, viewership will be down. So they allowed Brazil to reach out to them and say, hey, can you overturn this? They didn't overturn it, but they gave him a probation where he could play in the game. Same thing happened here. They didn't overturn the call.
1: Oh, this is a probation?
0: Yes.
1: Oh, wow.
0: They went and saw it and went, well, we're not overturning that. We're sticking by that.
1: But we're going to let him play.
0: But we'll let him play. We'll make an exception. We'll put him on probation.
1: Oh, wow.
0: And that's why everyone's like, that's not fair, which it isn't fair. It's helping us. But if anything, you should have just said, well, we overturn it. No red card.
1: Can they? So since he's on probation, let's say we make it to the finals. Can they come back and say, probation period's over, you're out for this game?
0: No, it's the way it's going to happen now is if he gets like a controversial red card, now they'll just sit him for a longer time. So it's like you only had maybe one or three games.
1: You're already,
0: now we'll give you like 10 games.
1: Now you're on thin ice.
0: Yeah, yeah.
1: Wow. Very, very interesting. Come hang out with us tonight. Al Lang Stadium, $10 tickets, $5 Mick Ultras. We're giving away a year of beer at halftime. Shout out to Mayor Pete, who's helping make all this possible. Our friends at Great Bay Distributing. And we're going to keep the party going. Hope to see you out there tonight. But do not go anywhere. We come back. That thing is upon us. A Monday after a holiday weekend, the news can be treacherous. It's just, you know, you're looking for something that grabs your attention. What if I told you, man claims to have real DNA of a Sasquatch? I'll give you the information about that. We've got our buddy coming up at 2:30, Gordy, with What You Watching. It was a long weekend, so I know I watched quite a few things. 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We'll welcome in Gordy and a lot, lot more. 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

0: It's a Senning Show. We're here to help you get through the funk and the fuzz of a Monday after a long holiday weekend. Shout out to the homies Matt and Zach. Keep your eyes peeled. I think the boys might be coming up to St. Pete tonight to party and celebrate. Hopefully, what's another Team USA win? That's pretty cool. They're down there in Bonita Springs. And these parties that are being thrown in St. Pete look so cool. And they're deep in the game as far as rooting for Team USA. And they said, is it as cool and as fun as it looks? I said, it is. They said, we're coming up.
1: Yes, I'm excited.
2: God, did he just say that he loves me? Hey, little mama, I'm asking como
1: te llama. I need me vida con karma. Have you seen the videos of them when they were on tour?
0: Oh, yeah. Dude, it's crazy. And I mean, they're somehow got in with some company that was booking gigs for World Cup parties. So, yeah. I mean, they were outside of Lincoln Financial. They did something down in Miami, too. So they're way, way involved with things. And couldn't happen to two nicer guys.
1: Yeah.
0: Stream all their music, Matt and Zach. If you want to get involved, 800-771-1025. You can watch us. The Vroom Vroom Room is wide open. 102.5 The Bone on YouTube. Thank you to everybody who's in there every day, for the newcomers and everybody in between. We're going to give away some prizes in the next segment. So make sure you're keeping it locked. And we got our buddy Gordy coming up at 2:30 with What You Watching. I watched a few different things. One of them, a new series on Netflix, and a couple movies. As a deep tease, one of them has me feeling so emboldened and so justified in a couple of my core beliefs in this life. And we'll do that with Gordy right around 2:30. But right now, that thing. It's be hard pressed for me to read this headline and not make it that thing today. I just wish. And I'm going to give you a little bit here before you start piling on and, you know, doing your thing, which is, you know, you're great at it. That's fine. Why does everybody who ever has to be hunting or looking or researching Bigfoot have to look like a crazy person or have like a name? Like, why can't it just be? And there's been a couple. There was a guy, God rest his soul. His name was Dr. Jeff Muldrum. He was a real scientist at the University of Iowa who did a lot of research, and he passed on. But for the most part, anybody who's like in the Bigfoot game is not somebody that you're automatically going to go, well, that's a trustworthy source.
1: Yeah, yeah. It's someone that looks like hobbies, like, hey, bro, I saw him down there and he was just had his Bigfoot stomping around.
0: Well, that might actually be better than this guy. The headline reads, maybe just change your name for a little more street cred.
1: Oh, is it Cletus?
0: No, it's somehow worse than that. Snake the Bigfoot Hunter. Snake the Bigfoot Hunter is claiming he has unearthed scientific proof of Sasquatch and has the DNA to prove it. A Bigfoot hunter who claimed to have found the legendary creature's corpse now says he has the scientific proof that the remains are a real-life Sasquatch. This after a DNA test. Charles Stewart, just go with Charles Stewart, who refers to himself as Snake the Bigfoot Hunter, made highly disputed claims in 2024 that he found the decomposing remains of an 8-foot, 300-pound Sasquatch in upstate New York's Adirondack Mountains. Now he claims that he got scientists from Cornell University to conduct a DNA test that found the creature is a mixture of Neanderthal and human, according to his website. After doing a DNA test, we found this is 58.5% Neanderthal, and this 41.5% that's remaining is human. That coming from the NBC affiliate up in Detroit. We have a Neanderthal-human hybrid, and that Neanderthal side has been evolving and has remained very aggressive. That coming from the supposed corpse that was discovered. So does that mean that there's no ape in it? I mean, we come from, I don't know how that works when you start breaking down the actual DNA. Like all, you know, depending on who you are and what you believe, we've come from apes in some form or fashion. So if it's Neanderthal and human, does that mean that the DNA like skips the whole in between part? Like then this would make it some version of the missing link.
1: Okay.
0: I guess. The Cornell analysis claims that the DNA likely came from a highly distinct familial line that dodged the bottlenecks modern humans went through after the Ice Age, meaning like primates. It detailed that there is European and Asian Neanderthal DNA that is mixed with some Native American ancestry.
1: They got Asian Neanderthals? That's pretty...
0: Dude, who would have... I kind of like the idea of we find out this is just some like off-the-beaten-path Native American, Asian, European wild man. That's what Sasquatch actually is.
1: Oh, yeah. What if he was really good at not getting seen because he's Asian and he's like a ninja type thing? Now I'm back on your side. All right, I'm listening.
0: There's something to it. And I've always said, if you're going to even believe that Sasquatch is, it's even a possibility, mm-hmm. I think you have to believe there's a lot of human in there just based on what they're able to do. And they'd have to be fairly smart to avoid people and do whatever the hell they've been doing out of the woods for all these years.
1: Yeah, I would agree. If you even had an inkling of believing in Sasquatch, you also have to believe that you're probably... absolutely insane. Yeah. I agree. Yeah.
0: Well, but I mean, again,
1: absolutely insane.
0: It is interesting. And I mean, don't take any disrespect by this. The people that just shut it down, they're often closed minded and they don't really think outside of the box. Like, you've seen Harry and the Hendersons, you hear about Sasquatch, you hear about Bigfoot. And I've already alluded to the fact that the people that gravitate to looking for Bigfoot, not the type of people that you ever really think that you'd want to believe. Like, I'll give you that. You turn on Finding Bigfoot or a show on TV and you go, well, these people are all crazy. But if you really just stop down and think about it more of a nature conversation and a science conversation, I don't think it is really that far-fetched that we missed something along the way that has been able to thrive in the woods. Like, if you take out everything you think you know about, like, Bigfoot, the myth, Bigfoot, all of the Jack Link Sasquatch commercials and all of that, and you only think about it from a scientific perspective, it's not even really the craziest thing ever. It's not as crazy as it's been made to seem.
1: Yeah, I just feel like everyone like me, who's pretty sane, they just go, there's not enough proof to even...
0: and
1: show this with the footage
0: not.
1: And this.
0: And there's not. And
1: if you would have been like, it's like a vampire lore, you can't get them on camera and see them in reflections, I'd be like, okay, I'm listening. At least you have an excuse now for why we have no footage.
0: I've said this to you a million times. And to me, it feels simple to say this. And I think for other people, maybe it resonates, maybe it doesn't. Like, if you had five of your closest friends, let's say you had five of your closest friends, and you were able to be dropped in the most remote parts of this country. Okay. So there's nobody naturally near you. Like, there's nobody who lives nearby, really. There's nobody who is really rarely maybe somebody might accidentally happen upon your habitat. And really, your only goal in life is to ensure that these other people or these beings or human beings that they never get to see you and they never get to take a picture of you. That's your only real goal in life. You don't think you'd be able to do that?
1: Even if I...
0: do you think you'd be able to do that?
1: Even if I ride with you that, go, okay, let's say the possibility is their only goal is not to be seen. There are people that are tracking these things so hard that they want to prove it's right, that they got heat signatures, they can look over there. You ain't hiding from a heat signature.
0: I agree. I agree. And then my retort to that would be, there are some pretty good heat signatures that have been seen out there. Whether or not you choose to believe them or not,
1: okay.
0: There's a guy, what's his name? Stacy Brown. Him and his dad, they're from Florida, and they do a lot like up in the woods in North Florida, and they've got some crazy heat signatures. But I do think it's also a little bit of real scientists don't want to touch it. So what you're left with, and I hate to diss my own people, is you're left with guys like Snake the Bigfoot Hunter,
1: yeah,
0: who are the voice of Bigfoot, which automatically discredit it, and they're probably not that good at actually trying to find these things. Like, if it was a legitimate scientific venture, who knows what the hell you'd be able to find out there?
1: Yeah, okay. Well, you would think they would like fly drones out, and you could go check them out from afar without, you know, agitating their habitat or whatever. I will say the most thing that had me going, oh, okay, there's something to that, was the lady that called in that one time.
0: The scientist down at in Myakka, who said she saw something that... that's the other thing, too, is you also have to take it... so many people think like you think that first of all, you have a whole group of people where it's not even in the capability of their mind to see one. Like, if you were walking through the woods and you look to the right and you saw like a flash off in the woods, your mind doesn't go, oh, that could be a Bigfoot. Your mind goes, well, that's a bear, that's a panther, yeah, whatever the hell it is. And then you take that times a million and you say the people that really did or could see something, they would never want to bring it up because most of the population thinks like you do, where if you brought it to light, they would go, well, you're a crazy person.
3: Yeah.
0: Like you're on drugs.
3: Absolutely.
0: Both might be true. Setting show, you're live on the air. Who's this?
4: Hey, guys. It's Jim.
0: Jim, what up, buddy?
4: Hey, man. Do you ever hear what Mitch Hedberg's theory is about Bigfoot?
0: I know there's a joke coming, but I'm ready for it.
4: He says you can't get a good picture of Bigfoot because Bigfoot is blurry.
0: Thank you. I feel like there's a better Mitch Hedberg joke that you could have shared here today. Dude, I heard something this morning that I had to bring. Out of all the, I think we're getting to the point where we've hit a lot of hot button issues over the year and a half plus with the two of us. But there was something that I heard on the morning show this morning. They brought up very, very briefly that we used to love talking about. With Drew, and it mostly stems from a Tom Brady video. Now that I say that, I've had to have asked you this before. Mm. Do you kiss your dad on the lips?
3: No.
0: Never have kissed your dad on the lips ever.
3: Maybe when I was like four.
0: Yeah.
3: I didn't know how lips work.
0: I have not done that either. And,
3: I try to, like, at that age, you try to kiss everyone on the lips. You just don't know how lips work.
0: Oh, I think that the dad's, here's the deal. If you are a grown man and you kiss your dad on the lips, who am I to say that is weird or bizarre? Not the way that I live my life. I can't remember ever in my life kissing my dad.
3: He would have beat you up.
0: On the lips. Like, I can't imagine. And just the idea of it. But I was trying to think who this morning. I don't think anybody actually in the discussion between Ian and Mike and everybody kissed their sons on the lips.
3: I have a friend, his three brothers. I played with his middle-aged brother in football in Canada, and they kissed their dad on their lips. And I remember thinking, because this was like his oldest brother's like 20-something. I remember we were hanging out. I was like, you kiss your dad on the lips? And he made me immediately feel bad because his dad, I think I kind of told you this, he got in a car accident from a drunk driver.
0: Oh, no.
3: Shattered his leg. So he goes, yeah, I almost lost my dad when I was six. So I kiss him every day. I'm like, all right, that makes sense. I feel like an asshole for saying that. But yeah.
0: It is funny. Like, I love my dad. And you know, there's also a side quest question to ask about, like, sons and fathers telling each other that they love each other, yeah, which I think, depending on your dad, that's not a, like, every time I get off the phone with my mom, it's I love you. Every time I get off the phone with my dad, it's not I love you. Now, he tells me he loves me, yeah, and it does happen. It's just not a regular part of the conversation like it is with my mom. Do you feel like you tell your dad you love him every time you talk to him?
3: No, and if he says it, I'll go gay.
0: Yeah, or it's like, or it's almost like if my dad just said it, a little bit of that, but then it would also be, is it like, is everything okay?
3: Yeah.
0: Like normally I feel like we're in the midst of a, like a serious conversation, or yeah, he's talking to me about, you know, being proud of me or something.
3: Yeah.
0: Like it's never just checking in. Okay. Love you. It's always, there's a bigger picture, something, or a reason why he's telling me that he loves me, which makes it carry more weight. Maybe.
3: I think the last time he said it, I awkwardly was like, all right, peace, ninja. Yeah. And I didn't say ninja, obviously, but that was, I didn't know what to react. I was like, we don't, cause it's like you said, it's like, something wrong? Like, what are you saying this for?
0: Yeah, it is. Here's a crazy question I'm gonna ask you, and I'm pretty sure I know the answer already. But I've never kissed my dad on the lips, like as a man. Definitely not in my teen years. I don't believe. Not even. I would say never past 5 years old. I have no recollection of it. Kissing my dad now on the lips would feel so bizarre.
3: Yeah,
0: like it would. What I'm gonna say here, and I love my dad a lot. Yeah. Real Red John. He's a real man. I might rather kiss another man before I'd kiss my dad on the lips.
3: Yeah, that is a weird thing to say.
0: It is a weird thing to say, but just...
3: Because then kissing another man seems more romantic. At least your dad is like a fatherly son thing that you could put aside. You're like, this is my dad. It's just, mwah, it's dad,
0: just,
3: love you.
0: You're right, but it's just something about, I just can't envision kissing my dad on the lips.
3: Is this like, you try to see if I'll kiss you? Like, yeah, like,
0: no,
3: you kiss
0: I'd rather,
3: me?
0: No, trust me, you wouldn't be on the top of the list.
3: I wouldn't
0: list
3: be
0: either.
3: On the top of the list? A good kisser, John.
0: Not right now. I'd have to see the list and see where who are my options. But it's nothing to do with the love I have for my dad. It's just kissing my dad on the lips feels so crazy.
3: What if he was like on his deathbed?
0: Probably, and you know, maybe one day I will. But like, if
3: I feel like that might be worse. I'm not kissing my.
0: Like, if the scenarios are like, I'm out. You know, let's just say for sake of the conversation, a would you rather, which we used to do before they got too out of hand. Would you rather?
3: Like three.
0: And it's like, it's like, would you rather? You're out. You and your dad. Does your dad have some beverages sometimes?
3: Sure. Now he can't really as much.
0: So
3: but
0: like,
3: yeah.
0: Every now and again, you have some drinks with your dad.
3: Okay.
0: Let's say my scenario, my dad's over. We're having a couple whiskeys.
3: Yeah.
0: And things like that. And he says, I love you, son. Come over here and give me a kiss.
3: I'd say no.
0: If I can create that, if I can create that scenario, or I'm like out at a bar. Yeah, I don't know.
3: That sounds worse.
0: Yeah, no, I know. No, yeah. I know. Now that I'm trying to give myself a comparison, I don't think it's as easy as choice as I thought.
3: Because if my dad's drinking, he's like, come here, give me a song. I go, put the drink down. I'm not kissing you, Dad. Shut up.
0: Well, but you've got to pick one. Or you're out somewhere else and you're like in a group of friends.
3: And my boy asked me to kiss.
0: Well, no, I'm trying.
3: Cousin JoJo's like, give me a kiss, cuz.
0: I'm trying to. I'll tell you this right now. And Dad, wherever you are, I love you. And Cousin JoJo, wherever you are, I love you too. If I had to pick, I'd rather kiss your cousin JoJo on the lips than my own dad. And that's nothing to do with my, it's just something about my lips touching my father's lips feels odder than me kissing your cousin.
3: All right. Well, he'll be at the watch party today. We wanted to try this out.
0: Dude, now we got to do a bit, like a blind kiss test. We bring in my dad and cousin JoJo.
3: Oh, yes. Who has softer lips? Who can guess?
0: We do a kissing booth and it's either my dad or cousin JoJo.
3: That'd be fun. I would love that. I think we got to lie to JoJo, though. I think he'll just do that.
0: Oh, God, no. Dude, I value my life also. So JoJo seems like the type that would, I might catch a shank if I go kissing around on him.
3: If it was up to me, yes, I'm kissing my pops in that scenario. 100%.
0: Over your cousin, JoJo.
3: Over any other man.
0: Over other, okay, it is that way.
3: Yeah, I don't think there's any other man. I'll go, okay, well, this won't be weird.
0: Yeah.
3: Like.
0: You're probably right.
3: Yeah. Spike almost kissed me on the lips at the beach bash.
0: Well, that's just, you know, that's his culture. that's what they do. Sending show, you're live on the air. Who's this?
5: Seamus, man.
0: Seamus?
3: This is his dad.
5: Yes, sir.
0: Dude, funny thing. Your name is Seamus. Your name is Seamus like the wrestler Seamus, right?
5: I get that a lot, yeah.
0: Yeah, I saw, only because it was one of the first things I saw when I turned my phone on this morning, Seamus... retiring for the WWE.
3: Oh, really? And now Seamus. You're retiring, dog.
0: Now we have a guy named Seamus on the line.
3: Yeah.
0: What up, Seamus? How you living?
5: I wanted to tell you about this researcher who studies missing cases in national parks, and he kind of fell into the whole realm of kind of thinking it's Bigfoot.
0: Oh, I know exactly who you're talking about. The missing 411 guy, the David Paulides or whatever his name is.
5: Paulides. Yeah. Okay, you know.
0: Dude, and it's funny, and I like that a lot because that guy is kind of goes against what I was saying. Like, he's not an insane Bigfoot hunting guy.
5: Exactly.
0: He just is a guy who's trying to figure out why all of these people are going missing in national parks, and while doing that, he doesn't really have a bunch of answers, and there are so many bizarre things that he's thinking maybe something else could be going on here. So that's a great example of somebody who doesn't fit into the crazy category necessarily.
5: You know. Take it easy, bro.
0: I was telling you about that a few weeks ago because he did
3: listen to a guy named Seamus.
0: An interview. He was on with Rogan. This guy was on with Rogan, and I was telling you the stories. He has all these different stories about these people that go missing, and then they pop up in different places. Like they would, like people would go missing, like a kid would go missing in a national park, and then they find him 30 miles away in an area that he could have never went on his own, and he'll have something crazy like, oh, I just saw a bunch of fur and hair, and I was running, and swear to God.
3: Well, you wouldn't know if it didn't happen, but these are some of the stories.
0: Yeah. And then there was the guy, like some of them are even weirder than that, like much weirder than that, where a guy would go missing. I think he went missing somewhere in Canada. And then he woke up at an airport in Sacramento, California.
3: What a nice Bigfoot. He dropped him off.
0: Well, I don't think you can attribute any or all of them to one specific thing. Like they go down the rabbit hole of, are there portals in the national parks? Like he really says, I don't know what's happening here. I'm just willing and open to anything because all of these people are going missing and things are happening in the national parks.
3: I think because I want to believe in Bigfoot more just because of the whole idea of aliens. Like, we don't truly know if they exist, but there's a lot of information and evidence and stuff that support that. There's Harvard professors. There's all these people. With Bigfoot, it's just like you and Seamus. telling me stories.
0: Well, it's not, and it's definitely not as mainstream. And like I said, I think the stuff that's put out there, I'm not saying it's by design, but it's almost all a joke. You know what I mean? Like it is. I think you could have real scientists going into the forest and trying to figure stuff out. But the stuff that people want to watch is like a guy snake, the Bigfoot hunter, out in the woods acting a fool. So yeah. I get what you're saying, but it's also so much more vast. Like, and it's in the wheelhouse of, like, if you're an astronaut or a scientist dealing with space, of course you're going to be in the alien business.
3: Yeah. So what would be the equivalent of that here? Exactly.
0: Probably like a primatologist or something. No. Like somebody who deals only in...
3: It's like a pig wrangler would be the equivalent here.
0: Not finding the connection. Setting show, you're live on the air. Who's this?
6: Hey, what's up? It's Frank.
0: Frank, what up, buddy?
6: Hey, man. I just wanted to say, you know, that as a Bigfoot enthusiast, I always want to believe that Bigfoot is out there in nature, just being a part of nature and not antagonizing humans like the aliens possibly could. I like to think Bigfoot just keeps to himself and these missing people are missing from something else.
0: I like that. I don't like the idea. Thank you for saying that. I don't like the idea of my Bigfoot kidnapping people either.
3: I don't know if I asked you this. Bigfoot's, there's like a Bigfooter, like a Mrs. Bigfoot, right?
0: Well, you would have to believe that it is a species. So there is a... Like, that's the other thing. Thank you, Frank.
3: Like, she's getting her Bigfoot cheeks blown out by a Bigfoot.
0: Well, many Bigfoot ladies would be getting their Bigfoot cheeks clapped.
3: Okay.
0: Like, I think there's also a thing, not saying that you think this, but I think there is also a thing with, like, Bigfoot where it's, like, a Bigfoot. Like, people are looking for Bigfoot. Like, there's one Bigfoot.
3: And you're saying it's a whole species.
0: Well, it would be not that there's millions of them, but there would have to be some families. There'd have to be a lady getting her cheeks clapped somewhere.
3: Now, do they hatch or do they come out of the Bigfoot?
0: I would imagine they're having...
3: you don't know.
0: They're not laying eggs.
3: Okay.
0: I would say that they're coming out of the...
3: some orifice or something.
0: The vagina of the lady of the lady Bigfoot.
3: Yeah. But you don't know this. You didn't... There's no research for this. It must be a real thing.
0: Nobody's ever said that there are eggs being hatched. Okay. I'll tell you that much.
3: All right.
0: Speaking of eggs being hatched, I do have some news in my personal life as well. Do not go anywhere. When we come back, I want to give away some prizes. Stand by. Let me see what Mike Olivero got us today.
3: Do you want to know?
0: I think I got it. I think I got it. I do got it. When we come back, there's a very specific story about a woman who is disgusted and over her boyfriend because of some of his eating habits. And one thing specifically that he eats... If you let us know what your partner eats that disgusts you, we've got tickets to 311 and Dirty Heads, Jimmy Eat World, and, ooh, this is a hot one. I'm excited about this one. Jack Johnson as well. We'll take some of your calls when we get back. 800-771-1025. 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

0: You know, it's pretty much become a meme now. Nobody wants to see the videos of the fireworks that you took, but we do, and we're willing to give you a pretty sweet prize if you share them with us. We'll tell you how to do that in the 3 o'clock hour. Dude, real quick, before we get into the gross food stuff, I knew this was going to happen, and somehow it's ended up even worse than what I thought. For now, month, I've been vaguely, periodically filling you in on the duck nest that is outside of my front door.
1: Yeah.
0: And I knew that when and if the babies started hatching, that it was going to be ugly, because I knew that we weren't going to help ourselves but to be obsessed with them. So at some point over the weekend, Danielle put a camera in front of the nest.
1: Oh.
0: Because we wanted to see, I will say,
1: your babies.
0: She's
1: yeah.
0: been researching it. She knew. She straight up said on Thursday night, she said she's going to start having babies on the 4th of July.
1: No way.
0: And then sure enough, around noon.

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1: That little bird is going to be outside of that wall going... And some foreign intruder is going to hear a little baby. This thing is completely yellow. It's
2: adorable.
1: As big as a stick of gum.
2: Yeah.
1: And I hate to say it, I just don't have all the faith in the world that it's long for this world. And it's just, Danielle's actually more into it than I am. She's constantly checking the camera, trying to figure out if the other babies have been hatched or not. And as of right now, one baby, 12 more eggs that are all sitting there just cooking in the sun.
2: Does it have like a bad flap like Nemo? Is it your Nemo? You should call it Nemo.
1: It's so funny. A lady stopped today while I was trying to help it find its way back to its nest. And she said that. She said, oh my God, it's just like Nemo.
2: There you go. Yeah. Nemo the duck.
1: I never saw that. Never saw a funny Nemo.
2: You don't like kids animated movies?
1: No, I think it was just right outside of my window of time. I think it was like I was...
2: There's no such thing. It's a movie.
1: Well, it is a movie, but I'm just saying, like, I think we all had... Like, you were a couple years younger than me, so I think it was closer to your sweet spot. Like, I was...
2: So you don't watch Toy Story?
1: Oh, I love Toy Story, but I was a child when Toy Story hit its heyday.
2: You're an adult now, though. So, but you're saying because you watched it as a child, so it's like nostalgia.
1: Yeah.
2: Okay.
1: I think I also think now, like, if a child's movie came out today, would you definitely watch it?
2: Depending on what it looks like, yes, but it probably wouldn't be with myself. Like Inside Out, that's so far removed from me being a kid, but I watched it and I liked it.
1: Was it because you had children at the time?
2: No, yeah. No, it was before children.
1: 2003. Yeah. So 2003, I was a junior in high school.
2: Yeah, I was
1: like,
2: freshman,
1: I just feel like it was. Probably not on my radar, and then it just passed me by.
2: I like a good animated movie. Like Shark's Tale was around the same time. I love that movie.
1: Like I will tell you this. I've seen all the Toy Stories, and I will go and watch the new one.
2: Yeah.
1: But that's because I, you know, those are my people.
2: Yeah. Andy was us.
1: You're damn right. Setting show, you're live on the air. Who's this?
3: Hey, John. Hey, Dizzy. This is Mike.
1: Hey,
3: how are you?
1: What up, buddy?
3: Hey, I was calling about the disgusting things our significant others eat.
1: Yeah, let me set it up real quick. This was a story from the New York Post in their sex and relationship department. I've developed the ick. A woman contemplates dumping her boyfriend because he eats too many chips. A woman has drawn mixed responses online after wondering if she would break up with her boyfriend over his disgusting chip addiction. Should I dump my boyfriend because he just won't stop eating chips? The woman wrote that she had been dating the guy for 7 months and that everything seemed great on paper, has a good job, not bad looking, treats me well, all of these different things. However, the poster said she has reservations due to this guy's revolting eating and snacking habits, which she says have made her develop the ick. During a recent two-week trip to Spain, she said that this guy was eating 3 bags of chips a day,
2: jeez,
1: enough to gross her out to where she might want to leave him. What does your partner eat that grosses you out?
3: I can do a little bit better than that. Now, let me preface it by saying I love her to death, but it's leftovers. And not just any leftovers. I mean, it's like 5 to 7 days leftovers out of the fridge. And I've actually seen her kind of scooping out an edge of something that doesn't look so good.
1: Oh, no.
3: And she says, well, I heat it up in a microwave so that kills the germs. And I almost vomit.
1: Is she like super frugal? Like, I would think that would come from a place of like wanting to save money and not wanting to throw food away.
3: She's just always been that way. And she is like really frugal. But I'm like, just at some point, you just can't trim the mold off the cheese.
1: You gotta let it go at some point. Yeah, I'm almost weird with leftovers. Like soup, certain foods, just not gonna happen with their leftovers. Other foods, if it's not within a day or two period, like very rarely are we gonna get to the 3 or 4 day mark where I'm gonna be digging into to leftovers. Some things stay a little bit longer than others. So are you saying she will, like if you had a block of cheese and one end was completely blue and growing hair on it, she would just cut that end off and keep the rest of the cheese?
3: Yeah. Ugh. She just trims it down to what she thinks is the good stuff.
1: That is hardcore. You know, you got to love a woman who's willing to pinch a penny, but hang tight. You're the first through and that's very gross. So I'll give you something.
2: I used to date a girl that she was Puerto Rican. I don't know if this is big in their culture, but you see blood sausage. You ever had blood sausage? It looks exactly how it sounds.
1: They have those. I want to say they have them at Wild Fork, and they've caught my eye, but I don't know anything about

0: about them? Like, are they just gross looking or are they gross tasting too?
1: I'd never tried it. I refused to because she showed me the process and how they make it. And I go, well, I'm absolutely anxious on that
0: alone. Is it blood?
1: So I don't know, like, how everyone does it, but I think in their culture, like, you got to, like, you take out the intestines and all that stuff. And then, like, you literally, like, season it almost. Oh. Not season it, but cover it in, like, blood of the pig.
0: In a broad category of culinary sausages made by cooking animal blood, typically from pigs or cows, with a binder, such as meat, fat, bread, rice, or oats, until it's thick enough to solidify.
1: Yeah, they did it with rice. Ugh.
0: Wait, so it's like rice with blood, and then it hardens, and you just eat it?
1: No, there's sausage in there, and I think it's like...
0: Oh, there is some meat
1: in the lining of the intestines and stuff, and it just looks so disgusting. I'm like, I've never eaten that.
0: Yeah, they're always sitting next to the other sausages that I'm actually going to eat and cook for myself, and I can never pull the trigger, and I assumed it was just the fun thing to call it because of the color, but that's just straight up blood.
1: It's straight up blood.
0: Straight up cooked blood.
1: Yeah, and that was her favorite dish.
0: Mine is very, very well documented over the years, and it's never been an actual issue, but I will tell you, I'll never get over it, and I'll never make peace with it.
1: Tuna casserole.
0: It's tuna. It's tuna.
1: Just tuna, okay.
0: Well, the tuna casserole takes it to another level.
1: Yeah,
0: because
1: yeah.
0: Tuna, like if you make a tuna sandwich, I'll catch a little aroma and it will be unfortunate. And then I'll say, how can you eat this? It smells horrific. And then it'll be that. You take the tuna casserole and then you put whatever creamy sauce it is and the cheese and the breadcrumbs and the noodles and you put it in the oven.
1: Yeah.
0: And then it has just become so beyond offensive that I cannot wrap my head around wanting to eat tuna casserole. But, you know, people love it. She loves it.
1: But with the tuna, your biggest issue is it's coming from a can. Because if it was like fresh tuna, you wouldn't be as taken away by it.
0: Like if she got a tuna steak and like grilled it up and you know, chopped it up and made a casserole out of it, however the hell you would do that, I wouldn't have a problem with it. I just have a major aversion, and it will never not be a shocking thing to me that one of people's most eaten items is shredded fish that is in a can. It's just crazy.
1: Yeah. What about this one? So I'm a big fan. Like, I like pickles. Pickles in a jar or whatever.
0: Love pickles.
1: Denver, when I used to date her, she would go get, first of all, I never even know these sold these, like the single pickles in those bags.
0: Oh, those are, I've had one.
1: Yeah.
0: I'm not like in the game, but yeah. I have had one.
1: What? Say, not terrible idea. It's kind of weird. It's from a bag, whatever. Not judging. She would drink the pickle juice after. And I always found that disgusting because pickle juice.
0: Do you have an issue with pickle juice as a whole, or is it just because she's drinking it out of the bag?
1: No, as a whole, like any form of drinking pickle juice, I'm like, pickle juice is disgusting. I
0: don't drink it often. I have no problem with it.
1: Yeah.
0: And I do love every now and again, and every time I have one, I go, why don't I do this more often? Like a pickleback shot. You never had a pickleback? I think, and you're a Jameson guy too. You like Jameson. I think the go-to booze choice is Jameson, and then you back it with a shot of pickle juice.
1: Oh, that sounds disgusting. I hate that.
0: Dude, there is a pickle company that I order some pickles from, and they actually sell just the juice. And a lot of people, depending on the pickles, like if they're true fermented pickles, like that stuff's really good for you. Like it's good for your gut.
1: Yeah.
0: And like runners I know and other athletes will drink the pickle juice because of the high levels of sodium and I think like magnesium in there. So it's good for your muscles so you don't cramp and stuff. I mean, how can you like pickles and not a little bit of pickle juice?
1: When I get a pickle out of the jar, I hit that against the jar so many times.
0: Squeeze it out a little bit.
1: Yeah, may as well get a towel for the MF-er, bro, because I don't want to drink all that juice on it.
0: Something about the juice from a bag pickle feels worse than like a pickle juice.
1: Jar.
0: It's like been in a jar cold somewhere. Setting show, you're live on the air. Who's this?
2: Hey, John, is it me?
0: It is you. What's up, buddy?
2: Hey, bud. My wife, my name's Rob, by the way.
0: Hey,
2: my wife has an annoying eating habit.
0: Okay, I like that.
2: I wouldn't say it's gross, but it is annoying. And she eats like she's going against Joey Chestnut. I've never seen anything like it. And she says it's, you know, from her childhood and them having to eat fast. But even when we go out to dinner, she's done in like 10 minutes. And I'm just sitting there, you know, just looking at the sky and eating my meal. They come take her.
0: How long have you been together?
2: 26 years.
0: Oh, damn. And she's been eating like that, just housing her food all those years?
2: She does it at home as well. We'll sit down. I mean, I've asked her, do you even taste your food? It's like a bite and swallow type of deal. And, Yeah, I don't understand it. I like to savor my food a little bit, especially if it's good food. But she just, you know, woof, gone. See ya.
0: Does she come from a family with a bunch of children? Because that's what I hear often is that, like, kids who had to fight for everybody when they were younger, they carry that with them.
2: Exactly. They sit down and just eat like a bunch of animals. I don't know.
0: A big trough.
2: She's not heavy or anything.
0: Fight for what
2: she's not heavy or anything. She's not a, you know, big girl, but she just eats like she's going to death row.
0: I think a lot of people do that. Thank you for the call. I know that Drew does that as well, and I think he said that's ever since he was a child. I think I used to eat that way when I was a teenager and younger. Now I'm a big savor my food type guy. Like I'm the right food on the right moment, maybe I will just house it, but overall you got to chew your food too. You don't want to be
1: that's weird.
0: Choke it on your damn food. Setting show, you're live on the air. Who's this?
3: Hey, what's up, man?
0: What up?
3: What up? So, yo, Dizzy, what you're talking about is, I'm Puerto Rican, that blood sausage, what they call it in Spanish, is called morcilla.
1: All right, continue.
0: What kind of blood we got? Bird, human?
3: No, usually it's blood from the pig. Yeah. And they put regular pork and chicken and all that, and they wrap it up. And when it's cooked right, usually it's like more of an old folk type of thing. You know, the old folks know what it is. The younger generation, they're not with that.
0: I can understand why they wouldn't be. It's tough to get your head over and through blood just eating.
3: I like it. It is delicious.
0: Ugh. Yeah,
1: For you, brother.
3: Right. When done right.
0: Yeah, and it is just a mind over matter thing because, I mean, we're eating the meat of the animal ultimately, which can have some blood in it. It's just, first of all, why you got to call it blood? Why'd you come up with a fun, fancy name for it? And secondly, you know, it's blood.
1: Yeah.
0: It's just like, that's not appetizing to most people. That being said, if my eggs don't hatch, we will be able to do the balut, which is where we just hard boil the whole egg.
1: Yeah.
0: And then there's a chicken. Well, in this case, it'll be a duck.
1: When did Dr. Right Danielle there. Said they were supposed to hatch one?
0: Well, she's been doing, they're past their time.
1: Okay.
0: It's saying if it gets to 3 days and they're not hatched, they're not hatched.
1: We eat those bad boys.
0: So pretty much tomorrow, by the time I leave, if they're still there, I'll snag one, we'll hard boil it, and then we'll eat the baby inside with the egg. With all due respect. Sanding Show, you're live on the air.
1: Inside's crazy.
0: Who's this? Duckling, sorry.
4: Hey, John, it's Wayne.
0: Wayne, what up?
4: So my mom, she's been doing this for years, man, and I don't know how she does it, how her stomach does it, but she will cook like 6-7 pieces of salmon and eat them like 2-3 weeks, like just save them and eat them.
0: Not frozen. 2-3 weeks? She's eating. Yeah. You're telling me she will eat salmon that's been in the refrigerator for 3 weeks.
1: Oh.
4: Cooked salmon, and she will put them in individual bags and she will bring them out and fry them back up and
0: not smoked, not cured, just cooked, whatever way she cooks it, and 3 weeks later.
4: Yes, sir.
0: Dude, that is insane. I've been mixing in like meat for Brody with his food lately. And dude, I had a piece of salmon this morning that was like 3 days old, and I'm looking at it going, I don't know if I should feed this to him. And this man's mom is eating salmon that's been roasting in the fridge for weeks on end.
1: Well, in about the month, we should do a dabigah.
0: Dabigah on the 4 week old salmon that's been chilling in the fridge. All right, let's step aside. When we come back, it's been a hot minute. We're gonna welcome in our buddy Gordy. This world, very well documented that there are too many streaming platforms, too many things to watch. You don't even know where to begin. That's why we created What You Watching with Gordy. I know that there's one show specifically that just hit the finale this past week. We're going to have to touch on that. I watched a couple good movies and a very, very intriguing series over the weekend. And Gordy's got a list as well. So do not go anywhere. It's What You Watching with Gordy. Coming up next on Sending Show. Keep it locked to 102.5 The Bone. 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

0: for being here. We're helping you get through a Monday after a long weekend, which can be a struggle. It really, really can be. And it's been too long since we've welcomed our buddy. You can hear him on The Vibe. But right now, and you know, some Mondays, you can hear him with us. I was walking past his office on a daily basis. We were talking TV, talking shows, and we said, we need to turn this into something on the radio, and look at us now.
1: Yep.
2: 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It's time for What You Watching with Gordy.
0: Our dude Gordy is in the studio. How the hell are you doing, man?
3: What up, man?
0: I miss you. I see you, but not enough.
3: Bro, we have a light in the bottle.
0: It really has been. I have so many things that I want to throw out there. It was a long weekend. Did you get some viewing in over the over the long weekend?
3: Did I?
0: Yeah, we were trying to be in and out, but we did watch a lot of stuff. And if you were not with us for the first real installment of What You Watching with Gordy, Gordy, not the biggest fan of horror, the horror genre.
3: No.
0: Where, I don't know if I asked you this, where does like true crime style stuff sit with you? Do you like watching that, or is that too close to the, it's going to give me the heebie-jeebies?
3: Now, that I can watch. True crimes I can watch. It's just like the Nightmare on Elm Street and the Saws and the Friday the 13th. Those I can't watch.
0: And the reason I asked, thank you. The reason I asked was because one of the things, we did not watch the whole thing, and Gordy's going to have his What You Watching list here in a minute. One of the things that we watched, I think, three episodes of that is, I believe, kind of a spinoff, extended version of something Netflix did in the past with Worst X Ever. And now they just dropped four episodes of The Worst Neighbor Ever.
3: Oh.
0: And man, highly, highly recommend watching them. There was a show not that long ago on HBO that was about neighbor disputes, and they found a way to make it kind of comical. Like nobody was murdered. It was really just kind of extreme situations between neighbors that became almost kind of funny in some ways. This new show that just dropped, I believe, on Thursday or Friday on Netflix, Worst Neighbor Ever, there's really nothing funny about it. And I've had like weird bubbling disputes with a neighbor here and there, and my whole thing is I don't ever want this person to end up being a psycho and ruin my life.
3: Yeah.
0: And after you watch this show, you will rethink probably ever even speaking to your neighbors ever again, because there's a few different situations that come about. But when you end up next to somebody who is either not with it mentally or is a violent person, it is very, very scary what can happen. And I don't want to give away all of the episodes, but most of them are kind of traditional. And this is on Netflix. Most of them are kind of traditional scenarios. One guy was a guy that was evicted from the house next door, and he then started taking it out on the neighborhood. And I won't give you the details of it. The other one was a woman who was like a friend with this lady. She stayed with her for a while. They had a falling out. She ended up buying the house across the street, ended very badly. The one where I'll give a little more details, it was like a big suburban neighborhood up in Indiana. And this lady, she was an older lady. Her husband died, and she brought home this young boyfriend who you then learn this guy is a career criminal. And he was like a scammer his whole life.
4: Of course.
0: He wanted to do something to burn her house down so that they could get the insurance money. Well, he didn't plan it. Well, maybe he planned it well or planned it too well, because this guy ended up like opening up all the natural gas lines in the house, brought a bunch of gas into the house. They like set a timer on the microwave so that while they were gone, the microwave would go on. And he had stuff in the microwave that was going to start a fire. Dude, this damn thing almost blew up the whole effing neighborhood.
4: Oh, man.
0: Like people, like it blew up the houses next to it. It is a crazy, crazy story. But if you're in the realm of the true crime stuff, Worst Neighbor Ever is definitely something to
3: like,
0: watch.
3: What type of mental is that?
4: Yeah.
3: To even think about that. Like, none of us in this room would go home and be like, let's set up all the gas and then set up the microwave to go off it in a minute.
0: That is really the takeaway that I have watching this, is that there are a lot of people who just don't have it in them to make good decisions, or they just start, like everyone that I've watched so far, for whatever reason, this neighbor, this person just sets their sights on a neighbor.
3: Yeah.
0: And it is like their goal in life to ruin their life or ultimately kill them or some version of it. So it takes me back to a place where blow your grass clippings on my lawn all day long because the alternative to that and having a neighbor who decides they want to ruin you forever is just not worth it. And it's very, very scary, really, for people that are buying houses. Like, you buy a house and you think, okay, I'm going to buy a house. I like this house. You're also buying a neighbor in a lifetime relationship or an extended relationship with a human being that you might know nothing about.
3: Yeah, they might write, "I hate you and your grass" with weed killer.
0: They very well. They
3: come outside like, what the?
0: And that's just fine. That's just fine. Fine with me. I do have to bring it up because I know you watched it. So crazy. I think right before the show, I may have at least alerted you to or reminded you. This last episode of Dutton Ranch was the season finale of Dutton Ranch.
3: Yes, you did, and I'm honestly pissed because the way it ended. I mean, you left us with what?
0: I have to say, Diz, you have not watched anything from the Yellowstone universe. You did. You watched something, Tulsa King.
1: That's not.
0: No, but it's Taylor Sheridan.
3: Taylor Sheridan.
1: Oh yeah. That's his?
0: Yeah.
1: I didn't know that was his. Yeah. Okay, yeah.
0: This one, I would say...
3: Mayor King Sound?
1: No. Lioness.
3: Lioness is good, too. Yeah.
0: You can tell this one. I think this one would be more palatable to people that think they don't like Yellowstone. Like, if you watched episodes of Yellowstone or you got into it and you're like, this is not for me, this story is thick in the drama of it. You've got cartel angles. You've got all of this wild stuff and...
3: You got drug transport. Like, drug transport to the next level, Diz. I mean, like, you've seen stories where they transport drugs in bodies, you know, human bodies.
1: Yeah.
3: But in animals?
0: Yeah.
3: Livestock?
0: And this...
1: pretty cool.
0: This finale, to me, they did leave you wanting more, and they left you with a bunch of questions. But I think in the world where a lot of finales feel like duds, like, this finale was balls to the wall immediately. Yeah. You got a payoff, and then you also have a lot to look forward. My only problem with the Taylor Sheridan universe is that it feels like you have to wait about 2 years before before the next season of a show comes out.
3: And that's what's going to happen. We're going to have to wait another 2 years unless they do a crossover with Marshalls, which they
0: don't wish that on anybody.
3: Which
0: don't,
3: they may.
0: Don't you put that evil on us, Ricky Bobby.
3: It's a good show. You need to watch
0: it. It's so funny. I love that that EJ from The Vibe as well is on my side, that Marshalls is just...
3: He hates it.
0: It doesn't feel like...
3: I love it. He hates it.
0: It doesn't feel like it belongs in there. The other thing that was on my list that I wanted to mention, you said you shut it off after a couple minutes. And with a pretty good grasp on what you find funny and what you don't find funny, I think you would like this if you kept on pushing. And that is...
1: Don't say it.
0: What?
1: The Eric Andre movie?
0: Little Brother with John Cena and Eric Andre.
1: You like that?
0: Did you watch the whole thing?
1: I got
0: You said you watched Little 5 Brother. Minutes of it.
1: I tried to. So I watched up to until the Porsche wreckage.
0: Oh, where until he rocked the... That was literally like the opening scene. You didn't even get into the movie.
3: You got to give it at least one episode.
0: Like, no, this is a movie.
3: Oh, it's a movie. Okay,
0: so
3: this is
0: John Cena and Eric Andre.
1: No, I gave it at least like 30 minutes, I thought.
0: Well, the movie doesn't really start until he gets into the hospital. This movie has...
1: Oh, I've got past all that, yeah.
0: So
1: when he's inside the house and he's waiting in the Porsche, after that part, I kind of tuned out. I'm like, right, I'm good.
0: This movie had something that I think not a lot of movies have both. Because it gets very, very heartfelt. And the idea is that John Cena is this big, highfalutin, successful dude. And Eric Andre was like his little brother. And like a little brother, big brother scenario.
1: But it was because John Cena lived in the shadow of his big brother, right?
0: That was kind of the whole thing, is that be the big brother you want to be or something.
1: Yeah.
0: So when he was in high school, Eric Andre, as a child, was his little brother for a very short period of time. Well, this whole time, Eric Andre has been obsessed with him. And he ends up finding John Cena as an adult. And the thing that it had was that it's very, very heartfelt, but it is also very adult and very raunchy. There's one scene specifically that almost makes it worth all of the cheese. And it has to do with I'm not going to give it away. It has to do with a sexual maneuver there that Eric Andre tells John Cena's wife that she should try on him. And, I thought it was pretty damn good. Funny, heartwarming, light.
1: Really?
0: Yeah.
3: What is it called again?
0: Little Brother.
3: Little Brother. Okay, I'll have to check that
0: out. It's pretty damn good.
1: I really want you to check it out because I want to know where you land on
3: this. I'll check it out.
1: And be completely honest. Don't try to impress this bitch.
0: No, it's stupid. Like, it's stupid funny. It reminded me of an older movie. Like, it's very much from the prototypical, like, buddy comedies from the 80s and 90s.
1: It's like Dumb and Dumber type stuff. Turn your brain off. I'll give you that.
0: Very much like that.
1: That's probably why I didn't like it, because I wasn't expecting that so much going into it.
0: So you saw the part in the Porsche where he's going to the bathroom?
1: And that's one of the reasons I hate it.
0: Oh, yeah. See,
3: in the car?
1: You like that. You think that's hilarious.
0: Well, I didn't think it was hilarious. It was shocking.
3: Yeah. He went to the bathroom in the car?
0: On himself. Yeah.
1: It's not a spoiler, because he was told to stay in the car and he took it very literally. So he had to go to the bathroom. There's a little crack in the window, and he goes, instead of opening the door and just being, he goes, I'm gonna get it through there. He does it.
0: Yeah, he does. He does find a way.
1: You're dying right now. So this is
0: your sweet spot.
3: Okay, I'm gonna check that out. I gotta check it out.
0: It's pretty good. Gordy, what is on? What's on your list? What you watching?
3: Man on Fire. Did y'all see at least one episode?
0: Yeah. I watched the first episode. We talked about it last time you were in here, and I don't know why I haven't gone back to it, because at the very least, the end of the first episode did blow my freaking mind. Did not see that coming at all. The problem with that is not up my wife's wheelhouse. So if I watch that, I'm gonna have to watch it. I'm gonna have to watch it alone.
1: There were moments I didn't like where he just kept putting on the thing. It's like, this is how I go to sleep. I put on this hostage mask. I'm like, that's kind of dumb.
3: But you got to think about the trauma, though. I mean, we've never been in Afghanistan. We've never been in war. So you got to think about that trauma.
1: It was weird to me because he never wore one of those.
0: His people had to.
1: Yeah, it's like it's. I don't know what he was doing, but that's one little like critique that's not that serious. The only other critique I told you, I don't know, because I'm a big Man on Fire movie. That's probably my favorite Denzel movie. So like, I was like, is this the same Creasy? It's a different Creasy. And I think the way they're shooting it is this is a totally different storyline of a different Creasy, if you will, which I followed along with. And like John said, when we got to the ending, I was like, I'll tune in for episode two now because of how they left us in episode one.
0: Okay. And that is the thing. It's just that I think now with like remakes and reboots and revisioning, reimagining, like you can do that. You can just take the same characters and the idea of it and do it in a completely different way. But yes, the first episode was good, and the ending was shocking and very interesting.
3: Now, a show that y'all need to watch, it's called The Capture on Peacock. And let me just tell you, Big Brother, we know Big Brother's always watching, right?
1: Yeah.
3: So it's a UK-based show. About the entire state of Florida.
0: Yeah.
3: In the state of Florida, 99% of the state has cameras. They can always see what you're doing. There's like a 1% that doesn't have cameras. But they can take every picture, every video from social, everything that they have from, you know, checking you out online and following you. They can actually take all of this information and create your avatar, create a narrative that they want to push. This conversation that we're having right now, they could actually take our voices from previous shows, whatever, splice in to this show right now as we're talking live. The audience hears something totally different, the different narrative that they want to push, while us three are having this conversation and we don't know. Engineering doesn't know. We don't know. The listener doesn't know.
0: I love that. I don't know how close it is to like that specifically, but I love that angle just in the radio world. Like if you took that idea and applied it just to the radio, like we're in here doing a show, but whoever, the government or whatever, has a different show of us that's pushing out to people. I don't know if I've brought this up to you, and I'm willing to fight through it. I found a couple things that will work. Malice was one of them, and it might have just been because of David Duchovny. I often do not do well with English shows.
1: Yeah.
3: Really?
0: With accents and in English and things like that.
1: He's made it very vocal. I'm the opposite. I don't mind, but yeah, he hates them.
3: It's really good. Like, I think you'll get past the accents because the plot is so, like, the plot is incredible. Like, there's one episode where they have, like, the Minister of Defense, right? And he's voting against a bill that's going to hurt Russia.
1: Okay.
3: And they actually push a narrative to where he's in this hotel room, and you know how you have like a digital, like a keyhole, not a keyhole, but an eye hole where you can look out? The digital one, he looks out, and they have inputted a digital avatar of himself.
1: Oh,
3: so he's looking out the keyhole at himself, and he's like, what the heck? And you probably guess what happens next. I won't spoil it, yeah. But you got
0: to
3: see it.
0: It does sound interesting.
3: You have to
0: and,
3: see it.
0: And one of the, I will say, when it comes to like the most episodes of something that I've watched that did have, was a straight up English show, was the early episodes of Black Mirror. Mm-hmm. Like a lot of that Black Mirror, I was very, very into and was able to totally overcome the fact that it had all English accents.
1: So we were talking in the break about Running Man. In Running Man,
0: the new Running Man with Glenn Powell.
1: Yeah. Mm-hmm. In the new Running Man, one of the things he has to do is send in a 7-minute video every day
0: to the people
1: and this and that. So he does it and he gets to a point where he's like, I'm going to send a message to the people since I have the platform.
4: Mm-hmm.
1: And when the message goes out, it's completely altered and it's going the other way. It's the opposite of what he says. And that reminds me of what you're saying in the show, which I find very interesting.
3: Yeah.
1: And I think I would tune in just to see where they go with this.
3: And that's the thing. It's like a real world situation because we know, I mean, they're watching.
0: We're headed down that. So there's a few seasons. It looks like at least
3: three or four.
1: Oh, yeah. Wow. This has been going on for a while.
3: Yeah. They just wrapped up this season.
0: Oh. 2019 it started, and season three.
3: The crazy part that scares me the most is that you don't even know that it's happening. Like, you literally...
1: Yeah, it could be happening right now.
3: They could splice in right now. We would not know what was going on. Engineering wouldn't get any types of alerts. Corporate wouldn't get any types of notice. It would sound like it was us, but we could be saying, hey, we hate everybody in the Bay Area.
1: Yeah.
3: You guys suck.
0: And that we are... We're headed that way. I'm reading there's a line here in the description. In a post-truth era of deep fakes, alternative facts, and surveillance, seeing is deceiving, which, I think we're probably closer to that than we think. A bunch of people calling. Let's try. I don't know if we've taken a call in this segment yet, but let's give it a try. Sending show, you're live on the air. Who's this?
5: This is Amy.
0: Amy, what's up?
3: Amy.
5: Hey, is it too late to weigh in on the gross food things?
0: Oh, yeah. Throw it out there real quick while you're here.
5: All right. First of all, I was going to call in about a habit that my husband does, but then you mentioned your disdain for tuna.
0: Yeah, I'm a big tuna hater.
5: All right. You ready?
0: I'm ready.
5: Ramen noodles.
0: Oh, God.
5: A can of tuna.
1: Ugh.
5: With Hormel chili.
0: Oh, my God.
1: That's your thing?
0: Dude, that's like a challenge.
5: That's not mine. That's my husband.
0: That feels like it would be a challenge. Like a reality show.
1: Yeah.
0: Yeah.
5: Yes. Like, that's a challenge to watch.
0: Yeah. How long's he been eating that in front of you?
1: Ugh.
5: I guess his entire adult life. I don't know. He tries not to eat it in front of me because I shame him.
0: Rightfully so. Yeah. That feels like it would be like on Real World Challenge, the MTV Challenge, and it would be like, eat this bowl of ramen, tuna, and Hormel chili. Yeah. Thank you for the call.
1: Sounds like an alien thing. Like, you ever watch Men in Black when he's like, sugar, and he's like, what's more? That's the same thing.
3: Dude, that's disgusting.
0: Are you a tuna? Are you a canned tuna hater yourself?
3: No.
0: You do not eat it?
3: No.
0: You do not like, me neither.
3: That's grounds for divorce,
0: I have a strong objection to canned tuna of any kind. What else is on your list? You watching anything
3: Seven
0: else good?
3: Snipers. That's with Since You Love Man on Fire. Remember the wife and Man on Fire?
1: Yeah.
3: So it's Seven Snipers, and the master sniper
0: Tim Roth is really good.
3: He's
0: the master
3: sniper taking them down, man. It's very good. It's seven of the world's deadliest snipers come together to try to take out one, and you'll have to watch it and see. Very good.
0: And do you know which platform that is on?
3: I saw that on Netflix.
0: Oh, that is on Netflix. Mm-hmm. All right. Would you say that I'm just trying to pick up on like what your vibe is in the perfect show. Would you say like military mystery, shoot 'em, in the shadows, CIA type stuff is your sweet spot?
3: Action. Yeah.
0: I don't think any of us have watched this yet, but the people who have watched it seem to be saying it's very, very good. Maybe we can all try to start a show together so we can talk about it on a weekly basis. I Will Find You on Netflix seems to be doing very, very well. And anybody who has watched it is kind of like, you gotta watch this show. Dad in prison for murdering his son. He says he didn't do it. Mm-hmm. And then within the preview, you pretty much get a woman who's visiting him in prison and shows him a picture of his supposedly murdered son alive. Yeah. And then he is now trying to handle all that. And looks like a pretty damn good show.
3: Yeah, I definitely want to check that out. That's on the list.
0: Can I give you my my guilty pleasure of the weekend that I'm fully prepared to be roasted for?
1: Oh, no.
0: I don't know if you agreed and said that you would, or maybe it was Gordy who said that you would dabble in this every now and again. A real chick flick rom-com type movie. Is that possible for you to like? Or would you say...
3: Yeah. What we got?
0: my wife had been wanting to watch it. And I think we had agreed that she was going to watch it without me. And then at some point, I think on Saturday night or maybe Friday night, I said, let's put it on. And don't you know, like most rom-coms and chick flicks, I was glued to it the whole time. Office Romance, the new J-Lo, show. And, well, dude, you might watch it simply based on the fact is the guy is the dude from Ted Lasso.
1: Jason Sudeikis?
0: No. The other guy. He's the player.
1: He's the Roy Kent.
0: Oh,
1: of
0: Roy
1: the team.
0: Kent. Roy, yeah, yeah. Yes. He is like the
1: Brian Goldstein or something like that.
0: Is it Brett Goldstein?
1: Yeah, Brett Goldstein. There you go, yeah.
0: He is the love interest, and she's pretty much like this huge CEO. He starts there, and immediately they're in love with each other, but they can't be together because they work for this big company. And very horny, very, very raunchy.
3: What's it called? Office Romance?
0: It's called Office Romance. Lots of not like porno scenes with Jennifer Lopez or anything. Mm. But if you are in the market for a rom-com, Netflix calls it a raunchy romantic comedy. And
3: do we get any sexy Jennifer at all?
0: Oh, you get majorly sexy, okay. Sexy J-Lo. Lots of sexy J-Lo.
3: I'm in.
0: And lots of horny J-Lo. It's yeah.
1: You ever watch the show Startup? The Startup? Well, it's just Startup, actually. No. It's with Ron Perlman, Adam Brody. They basically, it's three different people get together to start this crime syndicate. And it's like this Haitian gang lord, a desperate banker dude, and which is Brody.
0: Oh,
1: and then
0: yes.
1: A Cuban girl and has some code. It's actually pretty interesting.
0: 30 episodes across three. There's three seasons out there.
1: Yeah.
0: So there's a little bit to get into.
1: First two seasons, great. Third season, you could kind of see why they didn't really go for a fourth. Like, it wasn't groundbreaking, but I think you would actually be into it. That's like a show you might, like, you know, tune in. You too, John.
0: This definitely feels like a Gordy show. Knowing what I know about Gordy's taste in television, three-season show follows unlikely tech entrepreneurs in Miami who are forced to partner with a Haitian-American gang lord and a desperate banker to build an unregulated revolutionary digital currency.
3: And it's called The Startup or Startup?
1: Startup. The Startup is like an Asian show. Yeah. Nothing to do with it.
0: Yeah, be careful. Gordy, have you continued on, and don't give me any spoilers because I'm in a weird place where I can't watch any of the new episodes. Have you continued down with Cape Fear?
3: No.
0: Are you done with it?
3: No, yeah. I haven't finished it.
0: Are you done with watching?
3: Yeah, those two episodes that I saw. I mean, unless I get somebody to watch it with me, I'm not watching it by myself.
1: Oh, it's scary like that.
3: Bro,
1: like,
3: I'm not watching that by myself. I got two episodes down, and I had two other people with me.
1: Really?
3: And I am not watching that by myself. I told y'all.
0: It does.
3: I don't do that.
0: I'd like to tell you that it stops being creepy. It gets creepier. It gets even creepier. Did you start an episode?
1: No, so I was watching and I was interested, but like maybe 5 minutes passed and I was kind of lost because I was in my phone a little bit. I go, this is not something you could do with a distraction. No. You got to sit down and watch because there's a lot of different little dialogues that like you'll miss a lot from like one conversation.
0: And it is crazy because the way that it watches, and I think I now have two episodes to catch up on, but it watches like a movie.
3: Yeah.
0: I mean, Steven Spielberg has a hand in it. Mm-hmm. Martin Scorsese has a hand in it. I mean, it
3: They
0: could have very easily just released a movie, but instead they did it as a show on Apple Plus, and I haven't been able to watch it.
3: How many episodes are you down?
0: I think there's five that are out. I've watched three. So I got two more to catch up on sometime.
3: Come over to your house to watch.
0: I will. Dude. We'll pop some popcorn. I'll keep you safe, and everything will be okay because it's really, really damn good. And I know that they took quite a venture away from the original storyline of the movie with some interesting stuff. There's also a sleeper cast member that I don't think was widely publicized. That's like a big shock when they pop up on the screen. Yeah, like this person's not even listed.
1: Like on the IMDb.
0: They're not even listed on the initial Google list, but she, spoiler, pops up and you're just like, oh, damn, what's going on here? So pretty good.
3: All right, we got to get back into it.
0: Yeah, yeah.
3: I mean, I.
0: Yeah, and I'll keep you safe. Anything else on your list you want to touch on before we move on here?
3: Let's see. The Agency with Michael Fassbender. It's another CIA type of show.
1: Definitely a theme with
0: there
1: your show.
0: Theme, there's a theme here. A covert CIA agent is ordered to abandon his undercover life and return to London Station. Richard Gere, though. Richard Gere, Michael Fassbender.
1: Mm-hmm.
0: Pretty serious cast here. What is this?
1: Jeffrey Wright. Yeah, there's a lot of famous people in this.
0: Well, do you know what this one is streaming on?
3: That one is on
1: Paramount.
3: Yeah, oh, Paramount. Paramount.
0: It is Paramount. Mm-hmm. It is wild how many different platforms you have to be able to watch all of the shows in the world that you want to watch.
3: Dude, it's crazy.
0: Yeah,
3: it is crazy.
0: I mean, now if you just took like just the stuff that we talk about and that you would consider to be like the, at any given time, top five, top 10 biggest shows and movies, you'd probably have to have at least five or six different streaming platforms.
1: Absolutely.
0: It's the day. The bill of goods that we were sold years ago and they were like, cut the cord, man.
1: Yeah.
0: Get rid of cable. We're going to take the power back. And now it's like, but if you want to watch everything, you're probably going to have cable and 15 different streaming platforms to be able to watch it all.
3: If not, you're screwed.
0: You really are. I would say right now, and Diz, I think you should try it too. If you're not watching Dutton Ranch, I think that's probably one of the better shows that is out there right now.
1: And it's the one with the drugs and the cows or whatever you just said.
3: Yes. Yeah.
0: And it's got a little bit of everything for everybody. Mm-hmm. And now you can binge the whole season. That one's on Paramount Plus. I saw
1: You know what I really like about the cast? All of them look like me.
0: They
1: relatable in all the faces.
0: They do. Oh, is that what we're doing now? You only watch shows that have black people in them?
1: I only watch if it's on the BET.
0: I will tell you, that's what I love so much. You know who my Dutton Ranch Yellowstone crew is?
3: Who?
0: Gordy and EJ.
3: Yeah.
1: Leaders of the Vibe.
0: The Vibe is being powered by Taylor Sheridan's super fan base. So he was on Rogan last week, man, and to watch him talk about how he could possibly do all of these different things. Mm-hmm. Like, I know you guys both watch Linus.
3: Yeah.
1: Yeah.
0: So, like Linus. He said, he's about to go into an era where all he will do is sit down and write Linus. And that's how he has to look at it. Like, he has seasons of the year it's like, I'm going to sit down and I'm going to do Landman. I'm going to write Landman.
1: Yeah.
0: I'm going to write the new season of Tulsa King. I'm going to do, like, to have so many. I think when it's all said and done, Taylor Sheridan will grow down as the most successful writer in the history of television. Dutton Ranch broke every record for the opening season of Dutton Ranch for views of a premiere, and I think the last record was The Madison.
3: Yeah.
0: So the guy is just putting out shows that people are watching, and I don't know that anybody's had as much on their plate at the same time as Sheridan.
3: He's like the modern day Dick Wolf. I mean, because Dick Wolf has all of the NYPDs and all of these other things. So Taylor Sheridan. But the good thing about Taylor is his shows are more diverse.
0: They definitely
3: are. You know
0: what
3: I mean?
1: Yeah. It's Cowboys in Oklahoma, then Cowboys in Texas.
0: Cowboys in
1: Virginia, right?
3: No, you got like Landman, you got Lioness, you got
0: Mayor of Kingstown.
3: Mayor of Kingstown.
0: Tons of,
3: Have you even watched that?
1: I didn't know Mayor Kingstown was his.
0: Yeah. Tell him, Gordy.
3: Mayor Kingstown.
0: It's in Detroit.
3: Yeah. True.
0: It's in a version.
1: No, I watched some of the Kingstown. I liked it. I just didn't know when it was on again. Like what day the new episodes? Because isn't that like a weekly show? It would update every week.
0: Yeah.
1: And I just didn't get into when it was, but I liked it.
0: Yeah. Do we end with season 3 or season 4?
3: Season 3
1: of Kingstown,
0: whatever it is. I know that the last one or the next one is supposed to be the last one.
1: Oh, it's the series finale.
0: Yeah.
1: Season 4 is the next one.
0: Yep. And that's gonna
4: Are you serious?
0: That's gonna be it. Yep. But that's a damn fine show. I think we've done it again.
3: I almost cursed.
0: If you can make Gordy curse, you've hit something.
3: Man. Come on.
0: All right, so book it. We're doing a Cape Fear snuggled up watch party to make sure that everybody's safe. Make sure you hit him up on all your social media. Gordy Jams, right?
3: Yes, J-A-M-Z.
0: Gordy, he is a part of our sister station, 101.5 The Vibe, and we're lucky enough to have him in on Mondays for What You Watching. Thank you so much for spending time with us today. It's always a great time. And there's just so much out there. We need to be talking about it. Do not go anywhere. When we come back, we are going to dig into John's Joints. Lots to get into in the world today. And we will also tell you how you can get your hands on some Dirty Heads 311 tickets. And all it's going to take is your terrible, terrible firework videos that I know you all took over the weekend. So don't go anywhere. John's Joints coming up next. Keep it locked to 102.5 The Bone. 102.5 The Bone. A lot of Jack Johnson today. Feels like a nice vibe for a

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0: news of the day, a couple nuggets of life and much more. 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Drew Garabo broadcasting live again tonight from Al Lang Stadium. We'll check in with him before we get out of here today. And again, if you don't know, now you do. Al Lang Stadium tonight. Team USA keeps it going. Taking on Belgium. These parties are electric. $5 McUltras. $10 gets you in the door. And tonight at the half, we're going to draw a winner for a year of beer. Yes, somebody is going to win a year supply of McUltra. 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You can go to rowdysoccer.com and get your tickets. You probably can walk up if you want, but it's best to get your tickets ahead of time. And again, Drew Garabo live will be broadcasting live from Al Lang. I think, Diz, you going out there after this show?
1: As soon as I'm done here, I'm going straight to Al Lang.
0: Look at that. 102.5 the Diz. Well, I guess you'll have to get there. I was going to say 1, 2, 3, 4, 5, 6, 7, 8. Eight hours of Diz.
1: Oh, wow. Is it really that?
0: Well, you're probably going to miss at least a half hour, but right. 7.5 hours of Diz. Buckle up. Someone I don't know name. All right, so we want to give you an opportunity to win 311 Dirty Heads tickets, and it's going to be very simple. A lot of people don't like fireworks at all.
1: Yeah.
0: But what people really seem to hate, and I'm right there with them, is fireworks too early or too late. We are now 2 days removed from the 4th of July. So if you live in a neighborhood, have a neighbor, have a friend, whoever it may be, that is still firing off fireworks on July 6th, it's very simple. All you got to do tonight is take a video of them with a nice little blurb. We're going to do this whole contest on Instagram on your story. So you just tag at Dizzy for Mayor, at the John Senning, with the most annoying fireworks scenario you have unfolding in your neighborhood or in your life. And tomorrow, right before the show, we'll pick a winner for the worst/best video that we can find. And somebody is going to go to 311 and Dirty Heads at the amphitheater. It is that simple. I was really surprised. I don't know if people were just saving them for the 4th of July. And maybe I'm thinking of New Year's. Maybe New Year's is even worse because people are off longer periods of time for the holiday. But it didn't really ramp up on Thursday or Friday night. It all pretty much went down on Saturday night. And then even last night, I think I heard a couple booms off in the distance. But considering how many we had going on the 4th, I was surprised there wasn't more jabronis out there firing them.
1: I heard them as early as, I want to say, like Wednesday.
0: Yeah.
1: Or something like that. And I don't think I heard too many last night, but I think a lot of people are probably saving them for tonight because of the USA.
0: Oh, I didn't even think. Yeah. I didn't even think of that. Oh, yeah. I did think, like, there were, I like that the whole night is filled with fireworks no matter where you are. I do think it would be fun, whether it's a city, whether you do it as a country, and you tell everybody who's going to fire off fireworks to fire them all off at the same exact time. Uh-huh. Like on New Year's Eve, I love that because our neighborhood, and I think St. Pete as a whole, is just wild with fireworks. When you walk outside at midnight on New Year's Eve, in every direction that you look, everywhere, there's fireworks. And there was kind of that on the 4th, but a little more sporadic. I love there being like this one moment where everybody just shoots off all of their fireworks at the same time. It just creates a scene everywhere you go. We got new neighbors across the way. Very, very nice folks. But, dude, they had the big dog mortars.
1: Like, oh.
0: They were out Friday night and Saturday, and they had the big boys, which is always fun.
1: I would love to see it because I've seen them on like online from like the angle of like a plane that's flying over a city.
0: Yeah. Oh.
1: As they're going off. That's awesome to me.
0: Dude, it's so funny you say that because we were watching the fireworks on Friday night, and often like the distance behind us is the St. Pete International Airport. So we get a lot of the planes that are landing and they kind of fly right over the neighborhood. And I thought to myself,

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1: Anyone that sees a hot air balloon around fireworks goes, well, I'm aiming my firework
2: right
1: at
2: towards that thing. Yeah, I didn't see, normally, even locally, and maybe nationwide, I didn't do my my research, but normally, even locally, there's a story about somebody losing a hand or fireworks going off in somebody's garage or something like that. I didn't see anything that led me to believe, maybe it just hasn't been reported yet, that anybody blew off any arms or legs on the 4th of July in the Tampa Bay area.
1: Yeah, I would agree. That's one of my favorite things to see is like someone ignites something, it goes wrong, and it's next to their car that has all the fireworks, and now everyone's running for cover. Those are my favorite videos when it comes to anything firework related.
2: Dude, there was, you know what? I don't think it was 4th of July or New Year's. I want to say it was a sporting event. Maybe it was after the Super Bowl. Who won the Super Bowl this year?
1: Seahawks.
2: I just remember a big downtown party type vibe where a guy just absolutely blew his arm off while he was out partying in the in the streets. I don't know that it was in Seattle, but what is the right age where you start letting your kids light their own fireworks? Because I saw some young ass kids firing off mortars over the weekend. Which, everybody choose your own path, but I know that I was not kept in charge of the lighting the fireworks probably until I was well into 15 or 16 years old.
1: I think that's the prime age, right around maybe even sooner, junior, senior years in high school. Even then, if I was a parent, I probably wouldn't let my kid set it off if it was my fireworks. I just would take the risk because just takes one bad fuse and their hand's gone.
2: This is going to sound like a dumb question. Obviously, 4th of July, it's America's birthday. What do you remember what the fireworks scene was like in Canada?
1: Yeah, I told you, July 1st.
2: So did they, and did they go crazy
1: their
2: with the
1: Memorial
2: fireworks?
1: Day. Yeah.
2: Can you get them everywhere?
1: Good question. I don't remember here, if we had tents that would be set up in parking lots like there.
2: That's what's so crazy about growing up in Michigan is like the idea of having, and maybe things have changed over the years, I don't know, but growing up, like, you did not have people firing off fireworks into the sky like here, like in the neighborhood. You had to leave the state to go buy a mortar that would fly into the sky. The only fireworks you could buy in Michigan growing up were the fireworks that were on the ground. Like the mortars and things like that, we did not have. There was a couple people who would go. I think they had to go to the Ohio line or they would go to Indiana and they would buy some. But I know growing up in Michigan, like the idea of all your neighbors having pretty much professional looking fireworks into the sky never ever happened. You go to the fireworks show to see those, and then in the neighborhood you just have the fountains on the ground and the the little snakes, remember those little
1: I hated those
2: little
1: things.
2: What the hell are those things? I don't even think I've seen one of those in 20 plus years.
1: Yeah, because I think that was big in the 90s when we were like, oh yeah, that's kind of cool. Now we have all these super dope fireworks.
2: See, but I don't know if that's just by locale, like we have them here, but I don't know enough about the fireworks laws all around the all around the country.
1: No, we were big Roman candle guys. We'd light them up and we'd have our fights.
2: Those are Roman candles, always fun. That was in Canada or here?
1: Both.
2: But because we couldn't get Roman candles in Michigan.
1: Oh, really?
2: Because anything that shot into the sky were not legal fireworks. It was actually pretty funny. We went to we were golf cart cruising. We went to our neighborhood bar, and I don't know if this was done as a bit or a joke or somebody was doing it on purpose, but there was an area like right by the dartboard. There's like a little bar, and somebody had taken the floor like on the floor all around there and had poured out a package of those like the old school snapper things.
1: Oh yeah, yeah.
2: So like as soon as we walked over there, it was like pop, pop, pop, pop, pop.
1: That's pretty cool.
2: Pop, pop, pop, pop.
1: I missed those. Those were fun.
2: They're still out there somewhere, right?
1: Yes, absolutely.
2: Let's just be a younger man. Younger
1: man. For the girls before.
2: Setting show, you're live on the air. Who's this?
3: Hello.
2: Hey, what's up?
3: I was just going to make a comment. A few years back, I happened to fly on the 4th of July. And the most amazing thing is when you watch it from the ground, you know how it looks like an umbrella? But when you're in the air, everything looked like round balls. It's just totally different. It was amazing.
2: You don't get to see the palm. Do you have a favorite firework, as crazy as that is?
1: No, I don't
2: know. Dude, there is a firework. I only saw one of them over the weekend that I think they call them like a giant palm or something.
1: Yeah.
2: Where it's like huge explosion and then they come down. It like comes down all like this rather than going out.
1: Oh, yeah. It's like the stardust.
2: Yeah.
1: Those
2: are good.
1: Okay.
2: Fireworks are cool.
1: I'm good, unless I'm taking some mushrooms or something like
2: This was the first year I felt like I had an appreciation for fireworks. We've

0: really become, I've really become kind of like old anti-firework guy. Because I hate it. I hate it for a couple reasons. I hate it for the dogs. Yeah. I hate it for the veterans. Like, that's, I think, probably one of the most overlooked instances is that we're surrounded by people who came back from war and they're just completely mortified by all the bangs and the booms. This year, I think it's because Brody's just so deaf. Like, he's just old and deaf that, like, he wasn't fazed by it at all. So we actually ended up going and cruising on the golf cart because he was just passed out, literally. And I felt like I got to enjoy him for the first time in a long time. But up until this year, I feel like the last few years I've been, like, on the outside looking in.
1: Yeah, fireworks, I see three of them. I go, all right, that's cool.
0: We've seen enough.
1: Yeah.
0: Yeah. So I will say, one of the things, if you missed the beginning of the show, I went completely off the grid. I was phoneless for Friday, Saturday, Sunday. I didn't turn it on until this morning. One of the things that I kept wondering, like, what happened, because we were talking about whether or not it was going to even be a thing at all or whether it was a bait and switch, was whether or not Taylor Swift and Travis Kelce actually got themselves married at Madison Square Garden. And it sounds like that's exactly what they did. Yeah. They got themselves married at Madison Square Garden, which I thought going into it was not going to happen at all. I thought it was a bait and switch. They're going to get people looking at Madison Square Garden, and then they're going to get married on a private island somewhere. But the pictures and reports are starting to come out now. Musicians, directors, and more have started to share their impressions of the nuptials on social media. Two people who were at the star-studded bash exclusively sharing with NBC News the details on how the extraordinary July 3rd night at Madison Square Garden unfolded. And it looked like they had a whole forest built. Like, it really was everything I thought it wouldn't be. like just this. I don't want to say that it seems cheesy for them, but you could get literally married any place on planet Earth. Literally, they're in a small group of people who could do anything in the world that they wanted.
1: Yeah,
0: and they did it at Madison Square Garden with big sets that were built, and I guess Paul McCartney performed, and I'm sure it was a beautiful occasion. But I really didn't think that that those guys were going to get married at Madison Square Garden.
1: Yeah, same with me. I remember early on when JP brought it up, I thought he was just like, I was like, bro, you're wrong. There's no way they're going to do it. And he's like, oh, but you could have it all, like, security will keep it, you know, all tight and no one's getting in. I always thought she'll do something like Bill Gates did, rent an island, rent all the helicopters, yeah, so no one can fly over and see it. And now you got your privacy.
0: So, yeah. Paul McCartney and Stevie Nicks performed at the wedding. Taylor Swift did not perform at the wedding.
1: Why would she perform at her own
0: wedding? She didn't do that, but she did perform. She performed at the rehearsal dinner. That's so annoying. So, I do not. I mean, it's your wedding. You can do whatever the hell you. Did she sing with Travis Kelce? She sang at the rehearsal dinner with Travis Kelce as the couple sang their favorite rock song together. These two attendees are supposedly sharing with people.
1: All right, well, that's different. If it was just her, I'm like, what are you doing? There's like a karaoke, maybe I could see, but them two performing together, that changes everything. That's like a fun couple.
0: Hell of a guest list that I don't even think we barely know who was there. Tom Hanks, Jennifer Lopez, Fergie, Wayne Gretzky, Selena Gomez. And, what else could it be? Kelce Ballerini, country star, Rich Eisen. That's the other thing you take for granted, too, is such a different group of people pulling from the Travis Kelce side. Like, you have all of the biggest celebrities and musicians that are there for Taylor that you forget. You're also going to have tons of high-end athletes as well who are there for Travis Kelce. And what do you know? They actually did it at Madison Square Garden. To everybody who didn't think it would happen, including me, look at them.
1: You can fill three different celebrities in this spot, okay? Groomsmen, any celebrity you want, part of your groomsmen for your wedding, the MC for your wedding, and who would perform singing?
0: Zach Bryan's performing.
1: Okay.
0: Zach Bryan's performing. The MC?
1: Yeah.
0: The MC is going to be... God, see, you ask these questions that are very good, but I just feel like my mind doesn't come up with the people that I actually
1: want. You'd
0: want
1: to think about it longer.
0: Immediately. Yeah. Like an MC... Like, when I think of people that are good at hosting stuff and that are in my wheelhouse of hosting stuff, like, who would that be? Oh, I got it. Can they be alive or dead?
1: Alive.
0: Alive. They got to be alive.
1: Yeah.
0: I would have the MC be, and he's past his prime, and my wife would hate it, but this is just for me at this moment. I would be Jim Ross. It would be
1: really?
0: It would be good old JR.
1: Okay.
0: Yeah. live or dead, I'd go Mean Gene Okerlund. But okay. Since we're going with Alive, I'm going Jim Ross.
1: And so it's going to be a lot of yelling.
0: By God!
1: Yeah, yeah. Oh, here comes the groom.
0: And then what was the last one? Just any guest of any?
1: No, on your groomsman.
0: Oh, on my, pick on my anyone groomsman.
1: To stand up there. Doesn't have to be our best man, but he's going to be on your groomsman.
0: He's gonna be up there, and I'm going to want to, I got to lean on him for things if need be. Jean-Claude Van Damme.
1: Okay. Oh, and he gives the ring, but does like the
0: split. Yeah, he does like the splits in the middle when he hands over the ring.
1: I would attend that wedding.
0: Maybe. I've also just been, for some reason, my YouTube has been putting a lot of old Jean-Claude Van Damme movies like onto my YouTube. So I've been watching like 15, 20 minutes at a time of them.
1: Yeah.
0: Just remembering how much I used to love Jean-Claude Van Damme movies. OGs.
1: I do remember like the double takes. They're so bad, but they're fun.
0: Well, you want to know what the one that popped up for me the other day was? Kickboxer.
1: Where
0: I love it too because it gets going immediately. His brother is a kickboxer who thinks he's just God's gift to the earth. They go to Thailand, and immediately Jean-Claude realizes his brother is like way in over his head. He tries to talk him out of fighting at all. He still fights, and then the guy that he's fighting paralyzes his brother. So Jean-Claude then dedicates his life to going back to Thailand to fight the guy that paralyzed his brother. And that was a good one. There's other good ones. Lionheart.
1: Time Cop. Universal Soldier.
0: Universal Soldier was a good one.
1: Bloodsport.
0: Lionheart was like an underground. It was like an underground. And I think that was similar as well. His brother, something happens to his brother in that one too. They like burned him up. And then he has to get into like an underground fighting ring. And I remember they used to fight like in empty pools. And I thought that was really cool at the time.
1: Street Fighter. And we played an American with an accent, which was so funny. Yeah. Also, why are we doing this? Screw this guy. We're facing Belgium today. He's Belgian.
0: Oh, is he Belgium?
1: I think he's from Belgium.
0: Oh, God.
1: Isn't he?
0: Is he?
1: Yeah, let me look it up.
0: Oh, son of a bitch.
1: We're over here like glazing the guy.
0: Oh, yeah. No, you're out of my wedding, bro. Yeah. You are absolutely out of my wedding.
1: Belgian actor.
0: Oh, God, jeez, no, screw you. Steven Seagal. You're live on Senning Show. Who's this?
2: Hey, musician Dave Grohl.
1: Oh, that's who you'd perform at
0: your... Oh, that's who you're picking to perform at your wedding?
2: Yep. MC Chappelle.
1: That's a good MC.
0: Oh, Dave Chappelle? Yeah, oh, that's good. Yeah. That's really good.
2: All right. And groomsman Clooney.
1: Oh, yeah, he's too handsome.
2: Party.
1: You don't want to bring a handsome guy in your wedding, and he's outshining you.
0: I will say, you did go in an interesting direction with Chappelle, because I wasn't thinking about comedians in that genre. Yeah. Chappelle, that's a hell of a pick.
1: I would pick Conan O'Brien, because he's hosted
0: things. That's a great one. That's a great one.
1: Hilarious. He's basically a comedian. And singing would be Alicia Keys.
0: Oh, that'd be good.
1: Yeah, a little beautiful. Playing the piano. In and out
0: of love with you. I saw Chappelle was with, where was Kanye over the weekend? Was he somewhere? Because I saw pictures with him and Chappelle and him and Shane Gillis.
1: I was going to say, some was Shane Gillis.
0: Yeah,
1: yeah. I don't know where he was.
0: Chappelle was there too. It leads me to believe it was in maybe Austin or somewhere else in America, but I did see he had a star-studded lineup.
1: It was.
0: People be traveling to be seeing Kanye.
1: Oh, is that at Kanye's concert? No. It couldn't have been. Well, let me see. Oh, no. It was at a Texas concert.
0: Oh, that I was going to say Austin. Yeah, yeah. I was going to say Austin. So I figured it was somewhere around that just because I know that's where.
1: Oh, yeah. It was his rap. It was his Texas concert. Sorry.
0: At Kanye's concert.
1: Yeah, yeah.
0: Look at that. Mm. Tampa than the world.
1: You should have went, man. That was a great show.
0: I should have. Yeah, the FOMO did hit me after the fact. People are still posting videos and talking about it.
1: It seemed like everyone was just at that show.
0: Yeah, and it is funny, like leading up to it, where it's like, oh, are you going to cancel it? Or you not going to cancel it? And then, like, once the show happened, still those voices out there, but that was just all washed away. Like all of the controversy around it, pretty much once the first night started, I think was over.
1: Well, I think Kanye did something that hasn't really been done since MJ, where people are just following everything, whether it's your music, your fashion choices, and all that. Kanye led a generation.
0: He is a trendsetter.
1: And
0: untouchable, to say the least. All right, let's hit a couple stories real quick. This is it. The video The video here is insane, and it's leading to interesting questions. A group of teenagers were caught on camera beating the hell out of a female police officer over the weekend. Have you seen this?
1: No.
0: The horrific footage of the brutal assault emerged at a block party in North Charleston in South Carolina. The officer was seen being punched in the face by a female while a young man held her down before another woman jumps in and starts beating her with what looks like a baton. Another officer managed to intervene as the officer is dragged away by pushing the woman with the baton to the ground and grabbing another one of the teens. He then resorts to using a taser, which caused the horde of teens eventually to flee. The young man continued to hold the female officer down throughout the entirety of this debacle. The male officer then pinned his knee to his chest, which caused him to finally let go of the female officer. He is then seen being placed in handcuffs along with another individual. And it's the debate that's opened up that a lot of people are saying is like, this is a ill-prepared officer, which I don't know that there are tons of situations where you'll get a bunch of people that are willing to beat up a cop, let alone a bunch of teenagers. But if you're a cop, should or can this ever be a thing? Like, to me, numbers are always going to be numbers. And if you got a bunch of people that want to beat you up or cause harm to you, like, there's still you could be the greatest cop in the world. And I think there's still an amount of people that would be able to overtake you. Maybe she should have pulled out the taser. Maybe she should have pulled out the strap. But for the people that are trashing her, I just don't know.
1: Were whipping her ass. I'm watching the video.
0: Yeah, and they're saying, you know, a couple different things. First of all, the woman should have been better at handling herself. And secondly, they should have never put this police officer, who is a petite woman, in a situation where she would have to defend herself like that. But it's a wild, wild video. And I guess they're saying it's part of another one of these teen takeovers, which we've seen here in the Tampa Bay area as well. But I don't know. For as many people that want to pile on the police officer, I just think at some point, if you're surrounded by that many people, you're not going to be able to fight back very well.
1: And you said this happened on Sunday?
0: I thought it was on the 4th of July.
1: Oh, okay.
0: I think it was on the 4th of July. Yeah, in Charleston.
1: But they're calling it a teen takeover. You sure it wasn't just a party?
0: It could have just been, some variation of, what's the line now? If a bunch of teens are in one place together, do we call it a teen takeover, even if it's the 4th of July?
1: You've seen Third Watch, right? I mean, not Third Watch. That is the show. End of Watch.
0: End of Watch. Great movie.
1: Yeah, where the girl gets attacked by the guy.
0: Great.
1: Like, she's getting beat up in the face. She just retires after. Like, that's what it kind of feels like that girl was. Just very unprepared. And someone who's going like, you're not built for this job at all, man.
0: Yeah, I think you probably, I don't think you come back to that precinct at the very least.
1: No.
0: I think you got to be transferred, whether it's a loss of respect from the community or from your fellow coworkers, whether you were in the right or not. I think when you get manhandled and thrown around like that, like, it's very tough to go back to work, probably.
1: By teens.
0: By a bunch of teens. Man, I feel like lately we've talked about different hobbies and things that people do for fun that are inherently very, very dangerous. This is one of them, and this story has gone completely national. I saw it on New York Post and on the Daily Mail today. The body of a scuba diver was recovered from the water off of Treasure Island on Sunday morning. The diver, 41-year-old Leanne Sellers, was reported missing by her husband on the evening of July 3rd after she did not return from a solo dive off of Treasure Island Beach earlier that day. I would be curious to know, in the diving community, if a solo dive is frowned upon. Like, you would think, even if it's you're not going deep, it's fairly routine, going out solo feels like something where you're adding risk to a situation that already has enough.
1: I would agree, because then it's like, who's your point of contact? It's just, if I don't call you back by this number, assume I died at Treasure Island?
0: Pretty much. The city representative said that the Treasure Island Fire Rescue and other agencies conducted an extensive search of the surrounding land and water, but were unable to locate her. At 6:45 a.m. on Sunday, someone fishing on the beach reported seeing a body floating in the water about 200 feet offshore. She was still wearing her scuba gear and was recovered by first responders shortly thereafter. The Pinellas County Medical Examiner will determine the cause and manner of death. I would say scuba diving accident would be my I guess something could have gone wrong with the equipment or she couldn't breathe. And I guess the other underrated possibility would be some sort of an attack.
1: Yeah, which that's why I don't want to do scuba diving. All those scenarios sound scary. Dreadful.
0: I would think a shark attack would be unlikely right off the coast of Treasure Island, but also then something that could be not that serious becomes more serious when you're in the water and you have nobody there to help you. Like if somebody's there to pull you up and you get the attention you need immediately, that's a lot different than there's nobody around and you might not be able to even get, you know, get yourself into the boat at that point.
1: Yeah, you would assume stuff like is surfing, you do that with a friend too? Because can something go wrong and then no one knows you got hurt? I feel like there's certain things like that you have to do with someone.
0: You should have a buddy system.
1: Yeah.
0: Man, this story is not going away. I saw it a couple times last week, and I just thought, this is a fun headline for the news to report, and it's probably nothing. Cyclosporiasis, mm-hmm. and I'm probably saying that wrong, is a nasty parasitic infection that is running rampant across the United States of America, and it's the symptoms, it's the side effects of this illness that are really, really bothersome. Explosive watery diarrhea has sickened.
1: You picked this story.
0: Well, here's a main reason why I picked it.
1: Okay.
0: Because it's made people across a bunch of different states sick. They don't even really have a grasp on it. I guess there was a big outbreak of it in Michigan. And I started thinking about COVID and how there was a line down the middle of humanity of like, we don't care about COVID. We're not scared of COVID.
1: Sure.
0: And then there was the, we're going to lock ourselves in our house. We're going to wear masks everywhere. And I often wonder if the guaranteed side effects and the symptoms of COVID were different, if people would have been more scared of it or paid more attention to it. Like if COVID made you instantaneously crap your pants, would people have been more likely to not mess around with it or laugh in the face of it? And maybe it's not crapping your pants.
1: Yeah.
0: Maybe it's terrible boils all over your skin. Yeah. It's like COVID, for what it was, it killed a bunch of people. It was terrible, but it was
1: shortness of breath.
0: Shortness of breath.
1: And losing the smell.
0: And different people had different types of symptoms. So when I'm reading this and I go, well, is this going to be the next thing that everyone's going to start freaking out about? I just wonder, and I think that people are more freaked out about explosive diarrhea than they are having shortness of breath.
1: Is, besides take out the gross factor of diarrhea, what are one of the worst symptoms for you when you're sick?
0: I would say severe deep aches and like fever and chills type stuff. Like fever chills or just to where everything, you can't do anything to make yourself feel better.
1: Or like, so for me, I would agree with a little bit with that, but it's the thing, like obviously like congestion's terrible. It sucks. You can't breathe properly. But like you ever get one of those like sicknesses where like just swallowing your saliva hurts?
0: Oh, the that's severe, probably one of my worst. Sore throat is never fun. But this has got, 153 cases across 17 states.
1: And Florida is one of the, because I saw this article, Florida is one of the states that are, it's bad in.
0: Yeah, they are, they're 10... So the most is up in New York, 80 cases. Texas has 30. We have 10 to 20. I guess they don't know exactly. It is a type of food poisoning. They're not exactly sure what started or why it's traveling in the way that it is. But I just wonder if like people just started crapping themselves everywhere, if people would be more apt to be scared of that than COVID.
1: Yeah, absolutely.
0: You think so?
1: Yeah, you're in public and you just do that. That's a lot worse than being in public and go, it's hard to breathe right now.
0: I tend to agree with you, but you know where I stand on things of this matter. Do not go anywhere. When we come back, we got a couple more joints to fire up. They always like to show their work and share the details of how many DUIs they got in Tampa and all the different cities. I'll give you the numbers of how many people were out making bad decisions and got pulled by the Hillsborough County Sheriff's Department. And, man, this is an interesting story about true conspiracy believers. Conspiracy theorist. Not just that like talking about it, that will listen, but that deeply believe in how it affects all of the relationships in their life. We'll hit those and we'll check in with Drew Garabo, who is live from Al Lang Stadium ahead of the big matchup tonight. Make sure to get your tickets, rowdysoccer.com. $10 tickets, $5 Mick Ultras. We'll be joined by Drew Garabo when we come back. Don't go anywhere.
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4: They're still cleaning up that earlier crash at Manatee County Cortez Road westbound before 51st Street, right lane block, 275 south beyond Gandy Boulevard at Pinellas. Crash in two right lanes still blocked. Belcher Road north between 142nd Avenue and East Bay Drive, looking at lane closure due to a wreck. Crash 75 north and Hillsboro at I-4, left shoulder taken up. That disabled truck trailer, 75 south beyond Harney, still backing you up to Fletcher, right lane blockage. This is Eric with...
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10: I'm meteorologist Jim Weber in the Sky Tower Weather Center. For tonight, look for some of these coastal showers and thunderstorms to be redeveloping by late tonight. Overnight low down to 79 degrees. Then for Tuesday, variably cloudy skies. Some of these showers and thunderstorms along the coastline, they will be drifting onshore, pushing inland, but that rain chance a bit lower for Tuesday. 30% daytime high, 92.
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12: Welcome back to Senning Show. It's the back half of John's Joints. I've been remiss all day in not mentioning a little nighttime racing last night. Chase Briscoe with the win at Chicagoland. Our dude, Mike Allstott, the A-Train, was driving the pace car. Pretty cool to see. Denny coming in third. Yeah, not too bad.
14: I bet on him, too.
12: Not too bad. And joining us right now, the Drew Garabo Live program is emanating from Al Lang Stadium right there on the water in beautiful St. Petersburg, Florida, where the watch party takes place tonight. And I hit a button, and I believe he's there, the one and only Drew R. Garabo.
15: Deja vu all over again, John Senning. I feel like we're just here days ago.
12: It really is. There is this cycle right now that does feel very, very familiar. Your spot, I don't think I ever talked about it after the fact, but once I saw the pictures, your spot up there looks very, very nice. Like a very, very peaceful, clean, clear spot to be broadcasting.
15: Yeah, Corey Cardinal and I have been enjoying the Zen Oasis that is the Dreamfinders home suite. Ideally, the best spot you could be at Al Lang until the crowd started arriving for tonight's big watch party with you, Scott, and Abby from Magic 94.9, Dizzy, and Mick Ultra.
12: Dude, it's going to be a hell of a time. I can't wait to see the vibes. I would imagine they'll be very, very high, especially now that our president has intermingled in the festivities and made things right with FIFA. I think it's going to be a hell of a night, and it's they just get rowdier and better every single time. Did I ask, I think I asked you, Diz, and I don't know if you said it on the air, when or if and when we win tonight, when will the, do we know when the next one will be?
14: Friday.
13: Friday at 3.
12: Oh, this Friday. Yeah.
15: That's Corey Cardinal. Yeah,
14: Corey, he's right. Friday at 3.
12: Friday at 3.
14: Yeah, they're playing in Inglewood if they win.
12: Oh, wow. I wonder what the plans are for us
16: if that's the case, we're going to have another watch party. I don't know if I'm going to allow to say when and where it'll be, but it'll be Friday at 3 o'clock at Janus.
12: Oh, okay. All right. There we go. Yeah. Maybe. And you heard that. You heard it here first. Drew, I have so many questions to ask you. I don't know what I can or cannot
15: ask you. You can ask me anything you want, buddy. You know that.
12: All right, good. I've got three bullet point things that I want to ask you about.
15: Okay.
12: How's the new whip treating you?
15: Love it.
12: How was Dizzy's karaoke antics on Friday night? Was he in rare form? I don't feel like he'd be the one to tell me.
15: So much fun. You know, he could have used a better backup, I believe, on the Kendrick Lamar song that he chose. His cousin really let him down.
12: Oh, geez.
15: But we had a blast. There were too many singers, so, like, you know, nobody got to go more than once, but always a fun time at Thunder Bay.
12: Did you, I'm not sure if you heard at the beginning of the show, this very intriguing, unique karaoke experience that they do at this little dive bar in St. Pete, where the bartender is the karaoke guy, and he's slanging your drinks while actively hosting the karaoke.
15: Ooh.
12: And there's like somebody there taking the names, and I didn't know how it worked. I thought he was just randomly handing the microphone to people, and then by the time I realized there was a lady taking names, there was 30 people in front of us. So I had to tap out.
14: Oh, and Drew saw the guy that probably shouldn't be saying the word that I think he said.
12: Oh, you saw the Cuban bomb dropper?
15: Yeah, dude, that guy does not have license to use the N-word.
14: Yeah, he was insane looking.
15: By any stretch of the imagination.
14: Does he not look like a Duck Dynasty guy?
15: Definitely looks like a Duck Dynasty guy.
14: I think he was lying. Stolen Valor.
12: Sometimes the Cubans, they look white. Once you put a beard, and depending on the skin tone, like that's just inherently white looking.
6: Right.
12: I guess white people have really cornered the market on the bearded look.
15: Yeah, this guy was the white bread version of a Cuban sandwich.
12: I wasn't sure. It would have been very interesting because I thought that you ended up doing karaoke with Diz on the night in question because I was off the grid, but Danielle told me she was chatting with Sarah, with Birdie, and there was a possibility you guys were going to end up at Slizzy's on Saturday. So I was waiting in the, you know, in the on deck circle to find out if you were going to be in the neighborhood.
15: Yeah, we did not quite get the karaoke experience we wanted on Friday night, so we were between Slizzy's or Caliente. Caliente did not involve crossing that bridge, so we went to Caliente.
12: Very, very nice. And I have to know, I saw the pictures. I saw you guys intercommingling on social media. Where does Foodie Justice fit into the glizzy eating contest on Saturday?
15: Yeah, I think he just made a celebrity appearance.
12: He wasn't scheduled. I thought maybe he was a judge or something.
15: No. I think he was just there as a celebrity. And we chatted for a couple of minutes about different restaurants and about how I admire his authenticity, if nothing else. And
14: big fan.
15: Had a great chat. Big fan.
12: That is
14: that's probably awesome. Why he showed up. He's like, my biggest fan's over there. I got to go there and show support. Down. Yeah.
12: Did you see his review that he did while he was there?
15: I did, and I thought that was fair. You know, the commissioner, that's a lot, and that sweet cookie butter drizzle is weird.
12: I wondered if he ordered that on his own free will or if the fine folks at Giggle Waters wanted him to review that, because I love a burger and I love getting creative, but that is a monstrosity. It has a freaking waffle on it. I think it has cookie butter. It has bacon. Like, there was a lot going on that burger.
15: There is, and I've got some exciting news that I am not authorized to share publicly, but I'm going to go ahead and tell you as long as you promise not to tell anybody.
12: I won't tell anybody. I'll shut all the mics off. You just tell us privately.
15: Okay, so no one else can hear us.
12: Nobody else is listening. This is just us. I'm playing. I'm playing Careless Whisper right now on the actual radio.
15: Hey, Dizzy.
14: Yo.
15: Yeah, see, you lied, John. Dizzy's listening.
12: No, he's listening. No, he's here.
14: We're just in the room.
15: Okay. All right. All right. Fine. Then the chippy is coming back.
12: Oh. Dude, that burger, when I ate it, you know how you just have like remember moments in your life when you eat certain things? That chippy burger, when I ate that, by the way, are you going to be communicating with anybody in this room while you're here? Probably not much, right?
15: Just Eric, yeah. Why,
12: okay, well, because we're echoing back to ourselves. I don't know if you can hear it, but when I talk, it's not crazy, but there is an echo, just so you know, just so Corey knows.
15: So, okay, so when you talk, you're getting an echo of yourself back.
12: Yeah, when I talk, I'm hearing... Oh, did Corey just do something?
15: He did.
12: Oh, yeah. It stopped. It went away.
15: Perfect. Dude, good job, Corey.
12: Look at
15: jumps
12: guy.
15: Into action, my man.
14: Superstar producer right
12: look
14: there.
12: At this guy, dude. He can really do
16: unreal.
12: It all.
16: You're welcome, fellas.
12: You remember what all was on that chippy burger?
15: Potato chips.
12: House-made potato chips, I believe.
15: Correct. And I don't remember what else. And I'll be talking about this later in the show. I almost got into an argument with the server because I would not believe that they used an Impossible burger patty. It tasted so much like a real burger that I made her go back and ask twice. And then I asked Rachel, who owns Giga Waters, to confirm that I indeed was eating an Impossible burger and not a regular beef burger.
12: Dude, the Impossible, that is somebody who lives with a non-meat-eating human being. She swears by the Impossible burger. And when I grill it up, I would never take a bite of it. But it sure looks like a real burger. And I've had a... I've had an Impossible Whopper before, but they claim that they just run the Impossible Whopper through the real meat juice, so you don't really know what you're actually tasting there.
15: Yeah, the Impossible meatballs that they serve at J. Luigi are impossible to discern from regular meatballs as well.
12: Dude, I was telling Diz, and I'm not going to mention the place by name, but on Thursday night we had one of the worst, if not the. Like, I almost thought we were being punked. Like, if somebody came out of the kitchen and said, ha-ha, we got you. You're on Kitchen's Gone Wrong, and you're being punked. We had a food experience on Thursday night as if we were being punked. It's so convoluted that I can't even really explain it. But we ordered food, and we went to go pick it up. The place said, oh, sorry, we're out of rice. It's going to be 30 minutes before we can have any rice for you.
15: Okay.
12: So we were like, we're going to just cancel our order. And they're like, well, we can't refund your money or anything because you placed an order online. And which was, I kind of understand, kind of don't. Well, as we're standing there going back and forth, there's like 5 to 10 Uber Eats drivers that are there to pick up their orders. They're all telling these people, cancel the orders, cancel the orders. So as this melee is happening, the lady comes out of the kitchen with the rice and says, oh no, I have the rice. Everything's fine. So then we believe we're standing there waiting for our food. And then she comes up and she gives us two bowls. You could probably hack through this if you want. It's not Chipotle. I'll tell you, it's not Chipotle. Okay. And then we get there and we both look at them and neither of them have any meat on them.
15: Oh.
12: And she goes, she said, where's the meat? She goes, oh yeah, we ran out of all the meat. We ran out of all the meat too. This was 2.5 hours before the place closed.
15: Oh.
12: There's a line out that, like, just in real time watching 10 people actively lose their minds and the whole restaurant collapse. It gave me secondhand trauma, and it was something to behold.
15: And you don't want to.
12: No, there's no need to. We sent a strongly worded email. They gave us our money back, and they responded back and said, yeah, we had a total breakdown in the restaurant on Friday night, and they kind of applied for, or at least fessed up to it, but.
15: I'm glad you shared that, because we had something happen to us on Friday or Saturday night that I'll talk about in the 5 o'clock hour. Of all the years of going to restaurants, I have never been in this awkward of a position before, and it's something I would never expect a regular restaurant to do.
12: It's tough times out there. As my man Foodie Justice says, staffing is an issue, and keeping these restaurants afloat around every turn seems to be the struggle of a lifetime, which is, I guess, in certain places I can understand, but it feels like the appreciation for being a server in places or a bartender is gone. Because I still look at it, we jokingly say all the time, minus my pool job and my garbage man duties and all of that, like, if I were to lose my job today, I'd be waiting tables tomorrow.
15: Sure.
12: Like, it is in this economy to be able to go and make good money with cash in hand every single day. I am kind of surprised that it doesn't lure in more capable people.
15: Same. And I think COVID, like, it has changed so much, really, really changed the way people approach waiting tables.
12: And I teased it, so I'll pay off just mildly. HCSO always likes to highlight what they've done over the holiday weekends. These numbers actually seem pretty low. And I believe this is just Saturday by itself. 19 people were arrested in Hillsborough County on the 4th of July. Not too bad. 19 DUI arrests. A 38-year-old man was stopped for driving over 65 miles an hour in a 45-mile-per-hour zone. But I'd say if that's all of Hillsborough County on the 4th of July, probably not the worst night you've ever seen before.
15: Not too shabby.
12: This, I don't know if you saw this article from the Daily Mail, but I found it pretty interesting. We always talk about the fact that nothing can just be anything anymore. If there's a hurricane, it was sent by somebody. If there is a terrible shooting, like, it's the act of the government. Like, everything is a conspiracy theory. And that is starting to have real world consequences. New study reveals that people that truly believe in conspiracy theories, it often leads to a significant breakdown in the relationships with not only their partners, but their entire family. Over 37% of people who believe in conspiracy theories struggle to maintain romantic relationships, which is not the most shocking thing ever.
15: No, it really does make perfect sense. Not a conspiracy theory at all, but do you know who's going to be in the house tonight?
12: In the house at
15: your watch party.
12: I know of somebody or some people. Mm-hmm. I don't know who. I don't know if it's the same person that we're thinking of.
15: It might be. It's one half of Matt and Zach.
12: Yes. We were talking about that earlier. I did see Matt Walden making the trip down. They're way, way big into the World Cup right now, rightfully so. And after seeing what's happening here in St. Pete, he said we have to make the trip up there and watch in style, just like you should as well, at Al Lang Stadium. $10 ticket gets you in the door. $5 Mick Ultras. We are giving away a year of beer at the half. You'll register when you come in, and then we're going to be drawing a winner at the half. So it's going to be a hell of a time, and maybe we can get Matt up there to do a little solo acoustic set.
14: Oh yeah,
12: I'm sure he wouldn't mind that. I'm sure he wouldn't mind that at all.
15: That'd be amazing. Also, Down Syndrome golfer Jared and his dad will be here.
12: Oh damn! Look at that. The luminaries coming out tonight.
15: All of them come from down South Florida.
12: You love to see it. Do not go anywhere. Drew Garabo Live is headed your way in mere moments. Emanating from Al Lang Stadium. Diz is running his ass over there right now, so you'll be hearing him soon enough as well. Drew, I look forward to being reunited in studio with you tomorrow. Thanks for everything. Thank you, Corey.
15: Can't wait, buddy. I'll see you tonight.
12: Yes, you will. But before we get out of here, you know we love telling you about our buddy, Jeff Borum.
15: I've been spending so much time in St. Petersburg lately. I think it's finally time to make the move from Odessa to St. Petersburg. You know the guy that I'm going to go with, the guy that you should go with. That guy's Jeff Borum.
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12: All right, we'll see you guys in a bit. We'll see you out at Al Lang Stadium tonight. Thank you, Diz. Thank you, everybody. Thank you, Gordy, as well. We'll be back live 1 p.m. tomorrow. It's really different.
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7: They're still cleaning up that earlier crash at Manatee County, Cortez Road westbound before 51st Street, right lane blocked. 275 South beyond Gandy Boulevard at Pinellas, crash in two right lanes still blocked. Belcher Road north between 142nd Avenue and East Bay Drive, looking at lane closure due to a wreck. Crash 75 North and Hillsborough at I-4, left shoulder taken up. That disabled truck trailer, 75 South beyond Harney, still backing you up to Fletcher, right lane blockage. This is Eric with traffic.
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0: happy World Cup Day. There's a big watch party at Al Lang tonight. Great turnout for the last game against Bosnia and Herzegovina. We're looking for an even bigger turnout for tonight's USA Belgium game to see who will advance to the round of eight. My name is Drew Garabo. This is Drew Garabo Live. Eric is back in the studio. Corey Cardinal on site with me. I know my man Dizzy's going to come down here and hang out for a bit. Mo, if I'm a betting man, has that psycho splora, whatever the hell's going on right now with the parasites. But ideally, we'll get him back sometime this week. I got a text this morning, early this morning, that he awoke with a bad headache and then symptoms progressed. And that's all you really need to know.
1: Feel better, Mo.
0: What's that? What happened?
1: Feel better.
0: Yeah, that exactly. We're sending out healing vibes to you, Maurice. And you may call us if you feel inclined. We'd love to take your call. Put Eric to work, for crying out loud. 800-771-1025. Again, there's a big watch party at Al Lang. Someone will win beer for a year, courtesy of Great Bay. Mick Ultra is your beer of choice this evening. Come on down here and experience John Senning, Scott Nabby from Magic 94.9, Mayor Pete from Mary Margaret and the Galley, and a whole bunch of soccer fans cheering for the USA. I just have to say, it feels yucky what happened with that red card. Not saying it wasn't the right decision. I don't know enough about soccer to say whether or not it was the right decision to first give the dude a red card on a VAR, whatever the hell that is, and then suspend him for a game and to have our president get involved. Now, look, I know America's loving this one. Just think for a moment how much we would be freaking out if the situation were reversed. Let's suppose Belgium's top player catches a red card in the last round, supposed to be suspended for a game, and the, prime minister of Belgium, the ambassador, the president, the emperor, the despot, whatever they've got over there in Belgium land.
1: Just some diplomat.
0: Some dude calls up FIFA, which, I am blatant about the fact that I know nothing about soccer, FIFA, the intricacies of soccer. From what I hear from multiple sources is that FIFA is a pretty corrupt organization. I know our U.S. government is a pretty corrupt organization as well, no matter who's in the White House. So if one corrupt organization goes to another corrupt organization and has something overturned, do the two implements or instruments of corruption cancel each other out? We're going to find out tonight. Here's my prediction, and please feel free to tell me I'm a bad American for putting this juju out there. I think even if it was the right decision, having an acting leader of a country, not the sports entity, but the country itself, intervene in a matter like this, whether it's the president from USA, whether it's the King of England, whomever, getting involved in a soccer matter, the soccer gods will be angered. Okay? I don't think that the soccer gods, small g, will be very happy with what happened with overturning the red card that Flamengo Gogol. Man, these names, dude. Like, I like basketball. You got LeBron James. Maybe a Giannis Antetokounmpo every once in a while. But I just think this stinks. No other way to say it than it stinks. I know if someone can just explain to me at 800-771-1025, tell me if I've got this right. So the referee on the pitch did not call a foul. Someone triggered a video review, which, look, I think using video reviews for officiating purposes are great. You take out the human error. They're using it in tennis. They're using it in baseball right now for strike zones. They use it in basketball. They use it in hockey. So it makes sense to me that they would use it in soccer. But then who triggered that replay? Did it automatically, look like a dude kicked another dude in the leg. Let's give him a red card. And if I'm not mistaken, did he even get kicked out of that game? Or did he get to finish that game?
2: I believe he got kicked out of that game.
0: Okay. Well, that makes a little bit more sense.
2: The rest of the game,
0: sense.
2: I feel like?
0: Yeah. So then President Trump goes to the head of FIFA, allegedly a corrupt organization, and says, hey, you maybe want to take another look at that. That just feels so weird. And I would say the same thing, even if my very favorite basketball team, the Orlando Magic, if they were playing the Knicks in the Eastern Conference Finals and the Magic get jobbed and President Trump calls Adam Silver and says, hey, you maybe want to look at, I don't know that the president should be interfering in sporting matters like that. That feels like an overreach of power to me. But when it's on the world stage like this, and so many Americans are rooting for our country, I understand why one would support the president getting involved here. But again, just imagine if this was the other way around and some team that we were playing had a player suspended and then replaced, and then rather reinstated before the next game. We would be losing our freaking minds. But instead, we're celebrating, and, you know, what happens if this dude gets the winning goal tonight?
2: Right. That would be...
0: That'd be insane. I don't think that the gods of soccer are going to allow that to happen. I'm not predicting a Belgium victory. I am saying that the gods of sport have a weird way.

0: rest of the world. And the rest of the world, which sucks compared to America, we all know, they are going to be violently rooting for the United States of America to lose tonight, which makes me really want us to win as ugly Americans. But in a year and an era when weird things happen, of course, this is the result. Of course, we have a player who gets a red card, and then our president intervenes, and the red card gets rescinded. Insane to me.
1: The ultimate Trump card.
0: 800-771-1025 is the number. They did play the biggest Trump card possible. I love the World Cup simply because it brings us all together and lets us root for a common goal, the United States of America advancing to where it has never advanced before. I think that's something we desperately need right now. I would just like to see it on the up and up. And you can't tell me that this doesn't feel a little bit dirty, even though they reached the right decision for a president to get involved. This is, no pun intended, it's got to be unprecedented. I've not been following international soccer, but I just can't help but wonder if a world leader in the history of this beautiful planet has ever intervened and gone, can we take a look?
2: Because I believe it's happened once before.
0: Oh, okay.
2: Chile in the 1960s. Am I right, Corey?
1: Let me look it up.
2: Yeah, please do. Thank you.
0: Good job, fellas. I have a research department.
2: Chile.
0: So the president of Chile get involved and get with FIFA?
2: I believe so. Right?
0: Corey's looking.
1: Yeah.
2: I think it was before the final game, too, which is even more controversial. So
1: I'm looking it up, and it says yes. The most notably has been U.S. President Donald Trump. but then it says back in 2006, just before the... Oh, I don't know. That's still 2026. 1962.
2: Yeah.
1: Brazil's government stepped in.
2: Oh, that was Chile.
0: Yeah. Interesting. They got a prime minister. What do they got in Brazil?
2: I think they have a president.
0: President in Brazil?
2: Yeah, I think so.
0: I don't know. They speak Portuguese. That's all
1: yeah,
0: I know.
1: Yeah, the president.
0: So if you'd like to weigh in on how you're feeling about this whole thing and you want to tell me that I'm wrong for feeling just a little icky about it, look, there's nothing I'm going to do that's going to overturn it. There's nothing I would do if I could overturn it. I love the fact that they finally reached the right call. We've seen some bad calls in sport in our entire lifetime, from baseball to basketball to football, etc. I've never seen anything like this on a world stage before, where a player gets suspended, and then, from what I've heard, Trump and that FIFA head are buddy-buddy. So he's like, hey, maybe we want to take another look at this. All I know is that we are headed for an epic showdown tonight with the USA taking on Belgium as we are live at Al Lang getting you ready for it. John Senning, Scotty, and Abby will be here. Dizzy will be down here. It's going to be a mob scene. You're definitely going to want to be part of the action. Just $10 gets you in the door, and someone tonight will win free beer for a year.
1: I will say our official soccer correspondent, Dizzy, chimed in and said that I was correct. It was Brazil in the semis in 1962. So,
0: and they got a red card overturned?
1: I don't know. So basically, the president successfully petitioned FIFA to let their star player play in the tournament after he was sent off in the semifinals.
0: Huh. So, I mean, all right, it's happened before.
1: Yeah.
0: So it is not unprecedented. It has occurred before. It has now happened again. And look, if it happens once every 50, 60 years or so, I'd say you're doing okay. I imagine that there will be a microscope on this game tonight, and it'll be interesting to see how it is officiated. Currently, right now, Portugal and Spain are at a nil-nil tie in the round of 16. The U.S., of course, looking to advance. If we do so, we will play Friday night. Do we know we will play the winner of...
1: It'll be
0: the winner of this?
1: Yeah.
0: Ooh, so USA-Spain.
1: Could be.
0: Ideally.
1: And it'll be Friday afternoon at 3 p.m.
0: Oh, yes, 3 p.m. And there will be a watch party We will tell you about it officially after the

0: after the game goes official tonight. But just be ready for another watch party with 102.5 The Moan, because that's what we do. 800-771-1025. We're going to step aside. When we come back, I'm going to talk to a man I talked to a couple of months ago. He and his band will be coming to the BayCare Sound. They are a globally popular band, not a one-hit wonder. They had several hits that the world knows. And when we come back, the one and only Colin James Hay of Men at Work joins me again right here on 102.5 The Bone.
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3: Ethan filling in under traffic now because Eric apparently had a better gig to go to. The only wreck I see right now is on 275 South over in Pinellas. It's right around Gandy. It's got the two right lanes blocked, and that's going to start backups. 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
20: I'm meteorologist Jim Weber in the Sky Tower Weather Center. For tonight, look for some of these coastal showers and thunderstorms to be redeveloping by late tonight. Overnight low down to 79 degrees. Then for Tuesday, variably cloudy skies. Some of these showers and thunderstorms along the coastline, they will be drifting onshore, pushing inland, but that rain chance a bit lower for Tuesday. 30% daytime high, 92.
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0: Something we are all guilty of, waiting for our real life to begin. Newsflash, it began. You might be mired in quicksand.
22: Any minute now.
0: Sitting waiting for that ship to come in.
22: The ship is coming in.
0: Whoa. I wasn't even looking at the lyrics of this and I said that. I'll
22: keep checking the horizon.
0: But it is very important to live for today. Exemplifying that.
22: And I'll stand on.
0: Is our next guest. He is an internationally renowned singer and songwriter. He is a septuagenarian. He is coming to the Bay Care Sound July 18th with Toad the Wet Sprocket, Shonen Knight, and Men at Work. And today on Drew Garabo Live, he is Colin. Hey, Colin, thank you so much for joining us again, man. Great speaking with you.
23: That was quite the intro there, Drew.
0: Thank you, Colin. I kept that one kind of brief because I didn't want to keep you holding for too long while I extolled your many virtues. However, just know there was a lot more in my head that I was thinking that I did not actually say. How you doing, man?
18: I'm good. Thank you very much. Very well.
0: Absolutely great. Are you in California right now?
18: I am. Yes, I just got back from Australia yesterday, actually.
0: Oh, man, that flight. I just cannot imagine how grueling that flight must be. Tell me what you did during that 38-hour flight or however long it is, Colin.
18: Well, I watched a few movies and read a book, and then I was about halfway home.
0: Would you watch anything good?
18: No, I rewatched a bunch of things that I hadn't, that I just watched a bunch of movies that I'd seen before because, there's nothing really that I wanted to watch. So I just watched a few classics.
0: Nice. Like what are your go-tos? Like, what do you like to go back to? Cause we all have them. Like, what are the ones that you watch time and time again?
18: Well, you know, if I happen to be scrolling and I see Shawshank Redemption, that's hard not to watch.
0: Every time.
18: Yeah.
0: Every damn time.
18: And the same with The Godfather and, you know, a lot of Scorsese films. I watched Goodfellas on the flight back, and
0: classic.
18: That's quite epic. But yeah, that's quite a lot of, and I can't think of any, you know, offhand, but you know, you just, you stumble upon them, you know?
0: Yeah. Yeah. I'm powerless to resist Shawshank, anytime it's on, based on, of course, a Stephen King short story. And, I'm powerless to resist for some bizarre reason. I'm not an action movie guy, but that damn Matt Damon as Jason Bourne,
18: that's hard to go past as well. Yeah. Great film.
0: It is, and anything involving Christian Bale as Batman, I'm powerless to resist those as well.
18: Oh, there you go.
0: I can tell by your response for you, not so much.
18: the Batman films I can, you know, I enjoy, but I can take a leave. I'm not going to rush. You know, I'm not going to rush back and watch those. Totally, but he's a great actor. He's a great actor.
0: Oh yeah, and Nolan is such a director too. So you are not out on tour yet then. When does the tour embark? Are we your first stop right here in beautiful Clearwater, Florida at the Bay Care Sound?
18: Yeah, I've been out on tour most of this year, and I was working, doing some shows in Australia. So we're not out on this summer tour yet, but we start next week, yeah.
0: Okay, good. So we get you on the 18th.
18: Yeah, we're that's one of the first shows, I think. We start in Florida.
0: Spectacular. There are way worse places in this fine world of ours to begin a tour, for sure. And the weather, a tad sweltering. I'm sure Australia was pretty similar. Is there a lot of humidity in Australia as well, Colin?
18: Well, it was winter there because it's the opposite to here. So it was cool and brisk, and you know, it was cold.
0: Oh.
18: Not that cold, but, you know, yeah.
0: What's that like?
18: Well, parts of Australia are humid because it's a huge country, but it's roughly the same size as the United States. So parts of it are humid up the north because it's closer to the equator, and the further south you go, it gets less humid.
0: Oh, very interesting. And just like Florida, many things that can end your life. Here in Florida, we've got the alligators, of course. They seem to be winning right now. They're battle against humanity. Mosquitoes carrying disease. But, man, Australia, great white sharks, box jellyfish, violent kangaroos, you name it. You got it.
18: Kangaroos, you'd have to be unlucky. You'd have to be unlucky with a box jellyfish, too. You'd have to be very unlucky to be taken out by something from nature, but it does happen. It does happen if you're not careful and you happen to be, you know, out in the bushland and not paying attention. You got to pay attention. Mind you, you have to pay attention if you're just walking around the streets, you know.
0: Yeah, for sure.
18: No matter where you are.
0: Oh, you're not a lot. Spatial awareness very important.
18: I think the people are the worst things that can happen to you. Not the nature.
0: 1,000%. Because I don't think animals are deliberately evil. I think they have the instinct to survive. Therefore, they will prey upon you. But we humans, we definitely have the market cornered on malice. You know.
18: Yes, they don't have the animal or is. They don't have ill intent as opposed to human beings.
0: I might argue about the wasp. I think of all the creatures on this earth, I've seen a wasp or two with bad intentions. But other than that,
18: they're a little nasty. And then I've been reading about the Lone Star ticks too. They don't sound so good either.
0: Yeah,
18: they apparently chase you.
0: Dude, not only do they chase you, but if they bite you, you can end up not just with Lyme disease, but they have all these weird neurological conditions that a simple bite from a tick can cause for the rest of your life. A buddy of mine is now allergic to all mammalian products. If anything has animal in it at all, he can't use it all because of a friggin' tick bite.
18: That's crazy. It really is.
0: The show is July the 18th at the Bay Care Sound, a beautiful venue. Men at Work, Toad the Wet Sprocket, and Shonen Knife. I love that triple bill. Very few people, Colin, can talk about what it was like to be an international sensation, have a couple of albums, and then watch the whole thing famously implode, causing you to rebuild all over again as a solo artist. Can you take us back to that moment and what it was that you were able to keep it going, your belief in yourself, that you had so many songs still in you that the world needed to hear?
18: Yeah, a lot of the things I did were really through circumstance, not design, really. The band kind of fell apart, really. It wasn't like the band broke up, really. It was just, it was a slow decline. I was really over, really. The original band was really over by the end of 1983, really. And we just didn't realize it. We limped along for a couple of years, but then it was done. And, but the music remains, which is the great thing about it. And you can't really tell whether that's going to happen until a certain amount of time goes by. But I got a new record deal. I think as a solo person around 1989, and I made a record for MCA Records, and then I got dropped. And so when I got dropped by them in 1991, I just kind of started trying to figure out what I was going to do. I wanted to keep making records, and I probably wasn't going to get another record deal. And not that I was really looking for one. So I just went out on the road and I started working on the road. And that's really what I've been doing ever since, and making records. I've made 15 or 16 records. So it's more like a cottage industry than anything else. I make a record and go out on the road, and then I come home and think about making another one. And that's just basically what I've done. That's been the model for, say, the last 30 years or so.
0: It's a beautiful model to do. I mean, you're living your dream and you're out there performing for crowds who I'm sure are so grateful to still be able to see and hear the art that you've put into the world, Colin.
18: Well, the great thing about it is that the audiences are really a lot of people say this, but it really is true that the live audiences were really, what kept me going, because I didn't really have any, anything going, really. I didn't really have any, kind of corporate structure behind me. Not that I necessarily wanted that, but the live audiences were really supportive and very gave me a lot of love, and so it's very internally nourishing, if you like, as an artist to keep going and know that you have the support of people who like what you do,
0: For sure. Colin Hay joins us. Men at Work will be at the Bay Care Sound on July 18th. In the era of mobile devices, where so many people seem to be less enthused about the actual concert experience and more committed to filming videos that they will probably never watch again, what's that like as a performer over the decades to go from seeing an engaged audience to people who just want to grab that moment for social media and post a video,
18: Well, I'm pretty lucky. A lot of my fans are the people who come to see me play. You get people who kind of, have their phones up and so forth. But they're definitely in the minority of people who want that, you know. And like you say, and like I say to some people, you know, who are filming the show, I say, you know, you're never gonna watch that. You know, you're just gonna end up being on your telephone and amongst, you know, a million other things that you're not gonna watch. But I think that there is that trade off. If you're busy trying to film a show, you do kind of miss out on the live experience to some degree. But it's really with us. It's really upon us. You either get militant about it and do what a lot of people do and take people's phones from them and stuff like that. But I can't be bothered doing that. You know, it's what it is. And I suppose, like I say, I'm fortunate because most of my audience tend to want to engage in the show, you know?
0: Yeah. And that seems to be a theme of your songs, in that, you know, waiting for tomorrow, waiting for life to begin, etc. We, unfortunately, because we're so distracted these days, seem to sacrifice the present for, you know, putting ourselves through the trauma that we experienced in the past or worrying about this uncertain future, that so many of us seem to surrender the moment we're living in right now, which is just a travesty.
18: Yeah, well, it's very challenging to live in the moment, you know, because we all do that thing where we're thinking about what's been or what's to come. But if you can engage yourself in things that make you happy, you know, whatever that is, whatever that passion is, if you like, it's even difficult for a lot of people to find out what that is. A lot of people are involved in, you know, employment that they don't like and so forth. But if you can possibly find something that you love to do, and even better, if you can actually make a living from it, you're really ahead of the game. And then you can, in much more ways, I think, be present. And because time becomes less important because you're really engaged in what you're doing. That's the case where I'm concerned, where sometimes, you know, when you're in the studio, you're working on ideas, or time just goes by, and all of a sudden, you know, weeks can go by, and you're unaware of it. So I'm in a very rarefied position in that regard. I think time is so relentless, especially as you get older. You know, I tend to try and pay it as little attention as I possibly can, and I think I'm better off that way, because otherwise you can just become quite concerned with the relentless passing of time, which is going by at a furious pace.
0: It is, and gentlemen like you and I are so fortunate to be able to do what we love for a living. They say, you know, do what you love and you'll never work a day in your life. I wish that everyone could experience that kind of joy, because I think the frustration from so many people comes from that lather, rinse, repeat, wake up, go to a job you barely tolerate, get paid, take the weekend, dread going back to work on Monday and do it again. And I think for me, I enjoy trying to provide a distraction for those people, maybe give them something to think about or laugh about on the way home. And for you, you get to command an audience of thousands of people, play songs that they recognize, some that they don't, and you get that tangible feeling of watching them vibe to what you do. Does that make sense?
18: Oh yeah, absolutely. And you know, at the very least, you know, you're giving people a good night out for a couple of hours. And I don't know, I like that. I take it quite seriously. You know, I like to do as good a job as I can in providing that, not only for them, but, you know, for myself as well. I mean, because if you're not really engaged in what you're doing, the audience is going to figure it out pretty quickly. You know?
0: Yeah. Yeah, especially when stripped down and it's you and a guitar, there's really no place to hide, right?
18: There's no place to go. Yeah, exactly.
0: Are there nights when you're just not feeling it as a performer and you just have to go, okay, these people pay good money, they're here to see Colin Hay, they're here to see Men at Work, suck it up and let's go, boyo?
18: Yeah, sometimes you just might be a little tired, or for some reason something's not quite working right or something. But generally speaking, if everything technical is working and there's an audience in the room, it works just fine.
0: Love that. From Scotland to Australia to California, of those three places, what's home for you, Colin Hay?
18: Well, all three, really. I'm very lucky. But if I go back to Scotland, I feel like I'm going home. And if I touch down in Melbourne in Australia, I feel like I'm going home. And then when I come home to California, I feel like I'm coming home as well. So I don't really think you have to have one. I'm quite happy to have three.
0: Which are you more likely to be recognized running up to the grocery store to get a few items? Is it Australia? It's got to be Australia, right?
18: I don't know. I don't really get a lot of recognition these days. Occasionally it happens, but not really that much. It's not like it was, 40 years ago or something, So I'm lucky. I don't really get recognized all that much in all three places.
0: Was it kind of mind-blowing and almost arresting in a way back in the 80s when friggin' business as usual blows up, cargo blows up, you're an international phenom? That must have been quite a bit for a young man to get his head around when it came to recognition, trying to eat a meal in a restaurant. Sure, it's before the days of a cell phone, thank God, but that had to be quite a bit for you to get your head around, no?
18: Yeah, I think so. I mean, you think you're handling everything pretty well, but you think you know a lot of things, but you usually know pretty much nothing. But it was an extraordinary thing that happened to us, and it doesn't happen to very many people. So, it's amazing. So I consider myself, very fortunate that the way things went for us. It was an amazing time when that first flush of success is truly phenomenal.
0: Yeah, and to be able to still make a living out there as a troubadour, as a septuagenarian, it's so wonderful. I'm in my late 50s, and to see the artists that I grew up with, yourself, to see Susie and the Banshees, Susie still doing it, Iggy Pop still doing it, Willie Nelson frigging still doing it. It's very inspiring,
18: It really is. And I play in Ringo's band as well. And Ringo's turns 86 in a couple of, tomorrow actually, I think. And he's still doing jumping jacks at the end of the show. So he's very inspiring as well.
0: Wow. That is amazing. It's got to blow your mind sometimes that you're playing with a Beatle, right?
18: Yes, every time I get on stage, it blows my mind, yeah.
0: Wow, it's so cool. Colin Hay and Men at Work, July 18th at, in my opinion, the greatest venue in our fine state of Florida, the Bay Care Sound. I know you haven't played it yet. I think you're going to love the views. It's right on the water in beautiful Clearwater. Can't wait to see you there, Colin. I always love catching up with you. Thank you for being so gracious with your time. And you're one of my favorite people to chat with. So we'll see you a week from this Saturday in Clearwater, my man.
18: Okay. I'll see you then. Very much look forward to it.
0: Same. Thank you, Colin. Appreciate you, buddy. Colin James Hay, ladies and gentlemen of Men at Work. Crazy. They were everywhere in the 80s. Like, it's hard to explain before social media how bands just became big and how people just found out about music through the radio. You know what I mean? Like,
3: right.
0: You'd hear Down Under and you're like, all right, you don't have an internet to look at and go, what's up with this Men at Work band? It's just a circle of friends who are into a band, and then you all friggin', you all go and listen to Men at Work, and they hit America with two solid albums, Business as Usual and Cargo, with Land Down Under, Who Can It Be Now, Overkill. They were everywhere, and then just all of a sudden, whoop, nothing.
3: I feel like back then, if it wasn't your parents handing you the music, it was an older brother, sibling, or an older friend or whatever, because that's how I got it as well. It was, I would listen to what my parents listened to, yeah, but yep. then I would go over to my friend's house and they're listening to something completely different. They're like, oh yeah, they'd burn me a CD, or they would just go, here, here's the CD, give it back to me when you're done with it. And yeah. I'd give it back to them 2 months later.
0: Dude, the benefit of having, I had an older brother all along, but I only found out about him a couple of years ago. But like the benefit.
3: He was holding out on you.
0: Right. What the hell, Dad? But the benefit, my parents were into cool music, like especially my dad. But then to have like my next door neighbor who was like 4 or 5 years older than I was to tell me about The Clash and to tell me about The Police and to tell, you know, it such a gift. And now, you know, you got a mobile device. You could just friggin' punch in any damn band, and before you know it, boom.
3: See, my problem is, though, and I think that this is probably just an internal thing. If I find a band or an artist that I like, I have to start from day one. Like, I'm going back and I'm listening to their entire catalog. And if it doesn't hold me the entire time, I go, oh, screw it, I'm done. Like, I can't just jump into an artist. And if I do, it's very, very rare.
0: Yep. Totally agree with you, dude. Same page. Yeah. All right, let's take a moment. We're going to come back. I see Diz is here. We're going to, I want to talk about this freaking bizarre thing that happened at I've been going to restaurants since I was a little kid with my parents. I have never had this happen before. It was such an awkward, strange situation that I still don't quite understand. I would love to know if people have had this happen. So when we come back, we'll talk about that. We'll talk about the red card controversy. Maybe Diz can help us get our heads around it a little bit. We are set up at Al Lang for tonight's big watch party, courtesy of Great Bay, where someone will win beer for a year. Have some Mick Ultras. Hang out with John Senning, Scott, and Abby from Magic 94.9. We are Drew Garabo live from Al Lang Stadium, right here on 102.5 The Bone, Real Raw Radio.
19: 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And we're making it fancy with a symphony. 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
21: So you check one map and there's like no traffic, and you check another map and it's like accidents everywhere. So yeah, there's still that one on southbound 275 in Pinellas County. It's right about the Gandy exit. That sucker's got the right lane blocked right now. There's another accident over on MLK at 301. That one's going to be causing some backups. There's one on southbound 275 around Beers Avenue. That's got the shoulder blocked, I believe. Kind of a mess all over here and there. And there's another one with the right lane blocked on 66th Street North at US 19 alternate, like Tyrone Boulevard. So just drive cool, please.
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0: Oh, yeah.
9: One, two, three.
10: Yeah, it's from National Underground.
0: Okay. The crew is here, and we are ready for tonight's USA-Belgium matchup under a shroud of controversy, tainted by the Commander-in-Chief of the United States military reaching out to the head of FIFA to say, I don't know, didn't look like a red card to me. Maybe we ought to look at that one again.
3: And he was like, I know sports my whole life.
0: Yep, been watching sports, never watched soccer. Don't really know what it's all about, but I know a bad call when I see one. Diz, in your decades of watching football, have you ever seen anything like this before?
11: It's never happened in my lifetime. I've heard the examples. I heard you guys talking about it a little. It was 1962 Brazil. It happened. Semifinals, guy who was the next best player than Pele. Pele was hurt, I believe, couldn't play, so he was the next best up. He scored two goals in the semifinals, got a stupid red card. FIFA knew viewership's going to go down in the finals if this guy's not playing, so they kind of waved at the same thing. They gave him a probation. He went, played. They won.
0: Yeah, it's I mean, look, at the end of the day, from what I saw, and I don't know jack crap about soccer, from what I saw, that did not look like a red card to me, but I don't know what a red card looks like. You know better than most. When you saw that play happen, did that look like it should have earned a red card?
11: No, because it wasn't a tackle or anything. There was no intent there. They were both, if you look at the replay, they're both looking at the ball. They're both trying to get in position to get to that ball. The other guy just had better positioning. So when he went to put his foot, our player, the American, Logan, he just happened to catch him. Didn't mean to, wasn't even looking at it, and he went down. But what happened was the referee even saw that, didn't think anything of it. VAR can then intervene and go, all right, we'll take context out there. We're just showing you this video clip and this image. Is this a dangerous play? And technically, in the laws of the game, it's a dangerous play.
0: Gotcha.
11: So the ref had to go, all right, red card.
0: So, yeah, so that snapshot doesn't show you intent, doesn't show you trying to hurt a player versus just trying to make a play. Kind of the same thing as a flagrant foul in the NBA when it comes to a newer rule, which is you have to give a jump shooter space to land. If you stick your foot in there and the player comes down, oftentimes they didn't even call that a regular foul. Now if you do that, that can be a flagrant one or a flagrant two if it looks like it's egregious.
11: It's kind of like, yes, like, or in NFL football, a cornerback, you're saying, all right, well, he's looking at the ball, he's making a play, he's not mean to come in contact. If a replay came back and goes, all right, we'll take away if he's not looking at that. Is he hitting contact? You'll go, all right, well, I guess he's doing that. So they just made him make a decision that was sketchy. And that's what made everyone go, oh, that's messed up.
0: Yeah, it's interesting because we just accept the human error factor of referees when 10 years ago they should have implemented something like the VAR or something like instant replay in hockey and basketball and football. They should have had a safeguard a long time ago. Now it's almost like they're playing catch up with these robot assisted penalty calls that can take the human element out of the game.
11: What the worst part about this is they didn't overturn the red card, which makes it sketchy. They go, no, we're standing by the red card. We're just going to go, all right, he can play. We'll put him on probation. So it's like you have these rules, but you're going, we're following the rules, but also we're giving you an exception. Like, he still got the red card. We still stand by that, but we're going to let him play. That's the sketchy part.
0: Yeah, I heard you mention that on Senning's show, and that's the part that feels dirty. That's the part that I think the soccer gods tonight are going to go, all right, USA, you know, you may have won that red card battle, but watch what's going to happen there on the pitch.
11: I'm more afraid today. I was a little more confident when we didn't have him. Like, okay, we're gelling well as a team. It's going to suck, but maybe another guy will step up, put one in the back of the net. Now, even though Balungan, I think, is going to come have a great game, Belgium team's going to go, well, you want to cheat to beat us? We're going to show you. You can put whoever you want out there and cheat. We're still going to win. And I think they're going to come out strong. And the 50-50 calls, a lot of the time, are going to go Belgium's way.
0: Yeah, and I think now more than ever, it probably was already America against the world. And now it is 8 times as much. Like, the world is actively rooting for America to lose. And we're on our own as colonists out here just hoping that we can overcome this and move on to the round of eight, which we haven't done in years.
11: 2002 is the last time against Germany. We lost. We got kind of cheated on a call.
3: Is that the farthest we've ever been?
11: Furthest we've ever been. Nice. We lost to the Germans in the quarterfinals, who went and lost to Brazil in the finals. Like, for so we can make it. I think we could still make it to the quarterfinals.
3: Right.
11: And judging what I just saw of Spain and Portugal, we could probably beat them too if we play the way we should.
0: Yeah.
11: They don't look strong.
0: It is just now final. Spain has beaten Portugal 1-0, and they will play the winner of tonight's U.S. Belgium game on Friday night. And despite the shroud of controversy, despite the tainted overturning, we will, we obviously will root for the U.S. to take this one and force another game. Insane run. I love seeing it. You know, you see people at World Cup parties everywhere, watch parties, supporting our team. This is the kind of thing we need right now for all of us to root for America. So I would have liked to have seen us go into this game without that player, just to see if we could do it on the up and up without the whiff of malfeasance. But it is what it is. You don't think Trump's just going to sit back and let that happen.
3: How do you think the reaction would have been if they had have had him sit this game? Let's say they sit this game, U.S. wins tonight, and then they overturn that, or they do whatever, and then they let him play Friday. Well, do you think it would have been a little more receptive?
11: I think they were just giving him one match.
3: Right.
11: So he would have just had to sit out Belgium, which we were all okay with, because it was a dumb call. It shouldn't have really happened. One game's not terrible. We rally around it. We play better.
3: Okay.
11: And now we go into the next game, the quarterfinal games, with our striker back, and a striker who has experience, who played to cover him, and can come in hungry as like a super sub, as they call him. He comes in at the hour mark and on fresh legs against tired defenders. Now you're cooking.
0: Because I feel like super sub. I did not know that term.
3: I feel like I remember after the game, or even during the game, like as soon as it happened, I remember seeing and hearing people saying, oh, that's going to get overturned. It's probably going to get overturned. And they were all talking as if it was going to. And then as soon as it did, or not even overturned, but the ruling or whatever, that's when everybody was up in arms. I don't know if I was asking you yesterday, or if you watched any of the games yesterday. I was watching the coverage beforehand, and Zoltan, I think this is the guy, didn't even want to talk about it. They were asking him what his thoughts was, and he was like, I think we have Alexi over in Seattle. We should probably check in with him and see what he has.
11: Oh, really?
3: Dude, he was so pissed. He's like, we'll talk about that later. We're not here to talk about that right now.
11: Yeah, you're talking about Zlatan.
3: Yes,
11: Zlatan.
3: Yeah, that's
11: like, Zoltan.
3: So. I forgot.
11: Zoltan.
0: I think he was in big, the fortune teller. So what is a super sub?
11: So a super sub is someone you put in to kind of spark that second play.
0: Okay.
11: Because you go, all right, so usually it's a winger or a striker, and you put them in because all game these defenders are running and the center backs are running. You put fresh legs in. Now it's another spark of energy going in, and, you know, maybe he could jump high. So now you're putting him in to jump over the guys who are all tired who could barely jump.
0: Okay.
11: Some guys aren't really good starters, because you got to realize, you go into start, you're expected to at least play 70, 80 minutes. Maybe not the full 90 if you're in attack, because they're going to sub you. But a super sub comes in because they probably can't play a whole game. So you put them in near the end, and they'll give you a strong 30, strong 20, strong 10, maybe even a strong 5.
0: Are they designated super subs by the team or by just fans to go, oh, that dude's a super sub?
11: Coaches know. Players, coaches know. Like, Belgium has a guy on their team named Trossard. He plays on the wing. He plays for my team. I would call him a super sub. You put him in later on tired legs. He likes to dance around with the ball. He's going to do well. As a starter, doesn't have as much of an impact because by the 40, 50th minute, you're getting a tired player who's not really running and doing what his specialty is.
0: Ah, ready for this segue? Speaking of super subs, a man who makes delicious super submarine sandwiches with his brother Caleb down at JC Subs in Brandon, Florida, the one and only Jacob Two Times, joins us by phone right now. What is up, Jacob?
9: What is up? What is up? Hey, Drew Garabo, do you want to hear something exciting, what I found this past weekend on Apple Podcast? Do you want to hear it?
0: Let's see. Something exciting Jacob found on Apple. Yes. You know, I would like to know something exciting, as long as it's not some other radio station in town.
9: It's not. Okay. It's not. Okay. I found the Drew Garabo Live Full Show Podcast on Alexa. Can you believe it?
0: Well, does that allow you to listen to entire full shows of Drew Garabo Live that you have not heard before?
9: Well, the very first show that I was trying to find was I found the latest episode, and then I tried to go down to the previous episodes, but the but my Alexa said that she can only play the latest episode, so she can't go down to the previous episode. So what's up with that?
0: I don't know what's up with that. That's Alexa being moody, Jacob, and she needs to get over it and give you that rich content that you're searching for. How are you doing? And is the super sub the special of the day at JC Subs, the sub shop that you own with your brother Caleb?
3: I love that voice.
9: Oh, man. Hey, Corey Cardinal. How are you doing?
3: I'm doing great, man. How are you?
9: I'm doing great, man. Hey, Corey Cardinal. I remember you being on 97X a long time ago, Corey Cardinal. I remember those days.
3: I was. That was about 10 years ago.
0: Very true. Dizzy is here, too, Jacob Two Times.
9: Hey, Dizzy. How are you doing, Dizzy?
11: Yes, we told to say hi. Jake, I'm on with your fake hi. I appreciate it, though.
9: Hey, Dizzy.
0: It's a pity hi.
11: It is.
9: Hey, Dizzy.
11: What's up?
9: Hey, Dizzy, man. Listen, man, I tried to call into Stinning Show today, but guess what? I also found the Stinning Full Show podcast also. Oh. Can you believe it? So,
11: send a like on that thing. We need it upgraded. I've heard some things happened. Come on, man.
9: Hey, Drew Garabo,
0: it's true. It's very true.
9: Drew Garabo, guess what, Drew Garabo? Drew Garabo, I'm trying to get to the previous episodes of your full show podcast, and I can't. So,
0: YouTube would be a great way to go. You just need to ask your friend Alexa. To play some of our old YouTube shows. You think she can do that? With just about every single one we've done for the last, I don't know how long, is on YouTube.
9: It's on my TV, so I have to ask her to play it through my TV, you know?
3: Do you have one of those remotes where you can talk to it and just say, hey, please, you know, pull up YouTube and pull up Drew Garabo Live on YouTube?
0: Sounds like a winner.
9: Well, I did try asking my thing to play videos automatically, Drew Garabo, but now it's gotten to the point where I have to, but now it's gotten to the point where I have to hit the button in order to play the video on my TV. Now, I can do that. But I didn't know I could do that before, so.
11: Well, it looks like Corey's on the way to come help him.
0: Corey just left the room, and I think he's headed out to Brandon, Florida. I met a fan of yours at a place called Wicked Oak Barbecue in Seminole Heights. I believe they may have started in Riverview as a food truck, and my beautiful Sarah and I were sitting down eating, and the lady said, you have got to tell Jacob Two Times to come in here and try our barbecue.
9: I would love that.
0: Yep. And then I just saw Ian Beckles actually talk about their wings. They have dollar wings on Friday, and that's a day that Sarah and I just happened to go. And I will tell you, Their wings are friggin' phenomenal, Jacob. You'd love them.
9: Well, Drew Garabo, I was calling up to give you the exciting news about your full show podcast on Alexa. Can you believe it? So that was the first time that I found that Saturday.
0: That is super exciting. I'm very excited for you. I look forward to hearing your progress on diving into the YouTube catalog, Jacob. I hope that we can...
9: On my TV, right?
0: That's right, on your television. And I'm hoping that we can pull off the matchup to end all matchups between you and Michael Calta, who you call Cowhead, for Jacob's Jukebox Jeopardy. I would love to have the two of you square off. To be honest with you, Jacob, I think he would beat your $A$. But I would still...
9: I would love that. I would love to talk to my buddy Cowhead again. You know, I would love that.
0: I would, man.
9: I've been listening to Cowhead.

0: Jacobs, Jukebox, Jeopardy.
1: Well, yes, but his name is Mike Calta. All right, well, listen, always great speaking with you, Jacob.
0: I was trying to share that exciting news with you, you know.
1: Thank you. Thank you. That is very exciting news. I appreciate you a lot, Jacob, and I hope you have an awesome afternoon.
0: I love you, Drew Garabo. Hey, Drew Garabo, listen, Drew Garabo, if there's any way of how you guys can get the previous episodes up there on Alexa for me so I can get to the older episodes, yep, stuff that I hadn't heard yet.
1: YouTube through your television. I'm telling you, Jacob, that's the way to go. You go through your television, you go YouTube, tell it to look for Drew Garabo Show, not Drew Garabo Live, Drew Garabo Show, and you'll find all of our old episodes. Good luck. Happy hunting.
0: Okay. I'll talk to you guys on Wednesday, right, for Jacob Jukebox Jeopardy.
1: You sure will. We'll be right back in that studio, Jacob. Thank you, buddy. Love you.
0: Love you, too.
1: Okay. All right, I'm going to run something by you. I've never had this happen at a restaurant before, and I'm still not sure how we should have handled it. So after our karaoke experience at Thunder Bay on Friday night, where Sarah got to sing once, I got to sing once, you got to sing once, I'm like, man, that was not quite the fulfilling karaoke experience I want.
2: Yeah.
1: So we go out to Caliente Saturday to do karaoke. We got to sing, I think, twice, maybe even three times, which was great. And, you know, at Caliente, people hang out at the pool. Then there's a break where people, like, get dressed.
2: Oh,
1: and
2: it's,
1: then
2: like,
1: they...
2: outdoors?
1: Oh, yeah. Oh, yeah.
2: I thought it was all indoors this whole time.
1: Oh, no. Oh. They have a big grotto pool, and they do karaoke out of the back in the tiki hut. It's,
2: okay.
1: Dude, it's amazing. So we do karaoke. Everybody else decides they're going to go and get ready for the nighttime entertainment. We're like, we're kind of hungry. Let's bounce. We go to a Mexican restaurant. It's in Lutz. I'm not going to tell the name. Nothing special. Just a nicer Mexican restaurant.
2: Okay.
1: We order our apps. We're sitting there eating. And this lady approaches the table. She looks like she's a manager of the restaurant. She goes, "Hi, folks," in kind of broken English. "I would like to take a picture for you. And you could have a complimentary postcard with the picture on it at the end of your meal."
2: Okay, sounds good so far.
1: Yeah, I'm like, okay. So we sit, we look, she takes our picture. She goes, "All right, now I need you to get on the same side of the booth as him." She put us through, like, you remember when you'd go with your family to Sears and you'd get, like, a photo shoot done and your mom would have to buy all the photographs?
2: Never. But
1: okay, I didn't think you would. People of a certain age definitely had their family photos taken at Sears.
3: We call that white people portraits.
1: That is definitely Caucasian activity. So this lady put Sarah and me through, like, five or six different poses, and she's like, "Okay, kiss her on the cheek. Okay, put your arms around her." And I'm like, This is so, yeah. I could understand it at, like, the Rainforest Cafe or some, yeah, like, tourist place, but this is a Mexican restaurant in Lutz.
2: She's like, "Kiss her, and then pretend she told you the funniest thing ever."
1: Oh! So we get done with the meal, and I completely forget that we have this complimentary postcard headed our way. It just took a long time to get the check, so we pay the check. We're walking out to the parking lot, and I hear, "Sir! Sir!" And I look, and it's the lady running with her camera, and she's like, "You forgot your complimentary postcard." I'm like, okay. You know there are digital cameras these days. You can put everything online. So I look, and there's one picture of Sarah, and of course, she busts out this giant, like, six photograph montage where she's like, "Now you can have this one for an additional." I'm like, you chased me out of your restaurant to try to sell me
2: to upsell,
1: like,
2: you
1: a,
2: yeah,
1: souvenir photo. It was so freaking weird. But, like,
2: so how much did you get?
1: I didn't know. We took the
3: complimentary. He took a picture of it right there. And he's like, "I'm a developer myself."
2: I stole the camera and ran away. What is she going
1: to
2: do?
1: That's my theme park trick. You go up to those roller coaster pictures and you're like, I just thought it was the weird, like, with as hard as it is to get people in restaurants these days, one of the weirdest things that's ever, like, just a random Mexican restaurant in Lutz, Florida.
2: Yeah, that's just trying to upgrade you on photos. That so you could have just did with your own camera.
1: That's the thing. Like, oh, babe, I will never forget this night out and the queso that we got for an appetizer. What? Let's capture this moment forever.
3: Was the queso good, though?
1: It was delicious.
3: Oh,
1: queso, of course.
3: See, I could go for it.
1: I mean,
3: it,
1: queso, I'm not here to say bad things about my girlfriend. She is a queso whore. She
2: I get it. I sympathize.
3: Right?
1: I'm sorry.
3: Lawrence, we all.
1: Sarah,
2: you're
1: love
2: the
1: of my life.
2: Here, I don't know if you
1: sweetie,
2: know
1: Bobidi, I am. You're right. She is.
3: You're just jealous because you're lactose.
1: I am. You're right. It tears me up, but I still eat it. We are at Al Lang Stadium getting ready for tonight's big watch party. Mick Ultra. I love these Mick Ultra Zeros. I'm not even going to lie. I discovered them the last time we were up in the suite. I know Mel Martin loves that.
2: Yeah.
1: The 0.0%.

0: percent alcohol per volume, much like my GPA in high school, only 29 calories. It is a superior alcohol-free brew, and they go down so smooth. Pardon me.
1: Yeah, I was the opposite. I grabbed one and slammed it, like, at least two, and I go, I think I'm saving calories, but I don't taste anything. I don't think I'm getting any buzz.
0: They're so good, though. Yeah. You get that beer taste with 29 calories and no alcohol. It's awesome. But tonight, it is John Senning, Scott and Abby. Diz is right here. Mayor Pete doing what he does, dousing people with water and perhaps a little bit of beer as the USA takes on Belgium in a huge matchup that could lead us to the round of eight if we get past Belgium under a shroud of controversy tonight. I can't ever remember anything like this happening in the sports world. We've seen blown calls, you know what I mean? Like what in basketball, baseball, hockey, etc. Never have I thought that a world leader would intervene. Now, is FIFA perceived as a somewhat corrupt organization?
1: Absolutely.
0: Okay.
1: Yes. Not even somewhat. Somewhat's a very much downplay. They're very corrupt.
0: Okay.
1: Very corrupt.
0: Like pay to play? Like, what's their, you know, what do they, like, they favor certain nations?
1: Schemers,
0: what's the level
1: they
0: of...
1: can be paid off.
0: Oh.
1: There's favoritism. They definitely, it feels like some stuff they skew just so, like, we need better viewership. So it'd be better if Messi makes it over this and that. Like, Messi, I said, bad tackle, nothing called.
0: Right.
1: Ronaldo, in, I don't know if it was the qualifiers or the warm-up games, he had a red card tackle that they're like, you're fine. Go play in the World Cup.
2: The head of FIFA did an entire press conference or whatever, and then as he was walking away, it was a money bag with just a dollar sign on it. Yeah.
1: Monopoly?
2: Right, yeah.
1: Like
2: doesn't matter.
1: Running away with it, yeah.
0: That's not going to do a lot to dissuade the malfeasance that happened. So FIFA, when there's no World Cup,
1: they govern all bodies of football. So it's not like here where it's just like the NFL has their governing body. You
0: right.
1: play NFL, Europe, I'm sure it's another governing body. FIFA's every league everywhere we control. You play by our rules, our organization.
0: So even
1: all
0: the English Premier League, they answer
1: English,
0: to FIFA?
1: MLS,
0: wow.
1: Saudi, all of them are under FIFA's brand.
0: Okay.
1: Yeah, they're like, you come to us. We're the overall governing body.
0: Man.
1: Yeah.
0: So
1: they got laws
0: you go,
1: that can, like, have bylaws that, like, counteract those other laws. Like, they make it so they, like, can always have an excuse for, like, stuff.
0: Okay.
1: They're very corrupt.
0: Got you.
1: Yeah.
0: Have there been controversies like this before?
1: Besides the Brazil one, nothing like this.
0: Okay.
1: To this level. There's been controversy, but nothing like where they just, like, have a rule. It's like, if you get a red card, you can't play. Also, we're not saying the red card's gone, but you can play. That's crazy.
0: That was what I found the most interesting, and that's what I learned by listening to the Senning show today when you were talking about it, is I truly believed that they had taken away the red card, but they didn't. They just said, hey, we're not going to suspend you for the next game, but you're on double secret probation for the next year.
1: I didn't look too far into it. I was so excited. I'm like, oh, they overturned it. And my pops was watching another game, and we met up later, and I was like, yeah, they overturned it. He's like, they didn't overturn it. I'm like, what? And I went and looked into it, and that's when I was like, all right, that's corrupt.
2: Right.
1: Like any other country, that you're going to yell that's corrupt. So it's corrupt that it happened to us. It's beneficial.
2: But the way
0: it is,
2: the way that I saw it, it was like a suspension now, where if he does something like that or does something to that level, then like they're enacting the hammer type thing, where like it's like a 1 to 4 year suspension where you can't do any of that nonsense.
1: Yeah, it's basically like he got out of prison. He's on papers.
2: So yeah,
1: you mess up again, you go back in.
0: So there's a dumb question: if he gets a yellow card tonight, what is what does that mean?
1: Nothing.
2: Okay,
1: it's just a red card.
2: Okay,
1: just if a red card.
0: Now, what would one get a yellow card for? Not a heinously dirty tackle, just a little bit of a trip.
1: Yeah, a little late tackle. Maybe the guys are going downfield and you give him a little trip because you can't catch up to him and you want to slow down the play, or maybe you are slowing down the play and the ref thinks, all right, well, these guys are trying to get going. You're staying in front of the ball too long. Like, yellow cards are cautions. They're not immediate. You got to get out of here, but it's like, this is your last warning. Next one, you're out.
2: But isn't it like if you get three yellow cards,
1: two.
2: It's a two. Okay.
1: Two yellow cards. You get three yellow cards consecutively. Like in the group phases, if we would have got one card each game, they'd be up for the next game.
2: Gotcha.
1: So it's two in a game, you're out.
0: And yellow card will be headlining next big thing.
2: Yeah, absolutely.
0: Dylan Catron, that's a little bit of a tie in there.
1: Yeah.
0: We are at Al Lang Stadium, the historic Al Lang Stadium, right here in beautiful St. Petersburg, getting ready for tonight's big watch party. Look, once we win the game tonight, everyone's going to forget all about the controversy, and the story will be USA advances to round of eight, where we will play now España Favored by many to win. Do you like Spain to win? Do you like France? Who do you like, Diz?
1: France has always been my team. That's the team I follow. I think we can beat this Spain team. We've faced stronger Spain teams in a thing that used to be called Confederations Cup. It's a tournament they used to play right before World Cup to try to warm up for it, and we beat the brakes off them.
0: Wow.
1: I think we beat them like 4-0 or something
0: like okay.
1: that. And that was a stronger Spain team. So I think with the coach we have now, by far a better coach than ones we've had for years. Probably the best coach we've had, to be honest.
0: Love to hear it. Right now, headline news on Fox, red card overturned for Filio Balogun. Yeah. How do you say that dude's name?
1: Balogun is his last name.
0: Is he one of the better players on the U.S. national
1: he's
0: team?
1: He's not American. He's from Britain.
0: Oh, yeah. And he's a naturalized citizen. I saw that I saw that today. They were trying to point out the hypocrisy of blah, blah, blah. I guess the dude's mom was trying to return to Europe, couldn't make it in time, so had her baby here on the U.S.
1: really?
0: Soil.
1: That's what it was?
0: Yeah,
1: oh,
0: and that's why he's a citizen, which is so fascinating. But he is reinstated to play in tonight's game. Look for him to score a goal and people to go crazy. Where are they playing this game tonight, Diz?
1: Ooh, Seattle. Seattle is for this game.
0: Wow, that's exciting.
3: Lumen Field, I believe.
0: Thank you very much. That is Lumen Field where the Seattle Seahawks play, I believe. And my son saw a bear cub hiking this week. He did a 12.5-mile hike, saw a bear cub.
3: Yeah.
0: And I was like, well, you know, if you saw a bear cub, you know what was watching you, right?
3: Yeah.
0: So he sent me a picture of the revolver that he carried. You know, in Seattle.
2: Is it Red Dead Redemption over here?
0: Yeah. Dude, I'll show you a picture. It is straight out of Red Dead Redemption. You can, in Seattle, you need a CCP to conceal a gun, but it is legal to open carry.
2: Right.
0: So you can carry out in the open with no permit whatsoever, but if you go to conceal it, you need a permit. And so he just has it right there on his hip in case any bears decide to get froggy. Yeah, having your son grow up into an adult is not for the faint of heart. I'm not a fan.
2: Tell Wyatt Earp I said hi.
0: I will. He's definitely a sheriff. 800-771-1025. We are live at Al Lang. He's Dizzy. He's Corey Cardinal. We'll return here in moments. Plenty of stuff to get to, taking your phone calls as well. And I have a question for you guys about interfering or intervening if your friends are having relationship difficulties. Is it acceptable? Is it unacceptable? I'll tell you the situation next on Drew Garabo Live.
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5: Southbound 275 in Pinellas County, right around Gandy Boulevard, still has an accident with the right lane blocked, but that's slowing down. It's not as bad. Now, on the northbound side of 275 in Pinellas, right where they're already doing all that construction at 54th Avenue, there's an accident with the right lane blocked. And it's already a mess right there, so just, like, don't go that way at all today. I'm Ethan with your traffic.
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10: I'm meteorologist Jim Weber in the Sky Tower Weather Center. For tonight, look for some of these coastal showers and thunderstorms to be redeveloping by late tonight. Overnight low down to 79 degrees. Then for Tuesday, variably cloudy skies. Some of these showers and thunderstorms along the coastline, they will be drifting onshore, pushing inland. But that rain chance a bit lower for Tuesday, 30%. Daytime high, 92.
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0: It is Drew Garabo Live. Corey Cardinal is here. Dizzy is here. Maurice is under the weather. I think he's got the cyclospora, whatever the heck is going on right now. He's got the symptoms.
2: It's a shame. It's
0: a
2: shame.
0: Yeah. Yeah. So hopefully he'll be back soon. We are at Al Lang Stadium for the second time in about 4 or 5 days, getting ready for tonight's enormous watch party. Be down here. If you've seen the videos, especially of our boy John Senning dousing himself after a USA goal with Mick Ultra, you want to be part of that excitement. That man needs to be erected as a national monument, for crying out loud. A lot of dignitaries tonight. Matt from Matt and Zach will be in the house. My buddy Jared, the Down Syndrome golfer, and his dad will be here. It's going to be a great night to get on down here. Just $10 get you in. Someone will win free beer for a year, courtesy of Great Bay. And we hope to see you here as we cheer the U.S. on against Belgium. I'm going to ask your opinion, Corey. I'm going to ask your opinion, Diz. We'll even ask Mel Martin's opinion if she gives a thumbs up or a thumbs down. And yours at 800-771-1025. I find myself in a very unique position because some good friends of ours, married couple, been married a long time. They've got grown kids, kids who are 19, 20. The youngest, I think, are 14 or 15. And we found out this weekend that they are separating.
4: Okay.
0: Got her story. Got his story. Got our friend group's story. Has anyone ever tried an intervention? Like, I know that it's an overreach.
22: Right.
0: But, like, as someone who's been divorced twice, who knows this couple very well, who knows that this couple is one of those couples, they are built for each other. Now, I would never pretend to know exactly what goes on behind closed doors. I understand what the issues are that are upsetting her. I understand what the issues are that are upsetting him. I don't want to see them throw away what could easily be a once-in-a-lifetime love just because they're going through a temporary lack of communication. Is there anything at all that you can do in that situation to just sit down maybe with one of them at a time or both and go, what are you doing? Like, you always think that it's going to be better, but it's never going to be better than what you found. You raised 4 beautiful children together. You're brutally honest with each other. I'm having a really, really hard time letting them separate.
22: How long did you say they were together?
0: They've been together for at least 20 years.
22: Okay. So it's obviously, this isn't like the first little hiccup or whatever.
0: No.
22: I would say, personally speaking, some people are just better being friends rather than trying to be in a relationship. My ex and I, like, there was no way in hell that her and I were ever getting back together. But now, after all the dust has settled and all that, I would say that her and I are actually on the path to becoming great friends.
0: Same.
22: So I don't know that there's necessarily anything you could say that would talk them into or out of anything, because by the time it hit you guys, their mind has already been made up. It's not the first time. I would say there's probably
4: that's where I would agree. It's like they've obviously exhausted all their options. And I'm sure at some point one of them have talked to one of you guys, tried to get advice, and they did it. Probably didn't work, clearly. And they've just figured, why continue on? The kids are out the house. We don't have to keep it together for that. Let's go our separate ways. And let's be happy for each other. We can still be friends, like Corey said. But we're probably just not right anymore.
0: Yeah. I can't do it.
4: People grow apart. Man. Happens at a younger age.
0: They do. Yeah. And to your point, Corey, my son's mom and I are better friends now than we've ever been in our entire life. It took a lot for us to get there, just like you and your ex. But we're better as friends. These two are not better as friends. These two are better as husband and wife.
22: Well, you don't know what's going on behind closed doors.
0: The hell I don't. But no, you're right. And like, they have their valid reasons. And we've heard through people what those valid reasons might be. But man, it would break my ever-loving heart to watch these two split up without at least sitting them down and going, hey, look, I know you both think that you're going to find something out there that's going to be fulfilling. No,
22: right.
0: You're not. Four children. This is it. Make this work. But
22: now,
0: you can't.
22: Look at it through the eyes of the soccer, like we were earlier for a second. Take everything out of context. Look at just this picture right here.
0: You're saying I'm Donald Trump getting
22: right
0: in the ear of the FIFA?
22: Are you trying to hold them together so they don't break up your friend group?
0: No. The friend group's going to be fine.
22: Okay.
0: We've suffered one loss already when it comes to relationships. It'll keep going. It's just that of all of the couples that I know, they rank in the top three as far as really beautiful humans who are great for each other, great to each other. And to see that collapse is just not sitting well.
22: Yeah.
0: And it, you know, they don't listen to the show very often. I almost texted them before this segment and said, hey, listen to this next segment and let me know your thoughts. Because, like, I know how hard it is to make a relationship work, especially a marriage of that long. Yeah. It's unrealistic to expect that you're going to grow in exactly the same way as someone else. But it's all about that trade-off. And just, it is, when I found out about it on Saturday, my jaw hit the floor. And it's all Sarah and I could talk about, like, oh, my God, like, we got to put a stop to this. Like, there's no way that we can allow this to happen. But like you guys said, they're the ones who know it, who knows what's happening behind closed doors. And I think, unfortunately, once you open up that door to saying goodbye, you kind of know what's going to happen.
4: And that's the thing. You got to sometimes just let them go and feel what it feels like to not have them in that life and go, do I want this? As bad as that sounds, they need to go through it. But it sounds like they already made the decision. There's tons of relationships I thought, this is it. Why am I doing this? This is so dumb.
0: Yep.
4: And it just takes some time to probably go, oh, my God, I'm never going
22: back.
4: What
22: was I thinking? Please come back.
4: That evil, wretched woman.
0: Oh, yeah. Yeah, and I found in each of my marriages, the moment that you make either a threat or a promise of splitting up, it's done. Like, you got to be able to work through disagreements, fights, arguments, etc., without pushing that nuclear button where you're like, I'm done with this. This is over. Once you do that, once you move, like my first wife and I, we got married when I was 22. She was 20. Idiots, like kids in this world.
22: Yeah.
0: But you know how it is when you're that age. You think you know everything. And all
4: we
0: the people telling you, oh, it's not going to land. You grow up first. You have all your rest of your life. Nuh-uh, this is going to work. I know everything. And within 2 years, we're like, Jesus, what are we doing? So we decided to separate. The very day we separated, we're both just like, oh,
4: relief. Yeah.
0: Thank God we're not shackled to each other for the rest of our lives. If you have been in this situation and you have successfully resuscitated a relationship, 800-771-1025. We have Kimberly on the line. Hello, Kimberly. Welcome to Drew Garabo Live. Corey Cardle, Dizzy's here. We are live at Al Lang Stadium getting you ready for tonight's huge watch party, USA versus Belgium. Hi, Kimberly.
1: Hi. I'm listening, and I agree. I think that you should say something, because for me personally, my husband and I, we had 5 kids together.
0: Okay.
1: And after 10 years, we were just going through hard times, wanted to break up, and we actually had friends come to us and say, you know, we don't think this is a good idea. Try to do something. So for us, we did counseling.
0: Okay.
1: And like, he did counseling, I did counseling, we did, you know, marriage counseling, and it was like a long time, like a year.
0: Okay.
1: But now it's been 8 years, and we are obsessed with each other. We love each other. So it would have been a shame if we wouldn't have communicated. And
0: all right, please bear with me as I'm gonna drill you, not in a fun way, but I'm just gonna drill you a little bit about what it was that your friend said to you that made it click. Because if it's me, if it's reversed, The minute one of my friends pipes up and says, hey, have you really thought twice about it? That person's no longer my friend. Like, shut up and respect my decision, you know? So I want to know what I can do and what I can say to each of them that's going to make that light go on and go, what are we doing here? Come on. We can't split up.
1: Yeah. Well, I guess you'd have to, like, know their personality. So okay. For me and my husband, he is, like, the athletic. He doesn't want to fail. We don't want to quit.
0: Okay.
1: He doesn't, you know, so he had that going for him where he would keep trying. And then for me, I'm just the positive person that's like, we can make it work. And that the grass is greener on the other side thing is really, it's hard. Like, people have social media. They have all these things. Maybe they're making them think that it's going to be better. But like you said, they put so much time and effort into each other. Their kids are grown. This is like, you know, a new chapter of their life where they can enjoy each other.
0: Yeah. And I used to think that divorcing while your kids were young was the most harmful thing in the world. But then, like, as you get older and when you see parents get divorced after the kids leave the house, it feels like, were you just like stringing it together for us kids and you were resenting each other the whole time? Or like when the kids get out of the house, you're like, God, all we had in common was the fact that we raised these stupid little rugrats together. You know what I mean? Oh, like,
1: I can't even like understand that, because for us, raising the kids was the hardest part.
0: Sure.
1: Because that's like all the crap that goes on and they're all the bad stuff. And then you have to make it work. Now it's easy. Now they're all grown and we can have fun.
0: Good. And that's ideal for you guys. And I'm really glad that you called and gave me that story, because on the 2% chance that it might actually work or mean something, I feel like I owe it to each of them just to go, hey, I got to give you a little honesty here. You know how much I love you. You know how much I love your wife. I would hate to see you guys throw away so much equity that you have. But again, at the end of the day, your life to live. You know what you're willing to tolerate and what's going to make you happy and what's not. So I will, unfortunately, accept their decision no matter what. I just hope they make the right decision. Yeah. Thank you, Kimberly. You're awesome.
1: Were you at their wedding?
0: No, I was not. I did not know them when they were first married. I have not known them a tremendous amount of time, but I feel like in the 3 years or so that we've known each other, we've become very close.
1: Yeah, because I've gone to weddings where they're like, everyone here, you're responsible for helping this like family and these people stay together. I'm like, that's pretty cool.
0: Oh, you said that was pretty cool? Yeah, I'd be like, look, I got you a bread maker. I feel like that's where my responsibilities begin and end. I guess that's a cool thing to say to your friends, because it does take work. I mean, even in the easiest of relationships, there will be moments where you got to put in the work if you're going to make it work, you know?
1: Yep, I agree. Well, you guys take care. I love listening to you guys.
0: Oh, thank you, Kimberly. Love listening to you, too. Thank you very much. Appreciate you.
22: That's a wild statement. Hey, everybody in this room, make sure you step into our relationship to make sure we stay together.
4: Don't worry about you, it
22: right?
0: Yeah.
22: You didn't try hard enough.
0: Yeah, that way, you know, you can surrender personal responsibility. Be like, honey, it's not our fault. It's our idiot friends who didn't commit to making it work.
4: Why didn't it work? Well, table 5 and 7 never picked up the slack.
0: Oh, you mean the guy who got us the ice maker? Yeah. You know, where's he been? He hadn't returned any of my texts. And with this situation, I'm talking a friend group of like 12 to 20 people, none of whom are happy about this split. I wonder if you could do like an intervention, like on the television program Intervention, where it's like you invite them each separately to like an event and they show up.
4: Then
0: we're all just sitting there. Dear blank and blank, finding out about the end of your relationship hurts me. And you just read it off and hope that something illuminates and they stay together.
4: I feel like you kind of know, though. Like, my cousin, he went through it with his girl, and I kind of played both sides, like, y'all need to get back together. What are you doing? Blah, blah, blah. But if it was, like, years and years and years, and they were kind of on and off, fighting, I'd go, you need to leave. You need to get out of there, man. You're not happy.
0: You're right.
22: And was it, like, talked about as, hey, it's done, it's 100% over, or, hey, we're kind of thinking, what I'm asking basically, is there an opportunity for them to sit down and everybody to kind of get together and be like, hey, listen, this is what we're kind of thinking. Or it's past that.
0: I unfortunately feel like it's past that. I hate saying this, but I feel like once they made the decision, like once someone moves out.
22: Yeah. Oh, okay.
0: You know, then
4: that's a big thing. Yeah.
0: Yeah. Cause like one of the people, at least, if not both, are going to go, oh, man, yeah, this is what my independence feels like. This is great.
22: That's so great.
0: Yeah. I know. But with this couple, I just feel like, oh, it just of all the breakups I've experienced with friends of mine, this one is just not sitting well.
4: Do you think they break up, they find other people, they can then still be in your friends group with their other people?
0: Yeah. Okay. Yeah. 100%. All right. 100%. Usually there's like one person will stay in the friends group and the other person's kind of like, eh.
4: Yeah.
0: In this situation, yeah, I feel like they're both going to be there, and it's going to be super weird when each of them has another boyfriend or girlfriend, and I'm just trying to avoid that selfishly. But you know, you got to let people live their own lives, which is the hardest part for me. All right, good talk, everybody. Thank you. 800-771-1025. I want to come back and talk about what to do if you've got idiot neighbors letting off M80s tonight. Like I'm sure people had them last night, but we're talking right now, what, July 6th, two days later? Can you call the cops if someone's blowing up mortars in your cul-de-sac? 800-771-1025. We are at Al Lang in beautiful St. Petersburg, Florida, getting ready for tonight's watch party. You need to be here. Just $10 gets you in the door, and you get to celebrate U.S. soccer with a whole bunch of passionate U.S. fans, drinking some Mick Ultra, winning beer for a year, and rooting on the USA versus Belgium as we try to advance to the round of eight, something we've done not since 2002.
4: Yeah.
0: Was it really 2002?
4: Korea, Japan.
0: Look at me. 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
0: I think we can all agree that if you are still setting off fireworks on July 6th, you are a grade A 100% butt face. Oh, like, what do you do? Like, you got a neighbor who's letting off fireworks in the middle of the street on July 6th, traumatizing pets, traumatizing vets, traumatizing New York Mets. What do you even, like, what do you do?
22: You no stand one out there with a water hose and just hit them with a water hose, right?
0: I guess.
4: Clean shoot, Florida.
0: I found the coolest thing you can do if you want to see fireworks is really just to drive around Tampa Bay at about 9 o'clock on the 4th of July. Dude, every single neighborhood, you'll see them everywhere, which is really cool. What'd you guys do on the 4th?
22: I ran to the store, grabbed some neutrals, and then I went back home and I just hung out with the dog because I didn't want him to be all alone.
0: Oh,
22: and,
0: yeah.
22: So him and I just sat on my bed. We watched
4: drunk with your best friend.
22: Dude, that was, aww. I mean, what else? I made myself some, was it jalapeno bratwurst, ooh, some shells and white cheddar broccoli, sat down with my dog, and man, we just watched TV all night.
0: That's quality time. Right. Over to you, Diz.
4: One of my homegirls invited me over because, like, everyone that wanted me to come out, we're all at the beach. I didn't want to do the beach. I'm not over the beach, but I didn't want to be out there. So I went out there with my homegirl. She invited two other people. I think one had a family. Both canceled. So it was just me, her, and her kids. I'll tell you this. Her oldest did not like that.
0: How old's her oldest?
4: 18.
0: Oh, no.
4: Who's this guy?
22: Oh. A dad.
4: Yeah.
0: Why is this bum hanging out at her family gatherings?
4: Grilling on the thing. And stuff, and she sucks at grilling. So he hated it, man. We had to drop him off somewhere. And it's funny because we went out to the car. He looked at me. He looked at the car and he ran to the front seat with her. I'm like, this guy.
22: You should yield shotgun.
4: Yeah, right?
0: We are here for the World Cup watch party tonight. We are at Al Lang Stadium in beautiful St. Petersburg. Falarin Balogun. Did I say that right?
4: Balogun, yeah.
0: Falarin Balogun has been cleared to play against Belgium after, I wonder how intense that conversation was between the FIFA president and Donald Trump. I imagine quick text message.
4: Yeah.
0: Hey, you sure about this suspension? And then the next thing you know, suspension overturned. Red card not rescinded.
4: Yes.
0: This player will be on probation.
4: Yes.
0: For a hot minute. Look how beautiful Seattle is right now. I mean, my God, can you imagine being there for that? That would be intense. Yeah, I've never been a part of it. I think they had the qualifying matches in Orlando, like back in the 90s, maybe. Maybe the Netherlands played over here. I remember a lot of people wearing orange. I think that's the Dutch, right?
4: Yeah, they played here in the 90s for sure. Greg Wolf actually sent a text. Did you hear about this?
22: No, but I was going to say he's out there hosting them.
4: In Mexico, and he sent
22: a text. That's so great.
4: I want to say to Johnny, who's told me this, and he said he sent a photo, and he goes, and he's standing next to some seats. He goes, these seats right here, $45,000. But I'm just doing the hosting, so I got to see it for
0: them. Why? Yeah. Man. Jeez. People, you know, I mean, if you're going to travel and it's a once in a lifetime thing, I can't ever see spending more than $1,000 on any sporting event ever.
22: Uh-oh.
0: Like, I was very lucky to watch the Orlando Magic in the NBA Finals against the Lakers. I worked there, so we got into every game for free, but you saw some crazy, especially with the Lakers, some crazy secondary market ticket prices.
4: I imagine.
0: Dude, did you see that that Lil Wayne now has, he no-showed one gig.
4: In Maine.
0: Maine. And then the second gig was last night, and I think he only played for like 45. Like, these performers don't get the idea of a curfew. Like, you tell Lil Wayne, hey, this city has a drop-dead curfew. He's not going to adhere to that. No. He's Lil Wayne.
4: He doesn't care. I would say bottom three concerts I've been to, Lil Wayne and the Hot Boys,
22: yeah,
4: that came here like a year last year. He barely did his songs. It was maybe a verse each. He flew through them. He just stood there in one spot, didn't like use the stage at all. Very unentertaining to me. And I'm Lil Wayne's probably on my Rushmore.
0: Yeah,
4: like I grew up listening to Wayne and mixtape Wayne, the Droughts. I can't feel my face, no ceilings, like all that. I was so disappointed in that.
22: Damn.
0: I would love to hear from people who have had a concert canceled while they were in the arena, because that's what happened with Lil Wayne. The opener went on. Everybody's waiting for Wayne. Everybody's waiting for Wayne. And then they make the announcement, folks, this is beyond our control. We're very sorry. Please file out of this auditorium in an orderly fashion. 800-771-1025. If you ever been seated, sat through the opening act, and then had the headliner cancel, I would love to take that phone call. What an unprofessional move.
22: I'm just going to go ahead and put it out there. We have connections. Yes. We know people in pretty much every venue.
0: Yes.
22: If they know that we're at a show and the headliner's canceled, you think you could blow a text into us like maybe a half an hour prior? Because I'm leaving before the crowd. I do not want to be around the crowd when they come out there and
0: No, especially at a Lil Wayne show. Like if it's an older artist, you know, you think you got a pretty good chance of like escaping that place without any drama. But if it's a Lil Wayne, like when Metallica was opening for Guns N' Roses, and then that was the night that James stepped on that flash pot or whatever and it melted his face. Guns N' Roses could have saved the day, but then they freaking ended up cutting it short and people rioted.
4: Yeah, I imagine a lot of people be calling if they went to Lauryn Hill. I hear she canceled all the time.
0: All the time.
4: Which sucks because she used to be one of my favorite female MCs, maybe artists at the time.
0: So talented, but like such little consideration for the people who pay for her concert tickets. A man who has a lot of consideration for people everywhere. A man who they call the unofficial mayor of St. Petersburg. A man you can find at Mary Margaret's or the Galley, who has been running these watch parties like crazy. Pete, Mayor Pete, it's great to see you again, my friend.
3: What's up, boys? Happy match day again. I heard you were up here again. I had to do a little cameo appearance and see if I can get the crowd hype, but let them know the weather's looking great.
0: Yep.
3: The crowd is building. Balogun's going to score a goal tonight. The world and X is going to go crazy again. It's going to be so fun. We got Monday Night Football, Drew.
0: Got to love it, Pete. It's an exciting time. The last watch party here was absolutely insane. We saw John Senning entering legend as he poured two McUltras down his beautiful face.
3: The toughest SOB in Tampa Bay radio, slugging down the Steve Weiser's down there on Alang. It's awesome.
0: Yeah, man, and we're looking for a big crowd tonight. Weather is awesome. These clouds have kept it reasonable when it comes to temperature, and it's going to be a big crowd here for Belgium versus USA.
3: Waffles for dinner tonight, baby. It's
0: no waffles.
3: Be beautiful. No, we're going to eat the waffles.
0: We're eating
3: the waffles.
0: Good, good.
3: And I love my guys at Great Bay, but I hope we don't sell a lot of Stella Artois tonight.
0: No, sir. No Belgian
3: ales.
0: Stick
3: with the good old USA. Get a chance to win beer for a year from McUltra. That's the move tonight.
0: That is a move tonight, and that's a sweet prize, too. Someone's going to walk out of here with it.
3: Heck yeah, man.
0: How are these watch parties going for you as far as your energy level goes? I know you got it. You're putting in 12, 14, 16-hour days. By the time the actual watch party happens, you're probably running on fumes, my man.
3: There's a little bit of a brain drain, you know? Like I was thinking about, what's all the different ways I can say "Let's go USA"? I gotta mix it up a little bit. You know, definitely waking up at 6 a.m. and hitting the promo as hard as we can. You know, that's what they've been calling me these days, the promoter. So I'm just hitting it real hard here. So the USA in the crowd is what brings the energy, though, and that everybody shows out and that. You know, I get to see all my friends and family. It's like a little mini St. Patrick's Day every time we do one of these things. So I get to say hello to a whole bunch of people. But, man, I heard all the relationship advice when I was driving down here.
0: Yeah.
3: And I was like, we did nature last week, chicken farming.
0: Yep.
3: I think I got some mix in that segment. You know, I was a bartender for a really long
0: time.
3: Yes,
0: you were.
3: So I've seen it all with all the couples. And I'm praying for all the people out
0: Thank
3: there struggling.
0: You. Thank you. Yeah, tough not to intervene when you really, really love people, but their journey is their own. You know what I mean? And they're the ones who have to live it. It just sucks sometimes, and I'm sure you've experienced it as an adult when you see two people you really love and they just can't make it work.
3: You want the marriage is the full-time job. Oof. That is the full-time job. That's what you got to do. It's a lot of sacrifice.
0: Mm-hmm.
3: I think grace is the biggest thing. You know, that unearned kindness that you have to give others. And it's always a full throttle struggle. You know, my wife is a big personality. You guys get to see her out here all the time.
0: Yeah,
3: making some noise. She was doing the stone cold stuff with the beers.
0: Oh hell yeah, stunner.
3: It is a thing, and you know, people got to figure out their own thing, and then you never really know anybody till you live with them. All right.
4: Yes.
3: Right? And you never really know a couple.
4: Yeah.
3: couples are great actors. You know, they could be faking it for years.
0: Oh, yeah, for sure. And that is what I'm terrified about with my relationship with Sarah. We've been together for going on 8 years now. We still don't live together. At some point, we will. That is when you really see who someone is. And I'm not worried about her at all. I'm worried about the me that she's going to see. Like, she's great. I worship her, but she's going to see the actual me, and that is terrifying.
3: The nicest thing my wife can do in some of those circumstances is just ask me, why do you do it that way, honey? Like, why do you do that? And I'm like, that's
0: a non-confrontational way to start a discussion.
22: It's a nice way to say that I'm doing it wrong.
4: Yeah, right?
3: Oh, man, we're going to have a good day today.
0: We are down here for a huge watch party. Al Lang, the site of beer-soaked mayhem last time around. This situation with the red card and the suspension being lifted, never seen anything like it in sports, with the president getting involved, calling the head of FIFA, and the next thing you know, we got our star player playing tonight.
3: I was chatting up with a person. I was just being a little barfly yesterday, part of the 4th of July holiday at Jimmy B's. Shout out to the crew. They're back open, full throttle, post-hurricane over there. Really cool. But I was just like, you know, Trump can't help himself. He just wants to touch everything, and it kind of stinks because now it's like it's changed the kind of the conversation where the USA is such a unifying thing. I just want everybody to be on board of this. Like, this was definitely an injustice. It was not a red card. Okay, they had a process. I don't think the Chinese panelist and the Iranian panelist were really, like, you know, had the thumb on the scale for the USA on that committee decision over the weekend.
0: Right.
3: So from what I understood, it was already in process that the USA had already appealed before even Trump made the call or whatever. But
4: you can't appeal.
3: Yeah.
4: You can't appeal records in World Cup.
3: No, I thought the committee did. That's what I heard. Who knows what the hell? Heck,
0: oh, yeah. This is our station soccer correspondent for sure. So they couldn't file an appeal.
4: You technically can't file an appeal for the red card in a World Cup.
0: Wow.
4: So they went to them, and that's why it wasn't overturned. It was probationary. Because we can't overturn it. You can't do that in World Cup.
3: What a crazy thing.
4: Which is a dumb law.
3: The whole rule of this kind of dubious red card suspends you for the next game. Like, no, we already had to play down for an entire half plus without him. Like, there was already a punishment. It just, the punishment didn't fit the crime. I thought it was even a dubious for a yellow, even that play, because you're looking at some intent. I could definitely see a foul there. It was definitely a foul, but I just thought it was way overboard. But,
4: agreed.
3: And as a competitor, I would want to face the best squad. It would be like the Knicks saying, oh, no, you need to get Wemby out of there. Eject him from the game. Now we can play and win. And like, no. Let's have the full 11 versus their full 11. Let's play the game. And, you know, everybody will feel real good about it.
0: Unless something grossly egregious happens. And I don't think this qualifies for that. Unless a player goes so far out of the lines of fair play. But that didn't happen here.
3: Correct.
0: I mean, whether we like the way they got there or not, the right call was made, and this dude deserved to play the game
3: tonight.
0: And
3: isn't that the point? We want to get it right, and kudos to Flo Balogun for being so graceful and having class throughout the whole thing. I think that put him some karma points, and I think that's going to get cashed in tonight, too.
0: Cool.
3: It'd be great.
0: And Diz said the refs are going to be kind of, if there's a 50-50 ball, it's probably not going to go our way tonight.
3: No.
0: It's now USA versus the rest of the world, as if it wasn't before. This definitely put a huge chip on everyone's shoulder.
4: Yeah.
0: It's going to be a great matchup tonight.
4: If I'm Belgian, I'm telling my attackers, run at those defenders, especially in the box, because you just get one move past them, and it's anything close to look like a penalty, they'll probably give you the penalty.
0: Yeah, 100%. They may even take a couple of dive. Soccer players have been known to do that.
4: Absolutely.
3: The gates are open for Belgium to play more aggressive tonight.
4: Yes.
3: For sure. And I think that's their path to victory anyway.
4: Yeah.
3: But we'll see. I mean, we got to get Freeze, you know, get him some reps. He's had it pretty easy back there the last few games.
0: I believe last game, Mayor Pete predicted 3-1 USA, if I'm not mistaken. And we won, what, 2-0? 2-0, sorry.
4: Yeah.
0: What are you feeling tonight, Mayor Pete?
3: I really like that 3-1 score. You know, 3 + 1 = 4. I think they'll scratch one across. I think Balogun definitely scores tonight. I think we're going to see an electric performance in front of that lively Seattle crowd up there. I mean, that's kind of like the heart of soccer in the United States, where the most passionate fans are. That crowd is going to be insane, just like the crowd is going to be insane here tonight, Al Lang. And I can't wait. After we get that 3-1 victory, I'm interested in what Diz's prediction is. But you know, the official after party tonight at Mary Margaret's,
4: I'll be there.
3: Is karaoke, baby.
4: I'll be there.
0: Oh, snap. Monday night karaoke at Mary Margaret's. Look out.
4: I'll be there.
0: Look out.
3: It is already the number one Monday night party on the block, and we're definitely going to be doing it up big tonight and celebrating the red, white, and blue for sure.
0: Hell yeah. What do you think tonight, Diz?
4: I think it's going to go to extra time. I think it's going to be a 1-1 or 2-2 tie. And it's going to be a late goal. I don't think it'll be the PKs, but I think we'll score a late goal. So I think it'll go to overtime.
0: That's exciting.
3: We're going to sell a lot of beer if that's the case.
0: That is for sure. The Mick Ultra will be flowing this evening. We need a better victory song than John Denver's Take Me Home Country Roads. Nothing against please. It. I grew up listening to it. It's a fine enough song. But like seeing all of the Brits sing Wonderwall last night made me realize there is a tremendous opportunity for us, and I don't know what the song is for our celebratory goal or celebratory win anthem. It's not John Denver.
22: Isn't it Toby Keith?
0: It's not him either.
3: Well, I enjoy the country roads, and we've done this. I mean, I've done this on St. Patrick's Day and get, you know, 1,000 people singing country roads before.
0: Sure.
3: Such a great tune. Everybody knows it. And I got some West Virginia roots, as my grandmother would say. Mary Margaret was from West Virginia, my grandmother, who's the bar is named after. So I got some West Virginia roots. I love that song. But what I've been trying to do for a long time now,

0: Was it D?
1: It's tricky.
0: Tricky.
2: I think we got a sneak preview of Karaoke Night at Mary Margaret's.
0: Oh, definitely.
1: Together.
0: It's my recital. I would like, and I'm going to prove how selfless I am by choosing a song that I absolutely despise, but people love it. It's either Don't Stop Believin' or Sweet Caroline, two anthems that you'll get an entire bar full of people singing. One of those two songs should be our celebratory anthem.
1: Don't Stop works for this run because that's what we all have.
0: Got to hold on to that feeling, baby.
1: This underdog team that we've got, Team USA, to make a run at. Let's win tonight and do this thing quarterfinal.
3: Sweet Caroline American?
0: Yep. Neil Diamond.
3: England sings that song as well.
0: They do. Yeah. They definitely do. Neil Diamond's appeal is international, but he is Brooklyn, Brooklyn born and raised. Went to the same high school as my mom, Erasmus High School in Brooklyn, New York. Barbara Streisand went there as well. Very talented high school.
1: See, as a Rays fan, I don't sing that song.
0: Yeah, no. That's a Red Sox fan song.
1: That's a Red Sox song. Oh, yeah. All the way. Yeah. I hate when they play it somewhere at a Rays event. I've seen it at Tropicana Field. Like, what are we doing?
0: No, yeah.
1: No, that's a mistake. But the cure is, you know, Sweet Caroline, and you just scream Boston sucks.
0: That's a good one.
1: And that's what we do.
0: Yeah, I can see that. I think we can all unite if USA wins and add Boston sucks to that fine song tonight.
1: Mayor, we're all together tonight.
0: Yeah, we are. Yeah, we are. Mayor Pete is here. Dizzy's here. Corey Cardinal's here. Even Addison shows up in the suite, which I was really hoping would happen. We are at Al Lang Stadium getting ready for tonight's USA-Belgium game. Tons of Mick Ultra in the house. People being doused with water, people being doused with beer, and someone will walk out of here with free beer for a year, courtesy of Great Bay Distributors. It's going to be a great night, Pete.
1: Beautiful. We're going to raise a little bit of money for charity, Williams Park Partnership, OceanAid 360 for Marine Habitat Restoration. I get to work with all you beautiful, fine people at Cox Media again. Is Scotty going to be here tonight?
0: I heard, you know this.
1: Scotty's going to be here firing up. Mel was all over that. She was like, Scotty's the man. You're going to love him. That's been great. The Rowdy's fantastic. The team at Mary Margaret's is great. You know, that's going to be a great spot to catch the game tonight, too, in all the games. Spain was unbelievable today to that late 90th minute goal. Really cool. The World Cup has been fantastic. We're going to have a nice little time out here tonight, and I hope Diz and I are right. One of our predictions will be.
0: I'll
1: take it.
0: It is Monday Night Football. That's made for America right there.
1: It's going to be a beautiful thing. Hey, I got to go, guys. Thank you guys so much. Get down to Allen
0: Stadium.
1: Mayor
0: Pete, ladies and gentlemen.
1: Cheap beer. Great times, priceless USA fans everywhere. It's going to be awesome. Allen Stadium. The weather looks great. Come on down.
0: You are the man. Good to see you, Pete. Love Pete. 800-771-1025 is our number if you'd like to call up with a suggested celebratory song. A bit different than what we were looking for last week with the song that the USA should come out to. This is one where the people in Lumen Field will all gather en masse and kind of serenade the winning team with a traditional USA anthem. As much as Don't Stop Believing is overplayed, especially since the Sopranos finale, I think that might be the one.
3: What about DMX, Party Up in Here?
0: Y'all gonna make me lose my mind up in here, up in here. They would have no problem with the chorus. Once DMX starts the verse, I think you'd lose it.
3: You need
0: a song that like people know almost all the words to, if not all without looking. And that one, that's going to be a bit challenging for most.
3: Well, I'm looking forward to the alphabet song when we win.
4: I was joking about Toby Keith, but I'm not mad at Don't Stop Believing.
0: That's
4: a good one.
0: It would be good, and everybody knows all the words, and like seeing all of our players as the end zone.
4: Yeah.
0: Like that Wonderwall thing was so cool yesterday until that dude tried to jump over fell and broke his. Is he out for the next game? Like he broke, I think, both of his wrists.
3: I imagine whatever they have to do, they have to wrap him in a hard cast, and you cannot play with a hard cast because that's basically like a weapon. You get caught with that running, your face is gone. Dude. You're obliterated.
0: No, can't imagine that. 800-771-1025. Well, let's step aside. We got one more break in us. We are down here at Al Lang Stadium in beautiful St. Petersburg, Florida, with Mick Ultra. We are ready for tonight's huge matchup, USA, Belgium. Corey Cardinal, Dizzy, and I'll be right back on 102.5 The Bone, Real Raw Radio.
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0: Traffic Center.
1: So I didn't look super hard, but I kind of glanced at the traffic map and I didn't see anything bright red sticking out at me. So as far as I can tell, everything looks good on the highways and bridges. 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I'm Ethan. 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
7: I'm meteorologist Jim Weber in the Sky Tower Weather Center. For tonight, look for some of these coastal showers and thunderstorms to be redeveloping by late tonight. Overnight low down to 79 degrees. Then for Tuesday, variably cloudy skies. Some of these showers and thunderstorms along the coastline, they will be drifting onshore, pushing inland. But that rain chance a bit lower for Tuesday. 30% daytime high, 92.
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0: in water and scarf them down that way. Good Lord, that's just wrong. Had a great time. And big shout out to a young lady I met there. I won't say your name because I don't know how many people know your situation, but this woman had just been diagnosed with breast cancer, was about to undergo radiation therapy, knew that I'm 20 some odd treatments into it, and wanted to talk about it. So, you know, it's just such a gift to be able to use my own situation to help other people. It really makes me feel good about sharing my diagnosis. And if you're going through it, if you're in the fight and you don't feel like you have anybody you can talk to about it, and you don't want to call the radio station, find one of my social media platforms and please reach out, because I believe I have a great obligation and a great opportunity to help people who are in the fight who might not have people that they can go to about it. I've been through it. Been through chemo, going through radiation now. So if you feel like you're all alone and you don't have anybody to talk to about it, you do. It's me. 800-771-1025. And thank you very much to Brett Morgan, who put me up with Chris Bice, the general manager for VW of North Tampa, made buying a new vehicle an absolute pleasure. I'm finally out of the cycle of leasing. I finally bought one so I can actually pay off a vehicle for the first time since 1989. Don't get stuck in a lease. Leasing is great, but man, once you lease, you either have to keep on leasing or you have to be responsible with the mileage restrictions. Driving every day from Odessa to St. Petersburg and back again will crush any mileage restriction on any. Sooner or later, I'm going to wise up and move to St. Petersburg so I don't have to make this dang commute that I've been making for 15 years of my life. You know, I know the minute that I make that move, they're going to be like, well, we're moving the radio station to Tampa, or there is no more radio station. So I don't want to jinx anybody and make that happen. All right, so I think we have a couple of calls, Eric said, if both of these gentlemen held on during the break, which would be Herculean of them. 800-771-1025. We were talking about sing-along songs that the United States of America fans can sing upon a U.S. victory that would be as good as Wonderwall by Oasis. You don't even have to love Oasis to understand the Wonderwall. That's a great celebratory anthem. Hello there, caller. Go ahead. Damn it. We'll try that again. Hello, caller. Go right ahead. Nothing.
1: Eric? Should be Larry, but he's not there, I guess.
0: Larry, are you there? Oh. Larry!
2: Come on, Larry.
0: Yeah, you let us down, Larry.
3: Hello, Curly, anybody?
0: Nope. Let's go to the other one. Hello?
4: Oh. Hello, Drew, how you doing?
0: Oh, hey, I'm good. How you doing? What's your name, sir?
4: George, sir. How you doing? I hope you're feeling well and doing well, my friend.
0: Thank you, George. I woke up this morning.
4: That's a good thing.
0: It is.
4: So listen, brother, I'm going to tell you one of the best songs to play, and as they would call it, the unofficial second national anthem of the United States, is Lee Greenwood's Proud to Be an American. What kind?
0: That's me. That's me vomiting. Yeah, dude. I mean, come on. You think, like, USA beats Belgium? Do you even know the opening stanza of Lee Greenwood's God Bless the USA, sir? I don't.
4: Yes, sir, of course.
0: All right, let me hear you belt out a little bit of it. Go on.
4: Tomorrow, can you hear me?
0: Yes, I'm sorry. Start again in 3, 2, 1, go.
4: If tomorrow comes, I can't remember the daggone words right now. My nerves must have been hurt.
0: See, you don't know the words. Nobody knows the words till you get to the chorus, and everybody's like, "And I'm proud to be an American, where at least I know exactly. I'm free." I like the spirit behind it, sir. I do like that, but we might as well sing "God Bless America." This land is your land, America the beautiful, etc. I appreciate your call and you supporting this radio program, sir. Have yourself a wonderful night.
4: Thank you, sir. Have a good one. And by the way, prediction, U.S. wins 3-1 tonight.
0: 3-1, U.S. win tonight. Thank you, sir. 800-771-1025. Mike O, you want to jump on, bud? You're here in the suite. You are therefore eligible to be on the radio. It's true. We will draft you immediately and make you a part of this radio program.
2: Truthfully, I was hoping Eric would channel his inner Drew Garabo and hang up as soon as that guy started talking or singing.
0: That would have been wonderful.
3: I was waiting for it.
0: Yeah, we gotta pump a little bit of evil into Eric. Eric's too nice. What's up, Mike O?
5: How you doing? Happy belated 4th and 5th and 6th of July.
0: Thank you. Right back at you. Happy belated holiday weekend. How was your Mike O radio show live from Brandon Hyundai on Saturday?
5: You know, it was probably the highlight of that dealership, me being there that Saturday.
0: Of course.
5: Either that or all the great deals that they were working on for the cars. I think that probably helped too. They offer, did you know, like, you know your car?
0: Yeah.
5: Anytime you want to get a service?
0: Yeah.
5: You have to go during the week, right?
0: Of course.
5: Brandon Hyundai, Sunday service.
0: Sunday service.
5: Sunday service.
0: Sunday. Fix Sunday your car
5: service,
0: on a Sunday.
5: Right? So you need your car, some stuff done? Woo! Right there, Brandon Hyundai on a Sunday. There you go.
0: Hello.
6: You're hanging up on me.
0: Oh, man.
6: Too late, Eric.
0: Yeah, Eric, you can't hang up on Mike O.
5: I was listening to your relationship advice. That kind of hit me right in the...
0: Oh, man. Right, it's just tough when you have friends that you know are great for each other, but they don't want to be great for each other anymore.
5: So when that happens, because this happened to me once, do you have to pick sides? I mean, how do you stay neutral?
0: It's hard to. Because even if you tell yourself, oh, I love both of them and I'm going to stay friends with both of them, invariably,
5: fractures,
0: you're going to have to choose.
5: I lost both friends that way.
0: Ooh.
5: They split up. They had three adorable little kids, two, you know, two were twins and then another girl. And trying to play both, just be friendly. And when they were bringing up the other one, I would just stay neutral, go like, hey, let's not talk about this. You know, hey, how the Yankees do it or how this is doing, right? Or where the woman's like, oh, any good sales at Macy's or anything like that? But I wound up losing both of them. It sucks.
0: Oh, yeah. Man. Yeah, because, like, you're used to being friends with them as a couple. So then, like, when you go out after that and they're not a couple, there's a tear in the universe. There is a rift, if you will.
6: They broke up, but the one thing they could agree on is, like, we both don't want to talk to Mike O after.
0: And ironically, that got them back together. You know,
5: they
0: reconciled over their mutual disdain for Mike Olivero.
5: That's crazy, that guy, though.
0: Oh, really?
5: He went absolutely berserk.
0: I mean, people will do that if they don't have that stabilizing presence in their life.
5: Yeah.
0: Damn it.
5: Yeah, he... went a little out there. You don't show up with a gun to the new boyfriend's house. You just don't do that. Okay?
6: In Florida, you do. That's
5: well,
6: Florida,
5: yeah. Listen, not when he's a retired officer.
0: Man.
5: You don't do that.
0: Yeah. Oh, dude. Like, yeah. I don't know. Like, once someone is no longer in your life, let them live their friggin' life.
6: Yeah. What's your end game there? Going to bring a pistol?
0: Right?
6: She's going to go, oh, my God.
0: He loves
6: love
0: me
6: this guy.
0: So much. How could I ever let this genius go?
5: Exactly. I'm definitely leaving him for you. Coming back to you right now.
0: Oh, so unfortunate. 800-771-1025. So, Mike, I would love for you to weigh in on the controversy involving the red card, the suspension overturned, of course, at the behest of one Donald Trump. Have you ever seen anything like this before?
5: Never seen or heard anything like this at all. I'm not the biggest soccer fan as far as knowing the ins and outs. Like, I heard Dizzy say, like, oh, you can't appeal that, and it was just overturned. Leave it to Donald Trump to do something like that. But the request was already in. Made it about himself a little bit, probably, right?
0: And look, at the end of the day, the right decision was made. That dude did not deserve a red card for that play, and now he will not be suspended, even though the red card, for some reason, is still in effect.
5: Yeah, it's not like that. I don't get it.
0: So if he gets a red card tonight, I mean, which he probably won't, but, like, what happens, Diz?
6: 8, 10 games, 15 maybe more.
2: Yeah.
0: Really?
6: They're kind of like, we put you on probation. And it's just like anything. Like, you go to jail, you get on probation, you get in trouble, you're doing more time because you're in a probationary period and you messed up. So,
5: he'll be fine.
6: He's not a dirty player. He's a clean guy. It was very dumb that he was awarded to us the red card. So
0: when you say suspended for 8 or 10 games, like, is that World Cup games or is that any FIFA game?
6: Any international game you play. So it could be friendlies, it could be tournaments, but it's not club. So club and international are different.
0: Okay.
6: So if you get a red card at the international level and you go back and let's say you play in the MLS, that doesn't carry over.
0: Okay.
6: It only carries over for your international caps.
0: Gotcha.
5: Who does he play for outside of playing for US?
6: Oh, I think
5: is he
6: used to
5: EPL
6: play for
5: or
6: my
5: so?
6: Team, Arsenal. We loaned him out, and I think whatever team bought him was a team in France. I think he's playing in the French league right now.
0: That is crazy. The machinations of soccer are so foreign to me. I didn't even know that FIFA was like the entity responsible for all soccer.
5: Yeah.
0: Crazy.
5: FIFA is the mafia of all soccer.
6: Yes.
0: Indeed.
6: Yes.
0: And just as corrupt. Eric said we've got a couple of calls to go to. Let's do it. 800-771-1025. It is Drew Garabo live from Al Lang Stadium getting ready for tonight's big matchup, USA-Belgium, big watch party. You can win beer for a year. And shout out to my man Chase O, weighing in with Sweet Home Alabama. Hello there, Drew Garabo live. Hello, I can hear
3: you. How
0: you
3: doing?
0: Hi, good. How are you, sir?
3: Do you hear? Doing well. Calling from Fort Myers, Florida.
0: Hell yeah. What's up?
3: So I was just going to go with, I'm going with James Brown. I Feel Good. I think that'd be a great song.
0: Can people sing I Feel Good, though? That's the thing. It's like, that's not, it's
3: probably
0: a great song.
3: Not, but they know the rhythm. They can go with the I Feel Good part and just go through the rest.
0: Like I knew that I would. Great song, and of course used very heavily in Robin Williams' Good Morning Vietnam, the story of Vietnam DJ Adrian Cronauer. Fantastic movie. Great song. Great movie.
5: Great soundtrack. Absolutely.
0: Phenomenal soundtrack. Not quite sure that that's a sing-along anthem we're looking for, but I appreciate
3: it. Living in America, then.
0: No James Brown. Get off the James Brown. People can't sing like him, my man. You can't have a stadium full of people like, I mean, good.
3: Wow! Caroline, though, that's overplayed. That's
0: I know.
3: So
0: there's a reason it's overplayed. People love it, for crying out loud. I don't like it, but people friggin' love that song. But thank you, sir. I appreciate the call very much. 800-771-1025. Next up on Drew Garabo Live, who are you?
7: Hey, what's up, man? My name's Chad.
0: Hi, Chad. Nice speaking with you today. We got Mike O, Corey Cardinal, Dizzy, and Mel Martin, the Observer.
7: Yeah, I was calling to tell Mike O that he's a GOAT.
2: Yes, sir.
7: I don't know if he knows who I am. I'm sure he might, but he's a GOAT. And then I also wanted to see if Dizzy, because he seems so smart about the soccer, can you evaluate my picks and tell me if I got a winning pick here?
6: All right, go for it, man. I'll see what I can do.
7: All right, so I got USA to win, France to win, England to win, Leone Messi, anytime score, Argentina to win, and 1.5 over for Argentina.
6: That's one parlay?
2: That's a humongous parlay, bro.
5: How much will you win? Yeah. Or could you win?
7: It's only $10, 165, because the odds are in favor for it to hit. You know what I'm saying?
6: Yeah.
5: $10 for 165.
0: Which one of those legs?
5: Not a bad payoff.
0: Yeah, it's not. Which one of those legs don't you like, Diz?
6: The England. I don't know how good England's going to do, man. They looked okay against Mexico, but this whole tournament haven't looked that good. They choke a lot. Next round, they might choke.
5: The
6: man.
5: 1.5's a lot, though, I think, especially in this time when you get to the quarterfinals and stuff.
0: Yeah. Who does England play next?
7: $10, 165, though.
6: Who do they play next? Switzerland? Is it Switzerland?
2: Let me look.
5: Yeah,
6: I think it's Switzerland. All right, if it's Switzerland, you're in good shape, though. Is it against Switzerland? Do you know off the top of your head?
5: Almost positive it is.
7: Not off the top of my head, no. Right.
6: Messi's probably going to score again. He faces Egypt.
2: Norway and England.
0: Ooh.
2: Quarterfinals.
0: Row.
6: That might be hard, man.
2: Mostly
6: against English Premier players. He scores a lot. Not a lot of English defenders can stop him. So I don't know, man. That might be a hard one.
0: Good luck to you, though, dude. And how would Mike O know who you are, sir?
7: I sent him an email, and he looked out for me, man.
0: You're the one.
7: Yeah.
0: You're the dude who sent him an email. I got you.
5: Thanks, Chad.
0: Appreciate you, bud. 800-771-1025. I'm sure he's the only guy who's ever sent you an email asking for you to help him out with something.
2: Our
0: like
2: favorite is when they just send us an email. They go, hey, I haven't got my tickets yet.
0: No, doesn't tell you what show.
5: But, neat. There's two of them. There's one that I haven't received my tickets yet. Doesn't tell you what show. Or the one that goes, the show is Friday. I haven't gotten the tickets. I promise you, I can recite you every show that's going on here at Tampa Bay between now and next July 3rd of 2027, which is Stick Figure over at the end. I can tell you what every single show is and the date it is. I get the tickets and then I send them out. If I don't send them to you, that means I haven't gotten them yet.
0: Correct.
5: I'm not doing it to be mean. No. But also there are sometimes, like if they send me tickets 3 months in advance, I'll wait closer to the show because then it'll happen. The show's this Friday. Haven't got my tickets. Did you check your email? Did you check your spam, your trash, your delete a folder?
6: I also
5: from Ticketmaster.
6: Michael's a goat, and also I'm going to send him an email later about tickets. So
0: yeah, for sure.
6: What do you mean? That he's a goat. J. Cole.
5: Okay.
6: You got
5: me? I got a bleeder, so.
0: Where's J. Cole playing?
5: Okay.
2: Benchmark.
0: Ooh. Yeah.
2: 15. I'm going to that.
6: You going?
2: Hell yeah.
6: Let's go.
0: Very, very talented. Hello, caller. You are on Drew Garabo Live. We are at Al Lang Stadium. Who are you and what do you want?
8: Hey, this is Tucker in Sarasota.
0: Hi. What's up, Tucker? What's going on?
8: Hey, I'd like to go back to your friends. Sounds like they've been married for a long time. Probably middle-aged, I would guess. And
0: what I'm is middle-aged, really? Like, how do we know how long we're going to live? I can't determine middle-aged. But yes, around a little bit younger than I am.
8: Yes, exactly. I'm 65. I've been married for 38 years. And I just would like, if you talk to your male friend in this, just ask him to be careful with something that's called menopause. Takes a lot of caring and understanding to deal with menopause.
0: You sound like your wife died 5 years ago and you've got her dressed up in your basement still and you serve her a dinner every night. I don't mean that in an insulting way. You just got a very creepy, sinister tone to you.
1: He's gone.
0: Good.
6: Good. He's going on to him. He's like, oh my God.
0: Cry for the best.
6: Is that obvious?
0: Be careful for a little thing called menopause.
5: Or manopause.
0: Yeah, manopause. We get it too. Worse. And menstruation. Yeah. Look, every once a month we can be a real bitch. Mm-hmm. Hello, just next caller.
9: I'm Seminole Hard Rock.
0: What? Hello?
9: USA.
1: USA.
0: Are you calling to make a USA chant, sir?
9: Hey, how's that grifter food treating you, short stack?
0: What does that mean, grifter food? What does that mean?
9: The free food he got Saturday.
0: Free
9: How
0: food.
9: How you feeling, short stacks?
0: Free food I got set. I didn't get any free food Saturday. Huh? Okay. 800-771-1025. That guy will usually call and rag on Mo, and I think he might have erroneously thought Mo was here.
6: Oh.
0: But he's not. So thank you for that, sir. But thank you.
6: That was
0: you.
6: July 4th, right?
0: Yeah. Yeah. Is there another one, Eric, or are we all done with these?
1: Yes, sir. Couple more.
0: Damn hey. It to hell. Hello, caller.
10: Hey, Joey, what's up?
0: You tell me, sir. It's your world.
10: But I know you're a Smashing Pumpkins fan, so I have this unconventional idea. It's not a very known
0: no,
10: song.
0: No, I hate it. No. No. No.
10: Bang. P-H-A-N-G should be played at every sporting event. It's perfect.
0: Called what?
10: P-H-A-N-G. Bang.
0: On what album?
10: It's a demo. But it's perfect.
0: Let me just have a little heart-to-heart with you, moron.
1: No,
0: you call a guy who you know is prone to disemboweling callers verbally. You give quite possibly the most obscure, worst suggestion for a
10: sing-along. Original suggestion. What? Original suggestion.
0: No, no.
10: The most original suggestion.
0: You say original. I say horrible and pathetic. No one knows. I'm a big Smashing Pumpkins fan, and I don't even know the song to which you are referring. So I guarantee you, every person listening right now, that's right, 100% of the people listening right now have no idea what song you're talking about.
10: Exactly, but it's an original idea. The amount of songs you don't know.
0: Here's another original idea. Get back.
10: Just
0: go away. Jesus. Thank you.
2: Isn't the point of a sing-along to be a sing-along?
0: Thank you, Corey. 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And thank you. Okay, now we can go back to these wonderful, exceptional, enlightening callers. Hello?
11: Hello, how are you?
0: Hi, great. Thank you very much. What's your name and how are you doing?
11: This is Dale. Hi, Dale. I got a banger for you. It's,
0: real banger, Dale.
11: In the air.
0: What's
11: Bill Collins.
0: What happened?
11: Bill Collins in the air tonight.
0: Well, no, just the drum fill part is legendary, but I don't know.
2: It's a slow song.
0: It is like I'm thinking the type of song you put on in a bar and everyone sings along to the top of their lungs. Mr. Brightside, right. Don't Stop Believing. You're in the right ballpark. Phil Collins, a lot of people do love him. And I think today is the anniversary of his No Talent Required album, which is what I called it in the 80s. It's actually called No Jacket Required. Phil Collins to me just ruined 80s rock radio.
5: I'm going to do a callback to you. I'm Please. Driving down here. I didn't want to call in and be part of the show because that's rude.
0: It's not rude. I would love that.
5: But you were talking about an act that was on stage and canceled the show.
0: Yes.
5: Way back when I first moved here in the mid-90s, Genesis was playing Old Tampa Stadium, the Sombrero.
0: Yeah.
5: Come out, whole band, two songs in, third song, Phil Collins goes, I'm sorry, I just don't feel it in my throat today. I'm sorry, goodbye. And everybody thought he was joking. And we're all sitting there stunned and hushed. Going, and then some guy gets on. Yes, that was not a joke. The show tonight is actually canceled.
6: Oh, man.
5: Full Damn. Stadium, 60,000 somewhat people, and just sit there. I've never had that happen. All the years I've done shows and
6: How
5: gone to shows.
6: How old was he?
5: This is about 94?
0: Yeah, so all he right. wasn't that yeah. old yet.
5: 32 years ago? Okay. But still, I mean, what's he, 78 now?
6: But that's my point. I thought it would be like something like with Lionel Richie.
0: That's crazy.
5: Yeah. They did too. They did Invisible Touch. They were their newest song, and they were ready to start third song. He goes, I'm sorry, I can't go on.
0: He could have just had one of the other dudes sing.
5: Right?
0: That's nuts. Was terrible. He playing drums also?
5: No, he was singing. Oh. He was out there in front of the mic.
0: Huh. It was Elton John who canceled a gig here in Tampa, I want to say like 5-10 years ago, with same throat issues like the day of the show, which I imagine.
6: Sorry.
0: When Elton John's got throat issues, Elton John's got throat issues. I'm here to tell
5: Doesn't
0: you.
5: Doesn't honey help? Anyways.
0: Hi, it's me, honey. I'm here to help your throat. 800-771-1025. Let's do one more and get the hell out of here. Good day, caller.
12: Hello.
0: Hi, what's your name?
12: Hey, it's Nick.
0: Hi, how you doing today?
12: I'm doing good. I know y'all are at Al Lang and we're all soccer, but this is just something that bothers me about when you were back at Benchmark and you thought...
0: Are you okay?
12: You thought the Lightning and the Thunder song was Cage the Elephant.
0: Oh, sir. Oh, still with the callbacks. Still. Yes, the D's Nuts joke, sir, is much appreciated, but thank you. Thank you very much. Have a good day, okay?
5: When's the last time someone got you with one?
6: I almost got close.
0: Yeah,
6: got
0: people close. Have come close. Sarah would be able to get me with one just because my guard would be completely down because she's not like that. But I got a kid, in the water taxi for Universal. We were going back to the hotel. And this cover band just happened to be playing Imagine Dragons. And there's like a 15-year-old kid behind me with his sister and his grandparents on the other side. And the kid's singing Radioactive. I go, say, young fella, I sure do like that song you're singing. Who is that? And he goes, oh, I think it's Coldplay, mister. But let me take a look for you. I go, well, that sure would be nice of you. And he looks up. And Sarah's like, do not. No, please,
5: not.
0: Please, I'm begging you, do not. And the kid goes, oh, it's Imagine Dragons. And I turn around and I go, oh, Imagine Dragon D's Nuts all over your face. His sister exploded. And the kid had such a look of defeated shame. I thought he was going to tell his grandmother. And then I was like, how do you explain
5: Stranger danger,
0: guard?
5: Stranger
0: right,
5: danger.
0: Right. Yeah, like, no, I meant metaphorically and figuratively put D's Nuts all over his face, officer. I didn't mean I was actually going to put D's Nuts on his face. It really made me reconsider. All right, listen. Thank you very much. Thank you, Mike O.
5: Thank you, Drew.
0: Thanks, Corey Cardinal.
2: Thank you,
5: Corey.
0: Thanks, Dizzy.
6: Thank you.
0: Thanks, Mel Martin. Mel Martin Thanks, and Corey Mel. Cardinal, both alliterative personalities here, too. Yeah. We get the CCs and the MMs.
2: Yes, M&M,
0: and CNC Music Factory and M&Ms.
2: There you go.
0: Thanks a lot for listening. We hope you'll come on down here, celebrate the U.S. versus Belgium. Mayor Pete, John Senning, Scott and Abby. You got a beer for a year if you win. So come on down here. It's going to be a great night for U.S. soccer. Thank you very much for listening. Enjoy some Mick Ultras. We'll be back in studio tomorrow. Will Mo be here? I don't know. Hopefully he'll be feeling better. And we'll talk to you later. Stick around for the replay of this morning's Mike Calta Show. And then check the actual live version tomorrow morning at 6. That is followed by the Mike Calta After Show with Johnny B, which is followed by JP, followed by Senning's Show, John's Joints at 3, Drew Garabo Live at 4. Have a great night. Go USA. Bye-bye.
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3: 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Like, what options do you have out there? 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
0: 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You just have to go to togetherwescan.com and enter the code Drew50. 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
3: Well, yeah, I guarantee you somebody's driving right now in the car going, well, I don't need one of these scans. I eat healthy. 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It's like, well, what are you waiting for?
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0: 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I think you do.
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0: Show. It's 102.5 The Bone. Good morning, everybody. It is Monday, July 6, 2026, and we are coming to you live. Good morning. How is everybody doing?
1: Good.
0: You let me down, Mexicans. You let me down. You cost me a lot of money last night, Mexicanos.
1: Yeah. I was kind of rooting for Mexico, too.
0: I didn't really care. I just wanted to win some money. And I go to my soccer guru.
1: Yeah.
0: Charles Calta, my nephew. I said, Charlie, what do you got? And he said, I'm taking Mexico. It's a pretty safe bet that Mexico is going to. So I bet all my money on Mexico.
1: Yeah.
0: I figured I made a $20 bet earlier and I won $58. So I go, all right, enough of these nickel and diamond bets. Because I was just doing that with Juliana because she's interested in soccer right now.
1: Sure.
0: So I called Charlie and I said, what's the deal? And Charlie's like, I got Mexico. Seems like a pretty good one. And I said, okay, good. I'm going to dump it all. So I dumped the remainder of my money in my bank account on Mexico.
1: Oh.
0: And then Charlie hit me back right away. And he goes, no. Mexico to advance.
1: Yeah.
0: Not Mexico to win.
1: Yeah.
0: And I said, okay. So I cashed out. Went back in, Mexico to advance. I'm like, we got this. I'm going to bed. I'm going to wake up rich. And sure as hell, not only did I lose, but I watched the whole game.
1: Yeah.
0: And enjoyed it.
1: It was a great game.
0: It was a great game. Great game. It moved. People were getting hurt. There was red cards. It was good.
1: Yeah, that's what you want, though. You want some excitement. You don't want that long nothing and then 1-0 type of thing. By the way, speaking of winning and advancing, Gio and I were discussing that the other day, and Hard Rock Bet is putting it out a lot. Hey, just so you guys know, because I've had a lot of people reach out, oh, what happened? So-and-so won. I bet them. I go, yeah, regulation time.
0: Right.
1: But they won in extra time, which doesn't mean they won in regulation time. Yeah, you have to pick them to advance.
0: I saw it. I when I open up the app, the first thing they tell you.
1: Yeah, they're showing it now. But you know, they make it.
2: It's a little bit misleading because it's the way it's set up. Like, you know, if you bet on any other sport, you know, when the two teams are listed, win is win.
1: Right.
2: You have to scroll down.
0: Blame Hard Rock. Blame soccer.
2: Listen, you just gotta pay attention to what you're doing.
0: All right.
2: You know,
0: well, I did not pay attention to what I was doing.
2: I had a 9-leg parlay that I was working on for a week that I got down to one final leg and I lost it because it went to extra time.
0: Oh,
2: yeah.
0: What a pain in the ass.
1: I mean, and it's always the game that you're like, oh, this is a no-brainer. The other ones that you pick and you do specific things and this, but this one, they're like -450 and you're like, all right, I'll throw this in because it's a no-brainer and I'll bump it up a little bit.
2: It's my own fault because I didn't read, you know, carefully, which
0: I've done that so much.
2: 9 legs. I hit 8 of the 9 legs and I missed it because it went to extra time.
0: Wow.
2: And they ended up winning anyways, but it didn't matter.
0: I think my father just texted me. He picked England. He's the only one to pick England in the whole family.
2: England was the favorite.
1: Yeah, they were.
0: Yeah, but Charlie seemed pretty convinced.
2: Yeah, but Mexico had never lost in that stadium.
1: Right.
2: In
1: Mexico, the percentage, you know, they had some good money on them and stuff. So it was like, oh, that's a good one to take.
2: They hadn't given up a goal the entire World Cup so far, so...
0: Well, tonight it carries on with the USA, as you say, takes on Belgium.
1: Yes.
0: And the watch party, where am I, from Boston?
1: Yeah,
0: watch party. The watch party is happening at Allianz Stadium tonight, and we'll give you more information about that as time goes on. John Senning will be out there, and, you know, they got the giant TVs that are out there, and all the best way to watch is with all the people.
1: They got the big CO2 cannon, so anytime there's a goal,
0: it's just like being there. It's all brought to you by Michelob Ultra, which you can get $5 Michelob Ultras while you're out there as well. That is all happening tonight at Allianz Stadium. I will probably watch that game now. I'm a little soccer hooked.
1: Yeah,
0: it was very interesting.
2: I've literally watched almost every World Cup game. That's all I did all weekend long. I sat and watched game after game after game, and they were all fantastic.
0: Do you know what else I watched yesterday? The whole, it was like third inning. But mostly from third inning to the end of the game, the Yankee game, the Yankees and the Twins.
1: Oh, yeah.
0: What a snore fest that thing was. And there was action. The two Yankees got their ass kicked like 6-0. But it was just baseball. Boring. Boring. But I admittedly, I grew up a Yankee fan. I have not really watched baseball since Derek Jeter retired. And that's not because of that, just around that era. It's when I stopped like knowing who the Yankees were and the new crop came in and I didn't really know anything and I just had no association with the team anymore. I don't think that I'll ever cheer for another baseball team. I just don't like baseball anymore.
1: Yeah.
0: So it's boring. So I'm watching it. Do you know this? I'm going to tell you this and you're probably going to laugh in my face like you usually do. But But do you know that they have a transmitter between the catcher and the pitcher?
3: Oh, yeah.
0: I did not. The pitcher, something was wrong with his transmitter, and he took his hat off, and they're out there, and they're checking the batteries, and they're like, and I go, what is
1: that? That happens a lot.
0: What is this?
1: Yeah.
0: And my brother-in-law was like, that's a transmitter. I go, what are they transmitting? I guess because it's faster, the catcher has a pad that sends, I'm telling you, to other idiots like me who don't know, they, instead of using hand signals, they think it's faster for the catcher to push little buttons on his knee, and that sends a signal to the pitcher, and the pitcher knows where to throw the ball.
1: Yeah, some pitchers call their own pitches and do that, whatever, yeah, but a lot of times it's the catcher over there going, beep, beep, beep, beep, beep, beep, and telling him what, and he's shaking it off.
0: Insane.
1: Nope. Yeah.
0: Insane. I can't believe, like, how long has it been around? Well, it's
4: probably harder to steal the signs.
1: Yeah, it's
0: that's true. You can't steal the signs, yeah, because they put their glove over the transmitter as they're transmitting it, too.
1: But also, like, the transmitter, the thing is in the guy's hat, so is there a little voice that's saying,
2: fastball?
0: I don't know. It might be, like, one ping for fastball, two ping, you know, they probably got a system down.
1: Yeah, but also, that's got to be hard to concentrate and then hear that, too. Like, if it's going ping, ping, ping, I'm like, oh, is that three or four?
0: Yeah.
1: Am I throwing a slider or a curve? What's happening?
0: Yeah, it was something else. I had never seen that before.
2: 2022 is when it was allowed.
0: Right.
2: So it's fairly new.
0: So I know, but it's probably, you know, I probably wasn't watching baseball.
1: Yeah, but that is nice that they made it a little bit faster. They put the pitch clock on and stuff, because there was a lot of times where the pitcher's out there and he's doing this and getting ready and pulling his hat and doing everything. And you're like, all right, let's go throw the ball.
0: Yeah, it was just what a boring ass. And then right after that, I was like, oh, soccer's faster.
2: Look at you, sports guy.
1: Yeah.
0: This is crazy. No. I also watched the Indiana Fever game yesterday, which I've never done before. I went, ooh, the Fever's on. Let me watch Sophie Cunningham. I didn't even watch the other chick.
2: You should have come over. I was watching it. I watch all the games. Kaylin Clark's still hurt.
0: I only watched 5 minutes of it. I said, oh, yeah, look, it's on. And then they are really bad players.
1: Oh,
0: what?
1: Yeah.
0: Yeah. Like,
2: the Fever?
0: Yeah. No, no, just the girls.
2: Oh, yeah. I mean, I guess you could say that.
0: It's entertaining to watch.
2: Relative to what's going on, I still enjoy it. I watch all the games.
0: Yeah, I was definitely a sports guy yesterday.
1: Yeah, they're playing against other bad people.
2: Yeah.
1: You know what I mean?
2: Yeah.
1: You put a guy in there and you go, oh, my God.
2: I mean, when I watched the NBA Finals, I was surprised at how many shots went in. I was like,
1: these guys really do it, huh?
0: Haven't seen that in a while.
2: These guys are kind of, they look like they're good.
1: Yeah.
0: So did anybody do anything great for 4th of July? I know we were talking about it leading up to it, and nobody really had any major plans. Carmen was the one who was having the biggest plans, and it was really nothing.
4: Yeah, we just stayed at home. I did have to go get stitches.
0: Oh!
1: Held on too long.
0: Finally gave it.
2: Bitch,
0: gave
2: I told
0: you what you had coming.
4: No. I was playing with the dogs in our living room and, you know, having some drinks, playing with them, trying to keep them, you know, distracted from the thunderstorms and fireworks and everything like that. I slipped and I face planted into our coffee table.
0: Oh,
2: your stitch face?
4: Yeah.
0: Where that
1: would explain face? That would explain Joe's last text.
0: Oh, I didn't see.
1: Joe said, "Hi, I can't see you."
4: No, I have it up.
1: Oh, okay. I didn't know whether you were like, "Don't look at me. I am a monster."
4: No. I'll refresh it. But yeah, no, I have my iPad up.
0: Where did you get it? Where did you get them, Carmen?
4: On my lip.
0: Oh. Nice fat lips.
4: Yeah, I had a little chunk hanging down.
2: Oh, you have like a mystery Tina Fey scar.
4: Just wobbly. Well, luckily...
0: For now, it's just going to look like herpes.
4: No. Luckily, the guy that was at the urgent care, he was very...
2: Doctor.
4: Yes, the doctor.
1: The
4: doctor. He was very nice and very good. He had a very steady hand.
0: Deepest qualities. Turning over right now.
4: And had to, give me stitches while I was a little drunk and hysterical.
1: Oh boy.
0: I swear, my husband didn't.
2: Scarface.
4: But yeah, so they should dissolve in the next like 5 to 7 days. And then after that, I can start putting like scar tape on it to help reduce. But it's literally right on my lip. So I don't really think you'll be able to tell.
0: Oh, Chad could feel it.
2: Yeah.
0: Good for you.
1: Did he bring you there?
4: Yes.
1: Oh, man. A lot of eyes on Chad.
4: Yeah.
1: Did they give you any kind of signal? Did you do the thing, whatever it is, yeah. where he abuses me? I forget what this hand signal is.
4: No, because again, I instantly was like, it's my fault.
2: Yeah, that's what they say.
0: Yeah. I shouldn't have answered him back.
4: Yeah.
2: He told me.
1: I deserved it.
4: Wait, yeah, just face planted right into the coffee table.
1: Tommy boy.
2: Drunky drunk.
0: Yeah. So, God, did you do anything?
1: USA. No, I didn't do anything.
0: Wait, this was the most non-productive weekend I think we ever had. We didn't do anything. Saturday night, we went out to dinner.
1: Esposito's?
0: Joey was working, so we went to Fleming's.
1: Oh.
0: It worked out perfectly because Joey was working, and it was 4th of July, so it was not very crowded, and he ended up getting cut, so he ended up sitting and eating with us.
1: Oh, nice.
0: So, yeah, it worked out good. I did have a little bit of experience on Saturday, though. I wanted to... I'm not a drinker, really, but maybe I'll have one drink with dinner.

0: thank God they don't last very long, because I drove from my house all the way to Fleming's, and I got around the airport. And when I got around the airport time, I started feeling like a little like my memory just started going.
1: You were okay for takeoff?
0: Yeah. Oh. I was like, oh, you know what I was thinking? And then I went, what was I thinking? And I went, oh, no.
2: Am I driving?
0: Yeah, that's exactly what it was like. It wasn't like I didn't have control of the driving. It was, I just couldn't remember like how I got there, you know? Oh. But thankfully, we were there, so I didn't have to drive anymore. So I get out of the car, and I'm feeling okay, you know, just like, it was just like kicking in a little bit. Then it kicked in, and I was like, give me that bread. Give me everything. I got really hungry, and I was eating everything, and I knew it was happening. I knew it was kicking in. Then dinner came, and I ate all my dinner. And then I went to the bathroom because to blow my nose. I had to blow my nose really bad. And then it was really on. It was in third gear going hot. And I blew my nose so hard that I thought I crapped my pants at the same time.
2: What are you taking?
0: I didn't. I just felt like I lost control for a second. And now I'm standing in the middle of Fleming's and I'm afraid to move and I don't know what to do. And I go, oh God, this was the worst idea I've ever had. And I finally went back to the table and I'm like, you gotta come back to earth.
2: Excuse me, honey. Can you check to see if I've crapped my pants at Fleming's?
0: No. I knew I didn't, but it felt like I did, you know? I blew my nose, but I thought about it.
1: Happy Fourth, everybody.
0: Yeah. Dad's got fireworks in his pants.
2: How do you check? Do you take a peek, or what do you do?
0: No, I knew that I didn't.
2: Right.
0: I just felt for like something had happened, you know what I mean? And it just was an uncomfortable, unexpected feeling, and I went, oh, boy.
2: Joe, you've had that happen before.
3: Oh, all the time.
0: He knows what's going on. Don't pick on Joe today. He's not.
2: I'm not picking on Joe.
0: He's not. He's sick. He came all the way in. He got here early, and he was like, Michael, I'm not doing good.
1: We always say, if you're sick, make sure you come in.
2: Yes.
0: Well, so, I mean, I admire your tenacity, Joe.
4: Thank you, Michael.
0: Yeah.
4: Listen, I came in to throw out the trash.
0: Thank you.
4: And I'm out of here.
0: Thank you.
2: Well,
0: thank
2: you got a fever? Are you contagious?
4: No, I mean, I was running like a low-grade fever. But
2: oh,
4: not
2: the old low-grade fever. Yeah. Mm-hmm.
4: But not in the yellow. You know, it turns yellow if you actually have a fever.
0: Right.
4: And
1: You have yellow fever is what I heard.
0: We have yellow fever.
2: Well, you're right next to Galvin, so it's good.
0: I also like to say off mic, you said legit, because it also sounded like the other word that ended with it.
2: Mm-hmm.
0: Joe, do you have some good news over here?
4: What's that?
0: Omar, my daughter's friend's father, sweet guy, she came over this weekend and he sent a whole tray of meat over, including a bunch of hot dogs.
2: Hot dogs?
0: Yeah. I said to a man, I go, don't you throw those hot dogs away. I go, me and Joe will eat them.
4: That's right.
0: Yeah.
4: Come on.
0: Just letting you know.
2: Dogs are rolling.
0: Dogs are rolling.
5: Did you miss the Mike Calta show today?
0: Joe, garbage and walking.
2: Joe is garbage.
0: Galvin, no, I wouldn't say that.
1: Joe, garbage.
0: No, I didn't mean that.
1: Galvin, good boy.
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5: You got a hot dog in your pocket today?
6: Of course I do.
7: Yeah, I was going to say, he probably at least has a bun.
8: Yeah.
5: A bun to be determined later.
7: Yeah. I don't know. Maybe I find some meat. You never know. Oh, Carmen just sent the picture. Oh, well, man. Chad got you good. It looks like you have a bug on your lip.
8: Oh.
9: Well, because like I can't wash it right now until the stitches dissolve, so I can only do like a whore bath on my face.
8: No.
9: So.
8: Used to that.
7: How, was there a lot of blood?
9: Yes.
7: Oh,
5: sure.
9: Blood everywhere.
5: Drinking and.
7: Right.
9: Yes. Yeah.
7: Thin blood.
6: Mm-hmm.
7: Face.
9: And yeah, it's like right on the corner.
8: Oh, the fat lip.
9: Yeah.
8: Lips bleed.
6: Oh, when I got hit by that tree last weekend, my face was a crimson mass.
8: Oh, like an old school wrestler from the 80s.
6: Exactly. There's a lot of blood. The forehead bleeds like crazy.
7: Yeah.
8: That's all the wrestlers.
7: Sounds fun, guys.
9: Yeah. So, well, anyway, I'm on antibiotics for the next 6 days.
7: Can you give some to Joe? He's not feeling well.
5: Yeah. Did you fight back? Chad, any scratches or anything? Or no.
9: No.
6: Defensive wounds?
9: Because it was not Chad. It was me and the dogs. And my drunk ass just has no coordination.
5: You tell him you tripped over the dog.
6: Yeah.
5: I told you.
8: I'll give you a matching one on the other side.
9: No.
8: What is the drink of choice in your household?
9: Oh, wine? Seltzers. Seltzers. Wow. Yeah. That's, you know, because they go down easy. You can start in the afternoon, late morning.
5: You're in my house.
9: What?
5: You're in my house.
7: Stop telling everyone you're a coach.
9: No, but like I said, it should heal fine.
8: Yeah.
9: So we got it.
8: It looks adorable.
9: Yeah, we got it just in time. Like, you know, because at first I did not want to go. I was just, I'm drunk. They're going to be mad. And I got really nervous. I don't know why I get so nervous.
7: Do you know?
9: I'm an adult who can drink. And I always feel like I'm going to get in trouble for drinking.
7: Also, I would imagine the percentage of people coming in over 4th of July weekend, a high 90-something percent is drunk.
9: Right.
7: Mm-hmm.
9: Yeah. And so, and obviously that's what Chad said. He's like, it's fine. You're an adult. You can have drinks and they're used to this.
5: They're going to call my mom.
9: Yeah. But so we went, at first we went to someplace really close to the house and they were like, yeah, we can't take care of that. You got to go to the emergency room or urgent care. So we ended up going to two places and then we drove a little bit farther, went to urgent care. And then
7: where'd you go first? CVS?
9: No, like Advent Health.
7: Oh, okay.
9: It's like a smaller thing. Yeah. You know what I mean? And they were like, yeah, the person on staff cannot take care of that.
5: Old drunky rolls.
10: I didn't get my living.
9: You gotta, well, because I can't talk because I'm holding it.
5: Drunk. Oh, yeah. Sorry. We don't do that here. Yeah. So you're going to have to leave.
9: Go down the road.
7: Yeah. You're going to have to go see the guy at the other place.
9: He was a doctor. But yeah, so we went to urgent care and they looked at it and then they had to put, give me some numbing cream and stuff. And yeah. that took an hour to kick in. So we're just sitting there and I'm like, I'm going to get in trouble. We got to go. We got to get out of here.
7: Should have taken one of Mike's edibles.
9: Yeah.
8: Well, you would have thought you were crapping your pants.
9: So.
8: Wow.
5: Man, in my mind, it's like when Richie Aprile hit Janice right in the face because she made dinner.
7: Yeah.
5: And then she shot him.
8: Oh, Carmen. That's a good scar to have, though.
9: Yeah, not really. I'm just embarrassed. And so, you know, back to not drinking.
8: Come on. Don't give up now.
9: No, I definitely am. This is embarrassing. Like, when something like this happens, like, I'm like, okay, clearly I don't have my stuff together, so I got to get it together.
5: Carmen, every major injury I've had as an adult was when I was drinking.
9: Exactly.
5: My broken thumb, drinking. My elbow, broken elbow, drinking. The scar right here on my face, drinking.
6: It Carmen, doesn't discourage Gio.
7: Yeah. You and Gio are the same.
9: Yes, exactly. And I don't want to be Gio. So.
5: Every bad choice involved alcohol for me.
7: Now, every time alcohol comes out, Carmen's going to be like, I can't drink. Last time, look what happened.
9: Well, and plus I want the scar to heal, you know what I mean? And then on top of that, I'm on antibiotics, so you're not really supposed to drink. Right. So.
7: Oh, so you're saying not drinking for the next, 3 days.
9: No. I meant
7: this weekend.
9: No, I'm taking some months off.
5: Months? Wow.
9: Yeah. I took a couple weeks off last weekend, and I made it to, the Thursday. I made it 10 days. That's pretty good.
5: You can't have a pool and not be drinking by the pool.
9: See, that's the hard part. And
8: I never drink by the pool.
9: That's where it really gets me. Geo, on the weekends, it's Saturday. I'm like, oh, it's so nice out. A couple claws in the pool would feel so nice. No more. So
7: I can pinpoint probably the next time I'll drink.
9: The cruise.
7: Yeah. I don't have that problem.
9: Yeah.
8: That's why whenever
9: you also don't have a pool.
5: That's true.
9: I'm just,
8: Pool, more of a convincer than teenage kids to try alcohol.
9: Yes. 100%.
8: Interesting.
9: So, but again, and the hard part now is this weekend, we're going to Michigan to see my family.
5: Oh, a lot of questions.
8: A lot of drinking.
9: Well, yeah. And then, of course, that turns into more questions, but whatever.
5: Yeah.
9: It's okay. I can get through it.
8: David's not going to be happy when he sees your face.
5: Tell us what really happened.
7: Oh, yeah. You put your hands on my daughter?
9: This is the second time.
8: What happened the first time?
9: Chad accidentally elbowed me.
8: Carmen, we're like four big brothers. You can tell us if he's hitting you.
5: Yeah,
9: I know, and I would, but he's not. This happened. We went to a Lightning game.
5: Not last time.
9: Chad has never laid a hand on me.
8: No, clearly he has.
9: He's elbow. So gentle.
8: You just think you deserve it.
9: Well, no, we were sleeping because he used to sleep with his hands above his head, like in a lock position.
5: With a clenched fist?
9: Yes.
7: They call that headlock.
9: And I'd always tell him, I was like, one day your hands are going to slip and you're going to elbow me. And he's like, I'll try not to, but I'm sleeping. How do I not sleep like that?
8: Not only are they clenched, but they're actually fighting to get out of it.
9: Yes.
8: Yeah.
9: He's like holding, if you can't see Bone TV, but I'm doing it right now. He has his hands above his head.
8: Yeah.
9: And he's like pulling him. But that's how he sleeps. And then he says, his dreams are him fighting MMA and stuff.
5: Victim mentality.
9: And then.
5: I might slip and my face will hit your fist.
9: Mm. But one time it slipped and he knocked me in the eye.
8: Moose said Chad hit you because you told everybody he had AIDS.
9: I didn't say that. You did.
8: No, he does not have AIDS.
9: No.
8: I'd like to get that out there.
9: He didn't say he did.
8: I was making a hypothetical situation.
9: He does not have AIDS and he does not hit me. Mm-hmm. Okay. Right.
7: Sounds like a winner.
9: Yes.
5: Yeah. Weird. Keeper.
9: Mm.
8: So. I don't know if you saw, but we have a golf cart.
6: I saw that.
7: Saw it on the way in.
8: Thank you to I4 Power Equipment. They dropped that off last week, and Juliana is test driving.
7: Done with it? Oh.
8: No.
9: I need it. I'm ready.
7: Yeah.
8: Carmen, it's a nice golf cart, and here's the thing. I took her driving yesterday. She's excellent at driving. She's not excellent at, because she's too young, she doesn't know the driving rules. Like, she knows to stop at stop signs, but she doesn't know when to. I go, put your blinker on. She puts her blinker on the other way. I go, well, what good is that doing? She doesn't know how to do those sort of things.
7: The fact that she's putting a blinker on makes her better than 90% of people out there driving.
9: Right.
7: I love people that don't use their blinkers or use their blinkers 1 second before they're going to turn. And I go, what is that doing?
5: Yeah.
7: What are you, that's not doing anything.
8: No. Yeah. You're supposed to alert. Or the worst is when you're waiting to turn at a stop sign, you're waiting to turn right and there's a car coming and you wait for them to get all the way there and then they just turn.
7: Yeah.
8: You know why wouldn't you just put your blinker on?
7: Yeah.
8: I'm sitting here like a moron.
7: I usually give them a signal to let them know.
8: Yeah. A little wave.
7: Yeah.
8: The big Taylor Swift wedding was happening this weekend. I guess we'll talk about that in news. But I have to tell you, I'm most surprised by the amount of non-pictures that you're seeing on the internet. Like, the only pictures they got are people entering. Like, mostly they went to celebrities' houses and stalked them at their houses for when they left. They assumed they were going and they were left. But there, I haven't seen one picture from inside yet.
5: Yeah, they said they took everybody's phones.
8: Yeah.
5: Yeah.
8: That's good, though. But I mean, why? I don't understand that, though. Why take everybody's phones, especially, like, who's going to sell? You got, I like the, like, Bradley Cooper going to be, yeah, Bradley Cooper's phone?
9: But you have she hired a photographer and probably, you know what I mean? Like, she's
7: and you have all these people that are going to be taking pictures, and there's a lot of famous people, and you don't want to look bad or be doing something you're not supposed to be doing.
5: Because now you control what gets out there, as opposed to everybody just taking random photos on their, you know, their phone.
8: Right.
5: And then of course, it opens up to be criticized and picked apart.
8: It's
5: going to
8: be either way.
7: Yeah. What could be done, and, you know, a smarter person would have to figure it out, but if you had phones that only work to go to, like, a cloud, you know what I mean? Yeah. They couldn't go to any outside source, whatever, and gave them to people and they could all take pictures. And then you pick the best ones out of there if you want to.
9: But again, like, you hired a professional photographer. You don't want people holding a phone in the air during the ceremony and stuff.
7: Absolutely. Absolutely. But also, like, once the ceremony's over, you know, you hand out, like, a lot of people hand out the disposable cameras and they're like, hey, everybody take pictures and go crazy.
8: Oh, Carmen, I feel like you're talking about me.
9: Yeah. Everyone at my wedding.
8: Yeah,
9: it wasn't just you. It was everybody. So.
8: I mean, I have to be honest with you. Your wedding, you know, I didn't really feel your wedding until that day.
9: Right.
8: And all of a sudden, there you were in a wedding dress. And I was like, oh, look at little Carmen. She's getting married. And then I just felt forced to take a picture.
7: And 100%, you're not thinking about that. You're not thinking about, oh, they're taking photos. Right.
5: Yeah.
7: And if I have my camera or my phone up in the back, I look
8: like I tried to be discreet about it. But I also felt like you'd want something right away, you know?
9: Yeah, but my photographer did that for us.
7: Yeah. That's something you probably should tell people, because, like, I took pictures. I wasn't thinking about that at all.
9: Well, they
5: announced it, didn't
9: Amy
5: they?
9: Amy did, yeah.
5: Yeah,
9: Amy literally said, please.
7: I don't listen to women. Yeah, every guy say
5: they
7: that.
5: Were like, but please, again, don't take any photos or video.
8: She's lucky Chad didn't punch her in the lip.
5: Yeah.
9: But yeah, like, our person did announce it, and everyone still did it anyway.
5: I respected the bride's wishes, Carmen.
9: I appreciate it. Because really, the biggest thing, like, on my side is, like, if I was monetizing my Instagram and stuff, you guys just took a bunch of money out of my pocket. Because you guys posted videos and photos before me.
7: Okay, well, you're not, so deal with it. You want the photos, I'll send them to you.
5: That's probably what Taylor Swift's doing.
8: Also, right, I'm monetizing mine, so I needed that extra 7 cents.
9: Yeah. But I'm just saying, like, that's probably why a lot of brides and stuff care about that.
7: I got exclusive Chad and Carmen pictures. Yeah.
8: Carmen, you want to hear something sad?
9: What?
8: We didn't have to worry about that at my wedding, because not everybody had iPhones at the time.
9: Oh, right. Sure.
8: That's how long I've been married.
9: But yeah, I'm just, you know what I mean? Like, instead of, like, I got 20,000 views instead of 40,000, and that's a couple extra $100. You know what I mean? Like, that's something that people think about. Like,
5: somebody's going to pay for those pictures.
9: Right.
8: Oh, sure.
9: And they're going to be worth millions of dollars.
8: Mm.
5: I couldn't believe the amount of A-list celebrities. I mean, it's everybody.
8: I figured the A-list celebrities, it's crazy. The amount of A-minus celebrities that I saw, like Jason Statham. That sounds amazing.
7: Oh, yeah. Yeah. Well, yeah, no, there was some weird.
5: He's thing. A Kansas City guy.
7: Yeah.
8: Yeah, I just, I get it. Yeah. I found out all the reasons why. Baker Mayfield there?
5: Yeah.
8: Yeah.
5: All the lower list celebrities were all Travis Kelce's friends.
7: Sure. Now, is this true? Is this true? Adam Sandler?
8: Yes.
9: I read that a lot.
8: Initiated the ceremony,
5: yeah.
7: So weird. Having a serious wedding, how do you have Adam Sandler up there and everyone not wait for him to be doing something?
8: I think that's what they want.
7: But did he? Or did he do it serious?
8: Yeah, I'm sure he did it serious, and I'm sure he dropped in a couple of hubba-dubba-dubba-doo.
7: And was he wearing sweatpants and Timberlands?
8: I have to tell you, that is a very uncomfortable look for me. I know that screams comfort, but it, to me, it's uncomfortable. It seems like it's going to fall off him. And yesterday, my son and I, for the first time ever, had a pick up your pants talk.
7: Oh, yeah.
8: I said, what are you in prison? Pick up your pants. He gave one of those speed, and then I went, you know what? I don't know. I don't understand what your kids do.
7: Yeah, it seems like Billie Eilish and Billy Madison dress the same.
8: That's very true. That's very true. All right. I have good news and bad news. The good news is we have a good show today and we have a good week. Big Show is going to be here tomorrow. And, no Cody Tucker again.
7: No.
8: And then we're off next week. We haven't talked to Cody for 3 weeks.
7: Mm-hmm. Nope.
8: Oh, the love will grow fond. The absence makes the heart grow fonder.
9: Yeah. And I'm out on Friday.
8: What?
9: Yes. You've known. You have known. You have known about this for 2 months.
8: This is ridiculous. We should take off Friday too.
9: That's up to you, but I will not be here. I will be gone. So Johnny B will be running the board for me.
8: Oh, you punch it right down to Johnny B.
9: Wait, what? No.
8: Yep. No. Everybody's punching down on Johnny B.
9: It's not punching down.
7: No, those days are over.
9: Yeah.
6: Right. I've heard that.
8: You might try to take over the show.
0: Had Chad busted your lip before the wedding, would you have canceled the wedding?
9: Ooh. Oh, my God. He didn't do this.
0: Oh, sorry. Had you hit your face on the coffee table before the wedding, would you cancel the wedding?
9: No. We just would have stood. So.
0: With your face hiding.
9: Well, so this part was out of the picture.
7: You have a Phantom of the Opera veil.
8: Why should Don't look at me.
7: What is the bad news? You said good news, bad news. Good news, we have a bunch of good shows.
8: That we got a bunch of good shows. We got bad news. We're off on vacation next week.
7: Oh.
8: And I have
9: That's
8: to tell
9: great
8: you.
9: News.
8: No, I know. It's great. It's great for us, but the listeners get very mad when we take the vacation. And I will tell you that it seemed a little bit off, but it's not our doing. We had Juneteenth off, which is a Friday, mm-hmm. which is great. And then we had July 3rd off, which is another Friday, which is great. And now our vacation is next week. So July has been a lot of days off in the month of July, but it just so happened that that's the way that things fell, you know? Also, I'm not looking forward to vacation.
7: No?
8: I'm not, no.
9: What are you doing?
8: We're going to the beach.
9: Oh.
8: And we're staying at the beach.
7: Oh, wow, just, miserable.
8: No. Definitely not miserable.
0: I bet you're staying at a shanty, too.
8: We are staying at a shanty. can I tell you, it's not a shanty, but it's definitely not what you'd expect.
7: Right, right. Make sure whenever you take pictures with your wife, you look angry at the beach.
0: I'm at the Don Cesar.
8: Oh, no.
7: I just had a $80 steak and some shrimp and a cocktail. I just got a massage.
8: Oh, Jesus. No. Years ago, we were looking for a place to stay in Siesta Key or Anna Maria Island or one of those places, and everything was just sold out. And then this guy called up and he said, hey, there's this place. They're little like cottages. I don't know what you're looking for, but they're right on the water and blah, blah, blah. And we said, okay. We'll try it. So we called them up and we got locked in and we tried it and we absolutely loved it. And then there's like five, maybe like six cottages or 10 cottages, and they get closer to the water. And there's one that's right on the water where the balcony opens up and you just see the ocean. That's all my wife wants out of life.
7: Right.
8: She just wants to be able to sit somewhere, drink coffee and look at the water. So we rent that one every year.
0: Sounds like a dump.
8: It's definitely not a dump. It's beautiful, but it's not like staying at a five-star resort.
0: Only a million-dollar condo that overlooks the beach.
8: I am going to be sleeping on a couch. Put it that way. I'm just letting you know that. I'll be in the living room sleeping on a couch.
0: I like it.
9: Mm-hmm. But
0: like
9: why? It.
8: Because we'll be there, and I think my in-laws might come, or my brother-in-law, or somebody's coming down, and then the kids bring kids, and it just gets crowded.
9: But you don't sleep with your wife?
8: It depends, because usually if my daughter, like if we have to split it up, my daughter will sleep with my wife in one bed, my son will sleep in the other bed, and I'll sleep on the couch.
9: Gotcha.
8: Yeah. I want everybody to be comfortable, and I don't care. You know me, I could sleep on a rock and be happy.
7: Well, enjoy your miserable vacation.
8: Yeah. What are you guys doing? Anything?
7: I'm going up to Destin.
8: Oh, see? Yeah. That's beautiful.
7: Yeah, I'm going to go up there for a few days and visit my family and my dad and everything.
8: Gio, what are you doing?
0: I got to do some college tours with my daughter.
8: I almost threw up. I don't want to think about that.
0: Oh, yeah. I'm not looking forward to it either. But, yeah, doing that. And then I think we're going to go to the mountains, stay a couple days, come back.
8: Like in Tennessee?
0: No, Georgia.
8: Oh, that's cool.
0: Yeah.
8: Dude, my brother-in-law's got a sweet cabin in Georgia, but it gets to the point where you drive up this little mountain, and then in order to get to the property, it's almost like your car has to go off. It has to go into air for 2 seconds.
5: There's a lot of those, and the people that live there think it's no big deal.
8: Well,
5: I think I'm about to die and fall off the side of the mountain, my entire family.
8: Yeah, that's how I feel. All right, let's take a break. When we come back, we got Sporkle. Don't forget, tonight, Michelob Ultra presents USA and Belgium. The big watch party is happening at the Rowdy Stadium, Al Lang Stadium. John Senning will be out there. It's all brought to you by Michelob Ultra, and I think it starts, what, at 8 o'clock tonight?
7: 8 o'clock, yeah.
8: So get there early, maybe after work, go down and eat somewhere downtown in downtown St. Pete, and then head over there and enjoy your night with about a couple thousand of your friends as you cheer on at USA. We'll take a quick break. Sporkle is next. It's the Mike Calta Show. 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

0: on the Mike Calton Show. It's 102.5 The Bone. Carmen, couple of things.
1: Yes.
0: Can I post that picture?
1: If you want to, I did.
0: I know, but I don't want to take any money away from your account. No,
1: you can. Listen, I'm still working on getting monetized.
0: All right.
1: But yes, you can post it.
2: Exclusive. You got the exclusive now.
3: It's like a $9 photo.
0: It is up on our Instagram at the Mike Calta Show and the stories. And also on Carmen's if you want to go see it for 3 cents.
1: Yeah. I got to go. I got to basically, I'm on like a liquid diet. Because I don't want to like have
0: stretch
1: the,
0: it open.
1: Bust the stitches.
3: Ooh, so are you blending up all your grumpy gringo?
1: No. I have a Chobani protein shake today. And when I get home, I'll make some juices and stuff. But yeah, I just
0: you think about Carmen, her juices that she makes, you could also use it for deodorant.
1: Yes. Yeah,
3: true. And it'll peel the paint off your house.
0: Yeah, yes. Yeah,
1: whatever. You're welcome. You
2: the good news is, I guarantee that that picture will not be a pin on the next Calta Cruise.
0: Mm.
1: Yeah, thanks, Gio.
0: Already submitted.
1: I know. The worst. You guys really are jerks.
3: Make sure they make 50 or 60 pins this year. Yeah. Like last year.
0: One was Chad's AIDS test.
2: Oh.
1: Please stop.
0: All right, I'm sorry.
3: Nope. He's not even doing it, Carmen.
2: Yeah.
3: It's not him.
1: It is.
0: Tom also said that he thought that Chad hit you because you said you were pregnant.
1: Nope. I'm not. That's why I was drinking this weekend, because I'm not pregnant.
0: No. What are you waiting for?
1: What?
0: Let's get that baby going.
1: Yeah, no, we just got married. We're just settling in our new house. Like, let us enjoy it a little bit.
0: I know, that's how we did it. We got married first. We were married for a little while, and then we went right into the kids.
1: Right. So, we go back and forth on it. Like, some days we're like, yeah, it would be amazing to have a kid with each other. And then other days we're like, oh, we wouldn't be able to do what we're doing right now if we had a kid.
0: Very true, and you can't do it for a good 20 years.
1: Exactly.
0: Right.
1: So there's,
0: and you should see how expensive vacations get.
1: Right. And so that's where we're kind of like, ooh, I don't know. And we're kind of older. So do we really want to be the
0: old parents? You can take $2,000 and sneak away for a weekend.
1: Right.
0: With the two of you. You cannot do that with four of you.
1: Right.
0: Yeah.
1: And that's, you know, and we can't really even do that now because we have to put our dogs up. You know what I mean? So now you got to pay for a babysitter and then pay for the kids to come and all the extra stuff. So
0: when I lose this job, we're going to scale down to an apartment and then come hang out at your pool on the weekends.
1: Okay.
0: If you go with that.
1: Yeah. We are going to have to start charging entry fees, though.
0: It's just whatever.
1: Yeah.
0: I'm good. Okay. All right. What do we have to give away? New week, new crop of stuff.
1: Yes. So we have tickets for Leonard Skinner.
0: Oh. Skinner's still out on tour.
1: Mm-hmm.
0: With not an original member of the band.
1: Wu-Tang Clan.
0: Also on tour, very few original members.
2: Mm-hmm.
1: John Mellencamp.
0: Oh, see, now that I want to go to, and that's on a Monday night.
2: Mm.
0: That really stinks, because I'd like to see that.
1: Hmm.
0: I've only seen Mellencamp one time. We got there late, and I only saw two songs.
1: Okay.
0: So I would like to go see Mellencamp one time. I feel like that's a Springsteen thing where you got to go at least one time.
3: If you can't go to see him, you can always just light a cigarette and play his music.
0: Sure, sure.
3: About the same.
0: Yeah. It's just not a Monday night conducive concert.
3: Yeah.
1: And then we also have tickets for Bryson Tiller.
0: I don't even know what that is.
3: I'm assuming a country person.
1: No, I think R&B.
0: Oh. No, he's country.
2: Bryson Tiller or Teller?
0: I think because of Redneck
1: R&B.
0: Bingo. Bryson Tiller, what is he saying?
3: Oh, yeah. That is no country.
1: Yeah.
0: I thought I recognized the name from.
3: He's from Louisville. He released his first mixtape, Killer Instinct, Volume 1, in 2011.
0: Hold on. We got to look at this kid. Oh, no.
3: Rapper and R&B.
0: Yeah. I can't even play his music.
3: It does sound country, though.
0: Yeah. I thought for sure I recognized it from Redneck Bingo.
3: Yeah, maybe there's a Bryce something.
2: Well, there's a lot of Brysons, I think.
3: Sure,
0: probably a lot of Tillers, too.
2: Yeah.
3: Hey, when is the Mellencamp? When is that?
0: August 3rd.
3: Oh, okay. I thought maybe it was falling on our vacation or something.
0: Be nice. All right, let's give this stuff away right now with a little bit of Sporkle. Here we go. You know what is falling on our vacation, Calvin? Warrant and Firehouse and Pitbull Toddler.
3: Yeah, that's right.
0: We're going to be playing out there at Ferg's in downtown St. Pete. where Warrant and Firehouse will be playing, and Pitbull Toddler will be opening that show on the 17th of July during our vacation.
2: Yeah.
0: So next week, next Friday.
2: I think a lot of people don't realize that Ferg's has a full-on concert venue now.
3: Right.
0: Yeah, they got a big stage outside and the whole thing. I mean, it's a big venue.
2: People think you're just playing in the parking lot.
0: Well, won't they be surprised when they show like up? Yeah.
3: Technically.
2: Yeah. But, I mean, they have a full stage setup that they use all the time and bring in, you know, big-time bands.
0: Yeah, they do a lot of concerts down there. So we're happy to be a part of this one. And I love a big Warrant fan, so I'm looking forward to it. All right, Carmen. What do we got?
1: Okay, today we're going to be doing some easy R vocabulary.
0: All right, Carmen is the keeper of Sporkle. Pap is your judge and scorekeeper. Easy R vocabulary.
1: Correct. I'll give you the definition. You're going to give me the R words.
0: All right,
1: your first one. A device with a round or oval frame with tightly interlacing strings and a handle. Geo. Made, done, happening, or chosen without method or conscience. Galvin. A species of American pit viper with a serious
0: rattlesnake.
1: Mike. To look at and comprehend the meaning of written or printed words.
3: Read.
1: Galvin. To convert waste material into
0: recycle.
1: Galvin. A ridge of jagged rock, coral, or sand just reef. Above Geo.
0: Above Geo.
2: Yeah.
1: To indicate or show that one is not willing to do something.
3: Refuse.
1: Galvin.
0: Judge Resist also works on that page.
2: What's on the paper?
0: I'm appealing.
1: I was looking for refuse.
2: I said, oh.
1: Okay. To take away something unwanted or unnecessary.
3: Reduce.
1: To take away something unwanted or unnecessary.
2: Recuse?
1: Remove.
2: That's overthinking it.
1: No point. The regular payment owed by a tenant.
0: Rent.
1: Galvin. To fix or mend something.
3: Repair.
1: Galvin and Pap, we are halfway there.
4: Michael has a single point on the board. Gio with two, and Galvin is your leader right now. He is winning with six.
0: Oh, boy.
1: All right, we are doing easy R vocabulary. Your next one, to uncover or to make previously.
3: Reveal.
0: Jesus.
1: Galvin, a formal assessment or examination of
3: review.
1: Something. Galvin. A slender curved bone that articulates to the spine, protecting the thoracic cavity.
0: Rear end.
1: Rib.
2: Oh.
1: Your next one. A swamp grass that is widely cultivated as a source of food, especially in Asia.
0: Rice. Yay.
1: Mike. A gun with a long
0: revolver.
1: What did you say, Galvin?
3: I said rifle.
1: Rifle is what I was looking for. Galvin gets the point. To wash something with clean water.
2: Rinse.
1: Geo. To tear or split.
3: Rip.
1: Galvin. To move from a lower position to a higher
0: raise.
1: One.
0: Raise.
3: Rearrange.
1: To move from a lower position to a higher one.
2: I don't know.
1: Rise. Not raise. Close.
0: You don't rise something. You raise it.
1: On the paper. A large natural stream of water. Geo and Pap, we are on the last three.
4: Michael has 2 points on the board. Geo has four. And Galvin is your leader right now. He is winning with 10.
0: Oh, Jesus.
1: All right, we are doing easy R vocabulary. Last three. Here we go. A long, narrow stretch of smoothed or paved land.
0: Road.
1: Galvin. A long, loose outer garment.
3: Rope.
1: Galvin.
2: Joe loves it.
1: And your last one. The part of a plant that attaches.
0: Root.
1: Mike.
0: Thank you.
3: Root.
4: Your final score, Mike with 3 points on the board, Gio with 4, and Galvin is your triumphant champion today. He won with 12.
3: Woo! Chutney, trademark 2096.
0: This is good.
3: Don't mind if I do.
0: Galvin?
3: Yeah?
0: What line are you playing for?
3: I'm going to go for line one.
0: All right. Let's talk to them. Good morning. Who is this?
5: Good morning. It's Diane.
0: Hi, Diane. You are the winner. Thanks to Galvin, you will have your choice of tickets, including the ever favorite Bryson Tiller.
5: Thank
3: he's
5: you.
3: He's doing R&B this time. Yeah, not, he's not doing country anymore. Yeah.
0: I'm going to put you on hold. Carmen will grab you during the break, and we'll hook you up with the prize. Thank you for listening. That is line one, Carmen.
3: I went into Publix on, I think it was Saturday or Sunday or whatever, and I saw my buddy Joey, who's a cashier in there, listens all the time. And he goes, was Friday? He goes, was that a replay? And I said, yeah. And he goes, oh, you got crushed in Sparkle. And I go, all right, well, it was a replay. I didn't tell him before. Come on.
0: Rub it in. Yeah, whenever we play replays, people don't know, I get a series of angry tweets and questions. And I'm like, I have no idea what you're talking about.
3: Yeah, something that's going on with the show. And they're like, hamburger. And I'm like, I don't know what that means.
0: Yeah. What do we have coming up in news, Galvin?
3: Coming up in news today, we have Divorce Her, It's Gross, and We're Back, Baby.
0: Oh, good. All right. Don't forget, tonight you got a Michelob Ultra watch party happening down at the Al Lang Stadium. John Senning will be out there. $5 Michelob Ultras. USA taking on Belgium tonight starting at 8 o'clock. Family-friendly environment. Tickets just 10 bucks to get in. You can get them while you're down there. Go see those guys tonight and support the USA. Galvin Engineers will take a break, and we'll do that next. It's the Mike Calta Show. 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
8: Summer is upon us, which means more things trying to make your vehicle dirty, whether it's bugs, birds, pollen, the rainstorms. 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
9: 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Full liquor next door. 2001 Odyssey, 275 and Raymond James Stadium on Dale Mabry, better known as